0: practicing, yes.
1: Yep.
0: In the meantime, I just keep slathering myself with his cortisone.
1: Right, right, exactly. I'm with you. All right, thanks. Feel better.
0: All right.
1: Okay, bye.
0: All right,
1: appreciate
0: thanks.
1: It.
0: Bye.
1: And here I am now after that scratching everywhere. Because sometimes it is mind over matter with that stuff. So, yeah, I'm itching in places where I didn't know I had places. So let's see what Brian and Seneca has to say for his bad self. Welcome back to WGN Radio, Brian.
2: Good evening. And all the comments that are fit to fit, I suppose.
1: Okay.
2: First off... when I first started listening to your show more regularly, I thought that Fran and your other Austin friends were calling from the Austin neighborhood of the city of Chicago.
1: Oh, no, this is Texas.
2: Oh, no, definitely. They're your friends from when you were working for the assorted LBJs and LBJs.
1: No, actually, no. No, I met Johnny decades before that. And, yeah, so no, it wasn't proximity.
2: Okay, well, wonderful people,
1: yes.
2: Wherever they came from.
1: Yes.
2: But like I said, that was a little bit of confusion. As far as some of your colorful Texas journalists, we definitely had them in Chicago.
1: Oh, I'll bet.
2: Walter Jacobson, who you're familiar with,
1: yeah, well, yes.
2: For peddling the very nice and valuable hearing aids, is about as Chicago as they come.
1: Yeah.
2: And he was a journalist from grade school on.
1: Yes.
2: And for many years, he was most famous for hosting the Channel 2 CBS Chicago News with his partner, Bill Jacob, or
1: Bill Curtis with a K.
2: Yeah, Bill Curtis, who was a lawyer who passed the bar exam and maybe conducted more than one legal case as a lawyer, but definitely you're definitely not going to run out of fingers counting him.
1: You're right.
2: Because he was working his way through law school in Kansas.
1: Yeah, in Topeka.
2: At WIBW-TV, I believe.
1: Yeah.
2: And that was when the great hurricane took out the city of Topeka.
1: Right.
2: And his live reporting of the tornado in Topeka got him hooked on journalism.
1: That's great.
2: He stayed with law school and passed the bar exam to prove that he could. But then he went into the news business and proved that he did.
1: Yeah, he was in New York City for a while. Yep.
2: Yes. And formed his own production company and everything.
1: Mm-hmm.
2: As far as more colorful local reporters, one of the other greats is WGN's own Larry Schreiner.
1: Uh-huh.
2: He's been passed for about 12 or 13 years, but he started out as a generation and a half Chicago police officer.
1: Uh-huh.
2: I say it that way because his father died shortly after he was born. And after a few years, his mother remarried. The man she remarried, who was effectively Larry Schreiner's father,
1: uh-huh,
2: worked his way up to the number two position in the Chicago Park District Police Department, when Park District Police was a separate organization.
1: All right.
2: He tried college for a little while because his parents told him to, but he wasn't cut out for it. So he took the police exam for both the city of Chicago and Skokie. Chicago is bureaucratic as they've probably been for over 150 years. Skokie, they told him that he passed as soon as the ink dried and they graded the exam. Skokie at that time trained their police officers at the Chicago Police Academy, but they didn't necessarily train them right away. They put them to work right away under a training officer, and they went to the police academy in Chicago when they were able to fit them in.
1: Uh-huh.
2: So he was just graduating Chicago Police Academy when the city of Chicago called and said, "Hey, you passed your exam, and you just passed the academy too. Want to work for us?" So he snuck in over the weekend, tendered his resignation to his shift commander in Skokie, and Monday morning was working with the Five Point Star of Chicago Police.
1: Mm.
2: After a few years of just being a police officer and nothing else, he decided to make himself an honest side living by filming and reporting on crime, news incidents.
1: Yeah, I think he was going to sell them or tried to sell them to, like, WGN-TV.
2: He tried and he succeeded. He sold to just about everybody with a TV station in Chicago.
1: Okay.
2: But a lot of his sales were made to WLS-TV, and a lot of them, of course, were WGN on TV side. And he started doing radio reports first with Wally Phillips.
1: And then Bob Collins.
2: And Wally Phillips. Oh, yeah, it was Wally Phillips who got him all the way in the door, but he kept working through Collins.
1: Roy Leonard.
2: I'm not sure if he...
1: Definitely Roy Leonard.
2: Yeah, he did work for Roy Leonard, and I don't remember whether he worked for Spike Udell or whether he'd gone into semi-retirement by that time, but he was basically the morning man with the overnight crime report.
1: Yeah.
2: And he had a lot of scoops over the years.
1: Good stuff. And there's quite a lot of audio online, thankfully.
2: Oh yeah. And one of the tricks that Schreiner had, that you saw a lot more on the earlier in the day reports,
1: mm-hmm.
2: is when he was reporting a scoop that for various reasons the Chicago police did not want the address coming out right away, so he'd report the story. But he'd report the story as taking place at the corner of Addison and Madison.
1: Okay.
2: Which is not a big thing if you're listening. It's an address. But if you actually know Chicago, Addison and Madison are parallel streets.
1: Right.
2: So that was a cue for those in the know that, yeah, he can't tell us where it happened yet.
1: Right. Right. Exactly. Well, good stuff. Good memories. Yeah, Chicago's resplendent with interesting local people, TV and radio.
2: Oh yeah. More than a few of them, more than a few memories, too. Burt Wyman Ford is famous for, if they hadn't ultimately put up a assisted living center at the location, you could still buy... if you had the 100 gazillion times more than you'd ever make back money to buy the land and knock it flat and put up a car dealership again at 3535 North on Ashland Avenue, you could sell Fords all day long in half a night.
1: Yeah, there you go.
2: And likewise, if you really wanted to sell yourself some Escalades and Epicues and whatever they're calling them these days. If you went to 630 North Rush, Ontario, and bought out the parking garage or whatever is there now, you could operate in the footprint of the old Fanning Cadillac.
1: All right. Well, there you are. All right. Well, good deal. Well, good to talk to you.
2: Okay. Yeah, great to talk to you. Talk to you later.
1: Thanks. Yeah. And so indeed, yeah, I think that Cadillac dealer was known for a couple different, they were like a Caddy Chevy dealer, I think, under a couple different names, but I guarantee you Brian would know better than me. All right, let's see, let's do this and get to hopefully Maddie in Harwood Heights and Dave on the north side of Hope and James on the south side. We will see. If not, we got tomorrow night, 3 big hours, Thursday night too, right here on WGN Radio. WGN Radio, I'm Raleigh James. Well, I did it. I blew the rest of the night. It's pretty much over. Now, Maddie and Dave and James, the show starts at 10 o'clock Central. And hopefully you'll call me early tomorrow night because, you know, it's a vast wasteland tonight at first. And then all of a sudden everything blows up. So I'd love to talk to you. Call early. We will definitely do that. Until then, that's a wrap. We thank Adam for keeping us on the air and John for screening your calls. And above all, I thank all of you for calling no matter when you called, but it would be nice to get you on the air and looking forward to doing that tomorrow night right here on WGN Radio.
3: 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I'm Grant Marshall, 2020 News. Real news, real stories, real fun. Betting betrayal. A double-dealing U.S. Special Forces soldier's secret side bets spark a security scandal. Feds say a man raked in nearly $400,000 wagering on Venezuelan President Nicolas Maduro's removal from power using insider intel tied to a possible U.S. operation. Now he's nabbed, facing federal fire for profit peddling tied to geopolitics. Prosecutors promise a hardline crackdown on classified cashing in schemes. He bet on a regime's removal. Now his own future's folding fast. courtroom carnage call. Brooklyn Butchery bursts back into the spotlight as the trial begins for an elderly accused killer who allegedly courted a woman on a shopping stroll, then turned the trip into terror, slaying her, slicing the body, and scattering grisly remains in bags across the borough after buying blades and bleach to bury the brutality. A decades-deep history of deadly disputes now resurfaces in a courtroom clash where age isn't absolution. It's a chilling reminder that some sinister streaks don't soften, they simply simmer. Sex toys in the city. Downtown disorder erupts as anti-ICE agitators turn a tense demonstration into tawdry pussycat theater, tossing sex toys at LAPD officers as hundreds clog streets, forcing police to declare an unlawful assembly and round up several suspects in a surreal street-side spectacle. And when your movement makes more headlines for flying novelties than fierce demands, the point might not be the only thing that's lost. And that's what's happening. I'm Grant Marshall, 2020 News.
1: 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We started right at 10. 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

0: WGN Radio. I'm Raleigh James. We have 3 hours to spend together, and if it's on your mind, I'll make sure it's on mine. We're going to start with the history of Detroit Top 40 Radio. It all started when Gary asked about that, and we've got Stan that we're going to bring in here in a moment because he grew up there, so he'll be able to correct some of my errors. But before we do, I want you to know, I say I give my all for you. Well, tonight it includes a lot of pain. Yeah, as I sit in this studio, and this has happened before for weeks on end, but it had gone away until today. Sit on the studio, and I'm looking for things, all of your requests, and I've got them all here, by the way, and I don't know that we'll do them in order, but we'll do them. But I don't seem to notice, until I look down and most of my left hand is purple, certainly a dark red. And as I look further, sure enough, the no-see-ums or the midges or whatever the heck they call these, I think that's what they are anyway, little bites. And John and I have been going around for the last hour trying to figure out, how do they get in? Where are they? And of course, you don't see them. That's why there are no see-ums. I do see them when I'll, occasionally one will land on a computer screen or something. They'll say, oh, yeah, there it is. But so, of course, I put all the antihistamines and cortisones and above all of the bug spray that I was wearing every day that I was in the studio for about a month. But, let the guard down, no problem. And here I am again, so I am just scratching like a hound. All right, enough about me. Let's talk about Detroit. And as far as I know, Detroit's first full-time top 40 station was WJBK. And by the way, in 1957, Casey Kasem did nights there, but started in 1956, and it was top 40 until 1964. So we're going to bring in Stan to see if he concurs with that, and then we'll go from there. All right, Stan, so you were there. Were you there in 1956 when JBK goes full-time top 40?
1: Yes, it was, Raleigh, and thanks for having me on.
0: Always.
1: And, I'm not here to correct you. I'm just here to say what a listener perspective on Detroit radio, and you've got more history about Detroit radio than anyone I know.
0: Well,
1: about all radio, in fact.
0: Well, nonetheless, you were there, and the stuff I know, most of which I'm doing just from recall, and one thing I did look up. But so in April of 58, JBK, which was a store station, of course, and we'll get to that later, but started to put out weekly music surveys. Those were the first surveys that I know of that were top 40 surveys that they were handing around to the record stores. And long about that time, WXYZ 1270 goes top 40. Is that your recollection as well?
1: Yes, that's about the time.
0: Okay. Now
1: I remember the kid next door that I learned to play baseball and played catch with had three teenage sisters.
0: Uh-huh.
1: They always had the radio on. They had the records playing all the time, and I was there most of the day during the summer, and even at night they had a street light in front of their house, and we played against the steps with the rubber ball and the teenagers were doing what they would do, listening to records, dancing, making out, and here we're playing against the steps, and all this time the music is in the background.
0: Yeah, absolutely.
1: On the radio and records.
0: And interestingly, by the early 60s, XYZ overtakes JBK in the ratings. Now, long about then, and this is one that I remember only because of their teenage engineer there, but WEXL 1340 goes top 40. Do you remember that?
1: I remember WEXL, yeah. They played mostly country, though.
0: Well, that was later. That's right. They went full-time country in 63. But in 62, they tried top 40. The interesting thing about that was Ed Wolfram was their kid engineer, and he incorporated his newly created DI, so in other words, the interface box that would allow you to connect the microphone directly to the board, and that became the Wolf box, and he went to Motown, was an engineer for there, and all that wonderful wonderful deep bass and all that came from his DI unit. So actually, he became responsible for the Motown sound, but for a minute there, he was, as a kid, 16 years old at WEXL 1340, before he's 17, of course. course, like you say, they go country. Now, it's ironic because, of course, I mentioned that JBK ultimately goes country, and that's not till later. JBK, as WDEE, destroys them. But okay, so now we come to WKMH/WKNR. Now, as far as I know, when it was WKMH, it was not top 40. Is that your recollection as well?
1: Yeah, it was mostly adult,
0: yes.
1: Contemporary, I guess you'd call it, or
0: yes.
1: Middle of the road.
0: Yes.
1: I'm not sure if they had those names back then, but I remember I used to listen to WKMH a lot because they had Van Patrick Sports.
0: Sure.
1: The announcer of the Detroit Tigers and the Detroit Lions.
0: Right.
1: And they had a disc jockey named Robin Seymour.
0: Oh, yes.
1: And in 1956, I think it was, the Four Lads had a record out called Bobbin' with the Robin.
0: Uh-huh.
1: And he made that his theme song. And he played, you know, the Pat Boone
0: right.
1: and adult hits. But once in a while, he would throw in, like, G by the Crows.
0: But the interesting thing about Robin Seymour, of course, is he winds up with a TV show. And nothing better than TV to get awareness up there. So that was a.
1: But even in the mid 50s, he would throw in, like Earth
0: yeah.
1: Angel, or he'd throw in, all of a sudden from out of nowhere,
0: right.
1: Just all of a sudden you'd hear, a doo wop song in there.
0: Absolutely.
1: Among all the Pat Boone stuff and the.
0: He was a Detroit boy as well. In fact, he worked on the Lone Ranger show, as did Casey. So that was interesting mm-hmm. beginnings. But all right, so I agreed that KMH. And by the way, you know why they had the Tigers, right?
1: Yeah,
0: because Fred Knorr owned them. And
1: right.
0: So Fred Knorr owns the Tigers, and he's vacationing in Fort Lauderdale and scalds himself to death. And that was 1960. And that's when I remember that, too. I'm like, how do you scald yourself to death? You slip in the bathtub. You know, I always wondered, what's the story there? I never did find anything out. But his widow, of course, Mrs. Nellie Knorr, she hires Mike Joseph in 1963. And next thing you know, Lucky Keener 13, WKNR, is born. Halloween 1963. That your recollection as well?
1: Yes.
0: Okay.
1: When they just started out with with no DJs, just played music for about 2 weeks.
0: Yes.
1: Which was really nice because I was a lot of oldies, and that was, to me, the high part of WKNR.
0: Right. I would agree. They had a number of interesting people walk through there, but, yeah, I'd say at the high point. Now, of course, that's Halloween 1963. Within less than a year, WJBK abandons the format. They bring out Just Beautiful Music. You might remember that, too.
1: Mm-hmm.
0: Yeah, and then they added some vocals and all that, I think they briefly went back to top 40 in 1969. Do you remember that?
1: No, I wasn't in the country in 69.
0: Ah, okay.
1: But WJBK was my go-to station.
0: Yeah.
1: In the early 60s. I'd say from 61 to 64.
0: Don't blame you. But, yeah, it did. It went briefly back to top 40 in 69, and then next thing you know, it's WDEE country. And so here we have, we're into 64 now. We've still got XYZ in the format, and we've got Keener in the format. And, of course, 63, that's when RKO took over CKLW. And sure enough, 1964, they debut top 40. And it was lagging behind Keener for probably 3 years until in April of 67, that's when they debuted Boss Radio. You know, Paul Drew was the PD and Drake was consulting. And by August of 67, they dethrone Keener. And they're the de facto number one station. It doesn't hurt that in addition to an FM, who cares, they had a TV counterpart, Channel 8. And they've been doing dance shows since Robin Seymour Swing Time, and then later Tom Shannon.
1: Right.
0: So that's your recollection as well, right?
1: They had, CKLW had a Bud Davies.
0: Yes,
1: in a late,
0: top 10 late dance 50s. Party. Yes,
1: yeah.
0: yes, absolutely.
1: He was on TV as well as on the radio.
0: Yeah.
1: And they were also mostly middle of the road until Rosalie Trombley came.
0: Yeah,
1: being their music director. Yeah,
0: right. They had RKO took them in a real Boss Radio vein about 6 months before they promoted Rosalie the Receptionist to music, and good idea for them. That's for sure. But so we have Keener throwing in the towel in 1972. And meanwhile, here we have a momentary competitor, and I say momentary. Do you remember in 1971 WCAR 1130 goes top 40?
1: I remember WCAR, but I didn't listen to their top 40 much.
0: Yeah, Ken Draper was their consultant, and it was less than a year. And so, you know, for the 70s, really, you've got CKLW, and really that's about it. But there, you know, CanCon started in 1971, and the Canadian government, of course, told RKO to get lost in 68, and it took them a little while to 1970 to do it. But and then Chum bought the station in 75. But through the 70s, it was loosely top 40, but they were kind of morphing to AC. Is that what you remember?
1: Yep.
0: Okay. And then we have the good old Bartell. They were starting to buy standalone FMs from Storer. So Storer sells them WDEE FM 93.1. And here comes WDRQ, top 40. And they were doing that till they went disco, and that died quickly, and then went back top 40 and then urban. Is that about what you remember?
1: Yes.
0: All right. Have I missed anybody?
1: Well, from the time when, around 1964, and I don't know if they're top 40, but the British invasion kind of drew me to full-time WJLB and WCHB 1400 and 1440.
0: Yeah.
1: And, it says Fast 40 survey I've got a bunch of survey things here from different stations.
0: Oh, that's great.
1: And I'm not sure if they were, if you'd consider them top 40, but they were, you know, the black-owned stations.
0: Yeah.
1: And to me, I completely listened to them from, I'd say, 65 till I got drafted in the service. And when I came back, I put it right back on WJLB and WCHB.
0: You know, I would agree with that. I didn't put them on the list, of course, because they really were soul stations and positioned that way in the market. But there's no doubt about it, especially with JLB, AM 1400, with, you know, Al Perkins. And, you know, they were the Detroit sound probably more than anyone else. And that was real big. But they never really positioned themselves that way. They were smart. They were going right after black communities, and to an extent, like you say, teenagers. So they were not shy about that. But it was great, because JLB would embrace a lot of the R&B that the quote-unquote top 40 stations wouldn't touch.
1: Exactly. Yep.
0: So, and then, of course, they got Martha Jean, the Queen. So, and
1: She came from Memphis in 1963. It was WDAI, was it, in Memphis? WDIA.
0: Yeah, DIA in Memphis. Right. I thought it was about 66, but yeah, she was certainly there during the 67 riots. And I think she was on like the air for 48 straight hours or something. I mean, she was absolutely a force. And of course, the Perker, Al Perkins, broke a lot of R&B that the top 40 stations wouldn't touch. So, yeah, I would agree with you. If I was sitting there regularly, I would have been a CHB and JLB girl as well. So. But that was it as far as I knew when Gary was asking, because he said he didn't know anything about it other than, you know, of course, Keener and CK. I said, well, it's a lot different than that.
1: Yeah, we had a few other stations that were around the area. CHYR was Cheer Radio from Leamington, Ontario, and they were a top 40 before. They were the Canadian station before CKLW was popular.
0: Yeah.
1: Everybody that I knew, especially on Sundays, because there was no rock and roll on Sunday in Detroit until noon or 1 p.m. And but everybody tuned into Cheer Radio.
0: Interesting.
1: And sometimes after midnight. And Cheer Radio was 24 hours, top 40.
0: The thing about Cheer that I remember was it was like 7:10 in the day and 7:30 at night. They were on two different frequencies.
1: Yes, exactly.
0: And that was very strange. But now that's interesting that while American stations were doing God Squad, you know, the paid religion and the Sunday morning junk, here's a cheer, not doing that. I wonder if they were not doing it because maybe the Canadian authorities didn't kind of frowned on paid religion. I don't know.
1: Yeah, I remember 6 o'clock they had the news, 6:05 was a farm report, and 6:10 started music.
0: Yeah.
1: You know, in the morning, because I had a morning paper route.
0: Perfect.
1: And
0: perfect.
1: My transistor radio waiting for it.
0: Yeah. So I wonder when they went to Top 40.
1: I would say this. I started listening to them probably about 1961.
0: Okay. All right.
1: 62.
0: And when did they... you know, I know that they were like 67 and all that. They were definitely top 40, but you think it was early as 61, 62. Interesting.
1: Oh, yeah.
0: Okay.
1: Yeah.
0: Okay. Because I think it was 67 is when they picked up the cheer call letters. Remember, they used to be CJSP?
1: Yeah, they picked up cheer radio from the Sun Parlor of Southeastern Ontario, I think they called it.
0: Yeah.
1: The Sun Parlor.
0: All right, and probably by the early 70s, that was it for them?
1: Yeah, I don't I can't remember when they left, but somebody else came on 710, and I can't remember what it was. I think it was classical or talk.
0: Interesting.
1: I'm not sure.
0: So they broke up they broke up the 710, 730.
1: Yeah.
0: Oh, that's interesting. All right. I love it. Yeah, well, they would be a factor. I doubt they were much of a market factor, but they were certainly a factor for kids looking for Sunday morning top 40.
1: Well, they haven't had a market then.
0: Yeah, yeah.
1: And let's see, what else? There's another station on 560. It became an oldie station.
0: Okay.
1: 560.
0: Who was it licensed? Do you remember the city of license?
1: Monroe.
0: Okay. All right. All right.
1: It became Honey Radio.
0: Yeah, oh, God, and, yes. Okay. All right. All right.
1: Absolutely. Before Honey Radio, it was a mixture of top 40 and country.
0: Right.
1: And I'm not sure what you would define it, but that was a station. And then we had WTAC 600 from Flint.
0: Wow, okay. Which, of course, was huge in Flint, but I didn't realize it had too much of a Detroit presence.
1: Yeah, it came into Detroit, and that's another station that played Sunday morning music.
0: Okay.
1: Rock and roll.
0: Yeah. Yeah, I remember Honey very well. I think they swapped to that in 74, and it was kind of an oldies approach.
1: Right.
0: Which did well for them. All right.
1: Yep.
0: Well, good. Good. Then I think we are up to date, unless there was anybody else coming in that was big.
1: Well, in the 50s, 56, 57, WJLB had, I don't know if they were top 40 then. I don't think top 40 started till after Paola. Is that right?
0: No. Top 40 started before Paola. I would say mid 50s. What happened after the Paola hearings was they standardized it where they had a music director who would tell the jocks what they were going to play. And of course, at the time we were laughing, saying, "Oh, good, now you only have to pay off one person instead of seven." But the format was absolutely there from, I'd say, 55 on. Todd Storrs and Gordon McClendon and all that. Yeah, so absolutely before the hearings. There were a number of changes before the hearings, things like Balaban and the Star Stations, Don Burden and all that. So, yeah, it was around. But, JLB, so you think they might have been in the 50s almost a real top 40 approach.
1: Oh, yeah, Frantic Ernie Durham was he was our kind of huggy boy.
0: Yeah, okay? Absolutely.
1: He was a rhythmic cadence in his delivery.
0: Yes.
1: And would rhyme all his sentences.
0: Yes, and he was definitely mid-50s, no doubt about it. And
1: he did two shows. He did one in Flint, and I can't remember the call letters of that station. Then he came down to WJLB.
0: Yeah, hang on a minute.
1: But they were both owned by
0: don't
1: JLB.
0: Go away. Stay right where you are, and we will pick it up right there, right after this on WGN Radio.

0: WGN Radio. I'm Raleigh James, and if it was 1955 in Detroit, you heard that on the radio, you knew it was time for, frantic Ernie Freeman. What am I saying? Henry Durham. Yes, absolutely. And it was in talking with Stan in Dearborn about that. And by the way, if you were in New York in the early 60s, it meant it was time for BMR, B. Mitchell Reed, on WMCA, same theme song. But interestingly, in those mid-50s years, the station was owned with, I think, a station in Flint, Booth Broadcasting, and I think Ernie was on both of them.
1: Right. Yeah, he was at both stations.
0: Yeah.
1: Did one in the afternoon and one in the evening.
0: Right, BBC and Flint. Yeah, all right. Well, and good stuff. Absolutely good stuff.
1: I found the 560 is WQTE.
0: Okay.
1: And I've got a survey here from them from, October 3rd, I think. It says 1960.
0: Uh-huh.
1: And here's some of the records on here. Mary by Willie Jones, who was one of the... Royal Jokers.
0: Okay.
1: Lover by Shirley Taylor and singing Sammy Ward.
0: Okay.
1: Take All of Me, Billy Kent and the Adantes. That's a real hard record to get. And then he go down to Hello My Lover, Ernie K. Doe.
0: Nice.
1: And Blue Heartaches by Tommy Edwards, Buzz, uh-huh. Buzz, Buzz, Frankie Lyman.
0: Whoa.
1: And then You Don't Want My Love by Roger Miller.
0: Uh-huh.
1: True Love Can Be, Ron Holden. Shirley, I Love You, Roscoe Gordon. And Come Back, Silly Girl, Steve Lawrence. So they were all over the board.
0: Absolutely. And now that you mentioned QTE, wasn't Tom Clay on there for a while?
1: I think so.
0: Yeah.
1: And then he was on WJBK.
0: Right.
1: He went to, and I think they fired him in the payola thing.
0: Yes.
1: And he went to CKLW, but then he came back to... CHB.
0: Yeah, at JBK, he was a Jack the Bellboy for a while.
1: Oh, that's right, yeah.
0: Yeah.
1: And when I said that was my go-to station,
0: mm-hmm.
1: There's another Jack the Bellboy, was Dave Schaefer.
0: Yes, absolutely.
1: He was a customer on my paper route.
0: Oh, wow, okay.
1: And so was Joe Reynolds, I think it was.
0: Joey Reynolds?
1: Director at WJR.
0: Oh, okay, no.
1: He was one of my customers.
0: Wow, all right.
1: My paper out, so
0: fun stuff.
1: I knew them, and WJBK I liked because on their survey, I've got a couple of their surveys here. In fact, I've got the whole year of 1963 somewhere, but I can't find it. And they've got the Hot 15, the Up and Coming 15, and on the bottom they've got another. It goes down to like record number 66, and then they've got 1, 2, 4, 6, 8, 10, about 12 new records listed there. So they had about 100 records on there.
0: Well, yes, but whether they actually played them all is another story. Those surveys were notorious.
1: Yeah, but I've got these things marked. I've got Deep Freeze by the Adorables.
0: No, absolutely. Yeah. If anybody was going to play it, I would think that would be it. But, the surveys in general, you kind of have to. It's like Wibbage in Philadelphia always had, since they were $9.90 on the dial, a 99 record playlist. And a friend of mine called, did they really? I said, no, of course they didn't. But,
1: they had like Thursday night was dedication night, Friday night, or Thursday night was oldies night, Friday night was dedication night.
0: Yeah.
1: And they played. More than that, what their top 40 was.
0: Yes.
1: And, of course, that was Dave Schaefer was doing that when he was Jack the Bellboy.
0: Right.
1: And I thought he was bringing his own records in there. And but when you go look at K&R, I've got some of their music guys. They got 13 in bold, and then it goes down to 31, and that was it.
0: Right.
1: And you heard these records every hour.
0: Well, that was Mike Joseph. That was typical Mike Joseph, of course. That's the way it was. Yeah, yeah.
1: So that's what turned me off about them. They had limited... quantity, and they just played it over and over and over.
0: Right.
1: It's monotonous.
0: Yeah.
1: But
0: good stuff. Good memories. Thank you.
1: Oh, yeah. So I hope that enlightens Gary.
0: Yeah, if Gary has any other questions, he can call. We'll field them. But I think we've probably covered the landscape.
1: Yeah, that's pretty good.
0: Yeah, it's absolutely.
1: I'd say we had, yeah.
0: Well, thanks for taking time out. I appreciate you calling.
1: Well, I appreciate you having me on.
0: Always.
1: And I'm glad to help.
0: Thanks.
1: I hope that helps Gary.
0: Yeah, absolutely. Thanks. I appreciate it.
1: Okay, thank you.
0: Yeah. I used to do market profiles, and I mentioned this before. It's probably my only regret in life, if I have any one regret, and that's that I didn't keep doing them, and I didn't do that many of them. I think I did like 10 or 11. But the history will be gone. So when somebody asks, I try to do my best to fill in some blanks while we're still around to do that. Now, some of the stuff will be online, I'm sure, and that's the other thing. A lot of broadcast museums locally, even individual stations with retrospective pages, and usually right. I say usually because, of course, very often they're listener driven and memories are not exact. But what's really neat is when you have air checks of it as well. So we'll move directly on to something completely else. If it's on your mind, it'll be on mine. 888-876-5593, and we'll be getting to Cindy from Chicago. She's got a request, and I've got several requests we're going to play tonight too. Now, since we're talking radio, I'm going to talk about the Sea Crane Company. Right now, the CC Pocket. Yeah, my purse would be lonely without it. It is one of the most popular pocket radios on the market, and it is a terrific little radio. It's really the perfect go-to everyday radio to keep in your purse if you're a gal, or in your pocket if you're a guy. And I'll tell you what, like all the radios that Bob Crane has developed, it's got incredible reception, AM and FM, and unbeatable for a radio of its size and crisp, clear audio. But not only that, usually very small radios that you can, put in your pocket are not going to have much in the ways of, digital or whatever. And you get all that. You get 5 memory preset buttons and, and you also, it's kind of a good emergency radio because you get the weather band and the weather alert as well. It's got a lighted dial, which is nice, and the time, of course, and all that. Very lightweight, very durable. Easy to hold. It's got rubber sides and a pocket clip. But best of all, it's got killer reception. So if you're looking for an everyday radio that you can carry with you, the CC Pocket is an ideal choice. You can go to CC.

0: WGN Radio. I'm Raleigh James, DK Harrell. Yeah, it was last night during Monday Night Trivia that Barry from New Hampshire said, "I want to hear While I'm Young, DK Harrell." 2023 on the Little Village label, and the album was The Right Man. All right, so 888-876-5593. And we have Cindy in Chicago. What's up tonight, Cindy?
1: Well, I had a request. I don't know if you would play it.
0: I got to hear it first. What is it?
1: Okay, Dream a Little Dream of Me.
0: Oh, all right, maybe. All right.
1: All right, and then I wanted to tell everyone about the sale at Jerry's, but I guess...
0: The what?
1: Sale at Jerry's wholesale store.
0: Uh-huh.
1: But it's, I guess there's a new sale tomorrow. I got a big bag of peaches, a pint of blackberries, and a cantaloupe. And I swear, I thought it would be like $9, $10. I didn't even pay $3.
0: How about that?
1: So I was real happy about that. You know, Mike told me to get on my broom and go over there.
0: Well, that's a nice way to phrase it, all right.
1: So I went and got on my witch's broom and flew over there and got it.
0: Yeah.
1: Okay.
0: All right.
1: Talk about it. See if you play the song.
0: Well, maybe. Okay. Yes, Mama Cass, good old Dream, a Little Dream of Me. I might. I'll put it not at the top of the list. Let's just say that. But yes, maybe this week you will hear it.
1: Okay.
0: All right. Thanks for calling. Appreciate it. I was just looking for an article that I thought I had set aside to talk about, and because it shocked the heck out of me, but I guess I didn't. And it was some guy who bought a house in the Hollywood Hills, you know, a multi-million-dollar house, and suddenly had a $3.7 million bill from the city. Turns out that it was an old house that he bought it fairly recently, but, of course, the deed that came with it, who the hell reads every word of the deed, right? But it said that the homeowner was responsible for certain infrastructure things. And I don't remember what it was, but next thing you know, he gets a bill for $3.7 million from the city, and it turns out it's legal. So I didn't find it. Maybe you will. But here's the word of warning. If you're buying a house or what have you, make sure you or someone reads every word of the associated deeds, because even though you never signed it, you never saw it, you're still liable for it if you become the owner. So that was interesting to me anyway. I'd never heard of it. Now, we all know Route 66 is the mother road. So what's the father road? Do you know there was one

Actually, yeah, and it was interesting that that the Lincoln Highway has a strong claim for being the father road. It opened in 1913, and of course, Route 66 didn't officially begin till like 13 years later, 1926. So, what we know about the father road, if you will, or any of these roads, is the idea of a cross-country roadway began with Carl Fisher. And if you're a Floridian, that's not a an unfamiliar name to you. He was a businessman, an entrepreneur, and he developed a lot of stuff. And of course, also believed the automobile would completely change American life. Yes, Body by Fisher. He understood that cars would never reach their full potential if there wasn't anything to drive them on. And so, you know, the mud, the ruts, and all that, the disconnected roads. And it is hard to believe that even 100 years ago, America really wasn't fully connected. But Fisher back then envisioned a durable, improved road going from New York City to San Francisco. I think he called it the Coast-to-Coast Rock Highway. And of course, he was well known. He had created the Indianapolis Motor Speedway, and of course, as I mentioned, transformed Miami Beach into a famous resort destination, which is why there's Fisher Island and all that kind of stuff. But the Lincoln Highway was perhaps his boldest project in 1912. You look at it then, there were virtually no roads. There were no interconnected roads outside of cities and towns. Highways were dirt and sometimes impassable if it had rained. And cross-country travel, still at that point, fully dominated by railroads. So what he did was he went around to all the big names in the automobile industry, which made sense, don't you think? Because they want to sell cars. And so it was the guy from Packard and the guy from Goodyear and all that who formed the Lincoln Highway Association in 1913. And their mission was obviously simple: let's get a road across the country from the Atlantic to the Pacific. And you know, sell a lot of cars, a lot of tires, a lot of things. And so, of course, they had a lot of money, but still, funding it was not going to be easy. And so they got some people who could help along the way, from Teddy Roosevelt and Thomas Edison to Woodrow Wilson, who was president at the time, of course. Henry Ford refused to contribute. He believes that roads should be publicly funded rather than privately. And yeah, all right, well, good for you. Except bottom line is there wasn't going to probably be a road without this. Though the association never raised enough money to fully build it itself. However, what happened with this is that in the process, Americans were convinced that we needed a road, that this mattered. And so, you know, there were some who, you know, felt it was seeding the what would come with the highways. And what the Lincoln Highway Association did was they had miles of it, just not necessarily connected, short stretches of concrete in rural areas to demonstrate how much better paved roads would be. And obviously, once people experienced the difference, they agreed. And so pressure started to grow, and the federal government had to invest in better highways. So that was the Lincoln Highway that paved the way for road trip, and that would be known as the Father Road, loosely. I don't know that it ever got any full definition, but that's the deal. So 888-876-5593. I've got another 2 hours of absolutely useless information. So if it's on your mind, by all means, let's discuss it. So I'm looking at other things that might be of interest. Yeah, here was an interesting question: is it possible to trademark a smell? And I thought to myself, well, the flavor houses, I think, trademark a taste, so why not? And I actually didn't bother to get to the bottom of that to find out whether that was true or not. But at this time, with AI and everything else, there's going to be a lot of legal questions that are not yet set in stone that are gonna come to pass. So we'll see what else we got. And this being, of course, the 26th of May, and yeah, Peggy Lee would have been 106, born in 1920 in Jamestown, North Dakota. Yeah, Oscar Tony Jr., 87. Miles Davis would have been 100 today. Yeah, born in Alton, Illinois, grew up in East St. Louis,
And, 100 years old, right? It was on this date in 1960 that Bobby V was on American Bandstand singing something you've never heard in your life, unless you were watching. What Do You Want was the song that he lip-synced on American Bandstand. I plead total ignorance to what that even might be. In 1965, TV Shindig. You remember Shindig and Hullabaloo? Well, Shindig had the Rolling Stones. And they did The Last Time, which, of course, you know well. Play With Fire, maybe not so well. And their new debut single, yes, Satisfaction. And Sonny and Cher were on it, and Jackie D. Shannon was on it, and Jimmy Rogers as well. On this date in 1966, Marvin Gaye was in Los Angeles at the Whiskey A Go-Go. And the Righteous Brothers, same date, were on TV with Where the Action Is. Meanwhile, a year later, Neil Diamond made his first Cleveland appearance. Who would care? At Chippewa Lake Park, amusement park. Yeah. 1968, Ed Sullivan hosted Spanky and Our Gang. Yeah. Doing songs again that you've never heard, which I always find interesting when that happens, but that's the case. On this date in 1979, seems like it was just yesterday, Saturday Night Live, Bette Midler, again. Yeah, doing things you probably aren't, with which you aren't terribly familiar. But it was on this date in 1956 that the Four Lovers cracked the national charts with You're the Apple of My Eye. And it was Otis Blackwell that wrote that. And, of course, the Four Lovers became the Four Seasons down the road. And actually, that's what caused me to come up with my theme for last night, all the same groups that were the Hollywood Flames, because what I was going for originally was hit groups who started with other names. And as I was doing that, when I came across the fourth one that was the Hollywood Flames, I thought to myself, the hell with other groups, let's just do it all with the Hollywood Flames. And we did. Oh, after the news, we're going to talk to Johnny in Austin. That's always a lot of fun. Oh, what is that? I don't even know. All right, yeah. Now my equipment is talking to me. Oh, well. Yeah, I'm sure there's a hidden message there somewhere, and we'll find it. And we'll find the rest of your requests as well and your calls. So it's a slow night, it turns out. Yeah, maybe you just weren't interested in Detroit radio. I don't know. Cilla Black would have turned 83 this week. Yeah, tomorrow, actually. And sadly, she left us at 73, had a stroke. But, Cilla Black, whose actual name I think was Cilla White, and from Liverpool, of course, that was the magic ticket when you're talking about the mid-60s. And, yes, You're My World. All right, so that's where we'll pick it up next hour right here on WGN Radio.

0: WGN Radio, I'm Raleigh James. Yeah, Jackie DeShannon wrote it. In this case, the Searchers sang it, 1964 on Cap. The Searchers had been together since 1959, and they had the good fortune of being from Liverpool, because in 1964, that's all it took to get a record contract, and indeed they did. Although some of their stuff I really like, not necessarily this, but some of it. Bob from Willowbrook requested it, and I was happy to play it. But Bob, you also requested the Renegades. I wrote that down, but I didn't write which song by the Renegades you wanted. So let us know what that is, and we'll see if we can get that as well. So, 888-876-5593. We got Johnny in Austin. Welcome back to WGN Radio.
1: Well, good evening from a stormy night in Austin, Texas.
0: Oh, that's interesting. So, rain in the forecast.
1: Yeah.
0: Yeah. Well, it'll
1: Fran
0: get...
1: and Fran and me want to run for cover when that lightning and all that noise comes and the thunder and all that.
0: Mm. Uh-huh. All right, so we're talking radio. So as far as I know, and you'll correct me because you are the absolute authority on Houston radio, Paul Berlin, who came there from Memphis in 1960.
1: 1950.
0: Oh, right, 1950. I'm sorry, 1950, yes. He was the first person to, and he was, what, 19 years old? He was the first person to play rock and roll, KNUZ, I think. Was there anybody doing that before him?
1: Yeah, you know, that's a really good question, because I didn't meet him until 57.
0: Okay, and he was...
1: And who was... What was I'm trying to think.
0: Yeah, of course, by...
1: I'm not even sure I listened to much radio before him, but I'm sure I did.
0: Well, it was interesting, because when he got there in 1950, you know, it was the height of pop standards and all that, and I always give credit to the guys who were able to go from that into rock and roll and not lose credibility, and he certainly was one of them. But by 57, when you met him, that's about the time that that Kilt debuted as full-time top 40, and it was KNUZ and Kilt, of course. In the 60s, was there ever any other AM Top 40 competitor who mattered between KNUZ and Kilt?
1: Well, it was an interesting period of time back there in the 19... Well, you're talking about the 60s?
0: Yes.
1: That was in the late 50s.
0: Okay, I'll take the late 50s.
1: Okay. You had a couple of stations who were trying to find their way. So...
0: Like all, by the way, like all of them, okay?
1: Yeah,
0: you know,
1: KILT was the big dog,
0: right?
1: You know, with a lot of power,
0: right?
1: And KNUZ on 1230,
0: yeah,
1: had a local signal, but the city had not grown out to the suburbs yet.
0: Yeah,
1: so
0: yeah. Uh-huh.
1: You know, they covered the inner city, all right?
0: Right. Right.
1: And you know, at first, you know, I don't remember the year, but at first, 1230 being a local frequency was only 250 watts.
0: Oh, sure, 1,000 day, 250 night, like all of them, the class.
1: Well,
0: four
1: no,
0: stations.
1: no. Even in the daytime, they were 250.
0: Oh, really?
1: Watts.
0: Well, you know,
1: yes.
0: That 250 in the day probably covered everything they needed to cover back then.
1: Well, it was sad that when I had to go to Galveston because they didn't make it.
0: Yeah, no, that would be a problem. But as far as you know, as far as Harris County, not the entire county, mind you, but basically central Houston. Now, but that begs a good question, because of course some people recall that they would listen to XERF or even to Coma. Do you remember the nighttime signals or the WNOEs of the world coming into the point where it mattered in Houston?
1: Oh, at night, sure.
0: So
1: at night,
0: so
1: you know, you had a bit, you know, I don't have to tell you about 1510 WLAC. And,
0: well, of course.
1: John R., yeah. Way down south in Dixie.
0: Right, right. White Rose Petroleum Jelly, 101 uses, and you know what that one is for.
1: Yeah. So I did a lot of listening to WLAC.
0: Yeah.
1: And then KOMA.
0: Right.
1: They really caught my attention back about, I'm guessing, 64.
0: Okay.
1: We used to get WKY out of Oklahoma City pretty well, too. And what were they, 930?
0: Yeah, KY, of course, absolutely owned the market. Coma had that great reach, and so people all across the South and Midwest would talk about listening to Coma. But the reality is Coma could never beat KY locally.
1: I know that. I've heard you say that many times.
0: Todd actually thought about going country. Other people were recommending it because in Oklahoma City he just couldn't get a stronghold. And it was ironic because at night, to a lot of people, Como was like the station. So, yeah.
1: I'm going to get back to your question here in just a second. But wasn't there a time that these local stations like 1230s and the 1490s and the 1450s and all those locals, weren't they originally all 250 watts before they got that 1,000 watt day, 250 nights?
0: No, they were.
1: I think K-News was a Lone Ranger on that.
0: It might not have been a Lone Ranger, but I'm pretty sure that they were able to do, in most cases, 1,000 day, 250 night, non-directional. But while you are doing this, I got a way to find out.
1: When they got that 1,000 watt days, that was great.
0: Oh, yeah.
1: You could get them in Galveston then.
0: Well, that's. I got a way to do this.
1: I do believe, though, and I can't recall the year. There's probably some engineering people out there that would know that much better than I do, but you got the resources to look it up.
0: Yeah, well, what I was trying to do here is pull, like in 1957, which would be the year 56, actually, broadcasting yearbook, and see what do I have for, because usually they'll give you all the frequencies, and let's see what we've got on there.
1: Were those locals? 1230, 1240, 1340?
0: I think that was a regional, but let me not do 57. That's a bad year for these broadcasting yearbooks. I remembered that now. All right,
1: I think they didn't get that 1,000 watts till about closer to late 59 or 60.
0: Well, that may be. That's true in Houston, but I'm pretty sure that the Class 4s could absolutely have that, basically across the country. So why am I not picking this up? All right.
1: Interesting, sometime in the 70s, they got that 1,000-watt nights as well, which I don't think made any difference to anybody. They were still all jumbled up.
0: Yeah, 1,000 watts day and night. Yes, that's absolutely absolutely true. All right, by frequencies, A469. Are they kidding me with that? All right, well, let's see. All right, let's turn to A469 and get to 1230, and this would be basically the year of 1957, and find out what we had. Oh, we got the Canadian AMs. That's nice. I'd rather have ours, thank you.
1: While you're looking on that, I'll go ahead and tell you these other stations.
0: Yeah, please do.
1: Their way.
0: Please do.
1: So you had KILT, the Big 610,
0: right.
1: 5,000 watts.
0: Right.
1: And they came along. I think they debuted, in about 55, 56, I'm guessing?
0: 57, Gordon did it. Oh, yeah, 57.
1: I should know.
0: Yeah,
1: but it was a big deal because before that there were KLBS,
0: right, Liberty, and the play-by-play recreations of baseball and all that. No, at 57, he knew what he had with Cliff and decided that he would do Kilt. So yeah,
1: that was a smart move.
0: Yeah,
1: I think when they debuted, they played Hound Dog over and over for a long time.
0: Yeah,
1: I think
0: right. Usually, most of the stations would. You know, kind of spoof like that.
1: Yeah, so look at us. Hear this. You know, and everybody was scrambling around. But the stations that were really trying to find their way was a 1320 KXYZ.
0: Oh, God, yes.
1: Which I visited. It was around the corner from my dentist office in the Gulf Building in Houston, Texas.
0: Yeah.
1: And so I went to my dentist, and I asked my mom, can we go see that radio station? And she said, sure.
0: Right.
1: We went out, and oh, gosh, man, it's lightning here.
0: Good. That's nice.
1: I got to be careful when you get shocked like that. You never know what's going to come out of your mouth. Anyway, let me recompose here. So KXYZ was in the Gulf Building with my dentist office. And so we went in there, and in 1958, Chuck Dunaway happened to be the jock on the air, and I think he was about middays. Mm-hmm. So that's where I met Chuck Dunaway the very first time. So at that point, KXYZ 1320 was playing. I've got some of their old surveys up here. If I would have known you were going to ask me that, I would have brought them down. But, you know, they were trying to get in the game, too, but carefully.
0: Right.
1: You know, I mean.
0: Right. As only ABC could. And, of course, they had done that with.
1: Well, I don't think. It wasn't ABC yet.
0: I thought it was with those call letters.
1: No. It was locally owned by, well, it was managed by somebody named Les Kamen, but who in the heck?
0: Really? I thought I thought those call letters signaled it was.
1: No, no, it was always KXYZ. Well, maybe it wasn't always KXYZ, but I know it was way back in the
0: you know
1: late 50s.
0: You know what's so embarrassing? I did a market study on the market. I wrote all about this, and I don't remember any of it. Oh, my God.
1: Well, I've still got your book on.
0: Oh, geez. Okay, well. It's probably in there.
1: It might have been Glenn McCarthy that owned that station at that time.
0: Oh, really?
1: The guy who owned the Shamrock and everything?
0: Yeah.
1: The big oil guy? But at any rate, so, you know, yeah, they played the Platters, and they probably were a little bit more conservative in their playing of rock and roll or R&B, I'm guessing.
0: Right.
1: KXYZ. And then you had another little lost property owned by Roy Hoffines.
0: Right.
1: He was a mayor of Houston for a time, and he owned a station on 790. I don't want you to get lost here. Mm-hmm. It used to be on 1230 called KTHT.
0: Right.
1: So KTHT.
0: Keep talking, Houston, Texas. Yeah,
1: at 790 on your AM dial,
0: which became KULF.
1: KTHT had vacated 1230.
0: Right, right.
1: Which became KNUZ, so that was in the 50s sometime.
0: Right.
1: But when Roy Hoffines owned KTHT 790, they were another one that were trying to find their way. And that station over the years had one heck of a time finding any identity, even when they changed to KULF.
0: Uh-huh.
1: In 1970 or 71. And they too, KTHT was kind of in the scramble with KXYZ trying to find their niche with Kilt and or their competitive edge with Kilt and KNUZ. But neither one were very successful at it. And they were always flipping. I remember vividly back in 1966, and this was all over the news on the other stations, KXYZ 1320, again, 1966, Houston, Texas, fired their whole staff.
0: Nice.
1: All gone. And I think that's when this general manager, Lester Kamen, was there, and that was probably the time they went Beautiful Music.
0: Okay.
1: I would bet you. And they tried to be the KABL, which was San Francisco of Houston.
0: You're right, cable, right.
1: They tried to do that. And they stayed Beautiful Music for years. Even after ABC acquired it.
0: Yep.
1: So, you had a couple of stations trying to mess with Kilt and KNews with no success. It was a two-way deal in terms of rock and roll top 40 radio. And then, of course, on the R&B side, you had Daytimer 1430 KCOH,
0: right,
1: which did pretty well. They had they were locally owned by a man named Robert Meeker, who was a friend of my dad's. First Soul radio station I ever went and visited, which was one of my favorite radio stations, so I got to meet all the jocks there. And then, of course, you had 24-hour KYOK, which came along later in the game. They were originally called Cattle, KATL.
0: Okay.
1: And when Stanley Ray and Jules Paglin out of New Orleans bought KYOK, or bought Cattle, they flipped it to KYOK, and we had Soul Station number 2.
0: Right.
1: So those were your prominent and then you had your MOR station, which was KPRC.
0: Right.
1: Which did quite well. They were affiliated with Channel 2, KPRC-TV. So those were your pretty dominant stations at that time. Did I answer that question
0: absolutely. So there was nobody who really tried it for any length of time to where it would have mattered.
1: No. Okay. And you make me wonder now if somebody could have jumped in there and scrambled it up a little bit.
0: Yeah, I don't know. But yeah, that 1590 was KATL and KYOK. And of course, 1430 was always KCOH. So
1: Cattle was an interesting station. I bought one of their brochures on eBay. It went back to, I think, 1947. Very interesting. They had a lot of people over there, and they started out at 1,000 watts on 1590 when they were kind of country, block format. They were affiliated with the Houston Press newspaper for their news.
0: Right.
1: And they gave it a good try. But a lot of if you weren't in Houston, you probably won't know this guy, Marvin Zindler.
0: Oh, yeah, okay.
1: Yeah, Marvin Zindler got famous for busting up this place in LaGrange, Texas. You know, for the movie came from.
0: Interesting.
1: Remember?
0: Yes.
1: The Dolly Parton. So Marvin Zindler was actually part of KATL Cattle Radio. And then by the 70s, Marvin Zindler was brilliant. This guy became a consumer TV advocate for Channel 13.
0: Right, right, the investigative legend. Yes, I know about that. Yeah.
1: But when he was at Cattle Radio on Sunday nights, he did a taped program called The Roving Mike.
0: Yeah.
1: And Marvin Zindler, during the week, would chase the police around with a recorder and go to stabbings and shootings and car accidents and interview people and play them back on Sunday nights. And actually, I have some of those, the tapes of him. And that was from the KTL in the 50s.
0: But yeah, that thing in, I think it was the early 70s, the Chicken Ranch was what...
1: thank you. I guess you can say the name of the movie now on the radio. I don't know.
0: It was Best Little Whorehouse in Texas, but...
1: Yeah.
0: But it was Broadway musical before it was even a movie, I think.
1: But it was due to Marvin Zindler, that's where the song LaGrange came from, by ZZ Top. Yeah.
0: Well, that thing had started, that brothel, in 1905. So it was.
1: I'm surprised that they didn't. trying to find a way to say this, but I'm surprised they didn't do any damage to Marvin Zindler for what he did. Because even back in the 40s, did you read that story about this reporter in Alice, Texas, at that little station on 1070?
0: Yeah. Hang on a minute.
1: Built.
0: We will pick it up right there, right after the news, right here on WGN Radio.

0: WGN Radio. I'm Raleigh James, and those are the moments. 1970 on Stang, which was one of Sylvia Robinson's early labels. So we're talking to Johnny in Austin and having a good time reminiscing AM Top 40 Radio in Houston. So 1958, May of 58, is when the FCC allowed stations on Class 4 frequencies, as they used to call them, to be 1,000 watts in the day. Now, not many of them did it for a few years because, you know, it meant changing transmitters and all that, but 58 was when they could do it in the day, and then it was probably 85, 86 when they could do it at night. All right, so now that we've settled that.
1: Yeah, just to, for your listeners who just tuned in, it always drives me crazy to turn on a radio show and here, what are you talking about? So just to recap for your listeners who just checked in, we were talking about this these old Houston stations, especially this old one called Cattle, KATL, right, on 1590, where this character, Marvin Zindler,
0: right,
1: who was really, I mean, how can I say this? He wasn't a real polished reporter, but...
0: Oh, but he dug the dirt better than anybody.
1: Oh, he did. You know, he's been gone for a while.
0: Yeah.
1: And my dad knew him, and he, you know, in the media, he was kind of a joke as being one of these sensational,
0: right,
1: type reporters. What they call them? You know, they had a name for him. Like newspapers.
0: Well, like,
1: you know,
0: yeah, like yellow journalism, right? Exactly.
1: Yeah. Exactly, and that's why he was doing that roving mic, and he'd go up to a stabbing, and the victim would be there, you know,
0: yeah, right,
1: clinging to life. Well, can you tell me what happened here, Joe? You know, and the guy,
0: I remember he had the Rat and Roach report, which was
1: Well, see what happened. He went to work for the Harris County Sheriff's Department for a long time. This is Marvin Zindler now,
0: yeah,
1: and actually, he was pretty nationally famous. He was actually on David Letterman's TV show one night. That's on YouTube, probably.
0: Okay.
1: But he knew how to market himself.
0: Yeah.
1: That was the key to Marvin Zindler's success. So he did the roving mic back in the 50s, and he worked for the sheriff's office.
0: Right.
1: And then KTRK-TV, Channel 13 in Houston, where they were kind of struggling around trying to find themselves. And Marvin Zindler, along with Dave Ward, who used to be a KNUZ news person back in the 50s and 60s, they teamed up and started the Eyewitness News team in about 1972. And Marvin Zindler comes along and sells the management on what he could do for them.
0: Mm-hmm.
1: And, man, did he deliver. Yeah. Marvin Zindler... Eyewitness News.
0: Yeah.
1: And he was a consumer advocate, and people loved him. And he was a superstar.
0: Yeah.
1: And then he busted up
0: the chicken ranch
1: in LaGrange, Texas.
0: Right.
1: And that really brought him some fame there. That really put him on the map.
0: Oh, sure.
1: And it had been going on so long, and there was so much corruption and stuff. I'm surprised that somebody didn't mess with him over that.
0: Well, right, because you were thinking about Bill Mason, which was long before that, the Alice, Texas story. And
1: the Alice, Texas story, wasn't that?
0: That was the 40s, the late 40s. And,
1: but, man, what an interesting story that was.
0: Right, it was. And, of course, this is also near the area where, you know, the funny stuff about LBJ and 48 and the ballots and all that kind of stuff. But he was killed, Bill Mason, by a sheriff's deputy, Sam Smith.
1: I know!
0: Yeah, Sam Smithwick, I think, was the guy's name. And
1: this Bill Mason came to Alice, Texas from somewhere up north. I can't remember where he came from.
0: Yeah, absolutely. He was from Minneapolis originally. And, you know.
1: Well, you might know more about this story than I do, but it was really bizarre for the day. Well, maybe not in a little town like
0: right.
1: that.
0: Right, well,
1: came.
0: Right. No, he had gone to California. He was in Oakland for a while, and he was working for Earl Warren. Well, that's a familiar name. Hello, Supreme Court. But at the time, District Attorney for Alameda County. And then he went to Detroit. Now, this is the 30s. And the only reason I'm aware of this guy is because I had really investigated what happened to those missing ballots, which is a different story that we'll keep off the air. But anyway, he went to Akron. And he was doing PR for General Tire and Rubber, and that's how he got to Texas, because apparently they were opening plants in like Baytown and Waco and places like that. And he was the guy who did the marketing campaigns for that. Texas goes to war. You know, this, of course, during World War II. And he was in Mexico City for a while and, you know, had something to do with the president of Mexico and all that. But from there, he went to San Antonio trying to find work. Didn't he move to Alice and was managing editor of the Alice Echo. And then he became PD of KBKI. And that's where that show, Bill Mason Speaks, came about. Well, Bill Mason spoke all right. And that's where, you know, he found out that Sam Smithwick, you know, who worked for the sheriff's department, owned a bar that was a front for gambling and prostitution. And so he did this on the air and a whole big expose of that. And the next day, of course, Smithwick killed him, is what happened. And, you know, there was a trial, a big trial and all that in Jim Wells County. And ultimately, Smithwick was convicted and he committed suicide in prison a couple of years later.
1: What year did this happen? I read it all.
0: Yeah, it would have been 49. He would have been in prison. He would have killed himself in 52. But see, all this ties into why I was investigating this again, because it was the way that Coke Stevenson lost the election because of those Precinct 13 polling box, the stolen Precinct 13 box, you know, which I won't say on the air what happened, but I know what happened. But in any event, the bottom line is that Smithwick had called while he was in prison, had called the governor, Coke Stevenson, and then wrote letters. You know, I guess obviously the governor doesn't take the prisoner's phone call, but does take the letters. And he alleged that he knew the whereabouts of Precinct 13's polling box, which is what Stevenson knew cost him the 48 election. And Lyndon B. Johnson won that by 87 votes. And so Stevenson, you know, in fact, Stevenson came out and said the position was stolen from me. And at that point, he claimed that he's been vindicated, you know, because of this letter. Well, anyway, next thing you know is that Smithwick commits suicide.
1: So this Bill Mason exposed all this as a news reporter on this little radio station in Dallas, Texas?
0: No, Bill Mason did not expose the Precinct 13 ballot box. He exposed Sam Smithwick, who was, you know, a sheriff's deputy. And he exposed that Sam owned Rancho Allegro, which was gambling and prostitution. And so that's where a day after he proclaimed on his radio that he's taking the gloves off and, you know, tell you all about the operation and all that. Deputy Smithwick's property every night has the world's oldest profession, you know, plying its trade and on, you know. All right. So anyway, he says, I know Sam Smithwick knows what is going on. He's out there all the time at night. Well, the next day, Smithwick kills him. It was a car. And there were witnesses, and there were different stories on that that came out in trial. But anyway, the bottom line was that, you know, Smithwick's car was in one direction, and Bill Mason's was in the other, and he stopped Bill Mason, said, I'd like to talk to you, and anyway, tells the passenger to get out of the car, and then just shoots him in cold blood. And so that's what happened. And he died, obviously. And so they did the investigation. They had a big trial. And like I say, after the trial, when he was guilty, Smithwick was, you know, trying to get out of prison, trying to get clemency, whatever. He's writing to the governor, who lost the election by 87 votes, saying, I know where the stolen Precinct 13 polling box is. You see, so that's how that came up to it.
1: Did you were you familiar with the story? Because I'm discovered.
0: Like I say, I'm only familiar with the story because I wanted to know about that polling box, and and I could tell you who and what, but I like breathing. So Yeah, but when I was getting to the bottom of that, that's when I found out about Bill Mason. And
1: well, who would have thought? I mean, back in the 1949, that some little radio station in some tiny town would get killed over.
0: Well, that's where I would no. That's where I would expect it, because these are the places where, you know, under the radar, business as usual forever. And you know, here comes somebody raining on their parade. I mean, it's little when you look at the market, because you're thinking of radio markets. It's not little to this deputy. It's his life, you know, and he'd been getting away with this for seemingly forever. And here comes this guy raining on his parade. Well, we have to do him in.
1: And what were the because that station turned into a station called KOPY, but
0: right.
1: What were their original call letters in
0: KBKI.
1: Dallas, Texas?
0: Yeah, KBKI. But it doesn't, you know, like I say, that doesn't matter. It's it was the story about Sam Smithwick. But no, it was not unusual in the 40s. Hell, it wasn't unusual in the 60s or 70s in small towns to still have brothels. I've got radio stations in Miami and Globe. And I'll tell you what, Miami had a brothel until the 70s. And they did themselves in. They actually took out an ad in the Yellow Pages. And
1: oh,
0: I kid you not.
1: Under what?
0: I don't remember. But yeah, basically that they explained what they were going to do, and then they had to be shut down. But chances are good they would still not be shut down. And when you drive from Phoenix to Globe, you pass an area called Top of the World. And Top of the World is interesting because there's virtually nothing there. I mean, there's no gas station. There's no nothing. It's got some homes and stuff like that, and it's got a beef jerky stand. But that's really about it. And so I was curious, saying, what's the history of Top of the World? You know, because I thought, there's got to be a reason, you know. Well, it turns out that Top of the World was where they had the brothels for the mine workers. And it was like a codified, sanctified place in all these different brothels. And
1: what years are we talking about?
0: Well, that would have been from that would have been probably from the 1890s through the 1940s.
1: Whoa.
0: Yeah, no, I mean, this was way back. Hang on a minute. Don't go away. I'm going to do this and then be right back to it on WGN Radio. Gonna find

0: WGN Radio, I'm Raleigh James, and yes, the Coaster Search in 1957 on ATCO, with the flip side being Youngblood, and it was Robert and LaGrange who requested the last two, and now he has heard them, and we're talking to Johnny in Austin, and so during that last commercial break, I decided, let's find out exactly when the last house of prostitution at Top of the World closed. Believe it or not, it was 1956.
1: 19 what?
0: 56.
1: Where was this?
0: This is between Phoenix and Globe.
1: Oh, okay.
0: Yeah, I was telling about that. Yeah, apparently the because it used to be that was the only reason there was Top of the World. There were camps of prostitution for the minors. Well, in 1918, the state outlawed it. You know, couldn't have this anymore. Prostitution's illegal. Well, of course these brothels continued to pop up, and the last one was pretty infamous because the Arizona Republic exposed it, much like we were talking about in Alice, and the Gila County Sheriff's Office went in with padlocks and court orders and shut it down in 56. So,
1: well, when Marvin Zindler did this for Channel 13,
0: yeah,
1: he really made a name for himself, but I'm really surprised that he didn't get serious physical repercussions over that.
0: Yeah. Yeah.
1: I mean, it was pretty bold, and then it got famous, but it shut down. And this was in LaGrange, Texas, and you knew more about that infamous place than I ever did. Chicken Ranch.
0: The Chicken Ranch, yeah. And that name for houses of prostitution is not just there. You know, there's the famous Chicken Ranch in, where's that place that Art Bell lived? Can't think of it right now, in Nevada. Pahrump. There was a Chicken Ranch there too. So you know, it's not an unknown name for obvious reasons that we don't need to really get into here. But that was the deal. So yeah, the Chicken Ranch closed in 73. And but you know, the thing is that story, by the time it was out there, was not completely unknown. It wasn't really a shock. And Zindler did it with another journalist. There were two together who went on to report on that. And then, of course, Texas Monthly did big stories and all that.
1: So I guess he was pretty well, you know, he got his fame.
0: Yeah, always sure. Interested. He at some point before that, he became the consumer fraud guy.
1: Harris County Sheriff's Office.
0: Exactly. And he started that division, and it's still around. And so,
1: When he made it to TV, he took that Eyewitness News team at Channel 13 and used them to the top, where it stayed on top for a long time.
0: Well, sure. It was wonderful.
1: He was a personality.
0: Right.
1: And my father, you know, knew him, grew up with him. He said, "Oh, Marvin," and he'd mispronounce words, and he was really kind of sloppy. Really, I mean,
0: didn't matter.
1: It didn't matter. My father was in there watching one night. He said, "Oh, you stupid Marvin." I said, "Yeah, you laugh real hard about that, but he's making about 10 times more money than you are."
0: Exactly. And, you know, he got a lot of awards and things like that. Some of them were weird. He got an award from some plastic surgeons group for freely talking about his own cosmetic surgeries.
1: I forgot about that.
0: Yeah. And, of course, he was a Freemason, so he was colorful, which is...
1: Actually, when I was doing that Sunday morning oldie show on KFMK in Houston, I had my little niece up there who was on the air co-hosting with me from time to time, and we went up to Channel 13 and met him.
0: Yeah.
1: And had him co-host one of our Sunday morning shows, and he was a character. It was the only time I ever met him.
0: Yeah, and sadly he's been gone. My God, it's about 20 years now.
1: Has it been that long?
0: I think it was probably like 2006, 2007 in there.
1: And he had an assistant there named Lori who was really good at what she did, and she kind of ran the whole thing for him because he needed, with all the people reaching out for help from him and the consumer.
0: Oh yeah, yeah. And his funeral was a 3-ring circus. if you remember, Joel Osteen spoke at it. And I mean, obviously, Mr. Zindler was Jewish, and his service was at Beth Israel, I think, in Houston. But it didn't matter. There's Joel Osteen, and there's Reverend Bill, and there's Reverend Kurt John. Oh yeah, yeah. It was a three ring circus, and he's buried at Woodlawn. But yeah, I'm sure. I bet you that's on. You know, I'd have to look, but I bet you that is online. Well, actually, from 2007. Yeah.
1: What year did he pass out away?
0: I think it was like 2006 or 7 or 8, right in there, and it was pancreatic cancer.
1: Yeah, I knew that.
0: All right, well, no, I'm going to, we've ended the hour. It's been a wonderful hour, and yes, so hang on a moment, because I don't want to let you go without plugging Soul of the City, but we can't do that because of the news, so stay where you are, and then we will get to Cleveland, Denison, and Eduardo, and Floyd, and there will be room for you, too, right after the news, right here on WGN Radio.

0: Williams, and that is Walk on the Wild Side. Jack wanted to hear that. He wanted to hear both versions after. Jack called and said, I want to hear Jimmy Smith and I want to hear Lou Reed. All right, both doing Walk on the Wild Side, not exactly the same song. The Jimmy Smith version, 1962 on Verve, and we'll get to Lou Reed next. And I've been hogging Johnny Goen for a whole hour here and haven't even yet talked about Soul of the City. What's coming up this Sunday night?
1: Well, so speaking of that, I'm going to throw another one in the mix. Could you at some time play Walk on the Wild Side by Brook Benton?
0: Oh, you know, when I pulled the Jimmy Smith, I almost did. So I've got it actually on my desktop here, so I'll be happy to.
1: Yeah, I thought that was one of his good ones. I really did.
0: Okay, we'll do him then, and then we'll do Lou Reed after that. All right, I'll do it.
1: Okay. Hey, listen, well, while I'm at it, what Raleigh was talking about was the radio show I do on Sunday nights called Soul of the City. Actually, coming up on June 15th, it will have been a year since that thing has been on the Internet. Yeah.
0: Unbelievable.
1: And I have had some very nice listeners of yours contact me, one by the name of Paul Sullivan, a gentleman named Stephen B., who... as an alumni of Carver High in South Chicago, where the Lovelights got together, the group that did...
0: Oh, how can you tell my mom and dad that I've been bad?
1: Yes. So, yeah. Stephen B., hi to you. And
0: yeah.
1: Thank you so much. And Paul Sullivan, I don't know if any of these people ever call you. And then I got a very nice email and had a few conversations with a gentleman in Largo, Florida, who's a big listener of yours, except he listens back on the website because he goes to sleep when you come on.
0: Yep. And I'm delighted to put those replays up. But if ever you are awake, anybody, call. All right.
1: And this guy, he's a really nice guy. His name is Ron Gurley, and he's out of Largo, Florida.
0: Sure.
1: And when he wrote me, he said he was worked at the transmitter site of radio station WFUN in 65 and 66.
0: Oh, absolutely, in Sweetwater.
1: And he mentions many times the owner of that radio station.
0: Robert W. Rounsville.
1: How do you pronounce that name?
0: Robert W. Rounsville.
1: From what he told me, that owner was quite unique.
0: Oh, yeah. He spoke with a speech impediment, so it was always Wobbit W. Rounsville. But anyway, he had quite a few soul stations. In fact, most of his stations were soul stations.
1: Well, he told me he had WYLD in New Orleans.
0: Yes.
1: I didn't know that.
0: Yeah, Rounsville had a lot of things, absolutely. They were, that was a good deal. You know, that station came to, the frequency was created in 1960, and it there had been an 800 which moved, so the 790 was created, but it was licensed to South Miami. It had a ridiculous array, directional, and it was, like I say, out there in Sweetwater, which is where he would have worked at the transmitter, but it never covered Broward County. So as long as Miami and Fort Lauderdale were separated markets, much like Dallas and Fort Worth and what happened there later, as long as they were separate, FUN could absolutely hold its own. And in the early 60s, their PD was great. Dick Starr, who had originally come from the Tampa area, but Dick was tremendous, I thought. And I loved it when they hired Mikey Harvey because, of course, he played beach music. Now, of course, WQAM loved this, too, because beach music wasn't necessarily mass appeal. But I thought it was just a rep. So anyway, that's what happened. But Rounsville had a number of soul stations. They're based in Atlanta.
1: Well, Ron was telling me all about

0: there's a reason I call them that. But anyway, can't think of it right now. But in any event, and when they went to those, they were originally at the Blimp base in Miami Beach. And and then they went from there. They built a studio at 6101 Sunset Boulevard or Drive or whatever in South Miami. And it was beautiful because they had a mosaic on the side of the building of the Jester they had as their logo with WFUN. And, man, I cried when that went away. I was just like, oh.
1: Wow. Yeah. So you were, did you live in that area?
0: Well, no, I lived in Bal Harbour and I worked for QAM, which was not there. But certainly, you know, I knew folks at FUN. In fact, I still talk to Mike Harvey to this day.
1: Actually, Ron worked at the transmitter site in 65, 66.
0: Right, that had been Sweetwater. I know, absolutely. Absolutely. My God, I just started itching. I can feel the mosquitoes now. But
1: yeah, well, we got our share of them here, too. At any rate, what Raleigh was talking about, the show I do, is on the Internet. It's on Sunday nights from 6 p.m. until 12 midnight, Sunday night, Central Time.
0: Yeah.
1: And it is classic soul and R&B and clips of some of the famous DJs across the country who did soul radio. And the music on The Soul of the City, the show I do, it includes artists like Marvin Gaye, Aretha Franklin, Curtis Mayfield, The Impressions, you're starting to get it, Teddy Pendergrass, Sly and the Family Stone. Ooh, man, still lightning here. We do Jerry Butler, Otis Redding, Etta James, Staple Singers, Bobby Womack, a lot of that. Sam Cooke, you get the picture? Did that paint a picture for
0: you? Sounds great.
1: And so that's what we do on Sunday night, and you can access it by going to soulofthecity.net. There's no archives. You got to hear it live
0: you
1: want to hear it. And I think your listeners that haven't heard it, who love soul music, would enjoy it. Soulofthecity.net or the flagship station where, if you're a... Gary's over here laughing.
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0: If you have an aggregator and you try to find Soul of the City and it's like just not there, don't give up.
1: I don't
0: just
1: know how to say aggregator. I say alligator.
0: Well, all right, very good, because after all, they are eating up signals right and left, so that's just fine. But yes, if you look for it in any of the aggregators and you don't see SoulOfTheCity.net, go ahead and look for Houston Radio Platinum, because that is who is actually carrying the stream.
1: Oh, that's great. And the next time we talk, I'd like to talk about your knowledge of the, what's the artist's name? Oh, help me, Pittsburgh guy. Oh,
0: well, Porky Chadwick?
1: No. This was a singer. Donnie Elbert.
0: Oh, Donnie Elbert. Yes, absolutely. We could do a whole hour on Donnie Elbert. All right. All right, good deal.
1: I need to know some of his best songs to play.
0: Oh, yeah, and the stuff, Have I Sinned? And, you know, so many, many things. And so I'll be happy to give you the whole Donnie Elbert discography, and I won't even mention
1: where
0: did our
1: love
0: go.
1: The only reason, I want your listeners to know this, we've been on the phone a long time,
0: yes.
1: But before I called, there was nobody calling.
0: Absolutely nobody. And now the floodgates have opened, and we
1: think... I didn't steal this hour. I didn't take it.
0: No, you saved me. And now the floodgates have opened, so we will talk to you later. Thank you.
1: Okay.
0: Appreciate it. Yes, bye. Absolutely. That's right. Saved a drowning woman, and I appreciate it. Yeah, when I start doing the stats of who was on the Ed Sullivan Show in 1957, Johnny knows it's time to call. Cleveland, Dennis, and Elgin, welcome back to WGN Radio. All right, Cleveland Dennis gave up. Well, it happens, and who can blame him? Hopefully he's sleeping. Eduardo in Tampa, are you still with us?
2: Yeah, I'm right here, Raleigh. Yep.
0: All right.
2: And let me request two songs here before I get into something else here. The first one is Carl Carlton.
0: Everlasting Love.
2: Right. She's a bad mama.
0: Oh, okay. Absolutely.
2: Yeah. And then Jackson 5, Show You the Way to Go.
0: Okay. All right. I'm writing them down. Oh, I do go. And we're going to write down your name, too, so I know who requests them. All right. We got it.
2: Yeah, just talk a little bit because, you know, you're down to 45 minutes. But did you ever live near something like Garden Grove, whatever, with that chemical spill? Did you ever live near a place like that?
0: Yeah, well, Garden Grove, you mean in Orange County? Sure.
2: Right.
0: Sure. Well, Garden Grove is pretty central. It's right next to Santa Ana and everything else. Yeah, I lived in Laguna Hills, not too far.
2: Oh, okay.
0: Yeah.
2: So you never had any issues with chemical spill?

0: No, I know.
1: Had to be evacuated.
0: No, no, never,
1: oh, okay,
0: never did. Yeah, I know. And they evacuated like 40,000 people or something. I read.
1: Yeah,
0: so, yeah, that was.
1: Yeah, thank
0: that
1: God
0: was,
1: it wasn't anything worse. So,
0: oh,
1: slowly
0: absolutely. Well, and at least authorities were on it. You know, the disaster that happened years ago in Minot, people actually died. And for the longest time, they blamed Clear Channel, and it was not Clear Channel's fault. It was the fact that the local authorities never even sent out an EAS alert. So I think that...
1: Yeah, and I was hearing how they went, like, overnight to, like, investigate it.
0: Right.
1: They were to discover that this was not going to be as bad as previously thought.
0: Right, right. But, I mean, they were on it. As far as that goes, and I think there may be still some people evacuated. I know as recent as when I got up today, there were.
1: Yeah, there are. Yeah.
0: And so, not too big. And so, you know, they're actually looking at what this is from, and that's you know, a vapor leak. And I think that was from the aerospace place in Garden Grove. I don't think that this was in any way rail-related. I think this was actually a facility. So,
1: yeah. Well, and some of the places, they'll need to do a better job, so there isn't another Garden Grove, you know.
0: Well, you know, obviously, when you're dealing with anything that is highly flammable, no matter what it is, yes, you should have everything inspected regularly. You know, but I'm not laying any blame yet, because we don't know.
1: Mm-hmm.
0: You know, and I know...
1: Yeah, there's still an investigation. Yeah.
0: Right, the DA, because I think it's Spitzer, the DA there. But anyway, they, you know, opened this investigation into GK and Aerospace, and they're looking for whistleblowers. But, you know, we don't know that yet. So I'm going to wait, and let's see what caused it. Obviously, I don't think there's any doubt that it came from them, you know, in that facility. And I don't think there's any doubt that ultimately it's going to be trailed back to a compromised tank, and which had methyl acrylate in it. But again, that doesn't necessarily mean that it was the fault. You know, that we got to know more about what it is. And I know a lot of people are all that. And, you know, early on they were saying that, well, the first thing they were saying at first before they even got around to anything else, oh, my God, it might be a catastrophic explosion. And it's not. And they've ruled
1: it. Oh, yeah,
0: you
1: yeah.
0: know, but they were worried.
1: God, yeah.
0: Yes, exactly. But so
1: they
0: ruled that out. And the last I heard, they're saying, well, there's a crack in the tank. It would release a pressure buildup. Well, maybe. Mm-hmm. But these investigations don't happen in 23 minutes. Let's take a little time and find out what really happened
1: right.
0: here. And I'll be the first to stand up and say, you know, fry them if it was through their, you know, lack of attention to problems. But we don't know that yet.
1: Yeah, well, they didn't waste time throwing lawsuits, but
0: well, that's what I mean. But it's just a little early, as far as I'm concerned. I want a better handle on exactly what happened. You know, it's not like the statute of limitations is going to, you know, fade in 26 hours or something. So, but you know, it was mostly not the wealthiest parts of Orange County, Garden Grove, Anaheim, parts of Westminster. Westminster used to be you know, typical middle class Americana. It's now virtually all Vietnamese, Stanton, Cypress, and Cypress has a lot of industrial as well in there. So and I think Buena Park. So it's not like this happened, you know, in Newport Beach. You know, it's not like that.
1: Oh, wow. Okay.
0: No, it's not. It's not. Now, unfortunately.
1: Yeah. Okay, Riley.
0: Yeah, good to talk to you. Thanks.
1: All right, I'll talk about it tomorrow.
0: Okay, good. Okay. Unfortunately, as I mentioned, these communities, what we are talking is they're more dense. So a lot of people. So when they say they're evacuating 50,000 or whatever, that's not surprising. Floyd in Iowa, welcome back to WGN Radio. Are you there?
2: Yeah, Raleigh. I'll tell you what, there's an artist named Wild Bill Moore.
0: Okay.
2: He had a tune called Hey Spody Odey. I just caught it by accident on an ad, a clothing store had it. Hey Spody Odey came out, I think it was 1947. some guy named Styx McGee and McGee had it first.
0: It's Styx McGee, drinking wine, Spodiote. Styx McGee. His brother was Browning McGee, and that's how Atlantic got him. But yeah, drinking wine, Spodiote, drinking wine, mop, mop. Now, of course, originally, and you know the song, if you've heard it, they say drinking wine, Spodiote, drinking wine, bop, ba. Well, the bop, ba stands for GD. And you can figure it out for yourself. And Spodiote stands for, the long curse word that begins with an M. I'll just leave it there.
2: There it is.
0: Yeah, so that's the song. And it was sung that way, drinking mine. pass that bottle to me.
2: And the story I got on it was because, of course, a lot of cuss words in it, because the story I got, it was a cadence call, soldiers in the army, saying that, of course, there's a lot of cuss words and a lot of cadence calls. Yeah. Anything to keep your mind on the 1, 2, 3, 4, stay as a unit, stay as a group, act as one, all that for drill, to prepare you for battle. But this Spodiote, they turned that into a song. By golly, it's good. This guy, I guess, Wild Bill Moore, I don't know if it was a saxophonist or whatever he was. But a lot of those songs come from the military. Now, our national anthem. A guy named Pat Buchanan ran for president a couple of times. He said that our national anthem, the tune, came from an old English drinking song. You know, the da-da-da-da-da. And, of course, they plugged in as many spicy words as they could in there. But Scott Key got hold of that and composed our national anthem.
0: Okay.
2: These tunes have been around for years, but they just, the Spodiote, any cadence call, anything to keep you moving along with the group. You know, there's a movie, Stripes. Bill Murray and Harold Ramis, they took that Manfred Mann tune, Doo-Wah-Diddy, and in the movie you see these guys marching their platoon off to the Doo-Wah-Diddy, Diddy-Dum-Diddy-Oo. Anything that keeps you moving and keeps the group as one, that'll work.
0: By the way, it's not an original Manfred Mann tune. They covered the Exciters. The original song was by the Exciters.
2: Well, I'm always glad that you give me this good information.
0: Yeah.
2: Just like listening to that fellow that was talking to you earlier about that, Precinct 13 ballot box was found. Well, the guy in wherever he was.
0: Precinct 13. Yeah. Oh, that's well known. Yeah. And everybody wondered who's behind that. Well, I know, but I'm not going to tell you.
2: Well, of course not,
0: yeah.
2: Well, Raleigh, it's always good to hear your show, and thank you for taking my call.
0: All right, thanks for calling. Appreciate it. It was interesting. It didn't surprise me when I found out, but no, there's places I don't go. All right, so 888-876-5593. We'll get to Fran in Austin, James on the South Side, and Brian on Seneca, and your request coming up on WGN Radio.

0: to take your hand.
1: WGN Radio, I'm Raleigh James. And yeah, based on the melody you heard from the Jimmy Smith song, well, same year, 1962, on Mercury, and Brooke Benton, of course, Walk on the Wild Side. All right, so we have Fran in Austin. And I think if we can do this here, sometimes my magic twanger fails me. Fran, welcome back to WGN Radio.
2: Oh, well, you did it. Here I am.
1: Yes, exactly. Yes, like magic. All right.
2: Yeah. Oh, man, it's thunder and lightning and all kinds of fun around here.
1: So it's been hours. All right. So this is going on.
2: I'm trying to keep my cool because I usually get panicky during thunderstorms. So
1: well, yeah. I mean, it's interesting because I'd say this has been now about a good unrelenting 3 hours. When did this start?
2: I don't know. I just wanted to end.
1: Yeah.
2: That's all I know about it.
1: Yeah.
2: But,
1: well, we got a flood watch, of course. We would expect that.
2: Oh, we get those a lot.
1: Right. And that's till 8 a.m. tomorrow morning.
2: Yeah. Fortunately, I don't have anywhere to go tomorrow.
1: Excellent.
2: So, as I was going to say, if I have a doctor's appointment tomorrow, I'm canceling the thing unless it's really necessary.
1: Yeah, I like that. But, 100%.
2: But fortunately, I don't. And if I had something necessary, I'd grit my teeth and do it. But
1: yeah.
2: Anyway, I was calling because I think it was Andy is his name last night that wanted to know how he could read your book and audio.
1: Absolutely. Yes, he'd like to be able to read it on his Android.
2: Yeah, now I don't know if this works on Android, but it might. I know he's not blind. He said he's not blind. But if he enables a thing called TalkBack, it's kind of like their version of VoiceOver.
1: Okay.
2: And he might be able to read it that way. And the what we use to read, like if I read things online, you know, like I downloaded your book and read it on this thing called Voice Dream Reader.
1: Okay.
2: And it's an auto. I mean, they've got much better automated voices than they use on Voice Dream Reader, but. You know, that's the only thing I don't like about it is it's kind of robotic sounding, but if you want to read something badly enough, and that's when I'll, if I can't find it any other way, I will get Voice Dream Reader and it'll read PDFs. It'll read, online, books and, that sort of thing. So, but the only thing I don't know is if it, because we don't have Androids, we have iPhones. And so somebody else, might be able to tell you. I know that TalkBack is their voice system.
1: Okay. Yeah, and I just looked it up, by the way, while we're speaking, and it looked interesting, and so I asked it outright, will it read back a book PDF? And it says, yes, TalkBack can read PDFs and books aloud. But it's a screen reader, not a continuous audiobook. Well, obviously, so it's reading element by element. So you got to navigate, which that can be a little tough.
2: That might be a problem. The other thing I could think of is that possibly he's got a Windows computer. He might be able to use Narrator.
1: Okay. All right.
2: But I wish I knew more about Android, but I really, don't, since I don't have one, I don't really know much about it.
1: Right.
2: And I don't know too. Yeah. But, that's what we use is Voice Stream Reader, and it's pretty good. I mean, it reads, just about anything we throw at it. So it's pretty good.
1: Now, this is interesting. I had no idea. Adobe Acrobat Reader. It says, open the PDF, tap the three-dot menu, and select Read Out Loud. Huh.
2: I did not know that.
1: Nor did
2: I.
1: That's
2: what happens. I haven't had a working computer in a few years. So I do almost everything on my phone because I got to get somebody who knows what they're doing.
1: Oh, now here's something. Google Playbooks. If you upload the PDF to Google Playbooks to the app, And obviously, if it's an Android, you know it's got Google Playbooks. You can use the built-in right. read aloud feature for continuous audiobook experience. Huh.
2: Oh, okay. All right. Well,
1: so that might be the easiest since it's an Android, and we know Google's behind that.
2: Yeah.
1: So.
2: Oh, yeah. And we know that works with Android, so yeah.
1: Yeah. So, and so. Obviously when people are clicking on my book, it goes right to the book itself. But if you go to the source on worldradiohistory.com, you can right-click on the title and get it to download. Obviously, the link won't download it for you.
2: Well, I downloaded it from your site.
1: You did?
2: Yeah.
1: Okay, you were able to actually download it, not just go there, but download it.
2: No, actually, I downloaded it. I have it on my phone.
1: Okay, good. And I didn't know it would do that easily. How about that?
2: It's very easy. Yeah, it's very easy.
1: All right.
2: You just download it like you would download.
1: Yeah, so right-click it. Okay, download it. Yeah, download linked file as. Okay.
2: Yeah, there you go.
1: I did not realize it would be that easy. Excellent.
2: Oh, yeah. Anybody that wants, and I've heard a lot of blind people and so forth calling and asking, you know, how can we read Raleigh's book audio? Somewhere I also have Kimberly in Kansas City many years ago.
1: Yes.
2: Sent a file of it.
1: Yes.
2: But it had, and this is nothing against Kimberly, I'm glad she did that, but it has some places that are kind of jumbled up and hard to read. So it's better to just download it from from your site.
1: Okay.
2: But so anyway, that's my two cents about that. And other than that, I can empathize with the itching.
1: Oh God! Yeah, I know. I know you can. Yeah, absolutely.
2: Oh my God! It's the worst. It's just sometimes you can not think about it for a while, but it's like sometimes when it gets really bad, especially it seems to do worse at night.
1: It is. It absolutely is worse at night.
2: You're
1: betcha.
2: Trying to sleep.
1: No.
2: And of course, it's going to itch where you can't reach.
1: Right. There's something about the metabolism hitting that just about to go to sleep where all of a sudden the itching just is off the charts. And yes, I have back scratchers and everything else so that there's no place I can't reach. Fortunately,
2: Gary doesn't mind if I wake him up to scratch or I can't scratch.
1: Yeah, and that'll work
2: He's
1: too.
2: He's very nice about
1: but,
2: it.
1: But with
2: He's
1: some...
2: very nice about it. I wouldn't be as nice about being
1: right,
2: woken up.
1: He's right.
2: He's much better about being woken up than I am. Boy, if you wake me up, you better have a good reason to wake me up.
1: Right, something better be on fire. Yes.
2: Exactly.
1: If it's not life-threatening, let me sleep through it. Yes, absolutely.
2: Exactly.
1: I agree with that. But with the right...
2: I don't have...
1: You know, with the right back scratchers, the beauty of this is you know where it itches completely, so you can get to the exact spot without having to give directions.
2: Oh, man, I got to find me one of those.
1: Yeah,
2: all I had were those little ones you used to buy in amusement parks or whatever, those little plastic things that can't scratch worth a darn.
1: Oh, yeah, no, that's not good. And it should be like an extending antenna where it folds up and then you unfold it real quickly and you get to the part you need.
2: Oh, I got to find one of those.
1: Yeah.
2: Where I can get them. I'll put back scratchers and some kind of thing and see if I can find
1: exactly.
2: something like that.
1: Yeah, no, you will if you find it. But yes, but that's the beauty of it. You know, not necessarily as good as someone's fingernails, but you know just where it's itching. So you'll get to the spot instantly.
2: Yeah, exactly. So, no, to your right. No.
1: Exactly.
2: There. No, you're just a little.
1: Right. And then, of course, when you're scratching one area, invariably three more will pop up.
2: Of course.
1: Yeah. Yeah,
2: of course.
1: It's like, okay, now move there. Well, you see, you don't have to ask anybody to do anything with your very own back scratcher. I'm telling you, it works.
2: Oh, I'm sure Jerry would be happy about that too.
1: No, that's the answer. They have all kinds, and you know you can get them with however sharp you want it or whatever. So yes, look around. But having been itching continuously since a teenager, I've tried them all. So.
2: Oh yeah, I've had a lot of itching problems, and I seem to and mosquitoes.
1: Oh, don't start.
2: Like that love me.
1: Oh,
2: I'm
1: oh,
2: like a
1: yeah.
2: gourmet meal to them.
1: See, I am too, and John can be somewhere. and absolutely nothing. But the other thing that I think is that may not necessarily be true. I think that some people, they're getting bitten, but their body doesn't even react to it. Where on the other hand, people like you and I, it becomes a cataclysmic problem. You know, it just itches hell and waits.
2: I remember when I used to go visit Gary in Galveston. I mean, Gary jokes about they used the mosquitoes there to run the streetcars.
1: Yeah, well, absolutely. That's right. Get enough of them together, they probably can move lead. Yes, yeah.
2: I mean, every time I would go there to visit him for the summer, I would have welts all over me.
1: Oh, yeah. Well, now that this has happened, I'm going to be adorned with this bug spray stuff for weeks on end. I'm not taking another chance.
2: I don't blame you.
1: Yeah, exactly.
2: The problem with mine is I don't know what's causing it.
1: Oh, of course not. No, as far as general itching, I don't know that either. You'll never know that. That's why it's that's why it's psychogenic. That's the big word
2: I'm going to a dermatologist, but usually they'll say something like, well, it's something dumb like it's an unknown skin allergy. No kidding. Okay. Yeah. I came here for this.
1: Right, exactly. Well, like we say, it's the practice of medicine because they're still practicing.
2: Still practicing, yes. Yep. In the meantime, I just keep slathering myself with his cortisone.
1: Right, exactly. I'm with you. All right, thanks. Feel better.
2: All right.
1: Okay, bye.
2: All right,
1: appreciate
2: thanks.
1: It.
2: Bye.
1: And here I am now after that scratching everywhere. Because sometimes it is mind over matter with that stuff. So, yeah, I'm itching in places where I didn't know I had places. So let's see what Brian and Seneca has to say for his bad self. Welcome back to WGN Radio, Brian.
3: Good evening. And all the comments that are fit to fit, I suppose.
1: Okay.
3: First off... when I first started listening to your show more regularly, I thought that Fran and your other Austin friends were calling from the Austin neighborhood of the city of Chicago.
1: Oh, no, this is Texas.
3: Definitely. They're your friends from when you were working for the assorted LBJs and LBJs.
1: No, actually, no. No, I met Johnny decades before that. And, it wasn't proximity.
3: Okay, well, wonderful people, wherever they came from.
1: Yes.
3: But like I said, that was a little bit of confusion. As far as some of your colorful Texas journalists, we definitely had them in Chicago.
1: Oh, I'll bet.
3: Walter Jacobson, who you're familiar with,
1: yes.
3: For peddling the very nice and valuable hearing aids, about as Chicago as they come.
1: Yeah.
3: And he was a journalist from grade school on.
1: Yes.
3: And for many years, he was most famous for hosting the Channel 2 CBS Chicago News with his partner, Bill Curtis,
1: with a K.
3: Yeah, Bill Curtis, who was a lawyer who passed the bar exam and maybe conducted more than one legal case as a lawyer, but definitely you're definitely not going to run out of fingers counting him.
1: You're right.
3: Because he was working his way through law school in Kansas.
1: In Topeka.
3: At WIBW-TV, I believe. Yeah. And that was when the great hurricane took out the city of Topeka.
1: Right.
3: And his live reporting of the tornado in Topeka got him hooked on journalism.
1: That's great.
3: He stayed with law school and passed the bar exam to prove that he could. But then he went into the news business and proved that he did.
1: Yeah, he was in New York City for a while. Yep.
3: Yes. And formed his own production company and everything. Mm-hmm. As far as more colorful local reporters, one of the other greats is WGN's own Larry Schreiner.
1: Uh-huh.
3: He's been passed for about 12 or 13 years, but he started out as a generation and a half Chicago police officer.
1: Uh-huh.
3: I say it that way because his father died shortly after he was born. And after a few years, his mother remarried. The man she remarried, who is effectively Larry Schreiner's father,
1: uh-huh.
3: worked his way up to the number two position in the Chicago Park District Police Department when Park District Police was a separate organization.
1: All right.
3: He tried college for a little while because his parents told him to, but he wasn't cut out for it. So he took the police exam for both the city of Chicago and Skokie. Chicago is bureaucratic as they've probably been for over 150 years. Skokie, they told him that he passed as soon as the ink dried and they graded the exam. Skokie at that time trained their police officers at the Chicago Police Academy, but they didn't necessarily train him right away. They put him to work right away under a training officer, and they went to the police academy in Chicago when they were able to fit him in. So he was just graduating Chicago Police Academy when the city of Chicago called and said, "Hey, you passed your exam, and you just passed the academy too. Want to work for us?" So he snuck in over the weekend, tendered his resignation to his shift commander in Skokie, and Monday morning was working with the Five Point Star of Chicago Police. After a few years of just being a police officer and nothing else, he decided to make himself an honest side living by filming and reporting on crime, news incidents.
1: Yeah, I think he was going to sell them or tried to sell them to, like, WGN-TV.
3: He tried and he succeeded. He sold to just about everybody with a TV station in Chicago. But a lot of his sales were made to WLS-TV, and a lot of them, of course, were WGN on TV side. And he started doing radio reports, first with Wally Phillips.
1: And then Bob Collins.
3: And Wally Phillips. Oh yeah, it was Wally Phillips who got him all the way in the door, but he kept working through Collins.
1: Roy Leonard.
3: I'm not sure if he...
1: Definitely Roy Leonard.
3: Yeah, he worked for Roy Leonard, and I don't remember whether he worked for Spike Udell or whether he'd gone into semi-retirement by that time, but he was basically the morning man with the overnight crime report.
1: Yeah.
3: And he had a lot of scoops over the years.
1: Good stuff. And there's quite a lot of audio online, thankfully.
3: Oh yeah. And one of the tricks that Schreiner had that you saw a lot more on the earlier in the day reports is when he was reporting a scoop that for various reasons the Chicago police did not want the address coming out right away, you know. So he'd report the story. But he'd report the story as taking place at the corner of Addison and Madison.
1: Okay.
3: Which is not a big thing if you're listening. It's an address. But if you actually know Chicago, Addison and Madison are parallel streets.
1: Right.
3: So that was a cue for those in the know that, yeah, he can't tell us where it happened yet.
1: Right. Right. Exactly. Well, good stuff. Good memories. Yeah, Chicago's resplendent with interesting local people, TV and radio.
3: Oh yeah. More than a few memories, too. Burt Wyman Ford is famous for, if they hadn't ultimately put up a assisted living center at the location, you could still buy... you know, if you had the 100 gazillion times more than you'd ever make back money to buy the land and knock it flat and put up a car dealership again, at 3535 North on Ashland Avenue, you could sell Fords all day long in half a night.
1: Yeah, there you go.
3: And likewise, if you really wanted to sell yourself some Escalades and Epicues and whatever they're calling them these days. If you went to 630 North Rush, Ontario, and bought out the parking garage or whatever is there now, you could operate in the footprint of the old Fanning Cadillac.
1: All right. Well, there you are. All right. Well, good deal. Well, good to talk to you.
3: Okay. Yeah, great to talk to you. Talk to you later.
1: Thanks. Yeah. And so indeed, yeah, I think that Cadillac dealer was known for a couple different, they were like a Caddy Chevy dealer, I think, under a couple different names, but but I guarantee you Brian would know better than me. All right, let's see. Let's do this and get to hopefully Maddie in Harwood Heights and Dave on the north side, I hope, and James on the south side. We will see. If not, we got tomorrow night, three big hours, Thursday night too, right here on WGN Radio. WGN Radio, I'm Raleigh James. Well, I did it. I blew the rest of the night. It's pretty much over. Now, Maddie and Dave and James, the show starts at 10 o'clock Central, and hopefully you'll call me early tomorrow night. Because, you know, it was vast wasteland tonight at first, and then all of a sudden everything blows up. So I'd love to talk to you. Call early. We will definitely do that. Until then, that's a wrap. We thank Adam for keeping us on the air and John for screening your calls. And above all, I thank all of you for calling no matter when you called. But it would be nice to get you on the air, and looking forward to doing that tomorrow night right here on WGN Radio.
4: 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I'm Grant Marshall, 2020 news, real stories, real fun. Betting betrayal. A double-dealing U.S. Special Forces soldier's secret side bets spark a security scandal. Feds say a man raked in nearly $400,000 wagering on Venezuelan President Nicolas Maduro's removal from power using insider intel tied to a possible U.S. operation. Now he's nabbed, facing federal fire for profit peddling tied to geopolitics. Prosecutors promise a hardline crackdown on classified cashing in schemes. He bet on a regime's removal. Now his own future's folding fast. Courtroom carnage call. Brooklyn Butchery bursts back into the spotlight as the trial begins for an elderly accused killer who allegedly courted a woman on a shopping stroll, then turned the trip into terror, slaying her, slicing the body, and scattering grisly remains in bags across the borough after buying blades and bleach to bury the brutality. A decades-deep history of deadly disputes now resurfaces in a courtroom clash where age isn't absolution. It's a chilling reminder that some sinister streaks don't soften, they simply simmer. Sex toys in the city. Downtown disorder erupts as anti-ICE agitators turn a tense demonstration into tawdry pussycat theater, tossing sex toys at LAPD officers as hundreds clog streets, forcing police to declare an unlawful assembly and round up several suspects in a surreal street-side spectacle. And when your movement makes more headlines for flying novelties than fierce demands, the point might not be the only thing that's lost. And that's what's happening. I'm Grant Marshall, 2020 News.
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0: WGN Radio. I'm Raleigh James. We have 3 hours to spend together, and if it's on your mind, I'll make sure it's on mine. We're going to start with the history of Detroit Top 40 Radio. It all started when Gary asked about that, and we've got Stan that we're going to bring in here in a moment because he grew up there, so he'll be able to correct some of my errors. But before we do, I want you to know, I say I give my all for you. Well, tonight it includes a lot of pain. Yeah, as I sit in this studio, and this has happened before for weeks on end, but it had gone away until today. Sit on the studio, and I'm looking for things, all of your requests, and I've got them all here, by the way, and I don't know that we'll do them in order, but we'll do them. But I don't seem to notice, until I look down and most of my left hand is purple, certainly a dark red. And as I look further, sure enough, the no-see-ums or the midges or whatever the heck they call these, I think that's what they are anyway, little bites. And John and I have been going around for the last hour trying to figure out, how do they get in? Where are they? And of course, you don't see them. That's why there are no see-ums. I do see them when occasionally one will land on a computer screen or something. They'll say, oh, yeah, there it is. But I put all the antihistamines and cortisones and above all of the bug spray that I was wearing every day that I was in the studio for about a month. But, let the guard down, no problem. And here I am again, so I am just scratching like a hound. All right, enough about me. Let's talk about Detroit. And as far as I know, Detroit's first full-time Top 40 station was WJBK. And by the way, in 1957, Casey Kasem did nights there, but it started in 1956, and it was Top 40 until 1964. So we're going to bring in Stan to see if he concurs with that, and then we'll go from there. All right, Stan, so you were there. Were you there in 1956 when JBK goes full-time Top 40?
1: Yes, it was, Raleigh, and thanks for having me on.
0: Always.
1: And, I'm not here to correct you. I'm just here to say what a listener perspective on Detroit radio, and you've got more history about Detroit radio than anyone I know.
0: Well,
1: about all radio, in fact.
0: Well, nonetheless, you were there, and the stuff I know, most of which I'm doing just from recall, and one thing I did look up. But so in April of 58, JBK, which was a store station, of course, and we'll get to that later, but started to put out weekly music surveys. Those were the first surveys that I know of that were Top 40 surveys that they were handing around to the record stores. And long about that time, WXYZ 1270 goes Top 40. Is that your recollection as well?
1: Yes, that's about the time.
0: Okay. Now
1: I remember the kid next door that I learned to play baseball and played catch with had three teenage sisters.
0: Uh-huh.
1: They always had the radio on. They had the records playing all the time, and I was there most of the day during the summer and even at night. They had a street light in front of their house, and we played against the steps with the rubber ball and the teenagers were doing what they would do, listening to records, dancing, making out, and here we're playing against the steps, and all this time the music is in the background.
0: Yeah, absolutely.
1: From the radio and records.
0: And interestingly, by the early 60s, XYZ overtakes JBK in the ratings. Now, long about then, and this is one that I remember only because of their teenage engineer there, but WEXL 1340 goes Top 40. Do you remember that?
1: I remember WEXL, yeah. They played mostly country, though.
0: Well, that was later. That's right. They went full-time country in 63. But in 62, they tried Top 40. The interesting thing about that was Ed Wolfram was their kid engineer, and he incorporated his newly created DI, so in other words, the interface box that would allow you to connect the microphone directly to the board, and that became the Wolf box, and he went to Motown, was an engineer for there, and all that wonderful wonderful deep bass and all that came from his DI unit. So actually, he became responsible for the Motown sound, but for a minute there, he was, as a kid, 16 years old at WEXL 1340, before he's 17, of course, like you say, they go country. Now, it's ironic because, of course, I mentioned that JBK ultimately goes country, and that's not till later. JBK, as WDEE, destroys them. But okay, so now we come to WKMH/WKNR. Now, as far as I know, when it was WKMH, it was not top 40. Is that your recollection as well?
1: Yeah, it was mostly adult,
0: yes.
1: Contemporary, I guess you'd call it, or
0: yes.
1: Middle of the road.
0: Yes,
1: not sure if they had those names back then, but I remember I used to listen to WKMH a lot because they had Van Patrick Sports,
0: sure,
1: the announcer of the Detroit Tigers and the Detroit Lions,
0: right,
1: and they had a disc jockey named Robin Seymour.
0: Oh yes,
1: and in 1956. I think it was the Four Lads had a record out called Bobbin' with the Robin.
0: Uh-huh.
1: And he made that his theme song. And he played, you know, the Pat Boone,
0: right,
1: and adult hits. But once in a while he would throw in like G by the Crows.
0: But the interesting thing about Robin Seymour, of course, is he winds up with a TV show. And nothing better than TV to get awareness up there. So that was a.
1: But even in the mid 50s, he would throw in, like Earth Angel, or he'd throw in, all of a sudden out of nowhere,
0: right.
1: Just all of a sudden you'd hear, a doo-wop song in there.
0: Absolutely.
1: Among all the Pat Boone stuff and the.
0: He was a Detroit boy as well. In fact, he worked on the Lone Ranger show, as did Casey. So that was interesting beginnings. But all right, so I agreed that KMH. And by the way, you know why they had the Tigers, right?
1: Yeah.
0: Yeah, because Fred Knorr owned them. And
1: right.
0: So Fred Knorr owns the Tigers, and he's vacationing in Fort Lauderdale and scalds himself to death. And that was 1960. And that's when I remember that, too. I'm like, how do you scald yourself to death? You slip in the bathtub. You know, I always wondered, what's the story there? I never did find anything out. But his widow, of course, Mrs. Nellie Knorr, she hires Mike Joseph in 1963. And next thing you know, Lucky Keener 13, WKNR, is born Halloween 1963. That your recollection as well?
1: Yes.
0: Okay.
1: When they just started out with with no DJs, just played music for about 2 weeks.
0: Yes.
1: Which was really nice because I was a lot of oldies, and that was to be the high part of WKNR.
0: Right. I would agree. They had a number of interesting people walk through there, but yeah, I'd say at the high point. Now, of course, that's Halloween 1963. Within less than a year, WJBK abandons the format. They bring out Just Beautiful Music. You might remember that too.
1: Mm-hmm.
0: Yeah, then they added some vocals and all that, I think they briefly went back to top 40 in 1969. Do you remember that?
1: No, I wasn't in the country in 69.
0: Ah, okay.
1: But WJBK was my go-to station
0: in
1: the early 60s. I'd say from 61 to 64.
0: Don't blame you. But yeah, it did. It went briefly back to top 40 in 69, and then next thing you know, it's WDEE country. And so here we have, we're into 64 now. We've still got XYZ in the format, and we've got Keener in the format. And of course, 63, that's when RKO took over CKLW. And sure enough, 1964, they debut top 40. And it was lagging behind Keener for probably 3 years until in April of 67, that's when they debuted Boss Radio. You know, Paul Drew was the PD and Drake was consulting. And by August of 67, they dethrone Keener. And they're the de facto number one station. It doesn't hurt that in addition to an FM, who cares, they had a TV counterpart, Channel 8. And they've been doing dance shows since Robin Seymour Swing Time, and then later Tom Shannon.
1: Right.
0: So that's your recollection as well, right?
1: They had, CKLW had a Bud Davies.
0: Yes,
1: in a late,
0: top 10
1: late
0: dance
1: 50s.
0: Party. Yes,
1: yeah.
0: yes, absolutely.
1: He was on TV as well as on the radio.
0: Yeah.
1: And they were also mostly middle of the road until Rosalie Trombley came. Yeah, became their music director. Yeah,
0: right. They had RKO took them in a real Boss Radio vein about 6 months before they promoted Rosalie the Receptionist to music, and good idea for them. That's for sure. But so we have Keener throwing in the towel in 1972. And meanwhile, here we have a momentary competitor, and I say momentary. Do you remember in 1971 WCAR 1130 goes top 40?
1: I remember WCAR, but I didn't listen to their top 40 much.
0: Yeah, Ken Draper was their consultant, and it was less than a year. And so, you know, for the 70s, really, you've got CKLW, and really that's about it. But there, you know, CanCon started in 1971, and the Canadian government, of course, told RKO to get lost in 68, and it took them a little while to 1970 to do it. But and then Chum bought the station in 75. But through the 70s, it was loosely top 40, but they were kind of morphing to AC. Is that what you remember?
1: Yep.
0: Okay. And then we have the good old Bartell. They were starting to buy standalone FMs from Storer. So Storer sells them WDEE FM 93.1, and here comes WDRQ top 40. And they were doing that till they went disco, and that died quickly, and then went back top 40, and then urban. Is that about what you remember?
1: Yes.
0: All right. Have I missed anybody?
1: Well, from the time when, around 1964, and I don't know if they are top 40, but the British invasion kind of drew me to full-time WJLB and WCHB 1400 and 1440.
0: Yeah.
1: And, it says Fast 40 survey on their, I've got a bunch of survey things here from different stations.
0: Oh, that's great.
1: And I'm not sure if they were, if you'd consider them top 40, but they were, you know, the black-owned stations.
0: Yeah.
1: And to me, I completely listened to them from, I'd say, 65 till I got drafted in the service. And when I came back, I put it right back on WJLB and WCHB.
0: You know, I would agree with that. I didn't put them on the list, of course, because they really were soul stations and positioned that way in the market. But there's no doubt about it, especially with JLB, AM 1400, with, you know, Al Perkins. And, you know, they were the Detroit sound probably more than anyone else. And that was real big. But they never really positioned themselves that way. They were smart. They were going right after black communities, and to an extent, like you say, teenagers. So they were not shy about that. But it was great because JLB would embrace a lot of the R&B that the quote-unquote top 40 stations wouldn't touch.
1: Exactly. Yep.
0: So, and then, of course, they got Martha Jean, the queen. So,
1: She came from Memphis in 1963, it was. WDAI, was it, in Memphis? WDIA.
0: Yeah, DIA in Memphis, right. I thought it was about 66, but yeah, she was certainly there during the 67 riots. And I think she was on like the air for 48 straight hours or something. I mean, she was absolutely a force. And of course, the Perker, Al Perkins, broke a lot of R&B that the top 40 stations wouldn't touch. So, yeah, I would agree with you. If I was sitting there regularly, I would have been a CHB and JLB girl as well. So. But that was it as far as I knew when Gary was asking, because he said he didn't know anything about it other than, you know, of course, Keener and CK. I said, well, it's a lot different than that.
1: Yeah, we had a few other stations that were around the area. CHYR was Cheer Radio from Leamington, Ontario, and they were a top 40 before. They were the Canadian station before CKLW was popular.
0: Yeah.
1: Everybody that I knew, if they, especially on Sundays, because there was no rock and roll on Sunday in Detroit until noon or 1 p.m. And but everybody tuned into Cheer Radio.
0: Interesting.
1: Sometimes after midnight. And Cheer Radio was 24 hours, top 40.
0: The thing about Cheer that I remember was it was like 7:10 in the day and 7:30 at night. They were on two different frequencies.
1: Yes, exactly.
0: And that was very strange. But now that's interesting that while American stations were doing God Squad, you know, the paid religion and the Sunday morning junk, here's a cheer, not doing that. I wonder if they were not doing it because maybe the Canadian authorities didn't kind of frowned on paid religion. I don't know.
1: Yeah, I remember 6 o'clock they had the news, 6:05 was a farm report, and 6:10 started music.
0: Yeah.
1: You know, in the morning, because I had a morning paper route.
0: Perfect.
1: And then my transistor radio waiting for it.
0: Yeah. So I wonder when they went to Top 40.
1: I would say this. I started listening to them probably about 1961.
0: Okay. All right.
1: 62.
0: And when did they... you know, I know that they were like 67 and all that. They were definitely top 40, but you think it was early as 61, 62. Interesting.
1: Oh, yeah.
0: Okay.
1: Yeah.
0: Okay. Because I think it was 67 is when they picked up the cheer call letters. Remember, they used to be CJSP?
1: Yeah, they picked up cheer radio from the Sun Parlor of Southeastern Ontario, I think they called it.
0: Yeah.
1: The all Sun
0: right.
1: Parlor.
0: All right, and probably by the early 70s, that was it for them.
1: Yeah, I don't know. I can't remember when they left, but somebody else came on 710, and I can't remember what it was. I think it was classical or talk.
0: Interesting.
1: I'm not sure.
0: So they broke up they broke up the 710, 730.
1: Yeah.
0: Oh, that's interesting. All right. I love it. Yeah, well, they would be a factor. I doubt they were much of a market factor, but they were certainly a factor for kids looking for Sunday morning top 40.
1: Well, they had a market then.
0: Yeah, yeah.
1: And let's see, what else? There's another station on 560. It became an oldie station.
0: Okay.
1: 560.
0: Who was it? Who was it licensed? Do you remember the city of license?
1: Monroe.
0: Okay. All right. All right.
1: It became Honey Radio.
0: Yeah. Oh God. And, yes. Okay. All right. All right.
1: But before Honey Radio, it was a mixture of top 40 and country.
0: Right.
1: And I'm not sure what you would define it, but that was a station. And then we had WTAC 600 from Flint.
0: Wow, okay. Which, of course, was huge in Flint, but I didn't realize it had too much of a Detroit presence.
1: Yeah, it came into Detroit, and that's another station that played Sunday morning music.
0: Okay.
1: Rock and roll.
0: Yeah. Yeah, I remember Honey very well. I think they swapped to that in 74, and it was kind of an oldies approach.
1: Right.
0: Which did well for them. All right.
1: Yep.
0: Well, good, good. Then I think we are up to date, unless there was anybody else coming in that was big.
1: Well, in the 50s, 56, 57, WJLB had, I don't know if they were top 40 then. I don't think top 40 started till after Paola, is that right?
0: No, top 40 started before Paola. I would say mid-50s. What happened after the Paola hearings was they standardized it where they had a music director who would tell the jocks what they were going to play. And of course, at the time we were laughing, saying, oh good, now you only have to pay off one person instead of seven. But, the format was absolutely there from, I'd say, 55 on Todd Storrs and Gordon McClendon and all that. Yeah, so absolutely before the hearings. There were a number of changes before the hearings, things like Balaban and the Star Stations, Don Burden and all that. So, yeah, it was around. But, JLB, so you think they might have been in the 50s almost a real top 40 approach.
1: Frantic Ernie Durham was our... Oh, he was our kind of huggy boy.
0: Yeah, okay? Absolutely.
1: He was a rhythmic cadence in his delivery.
0: Yes.
1: And would rhyme all his sentences.
0: Yes, and he was definitely mid-50s, no doubt about it. And
1: he did two shows. He did one in Flint, and I can't remember the callers of that station. Then he came down to WJLB.
0: Yeah, hang on a minute.
1: But they were both owned by
0: don't
1: JLB.
0: Go away. Stay right where you are, and we will pick it up right there, right after this on WGN Radio.

0: WGN Radio. I'm Raleigh James, and if it was 1955 in Detroit, you heard that on the radio, you knew it was time for, frantic Ernie Freeman. What am I saying? Durham. Yes, absolutely. And it was in talking with Stan and Dearborn about that. And by the way, if you were in New York in the early 60s, it meant it was time for BMR, B. Mitchell Reed on WMCA, same theme song. But interestingly, in those mid-50s years, the station was owned with, I think, a station in Flint, Booth Broadcasting, and I think Ernie was on both of them.
1: Right. Yeah, he was at both stations.
0: Yeah.
1: Did one in the afternoon, did one in the evening.
0: Right, BBC and Flint. Yeah, all right. Well, and good stuff. Absolutely good stuff.
1: I found
0: stuff.
1: The 560 is WQTE.
0: Okay.
1: And I've got a survey here from them from, October 3rd, I think it says, 1960.
0: Uh-huh.
1: And here's some of the records on here. Mary by Willie Jones, who was one of the... Royal Jokers.
0: Okay.
1: Lover by Shirley Taylor and singing Sammy Ward.
0: Okay.
1: Take All of Me, Billy Kent and the Adantes. That's a real hard record to get. And then they have go down to Hello My Lover, Ernie K. Doe.
0: Nice.
1: And Blue Heartaches by Tommy Edwards, Buzz, uh-huh. Buzz, Buzz, Frankie Lyman.
0: Whoa.
1: And then You Don't Want My Love by Roger Miller.

0: Oh, that's right. Yeah.
1: Yeah.
0: And when I said that was my go-to station, there's another Jack the Bellboy was Dave Schaefer.
1: Yes, absolutely.
0: He was a customer on my paper route.
1: Oh wow. Okay.
0: Yeah. And so was Joe Reynolds, I think it was.
1: Joey Reynolds,
0: director of WJR.
1: Oh okay. No,
0: he was one of my customers.
1: Wow. All right.
0: My paper route. So.
1: Well, fun stuff.
0: I knew them. And WJBK I liked because on their survey, I've got a couple of their surveys here. In fact, I've got the whole year of 1963 somewhere, but I can't find it. And, you know, they've got the Hot 15, the up-and-coming 15, and on the bottom they've got another, it goes down to, like, record number 66, and then they've got 1, 2, 4, 6, 8, 10, about 12 new records listed there. So they had about 100 records on there.
1: Well, yes, but whether they actually played them all is another story. Those surveys were notorious.
0: Yeah, but, well, I've got these things marked. I've got Deep Freeze by the Adorables.
1: No, absolutely. If anybody was going to play it, I would think that would be it. But, you know, the surveys in general, you kind of have to. It's like Wibbage in Philadelphia always had, since they were 990 on the dial, a 99 record playlist. I remember a friend of mine called, did they really? I said, no, of course they didn't. But, you know,
0: they had, like, Thursday night was dedication night, Thursday night was oldies night, Friday night was dedication night, and they played, you know, more than that, what their top 40 was.
1: Yes.
0: And, of course, that was Dave Schaefer was doing that when he was Jack the Bellboy.
1: Right.
0: And I thought he was bringing his own records in there. And but when you go look at K&R, I've got some of their music guys. They got the 13 in bold, and then it goes down to 31, and that was it.
1: Right.
0: And you heard these records every hour.
1: Well, that was Mike Joseph. That was typical Mike Joseph, of course. That's the way it was. Yeah, yeah.
0: So that's what turned me off about them. They had limited quantity, and they just played it over and over and over.
1: Right.
0: It was monotonous.
1: Yeah.
0: But
1: good stuff. Good memories. Thank you.
0: Oh, yeah. So I hope that enlightens Gary.
1: Yeah, if Gary has any other questions, he can call. we'll field them. But I think we've probably covered the landscape.
0: Yeah, that's pretty good.
1: Yeah, it's absolutely.
0: I'd say we had
1: Well, thanks for taking time out. I appreciate you calling.
0: Well, I appreciate you having me on.
1: Always.
0: And I'm glad to help.
1: Thanks.
0: Like I say, I hope that helps Gary.
1: Yeah, absolutely. Thanks. I appreciate it.
0: Okay. Thank you.
1: Yeah. I used to do market profiles, and I mentioned this before. It's probably my only regret in life, if I have any one regret, and that's that I didn't keep doing them, and I didn't do that many of them. I think I did like 10 or 11. But the history will be gone. So when somebody asks, I try to do my best to fill in some blanks while we're still around to do that. Now, some of the stuff will be online, I'm sure, and that's the other thing. A lot of broadcast museums locally, even individual stations with retrospective pages and... Usually right. I say usually because, of course, very often they're listener driven and memories are not exact. But what's really neat is when you have air checks of it as well. So we'll move directly on to something completely else. If it's on your mind, it'll be on mine. 888-876-5593, and we'll be getting to Cindy from Chicago. She's got a request, and I've got several requests we're going to play tonight too. Now, since we're talking radio, I'm going to talk about the Sea Crane Company. Right now, the CC Pocket. Yeah, my purse would be lonely without it. It is one of the most popular pocket radios on the market, and it is a terrific little radio. 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

0: UN Radio. I'm Raleigh James, DK Harrell. Yeah, it was last night during Monday Night Trivia that Barry from New Hampshire said, "I want to hear While I'm Young, DK Harrell, 2023 on the Little Village label, and the album was The Right Man." All right, so 888-876-5593. And we have Cindy in Chicago. What's up tonight, Cindy?
1: Well, I had a request. I don't know if you would play it.
0: I got to hear it first. What is it?
1: Okay, Dream a Little Dream of Me.
0: Oh, all right, maybe. All right.
1: All right, and then I wanted to tell everyone about the sale at Jerry's, but I guess...
0: The what?
1: Sale at Jerry's wholesale store.
0: Uh-huh.
1: But it's, I guess there's a new sale tomorrow. I got a big bag of peaches, a pint of blackberries, and a cantaloupe. And I swear, I thought it would be like $9, $10. I didn't even pay $3.
0: How about that?
1: So I was real happy about that. You know, Mike told me to get on my broom and go over there.
0: Well, that's a nice way to phrase it, all right.
1: So I went and got on my witch's broom and flew over there and got it.
0: Yeah.
1: Okay.
0: All right.
1: Oh, about it. See if you play the song.
0: Well, maybe. Okay. Yes, Mama Cass, good old Dream a Little Dream of Me. I might. I'll put it not at the top of the list. Let's just say that. But yes, maybe this week you will hear it.
1: Okay.
0: All right. Thanks for calling. Appreciate it. I was just looking for an article that I thought I had set aside to talk about, and because it shocked the heck out of me, but I guess I didn't. And it was some guy who bought a house in the Hollywood Hills, you know, multi-million-dollar house, and suddenly had a $3.7 million bill from the city. Turns out that it was an old house that he bought it fairly recently, but, of course, the deed that came with it, who the hell reads every word of the deed, right? But it said that the homeowner was responsible for certain infrastructure things. And I don't remember what it was, but next thing you know, he gets a bill for $3.7 million from the city, and it turns out it's legal. So I didn't find it. Maybe you will. But here's the word of warning. If you're buying a house or what have you, make sure you or someone reads every word of the associated deeds, because even though you never signed it, you never saw it, you're still liable for it if you become the owner. So that was interesting to me anyway. I'd never heard of it. Now, we all know Route 66 is the mother road. So what's the father road? Do you know there was one, actually? Yeah, and it was interesting that the Lincoln Highway has a strong claim for being the father road. It opened in 1913, and of course Route 66 didn't officially begin until like 13 years later, 1926. So what we know about the father road, if you will, or any of these roads, is the idea of a cross-country roadway began with Carl Fisher. And if you're a Floridian, that's not an unfamiliar name to you. He was a businessman, an entrepreneur, and he developed a lot of stuff. And of course, also believed the automobile would completely change American life. Yes, body by Fisher. He understood that cars would never reach their full potential if there wasn't anything to drive them on. And so, you know, the mud, the ruts and all that, the disconnected roads. And it is hard to believe that even 100 years ago, America really wasn't fully connected. But Fisher back then envisioned a durable, improved road going from New York City to San Francisco. I think he called it the Coast-to-Coast Rock Highway. And, of course, he was well known. He had created the Indianapolis Motor Speedway and, of course, as I mentioned, transformed Miami Beach into a famous resort destination, which is why there's Fisher Island and all that kind of stuff. But the Lincoln Highway was perhaps his boldest project in 1912. You look at it then, there were virtually no roads. There were no interconnected roads outside of cities and towns. Highways were dirt and sometimes impassable if it had rained. And cross-country travel still, at that point, fully dominated by railroads. So what he did was he went around to all the big names in the automobile industry, which made sense, don't you think, because they want to sell cars. And so it was the guy from Packard and the guy from Goodyear and all that who formed the Lincoln Highway Association in 1913. And their mission was obviously simple. Let's get a road across the country from the Atlantic to the Pacific and, you know, sell a lot of cars, a lot of tires, a lot of things. And so, of course, they had a lot of money, but still funding it was not going to be easy. And so they got some people who could help along the way, from Teddy Roosevelt and Thomas Edison to Woodrow Wilson, who was president at the time, of course. Henry Ford refused to contribute. He believes that roads should be publicly funded rather than privately. And yeah, all right, well, good for you. Except bottom line is there wasn't going to probably be a road without this. Though the association never raised enough money to fully build it itself. However, what happened with this is that in the process, Americans were convinced that we needed a road, that this mattered. And so, you know, there were some who, you know, felt it was seeding what would come with the highways. And what the Lincoln Highway Association did was they had miles of it, just not necessarily connected, short stretches of concrete in rural areas to demonstrate how much better paved roads would be. And obviously, once people experienced the difference, they agreed. And so pressure started to grow, and the federal government had to invest in better highways. So that was the Lincoln Highway that paved the way for road trip, and that would be known as the Father Road, loosely. I don't know that it ever got any full definition, but that's the deal. So 888-876-5593. I've got another 2 hours of absolutely useless information. So if it's on your mind, by all means, let's discuss it. So I'm looking at other things that might be of interest. Yeah, here was an interesting question: is it possible to trademark a smell? And I thought to myself, well, the flavor houses, I think, trademark a taste, so why not? And I actually didn't bother to get to the bottom of that to find out whether that was true or not. But at this time with AI and everything else, there's going to be a lot of legal questions that are not yet set in stone that are going to come to pass. So we'll see what else we got. And this being, of course, the

Hello, Adam. Can't complain. I know we got CC Pocket. I'll bet a 10-17. All right. And no second of the hour bottom breaks. We do it. Okay. Sounds good. Thanks.

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0: WGN Radio. I'm Raleigh James. 3 big hours to spend together. And at the end of the show last night, as has become routine, there were several of you hanging on. And I always say, call early. Because usually in the first hour for sure, sometimes the second as well, calls are light. So if you didn't get on last night, or if you just want to get on, I love that, 888-876-5593, 8888 Raleigh. So I continued to itch after the show and discovered, you know, I call them no-see-ums, which they have a real name, though. They're biting midges. And I've got them. And so I'm looking all over the internet for, you know, what can I do to prevent this? Bottom line is nothing. You're stuck. I'll get to that. But I found it interesting. Came across an article that actually engineer Bob had sent to me, and I thought it was somewhat interesting. Is certain drinks make humans more attractive to mosquitoes? And by the way, whatever is attractive to mosquitoes apparently is also attractive to these biting midges. It's the female of both that bite you, as far as that goes. But as I was hopeful, I thought, oh, good, I'm going to find something that I can do so that I will be protected. And then it said, no, any type of alcohol. And I thought, I don't drink alcohol. No type. And so there went that. So looking further, of course, you discover that it has to do with what you sweat or how much you sweat and, you know, how much carbon dioxide is coming off your body and everything else. But the interesting thing about midges is they also, and I remembered this from the last time I got this infestation, they also like dark clothing. So, of course, I've been wearing light-colored clothing all day. And, of course, is it wear a hat or a head net? Well, the head net's out. But in the meantime, the big thing is to avoid moist areas. But, you know, I live in the desert, okay? I don't have moist areas. I don't have a swimming pool, thank God. But something is causing these things to come back in the studio, of course. I don't know why this particular room, and not in the other studio in Globe, just this one. And last time it was about 2 weeks I fought, and then they went away, and I thought, oh, good, it's over. Wrong. They were just regrouping. Apparently, they breed incessantly and hatch quickly. And good news is don't live long, but nonetheless, something's causing this, because last night I got, like, easily 24 bites on one hand, and apparently not all that unusual. So I'm back to swathing myself in the pesticide. That's right, and feeling the worst for it, I do believe. But nonetheless, that's the deal. And they also say avoid secluded areas. I'm not in a secluded area, like a dark alley. No, I'm in the studio. Sometimes it just sounds like a dark alley. Oh, and I love stop smelling so good. Yeah, forget the deodorant, forget the perfume, forget the fabric softeners. You know, I've done everything as far as that goes. And as I say, swarth myself in repellent. And apparently that tends to work when I'm actually using it. But, you know, then you wonder, you had transdermal and all that, how much bug repellent should I be using before I start to worry? So that's the deal there. But when I saw engineer Bob chiming in with don't drink anything alcoholic, well, yeah, none to worry, not doing that anyway. And then there are those who think that your blood type makes you more prone or what have you. And it depends on what area you're in. That's certainly true for mosquitoes. When I moved to Arizona many years ago, the first year I got welts that literally were from my elbow to my wrist. I mean, they were just huge. And, of course, they were misdiagnosed 6 ways to Sunday. But bottom line is the next year they're a bit smaller and then a bit smaller. They're still ridiculously large, but nothing like that. So sometimes it's just getting used to them. But the midges, man, this is mosquitoes all my life, let's face it. But midges, this is the first time. And I lived many years in Florida. You'd think that no-see-ums would be right on my radar. But apparently they weren't on my radar when I was there, and they are now. So they say there is midge control spray. I guess we'll be going after that next. But I just can't imagine how the deal is that they virtually disappeared. And, you know, they say don't question the good things, so I didn't. And they're back! All right, so that's my run-in with the biting midges. And whatever else is on your mind is going to be just fine. 888-876-5593-8888 Raleigh. We kick it off with Victor in Silver Spring. So, Victor, how you feeling?
1: Oh, I'm feeling a lot better. I'm still waiting to hear from Dr. Goldberg concerning putting me back together.
0: Oh, man.
1: Anyhow, my friend's birthday came up, so I bought him a Sea Crane Skywave radio.
0: Ooh, how nice.
1: Which he thoroughly enjoys. That's what my caregiver told me.
0: Yeah.
1: Now, a friend of mine had one, and unfortunately, it's not blind friendly. So, because I tried to operate his radio, I just couldn't. The buttons were way too small, and it was hard for me to operate it. But fortunately, I do have another Sea Crane radio, the SW model that I bought about, back in 2010, I think it was. They're still working. I got five of them scattered throughout the house.
0: Oh, great. That's great. Yeah, now, you know, before, I think, I don't know if it was you or not, but we were talking about the pocket radio, and I said I didn't think they were blind friendly. However, both Fran and Gary and others set me straight, saying, no, that pocket really is very friendly as far as that goes. But I can see the CC Skywave 2, I know how small that radio is, and I know how small the little, tactile knob buttons, if you will, are. So I can see where that could be a challenge.
1: Yeah,
0: but I'm glad he likes it.
1: Oh, I'm sure he's already playing with it.
0: Oh, good.
1: He's really eager to hear the pilots talking about landing.
0: Right, yeah, the VHF band, yeah. Air traffic control operates on both UHF and VHF, depending on where and all that, and these pocket radios have the VHF band of that, and it is kind of neat.
1: Yeah, I used to have a scanner. I don't remember the model, but it was back in the, I guess, 90s.
0: Uh-huh.
1: No, maybe it was in the 70s.
0: Okay.
1: And I really loved that scanner. I could hear the police, the fire.
0: Yeah.
1: And then an amateur radio friend of mine came over and got the 2-meter band for me.
0: Right.
1: And at that particular time, there was an amateur radio club that would rebroadcast the shuttle mission, so I was able to hear the astronauts.
0: Oh, nice. Nice. Well, unfortunately, as you probably know, increasingly all these scanners are encrypted. And so the old ones don't work. And some of the new ones, they're really pricey, and they're really, really hard to program. Now, I had one of these, and I was having trouble programming it, and then one of my employees stole it, and I wasn't too sorry. But he actually walked out the door with it, and I was like, well, I guess it's not my problem anymore. But when they're using some of this encryption, it's a bitch as far as that goes. And so, and of course, there is a way to intercept and decrypt, if you will, and it's illegal in most states. So a lot of the signals that you want to hear are not readily accessible. Now, the 2-meter handband is, that's wide open.
1: Yes, because I my next-door neighbor was an amateur radio buff. He had his station set up. And I remember one time reception was absolutely fantastic.
0: Yeah.
1: I don't know exactly what happened, but I'm in Maryland, okay?
0: Uh-huh.
1: I was getting I got channel 38 and channel 56 from Boston.
0: Mm-hmm.
1: And it was coming in fairly clear. It would fade in and out, of course.
0: Yeah.
1: But you talk about a super drop.
0: Nice.
1: And then I stayed home from work that day because I wanted to see that everything faded out around 11 o'clock, and then came the e-skip.
0: Yeah.
1: And I started getting, I got a Channel 3 in Springfield, Missouri.
0: Uh-huh.
1: You know, fades in and out. I used to call it shortwave radio when I was 11 years old, the way it was fading in and out.
0: Yeah, sporadic E is called sporadic for a reason, unfortunately, and
1: yes.
0: I know just how you feel. When you're hitting it really good, you don't want to go to work. It's like, you know, this is only going to last a few hours, but damn, you don't want to miss it.
1: Yeah, and my all-time favorite catch, I think it was on May 14th, 2010, I believe. I got some of the skips on tape. I taped them.
0: Mm-hmm.
1: And my all-time favorite catch was VOCM in St. John's, Newfoundland.
0: Yeah. Nice. Nice.
1: And, they featured A Year in Your Ear, 1981.
0: Oh, I like it.
1: And then I got another station from Corner Brook, Newfoundland. And at the time, I was a member of the National Radio Club DX audio service with Fred Vobey.
0: Uh-huh.
1: And I sent him a tape of the mystery station that I got from Newfoundland. He sent it off to the worldwide FMTV DX
0: right.
1: Club. And it was determined that I was getting another station in Corner Brook, Newfoundland.
0: Oh, wow. Okay. And that's a lot
1: yeah.
0: of fun. Well, as you know, the Magic Band is channel 2 through 6. It's rare that
1: yes.
0: you're getting it's rare that you're getting them up above that. You know, when you get a 12 or a 13, that's like, wow, this is the moment, but it's usually 2 to 6.
1: Yes. And
0: yeah.
1: then sometimes if conditions are right, I was on the FM band and for about maybe half an hour I got every single station in Omaha, Nebraska.
0: Right. See, that's the thing. With tropoducting, you usually will get stations from one area, like at the time I was driving through D.C. and got all of Little Rock and all of Tampa and nowhere else. And
1: yes.
0: As you know, you're sitting there in Omaha and you're listening to things that if you actually were in Omaha, you wouldn't want to hear at all. But the fact that you're in Montgomery County, Maryland, man, this is just the most enticing thing you've ever heard. So it's so funny.
1: I did get some letters from the stations I received.
0: Yeah.
1: Because I remember in 1967, June 24th and 25th were really hot.
0: Ah.
1: And I got channels 2 and 6 from Tulsa,
0: okay.
1: Oklahoma.
0: Okay.
1: I wrote to them. Channel 6 sent me a postcard.
0: Good.
1: Thanking
0: yeah.
1: me for my reception report.
0: Yeah, QSL
1: Channel
0: card.
1: 2 sent me a form letter.
0: Oh.
1: Down at the bottom, it says, sorry we had to send a form letter, but we have received so many reports such as you. Mm. Well, you were getting stations in Oklahoma. People here were getting stations on the East Coast.
0: Right, right. Yeah, that's the way ducting works. Absolutely, that's true. But that's interesting that they resorted to a form letter. Of course, today you probably wouldn't hear from anybody because there's no one working there. But back in the day, QSL
1: today
0: cards were great.
1: You can't do anything
0: right.
1: because
0: yeah, well, of
1: it's
0: course not.
1: Digital.
0: Yeah, of course not.
1: And Nick told me that some of these channels are on the low end of the UHF band.
0: Right,
1: so
0: right.
1: you
0: but,
1: really can't
0: you know,
1: DX
0: no,
1: anymore
0: no,
1: on the TV.
0: No, you can't, but you still can on FM.
1: Oh, yes. But the thing that really ticks me off now, there's no empty spaces on the FM band. It's all taken up by these low-powered stations.
0: Right, or translators. You're 100% right about this. I know. Yes, drives me crazy, too.
1: Yeah. Well, anyway, I'll let you go.
0: Glad
1: I just
0: to talk
1: wanted
0: to, you.
1: To put my 2 cents worth in tonight.
0: Great. It's good to hear from you. Glad you're feeling better, Victor. Keep me posted.
1: Okay, thank you.
0: All right,
1: you.
0: Thanks. All right, so speaking of the C. Crane Company, the CC Pocket. It's a great radio. I just was on their website, and if you haven't signed up for email from them or anything, I think it's like 7% off or something, but you get a discount. But the bottom line is if you don't have a CC Pocket, it is a wonderful companion, whether you're putting it in your pocket or, in my case, I throw it in the purse. It's no bigger than a cell phone. And who wants a cell phone anyway? Okay, it's a little thicker than a cell phone, but not much. And it is one of the most popular radios on the market today. Of course, like everything that Bob Crane has developed, it has terrific reception, terrific AM and FM. And like you don't ordinarily see in those old transistors you used to carry around, you've got a light, a dial, you've got a digital readout, you got a clock, you got a timer, you got an alarm, you got some presets, 5 presets as well. But what's really unbeatable is the reception. And for its small size, it sounds good. But they also include, free of charge, some earbuds that are terrific. Just sounds like $1 million. It's just great. They're easy to operate, and now I find from your input, they are very blind-friendly. And so makes a great emergency radio, too, because it's got a lighted dial, a NOAA weather band, one alert, lightweight, durable, easy to hold, rubber sides, pretty much indestructible because I'm hard on my toys and mine's still working. 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They'll answer all your questions, and you can order right by phone. But if you can go online, the world is your oyster. And right now, like I say, there is a discount, and I should look at that again to see what that is. And, well, it didn't come up this time. Oh, well. 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Yeah, the CC Pocket. 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

WGN Radio. I'm Raleigh James. Yeah, Carl Carlton, 1981, 20th century. She's a bad mamma jamma. You know, that was produced and written by Leon Haywood. Yeah, Mr. It's Got to Be Mellow. What a great song that was. In any event, that was one of Eduardo's two requests, and he'll hear both of them. And, Linda is in Richland Park, and I do want to talk to her because right after the news, actually, don't go away, Linda. She requested two records. One of them she's going to hear next, but the other one, I'm having trouble with. Yeah, she wanted, I don't know. She wanted Clarence Carter and Scratch My Back. But, of course, you know, we've certainly got Scratch My Back, but not by Clarence Carter. So I'm still looking, but she'll get Patches next, right after the news, right here on WGN Radio.

I was born and raised down in Alabama on a farm way back up in the woods. I was so ragged that folks used to call me Patches. Papa used to tease me about it, cause deep down inside he was hurt cause he'd done all he could. My papa was a great old man. I can see him with a shovel in his hand. See, education he never had. He did wonders when the times got bad. The little money from the crops he raised.

0: 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I'm Raleigh James. Yep, Clarence George Carter, who sadly no longer with us, died earlier this month. Born blind in Montgomery, Alabama, a fixture in Alabama as far as that goes, and got a music degree from Alabama State. But what's most interesting about him is he arranged his own music in Braille. So that was fascinating. But what's most interesting about that song, I think, is General Johnson wrote it. Yeah, of the showman and chairman of the board. And John asked me the other day, this name's not General, is it? I said, absolutely it is. His parents named him General Norman Johnson. That's it. First, middle, last. General Norman Johnson. Which was not all that uncommon years ago. And kind of giving him an air of I don't know what. But sometimes it'd be royalty or whatever. But anyway, that's what he was. But General Johnson refused to sing patches live. And a couple things I asked him when I ran into him in Myrtle Beach. One was, I had heard he wouldn't sing patches live, so what's the deal? And he said, it's the wrong atmosphere. People are drinking, they're laughing, they're having a good time. It's not that kind of a song. I just don't do it. I said, okay, the other thing is, I want to know about your proclivities. What's this 39-21-46? And that was the follow-up to It Will Stand on Minute Record. And he just burst out laughing. He said, you know, it was label copy mistake. He said, what I wrote, and if you listen to it, and sure enough, I did, he was right. He said, I wrote 39-21-40 shape. And the secretary transcribing it thought it was 46, and that's the way it shipped. So, and what a great song that was, too. All right, with all that in mind, it was Linda in Richardson Park who had requested Clarence Carter doing patches. All right, but before we go any further, Linda, you wanted Clarence Carter doing Scratch My Back, and I can't find it. Not on an album, not on a single. You sure you don't mean the Slim Harpo version?
1: No, I don't mean Stretch My Back. I mean I'm Stroking. That's
0: I know Stroking. Absolutely. That was on the charts
1: for a year. That's the song I was talking about. I'm Stroking. That's what he'd be singing.
0: Oh, yeah.
1: And back to these little things that's biting your hands.
0: Yes.
1: I don't know what they are.
0: No see-ums.
1: Have you ever tried Skin So Soft?
0: Yes.
1: It's like an oil.
0: Absolutely. Yes, from Avon. Yes.
1: Right.
0: Doesn't do
1: it
0: a thing
1: work.
0: For... No. Not. It feels good, but no. In fact...
1: It don't kill it. It
0: no.
1: Don't keep the bugs away.
0: It does not.
1: Well, all right. You got to come back with some real good stuff that they use in the country.
0: Oh, you're right.
1: Garlic juice.
0: Oh.
1: You got... Use that garlic juice. My cousin swears that.
0: Okay.
1: You can buy garlic in the store, you know, a little tiny bottle.
0: But, yeah.
1: Get enough garlic juice and put it in some type of oil and just always your hands. Put it on your hands and your arms. They can't stand that garlic. They will stay away.
0: All right, so will everybody else. Yeah, absolutely. All right.
1: You'll be in the studio, so you're safe in the studio.
0: That's right. It won't matter. John's not even in the room. All right, so I am...
1: If it bothers you, sometimes, like, some people, it gets so bad, they'll just rub it in their hands, right, the juice, and just rub across your hair and your ears, because they sometimes get bad biting. That garlic juice. You let me know how that garlic juice works for you. You can buy it in a...
0: I know. You can get them in the little jar things. Absolutely.
1: Jar.
0: Yes. In fact, I think I have some in my refrigerator, truth be known. So I never thought about, putting it on me, but I will right about now. I'll let you know.
1: Yeah, let me know about that garlic juice, okay?
0: All right, and you'll hear Stroking next.
1: All right, thank you.
0: Okay, thanks. Appreciate
1: it. All right, and I hope this will help your itching.
0: Me too.
1: With the bugs.
0: Thanks for calling.
1: All
0: right.
1: Love you. God bless you. Bye-bye.
0: You too. All right, so I'll try anything. Yeah, and of course, once you start to scratch, you scratch everywhere. Yeah, you itch in places where you didn't know you had places. And right, and summer hadn't even officially started yet, but here we are. Floyd is in Iowa. Welcome back to WGN Radio.
2: Yeah, really, yeah, thanks. Hey, there's a tune. It's either Louis Jordan or Louis Jordan. Ain't nobody here but us chicken.
0: Yeah, it's Louis Jordan.
2: Now, that, if you could get that. And also, about your midges, your itch.
0: Yeah.
2: The thing that's always helped me out, you know, I'll be outside in the lawn, though. It's that DEET.
0: You know,
2: 25-30%.
0: I don't do well with DEET.
2: You got to watch out for that, too, for a couple reasons. You're in the studio there with all that plastic equipment. I found this out from experience. You sprayed it on your skin, I did, and on my clothes.
0: Yeah.
2: I went to grab the handle on the accelerator. It's plastic. I did that repeatedly, and at the end of the day, I noticed it had melted off.
0: Oh, yeah.
2: That DEET will destroy plastic equipment.
0: Yeah, it absolutely will, and it melts plastic. And
2: it's right on the label. It tells you that before, but I didn't read the whole thing through.
0: Yeah.
2: I just went out there and got going on it.
0: Literally.
2: At the end of the day, I found out, there it is right there in the warnings.
0: And
2: right
0: from that standpoint, it makes a good, a way to, if you're trying to do things, it's actually kind of good. It can be a solvent that will break the bonds. You know, it's like a plasticizer effect. So if you're wanting to make things flexible, it'll do that.
2: Yeah. You let me know how you come out on those midges or whatever you got, those no-see-ums. I want to find out what you used on them, if you ever find a cure for it.
0: Good luck. Thanks. Appreciate it. Yes, I will. Well, I'll try the garlic. Why not? What's worse is that I was feeling a little better earlier, and I don't know if I'm getting more bites through the stuff I use that doesn't have DEET but has something else or whatever, or if in fact that's bringing the bites back. I don't know. But yeah, sitting here with two new ones. Oh, good. 888-876-5593. Like I say, summer isn't even here yet. So that'll be just a joy. And sure, Louis Jordan was great. He was just terrific. One of the most creative guys ever. And I don't think it got his due historically. And, why he fell out of favor, not personally, but his music style, I don't know, because I thought he was just terrific. There's so many things. Five guys named Mo, and on and on and on. So, but Ain't Nobody Here But Us Chickens was actually a big hit for him. He was born around 1908. And he was king of the jukebox because in the late 30s, really through the 50s, they released all these 78s that got more play on jukeboxes probably than anyone else. He was known for alto sax and clarinet, but the reality, it was the lyrics. And he began in big band era, but what happened was it was Louis Jordan and the Timpani Five. With five people, he could sound like an entire big band, I mean, really. And it was great. And of course, the syncopated vocals were just wonderful. And, as far as King of the 78s, you betcha. And he was playing from the 20s on, and a really big deal. But then suddenly, here comes, top 40 and all that, and not so much. And it's a real shame because he was, by 1953, about the time that rock and roll is starting to emerge, he was not doing well. And, man, I just don't get it, and as far as that goes. And then, of course, here comes within a decade the IRS. And they did a tax lien against him. And he pretty much had to sell everything to, at fire sale prices to do that. And, the deal is that actually it was Ike Turner who got him $20,000 or something. But for the most part, it was not good. He died of a heart attack in 1975 in Los Angeles. By then, no one even knew. But he was so good. Maybe we'll play some of that. You know, everybody remembers Big Joe Turner, and rightfully so. But how about Louis Jordan? All right, so Ain't Nobody Here But Us Chickens. Yeah, one of many, and we'll get that. But we'll get Strokin' next right here on WGN Radio.

Have you ever made love on a couch? Well, let me ask you this. Have you ever made love on the back seat of a car? I remember one time I made love on the back seat of a car, and the police came and shined his light on me, and I said, I'm smoking.

0: I've been stroking.
1: WGN Radio. I'm Raleigh James. That record came out in 1986 on Ichiban. That became a beach music classic. And if you're wondering why I find that hilarious, beach music is, of course, the official dance of South Carolina. But yes, they have one. And maybe other states do too. I don't know. Some have official songs. Why not official dances? But in any event, it's actually almost a high school sport, not stroking beach music, okay? And so these kids would be doing the shag, you know, the beach music dance, in competitions, no less. And so here comes the mid-70s, and you've got these, like, 15-year-old girls or 12-year-old girls and their little dancing partner, and their hands into Clarence Carter's Stroking. And it's just like, man, somebody really ought to watch The Choice, don't you think? In any event, Brian and Seneca, welcome back to WGN Radio.
2: How are you doing other than the no-see-ums?
1: Yeah, that's enough, isn't it?
2: Yeah, I'd say be more than enough.
1: Yeah.
2: First thing, I was checking up on my request from, I guess, 3 weeks ago now.
1: Yeah, let's see. Which one? What do I got here?
2: That'd be Nat King Cole's Somewhere Along
1: yeah,
2: the Way.
1: Yeah, actually, I have that up for tonight. I also have Jan Garber and his orchestra doing Babyface, you know, both old songs for Billy Bob. So I have both of you on tonight, actually. How about that?
2: Okay, and the new request I had was the Seekers. Okay, where is...
1: The Seekers.
2: Yeah, the Seekers, I'll Never Find Another You.
1: Yes, yes, the Sheepherder's Lament. Okay. So, good enough. You betcha. We'll do it for you. I don't know if we'll get the Seekers on tonight, but we're definitely getting Nat on because he was supposed to be on last night, but I talked too much.
2: Well, that happens. And yeah. You mentioned on your website.

0: page that the calls seem to vanish. But the reason the calls vanish is because everybody was too busy listening to you talking to other radio greats.
1: No, you see, the thing is, people like Johnny save me when the calls are low. He'll call and we'll talk about radio, you know, but basically, and I appreciate more than anybody would know when people do that, but had there been calls, our conversation with Johnny would have been quite short. But in any event, happens, the part that bothers me is I, you know, when it comes time to say sayonara and goodnight, people just all hanging on. I'm like, call earlier. So tonight people did.
0: Yeah, and you were mentioning radio scanning a little bit ago when I was doing something in the other room, and I didn't quite get all of it.
1: We're just talking about DXing, and, you know, of course, AM DXing, very common. But FM DXing, thanks to tropo ducting in the summer, can be very interesting.
0: Yeah, that part I caught in the TV tropo ducting, which is... Well, certainly more an accident than anything else on the old analog
1: right.
0: TV
1: frequency. It's all an accident. Yeah, that spurious E. Yeah, absolutely.
0: Yeah, because the picture, of course, as you know, the picture went out on AM and the shortwave band, and the voice went out on the FM band. When I was a very young Marine, we actually used to listen to one of two or three TV stations on our tactical radios, because I believe it's channels 6 and 7. It's been a long time.
1: Well, the FM band is between 6 and 7, but it's actually much closer to 6 than 7. So down there in the non-com band, you can always get 6.
0: Yeah, the channels 6 and 7 were in the military band.
1: Yeah, yep. But 6, absolutely. Any FM radio picks up 6.
0: But,
1: well, did. Yeah. Past tense,
0: yeah.
1: But yes. Okay. Yeah. All right.
0: Yeah, because I'm scanning for some stuff. The cell phones were never supposed to be scanned, but they just didn't think to make it illegal until some politicians got... burned by other politicians scanning the cell phone frequencies.
1: Well,
0: illegal, and I'd say rightly so.
1: Yeah, before we called them cell phones, when the first proliferation of mobile phones, yes, they were very easy to scan. And my favorite call was, this is absolutely true, and remember this like it was yesterday, some guy on his mobile phone calls Cedars-Sinai Hospital, wife's room. She sounds like her jaws are wired shut. Oh, and she said, oh, honey, I'm so sorry. I got to work late tonight, but I'll be there to see you tomorrow. He hangs up the phone, calls a woman, and says, chill the wine. I'll be right there. So I loved that. I thought I was hooked right about then. But that was more, like I say, mobile phones before we really saw cell technology in any real way.
0: Yeah, the cell technology is scannable, too.
1: Yeah.
0: It's
1: not as easy.
0: It's not as easy, and as far as scanning, police radios, a lot of public service radios have gone to digital, and also above and beyond moving into the 800 megahertz band, which is a different band from where they normally operated in. They also have what's called trunking.
1: Right, the trunking is a bitch. That was the radio I had, because you have to program them if you want to get around trunking. And so I was just having just a hardest time. They're expensive, too. And then when the woman who was doing news stole my radio, I was like, okay, it's a sign from God. You know, I just didn't bother. So, yeah, trunking is a bitch to program.
0: Yeah, we have. In my last job before I retired from the service, my last two jobs, we had one of those uber highbrow scanners as part of our communication suite.
1: Right, exactly.
0: We never used it, but we had it.
1: Yeah. No, there's a lot of them. I remember, I think mine was a Uniden, but it might have not been, but it could have been a Bearcat, but I think it was a Uniden. I think it was like $750 or something. But and as I say, they make it, I love the way they make it easy. It sounds like it's easy to program. No, just no. So I didn't mind it disappeared.
0: Yeah, and you also mentioned the weather radio. I noticed that you actually do have a weather radio station as one of your neighbors in Globe.
1: I'm not surprised.
0: But I still listen to it once in a while. The station that covers where I live doesn't quite reach into the valley where I actually live. One of these days I'll get out of the cheap seats and treat myself to a Sea Crane radio, and that might have a little better pull, but I have to do magic tricks out of that submarine movie with Kelsey Grammer in order to pick up the station.
1: Yeah. Yeah, no, actually, no weather radio in Globe. It's really easy because I, you know, I'm LP1, so I gotta rebroadcast that stuff when it's a warning, and very, very easy to pick up. One of the easiest things I pick up. So yes.
0: Yeah, where I really got addicted to it was a number of years ago, before I retired from the service. I had a large touring motorcycle that I rode a lot, and sometimes the least bothersome and most useful entertainment on this thing, because it was big enough it had a stereo radio on it, but this particular factory radio included the weather band, so I would dial up the weather radio and just have it going as a chattering voice in the background while I drove down the road.
1: Good. Works for me.
0: And if something nasty was going on, it would tell me about it, because a lot of my riding I did at night, and of course, the amazing thing about clouds at night is that you generally don't see them, and if you see them, something is horribly wrong.
1: Yes, right, exactly. You betcha. All right. Well, thanks for calling. It's always good to hear from you.
0: Same here. Talk to you later.
1: Okay, bye. All right, so there you have it, 888-876-5593. We've got a couple more hours of this, and I think a couple more minutes right now. Let's see what Bob from Willowbrook, welcome back to WGN Radio.
2: Well, first of all, thanks for playing my request the other day.
1: Sure.
2: Number two, I didn't request a song by the Renegades. I wanted a song titled Renegades by Ex-Ambassadors.
1: Okay, I don't think I have this.
2: Okay, well, yeah. I'm not surprised. It's a more recent thing, maybe last 10 or 15 years.
1: Oh, yeah, I probably don't know. The reason I thought you meant the Renegades is because you had asked for the Searchers, and the Renegades were, you know, in the same period of time. So I figured, okay, he wants the Renegades.
2: Okay.
1: So that's
2: no,
1: that's
2: no,
1: where
2: not
1: I
2: familiar.
1: Came. Oh, yeah, they. Okay. You don't want to be. So I thought to myself, which one could that possibly have been? And that's why I mentioned that. But, yes, okay, so you want me to, in fact, find
2: now,
1: this thing. And
2: yes, you can.
1: I can do that, yes. So I just wrote it down. Oh, there we are. Okay, so and we'll put you down underneath it so I know who requested this, and I'll look for it.
2: Okay, now as to the itching, now I don't know how to keep the demon midges away, but I've had skin irritations too, and I find an ice pack will really calm things down in the form of a bag of frozen teas.
1: Yeah, you know, that it's not long-term success, but you're right.
2: No.
1: That's not bad. And
2: it'll calm it down and maybe keep tamp down the inflammation.
1: I may go for that during the news. That's a good reminder. Thank you for that.
2: Okay.
1: All right.
2: Have
1: thanks. Appreciate you too. All right. So there you have it. And we'll talk to Fran after the news and Mike in Elmwood Park. And there's room for you too and all your requests coming up on WGN Radio.

0: WGN Radio. I'm Ronnie James. There he is. Brian and Seneca requested it. He gets it. Nat King Cole, Somewhere Along the Way, 1952 on Capitol. Yeah, Shellac N45 RPM. So what are we doing here? Mike in Elmwood Park, welcome back to WGN Radio. And
1: Raleigh, I know I requested for my wife and I for our wedding anniversary. I believe it was Since I Don't Have You by the Skyliners.
0: Okay, was tonight the night? Okay, I'll play it next.
1: Yeah.
0: All right. Yeah, and I've also got you down for the Beach Boys Shutdown and Little Caesar and the Romans, so Zolzi, but oldies, but goodies.
1: Well, I know you're busy there, so.
0: No, well, that doesn't matter. Because I have that written down, but how did I miss that was...
1: It happens. You have a
0: here we are. Here it is. Since I Don't Have You, Skyliners, May 27, Mike and Elmwood Park anniversary. All right, so I don't know why I didn't see that, but we'll get it on next.
1: All right, thanks, Raleigh, and we got you on tonight. We got you on every night.
0: Okay, so how many U's at the end of Since I Don't Have You?
1: 36.
0: No, there's 13, but that's pretty good. Okay, thanks.
1: You're welcome.
0: All right, so yeah, that used to be a trivia question, and happy to do that for Mike. Plus, it's a great song, and not only the Skyliners. I think Lenny Welch did a wonderful job with that, but of course, the Skyliners were the big hit in 1959 on Calico, a label that Art LeBeau later bought. That's why he played that so much, I do think. In any event, what are we doing here before I lose sight of everything? All right, we've got Chris in Greenwood. Welcome back to WGN Radio.
2: Hey, how's it going, Raleigh?
0: All right, turn off your radio.
2: Is it all?
0: Okay, you tell me. I just don't want to hear me in the background. Okay, so good deal.
2: Okay.
0: So we're
2: going to
0: talk about shortwave radio, are we?
2: Yep.
0: All right.
2: CHU in Canada.
0: Yeah, but in the U.S., I can think of 6 privately owned off the top of my head. How many can you think of in the U.S.?
2: Uh-huh, because I heard that there's a time signal in Canada, just like WWV.
0: Yeah.
2: They operate off 3330.
0: Yeah.
2: I heard they going off in June. That's what I heard.
0: Okay. Well, I think probably the most interesting, unless you're into religious programming, is BCQ out of Monticello, Maine. And they're running 500,000 watts, and it's there's some political talk, but there's also music and other programming. They call it the Planet. And that's, of course, WWCR, the big daddy these days as far as religious programming.
2: WBCQ.
0: WBCQ in Monticello.
2: Yeah, I love Mary and Vatic on there.
0: Okay, see, there you go. And WRMI in Miami, of course. Actually, it's not in Miami. It's in Oakland.
2: I love the Legends.
0: Okay.
2: I love requesting the song.
0: So there you go. And, you got KBOH in Simi Valley, Los Angeles suburb. But again, that's mostly religion and mostly in Spanish religion. And WTWW outside of Nashville in Lebanon, Tennessee, that's also, as far as I know, all religion, leap of faith. And INB in Red Lion, which is, I think, WINB is the oldest continuously operating private shortwave radio station in America, and it actually is only 50,000 watts.
2: What frequency they on?
0: Well, it's shortwave. They're on many frequencies. You know how that works.
2: Most of them are religious.
0: Yes, that's what I'm saying. That's correct.
2: And they don't show sports, have sports on there hardly.
0: Well, they're basically dollar a holler radio stations. You know, they're catering to people who buy the time, and preachers are famous for buying signals.
2: Mm-hmm.
0: So, of course, absolutely.
2: Yes. Yeah, especially like out of the country.
0: There was a guy in Opelika, Alabama in the 80s, and he applied for and got NDXE and raised money, too, but he never got it on the air. But, Dixon Norman was his name. He never got it on the air. I wonder whatever happened to him. But, he raised the money and all that, but never went on.
2: Shortwave is more expensive than AM.
0: Obviously, it's more expensive to operate because of the power. So, yeah, Harry Dixon Norman, here he is. Now, no, that's an old article. I wonder if the guy's still alive. NDXE he was a kid, actually, when he was doing that. So, I don't know whatever became of that, but the bottom line is it never got on the air. Oh, here it says Dixon Norman passed away in 2018.
2: Oh, still, she passed away.
0: I still have a pocket calendar saying NDXE that he sent me. And probably the most widely publicized shortwave station that never existed. I must admit that I wrote about him in Billboard, too. So, yeah.
2: Uh-huh.
0: So there you go. Yes, but, you know, in America, shortwave does not command great audiences. Now, you do have some political talk and, you know, conspiratorial shows and stuff like that. That you've always had. Alex Jones used to be on shortwave a lot. I don't know if he still is. I don't know what's going on with him. But
2: I heard it last year. I'm on 4840.
0: Okay. Well, there you go. So, yes, mm-hmm. Nothing new there.
2: It's like AM, they got to have a lot of money to keep them going.
0: Well, depends on how much wattage you're talking about. Not necessarily, but what's happening with AM is AM directional stations that had multi-tower arrays, very often the land is worth more than the facility at this point. So they sell the land and they either look for another place to perch the towers, which maybe they do or maybe they don't, or they hand back the license to the FCC. That's been going on since the 80s.
2: Like CRS, like they got this huge land and a big tower there that costs money more than the building.
0: Well, it depends on the circumstance. I think the first major station I know that turned back the license because they wanted to sell the land to somebody was a Jefferson Pilot Station, WBIG in Greensboro, and that was the mid-80s.
2: Oh, yeah, Jefferson Pilot, the big thing when it comes to TV.
0: Well, sure, because Jeffersonics and WBT-TV and all that, of course.
2: Yep, Channel 3 and CSE out of Charleston and BTW out of Myrtle Beach used to be owned by Jefferson Pilot.
0: Yep, absolutely, and more. But that was huge. And
2: they showed their sport, like Jefferson Pilot Sport.
0: Yeah.
2: So that was a big syndicator.
0: Right. And and Jeffersonics did a lot of the production on that. So absolutely. So there you have it.
2: Yeah,
0: yes. One Julian Price Place, Charlotte, North Carolina. Remember it well.
2: Oh yeah. Well, what if AM station or a high school sport and a college sport at the same night on Friday?
0: Well, you're always seeing that in smaller markets. Because smaller markets depend upon play-by-play high school sports for revenue. And very often the guy who owns the, you know, store on the corner, he has a kid who's playing. So, of course, he's sponsoring the games. And, you know, the guy who's got the tire shop, his kid is playing, that kind of stuff. So, of course, for small market, high school sports is big. And some of it's now online.
2: Yeah, because I found out, like, this coming fall that Emerald versus my high school alma mater play Saluda High, and Clemson got a night game at 10:30 against California on the West Coast on September the 25th.
0: Okay.
2: And if they play both of them at one time, then if you own AM, then I think you ought to look.
0: Well, and there's a lot of sports deals where when there's a conflict, one of the games goes to another station, and that's very common. So there's
2: We have an FM transmitter that does that. Well, they operate AM and FM simulcastly.
0: Okay, well,
2: so it's best to go to FM at night and avoid the AM, because you know they have to lower their power down.
0: In some cases, yes. It depends on the frequency and what's involved with the license. But, yeah, typical small market stuff. But, anyway, always good to hear from you, Chris. Thank you, thank you.
2: Mm-hmm. You're welcome. All right. The CRS airs it.
0: Okay, good. All right, so 888-876-5593-8888. Raleigh, we'll get to Fran in Austin next. Oh, we've got an update from Jim in Richmond, and Brian with a Y in Florida is checking in. All that and more coming up on WGN Radio.

WGN Radio. I'm Raleigh James. Big, big happy anniversary to Mike in Elmwood Park and his wife. Yes, 13 U's at the end of these, in case you're ever playing trivia. We can count them.

All right, so that's the deal on that. But I'll tell you, that was 58. 15 years later, Lenny Welch redid it, you know, which is interesting because, of course, his big hit was Since I Fell for You, which I thought was maybe more of an anniversary song, but okay. And I thought the Lenny Welch version was just great.

0: end, I guess.
1: And so happy, happy anniversary to Mike in Elmwood Park. Yeah. Next year, maybe since I fell for you. But nonetheless, it's a great song either way. All right. And I think I miscounted on my Skyliners. But yeah, gave one of the U's two numbers. But it is 13. You can count them down yourself. So Fran in Austin, welcome back to WGN Radio.
2: Hey, Lolly. Yep, it is 13. I counted that a long time ago.
1: Yeah, exactly. And it comes up, and it absolutely comes up in trivia contests.
2: Oh, wow. Yeah, boy, if that would have come up on yours, I would have gotten it right away.
1: Yeah.
2: I like to do weird stuff like that, like count how many times. Oh, you know, there's several songs I've done that on.
1: Sure.
2: But anyway, I might be losing what's left of my mind. In fact, I probably am. But I thought I heard last week you play a version of Scratch My Back. It wasn't the one that we usually hear. And I thought it was by Clarence Carter. And it said, you know, I love it when you scratch my back and something. And it was the night you were playing Linda's Request.
1: Well, it's not the title. So let's see. Lyrics with lyrics include Scratch My Back. Let's see. Yeah, because I went crazy with that too, trying to find it. But
2: yeah, when you were saying that, when Linda was on,
1: okay,
2: I said,
1: okay.
2: I know I heard that.
1: Yeah, Scratch My Back and Mumble in My Ear.
2: That's it. Yeah.
1: Did. You're right. I did play that. God, that's terrible. I don't even know it. All right.
2: Yeah. I remember it because I liked it so much.
1: Yeah. Great. Yeah, I did. I did. Absolutely. And I forgot about that because I managed not to write it down on the rundown. So, yeah, God, it's terrible. I absolutely don't know what records I own. That's really the truth. And now everybody knows it. But, yeah, Scratch My Back and Mumble in My Ear. Yeah.
2: Sorry to out you like that.
1: Oh, no, please do. No, you're not losing your mind. Mine up and left me a long, long time ago.
2: Oh, mine too. You know, and then today I went and had one of those stupid accidents. You know when you bash your hand really hard on a granite counter?
1: Oh, God.
2: It hurts?
1: Oh, no kidding. Hang on a minute. Don't go away. Stay right where you
2: okay.
1: are. Yeah, granite is absolutely unforgiving. We'll pick it up there after the news right here on WGN Radio.

0: 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I'm Raleigh James. I don't know if Rick Hall was bored that day or if he just really loves those sound effects, but it was produced at Fame. And yes, indeed, not only thanks to Fran for reminding me that I'm out of my mind, but we kind of knew that. But also a big thank to Dick E., who is in Miles City, Montana, who's going to call us one night, I can just tell, who found the show. And he remembered their song, too. And worse yet, yeah, Red Atlantic right here, big as life. Oh, well. Yeah, what else is on this, Dick? So, yes. Well, you know, I cleaned it the other day when Ruth called because I had time, but it's a mess again. Yeah.
1: Oh, man. Well, yeah, I was bending over to pick up something, and I just, like, really whacked my hand right on the edge of that granite counter.
0: Oh, no, granite is unforgiving, I'm telling you. So what part of your hand...
1: Like the heel of my hand.
0: Oh, okay.
1: And so it's like I've got enough trouble with my hands as it is because they're itching. You know,
0: right.
1: they're part of the itch problem. And then the hand issue is coming back a little bit. She took me off of the methotrexate.
0: Good, good.
1: And she said, "Well, your hands are you're not having as much swelling in your hands and knees," which I wasn't. And so for a while, I got a vacation from the methotrexate, but I'm hoping they shouldn't have to put me back on it. I hate that stuff.
0: Well, if you're dealing with inflammation because of an injury, that's a lot different than autoimmune. And it should.
1: Oh, no, I know that.
0: It should resolve. Yeah. So I'd fight to stay off if I were you. But so when you say that this is the bottom outside, well, I guess the kind of, how do I describe that?
1: Near, kind of at the bottom part of my hand, right by my, right where the fleshy part of the left part of my palm is.
0: Yeah.
1: And because I'm on blood thinners, of course, every time I bump anything, I bruise like crazy.
0: Oh, sure. Oh, sure.
1: But, you know, I was starting to have some of the hand pain that I was having before.
0: Right.
1: So I didn't really need to do this right now.
0: But, I don't know. You know, sometimes it might give your body something to think about, because I've always noticed, being the autoimmune queen, that all the symptoms go away when I have a virus or something for a moment. Like, gee, I'm not in any pain, you know, and then when that heals, I'm back to it. So maybe if your mind is thinking, you know, if your body's thinking about something else, it'll actually give you a break for a minute.
1: Yeah, it's just, today has just been one of those days, but it's almost over. I had to hassle with the bank over something, and, I lost my temper, which I hate when I do that, because I try to keep my cool and dealing with these people, but after a while, you know, I'm trying to explain, I said I was blind, I cannot read you that number.
0: Yeah, right, exactly. which part don't you understand?
1: Yeah, and I said, blind, do you understand the definition? It means cannot see.
0: Yeah.
1: Cannot read. You know, and usually it just happened to be a number she wanted that I didn't have written down, because usually I write them all down so I can read them off to people and that sort of thing. But, you know, anyway, it was just one of those days. But a lot of good songs tonight, so.
0: Oh, good. Well, you guys requested them.
1: I like both of those versions of Since I Fell for You.
0: Yeah.
1: But I think I like the Lenny Welch better, even though I love the Skyliners.
0: Right, right. I'm addicted to that Lenny Welch. I came out at Mainstream, and I remember when it came out, I thought, oh, God, what is this? And then I played it. It's like, damn, this is a good record. So
1: I know.
0: Yeah.
1: And,
0: yeah.
1: You know, I thought I would never, you'd never beat the Skyliners, but I loved it.
0: Yeah. Yeah, I'm with you there. And it's funny because Eduardo requested a Jackson 5 record, and he said it was Show Me the Way to Go. And I thought to myself, actually, that's Show You the Way to Go. But Gene Chandler and Barbara Acklin did Show Me the Way to Go, and it's a great record, so I'm going to play it.
1: Well, in my opinion, I don't really care for anything by the Jackson 5.
0: Yeah, well, you won't have. Well, I will play that for eventually for Eduardo, but I think you'll like the Gene Chandler and Barbara Acklin, though. It is a good record.
1: All right. Okay. Right.
0: Good deal. Thanks. Appreciate it.
1: All right. Talk to you tomorrow
0: okay.
1: or next
0: yes,
1: week.
0: Yes, I hope so. Okay, bye. Yes, we have three big hours tomorrow, and hopefully you will be part of it. All right. So, it's funny. I see on the screen Kimberly bite advice, and just as I read that, I started to itch. All right. So, let's see. What are we doing here? Let me say goodbye to Chris. I have to free that line because there's nothing else available. Now there's one available for you. But Jim has an update. So, Jim, welcome back to WGN Radio. What's up?
2: Hey, Rally. This is a funny request.
0: Uh-oh.
2: Okay. You remember the commercials for X Spray? In the past, they said, spray it on you, and the women would come running.
0: Uh-huh.
2: Well, my biggest joke is spray X-spray on your arms, and they won't bother you.
0: Oh, jeez.
2: Okay. And I've done that before, and they didn't bother me.
0: Okay. There you go.
2: I just wanted to tell you that I have a few things that I wanted to talk about. Number one is I haven't heard from the doctor since last Wednesday.
0: Mm.
2: So I called his office today and said, Dr. So-and-so talked to the other doctor about what to do with my right eye. And she said, oh yeah, I'll bring it up with him. And I didn't hear back.
0: Mm.
2: So in my mind, I'm thinking they thought it was a big thing and they're not, it's not a big thing, but to me, it's a big thing.
0: Of course it is.
2: Because they told me a year ago that if that eye dies, they have to take it out.
0: Oh God! Well, we're praying that's not the case.
2: Right.
0: But your pressures are now. You said there were 21, and 21 actually isn't eye threatening. You want it lower than that, but it isn't like when you had it at 35. So I think you're in good shape. I mean, I'm no doctor, God knows, but I think you're in good shape at 21. So what else you got?
2: It's been continuously 20 for the last 5 months.
0: Yeah, that's really the upper end of okay.
2: Right, but it doesn't react. Now it doesn't react to light. That's what's bothering
0: me. Well, that's a question, and I think they need to get to the bottom of this, and it's interesting that he hasn't talked to the other doctor yet.
2: Right, and then the other thing is, I mentioned in the past about my brother's wife.
0: Yes.
2: Last Friday, she had an appointment with the heart doctor, and because they're thinking she has AFib. So he coaxed his wife, who does not want to see doctors, to go. And they went all the way to the doctor's appointment, and they got there, and they said, oh, the doctor has an emergency in the emergency room, and we have to cancel.
0: Uh-huh.
2: So then the next day, she was complaining that she couldn't breathe and her chest hurt and everything. So then he said, let's go to the doctor. She goes, no, no, no. And then Sunday he said, that's it. And they took her to the emergency room at Aurora Hospital. And it turns out that she has water on the lungs.
0: Okay.
2: And then she has blood clots in the lungs.
0: Dangerous.
2: And she has AFib.
0: Okay. A lot of stuff going on there.
2: Right, and they think the AFib caused the problems in her lungs. So that's what's going on there. And I called him today. I called him every day, and I called him today, and he goes, well, they're working on it. They're working on it. But, they didn't do, he didn't get elaborate what's going on. She said, she's on a lot of blood thinners, And then he tells me, Monday was their anniversary, and he goes, this is the third anniversary in a row that she's been in the hospital.
0: Oh, I'm

0: we're all saying, because we're all in the 70s now, you know?
1: Yeah.
0: And I wanted to tell you that the last song you played, I liked the first one better.
1: Oh, you like the Skyliners better than you like Lenny Welch. Okay. All right. That's fair.
0: I remember that one.
1: Sure.
0: And me, I'm in, you know, like today it was 85 degrees today, and my brother was supposed to come out and put the air conditioner in the house, you know, the window air conditioner. And, you know, he could, you know, how can you leave his wife, you know?
1: Well, that, so and then, plus a window air conditioner is not easy to lift for an older guy. Does he have help?
0: Oh, no, he can lift the refrigerator if he had to.
1: Oh, God.
0: Know.
1: Well, but, we don't want him in the next hospital bed.
0: Right. But I'm just saying, so then my friend came home from her campground, and she's going to shop for me tomorrow. And she says, why the hell isn't your brother coming out there and putting your air conditioner in? And I said, he's watching his wife in the hospital.
1: You're right, exactly.
0: And she goes, can't you find someone else to put it in? But then it was lucky because Bear was panting like hell in the house. So we went outside, and the temperature within, you know, like 15 minutes dropped 15 degrees.
1: Good.
0: So we were sitting out there in the cool.
1: Good.
0: And the next 3 days, it's only going to be in the 70s. So that worked out.
1: Good.
0: So it's gotten to the point where I'm just frustrated with everybody thinking that I can solve all the problems sitting here.
1: Well,
0: you know?
1: No, I understand that. But, you know, again, we've talked a lot about this regarding independence and all that. So I'm not going to review that again. But you know where I stand on it.
0: I'm just saying it's frustrating to me.
1: It should be. And it should motivate you to become independent.
0: Right. And I'm working on
1: that. All right. Well, good deal.
0: I wanted to say, do you remember my six pack?
1: Yeah, well, you wanted to. Yes, I do remember your six pack, and let me find it here. Where did it go? I've got the entire list of everybody, I do believe. And
0: I know, but you've had, like, 100 requests from all these people.
1: Yeah, well, and literally, this list now is 10 pages long.
0: I can understand
1: what I have
0: that.
1: I know One Night, play three of my favorites and say they're from you. I have that, but there was another one. Let's see what happened here to it. I don't know. Maybe I don't.
0: That was maybe. Buddy Holly.
1: Yes, I do have it. Buddy Holly, Chubby Checker, Richie Valens, and Chuck Berry. Those are the four I have. If there were six, I don't have the other two. I got Buddy Holly, Chubby Checker.
0: I said you can play two of each.
1: All right. So I already picked out.
0: If I have them take for 2 weeks, that's fine.
1: Yeah, I already picked out your Chubby Checker, as far as that goes. I did that. And your Buddy Holly. So it'll be a little harder to find something by Richie Valens that's tolerable, but I will. And, of course, Chuck Berry, I picked that one out,
0: when
1: too.
0: When I requested it, I go, I don't think she's going to play anything by Richie Valens.
1: Well, you know, I mean, there's some early stuff, but maybe. But, yeah, my Chuck Berry, I absolutely have a Chuck Berry favorite, so you will hear it.
0: You can play three of those, you know, it doesn't matter.
1: That's all right. You know? But, no, we'll get your Buddy Holly. I have one of those, too. All right.
0: And I thank you, and it doesn't have to be tonight.
1: Okay, good. We will talk to you soon.
0: Okay, thank you for taking my call. Hello to everyone.
1: Absolutely. All right, so Jim checks in. And yeah, Wednesdays are usually the retinologist's day, but today we got a retinology report. Good enough. So we've got Kimberly, we've got Andrew, we've got Brian, and hopefully we'll have you two coming up right here on WGN Radio.

0: WGN Radio. That's a great song and a lousy 45. 1968 on Brunswick. I know I've got a cleaner copy of that, and I'll find it. But it is a great, great song, I think. Show Me the Way to Love. All right, so that is inspired by Eduardo's Show You the Way. All right, so all that in mind, we're talking to Andrew in Arlington Heights. Welcome back to WGN Radio.
1: Hi, Riley. How are you?
0: All right, how about yourself?
1: Oh, you know, I normally wouldn't complain about any ailments, but the weather's been beautiful out here today, and I was in the garden, and I got stung on my forearm by a bee.
0: No.
1: I'm looking at my forearm. I look like Popeye tonight.
0: Oh, man.
1: Unbelievable.
0: Oh, I'm so sorry.
1: Yeah, so early in the season to get a bee sting so early. But
0: yeah.
1: Anyway, I was calling in. I just was thinking about a memory as a kid. I remember two things, and one I really got in trouble for with my parents. You know, we used to see the commercials on TV for those K-Tel albums.
0: Yes.
1: And you'd order the album, and then you find out it's not the original artist.
0: Well,
1: and it was so disappointing. Who produced those, and why would they do that?
0: Well, it's worse than that. Actually, they were the original artist, but they were not the original 45 version. Usually, that's the way. It was a re-sing. And the guy who started this was a guy named Philip Kives, hence K-Tel. And he was probably the first guy to do infomercials, selling, you know, kitchen gadgets long before Ron Popeil.
1: Okay.
0: He was Canadian. And he what he realized was that albums, of course, back then they're only $2.99, but even so, only had one or at most two hit songs, and the rest was filler. So he thinks, what I need to do is get a high volume of hits. Of course, that costs money if you're licensing the original 45s. And so I think one of the first he did was 26 country hits. And that actually did well and, of course, inspired him to do more. And my favorite wasn't the re-sings, although that drove me crazy. My favorite was when he wanted to get 20 original stars, 20 original hits on one long, long playing album. He would just fade them out. They wouldn't be the whole songs. Which was hilarious. And, you know, he did.
1: Yeah, you'd be listening and you're like, what's going on here? You know, he thought something was wrong with the album.
0: And he did license the deals directly with the label, but he was paying so little that he was usually licensing alternate tracks. You know, like if a group made 10 different attempts at the song, the one that hit the 45 was not necessarily the one that was going to be on a K-Tel album. And the big thing was to put 20 to 25 songs on there. And of course, you know, 25 songs, you're basically going to edit them down, and he had no problem with that. But it was the television commercials where they marketed it, and of course they were, you know, they were going for how cheap it was to get these wonderful hits. And they, by the early 70s, they were in like 34 countries. I mean, I saw a commercial once in German, and he was doing really well for a while. And there were a couple things that happened with him that had nothing to do with records. He got into high-risk real estate ventures and also invested in oil exploration, obviously, Alberta. But anyhow, the other thing was the major labels were starting to get hip to the fact that maybe we shouldn't do this so cheaply. And so they filed Chapter 11 by 84. And I think they tried to come back at some point. But basically, the version you're talking about was 66 to 84.
1: Yeah. The other thing that got me in trouble, if you remember the Columbia Record Club.
0: Oh, do I ever. Out of Terre Haute, Indiana, because that was the largest Columbia pressing plant. Sure.
1: Riley, I got to tell you know, my sisters and I, we all saved our money up.
0: Yep.
1: And it was, I can't remember what it was, $9.99 or something like that. But we didn't read the fine print that you were going to get a new album every month.
0: Right, and you had to let them know in advance that you didn't want it or you would be billed. That was the gimmick.
1: Right.
0: And the lost leader was you usually could pick out 10 records to start. And so it was like this unbelievably great deal. But then every month they were mailing you something and you literally had to notify them in advance, usually by that postcard, or that album came and you were billed.
1: Yeah, and I'll tell you, it got us in so much trouble with our parents.
0: Oh, of course.
1: They were like, where is this coming from? You know, and it was very difficult to even find where to to write to stop the albums from coming. They made it.
0: Oh, anyway, absolutely.
1: It's a childhood memory I was thinking about, and I just thought I'd call in and share it with you.
0: 100%, and that was big money for Columbia Records, trust me, and because that pressing plant did a lot of things, but that record club, that was big through the 70s even, and I remember it very well because I worked at Epic, and absolutely. And I was so shocked because that was the biggest pressing plant, and to me that was the thing that should still be operational, and it's not. It's gone.
1: Well, and the other thing too was, I think, is if you didn't specify an artist, they would send you some random album, and then you had no way to return it. I mean, it just was.
0: Oh, once that album arrived, it was yours, and it was going to be something like Allie Willis doing Child Star. That's not an exaggeration. Right. They actually sent that out. So yes, I know.
1: Great.
0: Yeah.
1: All right, Riley. Well, you have a great morning and good talking with
0: Thanks
1: you.
0: Thanks for calling. Appreciate it. Yeah, absolutely. I remember that. Oh, gosh, I've run out of the hour. Well, Brian with a Y and Kimberly and Dalton and Gary and Austin and James on the South Side are all coming up next hour here on WGN Radio.

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0: WGN Radio, I'm Ronnie James. Yes, Louis Jordan, I loved him. Ain't Nobody Here But Us Chickens, 1946 on Decca, and Floyd in Iowa wanted to hear that. All right, so let's see here. Kimberly's going to give me some bite advice, and I want to hear it. How's it going, Kimberly?
1: Oh, fine, Riley. How are you doing?
0: Scratching away.
1: Yeah, we were listening to you because I'm sitting here baking, starting for my 70th birthday, and so baking, and Mom and I were listening to you. And we have two things to tell you. She's used Vicks since she was a young girl. She had nosebleeds, but for congestion, and also if you have achy shoulders, fungal toenails, whatever, the worst it works. But it also works on bites. It takes your tasting away for a while.
0: Okay.
1: That and liquid soap, and I've done them personally, and they both work. And if you rub Vicks on your arms and legs in exposed areas, if you're out in the garden or the yard, it'll help keep the bees and the mosquitoes away as well.
0: All right, just standard Vicks Vapo Rub?
1: Yeah.
0: Okay, I'll do it.
1: The eucalyptus in there.
0: Yes,
1: and,
0: it is.
1: And my mom is feeling better tonight. She wanted to give you a quick hello, so here she is.
0: Okay. All right.
2: Hello, Raleigh. You sound so good.
0: Well, thanks.
2: And you know, you're so real. You're so genuine.
0: Well,
2: it's nice how you really are patient.
0: Well, it's good to hear from you, Jean. You're sounding great, but you always do.
2: Well, you know, I have to. You know, there's so many people that are so sick in my family. Yeah. You know, my granddaughter that was born with cancer, and now, you know, at 4 years old, and we thought everything was going well. So she took a study program, you know, to travel Europe to work in the hospital.
0: Right.
2: And she got very sick.
0: Oh.
2: So her family had to bring her home.
0: Uh-huh.
2: And now she's under so much care, and she has no weight to lose because she's so thin.
0: Right.
2: And she is under, you know, we won't know until Tuesday with the hematologist.
0: Okay.
2: Why she's bleeding as she is. She's bleeding terribly.
0: And she's bleeding internally. Do they know where?
2: No, we won't know till Tuesday.
0: Oh, wow.
2: They brought her back. They picked her up in France in the hospital there and got her here.
0: Oof.
2: And, of course, they live in Indiana. So she's in the Indiana hospital.
0: Is this Elizabeth's sister or is this a cousin?
2: No, this is my grandson. He's 48 years old.
0: Okay.
2: And he was divorced from his wife.
0: Okay.
2: And when she, you know, after, you know, all that happened with the cancer. But we thought, you know, we had these good years because she was at that big Riley's Children's Hospital in Indiana.
0: Indianapolis, sure.
2: Yeah, and they took her intestines and made a bladder with the catheter. She had the catheter all these years.
0: Good.
2: But the thing was, she was doing real well. She was traveling.
0: Yeah.
2: They go on a study group, and they go from state. She was in Slovenia and Portugal, Cambodia. She might have caught something. This is what I'm thinking.
0: I don't know. But I'll tell you what. I think it's a real good thing that she had the experience, that she went, and those are memories that she'll have. But hopefully they'll get to the bottom of why and what part of her body is breaking down. But I'll bet you it's not infectious.
2: I don't think so either.
0: Yeah, so.
2: I just hope the cancer didn't come back. She just is going to be 20.
0: Yeah.
2: You know,
0: it's,
2: and I hope.
0: Life's a bitch. Now, what's her first name?
2: Well, you know, it's a Greek name because that's how the Greek people do that. You know, Kimberly's husband was Greek. So they named her Theodosia because the father, you go by the father's name, he was Theodosius.
0: Okay.
2: So I called her Thea, and that's what she goes by today.
0: All right. Thea, all right.
2: And I like Thea very much. I went to school with a Thea.
0: Well, I will put Thea on my prayer list.
2: Well, I thank you.
0: Sure.
2: We won't know till Tuesday.
0: Yeah, Tuesday.
2: I'll be in and out of the hospital at the, you know, U of I all this week because they're, you know, they don't like 92-year-old women, the doctors, but I got colon rectal, and I've got eyes. I got to put in my primary and my uro. All in 1 week for Kim's birthday. So that's why Kimberly started. We had Olive Garden today. She's baking my chocolate chip cookies, and here we are, the Nighthawks.
0: Yeah. Well, I'm delighted to hear from you, and hopefully the tests will go well and they'll find something.
2: Thank you. We all do. My grandson is so upset. It's, you know, he's a strong kid, you know, but this has taken a toll on him.
0: Sure it has.
2: And it's not easy, you know, with life, you know.
0: No.
2: I told him, you know, I says, you'll get through it, you know. We just have to go through so many obstacles, you know, and that's how it is, you know.
0: Well,
2: like when I was going to tell you to tell Fran, too, that if she gets some salon pots for her hand, that's one of the good products for, you know, when you hit your hand, because my bones are very weak. That's
0: no, you're
2: one
0: right.
2: of the things.
0: You're absolutely right. Yeah. Right. Absolutely. That and Icy Hot. Yeah. Strangely enough. I agree.
2: But the thing is, you know, it's one of the things you just have to kind of help what you can yourself.
0: Yes, absolutely.
2: And I found out that, you know, I always had to because I was on my own. And here I am, the last of eight children. So I think I did pretty good.
0: Absolutely. And now, on a happy note, how's Christopher doing?
2: Oh, my goodness. She sends pictures every day.
0: Good.
2: And he is so adorable. So he's rolling over and he's doing everything. He takes his feet and puts them in his mouth. And he just is going to be athletic, I think.
0: Right.
2: And all the little things he does. So I told her, I said, you know what? Being that he takes the phone from me. From Elizabeth and turns me off. He pushes the button already. And he knows my voice.
0: Yeah.
2: And he calls and does that. I says, you know what, tomorrow, I says, I'm going to sell you some money, and you pick up a couple of tennis balls. I says, and have him throw that and kick that and see what he does with it. Because, you know, all these fancy little toys that everybody bought him, you know, they don't really pay attention except their little favorite one, you know.
0: Yeah.
2: And I says, you make sure, I says, in the morning, I says, you go get him, you know, the tennis balls and see what he does with him. And I bet you he'll be pushing that and throwing them because that's how strong he is.
0: Yeah.
2: He's really strong. I can't believe it. But he comes from strong men, so I guess that must be it, too.
0: Yeah.
2: But, you know, and I said to Kimberly, I says, you know, I said, you cheered me up because she hasn't made cookies in quite a long while
0: with
2: the way we eat them.
0: Yeah.
2: And I said, it was so sweet, you know, because her 70th birthday is the 5th and nobody will be here. Elizabeth and the baby are in New York and Nicholas will be waiting for all his, you know, his daughter's things, which I, you know, he has to. So it's a treadmill, but we'll do it, you know. My husband, you know, his fingers were all cut off on my birthday in July 2nd, 1955, when I had my big wedding planned, a big high mass and the whole bit for September 10th, and we got through it with skin grafts, living with it. His whole hand was bandaged on our wedding day, and I couldn't even put the wedding day on because that was the left
0: right,
2: hand.
0: Right, right. Oh
2: so
0: man.
2: But anyway, we got through so much. So you know what? Life is not easy for anybody.
0: No.
2: I mean, it's just life, and it's crazy. And now this crazy world out there, you make it better. And you know what? When I know that the world's going to be a better place for people like you, that you're so understanding, and then you're real. You know, so many people aren't real.
0: Well,
2: you know, you're genuine. And you and John make a wonderful couple, and I wish you, both of you, a long life. And I hope you get over the bites. I hope
0: the mix
2: will help you because I found out I had it all my life, practically.
0: All right. No,
2: I love it.
0: It will be fine, and it's always good to hear from you, and keep me posted on your tests.
2: Oh, thank you. Oh, it's going to be a rough week. But they're going to be picking me up, bringing me home because, you know, of my other problems and my female problems.
0: Yeah.
2: Because I can't, you know, sit that long.
0: Right.
2: You know. But anyway, we'll make it. We'll make it.
0: I know
2: I've been
0: through
2: it.
0: All right.
2: You just have to go along with life. And all your listeners, we can be, you know, I think the same thing I do, that we're grateful for you.
0: Well, that's so kind of you. I'm grateful for you. I'd be talking to myself otherwise, and that would not be fun. So thank you.
2: Don't forget the green soap, too.
0: Yeah.
2: The green soap I've used for many years. So it's wonderful stuff for anything like this.
0: Okay,
2: so
0: thanks.
2: So take care now, both of you. You know,
0: Care of yourself. Okay? Talk to you soon, I hope. Okay, thanks.
2: Okay,
0: bye.
2: And thank you.
0: All right.
2: Thank you.
0: Yeah. Yeah, sounded great. And 92. Doesn't sound it, does she? Not at all. All right, so that's great. We'll get to Brian from Brian with a Y from Florida coming up next. And I said I would play the Jackson 5 for Eduardo. I hope he's listening because it's coming up next on WGN Radio.

0: Okay, well, apparently Adam's not listening, so we'll just, I don't know. Instead of that, we'll forego the bumper. I think probably we'll run the commercials into the news. And in the meantime, Adam showed up. All right, Adam and commercials next on WGN Radio. That's all right. Where were you?
1: I don't know.
0: Oh, okay. Yeah, right. No, you know how that is.
1: No, I don't want to do that because of
0: pain. It's almost as if I can see you.
1: I know. And then came the diagnosis. You need two full knee replacements. I don't have time for a double knee replacement. And I don't like pain, so... No, but that's not how her story ends. She tried something different. QC Kinetics. It was cutting edge, but natural and much easier on her body, with thousands of patient success stories. I went to QC Kinetics. Within a couple of weeks, I was absolutely...
2: That's 312-546-4838. 312-546-4838.

0: Radio. I'm Riley James. I'm glad Eduardo requested that because I forgot it was actually a pretty decent record. 1977 on Epic. Gamble and Huff wrote it and produced it, so that explains it right there, don't you think? All right, so 888-876-5593. Brian with a Y is in Florida. What's up tonight, Brian?
1: Hey, Raleigh. You were talking a few minutes ago to that charming lady and lamenting that it's no fun to talk to yourself. I find it fun talking to myself a lot, and I hope you at least find it marginally fun to take my calls rather than just regarding me as your most unsufferable contributor. That said, I had to take, I'm not going to call it a vacation, I had to take a break from your show. I had obligations, so I missed probably 4 or 5 of your last 2.5 weeks of broadcasts, and I'm now desperately afraid that during one of those shows I missed, that you fulfilled a promise you made to me, and more important, all the WGN listeners eavesdropping at 720 kilohertz. You promised you were going to play, and maybe you already did, and I missed it. Alan Freed, Air Checks from Cleveland. I'm not talking, I mean, everybody that pays attention to rock and roll has seen him on stage doing emceeing thing in movies in the late 50s and even early 60s, I think, even though he was discredited by them. But I saw him in 1 or 2 films, I think as late as 61 or 62, and
0: well,
1: of course died in
0: 62, you know, he was sitting right there in Miami.
1: Well, I was sitting in St. Louis in 1962.
0: Yeah, he was in
1: But I digress. Anyway, did you play that Alan Freed air check from his Cleveland show?
0: I'm glad
1: which, growing up in St. Louis, I never got to hear his show, and I bet a lot of WGN listeners have never heard him. And you said it was he wasn't a very good disc jockey.
0: No,
1: I want you
0: not
1: to prove it by
0: he's
1: playing
0: not
1: an air check,
0: all
1: if
0: right
1: you haven't already.
0: I have not already. I have it on my list, but I will play that tomorrow night for you, and I will do that.
1: Oh, well, I'm going to be, I don't care. If Trump wants to meet with me for advice tomorrow night, I'm going to cancel the meeting. I'll be tuned in, I promise. Won't call him, but I'll be listening, unless I'm in the morgue, which is always a possibility at age 71. That said, another one of your fascinating callers is Johnny down in Houston, and I made a request of, I'm not sure he was listening that night, but I think he listens pretty much every night, and I made a request of him. I mean, it's pretty selfish of me, but I did live in Houston. Didn't enjoy it, but I lived in Houston from June of 1978 to June of 1980, before I went out to Hollywood.
0: Okay.
1: And tried to become a star and did as best as I could do in talk radio in the final analysis. But that said, those 2 years I spent in Houston, I'm betting I heard his show, because I used to dial up and down the kilohertz band, as well as that dreaded megahertz band. I think it's called FM. Hardly ever listened to it, because they're hardly ever worth listening to. But on the AM band, I listen to everything, even stations I have no interest in, like religious stations and the like. So I'm betting I heard Johnny, if he was on the air, and I think he was back then.
0: Yeah.
1: But I need to hear from Johnny what shows he did on what stations in what time slots, and I bet I'm going to remember hearing him. You think he can maybe come up with that roster for us?
0: Okay, you want 78 to 80. Okay.
1: I was there June 78 to June 1980 when I headed out to L.A.
0: Well, I wouldn't be surprised if he's listening, and we will find out.
1: Yeah, okay. That said, speaking of Houston radio, I mean, that guy knows everything about Houston radio,
0: absolutely.
1: And that's why I'm amazed at having listened to him, I don't know how many minutes, but probably hours now over the last few months. Johnny has never mentioned, to me, the most interesting two names in Houston radio history, or at least those 2 years when I was there. And there's a story behind the team known as Hudson Ampersand Harrigan. Harrigan. You know about them, don't you?
0: Very well, but he absolutely has talked about that.
1: Then I missed those shows.
0: Hang
1: my
0: on
1: apology,
0: a minute.
1: And I'll try to do better.
0: Don't go away. We'll do the news, and then we'll get Brian's closing remarks, and we're going to get Johnny to tell us about June 78 to June 80. And, of course, we can do Hudson and Harrigan's stories. Absolutely coming up on WGN Radio.

0: WGN Radio, I'm Raleigh James, and those are the ex-ambassadors. And that was what Brian and Seneca wanted to hear, 2015 on Interscope Renegades, proving I'll play anything. All right, back to Brian here. And as you know, there were at least a dozen Hudson and Harrigans over the years.
1: How do you feel about that? I was annoyed when I first learned that buff in Houston. I hated that.
0: No,
1: not the fact they were working under phony names. Everybody does that. In fact, name is really Raleigh James, but how do you feel about people pretending to be a comedy team that they're not? I hate the idea.
0: No, well, the deal is it was a house name, and McClendon owned it, and that's why there were several. And that's not unusual.
1: I understand, but
0: you were in St. Louis. It's like
1: the misleading of the audience?
0: No, not at all. It's like the Johnny Rabbits on KXOK. No, I don't have a problem.
1: I had the same complaint when I finally met the second Johnny Rabbit. I complained to him about and he said, "What can you do?"
0: Well, yeah, and of course, you know, it was Charlie and Harry in Dallas, and the same thing. But the originals, I worked with Hudson in KFMB in San Diego, but it was, you know, Mac Hudson, Roach, and Paul Menard. And Paul Menard had been at Cliff before that. Then, of course, they did that 67 to 72, so arguably that was the originals probably are the greatest. But then Stevens and Pruitt, who did well there, and they had Tommy Kramer and Bo Weaver, and then the last guys were Fred Olson played Hudson, and Randy Haynes played Harrigan, and he wrote a book about it, I think. I've never read it, but he did. So that was the deal there. But this was everywhere. I mean, how many Papa Stoppas were there in New Orleans? And worse yet, they were all white, you know, so it's not unusual.
1: Well, I know it's not unusual. I'm just saying it's infuriating perspective of a radio listener.
0: No, not at all. I mean, I don't take any of this stuff seriously. They're just there to entertain me. I don't want to get to know them. I don't care who they are. You know, it's kind of like
1: I take the Raleigh James show as seriously
0: as I do a
1: massacre of 100 people.
0: No, do not.
1: This is a jewel in radio history.
0: No, do not.
1: And I'm going to take it seriously, even if you don't. That said, as a coda, this needs to be said, and I've never heard this point made on any talk radio program anywhere, even though all kinds of people justifiably and quite understandably talk about Eric Blair, better known to history, of course, as Orwell, George Orwell.
0: Yeah, right.
1: Of course. Anybody that went through high school should know that.
0: Yeah.
1: And anybody who went to high school, public high school in America, probably read in ninth grade a book that I do not think a novel that I do not think should be assigned. Orwell wrote several novels, but there's only two that anybody read anymore. And everybody in ninth grade gets assigned Animal Farm, which, of course, is a fable. And that's the reason it is assigned. What they should be doing, I didn't get 1984 assigned until senior year. I've read it now, I guess, four full times over the last 40 years. But the first time was in senior year of high school in 1973. And I was, I have no reason to cite all the reasons that book is hugely important to history, not just to literature. But the point I'm making is it's a mistake to put Animal Farm in front of it. And the reason they do is because they want to train the ninth graders about the notion of a metaphor and how a fable can actually reflect a reality, in this case, Stalinism. And I'm glad that I read it for one reason and one reason. I hated the book. I think it was an insult, and I think these movies, there's been several movies of it. I refused to see them. One of them was a cartoon, for God's sake, animation. There's no reason to focus on that when you've got 1984 instead to focus on. And, of course, as anybody that paid attention in English class, I was one of the few in my high school, unfortunately, I'm here to tell you and the whole WGN audience, the title is not the numerical 1984. It's spelled out.
0: Yes.
1: 84 hyphenated. And why everybody forgets that? Well, because it's a lot easier just to throw up four numerals. But the reason Animal Farm, like I said, is assigned, it's to try to illustrate literary technique. And most of that's lost on ninth graders. So let's flip it. If you're going to assign Animal Farm, make it senior year. Make 1984 freshman year, and maybe all these uneducated, undereducated eighth graders that get into high school in America, in public schools I'm talking about, who have never heard of Orwell, much less Stalin, for God's sake, Okay. They're going to learn about Stalin real quickly when they read 1984, even though Stalin's name is never mentioned in the book, as you well know. So 1984, not Animal Farm, and thank you for letting me be.
0: You have spoken. All right.
1: The greatest show in talk radio history.
0: Thanks for calling, Brian. I appreciate it. All right, you know, I wasn't assigned either of those, but I would think they'd stay away from 1984 now because it's more like history or current events. Yeah, that's right. It's civics. Yeah, no, I don't remember much about school, but I do remember Heinrich Ibsen and Franz Kafka. Yeah, Gregor Samsa awoke one morning to discover he had been transformed into a giant insect. That's my favorite part of the producers, when Zero Mostel throws it aside and says, too good, all right, when they were looking for things that ultimately they found in Springtime for Hitler, but I digress. 888-876-5593-8888. Raleigh Eduardo's in Tampa. What's up, Eduardo? I hope you heard your song.
2: Yes, I did. Thank
0: All
2: you
0: right.
2: very much for that.
0: Yeah, I'm glad you requested it. Yeah, it was actually a decent song. I was pleasantly surprised to remember that.
2: Yeah. Well, everything's going good with the job. I actually was off yesterday and today. I'm going in tomorrow and Saturday. We did have one individual who was very annoying because he didn't want anybody touching him. But we had the nurses there, and I don't know, something happened to his one of his eyes. Looked like I don't want to say that somebody hit him, but it, you know, it was swollen.
0: Yeah. Okay.
2: So, and I think I heard that he might have came from like some area where they were abusive. So hopefully that wasn't the case, but hopefully that guy gets better. Yeah.
0: Yeah.
2: But I was gonna lighten up things here. I saw this in the Tampa Times here. Scott Remmer, this guy charges $180 an hour. He's coached five spelling bee. They got the scripts going on right now. And the guy knows Chinese, Spanish.
0: Okay.
2: He was born in the suburbs of Cleveland. He now lives in Mexico City, is what it says.
0: Okay.
2: Yeah. I thought that was pretty interesting.
0: Yes, he coached the 2025 champ and the 2023 champ.
2: Yeah.
0: Yeah, and we can't spell either. By the way, we can't spell either of those guys' names. So, you know, it's like Faizan Zaki and Dev Shah or something. Yeah. So
2: there's a couple of people they mentioned in here. Naveen Morale, University of Pennsylvania.
0: Mm-hmm.
2: He charges $50. That's a better. Grace Walters, she charges $75 an hour. She's from University of Kentucky.
0: Well, other than being in the news for 2 days, what's the advantage to being a spelling bee champion?
2: You could become a good journalist, I'm going to say.
0: Well, I think you could do that without winning the spelling bee.
2: Yeah. Because, you know, now people... Do people really spell that good now because of all that social media that they're on?
0: Well, no, people forget spelling. I mean, they absolutely eviscerate grammar. Oh, my dear God. And, yeah, I guess they get like $50,000 in cash and prizes, and that's nice. I think it's a part of Scripps Company. But beyond that, I don't know other than bragging rights. And, you know, $50,000 isn't small, I guess. And then I think Merriam-Webster gives them another $2,500 or whatever. So that's nice. But for the most part, and the runners-up get money too, like $25,000 for second place or what have you.
2: Okay.
0: But, you know... I mean, it's fine if a kid wants to do it. I wouldn't, you know, encourage a kid to do it if they did not want to do it. But if the kid wanted to do it, great.
2: Yeah. Yeah, well, this is...
0: And
2: this
0: by
2: is
0: the way...
2: They're doing something good.
0: There are words that the rest of us can't pronounce, usually, that they fail on.
2: Oh, yeah.
0: You know, over the years...
2: It looks like a foreign language or something
0: else. Exactly. I mean, over the years, that's why...

0: I don't Lillooet, Lillooet. All right. Well, there you have it. For 2024, the winning word was abseil, A-B-S-E-I-L. 2018, koinonia or whatever, Greek. 2017. Yeah, because everybody says that in America, right? I mean, now yeah. I thought this was funny because 2016, at least I've heard of Feldenkrais. But you know, the other word, I think it was a tie or something, and a Gesellschaft or something. No, just no. So not a canthouse. What, a marine fish? I'm sure known for having spines on its back. Weltschmerz, a 2006 knockout word denoting a feeling of world weariness. You have Weltschmerz. Oh, sure you do. So yeah, I mean, that's the part where it kind of loses me. I don't think anybody's going to put any of these words in an email. In 1928, it was albumin. Okay, well, that's egg white. That's something I've actually heard of. So albumin, I'll take that. That's a good word. 29, asceticism. Yes, absolutely. I know what that is. And that's not a problem. And soubrette. Okay, that's a vocal range, I believe, and I'll take that. Crustaceology, the study of crustaceans. See, so far, and we're only we're not very far along here. 1969, interlocutory. Okay, yeah, absolutely, and that's legal action. That's easy. So I don't know when we got to words that no one has realized are in a dictionary. And maybe they're not, I don't know.
1: Or used in a daily basis, yeah.
0: Right, right. Macerate. All right. Now, do you know what macerate means? That's M-A-C-E-R-A-T-E, macerate. It's
1: nope.
0: To soften food by soaking it in liquid.
1: Oh,
0: and that
1: okay.
0: was the 1972 winning word, macerate. All right, then.
1: Oh, wow. It's just...
0: But, So we have hydrophyte in 74. Okay, I that has to do with water or whatever. Yeah. But most of these words are just no one is saying them, period.
1: Yeah. But, it's good to see these young people, do competition like this. So that's good.
0: Well, the best, I like
1: They're
0: this.
1: Doing something good.
0: 1988, the word was elegiacal. Okay, means sorrowful or lamenting. But the best part is, the one who won it, I couldn't pronounce their name. Ragashri Ramachandran. Hell.
1: Oh, wow.
0: Spelling the entrance names would be just as hard.
1: Yeah, the contestant's name, yeah. That'd be a challenge, yeah.
0: Yeah, now this is interesting. 1989, spoiliator. Now, come on, that shouldn't get anybody in a lot of trouble. Someone who plunders or robs. A 14-year-old from Colorado named Scott Isaacs won for spoliator. Lyceum? Yeah, I would think we know what that is. So a 13-year-old Amanda Goad from Virginia got that. So some of these words, okay. But antediluvian? Sure. Taking place before the Great Flood in the Bible, yes. And Ned Andrews, 13-year-old from Tennessee, knew that. Very good. But then you get some of these where, give me a break. Poco curante. Poco curante. Means apathetic. Nope, never use that, I can't tell you. Poco curante.
1: Yeah, I was in Hemline School in back of the yards, and I tied a girl. Me and a girl just went back and forth. We couldn't break the tie, and then we went on the hallway and then went for the school and, competed there. So, but, yeah. I mean, I had a good time doing this spelling thing.
0: Well, yeah. And if
1: in Hemline School.
0: I think it's great. If kids have a good time doing this, then they should do it. No
1: yeah.
0: problem whatsoever. But nobody should be goaded into it or anything like that. You don't want to do it? Just as good. I guarantee you life will be fine if you can't pronounce, I can't pronounce them at all, but getapaw, which is G-U-E-T-A-P-E-N-S, getapaw. And that was Snigdha
1: yeah.
0: Nanapati, maybe. A 14-year-old from California. Get a paw. That, by the way, is a snare, or a trap. Okay, well, that is a little hard for me. So I don't know. I guess good for them. But so yeah. They're making a living being the coach on top of that.

0: So now, I guess, if you really want your kid to stand out, you buy him a coach. And the guy from Mexico City is cleaning up.
1: Yeah.
0: Good old Scott.
1: Well, I'm going to go with the students that charge $50 and $75. That's a little bit more affordable.
0: Yes. Absolutely. Absolutely. Yeah. But, you know, Scott's written books, so maybe that's it. I don't know.
1: Oh, okay.
0: Yeah, all right. Yeah, I think one of them was on, like, Eastern Orthodox terminology. Well, that might be all the words they're using.
1: Yeah. So, and he's a young guy, too, like 30-something, yeah.
0: And he's a graduate, summa cum laude at Cambridge.
1: Yale
0: University.
1: University, I think.
0: Cambridge and Yale. So I got his master's in Cambridge and got his undergraduate, his summa cum bow wow, at Yale. Yeah. All right. So that's right. He placed placed 34th in 2007 and 4th in 2008. I don't know. I'm not sure that, I guess he's learned a lot since then. So, but big publishing books, some of them have like 450 pages. So there you have lots of words, plenty of words.
1: Yeah.
0: So there you have it. All right.
1: Okay, Raleigh, I'll let you go.
0: Thanks for calling.
1: If I have some good, I'll call in tomorrow.
0: Appreciate it. All right.
1: Okay.
0: So,
1: thank you very much. Okay.
0: So, yes. So, you have to know Eastern Orthodox Church terminology, tribe names. Yeah, right. Trademarks. God knows what else. So, I guess they had those when I was a kid, but I don't ever remember, because I assume they start in the classroom, and then they work it up to whoever gets to be the winner. But, just like 1984, I didn't have that. We didn't have a spelling bee that I recall, but maybe I just don't recall a lot, which is probably more like it. I was probably too busy listening to the radio. Speaking of which, we'll talk to Gary in Austin, and we got James on the South Side coming up on WGN Radio.

0: 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I just don't think you can beat.
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2: WGN Radio, Raleigh James will forgo the bumper because we've only got a few minutes left. But, you know, timely what Eduardo was saying, because the spelling bee is going on as we speak. I think tomorrow is the big day. There's nine children who are the finalists. My favorite name, Zwi Spacetime. I hope Zwi wins. Yeah, I have no idea. But apparently our buddy Scott that we were talking about, the only full-time coach for the spelling bee, $180 an hour, don't you know? But 2024 and one other year, he's gotten a couple winners. So there you have it. Gary and Austin, welcome back to WGN Radio.
3: Well, I hope Zwi Spacetime wins just because of the name.
2: That's what I'm saying. You know,
3: because
2: exactly. That's exactly it. Because everybody else's name, like Bailey or Gupta or Gautam Akala, you know, but Zwi Spacetime from Washington, D.C., that's too good.
3: Yeah. So, yeah, I hope he wins this year.
2: Yeah. Okay. Yeah, 14-year-old competitive speller, the younger brother of the 2021 National Spelling Bee champion, Zalia Avantgarde. Where do they get these names?
3: I don't know.
2: Where? And how could he be the younger brother of someone named Avantgarde and he's named Spacetime? All right, I don't know. I got to do some work after the show because, you know, tomorrow we got something to open with. Yeah,
3: yeah,
2: man, they buy in last names.
3: True.
2: I can't imagine.
3: Yeah.
2: All right, I want to know more.
3: My last name's bad enough. So,
2: right.
3: You know,
2: right.
3: I mean,
2: man.
3: You know, Brian was talking about the various Hudsons and
2: right.
3: Dragons.
2: Right, yes.
3: And I remember the last one, Randy Hames and Fred Olson. I remember hearing them. Remember hearing Fred as Fred Kennedy on KNUS, and
2: right.
3: Randy Hames worked around DFW, so I could never remember which one was Hudson and which one was
2: Fred
3: Harrigan.
2: Was Hudson, so and Randy was Harrigan.
3: So I just called him Hames and Kennedy. That's how I
2: worked
3: called
2: for me, exactly.
3: And, you know, but... you know, there are a lot more things in life to worry about than how many people are using the same names at various stations.
2: Not for Brian. And I think that's wonderful to have a life where that is a thought that maybe you're thinking about as you're drifting off to sleep. No, I'd love to have that. That's a luxury.
3: Yeah, I would too.
2: Yeah.
3: I'd like to, you know, be able to just be upset about that.
2: Yeah, right, exactly.
3: Which something that doesn't affect my life at all.
2: Right.
3: What names people use on the radio. Yeah, it does not affect my life. Things like, a leaky hole in my roof or...
2: well, exactly.
3: You know, getting hurt. Things
2: right.
3: like that affect
2: yes,
3: my life.
2: Right, breathing, actually, yes.
3: Somebody uses their name doesn't, yeah.
2: Yeah.
3: You know, being, you know, having a cold. So, but you were talking about a short wave earlier.
2: Yeah.
3: And, did Carl McIntyre on WINB...
2: You know, Carl was on shortwave for a while. Yeah, Carl C. McIntyre, 20th Century Reformation Hour of Collingswood, New Jersey. Yeah, but, you know, of course he lost the license from the media station, but he was for a while.
3: Right.
2: And remember, he was a pirate for a while. He had a boat, I think it was in, like, the Delaware River or something crazy.
3: Off Cape May someplace.
2: Right, exactly, yes. All right, oh, John says I'm not at time. We'll talk to you tomorrow night, Gary. All right, apologies
3: to
2: James.
3: Okay, great, thanks.
2: And Adam says, that's it, Raleigh, shut up. I can do that very well. All right, so that is a wrap. We thank Adam for keeping us on the air. We thank John for screening your calls, but above all, I thank you for calling. 21 hours from now, we do it again. So join me then on WGN Radio. Okay, thanks.

0: don't start
1: like that. Love me. I'm like a gourmet meal to them.
0: See, I am too. And John can be somewhere and absolutely nothing. But the other thing that I think is that may not necessarily be true. I think that some people, they're getting bitten, but their body doesn't even react to it. Where on the other hand, people like you and I, it becomes a cataclysmic problem. You know, it just itches hell and waits.
1: I remember when I used to go visit Gary in Galveston. And I mean, Gary jokes about they used the mosquitoes there to run the streetcars.
0: Yeah, well, absolutely. That's right. Get enough of them together, they probably can move lead. Yes, yeah.
1: And I mean, every time I would go there to visit him for the summer, I would have welts all over me.
0: Oh, yeah. Well, now that this has happened, I'm going to be adorned with this bug spray stuff for weeks on end. I'm not taking another chance.
1: I don't blame you.
0: Yeah, exactly.
1: The problem with mine is I don't know what's causing it.
0: Oh, of course not. No, as far as general itching, I don't know that either. You'll never know that. That's why it's that's why it's psychogenic. That's the big word
1: I'm going to a dermatologist, but usually they'll say something like, well, it's something dumb like it's an unknown skin allergy. No kidding. Okay. I came here for this.
0: Right, exactly. Well, like we say, it's the practice of medicine because they're still practicing.
1: Still practicing, yes. Yep. In the meantime, I just keep slathering myself with his cortisone.
0: Right, exactly. I'm with you. All right, thanks. Feel better.
1: All right.
0: Okay, bye.
1: All right,
0: appreciate
1: thanks.
0: It.
1: Bye.
0: And here I am now after that scratching everywhere. Because sometimes it is mind over matter with that stuff. So, yeah, I'm itching in places where I didn't know I had places. So let's see what Brian and Seneca has to say for his bad self. Welcome back to WGN Radio, Brian.
2: Good evening. And all the comments that are fit to fit, I suppose.
0: Okay.
2: First off... when I first started listening to your show more regularly, I thought that Fran and your other Austin friends were calling from the Austin neighborhood of the city of Chicago.
0: Oh, no, this is Texas.
2: Definitely. They're your friends from when you were working for the assorted LBJs and LBJs.
0: No, actually, no. No, I met Johnny decades before that. And, it wasn't proximity.
2: Okay, well, wonderful people, wherever they came from.
0: Yes.
2: But like I said, that was a little bit of confusion. As far as some of your colorful Texas journalists, we definitely had them in Chicago.
0: Oh, I'll bet.
2: Welder Jacobson, who you're familiar with,
0: yes.
2: For peddling the very nice and valuable hearing aids, about as Chicago as they come.
0: Yeah.
2: And he was a journalist from grade school on.
0: Yes.
2: And for many years, he was most famous for hosting the Channel 2 CBS Chicago News with his partner, Bill Curtis,
0: with a K.
2: Yeah, Bill Curtis, who was a lawyer who passed the bar exam and maybe conducted more than one legal case as a lawyer, but definitely you're definitely not going to run out of fingers counting him.
0: You're right.
2: Because he was working his way through law school in Kansas.
0: In Topeka.
2: At WIBW-TV, I believe. Yeah. And that was when the great hurricane took out the city of Topeka.
0: Right.
2: And his live reporting of the tornado in Topeka got him hooked on journalism.
0: That's great.
2: He stayed with law school and passed the bar exam to prove that he could. But then he went into the news business and proved that he did.
0: Yeah, he was in New York City for a while. Yep.
2: Yes. And formed his own production company and everything. Mm-hmm. As far as more colorful local reporters, one of the other greats is WGN's own Larry Schreiner.
0: Uh-huh.
2: He's been passed for about 12 or 13 years, but he started out as a generation and a half Chicago police officer.
0: Uh-huh.
2: I say it that way because his father died shortly after he was born. And after a few years, his mother remarried. The man she remarried, who was effectively effectively Larry Schreiner's father, worked his way up to the number two position in the Chicago Park District Police Department when Park District Police was a separate organization.
0: All right.
2: He tried college for a little while because his parents told him to, but he wasn't cut out for it. So he took the police exam for both the city of Chicago and Skokie. Chicago is bureaucratic as they've probably been for over 150 years. Skokie, they told him that he passed as soon as the ink dried and they graded the exam. Skokie at that time trained their police officers at the Chicago Police Academy, but they didn't necessarily train him right away. They put him to work right away under a training officer, and they went to the police academy in Chicago when they were able to fit him in. So he was just graduating Chicago Police Academy when the city of Chicago called and said, hey, you passed your exam, and you just passed the academy too. Want to work for us? So he snuck in over the weekend, tendered his resignation to his shift commander in Skokie, and Monday morning was working with the Five Point Star of Chicago Police. After a few years of just being a police officer and nothing else, he decided to make himself an honest side living by filming and reporting on crime, news incidents.
0: Yeah, I think he was going to sell them or tried to sell them to, like, WGN-TV.
2: He tried and he succeeded. He sold to just about everybody with a TV station in Chicago. But a lot of his sales were made to WLS-TV, and a lot of them, of course, were WGN on TV side. And he started doing radio reports, first with Wally Phillips.
0: And then Bob Collins.
2: And Wally Phillips. Oh yeah, it was Wally Phillips who got him all the way in the door, but he kept working through Collins.
0: Roy Leonard.
2: I'm not sure if he...
0: Definitely Roy Leonard.
2: Yeah, he worked for Roy Leonard, and I don't remember whether he worked for Spike Udell or whether he'd gone into semi-retirement by that time, but he was basically the morning man with the overnight crime report.
0: Yeah.
2: And he had a lot of scoops over the years.
0: Good stuff. And there's quite a lot of audio online, thankfully.
2: Oh yeah. And one of the tricks that Schreiner had that you saw a lot more on the earlier in the day reports is when he was reporting a scoop that for various reasons the Chicago police did not want the address coming out right away, you know. So he'd report the story. But he'd report the story as taking place at the corner of Addison and Madison.
0: Okay.
2: Which is not a big thing if you're listening. It's an address. But if you actually know Chicago, Addison and Madison are parallel streets.
0: Right.
2: So that was a cue for those in the know that, yeah, he can't tell us where it happened yet.
0: Right. Right. Exactly. Well, good stuff. Good memories. Yeah, Chicago's resplendent with interesting local people, TV and radio.
2: Oh yeah. More than a few of them, more than a few memories, too. Burt Wyman Ford is famous for, if they hadn't ultimately put up a assisted living center at the location, you could still buy... you know, if you had the 100 gazillion times more than you'd ever make back money to buy the land and knock it flat and put up a car dealership again, at 3535 North on Ashland Avenue, you could sell Fords all day long in half a night.
0: Yeah, there you go.
2: And likewise, if you really wanted to sell yourself some Escalades and Epicues and whatever they're calling them these days. If you went to 630 North Rush, Ontario, and bought out the parking garage or whatever is there now, you could operate in the footprint of the old Fanning Cadillac.
0: All right. Well, there you are. All right. Well, good deal. Well, good to talk to you.
2: Okay. Yeah, great to talk to you. Talk to you later.
0: Thanks. Yeah. And so, so indeed, yeah, I think that Cadillac dealer was known for a couple different, they were like a Caddy Chevy dealer, I think, under a couple different names, but I guarantee you Brian would know better than me. All right, let's see. Let's do this and get to hopefully Maddie in Harwood Heights and Dave on the north side of Hope and James on the south side. We will see. If not, we got tomorrow night, three big hours, Thursday night too, right here on WGN Radio. WGN Radio, I'm Raleigh James. Well, I did it. I blew the rest of the night. It's pretty much over. Now, Maddie and Dave and James, the show starts at 10 o'clock Central. And hopefully you'll call me early tomorrow night. Because, you know, it was vast wasteland tonight at first, and then all of a sudden everything blows up. So I'd love to talk to you. Call early. We will definitely do that. Until then, that's a wrap. We thank Adam for keeping us on the air and John for screening your calls. And above all, I thank all of you for calling no matter when you called. But it would be nice to get you on the air, and looking forward to doing that tomorrow night right here on WGN Radio.
3: 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I'm Grant Marshall, 2020 News, real stories, real fun. Betting betrayal, a double-dealing U.S. Special Forces soldier's secret side bets spark a security scandal. Feds say a man raked in nearly $400,000 wagering on Venezuelan President Nicolas Maduro's removal from power using insider intel tied to a possible U.S. operation. Now he's nabbed, facing federal fire for profit peddling tied to geopolitics. Prosecutors promise a hardline crackdown on classified cashing in schemes. He bet on a regime's removal. Now his own future's folding fast. Courtroom carnage call. Brooklyn butchery bursts back into the spotlight as the trial begins for an elderly accused killer who allegedly courted a woman on a shopping stroll, then turned the trip into terror, slaying her, slicing the body, and scattering grisly remains in bags across the borough after buying blades and bleach to bury the brutality. A decades-deep history of deadly disputes now resurfaces in a courtroom clash where age isn't absolution. It's a chilling reminder that some sinister streaks don't soften, they simply simmer. Sex toys in the city. Downtown disorder erupts as anti-ICE agitators turn a tense demonstration into tawdry pussycat theater, tossing sex toys at LAPD officers as hundreds clog streets, forcing police to declare an unlawful assembly and round up several suspects in a surreal street-side spectacle. And when your movement makes more headlines for flying novelties than fierce demands, the point might not be the only thing that's lost. And that's what's happening. I'm Grant Marshall, 2020 News.
0: This is a replay of the Tuesday night, May 26th WGN show. We started right at 10. If you don't hear yourself on it, it's because you didn't call or you didn't get on the air, because we had a lot of people waiting when the show went off. Deal is, call early, because if you call right about 10 o'clock, I guarantee you, you will be on the air. And I hope you'll do that soon. 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Dial 888-876-5593. 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

0: WGN Radio. I'm Raleigh James. We have 3 hours to spend together, and if it's on your mind, I'll make sure it's on mine. We're going to start with the history of Detroit Top 40 Radio. It all started when Gary asked about that, and we've got Stan that we're going to bring in here in a moment because he grew up there, so he'll be able to correct some of my errors. But before we do, I want you to know, I say I give my all for you. Well, tonight it includes a lot of pain. Yeah, as I sit in this studio, and this has happened before for weeks on end, but it had gone away until today. Sit on the studio, and I'm looking for things, all of your requests, and I've got them all here, by the way, and I don't know that we'll do them in order, but we'll do them. But I don't seem to notice, until I look down and most of my left hand is purple, certainly a dark red. And as I look further, sure enough, the no-see-ums or the midges or whatever the heck they call these, I think that's what they are anyway, little bites. And John and I have been going around for the last hour trying to figure out, how do they get in? Where are they? And of course, you don't see them. That's why there are no see-ums. I do see them when occasionally one will land on a computer screen or something. They'll say, oh, yeah, there it is. But I put all the antihistamines and cortisones and above all of the bug spray that I was wearing every day that I was in the studio for about a month. But, let the guard down, no problem. And here I am again, so I am just scratching like a hound. All right, enough about me. Let's talk about Detroit. And as far as I know, Detroit's first full-time Top 40 station was WJBK. And by the way, in 1957, Casey Kasem did nights there, but started in 1956, and it was Top 40 until 1964. So we're going to bring in Stan to see if he concurs with that, and then we'll go from there. All right, Stan, so you were there. Were you there in 1956 when JBK goes full-time Top 40?
1: Yes, it was, Raleigh, and thanks for having me on.
0: Always.
1: And, I'm not here to correct you. I'm just here to say what a listener perspective on Detroit radio, and you've got more history about Detroit radio than anyone I know.
0: Well,
1: about all radio, in fact.
0: Well, nonetheless, you were there, and the stuff I know, most of which I'm doing just from recall and one thing I did look up. But so in April of 58, JBK, which was a store station, of course, and we'll get to that later, but started to put out weekly music surveys. Those were the first surveys that I know of that were Top 40 surveys that they were handing around to the record stores. And long about that time, WXYZ 1270 goes Top 40. Is that your recollection as well?
1: Yes, that's about the time.
0: Okay. Now
1: I remember the kid next door that I learned to play baseball and played catch with had three teenage sisters.
0: Uh-huh.
1: They always had the radio on. They had the records playing all the time. And I was there most of the day during the summer and even at night. They had a street light in front of their house, and we played against the steps with the rubber ballers and the teenagers were doing what they would do, listening to records, dancing, making out, and here we're playing against the steps, and all this time the music is in the background.
0: Yeah, absolutely.
1: On the radio and records.
0: And interestingly, by the early 60s, XYZ overtakes JBK in the ratings. Now, long about then, and this is one that I remember only because of their teenage engineer there, but WEXL 1340 goes Top 40. Do you remember that?
1: I remember WEXL, yeah. They played mostly country, though.
0: Well, that was later. That's right. They went full-time country in 63. But in 62, they tried Top 40. The interesting thing about that was Ed Wolfram was their kid engineer, and he incorporated his newly created DI, so in other words, the interface box that would allow you to connect the microphone directly to the board, and that became the Wolf box, and he went to Motown, was an engineer for there, and all that wonderful wonderful deep bass and all that came from his DI unit. So actually, he became responsible for the Motown sound, but for a minute there, he was, as a kid, 16 years old at WEXL 1340. Before he's 17, of course, like you say, they go country. Now, it's ironic because, of course, I mentioned that JBK ultimately goes country, and that's not till later. JBK, as WDEE, destroys them. But okay, So now we come to WKMH/WKNR. Now, as far as I know, when it was WKMH, it was not top 40. Is that your recollection as well?
1: Yeah, it was mostly adult.
0: Yes.
1: Contemporary, I guess you'd call it. Or
0: yes.
1: Middle of the road.
0: Yes.
1: I'm not sure if they had those names back then, but I remember I used to listen to WKMH a lot because they had Van Patrick Sports.
0: Sure.
1: The announcer of the Detroit Tigers and the Detroit Lions.
0: Right.
1: And they had a disc jockey named Robin Seymour.
0: Oh, yes.
1: And in 1956, I think it was, the Four Lads had a record out called Bobbin' with the Robin.
0: Uh-huh.
1: And he made that his theme song. And he played, you know, the Pat Boone.
0: Right.
1: And adult hits. But once in a while, he would throw in, like, G by the Crows.
0: But the interesting thing about Robin Seymour, of course, is he winds up with a TV show. And nothing better than TV to get awareness up there. So that was a...
1: But even in the mid-50s, he would throw in, like, Earth Angel. Or he'd throw in, all of a sudden, out of nowhere. You know,
0: right.
1: Just all of a sudden, you'd hear, a doo-wop song in there.
0: Absolutely.
1: Among all the Pat Boone stuff and the...
0: He was a Detroit boy as well. In fact, he worked on the Lone Ranger show, as did Casey. So that was interesting beginnings. But all right, so I agreed that KMH. And by the way, you know why they had the Tigers, right?
1: Yes.
0: Yeah, because Fred Knorr owned them. And
1: right.
0: So Fred Knorr owns the Tigers, and he's vacationing in Fort Lauderdale and scalds himself to death. And that was 1960. And that's when I remember that, too. I'm like, how do you scald yourself to death? You slip in the bathtub. You know, I always wondered, what's the story there? I never did find anything out. But his widow, of course, Mrs. Nellie Knorr, she hires Mike Joseph in 1963. And next thing you know, Lucky Keener 13, WKNR, is born. Halloween 1963. That your recollection as well?
1: Yes.
0: Okay.
1: When they just started out with with no DJs, just played music for about 2 weeks.
0: Yes.
1: Which was really nice because I was out of oldies, and that was to be the high part of WKNR.
0: Right. I would agree. They had a number of interesting people walk through there, but yeah, I'd say at the high point. Now, of course, that's Halloween 1963. Within less than a year, WJBK abandons the format. They bring out Just Beautiful Music. You might remember that too.
1: Mm-hmm.
0: Yeah, then they added some vocals and all that, and it was. And then I think they briefly went back to top 40 in 1969. Do you remember that?
1: No, I wasn't in the country in 69.
0: Ah, okay.
1: But WJBK was my go-to station.
0: Yeah.
1: In the early 60s.
0: Sure.
1: I'd say from 61 to 64.
0: Don't blame you. But yeah, it did. It went briefly back to top 40 in 69, and then next thing you know, it's WDEE Country. And so here we have, we're into 64 now. We've still got XYZ in the format, and we've got Keener in the format. And of course, 63, that's when RKO took over CKLW. And sure enough, 1964, they debut top 40. And it was lagging behind Keener for probably 3 years until in April of 67, that's when they debuted Boss Radio. You know, Paul Drew was the PD and Drake was consulting. And by August of 67, they dethrone Keener. And they're the de facto number one station. It doesn't hurt that in addition to an FM, who cares, they had a TV counterpart, Channel 8. And they've been doing dance shows since Robin Seymour's Swing Time, and then later Tom Shannon.
1: Right.
0: So that's your recollection as well, right?
1: They had, CKLW had a Bud Davies.
0: Yes,
1: in a late,
0: top 10 late dance 50s. Party. Yes,
1: yeah.
0: Yes, absolutely.
1: And he was on TV as well as on the radio.
0: Yeah.
1: And they were also mostly middle of the road until Rosalie Trombley came.
0: Yeah,
1: music director. Yeah,
0: right. They had RKO took them in a real Boss Radio vein about 6 months before they promoted Rosalie the receptionist to music, and good idea for them. That's for sure. But so we have Keener throwing in the towel in 1972, And meanwhile, here we have a momentary competitor, and I say momentary. Do you remember in 1971 WCAR 1130 goes top 40?
1: I remember WCAR, but I didn't listen to their top 40 much.
0: Yeah, Ken Draper was their consultant, and it was less than a year. And so, you know, for the 70s, really, you've got CKLW, and really that's about it. But there, you know, CanCon started in 1971, and the Canadian government, of course, told RKO to get lost in 68, and it took them a little while to 1970 to do it. But and then Chum bought the station in 75. But through the 70s, it was loosely top 40, but they were kind of morphing to AC. Is that what you remember?
1: Yep.
0: Okay. And then we have the good old Bartell. They were starting to buy standalone FMs from Storer. So Storer sells them WDEE FM 93.1. And here comes WDRQ, top 40. And they were doing that till they went

0: And I'm not sure if they were, if you'd consider them top 40, but they were, you know, the black-owned stations.
1: Yeah.
0: And to me, they, I completely listened to them from, I'd say, 65 till I got drafted in the service. And when I came back, I put it right back on WJLB and WCHB.
1: You know, I would agree. I would agree with that. I didn't put them on the list, of course, because they really were soul stations and positioned that way in the market. But there's no doubt about it, especially with JLB AM 1400, with you know, Al Perkins, and you know, they were the Detroit sound probably more than anyone else, and that was real big. But they never really positioned themselves that way. They were smart. They were going right after black communities, and to an extent, like you say, teenagers. So they were not shy about that. But it was great because JLB would embrace a lot of the R&B that the quote unquote top 40 stations wouldn't touch.
0: Exactly. Yep.
1: So, and then of course they got Martha Jean, the Queen. So, and
0: yeah, she came from Memphis, and
1: yeah,
0: in 1963 it was WDAI, was it? In Memphis? WDIA.
1: Yeah, DIA in Memphis, right. I thought it was about 66, but yeah, she was certainly there during the 67 riots. And
0: yep, she was,
1: I think she was on like the air for 48 straight hours or something. I mean, she was absolutely a force. And of course, the Perker, Al Perkins, broke a lot of R&B that the top 40 stations wouldn't touch. So, yeah, I would agree with you. If I was sitting there regularly, I would have been a CHB and JLB girl as well. So. But that was it as far as I knew when Gary was asking, because he said he didn't know anything about it other than, you know, of course, Keener and CK. I said, well, it's a lot different than that.
0: Yeah, we had a few other stations that were around the area. CHYR was Cheer Radio from Leamington, Ontario, and they were a top 40 before. They were the Canadian station before CKLW was popular.
1: Yeah.
0: Everybody that I knew, if they, especially on Sundays, because there was no rock and roll on Sunday in Detroit until noon or 1 p.m. And but everybody tuned into Cheer Radio.
1: Interesting.
0: Sometimes after midnight. And Cheer Radio was 24 hours, top 40.
1: The thing about Cheer that I remember was it was like 7:10 in the day and 7:30 at night. They were on two different frequencies.
0: Yes, exactly.
1: And that was very strange. But now that's interesting that while American stations were doing God Squad, you know, the paid religion and the Sunday morning junk, here's a Cheer not doing that. I wonder if they were not doing it because maybe the Canadian authorities didn't kind of frowned on paid religion. I don't know.
0: Yeah, I remember 6 o'clock they had the news, 6:05 was a farm report, and 6:10 started music.
1: Yeah.
0: You know, in the morning, because I had a morning paper route.
1: Perfect.
0: And
1: perfect.
0: My transistor radio waiting for it.
1: Yeah, so I wonder when they went to top 40.
0: I would say this. I started listening to them probably about 1961.
1: Okay. All right.
0: 62.
1: And when did they... you know, I know that they were like 67 and all that. They were definitely top 40, but you think it was early as 61, 62. Interesting.
0: Oh, yeah.
1: Okay.
0: Yeah.
1: Okay. Because I think it was 67 is when they picked up the Cheer call letters. Remember, they used to be CJSP?
0: Yeah, they picked up Cheer Radio from the Sun Parlor of Southeastern Ontario, I think they called it.
1: Yeah.
0: The
1: all
0: Sun
1: right.
0: Parlor.
1: All right, and probably by the early 70s, that was it for them.
0: Yeah, I don't I can't remember when they left, but somebody else came on 7:10, and I can't remember what it was. I think it was classical or talk.
1: Interesting.
0: I'm not sure.
1: So they broke up they broke up the 7:10, 7:30.
0: Yeah.
1: Oh, that's interesting. All right. I love it. Yeah, well, they would be a factor. I doubt they were much of a market factor, but they were certainly a factor for kids looking for Sunday morning top 40.
0: Well, they haven't had a market then.
1: Yeah.
0: And let's see, what else? There's another.

0: fish on 560, it became keen. It became an oldie station.
1: Okay.
0: 560.
1: Who was it licensed? Do you remember the city of license?
0: Monroe.
1: Okay. All right. All right.
0: It became Honey Radio.
1: Yeah, oh, God, and, yes. Okay. All right. All right.
0: But before Honey Radio, it was a mixture of top 40 and country.
1: Right.
0: And I'm not sure what you would define it, but that was a station. And then we had WTAC 600 from Flint.
1: Wow. Okay. Which, of course, was huge in Flint, but I didn't realize it had too much of a Detroit presence.
0: Yeah, it came into Detroit, and that's another station that played Sunday morning music.
1: Okay.
0: Rock and roll.
1: Yeah. Yeah, I remember Honey very well. I think they swapped to that in 74, and it was kind of an oldies approach.
0: Right.
1: Which did well for them. All right.
0: Yep.
1: Well, good, good. Then I think we are up to date, unless there was anybody else coming in that was big.
0: Well, in the 50s, 56, 57, WJLB had, I don't know if they were top 40 then. I don't think top 40 started till after Paola, is that right?
1: No, top 40 started before Paola. I would say mid 50s. What happened after the Paola hearings was they standardized it where they had a music director who would tell the jocks what they were going to play. And of course, at the time we were laughing saying, "Oh good, now you only have to pay off one person instead of seven." But the format was absolutely there from, I'd say, 55 on Todd Storrs and Gordon McClendon and all that. Yeah, so absolutely before the hearings. There were a number of changes before the hearings, things like Balaban and the Star Stations, Don Burden and all that. So, yeah, it was around. But, JLB, so you think they might have been in the 50s almost a real top 40 approach.
0: Frantic Ernie Durham was our... Oh, he was our kind of huggy boy.
1: Yeah, okay? Absolutely.
0: He was a rhythmic cadence in his delivery.
1: Yes.
0: And would rhyme all his sentences.
1: Yes, and he was definitely mid-50s, no doubt about it. And
0: he did two shows. He did one in Flint, and I can't remember the call letters of that station. Then he came down to WJLB.
1: Yeah, hang on a minute.
0: But they were both owned by
1: don't
0: JLB.
1: Go away. Stay right where you are. And we will pick it up right there, right after this on WGN Radio.

0: WGN Radio. I'm Raleigh James, and if it was 1955 in Detroit, you heard that on the radio, you knew it was time for, frantic Ernie Freeman. What am I saying? Henry Durham. Yes, absolutely. And it was in talking with Stan and Dearborn about that. And by the way, if you were in New York in the early 60s, it meant it was time for BMR, B. Mitchell Reed on WMCA, same theme song. But interestingly, in those mid-50s years, the station was owned with, I think, a station in Flint, Booth Broadcasting, and I think Ernie was on both of them.
1: Right. Yeah, he was at both stations.
0: Yeah.
1: Did one in the afternoon and one in the evening.
0: Right, BBC and Flint. Yeah, all right. Well, and good stuff. Absolutely good stuff.
1: I found the 560 is WQTE.
0: Okay.
1: And I've got a survey here from them from, October 3rd, I think it says, 1960.
0: Uh-huh.
1: And here's some of the records on here. Mary by Willie Jones, who is one of the... Royal Jokers.
0: Okay.
1: Lover by Shirley Taylor and singing Sammy Ward.
0: Okay.
1: Take All of Me, Billy Kent and the Adantes. That's a real hard record to get. And then he has go down to Hello My Lover, Ernie K. Doe.
0: Nice.
1: And Blue Heartaches by Tommy Edwards, Buzz, Frankie Lyman.
0: Whoa.
1: And then You Don't Want My Love by Roger Miller.
0: Uh-huh.
1: True Love Can Be, Ron Holden. Shirley, I Love You, Roscoe Gordon. And Come Back, Silly Girl, Steve Lawrence. So they were all over the board.
0: Absolutely. Now that you mentioned QTE, wasn't Tom Clay on there for a while?
1: I think so.
0: Yeah.
1: And then he was on WJBK.
0: Right.
1: He went to, and I think they fired him in the payola thing.
0: Yes.
1: And he went to CKLW, but then he came back to... CHB.
0: Yeah, at JBK, he was a Jack the Bellboy for a while.
1: Oh, that's right, yeah.
0: Yeah.
1: And when I said that was my go-to station, there's another Jack the Bellboy, was Dave Schaefer.
0: Yes, absolutely.
1: He was a customer on my paper route.
0: Oh, wow, okay.
1: And so was Joe Reynolds, I think it was.
0: Joey Reynolds?
1: Director of WJR.
0: Oh, okay, no,
1: he was one of my customers.
0: Wow, all right.
1: My paper out, so
0: fun stuff.
1: I knew them, and WJBK I liked because on their survey, I've got a couple of their surveys here. In fact, I've got the whole year of 1963 somewhere, but I can't find it. And they've got the Hot 15, the Up and Coming 15, and on the bottom they've got another that goes down to like record number 66, and then they've got 1, 2, 4, 6, 8, 10, about 12 new records listed there. So they had about 100 records on there.
0: Well, yes, but whether they actually played them all is another story. Those surveys were notorious.
1: Yeah, but I've got these things marked here. I got Deep Freeze by the Adorables.
0: No, absolutely. If anybody was going to play it, I would think that would be it. But, the surveys in general, you kind of have to, it's like Wibbage in Philadelphia always had, since they were 990 on the dial, a 99 record playlist. I remember a friend of mine called, did they really? I said, no, of course they didn't. But,
1: they had like Thursday night was dedication night, Thursday night was oldies night, Friday night was dedication night.
0: Yeah.
1: And they played, more than that, what their top 40 was.
0: Yes.
1: And, of course, that was Dave Schaefer was doing that when he was Jack the Bellboy.
0: Right.
1: And I thought he was bringing his own records in there. And but when you go look at K&R, I've got some of their music guys. They got the 13 in bold, and then it goes down to 31, and that was it.
0: Right.
1: And you heard these records every hour.
0: Well, that was Mike Joseph. That was typical Mike Joseph, of course. That's the way it was. Yeah, yeah.
1: So that's what turned me off about them. They had limited... quantity, and they just played it over and over and over.
0: Right.
1: It's monotonous.
0: Yeah.
1: But
0: good stuff. Good memories. Thank you.
1: Oh, yeah. So I hope that enlightens Gary.
0: Yeah, if Gary has any other questions, he can call. we'll field them. But I think we've probably covered the landscape.
1: Yeah, that's pretty good.
0: Yeah, it's absolutely.
1: I'd say we had,
0: Well, thanks for taking time out. I appreciate you calling.
1: Well, I appreciate you having me on.
0: Always.
1: And I'm glad to help.
0: Thanks.
1: Like I say, I hope that helps Gary.
0: Yeah, absolutely. Thanks. I appreciate it.
1: Okay, thank you.
0: Yeah. I used to do market profiles, and I mentioned this before. It's probably my only regret in life, if I have any one regret, and that's that I didn't keep doing them, and I didn't do that many of them. I think I did like 10 or 11. But the history will be gone. So when somebody asks, I try to do my best to fill in some blanks while we're still around to do that. Now, some of the stuff will be online, I'm sure, and that's the other thing. A lot of broadcast museums locally, even individual stations with retrospective pages, and usually right. I say usually because, of course, very often they're listener driven and memories are not exact. But what's really neat is when you have air checks of it as well. So we'll move directly on to something completely else. If it's on your mind, it'll be on mine. 888-876-5593, and we'll be getting to Cindy from Chicago. She's got a request, and I've got several requests we're going to play tonight too. Now, since we're talking radio, I'm going to talk about the C-Crane Company. Right now, the CC Pocket. Yeah, my purse would be lonely without it. It is one of the most popular pocket radios on the market, and it is a terrific little radio. It's really the perfect go-to everyday radio to keep in your purse if you're a gal, or in your pocket if you're a guy. And I'll tell you what, like all the radios that Bob Crane has developed, it's got incredible reception, AM and FM, and unbeatable for radio of its size and crisp, clear audio. But not only that, usually very small radios that you can, put in your pocket are not going to have much in the ways of, digital or whatever. And you get all that. 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It's got a lighted dial, which is nice, and the time, of course, and all that. 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

0: WGN Radio. I'm Raleigh James, DK Harrell. Yeah, it was last night during Monday Night Trivia that Barry from New Hampshire said, "I want to hear While I'm Young, DK Harrell." 2023 on the Little Village label, and the album was The Right Man. All right, so 888-876-5593. And we have Cindy in Chicago. What's up tonight, Cindy?
1: Well, I had a request. I don't know if you would play it. I don't know.
0: I got to hear it first. What is it?
1: Okay, Dream a Little Dream of Me.
0: Oh, all right, maybe. All right.
1: All right, and then I wanted to tell everyone about the sale at Jerry's, but I guess...
0: The what?
1: Sale at Jerry's wholesale store.
0: Uh-huh.
1: But it's, I guess there's a new sale tomorrow. I got a big bag of peaches, a pint of blackberries, and a cantaloupe. And I swear, I thought it would be like $9, $10. I didn't even pay $3.
0: How about that?
1: So I was real happy about that. You know, I Mike told me to get on my broom and go over there.
0: Well, that's a nice way to phrase it, all right.
1: So I went and got on my witch's broom and flew over there and got it.
0: Yeah.
1: Okay.
0: All right.
1: Oh, about it. See if you play the song.
0: Well, maybe. Okay. Yes, Mama Cass, good old Dream, a Little Dream of Me. I might. I'll put it not at the top of the list. Let's just say that. But yes, maybe this week you will hear it.
1: Okay.
0: All right. Thanks for calling. Appreciate it. I was just looking for an article that I thought I had set aside to talk about, and because it shocked the heck out of me, but I guess I didn't. And it was some guy who bought a house in the Hollywood Hills, you know, a multi-million-dollar house, and suddenly had a $3.7 million bill from the city. Turns out that it was an old house that he bought it fairly recently, but, of course, the deed that came with it, who the hell reads every word of the deed, right? But it said that the homeowner was responsible for certain infrastructure things. And I don't remember what it was, but next thing you know, he gets a bill for $3.7 million from the city, and it turns out it's legal. So I didn't find it. Maybe you will. But here's the word of warning. If you're buying a house or what have you, make sure you or someone reads every word of the associated deeds, because even though you never signed it, you never saw it, you're still liable for it if you become the owner. So that was interesting to me anyway. I'd never heard of it. Now, we all know Route 66 is the mother road. So what's the father road? Do you know there was one, actually? Yeah, and it was interesting that the Lincoln Highway has a strong claim for being the father road. It opened in 1913, and of course Route 66 didn't officially begin until like 13 years later, 1926. So what we know about the father road, if you will, or any of these roads, is the idea of a cross-country roadway began with Carl Fisher. And if you're a Floridian, that's not an unfamiliar name to you. He was a businessman, an entrepreneur, and he developed a lot of stuff. And of course, also believed the automobile would completely change American life. Yes, body by Fisher. He understood that cars would never reach their full potential if there wasn't anything to drive them on. And so, you know, the mud, the ruts and all that, the disconnected roads. And it is hard to believe that even 100 years ago, America really wasn't fully connected. But Fisher back then envisioned a durable, improved road going from New York City to San Francisco. I think he called it the Coast-to-Coast Rock Highway. And, of course, he was well known. He had created the Indianapolis Motor Speedway and, of course, as I mentioned, transformed Miami Beach into a famous resort destination, which is why there's Fisher Island and all that kind of stuff. But the Lincoln Highway was perhaps his boldest project in 1912. You look at it then, there were virtually no roads. There were no interconnected roads outside of cities and towns. Highways were dirt and sometimes impassable if it had rained. And cross-country travel still, at that point, fully dominated by railroads. So what he did was he went around to all the big names in the automobile industry, which made sense, don't you think, because they want to sell cars. And so it was the guy from Packard and the guy from Goodyear and all that who formed the Lincoln Highway Association in 1913. And their mission was obviously simple. Let's get a road across the country from the Atlantic to the Pacific. And, you know, sell a lot of cars, a lot of tires, a lot of things. And so, of course, they had a lot of money, but still funding it was not going to be easy. And so they got some people who could help along the way, from Teddy Roosevelt and Thomas Edison to Woodrow Wilson, who was president at the time, of course. Henry Ford refused to contribute. He believes that roads should be publicly funded rather than privately. And, yeah, all right, well, good for you, except bottom line is there wasn't going to probably be a road without this, though the association never raised enough money to fully build it itself. However, what happened with this is that in the process, Americans were convinced that we needed a road, that this mattered. And so, you know, there were some who, you know, felt it was seeding what would come with the highways. And what the Lincoln Highway Association did was they had miles of it, just not necessarily connected, short stretches of concrete in rural areas to demonstrate how much better paved roads would be. And obviously, once people experienced the difference, they agreed. And so pressure started to grow, and the federal government had to invest in better highways. So that was the Lincoln Highway that paved the way for a road trip. And that would be known as the Father Road, loosely. I don't know that it ever got any full definition, but that's the deal. So 888-876-5593. I've got another 2 hours of absolutely useless information. So if it's on your mind, by all means, let's discuss it. So I'm looking at other things that might be of interest. Yeah, here was an interesting question. Is it possible to trademark a smell? And I thought to myself, well, the flavor houses, I think, trademark a taste, so why not? And I actually didn't bother to get to the bottom of that to find out whether that was true or not. But at this time with AI and everything else, there's going to be a lot of legal questions that are not yet set in stone that are going to come to pass. So we'll see what else we got. And this being, of course, the 26th of May, and yeah, Peggy Lee would have been 106, born in 1920 in Jamestown, North Dakota. Yeah, Oscar Tony Jr., 87, Miles Davis would have been 100 today. Yeah, born in Alton, Illinois, grew up in East St. Louis, and yeah, 100 years old, right? Was on this date in 1960 that Bobby V was on American Bandstand singing something you've never heard in your life, unless you were watching. What Do You Want was the song that he lip-synced on American Bandstand. I plead total ignorance to what that even might be. In 1965, TV Shindig. You remember Shindig and Hullabaloo? Well, Shindig had the Rolling Stones. And they did The Last Time, which, of course, you know well. Play With Fire, maybe not so well. And their new debut single, yes, Satisfaction. And Sonny and Cher were on it, and Jackie D. Shannon was on it, and Jimmy Rogers as well. On this date in 1966, Marvin Gaye was in Los Angeles at the Whiskey A Go-Go. And the Righteous Brothers, same date, were on TV with Where the Action Is. Meanwhile, a year later, Neil Diamond made his first Cleveland appearance. Who would care? No, actually, at Chippewa Lake Park, amusement park. Yeah. 1968, Ed Sullivan hosted Spanky and Our Gang. Yeah. Doing songs again that you've never heard, which I always find interesting when that happens, but that's the case. On this date in 1979, seems like it was just yesterday, Saturday Night Live, Bette Midler again. Yeah, doing things you probably aren't, with which you aren't terribly familiar. But it was on this date in 1956 that the Four Lovers cracked the national charts with You're the Apple of My Eye. And it was Otis Blackwell that wrote that. And, of course, the Four Lovers became the Four Seasons down the road. And actually, that's what caused me to come up with my theme for last night. all the same groups that were the Hollywood Flames, because what I was going for originally was hit groups who started with other names. And as I was doing that, when I came across the fourth one that was the Hollywood Flames, I thought to myself, the hell with other groups, let's just do it all with the Hollywood Flames. And we did. Oh, after the news, we're going to talk to Johnny in Austin. That's always a lot of fun. Oh, what is that? I don't even know. All right, yeah. Now my equipment is talking to me. Oh, well. Yeah, I'm sure there's a hidden message there somewhere, and we'll find it. And we'll find the rest of your requests as well and your calls. So it's a slow night, it turns out. Yeah, maybe you just weren't interested in Detroit radio. I don't know. Cilla Black would have turned 83 this week. Yeah, tomorrow, actually. And sadly, she left us at 73, had a stroke. But, Cilla Black, whose actual name, I think, was Cilla White, and from Liverpool, of course, that was the magic ticket when you're talking about the mid-60s. And, yes, you're my world. All right, so that's where we'll pick it up next hour right here on WGN Radio.

0: WGN Radio, I'm Raleigh James. Yeah, Jackie DeShannon wrote it. In this case, the Searchers sang it, 1964 on Cap. The Searchers had been together since 1959, and they had the good fortune of being from Liverpool, because in 1964, that's all it took to get a record contract, and indeed they did. Although some of their stuff I really like, not necessarily this, but some of it. Bob from Willowbrook requested it, and I was happy to play it. But Bob, you also requested the Renegades. I wrote that down, but I didn't write which song by the Renegades you wanted. So let us know what that is, and we'll see if we can get that as well. So, 888-876-5593. We got Johnny in Austin. Welcome back to WGN Radio.
1: Well, good evening from a stormy night in Austin, Texas.
0: Oh, that's interesting. So, rain in the forecast.
1: Yeah.
0: Well, it'll
1: Fran and me want to run for cover when that lightning and all that noise comes and the thunder and all that.
0: All right, so we're talking radio. So as far as I know, and you'll correct me because you are the absolute authority on Houston radio, Paul Berlin, who came there from Memphis in 1960.
1: 1950.
0: Oh, right, 1950. I'm sorry, 1950, yes. He was the first person to, and he was, 19 years old? He was the first person to play rock and roll, KNUZ, I think. Was there anybody doing that before him?
1: Yeah, you know, that's a really good question, because I didn't meet him until 57.
0: Okay, and he was...
1: I'm trying to think. I'm not even sure I listened to much radio before him, but I'm sure I did.
0: Well, it was interesting, because when he got there in 1950, you know, it was the height of pop standards and all that, and I always give credit to the guys who were able to go from that into rock and roll and not lose credibility, and he certainly was one of them. But by 57, when you met him, that's about the time that Kilt debuted as full-time top 40, and it was KNews and Kilt, of course. In the 60s, was there ever any other AM Top 40 competitor who mattered between KNUZ and Kilt?
1: Well, it was an interesting period of time back there in the 19... Well, you're talking about the 60s?
0: Yes.
1: Because in the late 50s...
0: Okay, I'll take the late 50s.
1: Okay. You had a couple of stations who were trying to find their way. So...
0: Like all, by the way, KILT. Like all of them, okay?
1: Yeah,
0: you know,
1: and KILT was the big dog,
0: right?
1: You know, with a lot of power,
0: right?
1: And KNUZ on 1230,
0: yeah,
1: had a local signal, but the city had not grown out to the suburbs yet.
0: Yeah,
1: so
0: yeah. Uh-huh.
1: You know, they covered the inner city, all right?
0: Right.
1: And you know, at first, you know, I don't remember the year, but at first, 1230 being a local frequency was only 250 watts.
0: Oh, sure, 1,000 day, 250 night, like all of them, the class.
1: Well,
0: four
1: no,
0: stations.
1: No. Even in the daytime, they were 250.
0: Oh, really?
1: Watts.
0: Well, you know,
1: yes.
0: That 250 in the day probably covered everything they needed to cover back then.
1: Well, it was sad that when I had to go to Galveston because they didn't make it.
0: Yeah, no, that would be a problem. But as far as you know, as far as Harris County, not the entire county, mind you, but basically Central Houston. Now, but that begs a good question, because of course some people recall that they would listen to XERF or even to Coma. Do you remember the nighttime signals or the WNOEs of the world coming into the point where it mattered in Houston?
1: Oh, at night, sure.
0: So
1: at night,
0: so
1: you know, you had a bit, you know, I don't have to tell you about 1510 WLAC.
0: Well, of course.
1: John R. Yeah. Way down south in Dixie.
0: Right, right. White Rose Petroleum Jelly, 101 uses, and you know what that one is for.
1: Yeah. So I did a lot of listening to WLAC.
0: Yeah.
1: And then KOMA.
0: Right.
1: They really caught my attention back about, I'm guessing, 64.
0: Okay.
1: We used to get WKY out of Oklahoma City pretty well, too. And what were they, 930?
0: Yeah, KY, of course, absolutely owned the market. Coma had that great reach, and so people all across the South and Midwest would talk about listening to Coma. But the reality is Coma could never beat KY locally.
1: I know that. I've heard you say that many times.
0: Todd actually thought about going country. Other people were recommending it because in Oklahoma City he just couldn't get a stronghold. And it was ironic because at night, to a lot of people, Como was like the station. So, yeah.
1: I'm going to get back to your question here in just a second, but wasn't there a time that these local stations like 1230s and the 1490s and the 1450s and all those locals, weren't they originally all 250 watts before they got that 1,000-watt day 250 nights?
0: No, there were.
1: I think K-News was a Lone Ranger on that.
0: It might not have been a Lone Ranger, but I'm pretty sure that they were able to do, in most cases, a 1,000-day 250-night non-directional. But while you are doing this, I got a way to find out.
1: Well, when they got that 1,000-watt days, that was great.
0: Oh, yeah.
1: You could get them in Galveston then.
0: Well, I got a way to do this.
1: I do believe, though, and I can't recall the year. There's probably some engineering people out there that would know that much better than I do, but you got the resources to look it up.
0: Yeah, well, what I was trying to do here is pull, like in 1957, which would be the year 56, actually, Broadcasting Yearbook, and see what do I have for, because usually they'll give you all the frequencies, and let's see what we've got on there.
1: Were those locals? 1230, 1240, 1340...
0: I think that was original, but let me not do 57. That's a bad year for these broadcasting yearbooks. I remembered that now. All right.
1: I think they didn't get that 1,000 watts till about closer to late 59 or 60.
0: Well, that may be. That's true in Houston, but I'm pretty sure that the Class 4s could absolutely have that, basically across the country. So why am I not picking this up? All right.
1: And then what was interesting, sometime in the 70s, they got that 1,000-watt nights as well, which I don't think made any difference to anybody. They were still all jumbled up.
0: Yeah, 1,000 watts day and night. Yes, that's absolutely absolutely true. All right, by frequencies. A469. Are they kidding me with that? All right, well, let's see. All right, let's turn to A469 and get to 1230, and this would be basically the year of 1957, and find out what we had. Oh, we got the Canadian AMs. That's nice. I'd rather have ours, thank you.
1: While you're looking on that, I'll go ahead and tell you these other stations.
0: Yeah, please do.
1: Their way.
0: Please do.
1: So you had KILT, the big 610, 5,000 watts.
0: Right.
1: And they came along. I think they debuted, in about 55, 56, I'm guessing?
0: 57, Gordon did it. Oh, yeah, 57.
1: I should know.
0: Yeah,
1: But it was a big deal because before that there were KLBS,
0: right, Liberty, and the play-by-play recreations of baseball and all that. No, at 57, he knew what he had with Cliff and decided that he would do Kilt. So yeah,
1: that was a smart move.
0: Yeah,
1: I remember. I think when they debuted, they played Hound Dog over and over for a long time.
0: Yeah,
1: I think Hound Dog was right.
0: Usually, most of the station would. You know, kind of spoof like that.
1: Yeah, so look at us. Hear this. You know, and everybody was scrambling around. But the stations that were really trying to find their way was a 1320 KXYZ.
0: Oh, God, yes.
1: Which I visited. It was around the corner from my dentist office in the Gulf Building in Houston, Texas.
0: Yeah.
1: And so I went to my dentist, and I asked my mom, can we go see that radio station? And she said, sure.
0: Right.
1: We went out, and oh, gosh, man, it's lightning here.
0: Good. That's nice.
1: I've got to be careful when you get shocked like that. You never know what's going to come out of your mouth. Anyway, let me recompose here. So KXYZ was in the Gulf Building with my dentist office. And so we went in there, and in 1958, Chuck Dunaway happened to be the jock on the air, and I think he was about middays. Mm-hmm. So that's where I met Chuck Dunaway the very first time. So at that point, KXYZ 1320 was playing. I've got some of their old surveys up here. If I would have known you were going to ask me that, I would have brought them down. But, you know, they were trying to get in the game, too, but carefully.
0: Right.
1: You know, I mean.
0: Right. As only ABC could. And, of course, they had done that with.
1: Well, I don't think. It wasn't ABC yet.
0: I thought it was with those call letters.
1: No. It was locally owned by, well, it was managed by somebody named Les Kamen, but I. Oh, who in the heck?
0: Really? I thought I thought those call letters signaled it was.
1: No, no, it was always KXYZ. Well, maybe it wasn't always KXYZ, but I know it was way back in the.
0: You know what's so embarrassing? I did a market study on the market. I wrote all about this, and I don't remember any of it. Oh, my God.
1: Well, I've still got your book on.
0: Oh, geez. Okay, well. It's probably in there.
1: It might have been Glenn McCarthy that owned that station at that time.
0: Oh, really?
1: The guy who owned the Shamrock and everything?
0: Yeah.
1: The big oil guy? But at any rate, so, you know, yeah, they played the platters, and that they probably were a little bit more conservative in their playing of rock and roll or R&B, I'm guessing.
0: Right.
1: KXYZ. And then you had another little lost property owned by Roy Hoffines.
0: Right.
1: He was a mayor of Houston for a time, and he owned a station on 790. I don't want you to get lost here. Mm-hmm. It used to be on 1230 called KTHT.
0: Right.
1: So KTHT.
0: Keep talking, Houston, Texas. Yeah,
1: at 790 on your AM dial,
0: which became KULF.
1: KTHT had vacated 1230.
0: Right, right.
1: Which became KNUZ, so that was in the 50s sometime.
0: Right.
1: But when Roy Hoffines owned KTHT 790, they were another one that were trying to find their way. And that station over the years had one heck of a time finding any identity, even when they changed to KULF.
0: Uh-huh.
1: In 1970 or 71. And they too, you know, KTHT was kind of in the scramble with KXYZ trying to find their niche with Kilt and or their competitive edge with Kilt and KNUZ. But neither one were very successful at it. And they were always flipping. I remember vividly back in 1966, and this was all over the news on the other stations, KXYZ 1320, again, 1966, Houston, Texas, fired their whole staff.
0: Nice.
1: All gone. And I think that's when this general manager, Lester Kamen, was there, and that was probably the time they went Beautiful Music.
0: Okay.
1: I would bet you. And they tried to be the KABL, which was San Francisco of Houston.
0: You're right, cable, right.
1: They tried to do that. And they stayed Beautiful Music for years. Even after ABC acquired it.
0: Yep.
1: So, you had a couple of stations trying to mess with the Kilt and KNUZ with no success. It was a two-way deal in terms of rock and roll top 40 radio. And then, of course, on the R&B side, you had daytimer 1430 KCOH,
0: right,
1: which did pretty well. They had they were locally owned by a man named Robert Meeker, who was a friend of my dad's. First soul radio station I ever went and visited, which was one of my favorite radio stations, so I got to meet all the jocks there. And then, of course, you had 24-hour KYOK, which came along later in the game. They were originally called Cattle, KATL.
0: Okay.
1: And when Stanley Ray and Jules Paglin out of New Orleans bought KYOK, or bought Cattle, they flipped it to KYOK, and we had Soul Station number 2.
0: Right.
1: So those were your prominent and then you had your MOR station, which was KPRC.
0: Right.
1: Which did quite well. They were affiliated with Channel 2, KPRC-TV. So those were your pretty dominant stations at that time. Did I answer that question
0: absolutely. So there was nobody who really tried it for any length of time to where it would have mattered.
1: No, okay. And you make me wonder now if somebody could have jumped in there and scrambled it up a little bit.
0: Yeah, I don't know. But yeah, that 1590 was KATL and KYOK. Of course, 1430 was always KCOH. So
1: Cattle was an interesting station. I bought one of their brochures on eBay. It went back to, I think, 1947. Very interesting. They had a lot of people over there, and they started out at 1,000 watts on 1590 when they were kind of country, block format. They were affiliated with the Houston Press newspaper for their news.
0: Right.
1: And they gave it a good try. But a lot of if you weren't in Houston, you probably won't know this guy, Marvin Zindler.
0: Oh, yeah, okay.
1: Yeah, Marvin Zindler got famous for busting up this place in LaGrange, Texas. You know, for the movie came from.
0: Interesting.
1: Remember?
0: Yes.
1: The Dolly Parton
0: thing. Right.
1: So Marvin Zindler was actually part of KATL Cattle Radio. And then by the 70s, Marvin Zindler was brilliant. This guy became a consumer TV advocate for Channel 13.
0: Right, right, the investigative legend. Yes, I know about that. Yeah.
1: But when he was at Cattle Radio on Sunday nights, he did a taped program called The Roving Mike.
0: Yeah.
1: And Marvin Zindler, during the week, would chase the police around with a recorder and go to stabbings and shootings and car accidents and interview people and play them back on Sunday nights. And actually, I have some of those, the tapes of him. And that was from the KATL in the 50s.
0: But yeah, that thing I think it was the early 70s, the Chicken Ranch was what...
1: thank you. I guess you can say the name of the movie now on the radio. I don't know.
0: It was Best Little Whorehouse in Texas, but...
1: Yeah.
0: But it was Broadway musical before it was even a movie, I think.
1: But it was due to Marvin Zindler, that's where the song LaGrange came from, by ZZ Top. Yeah.
0: Well, that thing had started, that brothel, in 1905. So it was.
1: I'm surprised that they didn't. trying to find a way to say this, but I'm surprised they didn't do any damage to Marvin Zindler for what he did. Because even back in the 40s, did you read that story about this reporter in Alice, Texas, at that little station on 1070?
0: Yeah. Hang on a minute.
1: Built.
0: We will pick it up right there, right after the news, right here on WGN Radio.

0: GN Radio, I'm Raleigh James, and those are the moments. 1970 on Stang, which was one of Sylvia Robinson's early labels. So we're talking to Johnny in Austin and having a good time reminiscing AM Top 40 Radio in Houston. So 1958, May of 58, is when the FCC allowed stations on Class 4 frequencies, as they used to call them, to be 1,000 watts in the day. Now, not many of them did it for a few years, because, you know, it meant changing transmitters and all that, but 58 was when they could do it in the day, and then it was probably 85, 86 when they could do it at night. All right, so now that we've settled that.
1: Yeah, just to, for your listeners who just tuned in, it always drives me crazy to turn on a radio show and hear, well, what are you talking about? So just to recap for your listeners who just checked in, we were talking about this these old Houston stations, especially this old one called Catl, K-A-T-L, right, on 1590, where this character, Marvin Zindler,
0: right,
1: who was really, I mean, how can I say this? He wasn't a real polished reporter, but...
0: Oh, but he dug the dirt better than anybody.
1: Oh, he did. You know, he's been gone for a while.
0: Yeah.
1: And my dad knew him, and he, you know, in the media, he was kind of a joke as being one of these sensational,
0: right,
1: type reporters. What they called them, you know, they had a name for him. Like newspapers.
0: Well, like,
1: you know,
0: yeah, like yellow journalism, right, exactly.
1: Yeah. Exactly. And that's why he was doing that roving mic, and he'd go up to a stabbing, and the victim would be there, you know.
0: Yeah, right.
1: Clinging to life. Well, can you tell me what happened here, Joe? You know, and the guy,
0: I remember he had the Rat and Roach report, which was...
1: Oh, yeah. Well, see what happened. He went to work for the Harris County Sheriff's Department for a long time. This is Marvin Zindler now.
0: Yeah.
1: And actually... He was pretty nationally famous. He was actually on David Letterman's TV show one night. That's
0: right.
1: On YouTube, probably.
0: Okay.
1: But he knew how to market himself.
0: Yeah. And
1: that was the key to Marvin Zindler's success. So he did the roving mic back in the 50s, and he worked for the sheriff's office.
0: Right.
1: And then KTRK-TV, Channel 13 in Houston, where they were kind of struggling around trying to find themselves. And Marvin Zindler, along with Dave Ward, who used to be a KNUZ news person back in the 50s and 60s, they teamed up and started the Eyewitness News team in about 1972. And Marvin Zindler comes along and sells the management on what he could do for them.
0: Mm-hmm.
1: And, man, did he deliver. Yeah. Marvin Zindler... Eyewitness News.
0: Yeah.
1: And he was a consumer advocate, and people loved him. And he was a superstar.
0: Yeah.
1: And then he busted up that
0: the chicken ranch
1: in LaGrange, Texas.
0: Right.
1: And that really brought him some fame there. That really put him on the map.
0: Oh, sure.
1: And it had been going on so long, and there was so much corruption and stuff. I'm surprised that somebody didn't mess with him over that.
0: Well, right, because you were thinking about Bill Mason, which was long before that, the Alice, Texas story. And
1: the Alice, Texas story, wasn't that? That was
0: the 40s, the late 40s.
1: And, but man, what an interesting story that was.
0: Right, it was. And of course, this is also near the area where, you know, the funny stuff about LBJ and 48 and the ballots and all that kind of stuff. But he was killed, Bill Mason, by a sheriff's deputy, Sam Smith.
1: I know!
0: Yeah, Sam Smithwick, I think, was the guy's name. And
1: this Bill Mason came to Alice, Texas from somewhere up north. I can't remember where he came.
0: Yeah, absolutely. He was from Minneapolis originally. And,
1: might know more about this story than I do, but it was really bizarre for the day. Well, maybe not in a little town like
0: right.
1: that.
0: Right, well,
1: came.
0: Right. No, he had gone to California. He was in Oakland for a while, and he was working for Earl Warren. Well, that's a familiar name. Hello, Supreme Court. But at the time, District Attorney for Alameda County. And then he went to Detroit. Now, this is the 30s. And the only reason I'm aware of this guy is because I had really investigated what happened to those missing ballots, which is a different story that we'll keep off the air. But anyway, he went to Akron. And he was doing PR for General Tire and Rubber. And that's how he got to Texas. Because apparently they were opening plants in like Baytown and Waco and places like that. And he was the guy who did the marketing campaigns for that. Texas goes to war. You know, this, of course, during World War II. And he was in Mexico City for a while and, you know, had something to do with the president of Mexico and all that. But from there, he went to San Antonio trying to find work. Didn't he move to Alice and was managing editor of the Alice Echo. And then he became PD of KBKI. And that's where that show, Bill Mason Speaks, came about. Well, Bill Mason spoke all right. And that's where, you know, he found out that Sam Smithwick, you know, who worked for the sheriff's department, owned a bar that was a front for gambling and prostitution. And so he did this on the air and a whole big expose of that. And the next day, of course, Smithwick killed him, is what happened. And, you know, there was a trial, a big trial and all that in Jim Wells County. And ultimately, Smithwick was convicted and he committed suicide in prison a couple of years later.
1: What year did this happen? I read it all.
0: Yeah, it would have been 49. He would have been in prison. He would have killed himself in 52. But see, all this ties into why I was investigating this again, because it was the way that Coke Stevenson lost the election because of those Precinct 13 polling box, the stolen Precinct 13 box, you know, which I won't say on the air what happened, but I know what happened. But in any event, the bottom line is that Smithwick had called while he was in prison, had called the governor, Coke Stevenson, and then wrote letters. You know, I guess obviously the governor doesn't take the prisoner's phone call, but does take the letters. And he alleged that he knew the whereabouts of Precinct 13's polling box, which is what Stevenson knew cost him the 48 election. And Lyndon B. Johnson won that by 87 votes. And so Stevenson, you know, in fact, Stevenson came out and said the position was stolen from me. And at that point, he claimed that he's been vindicated, you know, because of this letter. Well, anyway, next thing you know is that Smithwick commits suicide.
1: So this Bill Mason exposed all this as a news reporter on this little radio station in Dallas, Texas?
0: No, Bill Mason did not expose the Precinct 13 ballot box. He exposed Sam Smithwick, who was, you know, a sheriff's deputy. And he exposed that Sam owned Rancho Allegro, which was gambling and prostitution. And so that's where a day after he proclaimed on his radio that he's taking the gloves off and, you know, telling you all about the operation and all that, Deputy Smithwick's property every night has the world's oldest profession, you know, plying its trade and on, you know. All right. So anyway, he says, I know Sam Smithwick knows what is going on.

0: vote saying, I know where the stolen precinct 13 polling box is. You see, so that's how that came up to it.
1: Did you, were you familiar with the story? Because I just discovered it.
0: Like I say, I'm only familiar with the story because I wanted to know about that polling box. And, and I could tell you who and what, but I like breathing. Yeah, but when I was getting to the bottom of that, that's when I found out about Bill Mason. And
1: but who would have thought? I mean, back in the 1949, that some little radio station in some tiny town would get killed over.
0: Well, that's where I would that's where I would expect it, because these are the places where, you know, under the radar, business as usual forever, and you know, here comes somebody raining on their parade. I mean, it's little when you look at the market, because you're thinking of radio markets. It's not little to this deputy. It's his life, you know, and he'd been getting away with this for seemingly forever. And here comes this guy raining on his parade. Well, we have to do him in.
1: And what were the because that station turned into a station called KOPY, but right. What were their original call letters in
0: KBKI.
1: Dallas, Texas?
0: Yeah, KBKI. But that doesn't, you know, like I say, that doesn't matter. It was the story about Sam Smithwick. But no, it was not unusual in the 40s. Hell, it wasn't unusual in the 60s or 70s in small towns to still have brothels. I've got radio stations in Miami and Globe. And I'll tell you what, Miami had a brothel until the 70s. And they did themselves in. They actually took out an ad in the Yellow Pages. And
1: oh,
0: I kid you not.
1: Under what?
0: I don't remember. But yeah, basically that they explained what they were going to do, and then they had to be shut down. But chances are good they would still not be shut down. And when you drive from Phoenix to Globe, you pass an area called Top of the World. And Top of the World is interesting because there's virtually nothing there. I mean, there's no gas station. There's no nothing. It's got some homes and stuff like that. And it's got a beef jerky stand. But that's really about it. And so I was curious, saying, what's the history of Top of the World? You know, because I thought there's got to be a reason, you know. Well, it turns out that Top of the World was where they had the brothels for the mine workers. And it was like a codified, sanctified place in all these different brothels. And
1: what years are we talking about?
0: Well, that would have been from that would have been probably from the 1890s through the 1940s.
1: Whoa.
0: Yeah, no, I mean, this was way back. Hang on a minute, don't go away. I'm going to do this and then be right back to it on WGN Radio. Gonna find

0: 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Believe it or not, it was 1956.
1: 19 what?
0: 56.
1: Where was this?
0: This is between Phoenix and Globe.
1: Oh, okay, okay,
0: yeah. No, I was telling about that. Yeah, apparently the because it used to be that was the only reason there was Top of the World. There were camps of prostitution for the minors. Well, in 1980.

0: 18, the state outlawed it. You know, couldn't have this anymore. Prostitution's illegal. Well, of course, these brothels continued to pop up. And the last one was pretty infamous because the Arizona Republic exposed it, much like we were talking about in Alice. And the Gila County Sheriff's Office went in with padlocks and court orders and shut it down in 56. So,
1: well, when Marvin Zindler did this for Channel 13.
0: Yeah.
1: He really made a name for himself, but I'm really surprised that he didn't get serious physical repercussions over that.
0: Yeah.
1: I mean, it was pretty bold, and then it got famous, but it shut down. And this was in LaGrange, Texas, and you knew more about that infamous place than I ever did. Chicken Ranch.
0: The Chicken Ranch, yeah. And that name for houses of prostitution is not just there. You know, there was the famous Chicken Ranch in, where's that place that Art Bell lived? Can't think of it right now, in Nevada. Pahrump. There was a Chicken Ranch there too. So you know, it's not an unknown name for obvious reasons that we don't need to really get into here. But that was the deal. So yeah, the Chicken Ranch closed in 73. And but you know, the thing is that story, by the time it was out there, was not completely unknown. It wasn't really a shock. And Zindler did it with another journalist. There were two together who went on to report on that. And then, of course, Texas Monthly did big stories and all that.
1: So I guess he was pretty well, you know, he got his fame.
0: Yeah, always sure. Interested. He at some point before that, he became the consumer fraud guy.
1: Harris County Sheriff's Office.
0: Exactly.
1: Right.
0: And he started that division, and it's still around. And so,
1: When he made it to TV, he took that Eyewitness News team at Channel 13 and used them to the top, where it stayed on top for a long time.
0: Well, sure. It was wonderful.
1: He was a personality.
0: Right.
1: And my father, you know, knew him, grew up with him. He said, "Oh, Marvin," and he'd mispronounce words, and he was really kind of sloppy. Really, I mean,
0: didn't matter.
1: It didn't matter. My father was in there watching one night. He said, "Oh, you stupid Marvin." I said, "Yeah, you laugh real hard about that, but he's making about 10 times more money than you are."
0: Exactly. And, you know, he got a lot of awards and things like that. Some of them were weird. He got an award from some plastic surgeons group for freely talking about his own cosmetic surgeries.
1: I forgot about that.
0: Yeah. And, of course, he was a Freemason, so he was colorful, which is...
1: Actually, when I was doing that Sunday morning oldie show on KFMK in Houston, I had my little niece up there who was on the air co-hosting with me from time to time, and we went up to Channel 13 and met him.
0: Yeah.
1: And had him co-host one of our Sunday morning shows, and he was a character. It was the only time I ever met him.
0: Yeah, and sadly he's been gone. My God, it's about 20 years now.
1: Has it been that long?
0: I think it was probably like 06, 07 in there.
1: And he had an assistant there named Lori who was really good at what she did, and she kind of ran the whole thing for him because he needed, with all the people reaching out for help from him and the consumer.
0: And his funeral was a three-ring circus. If you remember, Joel Osteen spoke at it. And, I mean, obviously, Mr. Zindler was Jewish, and his service was at Beth Israel, I think, in Houston. But it didn't matter. There's Joel Osteen, and there's Reverend Bill, and there's Reverend Kurt John. Oh, yeah. It was a three-ring circus, and he's buried at Woodlawn. But, yeah, I'm sure. I bet you that's on. You know, I'd have to look, but I bet you that is online. Actually, from 2007. Yeah.
1: What year did he pass out?
0: I think it was like 2006 or 7 or 8, right in there. And it was pancreatic cancer.
1: Yeah, I knew that.
0: All right. Well, no, I'm going to, we've ended the hour. It's been a wonderful hour. And yes, so hang on a moment because I don't want to let you go without plugging Soul of the City, but we can't do that because of the news. So stay where you are. And then we will get to Cleveland, Dennison, Eduardo, and Floyd, and there will be room for you too right after the news right here on WGN Radio.

0: Williams, and that is Walk on the Wild Side. Jack wanted to hear that. He wanted to hear both versions after. Jack called and said, I want to hear Jimmy Smith and I want to hear Lou Reed. All right, both doing Walk on the Wild Side, not exactly the same song. The Jimmy Smith version, 1962, on Verve, and we'll get to Lou Reed next. And I've been hogging Johnny Goen for a whole hour here and haven't even yet talked about Soul of the City. What's coming up this Sunday night?
1: Well, so speaking of that, I'm going to throw another one in the mix. Could you at some time play Walk on the Wild Side by Brooke Benton?
0: Oh, you know, when I pulled the Jimmy Smith, I almost did. So I've got it actually on my desktop here, so I'll be happy to.
1: Yeah, I thought that was one of his good ones. I really did.
0: Okay, we'll do him then, and then we'll do Lou Reed after that. All right, I'll do it.
1: Okay. Hey, listen, well, while I'm at it, what Raleigh was talking about was the radio show I do on Sunday nights called Soul of the City. Actually, coming up on June 15th, it will have been a year since that thing has been on the Internet. Yeah.
0: Unbelievable.
1: And I have had some very nice listeners of yours contact me, one by the name of Paul Sullivan, a gentleman named Stephen B., who... as an alumni of Carver High in South Chicago, where the Lovelights got together, the group that did...
0: Oh, how can you tell my mom and dad that I've been bad? Yeah.
1: Yes. So, yeah. Stephen B., hi to you, and thank you so much. And Paul Sullivan, I don't know if any of these people ever call you. And then I got a very nice email and had a few conversations with a gentleman in Largo, Florida, who's a big listener of yours, except he listens back on the website because he goes to sleep when you come on.
0: Yep, and I'm delighted to put those replays up, but if ever you are awake, anybody, call. All right.
1: And this guy, he's a really nice guy. His name is Ron Gurley, and he's out of Largo, Florida.
0: Sure.
1: And when he wrote me, he said he was worked at the transmitter site of radio station WFUN in 65 and 66.
0: Oh, absolutely, in Sweetwater.
1: And he mentions many times the owner of that radio station.
0: Robert W. Rounsville.
1: How do you pronounce that name?
0: Robert W. Rounsville.
1: From what he told me, that owner was quite unique.
0: Well, yeah. He spoke with a speech impediment, so it was always Wabbit W. Wounsville. But anyway, he had quite a few soul stations. In fact, most of his stations were soul stations.
1: Well, he told me he had WYLD in New Orleans.
0: Yes.
1: I didn't know that.
0: Yeah, Rounsville had a lot of things. Absolutely. They were... that was a good deal. You know, that station came to... The frequency was created in 1960, and there had been an 800, which moved, so the 790 was created, but it was licensed to South Miami. It had a ridiculous array, directional, and it was, like I say, out there in Sweetwater, which is where we would have worked at the transmitter. But it never covered Broward County. So as long as Miami and Fort Lauderdale were separated markets, much like Dallas and Fort Worth and what happened there later, as long as they were separate, FUN could absolutely hold its own. And in the early 60s, their PD was great. Dick Starr, who had originally come from the Tampa area, but Dick was tremendous, I thought. And I loved it when they hired Mikey Harvey because, of course, he played beach music. Now, of course, WQAM loved this too because beach music wasn't necessarily mass appeal. But I thought it was just terrific. So anyway, that's what happened. But Rounsville had a number of soul stations. They're based in Atlanta.
1: Well, Ron was telling me all about it, and I didn't know anything about that ownership at all. Never heard of it before.
0: Oh, my God. Yeah.
1: But Ron is a big listener of yours and has been for quite a while. He just catches your shows on the
0: that's
1: site.
0: Great. That's so nice. Yeah, Robert Rounsville's in the Georgia Radio Hall of Fame.
1: I never even heard this name before.
0: He was originally
1: great stories.
0: Oh,
1: about
0: yeah.
1: This. Apparently, the owner was a good guy.
0: Yeah, he was. The general manager, Blinky, what the heck was his name? There's a reason I call him that. But anyway, can't think of it right now. But in any event, yeah, and when they went to those, they were originally at the Blimp base in Miami Beach. And and then they went from there. They built a studio at 6101 Sunset Boulevard or Drive or whatever in South Miami. And it was beautiful because they had a mosaic on the side of the building of the Jester they had as their logo with WFUN. And, man, I cried when that went away. I was just like, oh.
1: Wow.
0: Yeah.
1: So well. So you were? Did you live in that area?
0: Well, no. I lived in Bal Harbour, and I worked for QAM, which was not there. But certainly, you know, I knew folks at FUM. In fact, I still talk to Mike Harvey to this day.
1: Actually, Ron worked at the transmitter site in 65, 66.
0: Right, that had been Sweetwater. I know, absolutely. Absolutely. My God, I just started itching. I can feel the mosquitoes now. But
1: yeah, well, we got our share of them here, too. At any rate, what Raleigh was talking about, the show I do, is on the Internet. It's on Sunday nights from 6 p.m. until 12 midnight, Sunday night, Central Time.
0: Yeah.
1: And it is classic soul and R&B and clips of some of the famous DJs across the country who did soul radio. And the music on The Soul of the City, the show I do, it includes artists like Marvin Gaye, Aretha Franklin, Curtis Mayfield, The Impressions, you're starting to get it, Teddy Pendergrass,
0: yeah.
1: Sly and the Family Stone. Ooh, man, it's still lightning here. We do Jerry Butler, Otis Redding, Etta James, Staples Singers, Bobby Womack, a lot of that. Sam Cooke, you get the picture? Did that paint a picture?
0: Yeah, sounds great.
1: And so that's what we do on Sunday night, and you can access it by going to soulofthecity.net. There's no archives. You got to hear it live.
0: That's
1: if you
0: right.
1: want to hear it. And I think
0: yeah.
1: your listeners that haven't heard it, who love soul music, would enjoy it. Soulofthecity.net or the flagship station where if you're a... Gary's over here laughing.
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0: If you have an aggregator and you try to find Soul of the City and it's like just not there, don't give up.
1: I don't
0: just
1: know how to say aggregator. I say alligator.
0: Well, all right, very good, because after all, they are eating up signals right and left, so that's just fine. But yes, if you look for it in any of the aggregators and you don't see SoulOfTheCity.net, go ahead and look for Houston Radio Platinum, because that is who is actually carrying the stream.
1: Oh, that's great. And the next time we talk, I'd like to talk about your knowledge of the, what's the artist's name? Oh, help me, Pittsburgh guy. Oh,
0: well, Porky Chadwick? No.
1: No, this was a singer. Donnie Elbert.
0: Oh, Donnie Elbert. Yes, absolutely. We could do a whole hour on Donnie Elbert. All right. All right, good deal.
1: I need to know some of his best songs to play.
0: Oh, yeah, and the stuff, Have I Sinned? And, you know, so many, many things. And so I'll be happy to give you the whole Donnie Elbert discography, and I won't even mention
1: where
0: did our
1: love
0: go.
1: The only reason, I want your listeners to know this, we've been on the phone a long time,
0: yes.
1: But before I called, there was nobody called.
0: Absolutely nobody, and now the floodgates have opened.
1: I didn't
0: and
1: steal
0: we
1: this hour.
0: No.
1: I didn't take it.
0: No, you saved me. And now the floodgates have opened, so we will talk to you later. Thank you.
1: Okay.
0: Appreciate
1: okay.
0: it. Yes, bye. Absolutely. That's right. Saved a drowning woman, and I appreciate it. Yeah, when I start doing the stats of who was on the Ed Sullivan Show in 1957, Johnny knows it's time to call. Cleveland, Dennis, and Elgin, welcome back to WGN Radio. All right, Cleveland Dennis gave up. Well, it happens, and who can blame him? Hopefully he's sleeping. Eduardo in Tampa, are you still with us?
2: Yeah, I'm right here, Raleigh. Yep.
0: All right. And
2: let me request two songs here before I get into some notes here. The first one is Carl Carlton.
0: Everlasting Love.
2: Right. She's a bad mama.
0: Oh, okay. Absolutely.
2: Yeah. And then Jackson 5, Show You the Way to Go.
0: Okay. All right. I'm writing them down. Oh, I do go. And we're going to write down your name, too, so I know who requests them. All right. We got it.
2: Yeah, I just talked a little bit because, you know, you're down to 45 minutes. But did you ever live near something like Garden Grove, whatever, with that chemical spill? Did you ever live near a place like that?
0: Yeah, well, Garden Grove, you mean in Orange County? Sure.
2: Right.
0: Sure. Well, Garden Grove is pretty central. It's right next to Santa Ana and everything else. Yeah, I lived in Laguna Hills, not too far.
2: Oh, okay.
0: Yeah.
2: So you never had any issues with... chemical spills,
0: no,
2: or anything where you had to be evacuated?
0: Never did. Yeah, I know, and they evacuated like 40,000 people or something, I read.
2: Yeah.
0: So, yeah, that was...
2: Yeah. Thank
0: that
2: God
0: was
2: it wasn't anything worse, so slowly they're
0: coming
2: back.
0: Well, and at least authorities were on it. You know, the disaster that happened years ago in Minot, people actually died. And for the longest time, they blamed Clear Channel, and it was not Clear Channel's fault. It was the fact that the local authorities never even sent out an EAS alert. So I think that...
2: Yeah, and I was hearing how they went, like, overnight to, like, investigate it.
0: Right.
2: They were to discover that this is not going to be as bad as previously thought.
0: Right, right. But, I mean, they were on it as far as that goes. And, I think there may be still some people evacuated. I know as recent as when I got up today, there were.
2: Yeah, there are, yeah.
0: And so not too big. And so, you know, they're actually looking at what this is from. And that's, you know, a vapor leak. And I think that was from the aerospace place in Garden Grove. I don't think that this was in any way rail related. I think this was actually a facility. So, yeah.
2: Well, and some of the places, they'll need to do a better job so there isn't another Garden Grove, you know.
0: Well, you know, obviously when you're dealing with anything that is highly flammable, no matter what it is, yes, you should have everything inspected regularly, you know, but I'm not laying any blame yet because we don't know.
2: Mm-hmm.
0: You know, and I know...
2: Yeah, there's still an investigation. Yeah.
0: Right, the DA... I think it's Spitzer's the DA there. But anyway, they, you know, opened this investigation into GK and Aerospace, and they're looking for whistleblowers. But, you know, we don't know that yet. So I'm going to wait and let's see what caused it. Obviously, I don't think there's any doubt that it came from them, you know, in that facility. And I don't think there's any doubt that ultimately it's going to be trailed back to a compromised tank, and which had methyl acrylate. Acrylate in it, but again, that doesn't necessarily mean that it was the fault, you know, that we got to know more mm-hmm. about what it is. And I know a lot of people are all that, and you know, early on they were saying that the first thing they were saying at first before they even got around to anything else, oh my god, it might be a catastrophic explosion, and it's not, and they've ruled they ruled that out. And the last I heard, they're saying, well, there's a crack in the tank, it would release a pressure buildup. Well, maybe, mm-hmm. but these investigations don't happen in 23 minutes. Let's take a little time and find out what really happened
2: right.
0: here. And I'll be the first to stand up and say, you know, fry them if it was through their, you know, lack of attention to problems. But we don't know that yet.
2: Yeah, well, they didn't waste time throwing lawsuits. But
0: well, that's what I mean. But it's just a little early as far as I'm concerned. I want a better handle on exactly what happened. You know, it's not like the statute of limitations is going to, you know, fade in 26 hours or something. So, but you know, it was mostly not the wealthiest parts of Orange County, Garden Grove, Anaheim, parts of Westminster. Westminster used to be you know, typical middle class Americana. It's now virtually all Vietnamese. Stanton, Cypress, and Cypress has a lot of industrial as well in there. So and I think Buena Park. So it's not like this happened, you know, in Newport Beach. You know, it's not like that.
2: Oh, wow. Okay.
0: No, it's not. It's not. Now, unfortunately.
2: Yeah. Okay, Riley.
0: Yeah, good to talk to you. Thanks.
2: All right, I'll talk about that tomorrow.
0: Okay, good. Okay. Unfortunately, as I mentioned, these communities, what we are talking is they're more dense. So a lot of people. So when they say they're evacuating 50,000 or whatever, that's not surprising. Floyd in Iowa, welcome back to WGN Radio. Are you there?
3: Yeah, Raleigh. I'll tell you what, there's an artist named Wild Bill Moore.
0: Okay.
3: He had a tune called Hey Spodeyody. I just caught it by accident on an ad, a clothing store had it. Hey Spodeyody came out, I think it was 1947. Some guy named Styx McGee and McGee had it first.
0: It's Styx McGee. Drink a wine, Spodeyody. Styx McGee. His brother was Browning McGee, and that's how Atlantic got him. But yeah, drink a wine, Spodeyody. Drinking wine, mop mop. Now, of course, originally, and you know the song, if you've heard it, they say drinking wine, Spodeyody. Drinking wine, bop ba. Well, the bop ba stands for GD. And you can figure it out for yourself. And Spodeyody stands for. Oh, the long curse word that begins with an M. I'll just leave it there.
3: There it is. There it is.
0: Yeah, so that's the song. And it was sung that way, drinking wine. So pass that bottle to me.
3: And the story I got on it was because, of course, a lot of cuss words in it. Because the story I got, it was a cadence call. Soldiers in the Army sang that. Of course, there's a lot of cuss words and a lot of cadence calls. Yeah. Anything to keep your mind on the one, two, three, four, stay as a unit. Stay as a group, act as one. all that for drill to prepare you for battle. But this Spodioti, they turned that into a song. By golly, it's good. This guy, I guess, Wild Bill Moore, I don't know if it was a saxophonist or whatever he was. But a lot of those songs come from the military. Now, they're our national anthem. A guy named Pat Buchanan ran for president a couple of times. He said that our national anthem, the tune, came from an old English drinking song. You know, the da-da-da-da-da. And, of course, they plugged in as many spicy words as they could in there. But what's his name? Scott Key got hold of that and composed our national anthem.
0: Okay.
3: These tunes have been around for years, but they just, the Spodioti, any cadence call, anything to keep you moving along with the group. You know, there's a movie, Stripes, Bill Murray and Harold Ramis, they took that Manfred Mann tune, Doo-Wah-Diddy, and in the movie you see these guys marching their platoon off to the Doo-Wah-Diddy, Diddy-Dum-Diddy-Oo. Anything that keeps you moving and keeps the group as one,
0: yeah,
3: that'll work.
0: By the way, it's not an original Manfred Mann team tune. They covered the Exciters. The original song was by the Exciters.
3: Well, I'm always glad that you give me this good information.
0: Yeah.
3: Just like listening to that fellow that was talking to you earlier about that Precinct 13 ballot box was found. Well, the guy in the wherever he was.
0: Precinct 13. Yeah. Oh, that's well known. Yeah. And everybody wondered who's behind that. Well, I know, but I'm not going to tell you.
3: Well, of course not. Yeah.
0: Yeah.
3: Well, Raleigh, it's always good to hear your show, and thank you for taking my call.
0: All right. Thanks for calling. Appreciate it. It was interesting. It didn't surprise me when I found out, but no, there's places I don't go. All right, so 888-876-5593. We'll get to Fran in Austin, James on the South Side, and Brian in Seneca, and your request coming up on WGN Radio.

0: take your hand.
1: WGN Radio, I'm Raleigh James. And yeah, based on the melody you heard from the Jimmy Smith song, well, same year, 1962, on Mercury, and Brooke Benton, of course, Walk on the Wild Side. All right, so we have Fran in Austin. And I think if we can do this here, sometimes my magic twanger fails me. Fran, welcome back to WGN Radio.
2: Oh, well, you did it. Here I am.
1: Yes, exactly. Yes, like magic. All right.
2: Yeah. Oh, man, it's thunder and lightning and all kinds of fun around here.
1: So it's been hours. All right. So this is going on.
2: I'm trying to keep my cool because I usually get panicky during thunderstorms. So.
1: Well, yeah. I mean, it's interesting because I'd say this has been now about a good unrelenting 3 hours. When did this start?
2: I don't know. I just want it to end.
1: Yeah.
2: That's all I know about it.
1: Yeah.
2: But,
1: well, we got a flood watch, of course. We would expect that.
2: Oh, we get those a lot.
1: Right. And that's till 8 a.m. tomorrow morning.
2: Yeah. Fortunately, I don't have anywhere to go tomorrow.
1: Excellent.
2: So, as I was going to say, if I have a doctor's appointment tomorrow, I'm canceling the thing unless it's really necessary.
1: Yeah, I like that. But, 100%.
2: But fortunately, I don't. And if I had something necessary, I'd grit my teeth and do it. But
1: yeah.
2: Anyway, I was calling because I think it was Andy is his name last night that wanted to know how he could read your book and audio.
1: Yeah, absolutely. Yes, he'd like to be able to read it on his Android.
2: Yeah. Now, I don't know if this works on Android, but it might. I know he's not blind. He said he's not blind. But if he enables a thing called TalkBack, it's kind of like their version of VoiceOver.
1: Okay.
2: And he might be able to read it that way, and the what we use to read, like if I read things online, like I downloaded your book and read it on this thing called Voice Dream Reader.
1: Okay.
2: And it's an auto. I mean, they've got much better automated voices than they use on Voice Dream Reader, but. That's the only thing I don't like about it is it's kind of robotic sounding, but if you want to read something badly enough, and that's when I'll, if I can't find it any other way, I will get Voice Dream Reader, and it'll read PDFs, it'll read, online, books, and, that sort of thing. So, but the only thing I don't know is if it, because we don't have Androids, we have iPhones. And so somebody else, might be able to tell you. I know that TalkBack is their voice system.
1: Okay. Yeah, and I just looked it up, by the way, while we're speaking, and it looked interesting, and so I asked it outright, will it read back a book PDF? And it says, yes, TalkBack can read PDFs and books aloud. But it's a screen reader, not a continuous audiobook. Well, obviously. So it's reading element by element. So you got to navigate, which that can be a little tough.
2: That might be a problem. The other thing I could think of is that possibly he's got a Windows computer. He might be able to use Narrator.
1: Okay. All right.
2: But I wish I knew more about Android, but I really, don't, since I don't have one, I don't really know much about it.
1: Right.
2: And I don't know too. Yeah. But, that's what we use is Voice Stream Reader, and it's pretty good. I mean, it reads, just about anything we throw at it. So it's pretty good.
1: Now, this is interesting. I had no idea. Adobe Acrobat Reader. It says, open the PDF, tap the three-dot menu, and select Read Out Loud. Huh.
2: I did not know that.
1: Nor did
2: that's
1: I.
2: What happens, that's what happens. I haven't had a working computer in a few years. So I do almost everything on my phone because I got to get somebody who knows what they're doing.
1: Oh, now here's something. Google Playbooks. If you upload the PDF to Google Playbooks to the app, And obviously, if it's an Android, you know it's got Google Playbooks. You can use the built-in right. read aloud feature for continuous audiobook experience. Huh.
2: Oh, okay. All right. Well,
1: so yeah, there, yeah, that might be the easiest since it's an Android, and we know Google's behind that.
2: Yeah.
1: So.
2: Oh, yeah, and we know that works with Android. So yeah.
1: So and obviously, when people are clicking on my book, it goes right to the book itself. But if you go to the source on worldradiohistory.com, you can right click on the title and get it to download. Obviously, the link won't download it for you.
2: Well, I downloaded it from your site.
1: You did?
2: Yeah.
1: Okay, you were able to actually download it, not just go there, but download it.
2: No, actually, I downloaded it. I have it on my phone.
1: Okay, good. And I didn't know it would do that easily. How about that?
2: It's very easy. Yeah, it's very easy.
1: All right.
2: You just download it like you would download.
1: Yeah, so right-click it. Okay, download it. Yeah, download linked file as. Okay.
2: Yeah, there you go.
1: I did not realize it would be that easy. Excellent.
2: Oh, yeah. Anybody that wants, and I've heard a lot of blind people and so forth calling and asking, you know, how can we read Raleigh's book audio? Somewhere I also have Kimberly in Kansas City many years ago.
1: Yes.
2: Sent a file of it.
1: Yes.
2: But it had, and this is nothing against Kimberly, I'm glad she did that, but it has some places that are kind of jumbled up and hard to read. So it's better to just download it from from your site.
1: Okay.
2: But so anyway, that's my two cents about that. And other than that, I can empathize with the itching.
1: Oh God! Yeah, I know you can. Yeah, absolutely.
2: Oh my God, it's the worst. It's just sometimes you cannot think about it for a while, but it's like sometimes when it gets really bad, especially it seems to do worse at night.
1: It is. It absolutely is worse at night.
2: You're
1: betcha.
2: Trying to sleep.
1: No.
2: And of course, it's going to itch where you can't reach.
1: Right. There's something about the metabolism hitting that just about to go to sleep where all of a sudden the itching just is off the charts. And yes, I have back scratchers and everything else so that there's no place I can't reach.
2: Fortunately, Gary doesn't mind if I wake him up to scratch or I can't scratch.
1: Yeah, and that'll work.
2: He's
1: too.
2: He's very nice about it. Very nice about it. I wouldn't be as nice about being woken up.
1: Right,
2: he's much better about being woken up than I am. Boy, if you wake me up, you better have a good reason to wake me up.
1: Right, something better be on fire. Yes.
2: Exactly.
1: If it's not life-threatening, let me sleep through it. Yes, absolutely.
2: Exactly.
1: I agree with that. But with the right back...
2: If I don't have...
1: You know, with the right back scratchers, the beauty of this is you know where it itches completely, so you can get to the exact spot without having to give directions.
2: Oh, man, I got to find me one of those.
1: Yeah,
2: all I have are those little ones you used to buy in amusement parks or whatever, those little plastic things that can't scratch worth a darn.
1: Oh, yeah, no, that's not good. And it should be like an extending antenna where it folds up and then you just you unfold it real quickly and you get to the part you need.
2: Oh, I gotta find one of those.
1: Yeah,
2: where I can get them. I'll put back scratchers and some kind of thing and see if I can find
1: exactly.
2: something like that.
1: Yeah, no, you will if you find it. But yes, but that's the beauty of it. You know, not necessarily as good as someone's fingernails, but you know just where it's itching, so you'll get to the spot instantly.
2: Yeah, exactly. So no, to your right. No.
1: Exactly.
2: There. No, you're just a little. Yeah.
1: Right. And then, of course, when you're scratching one area, invariably three more will pop up.
2: Of course.
1: Yeah. Yeah,
2: of course.
1: It's like, okay, now move there. Well, you see, you don't have to ask anybody to do anything with your very own back scratcher. I'm telling you, it works.
2: Oh, I'm sure Gary would be happy about that too.
1: No, that's the answer. They have all kinds, and you know, you can get them with however sharp you want it or whatever. So yes, look around. But having been itching continuously since a teenager, I've tried them all. So.
2: Oh yeah, I've had a lot of itching problems, and I seem to and mosquitoes.
1: Oh,
2: and
1: don't start.
2: Like that love me.
1: Oh,
2: I'm
1: oh,
2: like a gourmet meal to them.
1: See, I am too. And John can be somewhere, and absolutely nothing. But the other thing that I think is that may not necessarily be true. I think that some people, they're getting bitten, but their body doesn't even react to it. Where on the other hand, people like you and I, it becomes a cataclysmic problem. You know, it just itches hell and waits.
2: I remember when I used to go visit Gary in Galveston. I mean, Gary jokes about they used the mosquitoes there to run the streetcars.
1: Yeah, well, absolutely. That's right. Get enough of them together, they probably can move lead. Yes, yeah.
2: And I mean, every time I would go there to visit him for the summer, I would have welts all over me.
1: Oh, yeah. Well, now that this has happened, you know I'm going to be adorned with this bug spray stuff for weeks on end. I'm not taking another chance.
2: I don't blame you.
1: Yeah, exactly.
2: The problem with mine is I don't know what's causing it.
1: Oh, no, of course not. No, as far as general itching, I don't know that either. You'll never know that. That's why it's that's why it's psychogenic. That's the big word
2: I'm going to a dermatologist, but usually they'll say something like, well, it's something dumb like it's an unknown skin allergy. No kidding. Okay, I came here for this.
1: Right, exactly. Well, like we say, it's the practice of medicine because they're still practicing.
2: Still practicing, yes. Yep. In the meantime, I just keep slathering myself with his cortisone.
1: Right, exactly. I'm with you. All right, thanks. Feel better.
2: All right.
1: Okay, bye.
2: All right, thanks.
1: Appreciate
2: bye.
1: It. And here I am now after that scratching everywhere. Because sometimes it is mind over matter with that stuff. So, yeah, I'm itching in places where I didn't know I had places. So let's see what Brian and Seneca has to say for his bad self. Welcome back to WGN Radio. Brian.
0: Good evening. And all the comments that are fit to fit, I suppose.
1: Okay.
0: First off... when I first started listening to your show more regularly, I thought that Fran and your other Austin friends were calling from the Austin neighborhood of the city of Chicago.
1: Oh, no, this is Texas.
0: Definitely. They're your friends from when you were working for the assorted LBJs and LBJs.
1: No, actually, no. No, I met Johnny decades before that. And, it wasn't proximity.
0: Okay, well, wonderful people, wherever they came from.
1: Yes.
0: But like I said, that was a little bit of confusion. As far as some of your colorful Texas journalists, we definitely had them in Chicago.
1: Oh, I'll bet.
0: Walter Jacobson, who you're familiar with,
1: yes.
0: For peddling the very nice and valuable hearing aids, about as Chicago as they come.
1: Yeah.
0: And he was a journalist from grade school on.
1: Yes.
0: And for many years, he was most famous for hosting the Channel 2 CBS Chicago News with his partner, Bill Curtis,
1: with a K.
0: Yeah, Bill Curtis, who was a lawyer who passed the bar exam and maybe conducted more than one legal case as a lawyer, but definitely you're definitely not going to run out of fingers counting him.
1: You're right.
0: Because he was working his way through law school in Kansas.
1: In Topeka.
0: At WIBW-TV, I believe, and that was when the great hurricane took out the city of Topeka, and his live reporting of the tornado in Topeka got him hooked on journalism.
1: That's great.
0: He stayed with law school and passed the bar exam to prove that he could. But then he went into the news business and proved that he did.
1: Yeah, he was in New York City for a while. Yep.
0: Yes. And formed his own production company and everything. Mm-hmm. As far as more colorful local reporters, one of the other greats is WGN's own Larry Schreiner.
1: Uh-huh.
0: He's been passed for about 12 or 13 years, but he started out as a generation and a half Chicago police officer.
1: Uh-huh.
0: I say it that way because his father died shortly after he was born. And after a few years, his mother remarried. The man she remarried, who was effectively Larry Schreiner's father, worked his way up to the number two position in the Chicago Park District Police Department when Park District Police was a separate organization.
1: All right.
0: He tried college for a little while because his parents told him to, but he wasn't cut out for it. So he took the police exam for both the city of Chicago and Skokie. Chicago is bureaucratic as they've probably been for over 150 years. Skokie, they told him that he passed as soon as he inked dried and they graded the exam. Skokie at that time trained their police officers at the Chicago Police Academy, but they didn't necessarily train him right away. They put him to work right away under a training officer, and they went to the police academy in Chicago when they were able to fit him in.
1: Uh-huh.
0: So he was just graduating Chicago Police Academy when the city of Chicago called and said, "Hey, you passed your exam, and you just passed the academy too. Want to work for us?" So he snuck in over the weekend, tendered his resignation to his shift commander in Skokie, and Monday morning was working with the Five Point Star of Chicago Police. After a few years of just being a police officer and nothing else, he decided to make himself an honest side living by filming and reporting on crime, news incidents.
1: Yeah, I think he was going to sell them or tried to sell them to, like, WGN-TV.
0: He tried and he succeeded. He sold to just about everybody with a TV station in Chicago.
1: Okay.
0: But a lot of his sales were made to WLS-TV, and a lot of them, of course, were WGN on TV side. And he started doing radio reports, first with Wally Phillips.
1: And then Bob Collins.
0: And Wally Phillips. Oh yeah, it was Wally Phillips who got him all the way in the door, but he kept working through Collins.
1: Roy Leonard.
0: I'm not sure if he...
1: Definitely Roy Leonard.
0: Yeah, he did work for Roy Leonard, and I don't remember whether he worked for Spike Udell or whether he'd gone into semi-retirement by that time, but he was basically the morning man with the overnight crime report.
1: Yeah.
0: And he had a lot of scoops over the years.
1: Good stuff. And there's quite a lot of audio online, thankfully.
0: Oh yeah. And one of the tricks that Schreiner had that you saw a lot more on the earlier in the day reports is when he was reporting a scoop that for various reasons the Chicago police did not want the address coming out right away, you know. So he'd report the story. But he'd report the story as taking place at the corner of Addison and Madison.
1: Okay.
0: Which is not a big thing if you're listening. It's an address. But if you actually know Chicago, Addison and Madison are parallel streets.
1: Right.
0: So that was a cue for those in the know that, yeah, he can't tell us where it happened yet.
1: Right. Right. Exactly. Well, good stuff. Good memories. Yeah, Chicago's resplendent with interesting local people, TV and radio.
0: Oh yeah. More than a few of them, more than a few memories, too. Burt Wyman Ford is famous for, if they hadn't ultimately put up a assisted living center at the location, you could still buy... You know, if you had the 100 gazillion times more than you'd ever make back money to buy the land and knock it flat and put up a car dealership again, at 3535 North on Ashland Avenue, you could sell Fords all day long and half the night.
1: Yeah, there you go.
0: And likewise, if you really wanted to sell yourself some Escalades and Epiques and whatever they're calling them these days. If you went to 630 North Rush, Ontario, and bought out the parking garage or whatever is there now, you could operate in the footprint of the old Fanning Cadillac.
1: All right. Well, there you are. All right. Well, good deal. Well, good to talk to you.
0: Okay. Yeah, great to talk to you. Talk to you later.
1: Thanks. Yeah. And so indeed, yeah, I think that Cadillac dealer was known for a couple different, they were like a Caddy Chevy dealer, I think, under a couple different names, but but I guarantee you Brian would know better than me. All right, let's do this and get to hopefully Maddie in Harwood Heights and Dave on the north side of Hope and James on the south side. We will see. If not, we got tomorrow night, 3 big hours, Thursday night too, right here on WGN Radio. WGN Radio, I'm Raleigh James. Well, I did it. I blew the rest of the night. It's pretty much over. Now, Maddie and Dave and James, the show starts at 10 o'clock Central, and hopefully you'll call me early tomorrow night. Because, you know, it was a vast wasteland tonight at first, and then all of a sudden everything blows up. So I'd love to talk to you. Call early. We will definitely do that. Until then, that's a wrap. We thank Adam for keeping us on the air and John for screening your calls. And above all, I thank all of you for calling no matter when you called. But it would be nice to get you on the air, and looking forward to doing that tomorrow night right here on WGN Radio.
3: 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I'm Grant Marshall, 2020 News. Real news, real stories, real fun. Betting betrayal. A double-dealing U.S. Special Forces soldier's secret side bets spark a security scandal. Feds say a man raked in nearly $400,000 wagering on Venezuelan President Nicolas Maduro's removal from power using insider intel tied to a possible U.S. operation. Now he's nabbed, facing federal fire for profit peddling tied to geopolitics. Prosecutors promise a hardline crackdown on classified cashing in schemes. He bet on a regime's removal. Now his own future's folding fast. Courtroom carnage call. Brooklyn Butchery bursts back into the spotlight as the trial begins for an elderly accused killer who allegedly courted a woman on a shopping stroll, then turned the trip into terror, slaying her, slicing the body, and scattering grisly remains in bags across the borough after buying blades and bleach to bury the brutality. A decades-deep history of deadly disputes now resurfaces in a courtroom clash where age isn't absolution. It's a chilling reminder that some sinister streaks don't soften, they simply simmer. Sex toys in the city. Downtown disorder erupts as anti-ICE agitators turn a tense demonstration into tawdry pussycat theater, tossing sex toys at LAPD officers as hundreds clog streets, forcing police to declare an unlawful assembly and round up several suspects in a surreal street-side spectacle. And when your movement makes more headlines for flying novelties than fierce demands, the point might not be the only thing that's lost. And that's what's happening. I'm Grant Marshall, 2020 News.
1: This is a replay of the Tuesday night, May 26th WGN show. We started right at 10. If you don't hear yourself on it, it's because you didn't call or you didn't get on the air, because we had a lot of people waiting when the show went off. Deal is, call early, because if you call right about 10 o'clock, I guarantee you, you will be on the air. 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

0: WGN Radio. I'm Raleigh James. We have 3 hours to spend together, and if it's on your mind, I'll make sure it's on mine. We're going to start with the history of Detroit Top 40 Radio. It all started when Gary asked about that, and we've got Stan that we're going to bring in here in a moment because he grew up there, so he'll be able to correct some of my errors. But before we do, I want you to know, I say I give my all for you. Well, tonight it includes a lot of pain. Yeah, as I sit in this studio, and this has happened before for weeks on end, but it had gone away until today. Sit on the studio, and I'm looking for things, all of your requests, and I've got them all here, by the way, and I don't know that we'll do them in order, but we'll do them. But I don't seem to notice, until I look down and most of my left hand is purple, certainly a dark red. And as I look further, sure enough, the no-see-ums or the midges or whatever the heck they call these, I think that's what they are anyway, little bites. And John and I have been going around for the last hour trying to figure out, how do they get in? Where are they? And of course, you don't see them. That's why there are no see-ums. I do see them when occasionally one will land on a computer screen or something. They'll say, oh, yeah, there it is. But I put all the antihistamines and cortisones and above all of the bug spray that I was wearing every day that I was in the studio for about a month. But, let the guard down, no problem. And here I am again, so I am just scratching like a hound. All right, enough about me. Let's talk about Detroit. And as far as I know, Detroit's first full-time top 40 station was WJBK. And by the way, in 1957, Casey Kasem did nights there, but started in 1956, and it was top 40 until 1964. So we're going to bring in Stan to see if he concurs with that, and then we'll go from there. All right, Stan, so you were there. Were you there in 1956 when JBK goes full-time top 40?
1: Yes, it was, Raleigh, and thanks for having me on.
0: Always.
1: And, I'm not here to correct you. I'm just here to, say what a listener perspective on Detroit radio, and you've got more history about Detroit radio than anyone I know.
0: Well,
1: about all radio, in fact.
0: Well, nonetheless, you were there, and the stuff I know, most of which I'm doing just from recall, and one thing I did look up. But so in April of 58, JBK, which was a store station, of course, and we'll get to that later, but started to put out weekly music surveys. Those were the first surveys that I know of that were top 40 surveys that they were handing around to the record stores. And long about that time, WXYZ 1270 goes top 40. Is that your recollection as well?
1: Yes, that's about the time.
0: Okay. Now
1: I remember the kid next door that I learned to play baseball and played catch with had three teenage sisters.
0: Uh-huh.
1: They always had the radio on. They had the records playing all the time. And I was there most of the day during the summer and even at night. They had a street light in front of their house, and we played against the steps with the rubber ball and the teenagers were doing what they would do, listening to records, dancing, making out, and here we're playing against the steps, and all this time the music is in the background.
0: Yeah, absolutely.
1: On the radio and records.
0: And interestingly, by the early 60s, XYZ overtakes JBK in the ratings. Now, long about then, and this is one that I remember only because of their teenage engineer there, but WEXL 1340 goes top 40. Do you remember that?
1: I remember WEXL, yeah. They played mostly country, though.
0: Well, that was later. That's right. They went full-time country in 63. But in 62, they tried top 40. The interesting thing about that was Ed Wolfram was their kid engineer, and he incorporated his newly created DI, so in other words, the interface box that would allow you to connect the microphone directly to the board, and that became the Wolf box, and he went to Motown, was an engineer for there, and all that wonderful wonderful deep bass and all that came from his DI unit. So actually, he became responsible for the Motown sound, but for a minute there, he was, as a kid, 16 years old at WEXL 1340, before he's 17, of course. course, like you say, they go country. Now, it's ironic because, of course, I mentioned that JBK ultimately goes country, and that's not till later. JBK, as WDEE, destroys them. But okay, so now we come to WKMH / WKNR. Now, as far as I know, when it was WKMH, it was not top 40. Is that your recollection as well?
1: Yeah, it was mostly adult,
0: yes,
1: contemporary, I guess you'd call it, or
0: yes,
1: middle of the road.
0: Yes.
1: I'm not sure if they had those names back then, but I remember I used to listen to WKMH a lot because they had Van Patrick Sports.
0: Sure.
1: The announcer of the Detroit Tigers and the Detroit Lions.
0: Right.
1: And they had a disc jockey named Robin Seymour.
0: Oh, yes.
1: And in 1956, I think it was,

0: You know,
1: right.
0: Just all of a sudden, you'd hear, you know, a doo-wop song in there.
1: Absolutely.
0: Among all the Pat Boone stuff and the...
1: Yeah, and he was a Detroit boy as well. In fact, he worked on the Lone Ranger show, as did Casey. So that was interesting beginnings. But all right, so I agreed that KMH. And by the way, you know why they had the Tigers, right?
0: Yeah,
1: because Fred Knorr owned them, and
0: right.
1: So Fred Knorr owns the Tigers, and he's vacationing in Fort Lauderdale and scalds himself to death, and that was 1960. And that's when I remember that, too. I'm like, how do you scald yourself to death? You slip in the bathtub. You know, I always wondered, what's the story there? I never did find anything out. But his widow, of course, Mrs. Nellie Knorr, she hires Mike Joseph in 1963. And next thing you know, Lucky Keener 13, WKNR, is born. Halloween 1963. That your recollection as well?
0: Yes.
1: Okay.
0: When they just started out with with no DJs, just played music for about 2 weeks.
1: Yes.
0: Which was really nice because I was a lot of oldies, and that was to be the high part of WKNR.
1: Right. I would agree. They had a number of interesting people walk through there, but yeah, I'd say at the high point. Now, of course, that's Halloween 1963. Within less than a year, WJBK abandons the format. They bring out Just Beautiful Music. You might remember that too.
0: Mm-hmm.
1: Yeah, and then they added some vocals and all that, I think they briefly went back to Top 40 in 1969. Do you remember that?
0: No, I wasn't in the country in 69.
1: Ah, okay.
0: But WJBK was my go-to station
1: in
0: the early 60s. I'd say from 61 to 64.
1: Don't blame you. But yeah, it did. It went briefly back to Top 40 in 69, and then next thing you know, it's WDEE Country. And so here we have, we're into 64 now. We've still got XYZ in the format, and we've got Keener in the format. And of course, 63, that's when RKO took over CKLW. And sure enough, 1964, they debut Top 40. And it was lagging behind Keener for probably 3 years until in April of 67, that's when they debuted Boss Radio. You know, Paul Drew was the PD and Drake was consulting. And by August of 67, they dethrone Keener. And they're the de facto number one station. It doesn't hurt that in addition to an FM, who cares, they had a TV counterpart, Channel 8. And they've been doing dance shows since Robin Seymour Swing Time, and then later Tom Shannon.
0: Right.
1: So that's your recollection as well, right?
0: They had, CKLW had a Bud Davies.
1: Yes,
0: in the
1: top 10
0: late
1: dance
0: 50s.
1: Party. Yes,
0: yeah.
1: yes, absolutely.
0: And he was on TV as well as on the radio.
1: Yeah.
0: And they were also mostly middle of the road until Rosalie Trombley came.
1: Yeah,
0: music director. Yeah,
1: right. They had RKO took them in a real Boss Radio vein about 6 months before they promoted Rosalie the receptionist to music, and good idea for them. That's for sure. But so we have Keener throwing in the towel in 1972. And meanwhile, here we have a momentary competitor, and I say momentary. Do you remember in 1971, WCAR 1130 goes top 40?
0: I remember WCAR, but I didn't listen to their top 40 much.
1: Yeah, Ken Draper was their consultant, and it was less than a year. And so, for the 70s, really, you've got CKLW, and really that's about it. But there, you know, CanCon started in 1971, and the Canadian government, of course, told RKO to get lost in 68, and it took them a little while to 1970 to do it. But and then Chum bought the station in 75. But through the 70s, it was loosely top 40, but they were kind of morphing to AC. Is that what you remember?
0: Yep.
1: Okay. And then we have the good old Bartell. They were starting to buy standalone FMs from Storer. So Storer sells them WDEE FM 93.1. And here comes WDRQ, top 40. And they were doing that till they went disco, and that died quickly, and then went back top 40 and then urban. Is that about what you remember?
0: Yes.
1: All right. Have I missed anybody?
0: Well, from the time when around 1964, and I don't know

0: if they're top 40, but I, the British invasion kind of drew me to full-time WJLB and WCHB, 1400 and 1440.
1: Yeah.
0: And it says Fast 40 survey on their, I've got a bunch of survey things here from different stations.
1: Oh, that's great.
0: And I'm not sure if they were, if you'd consider them top 40, but they were, you know, the black-owned stations.
1: Yeah.
0: And to me, they, I completely listened to them from, I'd say, 65 till I got drafted in the service. And when I came back, I put it right back on WJLB and WCHB.
1: You know, I would agree. I would agree with that. I didn't put them on the list, of course, because they really were sole stations and positioned that way in the market. But there's no doubt about it, especially with JLB AM 1400, with you know, Al Perkins, and you know, they were the Detroit sound probably more than anyone else, and that was real big. But they never really positioned themselves that way. They were smart. They were going right after black communities, and to an extent, like you say, teenagers. So they were not shy about that. But it was great because JLB would embrace a lot of the R&B that the quote unquote top 40 stations wouldn't touch.
0: Exactly. Yep.
1: So, and then of course they got Martha Jean, the Queen. So, and
0: yeah, she came from Memphis in 1963. It was WDAI, was it, in Memphis? WDIA.
1: Yeah, DIA in Memphis. Right. I thought it was about 66, but yeah, she was certainly there during the 67 riots. And I think she was on like the air for 48 straight hours or something. I mean, she was absolutely a force. And of course, the Perker, Al Perkins, broke a lot of R&B that the top 40 stations wouldn't touch. So, yeah, I would agree with you. If I was sitting there regularly, I would have been a CHB and JLB girl as well. So. But that was it as far as I knew when Gary was asking, because he said he didn't know anything about it other than, you know, of course, Keener and CK. I said, well, it's a lot different than that.
0: Yeah, we had a few other stations that were around the area. CHYR was Cheer Radio from Leamington, Ontario, and they were a top 40 before. They were the Canadian station before CKLW was popular.
1: Yeah.
0: Everybody that I knew, if they, especially on Sundays, because there was no rock and roll on Sunday in Detroit until noon or 1 p.m. And but everybody tuned into Cheer Radio.
1: Interesting.
0: Sometimes after midnight. And Cheer Radio was 24 hours, top 40.
1: The thing about Cheer that I remember was it was like 7:10 in the day and 7:30 at night. They were on two different frequencies.
0: Yes, exactly.
1: And that was very strange. But now that's interesting that while American stations were doing God Squad, you know, the paid religion and the Sunday morning junk, here's a Cheer not doing that. I wonder if they were not doing it because maybe the Canadian authorities didn't kind of frowned on paid religion. I don't know.
0: Yeah, I remember 6 o'clock they had the news. 6:05 was a farm report, and 6:10 started music.
1: Yeah,
0: you know, in the morning, because I had a morning paper route.
1: Perfect.
0: And
1: perfect.
0: My transistor radio waiting for it.
1: Yeah. So I wonder when they went to top 40.
0: I would say this. I started listening to them probably about 1961.
1: Okay. All right.
0: 62.
1: And when did they? You know, I know that they were like 67 and all that. They were definitely top 40, but you think it was early as 61, 62. Interesting.
0: Oh, yeah.
1: Okay.
0: Yeah.
1: Okay. Because I think it was 67 is when they picked up the Cheer call letters. Remember, they used to be CJSP?
0: Yeah, they picked up Cheer Radio from the Sun Parlor of Southeastern Ontario, I think they called it.
1: Yeah.
0: The
1: all
0: Sun
1: right.
0: Parlor.
1: All right, and probably by the early 70s, that was it for them.
0: Yeah, I don't. I can't remember when they left, but somebody else came on 7:10, and I can't remember what it was. I think it was classical or talk.
1: Interesting.
0: I'm not sure.
1: So they broke up they broke up the 710-730.
0: Yeah.
1: Oh, that's interesting. All right. I love it. Yeah, well, they would be a factor. I doubt they were much of a market factor, but they were certainly a factor for kids looking for Sunday morning top 40.
0: Well, they haven't had a market then.
1: Yeah, yeah.
0: And let's see, what else? There's another station on 560. It became an oldie station.
1: Okay.
0: 560.
1: Who was it licensed? Do you remember the city of license?
0: Monroe.
1: Okay. All right. All right.
0: It became Honey Radio.
1: Yeah, oh, God, and, yes. Okay. All right. All right.
0: Before Honey Radio, it was a mixture of top 40 and country.
1: Right.
0: And I'm not sure what you would define it, but that was a station. And then we had WTAC 600 from Flint.
1: Wow, okay. Which, of course, was huge in Flint, but I didn't realize it had too much of a Detroit presence.
0: Yeah, it came into Detroit, and that's another station that played Sunday morning music.
1: Okay.
0: Rock and roll.
1: Yeah. Yeah, I remember Honey very well. I think they swapped to that in 74, and it was kind of an oldies approach.
0: Right.
1: Which did well for them. All right.
0: Yep.
1: Well, good. Good. Then I think we are up to date, unless there was anybody else coming in that was big.
0: Well, in the 50s, 56, 57, WJLB had, I don't know if they were top 40 then. I don't think top 40 started till after Paola, is that right?
1: No, top 40 started before Paola. I would say mid 50s. What happened after the Paola hearings was they standardized it where they had a music director who would tell the jocks what they were going to play. And of course, at the time we were laughing saying, "Oh good, now you only have to pay off one person instead of seven." But the format was absolutely there from I'd say 55 on Todd Storrs and Gordon McClendon and all that. Yeah, so absolutely before the hearings. There were a number of changes before the hearings, things like Balaban and the Star Stations, Don Burden and all that. So, yeah, it was around. But, JLB, so you think they might have been in the 50s almost a real top 40 approach.
0: Frantic Ernie Durham was our kind of huggy boy.
1: Yeah, okay? Absolutely.
0: He was a rhythmic cadence in his delivery.
1: Yes.
0: And would rhyme all his sentences.
1: Yes, and he was definitely mid-50s, no doubt about it. And
0: he did two shows. He did one in Flint, and I can't remember the call letters of that station. Then he came down to WJLB.
1: Yeah, hang on a minute.
0: But they were both owned by
1: Don't
0: JLB.
1: Go away. Stay right where you are, and we will pick it up right there, right after this on WGN Radio.

0: WGN Radio. I'm Raleigh James, and it was 1955 in Detroit. You heard that on the radio. You knew it was time for, frantic Ernie Freeman. What am I saying? Henry Durham. Yes, absolutely. And it was in talking with Stan in Dearborn about that. And by the way, if you were in New York in the early 60s, it meant it was time for BMR, B. Mitchell Reed, on WMCA, same theme song. But interestingly, in those mid-50s years, the station was owned with, I think, a station in Flint, Booth Broadcasting, and I think Ernie was on both of them.
1: Right, yeah, he was on both stations.
0: Yeah.
1: Did one in the afternoon and one in the evening.
0: Right, BBC and Flint. Yeah, all right. Well, and good stuff. Absolutely good stuff.
1: I found the 560 is WQTE.
0: Okay.
1: And I've got a survey here from them from, October 3rd, I think it says, 1960.
0: Uh-huh.
1: And here's some of the records on here. Mary by Willie Jones, who is one of the... Royal Jokers.
0: Okay.
1: Lover by Shirley Taylor and singing Sammy Ward.
0: Okay.
1: Take All of Me, Billy Kent and the Adantes. That's a real hard record to get. And then he has go down to Hello My Lover, Ernie K. Doe.
0: Nice.
1: And Blue Heartaches by Tommy Edwards, Buzz, uh-huh. Buzz, Buzz, Frankie Lyman.
0: Whoa.
1: And then You Don't Want My Love by Roger Miller.
0: Uh-huh.
1: True Love Can Be, Ron Holden. Sure, I Love You, Roscoe Gordon. And Come Back, Silly Girl, Steve Lawrence. So they were all over the board.
0: Absolutely. Now that you mentioned QTE, wasn't Tom Clay on there for a while?
1: I think so.
0: Yeah.
1: And then he was on WJBK.
0: Right.
1: He went to, and I think they fired him in the Payola thing.
0: Yes.
1: And he went to CKLW, but then he came back to... CHB.
0: Yeah, at JBK, he was a Jack the Bellboy for a while.
1: Oh, that's right, yeah.
0: Yeah.
1: And when I said that was my go-to station,
0: mm-hmm.
1: There's another Jack the Bellboy, was Dave
0: yes.
1: Schaefer.
0: Yes, absolutely.
1: He was a customer on my paper route.
0: Oh, wow, okay.
1: And so was Joe Reynolds, I think it was.
0: Joey Reynolds?
1: Director of WJR.
0: Oh, okay. No,
1: he was one of my customers.
0: Wow, all right.
1: My paper out, so
0: well, fun stuff.
1: I knew them, and WJBK I liked because on their survey, I've got a couple of their surveys here. In fact, I've got the whole year of 1963 somewhere, but I can't find it. And they've got the Hot 15, the Up and Coming 15, and on the bottom they've got another. It goes down to like record number 66, and then they've got 1, 2, 4, 6, 8, 10, about 12 new records listed there. So they had about 100 records on there.
0: Well, yes, but whether they actually played them all is another story. Those surveys were notorious.
1: Yeah, but well, I've got these things marked here. I got Deep Freeze by the Adorables.
0: No, absolutely. If anybody was going to play it, I would think that would be it. But you know, the surveys in general, you kind of have to. It's like Wibbage in Philadelphia always had, since they were 990 on the dial, a 99 record playlist. I remember a friend of mine called, did they really? I said, no, of course they didn't. But you know,
1: they had like Thursday night was dedication night, Friday night, or Thursday night was oldies night,
0: yeah.
1: Friday night was dedication night,
0: yeah.
1: And they played, you know, more than that, what their top 40 was.
0: Yes.
1: And, of course, that was Dave Schaefer was doing that when he was Jack the Bellboy.
0: Right.
1: And I thought he was bringing his own records in there. And but when you go look at K&R, I've got some of their music guys. They got the 13 in bold, and then it goes down to 31, and that was it.
0: Right.
1: And you heard these records every hour.
0: Well, that was Mike Joseph. That was typical Mike Joseph, of course. That's the way it was. Yeah, yeah.
1: So that's what turned me off about them. They had limited quantity, and they just played it over and over and over.
0: Right.
1: It was monotonous.
0: Yeah.
1: But
0: good stuff. Good memories. Thank you.
1: Oh, yeah. So I hope that enlightens Gary.
0: Yeah, if Gary has any other questions, he can call. we'll field them. But I think we've probably covered the landscape.
1: Yeah, that's pretty good.
0: Yeah, it's absolutely interesting.
1: We had,
0: Well, thanks for taking time out. I appreciate you calling.
1: Well, I appreciate you having me on.
0: Always.
1: And I'm glad to help.
0: Thanks.
1: I hope that helps Gary.
0: Yeah, absolutely. Thanks. I appreciate it.
1: Okay, thank you.
0: Yeah. I used to do market profiles, and I mentioned this before. It's probably my only regret in life, if I have any one regret, and that's that I didn't keep doing them, and I didn't do that many of them. I think I did like 10 or 11. But the history will be gone. So when somebody asks, I try to do my best to fill in some blanks while we're still around to do that. Now, some of the stuff will be online, I'm sure, and that's the other thing. A lot of broadcast museums locally, even individual stations with retrospective pages, and usually right. I say usually because, of course, very often they're listener driven and memories are not exact. But what's really neat is when you have air checks of it as well. So we'll move directly on to something completely else. If it's on your mind, it'll be on mine. 888-876-5593, and we'll be getting to Cindy from Chicago. She's got a request, and I've got several requests we're going to play tonight too. Now, since we're talking radio, I'm going to talk about the Sea Crane Company. Right now, the CC Pocket. Yeah, my purse would be lonely without it. It is one of the most popular pocket radios on the market, and it is a terrific little radio. 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And I'll tell you what, like all the radios that Bob Crane has developed, it's got incredible reception, AM and FM, and unbeatable for a radio of its size and crisp, clear audio. 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

0: WGN Radio. I'm Riley James, DK Harrell. Yeah, it was last night during Monday Night Trivia that Barry from New Hampshire said, "I want to hear While I'm Young, DK Harrell." 2023 on the Little Village label, and the album was The Right Man. All right, so 888-876-5593. And we have Cindy in Chicago. What's up tonight, Cindy?
1: Well, I had a request. I don't know if you would play it.
0: I got to hear it first. What is it?
1: Okay, Dream a Little Dream of Me.
0: Oh, all right, maybe. All right.
1: All right, and then I wanted to tell everyone about the sale at Jerry's, but I guess...
0: The what?
1: Sale at Jerry's wholesale store.
0: Uh-huh.
1: But it's, I guess there's a new sale tomorrow. I got a big bag of peaches, a pint of blackberries, and a cantaloupe. And I swear, I thought it would be like $9, $10. I didn't even pay $3.
0: How about that?
1: So I was real happy about that. You know, Mike told me to get on my broom and go over there.
0: Well, that's a nice way to phrase it, all right.
1: So I went and got on my witch's broom and flew over there and got it.
0: Yeah.
1: Okay.
0: All right.
1: Oh, he didn't talk about it. See if he'd play the song.
0: Well, maybe. Okay. Yes, Mama Cass, good old Dream, a Little Dream of Me. I might. I'll put it not at the top of the list. Let's just say that. But yes, maybe this week you will hear it.
1: Okay.
0: All right. Thanks for calling. Appreciate it. I was just looking for an article that I thought I had set aside to talk about, and because it shocked the heck out of me, but I guess I didn't. And it was some guy who bought a house in the Hollywood Hills, you know, multi-million-dollar house, and suddenly had a $3.7 million bill from the city. Turns out that it was an old house that he bought it fairly recently, but, of course, the deed that came with it, who the hell reads every word of the deed, right? But it said that the homeowner was responsible for certain infrastructure things. And I don't remember what it was, but next thing you know, he gets a bill for $3.7 million from the city, and it turns out it's legal. So I didn't find it, maybe you will, but here's the word of warning. If you're buying a house or what have you, make sure you or someone reads every word of the associated deeds, because even though you never signed it, you never saw it, you're still liable for it if you become the owner. So that was interesting to me anyway. I'd never heard of it. Now, we all know Route 66 is the mother road. So what's the father road? Do you know there was one, actually? Yeah, and it was interesting that the Lincoln Highway has a strong claim for being the father road. It opened in 1913, and of course Route 66 didn't officially begin until like 13 years later, 1926. So what we know about the father road, if you will, or any of these roads, is the idea of a cross-country roadway began with Carl Fisher. And if you're Floridian, that's not an unfamiliar name to you. He was a businessman and entrepreneur, and he developed a lot of stuff. And of course, also believed the automobile would completely change American life. Yes, Body by Fisher. He understood that cars would never reach their full potential if there wasn't anything to drive them on. And so, you know, the mud, the ruts and all that, the disconnected roads. And it is hard to believe that even 100 years ago, America really wasn't fully connected. But Fisher back then envisioned a durable, improved road going from New York City to San Francisco. I think he called it the Coast-to-Coast Rock Highway. And, of course, he was well known. He had created the Indianapolis Motor Speedway and, of course, as I mentioned, transformed Miami Beach into a famous resort destination, which is why there's Fisher Island and all that kind of stuff. But the Lincoln Highway was perhaps his boldest project in 1912. You look at it then, there were virtually no roads. There were no interconnected roads outside of cities and towns. Highways were dirt and sometimes impassable if it had rained. And cross-country travel still, at that point, fully dominated by railroads. So what he did was he went around to all the big names in the automobile industry, which made sense, don't you think, because they want to sell cars. And so it was the guy from Packard and the guy from Goodyear and all that who formed the Lincoln Highway Association in 1913. And their mission was obviously simple. Let's get a road across the country from the Atlantic to the Pacific and, you know, sell a lot of cars, a lot of tires, a lot of things. And so, of course, they had a lot of money, but still funding it was not going to be easy. And so they got some people who could help along the way, from Teddy Roosevelt and Thomas Edison to Woodrow Wilson, who was president at the time, of course. Henry Ford refused to contribute. He believes that roads should be publicly funded rather than privately. And yeah, all right, well, good for you. Except bottom line is there wasn't going to probably be a road without this. Though the association never raised enough money to fully build it itself. However, what happened with this is that in the process, Americans were convinced that we needed a road, that this mattered. And so, you know, there were some who, you know, felt it was seeding what would come with the highways. And what the Lincoln Highway Association did was they had miles of it, just not necessarily connected, short stretches of concrete in rural areas, to demonstrate how much better paved roads would be. And obviously, once people experienced the difference, they agreed. And so pressure started to grow, and the federal government had to invest in better highways. So that was the Lincoln Highway that paved the way for road trip, and that would be known as the Father Road, loosely. I don't know that it ever got any full definition, but that's the deal. So 888-876-5593. I've got another 2 hours of absolutely useless information. So if it's on your mind, by all means, let's discuss it. So I'm looking at other things that might be of interest. Yeah, here was an interesting question: is it possible to trademark a smell? And I thought to myself, well, the flavor houses, I think, trademark a taste, so why not? And I actually didn't bother to get to the bottom of that to find out whether that was true or not. But at this time with AI and everything else, there's going to be a lot of legal questions that are not yet set in stone that are going to come to pass. So we'll see what else we got. And this being, of course, the 26th of May, and yeah, Peggy Lee would have been 106, born in 1920 in Jamestown, North Dakota. Yeah, Oscar Tony Jr., 87, Miles Davis would have been 100 today. Yeah, born in Alton, Illinois, grew up in East St. Louis, and yeah, 100 years old, right? It was on this date in 1960 that Bobby V was on American Bandstand singing something you've never heard in your life, unless you were watching. What Do You Want was the song that he lip-synced on American Bandstand. I plead total ignorance to what that even might be. In 1965, TV Shindig. You remember Shindig and Hullabaloo? Well, Shindig had the Rolling Stones. And they did The Last Time, which, of course, you know well. Play With Fire, maybe not so well. And their new debut single, yes, Satisfaction. And Sonny and Cher were on it, and Jackie DeShannon was on it, and Jimmy Rogers as well. On this date in 1966, Marvin Gaye was in Los Angeles at the Whiskey A Go-Go. And the Righteous Brothers, same date, were on TV with Where the Action Is. Meanwhile, a year later, Neil Diamond made his first Cleveland appearance. Who would care? No, actually, at Chippewa Lake Park, amusement park. Yeah. 1968, Ed Sullivan hosted Spanky and Our Gang. Yeah. Doing songs again that you've never heard, which I always find interesting when that happens, but that's the case. On this date in 1979, seems like it was just yesterday, Saturday Night Live, Bette Midler, again. Yeah, doing things you probably aren't, with which you aren't terribly familiar. But it was on this date in 1956 that the Four Lovers cracked the national charts with "You're the Apple of My Eye." And it was Otis Blackwell that wrote that. And of course, the Four Lovers became the Four Seasons. down the road. And actually, that's what caused me to come up with my theme for last night, all the same groups that were the Hollywood Flames, because what I was going for originally was hit groups who started with other names. And as I was doing that, when I came across the fourth one that was the Hollywood Flames, I thought to myself, the hell with other groups, let's just do it all with the Hollywood Flames. And we did. Oh, after the news, we're going to talk to Johnny in Austin. That's always a lot of fun. Oh, what is that? I don't even know. All right, yeah. Now my equipment is talking to me. Oh, well. Yeah, I'm sure there's a hidden message there somewhere, and we'll find it. And we'll find the rest of your requests as well and your calls. So it's a slow night, it turns out. Yeah, maybe you just weren't interested in Detroit radio. I don't know. Cilla Black would have turned 83 this week. Yeah, tomorrow, actually. And sadly, she left us at 73, had a stroke. But, Cilla Black, whose actual name I think was Cilla White, and from Liverpool, of course, that was the magic ticket when you're talking about the mid-60s. And, yes, you're my world. All right, so that's where we'll pick it up next hour right here on WGN Radio.

0: WGN Radio, I'm Raleigh James. Yeah, Jackie DeShannon wrote it. In this case, the Searchers sang it, 1964 on Cap. The Searchers had been together since 1959, and they had the good fortune of being from Liverpool, because in 1964, that's all it took to get a record contract, and indeed they did. Although some of their stuff I really like, not necessarily this, but some of it. Bob from Willowbrook requested it, and I was happy to play it. But Bob, you also requested the Renegades. I wrote that down, but I didn't write which song by the Renegades you wanted. So let us know what that is, and we'll see if we can get that as well. So, 888-876-5593. We got Johnny in Austin. Welcome back to WGN Radio.
1: Well, good evening from a stormy night in Austin, Texas.
0: Oh, that's interesting. So, rain in the forecast.
1: Yeah.
0: Yeah. Well, it'll
1: Fran
0: do.
1: And Fran and me want to run for cover when that lightning and all that noise comes and the thunder and all that.
0: All right, so we're talking radio. So as far as I know, and you'll correct me because you are the absolute authority on Houston radio, Paul Berlin, who came there from Memphis in 1960.
1: 1950.
0: Oh, right, 1950. I'm sorry, 1950, yes. He was the first person to, and he was, 19 years old? He was the first person to play rock and roll, KNUZ, I think. Was there anybody doing that before him?
1: Yeah, that's a really good question, because I didn't meet him until 57.
0: Okay, and he was...
1: I'm trying to think.
0: Of course, by...
1: I'm not even sure I listened to much radio before him, but I'm sure I did.
0: Well, it was interesting, because when he got there in 1950, it was the height of pop standards and all that, and I always give credit to the guys who were able to go from that into rock and roll and not lose credibility, and he certainly was one of them. But by 57, when you met him, that's about the time that Kilt debuted as full-time top 40, and it was KNews and Kilt, of course. In the 60s, was there ever any other AM Top 40 competitor who mattered between KNUZ and Kilt?
1: Well, it was an interesting period of time back there in the 19... Well, you're talking about the 60s?
0: Yes.
1: That was in the late 50s.
0: Okay, I'll take the late 50s.
1: Okay. You had a couple of stations who were trying to find their way. So...
0: Like all, by the way, KILT. Like all of them, okay?
1: Yeah,
0: you know,
1: KILT was the big dog,
0: right?
1: With a lot of power,
0: right?
1: And KNUZ on 1230,
0: yeah,
1: had a local signal, but the city had not grown out to the suburbs yet.
0: Yeah,
1: so
0: yeah. Uh-huh.
1: they covered the inner city, all right?
0: Right. Right.
1: And at first, I don't remember the year, but at first, 1230 being a local frequency was only 250 watts.
0: Oh, sure, 1,000 day, 250 night, like all of them, the class
1: four
0: stations.
1: Well, no, even in the daytime they were 250.
0: Oh, really? Well,
1: yes.
0: That 250 in the day probably covered everything they needed to cover back then.
1: Well, it was sad that when I had to go to Galveston because they didn't make it.
0: Yeah, no, that would be a problem. But as far as as far as Harris County, not the entire county, mind you, but basically Central Houston. Now, but that begs a good question, because of course some people recall that they would listen to XERF or even to Coma. Do you remember the nighttime signals or the WNOEs of the world coming into the point where it mattered in Houston?
1: Oh, at night, sure. You had a bit, I don't have to tell you about 1510 WLAC.
0: Well, of course.
1: John R., yeah. Way down south in Dixie.
0: Right, right. White Rose Petroleum Jelly, 101 uses, and you know what that one is for.
1: Yeah. So I did a lot of listening to WLAC.
0: Yeah.
1: And then KOMA.
0: Right.
1: They really caught my attention back about, I'm guessing, 64.
0: Okay.
1: We used to get WKY out of Oklahoma City pretty well, too. And what were they, 930?
0: Yeah, KY, of course, absolutely owned the market. Coma had that great reach, and so people all across the South and Midwest would talk about listening to Coma. But the reality is Coma could never beat KY locally.
1: I know that. I've heard you say that many times.
0: Todd actually thought about going country. Other people were recommending it because in Oklahoma City he just couldn't get a stronghold. And it was ironic because at night, to a lot of people, Como was like the station. So, yeah.
1: And I'm going to get back to your question here in just a second, but wasn't there a time that these local stations like 1230s and the 1490s and the 1450s and all those locals, weren't they originally all 250 watts before they got that 1,000 watt day 250 nights?
0: No, they were.
1: I think K-News was the Lone Ranger on that.
0: It might not have been a Lone Ranger, but I'm pretty sure that they were able to do, in most cases, 1,000 day 250 night non-directional. But while you are doing this, I got a way to find out.
1: But that was, when they got that 1,000-watt days, that was great.
0: Oh, yeah.
1: You could get them in Galveston then. I can't recall the year. There's probably some engineering people out there that would know that much better than I do, but you got the resources to look it up.
0: Yeah, well, what I was trying to do here is pull, like in 1957, which would be the year 56, actually, broadcasting yearbook, and see what do I have for, because usually they'll give you all the frequencies, and let's see what we've got on there.
1: Were those locals? 1230, 1240, 1340?
0: I think that was original, but let me not do 57. That's a bad year for these broadcasting yearbooks. I remembered that now. All right.
1: They didn't get that 1,000 watts till about closer to late 59 or 60.
0: Well, that may be. That's true in Houston, but I'm pretty sure that the Class 4s could absolutely have that, basically across the country. So why am I not picking this up? All right.
1: And then what was interesting, sometime in the 70s, they got that 1,000-watt nights as well, which I don't think made any difference to anybody. They were still all jumbled up.
0: Yeah, 1,000 watts day and night. Yes, that's absolutely true. All right, by frequencies, A469. Are they kidding me with that? All right, well, let's see. All right, let's turn to A469 and get to 1230, and this would be basically the year of 1957, and find out what we had. Oh, we got the Canadian AMs. That's nice. I'd rather have ours, thank you.
1: While you're looking on that, I'll go ahead and tell you these other stations.
0: Yeah, please do.
1: Their way.
0: Please do.
1: So you had KILT, the Big 610, 5,000 watts.
0: Right.
1: And they came along. I think they debuted, in about 55, 56, I'm guessing?
0: 57, Gordon did it. Oh, yeah, 57.
1: I should know.
0: Yeah,
1: but it was a big deal because before that there were KLBS,
0: right, Liberty, and the play-by-play recreations of baseball and all that. No, at 57, he knew what he had with Cliff and decided that he would do Kilt. So yeah,
1: that was a smart move.
0: Yeah,
1: I think when they debuted, they played Hound Dog over and over for a long time.
0: Yeah, right. Usually, most of the stations would. Kind of spoof like that.
1: Yeah, so look at us. Hear this. And everybody was scrambling around. But the stations that were really trying to find their way was a 1320 KXYZ.
0: Oh, God, yes.
1: Which I visited. It was around the corner from my dentist office in the Gulf Building in Houston, Texas.
0: Yeah.
1: And so I went to my dentist, and I asked my mom, can we go see that radio station? And she said, sure.
0: Right.
1: We went out, and, oh, gosh, man, it's lightning here.
0: Good. That's nice.
1: I've got to be careful when you get shocked like that. You never know what's going to come out of your mouth. Anyway, let me recompose here. So KXYZ was in the Gulf Building with my dentist office. And so we went in there, and in 1958, Chuck Dunaway happened to be the jock on the air, and I think he was about middays. Mm-hmm. So that's where I met Chuck Dunaway the very first time. So at that point, KXYZ 1320 was playing. I've got some of their old surveys up here. If I would have known you were going to ask me that, I would have brought them down. But, you know, they were trying to get in the game, too, but carefully.
0: Right.
1: You know, I mean.
0: Right. As only ABC could. And, of course, they had done that with.
1: Well, I don't think. It wasn't ABC yet.
0: I thought it was with those call letters.
1: No. It was locally owned by, well, it was managed by somebody named Les Kamen, but I. Oh, who in the heck?
0: Really? I thought I thought those call letters signaled it was.
1: No, no, it was always KXYZ. Well, maybe it wasn't always KXYZ, but I know it was way back in
0: you know
1: the
0: what's 50s. You know what's so embarrassing? I did a market study on the market. I wrote all about this, and I don't remember any of it. Oh my God!
1: Well, I've still got your book on.
0: Oh, geez. Okay, well. It's probably in there.
1: It might have been Glenn McCarthy that owned that station at that time.
0: Oh, really?
1: The guy who owned the Shamrock and everything?
0: Yeah.
1: The big oil guy? But at any rate, so, you know, yeah, they played the Platters, and that they probably were a little bit more conservative in their playing of rock and roll or R&B, I'm guessing.
0: Right.
1: KXYZ. And then you had another little lost property. Owned by Roy Hoffines,
0: right?
1: Who was he was a mayor of Houston for a time, and he owned a station on 790. And I want you to get lost here. Mm-hmm. It used to be on 1230,
0: okay.
1: Called KTHT.
0: Right.
1: So KTHT.
0: Keep talking, Houston, Texas. Yeah.
1: At 790 on your AM dial,
0: which became KULF.
1: KTHT had vacated 1230.
0: Right. Right.
1: Which became KNUZ, so that was in the 50s sometime.
0: Right.
1: But when Roy Hoffines owned KTHT 790, they were another one that were trying to find their way. And that station over the years had won a heck of a time finding any identity, even when they changed to KULF in 1970 or 71. And they too, you know, KTHT was kind of in the scramble with KXYZ trying to find their niche with Kilt and or their competitive edge with Kilt and KNUZ, but neither one were very successful at it, and they were always flipping. I remember vividly back in 1966. And this was all over the news on the other stations, KXYZ 1320, again, 1966, Houston, Texas, fired their whole staff.
0: Nice.
1: All gone. And I think that's when this general manager, Lester Kamen, was there, and that was probably the time they went Beautiful Music.
0: Okay.
1: I would bet you. And they tried to be the KABL, which was San Francisco of Houston.
0: You're right, cable, right.
1: They tried to do that. And they stayed Beautiful Music for years. Even after ABC acquired it.
0: Yep.
1: So, you had a couple of stations trying to mess with the Kilt and KNUZ with no success. It was a two-way deal in terms of rock and roll top 40 radio. And then, of course, on the R&B side, you had Daytimer 1430 KCOH,
0: right.
1: Which did pretty well. They had they were locally owned by a man named Robert Meeker, who was a friend of my dad's. First soul radio station I ever went and visited, which was one of my favorite radio stations, so I got to meet all the jocks there. And then, of course, you had 24-hour KYOK, which came along later in the game. They were originally called CATL, K-A-T-L.
0: Okay.
1: And when Stanley Ray and Jules Paglin out of New Orleans bought KYOK, or bought CATL, they flipped it to KYOK, and we had Soul Station number 2.
0: Right.
1: So those were your prominent, and then you had your MOR station, which was KPRC,
0: right?
1: Which did quite well. They were affiliated with Channel 2, KPRC TV. So those were your pretty dominant stations at that time. Did I answer that question
0: Absolutely. So there was nobody who really tried it for any length of time to where it would have mattered.
1: No. Okay. And you make me wonder now if somebody could have jumped in there and scrambled it up a little bit.
0: Yeah. I don't know. But yeah, that 1590 was KATL and then KYOK. And of course, 1430 was always KCOH. So
1: Cattle was an interesting station. I bought one of their brochures on eBay. It went back to, I think, 1947. Very interesting. They had a lot of people over there, and they started out at 1,000 watts on 1590 when they were kind of country block format. They were affiliated with the Houston Press newspaper for their news.
0: Right.
1: And they gave it a good try, but if you weren't in Houston, you probably won't know this guy, Marvin Zindler.
0: Oh yeah, okay.
1: Yeah, Marvin Zindler got famous for busting up this place in LaGrange, Texas. You know, for the movie came from.
0: Interesting.
1: Remember?
0: Yes.
1: The Dolly Parton
0: right.
1: So Marvin Zindler was actually part of KATL Cattle Radio, and then by the 70s, Marvin Zindler was brilliant. This guy became a consumer TV advocate for Channel 13.
0: Right, the investigative legend. Yes, I know about that. Yeah.
1: But when he was at Cattle Radio on Sunday nights, he did a taped program called The Roving Mic.
0: Yeah.
1: And Marvin Zindler, during the week, would chase the police around with a recorder and go to stabbings and shootings and car accidents and interview people and play them back on Sunday nights. And actually, I have some of those, the tapes of him. And that was from the KTL in the 50s.
0: But yeah, that thing I think it was the early 70s, the Chicken Ranch was what...
1: thank you. I guess you can say the name of the movie now on the radio. I don't know.
0: It was Best Little Whorehouse in Texas, but...
1: Yeah.
0: But it was Broadway musical before it was even a movie, I think.
1: But it was due to Marvin Zindler, who... That's where the song LaGrange came from, by ZZ Top. Yeah.
0: Well, that thing had started that brothel in 1905. So it was.
1: I'm surprised that they didn't. trying to find a way to say this, but I'm surprised they didn't do any damage to Marvin Zindler for what he did. Because even back in the 40s, did you read that story about this reporter in Alice, Texas, at that little station on 1070?
0: Yeah. Hang on a minute.
1: Was Bill.
0: We will pick it up right there, right after the news, right here on WGN Radio.

0: WGN Radio, I'm Riley James, and those are the moments. 1970 on Stang, which was one of Sylvia Robinson's early labels. So we're talking to Johnny in Austin and having a good time reminiscing AM Top 40 Radio in Houston. So 1958, May of 58, is when the FCC allowed stations on Class 4 frequencies, as they used to call them, to be 1,000 watts in the day. Now, not many of them did it for a few years, because, you know, it meant changing transmitters and all that, but 58 was when they could do it in the day, and then it was probably 85, 86 when they could do it at night. All right, so now that we've settled that.
1: Yeah, just for your listeners who just tuned in, it always drives me crazy to turn on a radio show and hear, well, what are you talking about? So just to recap for your listeners who just checked in, we were talking about this these old Houston stations, especially this old one called Cattle, KATL, right, on 1590, where this character, Marvin Zindler,
0: right,
1: who was really, I mean, how can I say this? He wasn't a real polished reporter, but...
0: Oh, but he dug the dirt better than anybody.
1: Oh, he did. You know, he's been gone for a while.
0: Yeah.
1: And my dad knew him, and he, you know, in the media, he was kind of a joke as being one of these sensational,
0: right,
1: type reporters. What they call them? You know, they had a name for him. Like newspapers.
0: Well, like,
1: you know,
0: yeah, like were, yellow journalism, right? Exactly.
1: Exactly. And that's why he was doing that roving mic, and he'd go up to a stabbing, and the victim would be there, you know,
0: yeah, right,
1: clinging to life. Well, can you tell me what happened here, Joe? You know, and the guy,
0: I remember he had the Rat and Roach report, which was...
1: Oh, well, see what happened. He went to work for the Harris County Sheriff's Department for a long time. This is Marvin Zindler now.
0: Yeah.
1: And actually... he was pretty nationally famous. He was actually on David Letterman's TV show one night. That's
0: all
1: on
0: right.
1: YouTube, probably. Okay. But he knew how to market himself.
0: Yeah.
1: That was the key to Marvin Zindler's success. So he did the roving mic back in the 50s, and he worked for the sheriff's office.
0: Right.
1: And then KTRK-TV, Channel 13 in Houston, where they were kind of struggling around trying to find themselves. And Marvin Zindler, along with Dave Ward, who used to be a KNUZ news person back in the 50s and 60s, they teamed up and started the Eyewitness News team in about 1972. And Marvin Zindler comes along and sells the management

0: mess with him over that.
1: Well, right, because you were thinking about Bill Mason, which was long before that, the Alice, Texas story. And
0: the Alice, Texas story, wasn't that? That was the 40,
1: the late 40s. And,
0: but, man, what an interesting story that was.
1: Right, it was. And, of course, this is also near the area where, you know, the funny stuff about LBJ and 48 and the ballots and all that kind of stuff. But he was killed, Bill Mason, by a sheriff's deputy, Sam Smith.
0: I know!
1: Yeah, Sam Smithwick, I think, was the guy's name. And
0: this Bill Mason came to the Alice, Texas from somewhere up north. I can't remember where he came from.
1: Yeah, absolutely. He was from Minneapolis originally. And,
0: okay.
1: You know,
0: well, you might know more about this story than I do, but it was really bizarre for the day. Well, maybe not in a little town like
1: right.
0: that.
1: Right. No, he had gone to California. He was in Oakland for a while, and he was working for Earl Warren. Well, that's a familiar name. Hello, Supreme Court. But at the time, District Attorney for Alameda County. And then he went to Detroit. Now, this is the 30s. And the only reason I'm aware of this guy is because I had really investigated what happened to those missing ballots, which is a different story that we'll keep off the air. But anyway, he went to Akron. And he was doing PR for General Tire and Rubber, and that's how he got to Texas, because apparently they were opening plants in, like, Baytown and Waco and places like that. And he was the guy who did the marketing campaigns for that. Texas goes to war. You know, this, of course, during World War II. And he was in Mexico City for a while and, you know, had something to do with the president of Mexico and all that. But from there, he went to San Antonio trying to find work. Didn't he move to Alice and was managing editor of the Alice Echo. And then he became PD of KBKI. And that's where that show, Bill Mason Speaks, came about. Well, Bill Mason spoke all right. And that's where, you know, he found out that Sam Smithwick, you know, who worked for the sheriff's department, owned a bar that was a front for gambling and prostitution. And so he did this on the air and a whole big expose of that. And the next day, of course, Smithwick killed him, is what happened. And, you know, there was a trial, a big trial and all that in Jim Wells County. And ultimately, Smithwick was convicted and he committed suicide in prison a couple of years later.
0: What year did this happen? I read it all.
1: Yeah, it would have been 49. He would have been in prison. He would have killed himself in 52. But see, all this ties into why I was investigating this again, because it was the way that Coke Stevenson lost the election because of those Precinct 13 polling box, the stolen Precinct 13 box, you know, which I won't say on the air what happened, but I know what happened. But in any event, the bottom line is that Smithwick had called while he was in prison, had called the governor, Coke Stevenson, and then wrote letters. You know, I guess obviously the governor doesn't take the prisoner's phone call, but does take the letters. And he alleged that he knew the whereabouts of Precinct 13's polling box, which is what Stevenson knew cost him the 48 election. And Lyndon B. Johnson won that by 87 votes. And so Stevenson, you know, in fact, Stevenson came out and said the position was stolen from me. And at that point, he claimed that he's been vindicated, you know, because of this letter. Well, anyway, next thing you know is that Smithwick commits suicide.
0: So this Bill Mason exposed all this as a news reporter on this little radio station in Dallas, Texas?
1: No, Bill Mason did not expose the Precinct 13 ballot box. He exposed Sam Smithwick, who was, you know, a sheriff's deputy. And he exposed that Sam owned Rancho Allegro, which was gambling and prostitution. And so that's where, a day after he proclaimed on his radio that he's taking the gloves off and, you know, tell you all about the operation and all that, Deputy Smithwick's property every night has the world's oldest profession, you know, plying its trade and on, you know. All right. So anyway, he says, I know Sam Smithwick knows what is going on. He's out there all the time at night. Well, the next day, Smithwick kills him. It was a car. And there were witnesses, and there were different stories on that that came out in trial. But anyway, the bottom line was that, you know, Smithwick's car was in one direction.

0: action. And Bill Mason's was in the other, and he stopped Bill Mason, said, "I'd like to talk to you." And anyway, tells the passenger to get out of the car, and then just shoots him in cold blood. And so that's what happened. And he died, obviously. And so they did the investigation. They had a big trial. And like I say, after the trial, when he was guilty, Smithwick was, you know, trying to get out of prison, trying to get clemency, whatever. He's writing to the governor, who lost the election by 87 votes, saying, "I know where the stolen Precinct 13 polling box is." You see, so that's how that came up to it.
1: Did you were you familiar with the story? Because I'm discovered,
0: like I say, I'm only familiar with the story because I wanted to know about that polling box, and and I could tell you who and what, but I like breathing. So but when I was getting to the bottom of that, that's when I found out about Bill Mason. And
1: but who would have thought? I mean, back in the 1949, that some little radio station in some tiny town would get killed over.
0: Well, that's where I would no. That's where I would expect it, because these are the places where, you know, under the radar, business as usual forever. And you know, here comes somebody raining on their parade. I mean, it's little when you look at the market, because you're thinking of radio markets. It's not little to this deputy. It's his life. You know, and he'd been getting away with this for seemingly forever, and here comes this guy raining on his parade. Well, we have to do him in.
1: And what were the because that station turned into a station called KOPY, but
0: right.
1: What were their original call letters?
0: KBKI.
1: In Dallas, Texas?
0: Yeah, KBKI. But it doesn't, you know, like I say, that doesn't matter. It was the story about Sam Smithwick. But no, it was not unusual in the 40s. Hell, it wasn't unusual in the 60s or 70s in small towns to still have brothels. I've got radio stations in Miami and Globe. And I'll tell you what, Miami had a brothel until the 70s. And they did themselves in. They actually took out an ad in the Yellow Pages. And
1: oh,
0: I kid you not.
1: Under what?
0: I don't remember. But yeah, basically that they explained what they were going to do, and then they had to be shut down. But chances are good they would still not be shut down. And when you drive from Phoenix to Globe, you pass an area called Top of the World. And Top of the World is interesting because there's virtually nothing there. I mean, there's no gas station. There's no nothing. It's got some homes and stuff like that, and it's got a beef jerky stand. But that's really about it. And so I was curious, saying, what's the history of Top of the World? You know, because I thought, there's got to be a reason, you know. Well, it turns out that Top of the World was where they had the brothels for the mine workers. And it was like a codified, sanctified place in all these different brothels. And
1: what years are we talking about?
0: Well, that would have been from that would have been probably from the 1890s through the 1940s.
1: Whoa.
0: Yeah. No, I mean, this was way back. Hang on a minute. Don't go away. I'm going to do this and then be right back to it on WGN Radio. Gonna find-

0: WGN Radio, I'm Raleigh James, and yes, the Coaster Search in 1957 on ATCO, with the flip side being Youngblood, and it was Robert and LaGrange who requested the last two, and now he has heard them, and we're talking to Johnny and Austin, and so during that last commercial break, I decided, let's find out exactly when the last house of prostitution at Top of the World closed. Believe it or not, it was 1956.
1: 19 what?
0: 56.
1: Where was this?
0: This is between Phoenix and Globe.
1: Oh, okay.
0: Yeah, I was telling about that. Yeah, apparently the because it used to be that was the only reason there was Top of the World. There were camps of prostitution for the minors. Well, in 1918, the state outlawed it. You know, couldn't have this anymore. Prostitution's illegal. Well, of course these brothels continued to pop up, and the last one was pretty infamous because the Arizona Republic exposed it, much like we were talking about in Alice, and the Gila County Sheriff's Office went in with padlocks and court orders and shut it down in 56. So,
1: well, when Marvin Zindler did this for Channel 13,
0: yeah,
1: he really made a name for himself, but I'm really surprised that he didn't get serious physical repercussions over that.
0: Yeah. Yeah.
1: I mean, it was pretty bold, and then it got famous, but it shut down. And this was in LaGrange, Texas, and you knew more about that infamous place than I ever did. Chicken Ranch.
0: The Chicken Ranch, yeah. And that name for houses of prostitution is not just there. You know, there's the famous Chicken Ranch in, where's that place that Art Bell lived? Can't think of it right now, in Nevada. Pahrump. There was a Chicken Ranch there too. So you know, it's not an unknown name for obvious reasons that we don't need to really get into here. But that was the deal. So yeah, the Chicken Ranch closed in 73. And but you know, the thing is that story, by the time it was out there, was not completely unknown. It wasn't really a shock. And Zindler did it with another journalist. There were two together who went on to report on that. And then, of course, Texas Monthly did big stories and all that.
1: So I guess he was pretty well, you know, he got his fame.
0: Yeah, always sure. Interested. He at some point before that, he became the consumer fraud guy.
1: Harris County Sheriff's Office.
0: Exactly. And he started that division, and it's still around. And so,
1: When he made it to TV, he took that Eyewitness News team at Channel 13 and used them to the top, where it stayed on top for a long time.
0: Well, sure. It was wonderful.
1: He was a personality.
0: Right.
1: And my father, you know, knew him, grew up with him. He said, "Oh, Marvin," and he'd mispronounce words, and he was really kind of sloppy. Really, I mean,
0: didn't matter.
1: It didn't matter. My father was in there watching one night. He said, "Oh, you stupid Marvin." I said, "Yeah, you laugh real hard about that, but he's making about 10 times more money than you are."
0: Exactly. And, you know, he got a lot of awards and things like that. Some of them were weird. He got an award from some plastic surgeons group for freely talking about his own cosmetic surgeries.
1: I forgot about that.
0: Yeah. And, of course, he was a Freemason, so he was colorful, which is...
1: Actually, when I was doing that Sunday morning oldie show on KFMK in Houston, I had my little niece up there who was on the air co-hosting with me from time to time, and we went up to Channel 13 and met him.
0: Yeah.
1: And had him co-host one of our Sunday morning shows, and he was a character. It was the only time I ever met him.
0: Yeah, and sadly he's been gone. My God, it's about 20 years now.
1: Has it been that long?
0: I think it was probably like 06, 07 in there.
1: And he had an assistant there named Lori who was really good at what she did, and she kind of ran the whole thing for him because he needed, with all the people reaching out for help from him and the consumer.
0: And his funeral was a three-ring circus. if you remember, Joel Osteen spoke at it. And I mean, obviously, Mr. Zindler was Jewish, and his service was at Beth Israel, I think, in Houston. But it didn't matter. There's Joel Osteen, and there's Reverend Bill, and there's Reverend Kirsten.
1: Really?
0: Oh yeah, yeah. It was a three-ring circus, and he's buried at Woodlawn. But yeah, I'm sure. I bet you that's on. You know, I'd have to look, but I bet you that is online. Actually, from 2007. Yeah.
1: What year did he pass out away?
0: I think it was like 2006 or 7 or 8, right in there, and it was pancreatic cancer.
1: Yeah, I knew that.
0: All right, well, no, I'm going to, we've ended the hour. It's been a wonderful hour, and yes, so hang on a moment, because I don't want to let you go without plugging Soul of the City, but we can't do that because of the news, so stay where you are, and then we will get to Cleveland, Dennison, and Eduardo, and Floyd, and there will be room for you, too, right after the news, right here on WGN Radio.

0: James, and that is Walk on the Wild Side. Jack wanted to hear that. He wanted to hear both versions after. Jack called and said, I want to hear Jimmy Smith and I want to hear Lou Reed. All right, both doing Walk on the Wild Side, not exactly the same song. The Jimmy Smith version, 1962, on Verve, and we'll get to Lou Reed next. And I've been hogging Johnny Goen for a whole hour here and haven't even yet talked about Soul of the City, what's coming up this Sunday night.
1: Well, so speaking of that, I'm going to throw another one in the mix. Could you at some time play Walk on the Wild Side by Brooke Benton?
0: Oh, you know, when I pulled the Jimmy Smith, I almost did. So I've got it actually on my desktop here, so I'll be happy to.
1: Yeah, I thought that was one of his good ones. I really did.
0: Okay, we'll do him then, and then we'll do Lou Reed after that. All right, I'll do it.
1: Okay. Hey, listen, while I'm at it, what Raleigh was talking about was the radio show I do on Sunday nights called Soul of the City. Actually, coming up on June 15th, it will have been a year since that thing has been on the internet. Yeah.
0: Unbelievable.
1: And I have had some very nice listeners of yours contact me, one by the name of Paul Sullivan, a gentleman named Stephen B., who... as an alumni of Carver High in South Chicago, where the Love Lights got together, the group that did...
0: Oh, how can you tell my mom and dad that I've been bad? Yeah.
1: Yes. So, yeah. Stephen B., hi to you. And
0: yeah.
1: Thank you so much. And Paul Sullivan, I don't know if any of these people ever call you. And then I got a very nice email and had a few conversations with a gentleman in Largo, Florida, who's a big listener of yours, except he listens back on the website because he goes to sleep when you come on.
0: Yep. And I'm delighted to put those replays up. But if ever you are awake, anybody call. All right.
1: And this guy, he's a really nice guy. His name is Ron Gurley, and he's out of Largo, Florida.
0: Sure.
1: And when he wrote me, he said he was worked at the transmitter site of radio station WFUN in 65 and 66.
0: Oh, absolutely, in Sweetwater.
1: And he mentions many times the owner of that radio station.
0: Robert W. Rounceville.
1: How do you pronounce that name?
0: Robert W. Rounceville.
1: From what he told me, that owner was quite unique.
0: Oh, yeah. He spoke with a speech impediment, so it was always Wobbit W. Wounsville. But anyway, he had quite a few soul stations. In fact, most of his stations were soul stations.
1: Well, he told me he had WYLD in New Orleans.
0: Yes.
1: I didn't know that.
0: Yeah, Rounceville had a lot of things, absolutely. They were, that was a good deal. You know, that station came to, the frequency was created in 1960, and there had been an 800 which moved, so the 790 was created, but it was licensed to South Miami. It had a ridiculous array, directional, and it was, like I say, out there in Sweetwater, which is where we would have worked at the transmitter, but it never covered Broward County. So as long as Miami and Fort Lauderdale were separated markets, much like Dallas and Fort Worth and what happened there later, as long as they were separate, FUN could absolutely hold its own. And in the early 60s, their PD was great. Dick Starr, who had originally come from the Tampa area, but Dick was tremendous, I thought. And I loved it when they hired Mikey Harvey because, of course, he played beach music. Now, of course, WQAM loved this too because beach music wasn't necessarily a mass appeal. But I thought it was just a rip. So anyway, that's what happened. But Rounceville had a number of soul stations. They're based in Atlanta.
1: Well, Ron was telling me all about it, and I didn't know anything about that ownership at all. Never heard of it before.
0: Oh, my God. Yeah.
1: But Ron is a big listener of yours and has been for quite a while. He just catches your shows on the
0: that's
1: site.
0: Great. That's so nice. Yeah, Robert Rounceville's in the Georgia Radio Hall of Fame.
1: I never even heard this name before.
0: He was originally
1: telling me
0: all these
1: great stories.
0: Oh,
1: about
0: this.
1: Apparently, the owner was good guy.
0: Yeah, he was. The general manager, Blinky. What the heck was his name? There's a reason I call him that. But anyway, can't think of it right now. But in any event, yeah. And when they went to those, they were originally at the Blimp base in Miami Beach. And and then they went from there. They built a studio at 6101 Sunset Boulevard or Drive or whatever in South Miami. And it was beautiful because they had a mosaic on the side of the building of the Jester they had as their logo with WFUN. And, man, I cried when that went away. I was just like, oh.
1: Wow.
0: Yeah.
1: So, So you were? Did you live in that area?
0: Well, no. I lived in Bal Harbour, and I worked for QAM, which was not there. But certainly, you know, I knew folks at FU. In fact, I still talk to Mike Harvey to this day.
1: Actually, Ron worked at the transmitter site in 65, 66.
0: Right, that had been Sweetwater. I know, absolutely. Absolutely. My God, I just started itching. I can feel the mosquitoes now. But
1: yeah, well, we got our share of them here, too. At any rate, what Raleigh was talking about, the show I do, is on the Internet. It's on Sunday nights from 6 p.m. until 12 midnight, Sunday night, Central Time.
0: Yeah.
1: And it is classic soul and R&B and clips of some of the famous DJs across the country who did soul radio. And the music on The Soul of the City, the show I do, it includes artists like Marvin Gaye, Aretha Franklin, Curtis Mayfield, The Impressions, you're starting to get it, Teddy Pendergrass,
0: yeah.
1: Sly and the Family Stone. Ooh, man, still lightning here. We do Jerry Butler, Otis Redding, Etta James, Staple Singers, Bobby Womack, a lot of that. Sam Cooke, you get the picture? Did that
0: paint a picture? Yeah, yeah, sounds great.
1: And so that's what we do on Sunday night, and you can access it by going to soulofthecity.net. There's no archives. You got to hear it live.
0: That's
1: if you
0: right.
1: want to hear it. And I think
0: yeah.
1: your listeners that haven't heard it, who love soul music, would enjoy it. Soulofthecity.net or the flagship station where, if you're a... Gary's over here laughing.
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0: If you have an aggregator and you try to find Soul of the City and it's like just not there, don't give up.
1: I don't
0: just
1: know how to say aggregator. I say alligator.
0: Well, all right. Very good, because after all, they are eating up signals right and left. So that's just fine. But yes, if you look for it in any of the aggregators and you don't see SoulOfTheCity.net, go ahead and look for Houston Radio Platinum, because that is who is actually carrying the stream.
1: Oh, that's great. And the next time we talk, I'd like to talk about your knowledge of the, what's the artist's name? Oh, help me, Pittsburgh guy.
0: Porky Chadwick?
1: No, this was a singer. Donnie Elbert.
0: Oh, Donnie Elbert. Yes, Donnie Elbert. Absolutely. We could do a whole hour on Donnie Elbert. All right. All right, good deal.
1: I need to know some of his best songs to play.
0: Oh, yeah, and the stuff, Have I Sinned? And, you know, so many, many things. And so I'll be happy to give you the whole Donnie Elbert discography, and I won't even mention where did our love go.
1: The only reason, I want your listeners to know this, we've been on the phone a long time,
0: yes.
1: But before I called, there was nobody calling.
0: Absolutely nobody, and now the floodgates have opened. And
1: I didn't steal this hour. I didn't take it.
0: No, you saved me. And now the floodgates have opened, so we will talk to you later. Thank you.
1: Okay.
0: Appreciate
1: okay.
0: it. Yes,
1: bye.
0: Absolutely. That's right. Saved a drowning woman, and I appreciate it. Yeah, when I start doing the stats of who was on the Ed Sullivan Show in 1957, Johnny knows it's time to call. Cleveland, Dennis, and Elgin, welcome back to WGN Radio. All right, Cleveland Dennis gave up. Well, it happens, and who can blame him? Hopefully he's sleeping. Eduardo in Tampa, are you still with us?
2: Yeah, I'm right here, Raleigh. Yep.
0: All right. And
2: let me request two songs here before I get into something else here. The first one is Carl Carlton.
0: Everlasting Love.
2: Right. She's a bad mama.
0: Oh, okay. Absolutely.
2: Yeah. And then Jackson 5, Show You the Way to Go.
0: Okay. All right. I'm writing them down. Oh, I do go. And we're going to write down your name, too, so I know who requests them. All right. We got it.
2: Yeah, just talk a little bit because, you know, you're down to 45 minutes. But did you ever live near something like a Garden Grove, whatever, with that chemical spill? Did you ever live near a place like that?
0: Yeah, well, Garden Grove, you mean in Orange County? Sure.
2: Right.
0: Sure. Well, Garden Grove is pretty central. It's right next to Santa Ana and everything else. Yeah, I lived in Laguna Hills, not too far.
2: Oh, okay.
0: Yeah.
2: So you never had any issues with... chemical spills
0: no,
2: or anything where you had to be evacuated?
0: Never did. Yeah, I know, and they evacuated like 40,000 people or something, I read.
2: Yeah.
0: So, yeah, that was...
2: Yeah. Thank
0: that
2: God
0: was
2: it wasn't anything worse, so slowly
0: absolutely. Well, and at least authorities were on it. You know, the disaster that happened years ago in Minot, people actually died. And for the longest time, they blamed Clear Channel, and it was not Clear Channel's fault. It was the fact that the local authorities never even sent out an EAS alert. So I think that...
2: Yeah, and I was hearing how they went, like, overnight to, like, investigate it.
0: Right.
2: They were to discover that this was not going to be as bad as previously thought.
0: Right, right. But, I mean, they were on it as far as that goes. And, I think there may be still some people evacuated. I know as recent as when I got up today there were.
2: Yeah, there are, yeah.
0: And so not too big. And so, you know, they're actually looking at what this is from. And that's, you know, a vapor leak. And I think that was from the aerospace place in Garden Grove. I don't think that this was in any way rail related. I think this was actually a facility. So, yeah.
2: Well, and some of the places, they'll need to do a better job so there isn't another Garden Grove, you know.
0: Well, you know, obviously when you're dealing with anything that is highly flammable, no matter what it is, yes, you should have everything inspected regularly, you know, but I'm not laying any blame yet because we don't know.
2: Mm-hmm.
0: You know, and I know...
2: Yeah, there's still an investigation. Yeah.
0: Right, the DA... I think it's Spitzer, the DA there. But anyway, they, you know, opened this investigation into GK and Aerospace, and they're looking for whistleblowers. But, you know, we don't know that yet. So I'm going to wait and let's see what caused it. Obviously, I don't think there's any doubt that it came from them, you know, in that facility. And I don't think there's any doubt that ultimately it's going to be trailed back to a compromised tank, and which had methyl acrylate. Acrylate in it, but again, that doesn't necessarily mean that it was the fault, you know, that we got to know more mm-hmm. about what it is. And I know a lot of people are all that, and you know, early on they were saying that the first thing they were saying at first before they even got around to anything else, oh my god, it might be a catastrophic explosion, and it's not, and they've ruled
2: Thank God, yeah.
0: Yes, exactly. But so
2: they were.
0: They ruled that out, and the last I heard, they're saying, well, there's a crack in the tank. It would release a pressure buildup. Well, maybe, mm-hmm. but these investigations don't happen in 23 minutes. Let's take a little time and find out what really happened
2: right.
0: here. And I'll be the first to stand up and say, you know, fry them if it was through their, you know, lack of attention to problems. But we don't know that yet.
2: Yeah, well, they didn't waste time throwing lawsuits, but...
0: Well, that's what I mean, but it's a little early as far as I'm concerned. I want a better handle on exactly what happened. You know, it's not like the statute of limitations is going to, you know, fade in 26 hours or something. So, but, you know, it was mostly not the wealthiest parts of Orange County. Garden Grove, Anaheim, parts of Westminster. Westminster used to be, you know, typical middle-class Americana. It's now virtually all Vietnamese. Stanton, Cypress, and Cypress has a lot of industrial as well in there. So and I think Buena Park. So it's not like this happened, you know, in Newport Beach. You know, it's not like that.
2: Oh, wow. Okay.
0: No, it's not. It's not. Now, unfortunately.
2: Yeah. Okay, Riley.
0: Yeah, good to talk to you. Thanks.
2: All right, I'll talk tomorrow.
0: Okay, good. Okay. Unfortunately, as I mentioned, these communities, what we are talking is they're more dense. So a lot of people. So when they say they're evacuating 50,000 or whatever, that's not surprising. Floyd in Iowa, welcome back to WGN Radio. Are you there?
3: Yeah, Raleigh. I'll tell you what, there's an artist named Wild Bill Moore.
0: Okay.
3: He had a tune called Hey Spody Odie. I just caught it by accident on an ad, a clothing store had it. Hey Spody Odie came out, I think it was 1947. Some guy named Styx McGee and
0: It's Styx McGee. Drinking wine, Spody Odie. Styx McGee. His brother was Browning McGee, and that's how Atlantic got him. But yeah, drinking wine, Spody Odie. Drinking wine, mop mop. Now, of course, originally, and you know the song, if you've heard it, they say drinking wine, Spody Odie. Drinking wine, bop ba. Well, the bop ba stands for GD. And you can figure it out for yourself. And Spody Odie stands for. Oh, the long curse word that begins with an M. I'll just leave it there.
3: There it is.
0: Yeah, so that's the song. And it was sung that way, drinking wine. So pass that bottle to me. Well, so, yeah.
3: And the story I got on it was because, of course, a lot of cuss words in it, because the story I got, it was a cadence call. Soldiers in the Army sang that. Of course, there's a lot of cuss words and a lot of cadence calls. Yeah. Anything to keep your mind on the one, two, three, four, stay as a unit. Stay as a group, act as one. all that for drill to prepare you for battle. But this Spodiotti, they turned that into a song. By golly, it's good. This guy, I guess, Wild Bill Moore, I don't know if it was a saxophonist or whatever he was. But a lot of those songs come from the military. Now, our national anthem. A guy named Pat Buchanan ran for president a couple of times. He said that our national anthem, the tune, came from an old English drinking song. You know, the da-da-da-da-da. And, of course, they plugged in as many spicy words as they could in there. But what's his name? Scott Key got hold of that and composed our national anthem.
0: Okay.
3: These tunes have been around for years, but they just, the Spodiotti, any cadence call, anything to keep you moving along with the group. You know, there's a movie, Stripes, Bill Murray and Harold Ramis, they took that Manfred Mann tune, Doo-Wah-Diddy, and in the movie you see these guys marching their platoon off to the Doo-Wah-Diddy, Diddy-Dum-Diddy-Oo. Anything that keeps you moving and keeps the group as one,
0: yeah,
3: that'll work.
0: By the way, it's not an original Manfred Mann team, tune. They covered the Exciters. The original song was by the Exciters.
3: I'm always glad that you give me this good information.
0: Yeah.
3: Just like listening to that fellow that was talking to you earlier about that Precinct 13 ballot box was found. Well, the guy in wherever he was.
0: Precinct 13. Yeah. Oh, that's well known. Yeah. And everybody wondered who's behind that. Well, I know, but I'm not going to tell you.
3: Well, of course not, yeah.
0: Yeah.
3: Well, Raleigh, it's always good to hear your show, and thank you for taking my call.
0: All right, thanks for calling. Appreciate it. Oh, yeah, it was interesting. It didn't surprise me when I found out, but no, there's places I don't go. All right, so 888-876-5593. We'll get to Fran in Austin, James on the South Side, and Brian in Seneca, and your request coming up on WGN Radio.

0: to take your hand.
1: WGN Radio, I'm Raleigh James. And yeah, based on the melody you heard from the Jimmy Smith song, well, same year, 1962, on Mercury, and Brooke Benton, of course, Walk on the Wild Side. All right, so we have Fran in Austin. And I think if we can do this here, sometimes my magic twanger fails me. Fran, welcome back to WGN Radio.
2: Oh, well, you did it. Here I am.
1: Yes, exactly. Yes, like magic. All right.
2: Yeah. Oh, man, it's thunder and lightning and all kinds of fun around here.
1: So it's been hours. All right. So this is going on.
2: I'm trying to keep my cool because I usually get panicky during thunderstorms. So.
1: Well, yeah. I mean, it's interesting because I'd say this has been now about a good unrelenting 3 hours. When did this start?
2: I don't know. I just wanted to end.
1: Yeah.
2: I know about it.
1: Yeah.
2: But,
1: well, we got a flood watch, of course. We would expect that.
2: Oh, we get those a lot.
1: Right. And that's till 8 a.m. tomorrow morning.
2: Yeah. Fortunately, I don't have anywhere to go tomorrow.
1: Excellent.
2: So, as I was going to say, if I have a doctor's appointment tomorrow, I'm canceling the thing unless it's really necessary.
1: Yeah, I like that. 100%.
2: But fortunately, I don't. And if I had something necessary, I'd grit my teeth and do it. But
1: yeah.
2: Anyway, I was calling because I think it was Andy is his name last night that wanted to know how he could read your book and audio.
1: Yeah, absolutely. Yes, he'd like to be able to read it on his Android.
2: Yeah, now I don't know if this works on Android, but it might. I know he's not blind. He said he's not blind. But if he enables a thing called TalkBack, it's kind of like their version of VoiceOver.
1: Okay,
2: and he might be able to read it that way, and the what we use to read, like, if I read things online, you know, like I downloaded your book and read it on this thing called Voice Dream Reader.
1: Okay.
2: And it's an auto. I mean, they've got much better automated voices than they use on Voice Dream Reader, but you know, that's the only thing I don't like about it is it's kind of robotic sounding. But if you want to read something badly enough, and that's when I'll, you know, if I can't find it any other way, I will get Voice Dream Reader, and it'll read PDFs, it'll read online books and that sort of thing. So, but the only thing I don't know is if it, because we don't have Androids, we have iPhones. And so somebody else, you know, might be able to tell you. I know that TalkBack is their voice system.
1: Okay. Yeah, and I just looked it up, by the way, while we're speaking, and it looked interesting, and so I asked it outright, will it read back a book PDF? And it says, yes, TalkBack can read PDFs and books aloud. But it's a screen reader, not a continuous audiobook. Well, obviously, so it's reading element by element. So you got to navigate, which that can be a little tough.
2: That might be a problem. The other thing I could think of is that possibly he's got a Windows computer. He might be able to use Narrator.
1: Okay. All right.
2: But I wish I knew more about Android, but I really, since I don't have one, I don't really know much about it.
1: Right.
2: And I don't know too. Yeah. But, that's what we use is Voice Stream Reader, and it's pretty good. I mean, it reads, just about anything we throw at it. So it's pretty good.
1: Now, this is interesting. I had no idea. Adobe Acrobat Reader. It says, open the PDF, tap the three-dot menu, and select Read Out Loud. Huh.
2: I did not know that.
1: Nor did
2: I.
1: That's
2: what happens. I haven't had a working computer in a few years. So I do almost everything on my phone because I got to get somebody who knows what they're doing.
1: Oh, now here's something. Google Playbooks. If you upload the PDF to Google Playbooks to the app, And obviously, if it's an Android, you know it's got Google Playbooks. You can use the built-in right. read aloud feature for continuous audiobook experience. Huh.
2: Oh, okay. All right. Well,
1: so yeah, that works. Yeah, that might be the easiest since it's an Android, and we know Google's behind that.
2: Yeah.
1: So.
2: Oh, yeah, and we know that works with Android, so yeah.
1: Yeah, so, and so. Obviously when people are clicking on my book, it goes right to the book itself. But if you go to the source on worldradiohistory.com, you can right-click on the title and get it to download. Obviously, the link won't download it for you.
2: Well, I downloaded it from your site.
1: You did?
2: Yeah.
1: Okay, you were able to actually download it, not just go there, but download it.
2: No, actually, I downloaded it. I have it on my phone.
1: Okay, good. And I didn't know it would do that easily. How about that?
2: It's very easy. Yeah, it's very easy.
1: All right.
2: You just download it like you would download.
1: Yeah, so right-click it. Okay, download it. Yeah, download linked file as. Okay.
2: Yeah, there you go.
1: I did not realize it would be that easy. Excellent.
2: Oh, yeah. Anybody that wants, and I've heard a lot of blind people and so forth calling and asking, you know, how can we read Raleigh's book audio? Somewhere I also have Kimberly in Kansas City many years ago.
1: Yes.
2: Sent a file of it.
1: Yes.
2: But it had, and this is nothing against Kimberly, I'm glad she did that, but it has some places that are kind of jumbled up and hard to read. So it's better to just download it from from your site.
1: Okay.
2: But so anyway, that's my two cents about that. And other than that, I can empathize with the itching.
1: Oh God! Yeah, I know you can. Yeah. Yeah, absolutely.
2: Oh my God, it's the worst. It's just sometimes you can not think about it for a while, but it's like sometimes when it gets really bad, especially it seems to do worse at night.
1: It is. It absolutely is worse at night.
2: You're
1: betcha.
2: Trying to sleep.
1: No.
2: And of course, it's going to itch where you can't reach.
1: Right. There's something about the metabolism hitting that just about to go to sleep where all of a sudden the itching just is off the charts. And yes, I have back scratchers and everything else so that there's no place I can't reach. Fortunately,
2: Gary doesn't mind if I wake him up to scratch or I can't scratch.
1: Yeah, and that'll work
2: He's
1: too.
2: He's very nice about
1: but,
2: it.
1: But with
2: He's
1: some...
2: very nice about it. I wouldn't be as nice about being
1: right,
2: woken up.
1: He's right.
2: He's much better about being woken up than I am. Boy, if you wake me up, you better have a good reason to wake me up.
1: Right, something better be on fire. Yes.
2: Exactly.
1: If it's not life-threatening, let me sleep through it. Yes, absolutely.
2: Exactly.
1: I agree with that. But with the right...
2: If I don't have...
1: You know, with the right back scratchers, the beauty of this is you know where it itches completely, so you can get to the exact spot without having to give directions.
2: Oh, man, I got to find me one of those.
1: Yeah,
2: all I had were those little ones you used to buy in amusement parks or whatever, those little plastic things that can't scratch worth a darn.
1: Oh, yeah, no, that's not good. And it should be like an extending antenna where it folds up and then you unfold it real quickly and you get to the part you need.
2: Oh, I got to find one of those.
1: Yeah.
2: Where I can get them. I'll put back scratchers and some kind of thing and see if I can find
1: exactly.
2: something like that.
1: Yeah, no, you will if you find it. But yes, but that's the beauty of it. You know, not necessarily as good as someone's fingernails, but you know just where it's itching. So you'll get to the spot instantly.
2: Yeah, exactly. So, no, to your right. No.
1: Exactly.
2: There. No, you're just a little.
1: Right. And then, of course, when you're scratching one area, invariably three more will pop up.
2: Of course.
1: Yeah. Yeah,
2: of course.
1: It's like, okay, now move there. Well, you see, you don't have to ask anybody to do anything with your very own back scratcher. I'm telling you, it works.
2: Oh, I'm sure Jerry would be happy about that too.
1: Yeah, no, that's the answer. They have all kinds, and you know, you can get them with however sharp you want it or whatever. So yes, look around. But having been itching continuously since a teenager, I've tried them all. So.
2: Oh yeah, I've had a lot of itching problems, and I seem to and mosquitoes.
1: Oh, don't start.
2: Like that love me.
1: Oh,
2: I'm
1: oh,
2: like a
1: yeah.
2: gourmet meal to them.
1: See, I am too, and John can be somewhere. and absolutely nothing. But the other thing that I think is that may not necessarily be true. I think that some people, they're getting bitten, but their body doesn't even react to it. Where on the other hand, people like you and I, it becomes a cataclysmic problem. You know, it just itches hell and weights.
2: I remember when I used to go visit Gary in Galveston. I mean, Gary jokes about they used the mosquitoes there to run the streetcars.
1: Yeah, well, absolutely. That's right. Get enough of them together, they probably can move lead. Yes, yeah.
2: I mean, every time I would go there to visit him for the summer, I would have welts all over me.
1: Oh, yeah. Well, now that this has happened, I'm going to be adorned with this bug spray stuff for weeks on end. I'm not taking another chance.
2: I don't blame you.
1: Yeah, exactly.
2: The problem with mine is I don't know what's causing it.
1: Oh, of course not. No, as far as general itching, I don't know that either. You'll never know that. That's why it's that's why it's psychogenic. That's the big word
2: I'm going to a dermatologist, but usually they'll say something like, well, it's something dumb like it's an unknown skin allergy. No kidding. Okay.
1: Yeah.
2: I came here for this.
1: Right, exactly. Well, like we say, it's the practice of medicine because they're still practicing.
2: Still practicing, yes.
1: Yep.
2: In the meantime, I just keep slathering myself with his cortisone.
1: Right, exactly. I'm with you. All right, thanks. Feel better.
2: All right.
1: Okay, bye.
2: All right, thanks.
1: Appreciate
2: it. Bye.
1: And here I am now after that scratching everywhere. Because sometimes it is mind over matter with that stuff. So, yeah, I'm itching in places where I didn't know I had places. So let's see what Brian and Seneca has to say for his bad self. Welcome back to WGN Radio. Brian.
0: Good evening. And all the comments that are fit to fit, I suppose.
1: Okay.
0: First off... when I first started listening to your show more regularly, I thought that Fran and your other Austin friends were calling from the Austin neighborhood of the city of Chicago.
1: Oh, no, this is Texas.
0: Oh, no, definitely. They're your friends from when you were working for the assorted LBJs and LBJs.
1: No, actually, no. No, I met Johnny decades before that. And, it wasn't proximity.
0: Okay, well, wonderful people wherever they came from.
1: Yes.
0: But like I said, that was a little bit of confusion. As far as some of your colorful Texas journalists, we definitely had them in Chicago.
1: Oh, I'll bet.
0: Walter Jacobson, who you're familiar with,
1: yes.
0: For peddling the very nice and valuable hearing aids, about as Chicago as they come.
1: Yeah.
0: And he was a journalist from grade school on.
1: Yes.
0: And for many years, he was most famous for hosting the Channel 2 CBS Chicago News with his partner, Bill Curtis,
1: with a K.
0: Yeah, Bill Curtis, who was a lawyer who passed the bar exam and maybe conducted more than one legal case as a lawyer, but definitely you're definitely not going to run out of fingers counting him.
1: You're right.
0: Because he was working his way through law school in Kansas.
1: In Topeka.
0: At WIBW-TV, I believe.
1: Yeah.
0: And that was when the great hurricane took out the city of Topeka.
1: Right.
0: And his live reporting of the tornado in Topeka got him hooked on journalism.
1: That's great.
0: He stayed with law school and passed the bar exam to prove that he could. But then he went into the news business and proved that he did.
1: Yeah, he was in New York City for a while. Yep.
0: Yes. And formed his own production company and everything. Mm-hmm. As far as more colorful local reporters, one of the other greats is WGN's own Larry Schreiner.
1: Uh-huh.
0: He's been passed for about 12 or 13 years, but he started out as a generation and a half Chicago police officer.
1: Uh-huh.
0: I say it that way because his father died shortly after he was born. And after a few years, his mother remarried. The man she remarried, who is effectively effectively Larry Schreiner's father, worked his way up to the number two position in the Chicago Park District Police Department when Park District Police was a separate organization.
1: All right.
0: He tried college for a little while because his parents told him to, but he wasn't cut out for it. So he took the police exam for both the city of Chicago and Skokie. Chicago is bureaucratic as they've probably been for over 150 years. Skokie, they told him that he passed as soon as he inked dried and they graded the exam. Skokie at that time trained their police officers at the Chicago Police Academy, but they didn't necessarily train him right away. They put him to work right away under a training officer, and they went to the police academy in Chicago when they were able to fit him in. So he was just graduating Chicago Police Academy when the city of Chicago called and said, "Hey, you passed your exam, and you just passed the academy, too. Want to work for us?" So he snuck in over the weekend, tendered his resignation to his shift commander in Skokie, and Monday morning was working with the Five Point Star of Chicago Police. After a few years of just being a police officer and nothing else, he decided to make himself an honest side living by filming and reporting on crime, news incidents.
1: Yeah, I think he was going to sell them or tried to sell them to, like, WGN-TV.
0: He tried and he succeeded. He sold to just about everybody with a TV station in Chicago. But a lot of his sales were made to WLS-TV, and a lot of them, of course, were WGN on TV side. And he started doing radio reports, first with Wally Phillips.
1: And then Bob Collins.
0: And Wally Phillips. Oh, yeah, it was Wally Phillips who got him all the way in the door, but he kept... He kept working through Collins.
1: Roy Leonard.
0: I'm not sure if he...
1: Definitely Roy Leonard.
0: Yeah, he did work for Roy Leonard, and I don't remember whether he worked for Spike Udell or whether he'd gone into semi-retirement by that time. But he was basically the morning man with the overnight crime report.
1: Yeah.
0: And he had a lot of scoops over the years.
1: Good stuff. And there's quite a lot of audio online, thankfully.
0: Oh, yeah. And one of the tricks that Schreiner had that you saw a lot more on the earlier in the day reports is when he was reporting a scoop that for various reasons the Chicago police did not want the address coming out right away, So he'd report the story, but he'd report the story as taking place at the corner of Addison and Madison.
1: Okay.
0: Which is not a big thing if you're listening. It's an address. But if you actually know Chicago, Addison and Madison are parallel streets.
1: Right.
0: So that was a cue for those in the know that, yeah, he can't tell us where it happened yet.
1: Right. Right. Exactly. Well, good stuff. Good memories. Yeah, Chicago's resplendent with interesting local people, TV and radio.
0: Oh, yeah. More than a few of them, more than a few memories, too. Burt Wyman Ford is famous for, if they hadn't ultimately put up a assisted living center at the location, you could still buy, if you had the 100 gazillion times more than you'd ever make back money to build buy the land and knock it flat and put up a car dealership again.
1: Yeah.
0: At 3535 North on Ashland Avenue. You could sell Fords all day long and half the night.
1: Yeah, there you go.
0: And likewise, if you really wanted to sell yourself some Escalades and Epicues and whatever they're calling them these days, if you went to 630 North Rush, Ontario, and bought out the parking garage or whatever is there now, you could operate in the footprint of the old Fanning Cadillac.
1: All right. Well, there you are. All right. Well, good deal. Well, good to talk to you.
0: Okay. Great to talk to you. Talk to you later.
1: Thanks. Yeah. And so, so indeed, yeah, I think that Cadillac dealer was known for a couple different, they were like a Caddy Chevy dealer, I think, under a couple different names, but I guarantee you Brian would know better than me. All right, let's see. Let's do this and get to hopefully Maddie in Harwood Heights and Dave on the north side of Hope and James on the south side. We will see. If not, we got tomorrow night, three big hours, Thursday night too, right here on WGN Radio. WGN Radio, I'm Raleigh James. Well, I did it. I blew the rest of the night. It's pretty much over. Now, Maddie and Dave and James, the show starts at 10 o'clock Central. And hopefully you'll call me early tomorrow night. Because, you know, it was vast wasteland tonight at first, and then all of a sudden everything blows up. So I'd love to talk to you. Call early. We will definitely do that. Until then, that's a wrap. We thank Adam for keeping us on the air and John for screening your calls. And above all, I thank all of you for calling no matter when you called, but it would be nice to get you on the air, and looking forward to doing that tomorrow night right here on WGN Radio.
3: 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I'm Grant Marshall, 2020 News, real stories, real fun. Betting betrayal, a double-dealing U.S. Special Forces soldier's secret side bets spark a security scandal. Feds say a man raked in nearly $400,000 wagering on Venezuelan President Nicolas Maduro's removal from power using insider intel tied to a possible U.S. operation. Now he's nabbed, facing federal fire for profit peddling tied to geopolitics. Prosecutors promise a hardline crackdown on classified cashing in schemes. He bet on a regime's removal, now his own future's folding fast. Courtroom carnage call. Brooklyn butchery bursts back into the spotlight as the trial begins for an elderly accused killer who allegedly courted a woman on a shopping stroll, then turned the trip into terror, slaying her, slicing the body, and scattering grisly remains in bags across the borough after buying blades and bleach to bury the brutality. A decades-deep history of deadly disputes now resurfaces in a courtroom clash where age isn't absolution. It's a chilling reminder that some sinister streaks don't soften, they simply simmer. Sex toys in the city. Downtown disorder erupts as anti-ICE agitators turn a tense demonstration into tawdry pussycat theater, tossing sex toys at LAPD officers as hundreds clog streets, forcing police to declare an unlawful assembly and round up several suspects in a surreal street-side spectacle. And when your movement makes more headlines for flying novelties than fierce demands, the point might not be the only thing that's lost. And that's what's happening. I'm Grant Marshall, 2020 News.
1: 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We started right at 10. 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

WGN Radio. I'm Raleigh James. We have 3 hours to spend together, and if it's on your mind, I'll make sure it's on mine. We're going to start with the history of Detroit Top 40 Radio. It all

0: certainly a dark red. And as I look further, sure enough, the no-see-ums or the midges or whatever the heck they call these, I think that's what they are anyway, little bites. And John and I have been going around for the last hour trying to figure out, how do they get in? Where are they? And of course, you don't see them. That's why there are no see-ums. I do see them when occasionally one will land on a computer screen or something. They'll say, oh, yeah, there it is. But I put all the antihistamines and cortisones and above all of the bug spray that I was wearing every day that I was in the studio for about a month. But, let the guard down, no problem. And here I am again, so I am just scratching like a hound. All right, enough about me. Let's talk about Detroit. And as far as I know, Detroit's first full-time top 40 station was WJBK. And by the way, in 1957, Casey Kasem did nights there, but started in 1956, and it was top 40 until 1964. So we're going to bring in Stan to see if he concurs with that, and then we'll go from there. All right, Stan, so you were there. Were you there in 1956 when JBK goes full-time top 40?
1: Yes, it was, Raleigh, and thanks for having me on.
0: Always.
1: And, I'm not here to correct you. I'm just here to, say what a listener perspective on Detroit radio, and you've got more history about Detroit radio than anyone I know.
0: Well,
1: about all radio, in fact.
0: Well, nonetheless, you were there, and the stuff I know, most of which I'm doing just from recall, and one thing I did look up. But so in April of 58, JBK, which was a Storer station, of course, and we'll get to that later, but started to put out weekly music surveys. Those were the first surveys that I know of that were top 40 surveys that they were handing around to the record stores. And long about that time, WXYZ 1270 goes top 40. Is that your recollection as well?
1: Yes, that's about the time.
0: Okay. Now
1: I remember the kid next door that I learned to play baseball and played catch with had three teenage sisters.
0: Uh-huh.
1: They always had the radio on. They had the records playing all the time. And I was there most of the day during the summer and even at night. They had a street light in front of their house, and we played against the steps with the rubber ballers and the teenagers were doing what they would do, listening to records, dancing, making out, and here we're playing against the steps, and all this time the music is in the background.
0: Yeah, absolutely.
1: From the radio and records.
0: And interestingly, by the early 60s, XYZ overtakes JBK in the ratings. Now, long about then, and this is one that I remember only because of their teenage engineer there, but WEXL 1340 goes top 40. Do you remember that?
1: I remember WEXL, yeah. They played mostly country, though.
0: Well, that was later. That's right. They went full-time country in 63. But in 62, they tried top 40. The interesting thing about that was Ed Wolfram was their kid engineer, and he incorporated his newly created DI, so in other words, the interface box that would allow you to connect the microphone directly to the board, and that became the Wolf box, and he went to Motown, was an engineer for there, and all that wonderful wonderful deep bass and all that came from his DI unit. So actually, he became responsible for the Motown sound, but for a minute there, he was, as a kid, 16 years old at WEXL 1340. Before he's 17, of course, like you say, they go country. Now, it's ironic because, of course, I mentioned that JBK ultimately goes country, and that's not till later. JBK, as WDEE, destroys them. But okay, so now we come to WKMH/WKNR. Now, as far as I know, when it was WKMH, it was not top 40. Is that your recollection as well?
1: Yeah, it was mostly adult,
0: yes.
1: Contemporary, I guess you'd call it, or
0: yes.
1: Middle of the road.
0: Yes.
1: I'm not sure if they had those names back then, but I remember I used to listen to WKMH a lot because they had Van Patrick Sports.
0: Sure.
1: The announcer of the Detroit Tigers and the Detroit Lions.
0: Right.
1: And they had a disc jockey named Robin Seymour.
0: Oh, yes.
1: And in 1956, I think it was, the Four Lads had a record out called Bobbin' with the Robin.
0: Uh-huh.
1: And he made that his theme song. And he played, the Pat Boone. Right.

0: and adult hits. But once in a while, he would throw in like "Gee by the Crows."
1: But the interesting thing about Robin Seymour, of course, is he winds up with a TV show. And nothing better than TV to get awareness up there. So that was a.
0: But even in the mid '50s, he would throw in, like Earth Angel, or he'd throw in, all of a sudden from out of nowhere, just all of a sudden you'd hear a doo-wop song in there.
1: Absolutely.
0: Among all the Pat Boone stuff and the.
1: He was a Detroit boy as well. In fact, he worked on the Lone Ranger show, as did Casey. So that was interesting beginnings. But all right, so I agreed that KMH. And by the way, you know why they had the Tigers, right?
0: Yeah,
1: because Fred Knorr owned them. And so Fred Knorr owns the Tigers, and he's vacationing in Fort Lauderdale and scalds himself to death. And that was 1960. And that's when I remember that, too. I'm like, how do you scald yourself to death? You slip in the bathtub. You know, I always wondered, what's the story there? I never did find anything out. But his widow, of course, Mrs. Nellie Knorr, she hires Mike Joseph in 1963. And next thing you know, Lucky Keener 13, WKNR, is born. Halloween 1963. That your recollection as well?
0: Yes. Okay. When they just started out with with no DJs, just played music for about 2 weeks.
1: Yes.
0: Which was really nice because I was a lot of oldies, and that was to be the high part of WKNR.
1: Right. I would agree. They had a number of interesting people walk through there, but yeah, I'd say at the high point. Now, of course, that's Halloween 1963. Within less than a year, WJBK abandons the format. They bring out just beautiful music. You might remember that too.
0: Mm-hmm.
1: Yeah, then they added some vocals and all that, and I think they briefly went back to Top 40 in 1969. Do you remember that?
0: No, I wasn't in the country in 69.
1: Ah, okay.
0: But WJBK was my go-to station.
1: Yeah.
0: In the early 60s. I'd say from 61 to 64.
1: Don't blame you. But yeah, it did. It went briefly back to Top 40 in 69, and then next thing you know, it's WDEE Country. And so here we have, we're into 64 now. We've still got XYZ in the format, and we've got Keener in the format. And of course, 63, that's when RKO took over CKLW. And sure enough, 1964, they debut Top 40. And it was lagging behind Keener for probably 3 years until in April of 67, that's when they debuted Boss Radio. You know, Paul Drew was the PD and Drake was consulting. And by August of 67, they dethrone Keener. And they're the de facto number one station. It doesn't hurt that in addition to an FM, who cares, they had a TV counterpart, Channel 8. And they've been doing dance shows since Robin Seymour's Swing Time, and then later Tom Shannon.
0: Right.
1: So that's your recollection as well, right?
0: They had, CKLW had a Bud Davies.
1: Yes,
0: in a late,
1: top 10 late dance
0: 50s.
1: Party. Yes,
0: yeah.
1: Yes, absolutely.
0: And he was on TV as well as on the radio.
1: Yeah.
0: And they were also mostly middle of the road until Rosalie Trombley came.
1: Yeah,
0: music director. Yeah,
1: right. They had RKO took them in a real Boss Radio vein about 6 months before they promoted Rosalie the receptionist to music, and good idea for them. That's for sure. But so we have Keener throwing in the towel in 1972. And meanwhile, here we have a momentary competitor, and I say momentary. Do you remember in 1971, WCAR 1130 goes top 40?
0: I remember WCAR, but I didn't listen to their top 40 much.
1: Yeah, Ken Draper was their consultant, and it was less than a year. And so, for the 70s, really, you've got CKLW, and really that's about it. But there, CanCon started in 1971, and the Canadian government, of course, told RKO to get lost in 68, and it took them a little while, took them to 1970 to do it. But and then Chum bought the station in 75. But through the 70s, it was loosely top 40, but they were kind of morphing to AC. Is that what you remember?
0: Yep.
1: Okay. And then we have the good old Bartell. They were starting to buy standalone FMs from Storer. So Storer sells them WDEE FM 93.1. And here comes WDRQ Top 40. And they were doing that till they went disco, and that died quickly, and then went back Top 40 and then urban. Is that about what you remember?
0: Yes.
1: All right. Have I missed anybody?
0: Well, from the time when, around 1964, and I don't know if they are Top 40, but I, the British invasion kind of drew me to full-time WJLB and WCHB 1400 and 1440.
1: Yeah.
0: And it says Fast 40 survey on their, I've got a bunch of survey things here from different stations.
1: Oh, that's great.
0: And I'm not sure if they were, if you'd consider them Top 40, but they were, you know, the black-owned stations,
1: yeah.
0: And to me, they, I completely listened to them from I'd say 65 till I got drafted in the service, and when I came back, I put it right back on WJLB and WCHB.
1: You know, I would agree. I would agree with that. I didn't put them on the list, of course, because they really were soul stations and positioned that way in the market. But there's no doubt about it, especially with JLB AM 1400, with you know, Al Perkins, and you know, they were the Detroit sound probably more than anyone else, and that was real big. But they never really positioned themselves that way. They were smart. They were going right after black communities, and to an extent, like you say, teenagers. So they were not shy about that. But it was great, because JLB would embrace a lot of the R&B that the quote unquote top 40 stations wouldn't touch.
0: Exactly. Yep.
1: So, and then of course they got Martha Jean, the Queen. So, and
0: She came from Memphis in 1963. It was WDAI, was it? In Memphis? WDIA.
1: Yeah, DIA in Memphis, right. I thought it was about 66, but yeah, she was certainly there during the 67 riots. And I think she was on like the air for 48 straight hours or something. I mean, she was absolutely a force. And of course, the Perker, Al Perkins, broke a lot of R&B that the top 40 stations wouldn't touch. So, yeah, I would agree with you. If I was sitting there regularly, I would have been a CHB and JLB girl as well. So, but that was it as far as I knew when Gary was asking, because he said he didn't know anything about it other than, you know, of course, Keener and CK. I said, well, it's a lot different than that.
0: You know, we had a few other stations that were around the area. CHYR was Cheer Radio from Leamington, Ontario, and they were a top 40 before. They were the Canadian station before CKLW was popular.
1: Yeah.
0: Everybody that I knew, if they, especially on Sundays, because there was no rock and roll on Sunday in Detroit until noon or 1 p.m. And but everybody tuned into Cheer Radio.
1: Interesting.
0: Sometimes after midnight. And Cheer Radio was 24 hours, top 40.
1: The thing about Cheer that I remember was it was like 7:10 in the day and 7:30 at night. They were on two different frequencies.
0: Yes, exactly.
1: And that was very strange. But now that's interesting that while American stations were doing God Squad, you know, the paid religion and the Sunday morning junk, here's a Cheer not doing that. I wonder if they were not doing it because maybe the Canadian authorities didn't kind of frowned on paid religion. I don't know.
0: Yeah, I remember 6 o'clock they had the news, 6:05 was a farm report, and 6:10 started music.
1: Yeah.
0: You know, in the morning, because I had a morning paper route.
1: Perfect.
0: And my transistor radio waiting for it.
1: Yeah. So I wonder when they went to Top 40.
0: I would say this. I started listening to them probably about 1961.
1: Okay. All right.
0: 62.
1: And when did they... you know, I know that they were like 67 and all that. They were definitely top 40, but you think it was early as 61, 62. Interesting.
0: Oh, yeah.
1: Okay.
0: Yep.
1: Okay. Because I think it was 67 is when they picked up the Cheer call letters. Remember, they used to be CJSP?
0: Yeah, they picked up cheer radio from the Sun Parlor of Southeastern Ontario, I think they called it.
1: Yeah.
0: The Sun Parlor.
1: All right, and probably by the early 70s, that was it for them.
0: Yeah, I don't. I can't remember when they left, but somebody else came on 710, and I can't remember what it was. I think it was classical or talk.
1: Interesting.
0: I'm not sure.
1: So they broke up they broke up the 710 730.
0: Yeah.
1: Oh, that's interesting. All right. I love it. Yeah, well, they would be a factor. I doubt they were much of a market factor, but they were certainly a factor for kids looking for Sunday morning top 40.
0: Well, they had a market then.
1: Yeah, yeah.
0: And let's see, what else? There's another station on 560. It became an oldie station.
1: Okay.
0: 560.
1: Who was it licensed? Do you remember the city of license?
0: Monroe.
1: Okay. All right. All right.
0: It became Honey Radio.
1: Yeah, oh, God, and, yes. Okay. All right. All right.
0: Absolutely. Before Honey Radio, it was a mixture of top 40 and country.
1: Right.
0: And I'm not sure what you would define it, but that was a station. And then we had WTAC 600 from Flint.
1: Wow, okay. Which, of course, was huge in Flint, but I didn't realize it had too much of a Detroit presence.
0: Yeah, it came into Detroit, and that's another station that played Sunday morning music.
1: Okay.
0: Rock and roll.
1: Yeah. Yeah, I remember Honey very well. I think they swapped to that in 74, and it was kind of an oldies approach.
0: Right.
1: Which did well for them. All right.
0: Yep.
1: Well, good. Then I think we are up to date, unless there was anybody else coming in that was big.
0: Well, in the 50s, 56, 57, WJLB had, I don't know if they were top 40 then. I don't think top 40 started till after Paola, is that right?
1: No, top 40 started before Paola. I would say mid 50s. What happened after the Paola hearings was they standardized it where they had a music director who would tell the jocks what they were going to play. And of course, at the time we were laughing saying, "Oh good, now you only have to pay off one person instead of seven." But the format was absolutely there from I'd say 55 on. Todd Storrs and Gordon McClendon and all that. Yeah, so absolutely before the hearings. There were a number of changes before the hearings, things like Balaban and the Star Stations, Don Burden and all that. So, yeah, it was around. But, JLB, so you think they might have been in the 50s almost a real top 40 approach.
0: Frantic Ernie Durham He was our kind of huggy boy.
1: Yeah, okay? Absolutely.
0: He was a rhythmic cadence in his delivery.
1: Yes.
0: And would rhyme all his sentences.
1: Yes, and he was definitely mid-50s, no doubt about it. And
0: he did two shows. He did one in Flint, and I can't remember the callers of that station. Then he came down to WJLB.
1: Yeah, hang on a minute.
0: But they were both owned by
1: JLB. Don't go away. Stay right where you are. And we will pick it up right there, right after this on WGN Radio.

Why are you hearing Noisy Clock by the Lawrence Keys Trio instead of The Stream? Because The Stream is down. Why is The Stream down? If I knew that, The Stream wouldn't be down. I've moved up, finding and fixing The Stream, to urgent on the to-do list. Hopefully, you'll be hearing what you came to hear here soon. Until then, it's Noisy Clock on a repetitive loop. Sorry about that. Check back later. Thanks for trying to listen.

Why are you hearing Noisy Clock by the Lawrence Keys Trio instead of The Stream? Because The Stream is down. Why is The Stream down? If I knew that, The Stream wouldn't be down. I've moved up Finding and Fixing The Stream to urgent on the to-do list. Hopefully, you'll be hearing what you came to hear here soon. Until then, it's Noisy Clock on a repetitive loop. Sorry about that. Check back later. Thanks for trying to listen.

Why are you hearing Noisy Clock by the Lawrence Keys Trio instead of The Stream? Because The Stream is down. Why is The Stream down? If I knew that, The Stream wouldn't be down. I've moved up, finding and fixing The Stream, to urgent on the to-do list. Hopefully, you'll be hearing what you came to hear here soon. Until then, it's Noisy Clock on a repetitive loop. Sorry about that. Check back later. Thanks for trying to listen.

Why are you hearing Noisy Clock by the Lawrence Keys Trio instead of The Stream? Because The Stream is down. Why is The Stream down? If I knew that, The Stream wouldn't be down. I moved up, finding and fixing The Stream, to urgent on the to-do list. Hopefully, you'll be hearing what you came to hear here soon. Until then, it's Noisy Clock on a repetitive loop. Sorry about that. Check back later. Thanks for trying to listen.

0: Why are you hearing Noisy Clock by the Lawrence Keys Trio instead of The Stream? Because The Stream is down. Why is The Stream down? Yeah, my news is a replay of the Wednesday night, May 27th, WGN show we started right at 10. If you don't hear yourself on it, it's because you didn't call, and I hope you'll rectify that soon. We're live Monday through Thursday evenings from 10 to 1 Central. Dial 888-876-5593, my toll-free number from OneVoIP. 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

Why are you hearing Noisy Clock by the Lawrence Keys Trio instead of The Stream? Because The Stream is down. Why is The Stream down? If I knew that, The Stream wouldn't be down. I've moved up, finding and fixing The Stream, to urgent on the to-do list. Hopefully, you'll be hearing what you came to hear here soon. Until then, it's Noisy Clock on a repetitive loop. Sorry about that. Check back later. Thanks for trying to listen.

WGN Radio. I'm Raleigh James. 3 big hours to spend together. And at the end of the show last night, as has become routine, there were several of you hanging on. And I always say, call early. Because usually in the first hour, for sure, sometimes the second as well, calls are light. So if you didn't get on last night, or if you just want to get on, I'd love that. 888-876-5593, 8888 Raleigh. So I continued to itch after the show and discovered, you know, I call them no-see-ums, which they have a real name, though. They're biting midges. And I've got them. And so I'm looking all over the internet for, you know, what can I do to prevent this? bottom line is nothing. You're stuck. I'll get to that. But I found it interesting. Came across an article that actually engineer Bob had sent to me, and I thought it was somewhat interesting. Is certain drinks make humans more attractive to mosquitoes? And by the way, whatever is attractive to mosquitoes apparently is also attractive to these biting midges. It's the female of both that bite you, as far as that goes. But as I was hopeful, I thought, oh, good, I'm going to find something that I can do so that I will be protected. And then it said, no, any type of alcohol. And I thought, I don't drink alcohol. No type. And so there went that. So looking further, of course, you discover that it has to do with what you sweat or how much you sweat and, you know, how much carbon dioxide is coming off your body and everything else. But the interesting thing about midges is they also, and I remembered this from the last time I got this infestation, they also like dark clothing. So, of course, I've been wearing light-colored clothing all day. And, of course, is it wear a hat or a head net? Well, the head net's out. But in the meantime, the big thing is to avoid moist areas. But, you know, I live in the desert, okay? I don't have moist areas. I don't have a swimming pool, thank God. But something is causing these things to come back. In the studio, of course. I don't know why this particular room. And not in the other studio in Globe, just this one. And last time...

Why are you hearing Noisy Clock by the Lawrence Keys Trio instead of The Stream? Because The Stream is down. Why is The Stream down? If I knew that, The Stream wouldn't be down. I moved up, finding and fixing The Stream, to urgent on the to-do list. Hopefully, you'll be hearing what you came to hear here soon. Until then, it's Noisy Clock on a repetitive loop. Sorry about that. Check back later. Thanks for trying to listen.

0: was about 2 weeks I fought, and then they went away, and I thought, oh, good, it's over. Wrong. They were just regrouping. Apparently, they breed incessantly and hatch quickly. And good news is don't live long, but nonetheless, something's causing this, because last night I got like easily 24 bites on one hand, and apparently not all that unusual. So I'm back to swathing myself in the pesticide. That's right, and feeling the worst for it, I do believe. But nonetheless, that's the deal. And they also say avoid secluded areas. I'm not in a secluded area, like a dark alley. No, I'm in the studio. Sometimes it just sounds like a dark alley. Oh, and I love stop smelling so good. Yeah. Forget the deodorant, forget the perfume, forget the fabric softeners. You know, I've done everything as far as that goes. And as I say, swathe myself in repellent. And apparently that tends to work when I'm actually using it. But, you know, then you wonder, transdermal and all that, how much bug repellent should I be using before I start to worry? So that's the deal there. But when I saw Engineer Bob chiming in with, don't drink anything alcoholic, well, yeah, none to worry, not doing that anyway. And then there are those who think that your blood type makes you more prone or what have you. And it depends on what area you're in. That's certainly true for mosquitoes. When I moved to Arizona many years ago, the first year I got welts that literally were from my elbow to my wrist. I mean, they were just huge. And, of course, they were misdiagnosed 6 ways to Sunday. But bottom line is the next year they're a bit smaller and then a bit smaller. They're still ridiculously large, but nothing like that. So sometimes it's just getting used to them. But the midges, man, this is mosquitoes all my life, let's face it. But midges, this is the first time. And I lived many years in Florida. You'd think that no-see-ums would be right on my radar. But apparently they weren't on my radar when I was there, and they are now. So they say there is midge control spray. I guess we'll be going after that next. But I just can't imagine how the deal is that they virtually disappeared. And, you know, they say don't question the good things, so I didn't. And they're back! All right, so that's my run-in with the biting midges, and whatever else is on your mind is going to be just fine. 888-876-5593-8888. Raleigh, we kick it off with Victor in Silver Spring. So, Victor, how you feeling?
1: Oh, I'm feeling a lot better. I'm still waiting to hear from Dr. Goldberg concerning putting me back together.
0: Oh, man.
1: Anyhow, my friend's birthday came up, so I bought him a Sea Crane Skywave radio.
0: Ooh, how nice.
1: Which he thoroughly enjoys. That's what my caregiver told me.
0: Yeah.
1: Now, a friend of mine had one, and unfortunately, it's not blind friendly. So, because I tried to operate his radio, I just couldn't. The buttons were way too small, and it was hard for me to operate it. But fortunately, I do have another Sea Crane radio, the SW model that I bought about, back in 2010, I think it was. They're still working. I got 5 of them scattered throughout the house.
0: Oh, great. That's great. Yeah, now, you know, before, I think, I don't know if it was you or not, but we were talking about the pocket radio, and I said I didn't think they were blind friendly. However, both Fran and Gary and others set me straight, saying, no, that pocket really is very friendly as far as that goes. But I can see the CC Skywave 2. I know how small that radio is, and I know how small the little, tactile knob buttons, if you will, are. So I can see where that could be a challenge.
1: Yeah.
0: But I'm glad he likes it.
1: Oh, I'm sure he's already playing with it.
0: Oh, good.
1: He's really eager to hear the pilots talking about landing.
0: Right, yeah, the VHF band, yeah. Air traffic control operates on both UHF and VHF, depending on where and all that. And these pocket radios have the VHF band of that. And it is kind of neat.
1: Yeah. I used to have a scanner. I don't remember the model, but it was back in the, I guess, 90s.
0: Uh-huh.
1: No, maybe it was in the 70s.
0: Okay.
1: And I really loved that scanner. I could hear the police, the fire.
0: Yeah.
1: And then an amateur radio friend of mine came over and set and got the 2 meter band for me.
0: Right.
1: And at that particular time, there was an amateur radio club that would rebroadcast the shuttle mission, so I was able to hear the astronauts.
0: Oh, nice. Nice. Well, unfortunately, as you probably know, increasingly all these scanners are encrypted. And so the old ones don't work. And some of the new ones, they're really pricey, and they're really, really hard to program. Now, I had one of these, and I was having trouble programming it, and then one of my employees stole it, and I wasn't too sorry. But he actually walked out the door with it, and I was like, well, I guess it's not my problem anymore. But when they're using some of this encryption, it's a bitch as far as that goes. And so, you know, and of course, you know, there is a way to intercept and decrypt, if you will, and it's illegal in most states. So a lot of the signals that you want to hear are not readily accessible. Now, the 2 meter handband is, that's wide open.
1: Yes, because I my next door neighbor was an amateur radio buff. He had his station set up, and I remember one time reception was absolutely fantastic.
0: Yeah.
1: I don't know exactly what happened, but I'm in Maryland, okay?
0: Uh-huh.
1: I was getting I got channel 38 and channel 56 from Boston.
0: Mm-hmm.
1: And it was coming in fairly clear. It would fade in and out, of course.
0: Yeah.
1: But you talk about a super drop.
0: Nice.
1: And then I stayed home from work that day because I wanted to see that everything faded out around 11 o'clock, and then came the e-skip.
0: Yeah.
1: And I started getting, I got a Channel 3 in Springfield, Missouri.
0: Uh-huh.
1: You know, fades in and out. I used to call it shortwave radio when I was 11 years old, the way it was fading in and out.
0: Yeah, sporadic E is called sporadic for a reason, unfortunately, and
1: yes.
0: I know just how you feel. When you're hitting it really good, you don't want to go to work. It's like, you know, this is only going to last a few hours, but damn, you don't want to miss it.
1: Yeah, and my all-time favorite catch, I think it was on May 14th, 2010, I believe. I got some of the skips on tape. I taped them,
0: mm-hmm.
1: And my all-time favorite catch was VOCM in St. John's, Newfoundland.
0: Yeah. Nice.
1: And they featured A Year in Your Ear, 1981.
0: Oh, I like it.
1: And then I got another station from Corner Brook, Newfoundland. And at the time, I was a member of the National Radio Club DX Audio Service with Fred Volby.
0: Uh-huh.
1: And I sent him a tape of the mystery station that I got from Newfoundland. He sent it off to the worldwide FMTV DX club, and it was determined that I was getting another station in Corner Brook, Newfoundland.
0: Oh, wow. Okay. And that's a lot of fun. Well, as you know, the Magic Band is channel 2 through 6. It's rare that you're getting it's rare that you're getting them up above that. You know, when you get a 12 or a 13, that's like, wow, this is the moment, but it's usually 2 to 6.
1: Yes. And then sometimes, if conditions are right, I was on the FM band, and for about maybe half an hour, I got every single station in Omaha, Nebraska.
0: Right. See, that's the thing. With tropoducting, you usually will get stations from one area, like at the time I was driving through D.C. and got all of Little Rock and all of Tampa and nowhere else. And as you know, you're sitting there in Omaha and you're listening to things that if you actually were in Omaha, you wouldn't want to hear at all. But the fact that you're in Montgomery County, Maryland, man, this is just the most enticing thing you've ever heard. So it's so funny.
1: I did get some letters from the stations I received.
0: Yeah.
1: Because I remember in 1967, June 24th and 25th were really hot.
0: Ah.
1: And I got channels 2 and 6 from Tulsa, Oklahoma.
0: Okay.
1: I wrote to them. Channel 6 sent me a postcard thanking me for my reception report.
0: Yeah, QSL
1: channel
0: cards.
1: Channel 2 sent me me a form letter. Down at the bottom, it says, sorry we had to send a form letter, but we have received so many reports such as you. Well, you were getting stations in Oklahoma. People here were getting stations on the East Coast.
0: Right, right. Yeah, that's the way ducting works. Absolutely, that's true. But that's interesting that they resorted to a form letter. Of course, today you probably wouldn't hear from anybody because there's no one working there. But back in the day, QSL cards were great.
1: You can't do anything because
0: Of course not.
1: Digital.
0: Yeah, of course not.
1: And Nick told me that some of these channels are on the low end of the UHF band,
0: but
1: you really can't DX anymore on the TV.
0: No, you can't, but you still can on FM.
1: Oh, yes, but the thing that really ticks me off now, there's no empty spaces on the FM band. It's all taken up by
0: low-powered stations. Right, or translators. You're 100% right about this. I know. Yes, drives me crazy, too.
1: Yeah. Well, anyway, I'll let you go.
0: Good
1: I
0: to
1: just
0: talk
1: wanted
0: to
1: put my 2 cents worth in tonight.
0: Great. It's good to hear from you. Glad you're feeling better, Victor. Keep me posted.
1: Okay. Thank you.
0: All right.
1: You.
0: Thanks. All right. So, speaking of the Sea Crane Company, the CC Pocket. It's a great radio. I just was on their website, and if you haven't signed up for email from them or anything, I think it's like 7% off or something, but you get a discount. But the bottom line is, if you don't have a CC Pocket, it is a wonderful companion, whether you're putting it in your pocket or, in my case, I throw it in the purse. It's no bigger than a cell phone, and who wants a cell phone anyway? Okay, it's a little thicker than a cell phone, but not much, and it is one of the most popular radios on the market today. Of course, like everything that Bob Crane has developed, it has terrific reception, terrific AM and FM. And like you don't ordinarily see in those old transistors you used to carry around, you've got a light, a dial, you've got a digital readout, you got a clock, you got a timer, you got an alarm, you got some presets, 5 presets as well. But what's really unbeatable is the reception. And for its small size, it sounds good. But they also include, free of charge, some earbuds that are terrific. Just sounds like $1 million. It's just great. They're easy to operate, and now I find from your input, they are very blind-friendly. And so makes a great emergency radio, too, because it's got a lighted dial, a NOAA weather band, one alert. 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They'll answer all your questions, and you can order right by phone. But if you can go online, the world is your oyster. And right now, like I say, there is a discount, and I should look at that again to see what that is. And, it didn't come up this time. Oh, well. But you can check it out and check out that Pocket Radio. Yeah, the CC Pocket. 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

0: in radio. I'm Raleigh James. Yeah, Carl Carlton, 1981, 20th century. She's a bad mamma jamma. You know, that was produced and written by Leon Haywood. Yeah, Mr. It's Got to Be Mellow. What a great song that was. In any event, that was one of Eduardo's two requests, and he'll hear both of them. And, Linda is in Richardson Park, and I do want to talk to her because right after the news, actually, don't go away, Linda. She requested two records. One of them she's going to hear next, but the other one, I'm having trouble with. Yeah, she wanted, I don't know. She wanted Clarence Carter and Scratch My Back. But, of course, you know, we've certainly got Scratch My Back, but not by Clarence Carter. So I'm still looking, but she'll get Patches next, right after the news, right here on WGN Radio.
1: I was born and raised down in Alabama on a farm way back up in the woods. I was so ragged that folks used to call me Patches. Papa used to tease me about it, cause deep down inside he was hurt cause he'd done all he could. My papa was a great old man. I can see him with a shovel in his hand. See, education he never had. He did wonders when the times got bad. The little money from the crops he raised

0: WGN Radio, I'm Raleigh James. Yep, Clarence George Carter, who sadly no longer with us, died earlier this month. Born blind in Montgomery, Alabama, a fixture in Alabama as far as that goes, and got a music degree from Alabama State. But what's most interesting about him is he arranged his own music in Braille. So that was fascinating. But what's most interesting about that song, I think, is General Johnson wrote it. Yeah, of the showman and chairman of the board. And John asked me the other day, his name's not General, is it? I said, absolutely it is. His parents named him General Norman Johnson. That's it. First, middle, last. General Norman Johnson. Which was not all that uncommon years ago. And kind of giving him an air of I don't know what. But sometimes it'd be royalty or whatever. But anyway, that's what he was. But General Johnson refused to sing patches live. And a couple things I asked him when I ran into him in Myrtle Beach. One was, I had heard he wouldn't sing patches live. I said, what's the deal? And he said, it's the wrong atmosphere. People are drinking, they're laughing, they're having a good time. It's not that kind of a song. I just don't do it. I said, okay, the other thing is, I want to know about your proclivities. What's this 39-21-46? And that was the follow-up to It Will Stand on Minute Record. And he just burst out laughing. He said, you know, it was label copy mistake. He said, what I wrote, and if you listen to it, and sure enough, I did, he was right. He said, I wrote 39-21-40 shape. And the secretary transcribing it thought it was 46, and that's the way it shipped. So, and what a great song that was, too. All right, with all that in mind, it was Linda in Richardson Park who had requested Clarence Carter doing patches. All right, but before we go any further, Linda, you wanted Clarence Carter doing Scratch My Back, and I can't find it. Not on an album, not on a single. You sure you don't mean the Slim Harpo version?
1: No, I don't mean Stretch My Back. I mean, I'm stroking.
0: I know stroking. Absolutely. That was on the charts for a year.
1: That's the song I was talking about. I'm stroking.
0: Stroking.
1: That's what he used to
0: hear. Oh, yeah.
1: And back to these little things that's biting your hands.
0: Yes.
1: I don't know what they are.
0: No see-ums.
1: Have you ever tried Skin So Soft?
0: Yes.
1: It's like an oil.
0: Absolutely. Yes, from Avon. Yes.
1: Right.
0: Doesn't do
1: it
0: a thing
1: work.
0: For... No. Not. It feels good, but no. In fact...
1: It don't kill it. It
0: no.
1: Don't keep the bugs away.
0: It does not.
1: Well, all right. You got to come back with some real good stuff that they use in the country.
0: Oh, you're right.
1: Garlic juice.
0: Oh.
1: You got... Use that garlic juice. My cousin swears that.
0: Okay.
1: You can buy garlic in the store, you know, little tiny bottles.
0: But, yeah.
1: Get enough garlic juice and put it in some type of oil and just always your hands. Put it on your hands and your arms. They can't stand that garlic. They will stay away.
0: Oh, so will everybody
1: mm-hmm.
0: else. Yeah, absolutely. All right. I'll,
1: well, see, you'll be in the studio, so you're safe in the studio.
0: That's right. It won't matter. John's not even in the room. All right, so I am...
1: Right.
0: I am,
1: and if it bothers you, sometimes, like, some people, it gets so bad, they'll just rub it in their hands, right, the juice, and just rub across your hair and your ears, because they sometimes get bad biting.
0: Mm.
1: That garlic juice, you let me know how that garlic juice works for you. You can buy it in a...
0: Oh, yeah, no, I know. You can get them in the little jar things, absolutely.
1: Jar.
0: Yes, in fact, I think I have some in my refrigerator, truth be known. So I never thought about, putting it on me, but I will right about now. I'll let you know.
1: Yeah, let me know about that garlic juice, okay?
0: All right, and you'll hear stroking next.
1: All right, thank
0: okay, thanks.
1: You.
0: Appreciate
1: all right,
0: it.
1: And I hope right. this will help your itching.
0: Me
1: with
0: too.
1: Them bugs.
0: Thanks for calling.
1: All
0: right,
1: love you. Right. God bless you. Bye bye.
0: You too. All right, so I'll try anything. Yeah, and of course, once you start to scratch, you scratch everywhere. Yeah, you itch in places where you didn't know you had places. And right, and summer hadn't even officially started yet. So, but here we are. Floyd is in Iowa. Welcome back to WGN Radio.
2: Yeah, really. Yeah, thanks. Hey, there's a tune. It's either Louis Jordan or Louis Jordan. The nobody here but us chicken.
0: Yeah, it's Louis Jordan.
2: Now that, if you could get that, and also about your midges, your itch.
0: Yeah.
2: The thing that's always helped me out, you know, on me outside in the lawn though. It's that DEET.
0: Oh yeah, no. You know,
2: 25-30%.
0: I don't do well with DEET.
2: You got to watch out for that too for a couple of reasons. You're in the studio there with all that plastic equipment. That I found this out from experience. You sprayed it on your skin, I did, and on my clothes.
0: Yeah.
2: I went to grab the handle on the accelerator, the plastic. I did that repeatedly, and at the end of the day, I noticed it had melted off.
0: Oh, yeah.
2: That DEET will destroy plastic equipment.
0: Yeah, it absolutely will, and it melts plastic. And
2: it's right on the label. It tells you that before, but I didn't read the whole thing through.
0: Yeah.
2: I just went out there and got going on it.
0: Literally.
2: From the end of the day, I found out, there it is right there in the warnings.
0: And
2: right
0: from that standpoint, it makes a good way to, if you're trying to do things, it's actually kind of good. It can be a solvent that will break the bonds. You know, it's like a plasticizer effect. So if you're wanting to make things flexible, it'll do that.
2: Yeah. You let me know how you come out on those midges or whatever you got, those no-see-ums. I want to find out what you used on them, if you ever find a cure for it.
0: Good luck. Thanks. Appreciate it. Yes, I will. Well, I'll try the garlic. Why not? What's worse is that I was feeling a little better earlier, and I don't know if I'm getting more bites through the stuff I use that doesn't have DEET but has something else or whatever, or if in fact that's bringing the bites back. I don't know. But yeah, sitting here with two new ones. Oh, good. 888-876-5593. Like I say, summer isn't even here yet. So that'll be just a joy. And sure, Louis Jordan was great. He was just terrific. One of the most creative guys ever. And I don't think got his due historically. And, why he fell out of favor, not personally, but his music style, I don't know, because I thought he was just terrific. There's so many things. Five guys named Mo, and on and on and on. So, but Ain't Nobody Here But Us Chickens was actually a big hit for him. He was born around 1908. And he was king of the jukebox because in the late 30s, really through the 50s, they released all these 78s that got more play on jukeboxes probably than anyone else. He was known for alto sax and clarinet, but the reality, it was the lyrics. And he began in big band era, but what happened was it was Louis Jordan and the Timpani Five. With five people, he could sound like an entire big band, I mean, really. And it was great. And of course, the syncopated vocals were just wonderful. And, as far as King of the 78s, you betcha. And he was playing from the 20s on, and a really a big deal. But then suddenly, here comes, top 40 and all that, and not so much. And it's a real shame because he was, by 1953, about the time that rock and roll is starting to emerge, he was not doing well. And, man, I just don't get it, and as far as that goes. And then, of course, here comes within a decade the IRS. And they did a tax lien against him. And he pretty much had to sell everything to, at fire sale prices to do that. And, the deal is that actually it was Ike Turner who got him $20,000 or something. But for the most part, it was not good. He died of a heart attack in 1975 in Los Angeles by then. No one even knew, but he was so good. Maybe we'll play some of that. You know, everybody remembers Big Joe Turner, and rightfully so. But how about Louis Jordan? All right, so Ain't Nobody Here But Us Chickens? Yeah, one of many, and we'll get that. But we'll get Strokin' next right here on WGN Radio.
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I remember one time I made love on the back seat of a car, and the police came and shined his light on me, and I said, I'm smoking.

0: WGN Radio. I'm Raleigh James. That record came out in 1986 on Ichiban. That became a beach music classic. And if you're wondering why I find that hilarious, beach music is, of course, the official dance of South Carolina. But yes, they have one. And maybe other states do too. I don't know. Some have official songs. Why not official dances? But in any event, it's actually almost a high school sport, not stroking beach music, okay? And so these kids would be doing the shag, you know, the beach music dance, in competitions, no less. And so here comes the mid-70s, and you've got these, like, 15-year-old girls or 12-year-old girls and their little dancing partner, and their hands into Clarence Carter's Stroking. And it's just like, man, somebody really ought to watch The Choice, don't you think? In any event, Brian and Seneca, welcome back to WGN Radio.
1: How are you doing other than the no-see-ums?
0: Yeah, that's enough, isn't it?
1: Yeah, I'd say be more than enough.
0: Yeah.
1: First thing, I was checking up on my request from, I guess, 3 weeks ago now.
0: Yeah, let's see. Which one? What do I got here?
1: That'd be Nat King Cole's Somewhere Along
0: yeah,
1: the Way.
0: Yeah, actually, I have that up for tonight. I also have Jan Garber and his orchestra doing Babyface, you know, both old songs for Billy Bob. So I have both of you on tonight, actually. How about that?
1: Okay, and the new request I had was the Seekers. Okay, where is...
0: The Seekers.
1: Yeah, the Seekers, I'll Never Find Another You.
0: Yes, yes, the Sheepherder's Lament. Okay. So, good enough. You betcha. We'll do it for you. I don't know if we'll get the Seekers on tonight, but we're definitely getting Nat on because he was supposed to be on last night, but I talked too much.
1: Well, that happens. And yeah. You mentioned on your webpage that the calls seem to vanish. But the reason the calls vanish is because everybody was too busy listening to you talking to other radio greats.
0: No, you see, the thing is, people like Johnny save me. When the calls are low, he'll call and we'll talk about radio, you know, but basically, and I appreciate more than anybody would know when people do that, but had there been calls, our conversation with Johnny would have been quite short. But in any event, what happens, the part that bothers me is I, you know, when it comes time to say sayonara and goodnight, people just all hanging on. I'm like, call earlier. So tonight people did.
1: Yeah, and you were mentioning radio scanning a little bit ago when I was doing something in the other room, and I didn't quite get all of it.
0: We're just talking about DXing, and, you know, of course, AM DXing, very common. But FM DXing, thanks to tropo ducting in the summer, can be very interesting.
1: Yeah, that part I caught in the TV tropo ducting, which is... Well, certainly more an accident than anything else on the old analog
0: right.
1: TV
0: frequency. It's all an accident. Yeah, that spurious E. Yeah, absolutely.
1: Yeah, because the picture, of course, as you know, the picture went out on AM and the shortwave band, and the voice went out on the FM band. When I was a very young Marine, we actually used to listen to one of two or three TV stations on our tactical radios, because I believe it's channels 6 and 7. It's been a long time.
0: Well, the FM band is between 6 and 7, but it's actually much closer to 6 than 7. So down there in the non-com band, you can always get
1: 7. We're in the military band.
0: Yeah, yep. But 6, absolutely. Any FM radio picks up 6.
1: But,
0: well, did. Yeah. Past tense,
1: yeah.
0: But yes, okay. Yeah. All right.
1: Yeah, because I'm scanning for some stuff. The cell phones were never supposed to be scanned, but they just didn't think to make it illegal until some politicians got... burned by other politicians scanning the cell phone frequencies.
0: Well,
1: illegal, and I'd say rightly so.
0: Yeah, before we called them cell phones, when the first proliferation of mobile phones, yes, they were very easy to scan. And my favorite call was, this is absolutely true, and remember this like it was yesterday. Some guy on his mobile phone calls Cedars-Sinai Hospital, wife's room. She sounds like her jaws are wired shut. Oh, and says, "Oh, honey, I'm so sorry. I got to work late tonight, but I'll be there to see you tomorrow." He hangs up the phone, calls a woman, and says, "Chill the wine. I'll be right there." So I loved that. I thought I was hooked right about then. But that was more, like I say, mobile phones before we really saw cell technology in any real way.
1: Yeah, the cell technology is scannable, too.
0: Yeah.
1: It's
0: not as easy.
1: But, no, yeah. It's not as easy. And as far as scanning, police radios, a lot of public service radios have gone to digital, and also above and beyond moving into the 800 megahertz band, which is a different band from where they normally operated in. They also have what's called trunking.
0: Right, the trunking is a bitch. That was the radio I had, because you have to program them if you want to get around trunking. And so I was just having just a hardest time. They're expensive, too. And then when the woman who was doing news stole my radio, I was like, okay, it's a sign from God. You know, I just didn't bother. So, yeah, trunking is a bitch to program.
1: Yeah, we have. In my last job before I retired from the service, my last two jobs, we had one of those uber highbrow scanners as part of our communication suite.
0: Right, exactly.
1: We never used it, but we had it.
0: Yeah. No, there's a lot of them. I remember. I think mine was a Uniden, but it might have not been, but might could have been a Bearcat. But I think it was a Uniden. I think it was like $750 or something. But and as I say, they make it. I love the way they make it easy. It sounds like it's easy to program. No, just no. So I didn't mind it disappeared.
1: Yeah, and you also mentioned the weather radio. I noticed that you actually do have a weather radio station as one of your neighbors in Globe.
0: I'm not surprised.
1: But I still listen to it once in a while. The station that covers where I live doesn't quite reach into the valley where I actually live. One of these days I'll get out of the cheap seats and treat myself to a Sea Crane radio, and that might have a little better pull, but I have to do magic tricks out of that submarine movie with Kelsey Grammer in order to pick up the station.
0: Yeah. Yeah, no, actually, no weather radio in Globe. It's really easy because I'm LP1, so I gotta rebroadcast that stuff when it's a warning, and rebroadcast that stuff when it's a warning, and very, very easy to pick.

0: included the weather band. So I would dial up the weather radio and just have it going as a chattering voice in the background while I drove down the road.
1: Good. Works for me.
0: And if something nasty was going on, it would tell me about it, because a lot of my riding I did at night. And, of course, the amazing thing about clouds at night is that you generally don't see them, and if you see them, something is horribly wrong.
1: Yes, right, exactly. You betcha. All right. Well, thanks for calling. It's always good to hear from you.
0: Same here. Talk to you later.
1: Okay, bye. All right, so there you have it, 888-876-5593. We've got a couple more hours of this, and I think a couple more minutes right now. Let's see what Bob from Willowbrook, welcome back to WGN Radio.
2: Well, first of all, thanks for playing my request the other day.
1: Sure.
2: Number two, I didn't request a song by the Renegades. I wanted a song titled Renegades by Ex-Ambassadors.
1: Okay, I don't think I have this.
2: Okay, well, yeah. I'm not surprised. It's a more recent thing, maybe last 10 or 15 years.
1: Oh, yeah, I probably don't know. The reason I thought you meant the Renegades is because you had asked for the Searchers, and the Renegades were, you know, in the same period of time. So I figured, okay, he wants the Renegades.
2: Okay.
1: So that's where I
2: not familiar.
1: Came. Oh, yeah, you don't want to be. So I thought to myself, which one could that possibly have been? And that's why I mentioned that. But, yes, okay, so you want me to, in fact, find this thing. And
2: if you can.
1: I can do that, yes. So I just wrote it down. Oh, there we are. Okay, so and we'll put you down underneath it so I know who requested this, and I'll look for it.
2: Okay, now as to the itching, now, I don't know how to keep the demon midges away, but I've had skin irritations too, and I find an ice pack will really calm things down in the form of a bag of frozen teas.
1: Yeah, you know, that it's not long-term success, but you're right.
2: No.
1: That's not bad. And
2: it'll calm it down and maybe keep tamp down the inflammation.
1: I may go for that during the news. That's a good reminder. Thank you for that.
2: Okay.
1: All right,
2: have
1: thanks. Appreciate it. You too. All right, so there you have it. And we'll talk to Fran after the news and Mike in Elmwood Park, and there's room for you too and all your requests coming up on WGN Radio.

0: WGN Radio. I'm Ronnie James. There he is. Brian M. Seneca requested it. He gets it. Nat King Cole, Somewhere Along the Way, 1952 on Capitol. Yeah, shellac N45 RPM. So what are we doing here? Mike in Elmwood Park, welcome back to WGN Radio. And
1: Raleigh, I know I requested for my wife and I for our wedding anniversary. I believe it was Since I Don't Have You by the Skyliners.
0: Okay, was tonight the night? Okay, I'll play it next.
1: Yeah.
0: All right. Yeah, and I've also got you down for the Beach Boys, Shut Down, and Little Caesar and the Romans, so Zolzy, but...
1: Yeah.

0: but goodies.
1: Well, I know you're busy there, so.
0: No, well, that doesn't matter. Because I have that written down, but how did I miss that was?
1: It happens. You have a
0: oh, here we are.
1: May,
0: yeah, here it is. Since I don't have you, Skyliners, May 27, Mike and Elmwood Park anniversary. All right, so I don't know why I didn't see that, but we'll get it on next.
1: All right, thanks, Lally, and we got you on tonight. We got you on every night.
0: Okay, so how many U's at the end of Since I Don't Have You?
1: 36.
0: No, there's 13, but that's pretty good. Okay, thanks.
1: You're welcome.
0: All right, so yeah, that used to be a trivia question, and happy to do that for Mike. Plus, it's a great song, and not only the Skyliners, I think Lenny Welch did a wonderful job with that, but of course, the Skyliners were the big hit in 1959 on Calico, a label that Art LeBeau later bought. That's why he played that so much, I do think. In any event, what are we doing here before I lose sight of everything? All right, we've got Chris in Greenwood. Welcome back to WGN Radio.
2: Hey, how's it going, Riley?
0: All right, turn off your radio.
2: Is it all?
0: Okay, you tell me. I just don't want to hear me in the background. Okay, so good deal.
2: Okay.
0: So we're going to talk about shortwave radio, are we?
2: Yep.
0: All right.
2: CHU in Canada.
0: Yeah, but in the U.S., I can think of six privately owned off the top of my head. How many can you think of
2: right.
0: in the U.S.?
2: Uh-huh, because I heard that it's a time signal in Canada, just like WWV.
0: Yeah.
2: They operate off 3330.
0: Yeah.
2: I heard they going off in June. That's what I heard.
0: Okay. Well, I think probably the most interesting, unless you're into religious programming, is BCQ out of Monticello, Maine. And they're running 500,000 watts, and it's there's some political talk, but there's also music and other programming. They call it the Planet. And that's, of course, WWCR, the big daddy these days as far as religious programming.
2: WBCQ.
0: WBCQ in Monticello.
2: Yeah, I love Mary and Vatic on there.
0: Okay, see, there you go. And WRMI in Miami, of course. It's not in Miami. It's in Oakland.
2: I love the Legends.
0: Okay.
2: I love requesting the song.
0: So there you go. And, you got KVOH in Simi Valley, Los Angeles suburb. But again, that's mostly religion and mostly in Spanish religion. And WTWW outside of Nashville in Lebanon, Tennessee, that's also, as far as I know, all religion, leap of faith. And INB in Red Lion, which is, I think, WINB is the oldest continuously operating private shortwave radio station in America, and it actually is only 50,000 watts.
2: What frequency they on?
0: Well, it's shortwave. They're on many frequencies. You know how that works.
2: Most of them are religious.
0: Yes, that's what I'm saying. That's correct.
2: And they don't show sports, have sports on there hardly.
0: Well, they're basically dollar a holler radio stations. You know, they're catering to people who buy the time, and preachers are famous for buying signals.
2: Mm-hmm.
0: So, of course, absolutely.
2: Yes. Yeah, especially like out of the country.
0: There was a guy in Opelika, Alabama in the 80s, and he applied for and got NDXE and raised money, too, but he never got it on the air. But, Dixon Norman was his name. He never got it on the air. I wonder whatever happened to him. But, he raised the money and all that, but never went on.
2: Shortwave is more expensive than AM.
0: Obviously, it's more expensive to operate because of the power. So, yeah, Harry Dixon Norman, here he is. Now, that's an old article. I wonder if the guy's still alive. NDXE was a kid, actually, when he was doing that. So I don't know whatever became of that, but the bottom line is it never got on the air. Oh, here it says Dixon Norman passed away in 2018.
2: She passed away.
0: I still have a pocket calendar saying NDXE that he sent me. And probably the most widely publicized shortwave station that never existed. I must admit that I wrote about him in Billboard, too. So, yeah.
2: Uh-huh.
0: So there you go. Yes, but you know, in America, shortwave does not command great audiences. Now you do have some political talk, and you know, conspiratorial shows and stuff like that. That you've always had. Alex Jones used to be on shortwave a lot. I don't know if he still is. I don't know what's going on with him. But
2: I heard it last year. I'm on 48:40.
0: Okay. Well, there you go. So yes, nothing new there.
2: It's like AM. They got to have a lot of money to keep them going.
0: Well, depends on how much wattage you're talking about. Not necessarily, but what's happening with AM is AM directional stations that had multi-tower arrays, very often the land is worth more than the facility at this point. So they sell the land and they either look for another place to perch the towers, which maybe they do or maybe they don't, or they hand back the license to the FCC. That's been going on since the 80s.
2: Like CRS, like they got this huge land and a big tower there that costs money more than the building.
0: Well, it depends on the circumstance. I think the first major station I know that turned back the license because they wanted to sell the land to somebody was a Jefferson Pilot Station, WBIG in Greensboro, and that was the mid 80s.
2: Oh yeah, Jefferson Pilot, the thing when it comes to TV.
0: Well, sure, because Jeffersonics and WBTTV and all that, of course.
2: Yep, Channel 3 and CSE out of Charleston and BTW out of Myrtle Beach used to be owned by Jefferson Pilot.
0: Yep, absolutely, and more. But that was huge. And
2: they showed their sports, like Jefferson Pilot Sports.
0: Yeah.
2: That was a big syndicator.
0: Right. And Jeffersonics did a lot of the production on that. So absolutely. So there you have it.
2: Yeah,
0: yes. One Julian Price Place, Charlotte, North Carolina. Remember it well.
2: Oh yeah. Well, what if AM station air a high school sports and a college sports at the same night on Friday?
0: Well, you're always seeing that in smaller markets. Because smaller markets depend upon play-by-play high school sports for revenue. And very often the guy who owns the, you know, store on the corner, he has a kid who's playing. So, of course, he's sponsoring the games. And, you know, the guy who's got the tire shop, his kid is playing, that kind of stuff. So, of course, for small market, high school sports is big. And some of it's now online.
2: Yeah, because I found out, like, this coming fall that Emerald versus my high school alma mater play Saluda High, and Clemson got a night game at 10:30 against California on the West Coast on September the 25th.
0: Okay.
2: And if they play both of them at one time, then if you own AM, then I think you ought to look.
0: Well, and there's a lot of sports deals where when there's a conflict, one of the games goes to another station, and that's very common. So there's
2: We have an FM transmitter that does that. Well, they operate AM and FM simulcastly.
0: Okay, well,
2: so I mean, it's best to go to FM at night and avoid the AM, because they have to lower their power down.
0: In some cases, yes. It depends on the frequency and what's involved with the license. But, yeah, typical small market stuff. But, anyway, always good to hear from you, Chris. Thank you. Thank you.
2: Mm-hmm. You're welcome. All right. The CRS airs it.
0: Okay, good. All right, so 888-876-5593-8888. Raleigh, we'll get to Fran and Austin next. Oh, we've got an update from Jim in Richmond, and Brian with a Y in Florida is checking in. All that and more coming up on WGN Radio.

WGN Radio. I'm Raleigh James. Big, big happy anniversary to Mike in Elmwood Park and his wife. Yes, 13 U's at the end of these, in case you're ever playing trivia. We can count them.

right, so that's the deal on that. But I'll tell you, that was 58. 15 years later, Lenny Welch redid it, you know, which is interesting because, of course, his big hit was Since I Fell for You, which I thought was maybe more of an anniversary song, but okay. And I thought the Lenny Welch version was just great.

0: end, I guess.
1: And so happy anniversary to Mike in Elmwood Park. Yeah. Next year, maybe, since I fell for you. But nonetheless, it's a great song either way. All right. And I think I miscounted on my Skyliners. But yeah, gave one of the U's two numbers. But it is 13. You can count them down yourself. So Fran in Austin, welcome back to WGN Radio.
2: Hey, Lolly. Yep, it is 13. I counted that a long time ago.
1: Yeah, exactly. And it comes up, and it absolutely comes up in trivia contests.
2: Oh, wow. Yeah, boy, if that would have come up on yours, I would have gotten it right away.
1: Yeah.
2: I like to do weird stuff like that, like count how many times. Oh, you know, there's several songs I've done that on.
1: Sure.
2: But anyway, I might be losing what's left of my mind. In fact, I probably am. But I thought I heard last week you play a version of Scratch My Back. It wasn't the one that we usually hear. And I thought it was by Clarence Carter. And it said, you know, I love it when you scratch my back and something. And it was the night you were playing Linda's Request.
1: Well, it's not the title. So let's see. Lyrics with lyrics include Scratch My Back. Let's see. Yeah, because I went crazy with that, too, trying to find it. But
2: yeah, when you were saying that, when Linda was on, okay, I said, okay. I know I heard that.
1: Yeah. Scratch My Back and Mumble in My Ear.
2: That's it. Yeah.
1: Did. You're right. I did play that. God, that's terrible. I don't even know it.
2: All right. I remember it because I liked it so much.
1: Yeah. Great. Yeah, I did. I did. Absolutely. And I forgot about that because I managed not to write it down on the rundown. So, yeah, God, it's terrible. I absolutely don't know what records I own. That's really the truth. And now everybody knows it. But yeah, Scratch My Back and Mumble in My Ear. Yeah.
2: Sorry to out you like that.
1: Oh, no, please, please do. No, you're not losing your mind. Mine up and left me a long, long time ago.
2: Oh, mine too. You know, and then today I went and had one of those stupid accidents. You know when you bash your hand really hard on a granite counter?
1: Oh, God.
2: It hurts?
1: Oh, no kidding. Hang on a minute. Don't go away. Stay right where you
2: okay.
1: are. Yeah, granite is absolutely unforgiving. We'll pick it up there after the news right here on WGN Radio.

0: 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I'm Raleigh James. I don't know if Rick Hall was bored that day or if he just really loves those sound effects, but it was produced at Fame. And yes, indeed, not only thanks to Fran for reminding me that I'm out of my mind, but we kind of knew that. But also a big thank to Dick E., who is in Miles City, Montana, who's going to call us one night, I can just tell, who found the show. And he remembered their song, too. And worse yet, yeah, Red Atlantic right here, Big as Life. Oh, well. Yeah, what else is on this deck? So, yes. Well, you know, I cleaned it the other day when Ruth called because I had time, but it's a mess again. Yeah.
1: Oh, man. Well, I was bending over to pick up something, and I just, like, really whacked my hand right on the edge of that granite counter.
0: Oh, no. Granite is unforgiving, I'm telling you. So what part of your hand...
1: The heel of my hand.
0: Oh, okay.
1: And so it's like I've got enough trouble with my hands as it is because they're itching. You know, they're part of the itch problem. And then the hand issue is coming back a little bit. She took me off of the methotrexate.
0: Good, good.
1: And she said, "Well, your hands are you're not having as much swelling in your hands and knees," which I wasn't. And so for a while, I got a vacation from the methotrexate, but I'm hoping they shouldn't have to put me back on it. I hate that stuff.
0: Well, if you're dealing with inflammation because of an injury, that's a lot different than autoimmune. And it should.
1: Oh, no, I know that.
0: It should resolve. Yeah. So I'd fight to stay off if I were you. But so when you say that this is the bottom outside, well, I guess the kind of, how do I describe that?
1: Kind of at the bottom part of my hand, right where the fleshy part of the left part of my palm is.
0: Yeah.
1: And because I'm on blood thinners, of course, every time I bump anything, I bruise like crazy.
0: Oh, sure. Oh, sure.
1: But, I was starting to have some of the hand pain that I was having before.
0: Right.
1: So I didn't really need to do this right now.
0: But, I don't know. Sometimes it might give your body something to think about, because I've always noticed, being the autoimmune queen, that all the symptoms go away when I have a virus or something for a moment. Like, gee, I'm not in any pain, and then when that heals, I'm back to it. So maybe if your mind is thinking, if your body's thinking about something else, it'll actually give you a break for a minute.
1: Yeah, it's just today has just been one of those days, but it's almost over. I had to hassle with the bank over something, and I lost my temper, which I hate when I do that because I try to keep my cool and dealing with these people, but after a while, I'm trying to explain. No, I said I was blind. I cannot read you that number.
0: Yeah, right, exactly. Which part don't you understand?
1: Yeah, and I said, blind, do you understand the definition? It means cannot see.
0: Yeah.
1: Cannot read. And usually it just happened to be a number she wanted that I didn't have written down, because usually I write them all down so I can read them off to people and that sort of thing. But, anyway, it was just one of those days. But a lot of good songs tonight, so.
0: Oh, good. Well, you guys requested them.
1: I like both of those versions of Since I Fell for You.
0: Yeah.
1: But I think I like the Lenny Welch better, even though I love the Skyliners.
0: Right, right. I'm addicted to that Lenny Welch. I came out at Mainstream, and I remember when it came out, I thought, oh, God, what is this? And then I played it. It's like, damn, this is a good record. So
1: I know.
0: Yeah.
1: And,
0: yeah.
1: I thought I would never, you'd never beat the Skyliners, but I loved it.
0: Yeah. Yeah, I'm with you there. And it's funny because Eduardo requested a Jackson 5 record, and he said it was Show Me the Way to Go. And I thought to myself, actually, that's Show You the Way to Go. But Gene Chandler and Barbara Acklin did Show Me the Way to Go, and it's a great record, so I'm going to play it.
1: Well, in my opinion, I don't really care for anything by the Jackson 5.
0: Yeah, well, you won't have. Well, I will play that for eventually for Eduardo, but
1: I think
0: you'll like the Gene Chandler and Barbara Acklin, though. It is a good record.
1: All right. Okay. All right.
0: Good deal. Thanks. Appreciate it.
1: All right. Talk to you next week.
0: I hope so. Okay. Bye. Yes, we have 3 big hours tomorrow, and hopefully you will be part of it. All right. So, yeah, it's funny. I see on the screen Kimberly bite advice. And just as I read that, I started to itch. All right. So let's see. What are we doing here? Let me say goodbye to Chris. I have to free that line because there's nothing else available. Now there's one available for you. But Jim has an update. So, Jim, welcome back to WGN Radio. What's up?
2: Hey, Rally. This is a funny request.
0: Uh-oh.
2: Okay. You remember the commercials for Axe Spray? In the past, they said, spray it on you, and the women would come running.
0: Uh-huh.
2: Well, my biggest joke is spray Axe Spray on your arms, and they won't bother you.
0: Oh, jeez. Okay.
2: And I've done that before, and they didn't bother me.
0: Okay, there you go.
2: I just wanted to tell you that I have a few things that I wanted to talk about. Number one is I haven't heard from the doctor since last Wednesday. So I called his office today and said, have you talked to the other, Dr. So-and-so talked to the other doctor about what to do with my right eye? And she said, oh, yeah, I'll bring it up with him. And I didn't hear back. So in my mind, I'm thinking they thought it was a big thing and they're not, it's not a big thing, but to me, it's a big thing.
0: Of course it is.
2: You know, because they told me a year ago that if that eye dies, they have to take it out,
0: Oh, God. Well, we're praying that's not the case.
2: Right.
0: But your pressures are now, you said they were 21. And 21 actually isn't eye-threatening. You want it lower than that, but it isn't like when you had it at 35. So I think you're in good shape. I mean, I'm no doctor, God knows, but I think you're in good shape at 21. So what else you got?
2: It's been continuously 20 for the last 5 months.
0: Yeah, well, that's really the upper end of okay.
2: Right, but it doesn't react. Now it doesn't react to light. That's what's bothering
0: me. That's a question, and I think they need to get to the bottom of this, and it's interesting that he hasn't talked to the other doctor yet.
2: Right, and then the other thing is, I mentioned in the past about my brother's wife.
0: Yes.
2: You know, last Friday, she had an appointment with the heart doctor, and because they're thinking she has AFib. So he coaxed his wife, who does not want to see doctors, to go. And they went all the way to the doctor's appointment, and they got there, and they said, oh, the doctor has an emergency in the emergency room, and we have to cancel.
0: Uh-huh.
2: So then the next day, she was complaining that she couldn't breathe and her chest hurt and everything. So then he said, let's go to the doctor. She goes, no. And then Sunday he said, that's it. And they took her to the emergency room at Aurora Hospital. And it turns out that she has water on the lungs.
0: Okay.
2: And then she has blood clots in the lungs.
0: Dangerous.
2: And she has AFib.
0: Okay. A lot of stuff going on there.
2: Right, and they think the AFib caused the problems in her lungs. So that's what's going on there. And I called him every day, and I called him today, and he goes, well, they're working on it. They're working on it. But, he didn't get elaborate what's going on. She said, oh, she's on a lot of blood thinners, Then he tells me, Monday was their anniversary, and he goes, this is the third anniversary in a row that she's been in the hospital.
0: Oh, I'm so sorry. I'm glad she's in a hospital based upon what you're telling me, because the biggest danger in the combination you just gave me is stroke risk.
2: Right. And, he goes, I think she's doing this on purpose.
0: No, she's not.
2: Light on the situation.
0: Yeah, no. If she could do that on purpose, let's put her on stage. No, she didn't do this on purpose.
2: Right.
0: Yeah, I'm so sorry.
2: Getting old
0: is a bitch. That's all there is to it.
2: Right. And that's what we're all saying, because we're all in the 70s now,
0: Yeah.
2: And I wanted to tell you that the last song you played, I liked the first one better.
0: Oh, you like the Skyliners better than you like Lenny Welch. Okay. All right. That's fair.
2: I remember that one.
0: Sure.
2: And me, I'm and you know, our, you know, like today it was 85 degrees today, and my brother was supposed to come out and put the air conditioner in the house, you know, the window air conditioner, and you know, he could, you know, how can you leave his wife, you know?
0: Well, that, and then, plus a window air conditioner is not easy to lift for an older guy. Does he have help?
2: Oh, no, he can lift the refrigerator if he had to.
0: Oh, God.
2: Know.
0: Well, but, we don't want him in the next hospital bed.
2: Right, but I'm just saying. So then my friend came home from her campground, and she's going to shop for me tomorrow. And she says, why the hell isn't your brother coming out there and putting your air conditioner in? And I said, he's watching his wife in the hospital.
0: You're right, exactly.
2: And she goes, can't you find someone else to put it in? But then it was lucky because Bear was panting like hell in the house. Mm-hmm. So we went outside, and the temperature within, you know, like 15 minutes dropped 15 degrees.
0: Good.
2: So we were sitting out there in the cool.
0: Good.
2: And the next 3 days, it's only going to be in the 70s. So that worked out.
0: Good.
2: So it's gotten to the point where I'm just frustrated with everybody thinking that I can solve all the problems sitting here.
0: Well,
2: you know?
0: No, I understand that. But, you know, again, we've talked a lot about this regarding independence and all that. So I'm not going to review that again. But you know where I stand on it.
2: I'm just saying it's frustrating to me.
0: It should be. And it should motivate you to become independent.
2: Right, and I'm working on that.
0: All right, well, good deal.
2: I wanted to say, do you remember my six-pack?
0: Yeah, well, you wanted to... Yes, I do remember your six-pack, and let me find it here. Where did it go? I've got the entire list of everybody, I do believe, and...
2: I know, but you've had, Mike, 100 requests from all these people.
0: Yeah, well, and literally this list now is 10 pages long.
2: I can understand
0: what I have
2: that.
0: I know One Night, play three of my favorites and say they're from you. I have that, but there was another one. Let's see what happened here to it. It wasn't that. I don't know. Maybe I don't.
2: That was... Maybe. Buddy Holly.
0: Yes, I do have it. Buddy Holly, Chubby Checker, Richie Valens, and Chuck Berry. Those are the four I have. If there were six, I don't have the other two. I got Buddy Holly, Chubby Checker.
2: I said you can play two of, play two of each.
0: All right. So I already picked out.
2: If it doesn't take for 2 weeks, that's fine.
0: Yeah, I already picked out your Chubby Checker, as far as that goes. I did that. And your Buddy Holly. So it'll be a little harder to find something by Richie Valens that's tolerable, but I will. And, of course, Chuck Berry. Yeah, I picked that one out, too.
2: When I requested it, I go, I don't think she's going to play anything by Richie Valens.
0: Well, you know, I mean, there's some early stuff, but maybe. But, yeah, my Chuck Berry, I absolutely have a Chuck Berry favorite, so you will hear it.
2: You can play three of those, you know, it doesn't matter.
0: That's all right. You know? But, no, we'll get your Buddy Holly. I have one of those, too. All right.
2: And I thank you, and it doesn't have to be tonight.
0: Okay, good. We will talk to you soon.
2: Okay, and
0: thanks.
2: Thank you for taking my call. Hello to everyone.
0: Absolutely. All right, so Jim checks in. And yeah, Wednesdays are usually the retinologist's day, but today we got a retinology report. Good enough. So we've got Kimberly, we've got Andrew, we've got Brian, and hopefully we'll have you two coming up right here on WGN Radio.

0: WGN Radio. That's a great song and a lousy 45, 1968 on Brunswick. I know I've got a cleaner copy of that, and I'll find it. But it is a great, great song, I think. Show Me the Way to Love. All right, so that is inspired by Eduardo's Show You the Way. All right, so all that in mind, we're talking to Andrew in Arlington Heights. Welcome back to WGN Radio.
1: Hi, Raleigh. How are you?
0: All right, how about yourself?
1: Oh, you know, I normally wouldn't complain about any ailments, but the weather's been beautiful out here today, and I was in the garden, and I got stung on my forearm by a bee.
0: No.
1: I'm looking at my forearm. I look like Popeye tonight.
0: Oh, man.
1: Unbelievable.
0: Oh, I'm so sorry.
1: Yeah, so early in the season to get a bee sting so early. But
0: yeah.
1: Anyway, I was calling in. I just was thinking about a memory as a kid. I remember two things, and one I really got in trouble for with my parents. You know, we used to see the commercials on TV for those K-Tel albums.
0: Yes.
1: And you'd order the album, and then you find out it's not the original artist.
0: Well,
1: and it was so disappointing. Who produced those, and why would they do that?
0: Well, it's worse than that. Actually, they were the original artist, but they were not the original 45 version. Usually, that's the way. It was a re-sing. And the guy who started this was a guy named Philip Kives, hence K-Tel. And he was probably the first guy to do infomercials, selling, you know, kitchen gadgets long before Ron Popeil.
1: Okay.
0: He was Canadian, and what he realized was that albums, of course, back then they're only $2.99, but even so, only had one or at most two hit songs, and the rest was filler. So he thinks, what I need to do is get a high volume of hits. Of course, that costs money if you're licensing the original 45s. And so I think one of the first he did was 26 country hits. And that actually did well and, of course, inspired him to do more. And my favorite wasn't the re-sings, although that drove me crazy. My favorite was when he wanted to get 20 original stars, 20 original hits on one long, long playing album. He would just fade them out. They wouldn't be the whole songs. Which was hilarious. And, you know, he did.
1: Yeah, you'd be listening and you're like, what's going on here? You know, he thought something was wrong with the album.
0: And he did license the deals directly with the label, but he was paying so little that he was usually licensing alternate tracks. You know, like if a group made 10 different attempts at the song, the one that hit the 45 was not necessarily the one that was going to be on a K-Tel album. And the big thing was to put 20 to 25 songs on there. And of course, 25 songs, you're basically going to edit them down. And he had no problem with that. But it was the television commercials where they marketed it. And of course, they were going for how cheap it was to get these wonderful hits. And they, by the early 70s, they were in like 34 countries. I mean, I saw a commercial once in German, and he was doing really well for a while. And there were a couple things that happened with him that had nothing to do with records. He got into high-risk real estate ventures and also invested in oil exploration, obviously, Alberta. But anyhow, the other thing was the major labels were starting to get hip to the fact that maybe we shouldn't do this so cheaply. And so they filed Chapter 11 by 84. And I think they tried to come back at some point. But basically, the version you're talking about was 66 to 84.
1: Yeah. The other thing that got me in trouble, if you remember the Columbia Record Club.
0: Oh, do I ever. Out of Terre Haute, Indiana, because that was the largest Columbia pressing plant. Sure.
1: Raleigh, I got to tell you know, my sisters and I, we all saved our money up.
0: Yep.
1: And it was, I can't remember what it was, $9.99 or something like that. But we didn't read the fine print that you were going to get a new album every month.
0: Right, and you had to let them know in advance that you didn't want it or you would be billed. That was the gimmick.
1: Right.
0: And the lost leader was you usually could pick out 10 records to start. And so it was like this unbelievably great deal. But then every month they were mailing you something and you literally had to notify them in advance, usually by that postcard, or that album came and you were billed.
1: Yeah, and I'll tell you, it got us in so much trouble with our parents.
0: Oh, of course.
1: They were like, where is this coming from? You know, and it was very difficult to even find where to to write to stop the albums from coming. They made it.
0: Oh, anyway, absolutely.
1: It's a childhood memory I was thinking about, and I just thought I'd call in and share it with you.
0: 100%, and that was big money for Columbia Records, trust me, and because that pressing plant did a lot of things, but that record club, that was big through the 70s even, and I remember it very well because I worked at Epic, and absolutely. And I was so shocked because that was the biggest pressing plant, and to me that was the thing that should still be operational, and it's not. It's gone.
1: Well, and the other thing too was, I think, is if you didn't specify an artist, they would send you some random album, and then you had no way to return it. I mean, it just was.
0: Once that album arrived, it was yours, and it was going to be something like Allie Willis doing Child Star. That's not an exaggeration. Right. They actually sent that out. So yes, I know.
1: Great.
0: Yeah.
1: All right, Riley, well, you have a great morning and good talking with
0: Thanks
1: you.
0: Thanks for calling. Appreciate it. Yeah, absolutely. I remember that. Oh, gosh, I've run out of the hour. Well, Brian with a Y and Kimberly and Dalton and Gary and Austin and James on the South Side are all coming up next hour here on WGN Radio.

0: WGN Radio, I'm Ronnie James. Yes, Louis Jordan, I loved him. Ain't Nobody Here But Us Chickens, 1946 on Decca, and Floyd in Iowa wanted to hear that. All right, so let's see here. Kimberly's going to give me some bite advice, and I want to hear it. How's it going, Kimberly?
1: Oh, fine, Riley. How are you doing?
0: Scratching away.
1: Yeah, we were listening to you because I'm sitting here baking, starting for my 70th birthday, and so I was baking, and Mom and I were listening to you. And we have two things to tell you. She's used Vicks since she was a young girl. She had nosebleeds, but for congestion, and also if you have achy shoulders, fungal toenails, whatever, the worst it works. But it also works on bites. It takes your tasting away for a while.
0: Okay.
1: That and liquid soap, and I've done them personally, and they both work. And if you rub Vicks on your arms and legs in exposed areas, if you're out in the garden or the yard, it'll help keep the bees and the mosquitoes away as well.
0: All right, just standard Vicks Vapo Rub?
1: Yeah.
0: Okay, I'll do it.
1: The eucalyptus in there.
0: Yes,
1: and,
0: it is.
1: And my mom is feeling better tonight. She wanted to give you a quick hello, so here she is.
0: Okay. All right.
2: Hello, Raleigh. You sound so good.
0: Well, thanks.
2: And you know, you're so real. You're so genuine.
0: Well,
2: it's nice how you really are patient.
0: Well, it's good to hear from you, Jean. You're sounding great, but you always do.
2: Well, you know, I have to. You know, there's so many people that are so sick in my family. Yeah. You know, my granddaughter that was born with cancer, and now, you know, at 4 years old, and we thought everything was going well. So she took a study program, you know, to travel Europe to work in the hospital.
0: Right.
2: And she got very sick.
0: Oh.
2: So her family had to bring her home.
0: Uh-huh.
2: And now she's under so much care, and she has no weight to lose because she's so thin.
0: Right.
2: And she is under, you know, we won't know until Tuesday with the hematologist.
0: Okay.
2: Why she's bleeding as she is. She's bleeding terribly.
0: And she's bleeding she's bleeding internally. Do they know where?
2: No, we won't know till Tuesday.
0: Oh, wow.
2: They brought her back. They picked her up in France in the hospital there and got her here.
0: Oof.
2: And, of course, they live in Indiana. So she's in the Indiana hospital.
0: Is this Elizabeth's sister or is this a cousin?
2: No, this is my grandson. He's 48 years old.
0: Okay.
2: And he was divorced from his wife.
0: Okay.
2: And when she, you know, after, you know, all that happened with the cancer. But we thought, you know, we had these good years because she was at that big Riley's Children's Hospital in Indiana.
0: Indianapolis, sure.
2: Yeah, and they took her intestines and made a bladder with the catheter. She had the catheter all these years.
0: Good.
2: But the thing was, she was doing real well. She was traveling.
0: Yeah.
2: They go on a study group, and they go from state. She was in Slovenia and Portugal, Cambodia. She might have caught something. This is what I'm thinking.
0: I don't know. But I'll tell you what. I think it's a real good thing that she had the experience, that she went, and those are memories that she'll have. But hopefully they'll get to the bottom of why and what part of her body is breaking down. But I'll bet you it's not infectious.
2: I don't think so either.
0: Yeah, so.
2: I just hope the cancer didn't come back. She just is going to be 20.
0: Yeah.
2: You know, it's, and I hope.
0: Life's a bitch. Now, what's her first name?
2: Well, you know, it's a Greek name because that's how the Greek people do that. You know, Kimberly's husband was Greek. So they named her Theodosia because the father, you go by the father's name, he was Theodosius.
0: Okay.
2: So I called her Thea, and that's what she goes by today.
0: All right. Thea, all right.
2: And I like Thea very much. I went to school with a Thea.
0: Well, I will put Thea on my prayer list.
2: Well, I thank you.
0: Sure.
2: We won't know till Tuesday.
0: Yeah, Tuesday.
2: I'll be in and out of the hospital at the, you know, U of I all this week because they're, you know, they don't like 92-year-old women, the doctors, but I got colon rectal, and I've got eyes. I got to put in my primary and my uro. All in 1 week for Kim's birthday. So that's why Kimberly started. We had Olive Garden today. She's baking my chocolate chip cookies, and here we are, the Nighthawks.
0: Yeah. Well, I'm delighted to hear from you, and hopefully the tests will go well and they'll find something.
2: Thank you. We all do. My grandson is so upset. It's, you know, he's a strong kid, you know, but this has taken a toll on him.
0: Sure it has.
2: And it's not easy, you know, with life, you know.
0: No.
2: I told him, you know, I says, you'll get through it, you know. We just have to go through so many obstacles, you know, and that's how it is, you know.
0: Well,
2: like when I was going to tell you to tell Fran, too, that if she gets some salon pots for her hand, that's one of the good products for, you know, when you hit your hand, because my bones are very weak. That's
0: no, you're
2: one
0: right.
2: of the things.
0: You're absolutely right. Yeah. Right. Absolutely. That and Icy Hot. Yeah. Strangely enough. I agree.
2: But the thing is, you know, it's one of the things you just have to kind of help what you can yourself.
0: Yes, absolutely.
2: And I found out that, you know, I always had to because I was on my own. And here I am, the last of eight children. So I think I did pretty good.
0: Absolutely. And now, on a happy note, how's Christopher doing?
2: Oh, my goodness. She sends pictures every day.
0: Good.
2: And he is so adorable. So he's rolling over and he's doing everything. He takes his feet and he puts them in his mouth. And he just is going to be athletic, I think.
0: Right.
2: And all the little things he does. So I told her, I said, you know what? Being that he takes the phone from Elizabeth and turns me off. He pushes the button already. And he knows my voice.
0: Yeah.
2: And he calls and does that. I says, you know what, tomorrow, I says, I'm going to sell you some money, and you pick up a couple of tennis balls. I says, and have him throw that and kick that and see what he does with it. Because, you know, all these fancy little toys that everybody bought him, you know, they don't really pay attention except their little favorite one, you know.
0: Yeah.
2: And I says, you make sure, I says, in the morning, I says, you go get him, you know, the tennis balls and see what he does with him. And I bet you he'll be pushing that and throwing them because that's how strong he is.
0: Yeah.
2: He's really strong. I can't believe it. But he comes from strong men. So I guess that must be it, too.
0: Yeah.
2: But, you know, and I said to Kimberly, I says, you know, I said, you cheered me up because she hasn't made cookies in quite a long while
0: with
2: the way we eat them.
0: Yeah.
2: And I said, it was so sweet, you know, because her 70th birthday is the 5th and nobody will be here. Elizabeth and the baby are in New York and Nicholas will be waiting for all his, you know, his daughter's things, which I, you know, he has to. So it's a treadmill, but we'll do it, you know. My husband, you know, his fingers were all cut off on my birthday in July 2nd, 1955, when I had my big wedding planned, a big high mass and the whole bit for September 10th, and we got through it with skin grafts, living with it. His whole hand was bandaged on our wedding day, and I couldn't even put the wedding day on because that was the left.
0: Right,
2: hand.
0: Right.
2: But anyway, we got through so much. So you know what? Life is not easy for anybody.
0: No.
2: I mean, it's just life, and it's crazy, and now this crazy world out there, you make it better. And you know what? When I know that the world's going to be a better place for people like you, that you're so understanding, and then you're real. You know, so many people aren't real.
0: Well,
2: you know, you're genuine. And you and John make a wonderful couple, and I wish you, both of you, a long life. And I hope you get over the bites. I hope
0: the mix
2: will help you because I found out I had it all my life, practically.
0: All right. No,
2: I love it.
0: It will be fine, and it's always good to hear from you, and keep me posted on your tests.
2: Oh, thank you. Oh, it's going to be a rough week.
0: Yeah.
2: But they're going to be picking me up, bringing me home because, you know, of my other problems and my female problems.
0: Yeah.
2: Because I can't, you know, sit that long.
0: Right.
2: You know. But anyway, we'll make it. We'll make it.
0: I know
2: I've been
0: through
2: it.
0: All right.
2: You just have to go along with life. And all your listeners, we can be, you know, I think the same thing I do, that we're grateful for you.
0: Well, that's so kind of you. I'm grateful for you. I'd be talking to myself otherwise, and that would not be fun. So thank you.
2: Don't forget the green soap, too.
0: Yeah.
2: The green soap I've used for many years. So it's wonderful stuff for anything like this.
0: Okay,
2: so
0: thanks.
2: So take care now, both of you. You know,
0: Care of yourself. Okay? Talk to you soon, I hope. Okay, thanks.
2: Okay,
0: bye.
2: And thank you.
0: All right.
2: Thank you.
0: Yeah. Yeah, sounding great. And 92. Doesn't sound it, does she? Not at all. All right, so that's great. We'll get to Brian from Brian with a Y from Florida coming up next. And I said I would play the Jackson 5 for Eduardo. I hope he's listening because it's coming up next on WGN Radio.

0: and radio. I'm Raleigh James. I'm glad Eduardo requested that because I forgot it was actually a pretty decent record. 1977 on Epic. Gamble and Huff wrote it and produced it. So that explains it right there, don't you think? All right, so 888-876-5593. Brian with a Y is in Florida. What's up tonight, Brian?
1: Hey, Raleigh. You were talking a few minutes ago to that charming lady and lamenting that it's no fun to talk to yourself. I find it fun talking to myself a lot, and I hope you at least find it marginally fun to take my calls rather than just regarding me as your most unsufferable contributor. That said, I had to take, I'm not going to call it a vacation, I had to take a break from your show. I had obligations, so I missed probably 4 or 5 of your last 2.5 weeks of broadcasts, and I'm now desperately afraid that during one of those shows I missed, that you fulfilled a promise you made to me, and more important, all the WGN listeners eavesdropping at 720 kilohertz. You promised you were going to play, and maybe you already did, and I missed it. Alan Freed, Air Checks from Cleveland. I'm not talking, I mean, everybody that pays attention to rock and roll has seen him on stage doing emceeing thing in movies in the late 50s and even early 60s, I think, even though he was discredited by them. But I saw him in 1 or 2 films, I think as late as 61 or 62. And
0: well,
1: of course, died in
0: 62. You know, he was sitting right there in Miami.
1: Well, I was sitting in St. Louis in 1962, but I digress. Anyway, did you play that Alan Freed Air Check from his Cleveland show?
0: I'm glad you brought it.
1: Growing up in St. Louis, I never got to hear his show, and I bet a lot of WGN listeners have never heard him. And you said it was he wasn't a very good disc jockey.
0: No,
1: I want you
0: not.
1: To prove it by
0: he's
1: playing
0: not.
1: An Air Check,
0: all
1: if
0: right.
1: you haven't already.
0: I have not already. I have it on my list, but I will play that tomorrow night for you, and I will do that.
1: Oh, well, I'm going to be, I don't care. If Trump wants to meet with me for advice tomorrow night, I'm going to cancel the meeting. I'll be tuned in, I promise. Won't call him, but I'll be listening, unless I'm in the morgue, which is always a possibility at age 71. That said, another one of your fascinating callers is Johnny down in Houston, and I made a request of, I'm not sure he was listening that night, but I think he listens pretty much every night, and I made a request of him. I mean, it's pretty selfish of me, but I did live in Houston. Didn't enjoy it, but I lived in Houston from June of 1978 to June of 1980, before I went out to Hollywood.
0: Okay.
1: And tried to become a star, and did as best as I could do in talk radio in the final analysis. But that said, those 2 years I spent in Houston, I'm betting I heard his show, because I used to dial up and down the kilohertz band, as well as that dreaded megahertz band. I think it's called FM. Hardly ever listened to it, because they're hardly ever worth listening to. But on the AM band, I listen to everything, even stations I have no interest in, like religious stations and the like. So I'm betting I heard Johnny, if he was on the air, and I think he was back then, but I need to hear from Johnny what shows he did, on what stations, in what time slots, and I bet I'm going to remember hearing him. You think he can maybe come up with that roster for us?
0: Okay, you want 78 to 80. Okay.
1: I was there June 78 to June 1980 when I headed out to L.A.
0: Well, I wouldn't be surprised if he's listening, and we will find out.
1: Yeah, okay. That said, speaking of Houston radio, I mean, that guy knows everything about Houston radio,
0: absolutely.
1: And that's why I'm amazed at having listened to him, I don't know how many minutes.

0: WGN Radio, I'm Raleigh James, and those are the ex-ambassadors. And that was what Brian and Seneca wanted to hear, 2015 on Interscope Renegades, proving I'll play anything. All right, back to Brian here. And as you know, there were at least a dozen Hudson and Harrigans over the years.
1: How do you feel about that? I was annoyed when I first learned that buff in Houston. I hated that.
0: No,
1: not the fact they were working under phony names. Everybody does that. In fact, Raleigh James, but how do you feel about people pretending to be a comedy team that they're not? I hate the idea.
0: No, well, the deal is it was a house name, and McClendon owned it, and that's why there were several. And that's not unusual.
1: I understand, but
0: you were in St. Louis. It's like
1: the misleading of the audience.
0: No, not at all. It's like the Johnny Rabbits on KXOK. No, I don't have a problem.
1: I had the same complaint when I finally met the second Johnny Rabbit. I complained to him about that. And he said, "What can you do?"
0: Well, yeah, and of course, you know, it was Charlie and Harry in Dallas, and the same thing. But the originals, I worked with Hudson in KFMB in San Diego, but it was, you know, Mac Hudson Roach and Paul Menard. And Paul Menard had been at Cliff before that. Then, of course, they did that 67 to 72, so arguably that was the originals probably are the greatest. But then Stevens and Pruitt, who did well there, and they had Tommy Kramer and Bo Weaver. And then the last guys were Fred Olson played Hudson and Randy Haynes played Harrigan, and he wrote a book about it, I think. I've never read it, but he did. So that was the deal there. But this was everywhere. I mean, how many Papa Stoppas were there in New Orleans? And worse yet, they were all white, you know, so it's not unusual.
1: Well, I know it's not unusual. I'm just saying it's infuriating from the perspective of a radio listener.
0: No, not at all. I mean, I don't take any of this stuff seriously. They're just there to entertain me. I don't want to get to know them. I don't care who they are. You know, it's kind of like I don't want to...
1: Well, I take the Raleigh James show as seriously
0: as I do a
1: massacre of 100 people.
0: No, do not.
1: This is a jewel in radio history.
0: No, do not.
1: And I'm going to take it seriously, even if you don't. That said... as a coda, this needs to be said, and I've never heard this point made on any talk radio program anywhere, even though all kinds of people, justifiably and quite understandably, talk about Eric Blair, better known to history, of course, as Orwell, George Orwell.
0: Yeah, right.
1: Of course. Anybody that went through high school should know that. Mm. And anybody who went to high school, public high school in America, probably read in ninth grade a book that I do not think... A novel that I do not think should be assigned. Orwell wrote several novels, but there's only two that anybody read anymore. And everybody in ninth grade gets assigned Animal Farm, which, of course, is a fable. And that's the reason it is assigned. What they should be doing, I didn't get 1984 assigned until senior year. I've read it now, I guess, four full times over the last 40 years. But the first time was in senior year of high school in 1973. And I was, of course, well, I mean, I've no reason to cite all the reasons that book is hugely important to history, not just to literature. But the point

0: I'm making is it's a mistake to put Animal Farm in front of it. And the reason they do is because they want to train the ninth graders about the notion of a metaphor and how a fable can actually reflect a reality, in this case, Stalinism. And I'm glad that I read it for one reason and one reason. I hated the book. I think it was an insult, and I think these movies, there's been several movies of it. I refused to see them. One of them was a cartoon, for God's sake, animation. But there's no reason to focus on that when you've got 1984 instead to focus on. And, of course, as anybody that paid attention in English class, I was one of the few in my high school, unfortunately, I'm here to tell you and the whole WGN audience, the title is not the numerical 1984. It's spelled out.
1: Yes.
0: 84 hyphenated. And why everybody forgets that? Well, because it's a lot easier just to throw up four numerals. But the reason Animal Farm, like I said, is assigned is to try to illustrate literary technique. And most of that's lost on ninth graders. So let's flip it. If you're going to assign Animal Farm, make it senior year. Make 1984 freshman year. And maybe all these uneducated, undereducated eighth graders that get into high school in America, in public schools I'm talking about, who have never heard of Orwell, much less Stalin, for God's sake,
1: okay,
0: they're going to learn about Stalin real quickly when they read 1984, even though Stalin's name is never mentioned in the book, as you well know. So 1984, not Animal Farm, and thank you for letting me be.
1: You have spoken. All right.
0: The greatest show in talk radio history.
1: Thanks for calling, Brian. I appreciate it. All right.
0: I
1: wasn't assigned either of those, but I would think they'd stay away from 1984 now because it's more like history or current events. Yeah, that's right. It's civics. I don't remember much about school, but I do remember Heinrich Ibsen and Franz Kafka. Yeah. Gregor Samsa awoke one morning to discover he had been transformed into a giant insect. That's my favorite part of the producers, when Zero Mostel throws it aside and says, too good. All right, when they were looking for things that ultimately they found in Springtime for Hitler, but I digress. 888-876-5593, 8888. Raleigh, Eduardo's in Tampa. What's up, Eduardo? I hope you heard your song.
2: Yes, I did. Thank
1: All
2: you
1: right.
2: very much for that.
1: Yeah, I'm glad you requested it.
2: That.
1: Yeah, it was actually a decent song. I was pleasantly surprised to remember that.
2: Yeah. Well, everything's going good with the job. I actually was off yesterday and today. I'm going in tomorrow on Saturday. We did have one individual who was very annoying because he didn't want anybody touching him. But we had the nurses there, and I know something happened to one of his eyes. Looked like I don't want to say that somebody hit him, but it was swollen.
1: Yeah. Okay.
2: So, and I think I heard that he might have came from like some area where they were abusive. So hopefully that wasn't the case, but hopefully that guy gets better. Yeah.
1: Yeah.
2: But I was gonna lighten up things here. I saw this in the Tampa Times here, Scott Remmer. This guy charges $180 an hour. He's coached five spelling bee. They got the scripts going on right now. And the guy knows Chinese, Spanish.
1: Okay.
2: He was born in the suburbs of Cleveland. He now lives in Mexico City, is what it says.
1: Okay.
2: Yeah. I thought that was pretty interesting.
1: Yes, he coached the 2025 champ and the 2023 champ.
2: Yeah.
1: Yeah, and we can't spell either. By the way, we can't spell either of those guys' names. So, it's like Faizan Zaki and Dev Shah or something. Yeah. So,
2: there's a couple of people they mentioned in here. Naveen Morrell, University of Pennsylvania.
1: Mm-hmm.
2: He charges $50. That's a better. Grace Walters, she charges $75 an hour. She's from University of Kentucky.
1: Well, other than being in the news for 2 days, what's the advantage to being a spelling bee champion?
2: You could become a good journalist, I'm going to say.
1: Well, I think you could do that without winning the spelling bee.
2: Yeah. Because, you know, now people, do people really spell that good now because of the all that social media that they're on?
1: Well, no, people forget spelling. I mean, they absolutely eviscerate grammar. Oh, my dear God. And, yeah, I guess they get like $50,000 in cash and prizes, and that's nice. I think it's a part of Scripps company. But beyond that, I don't know other than bragging rights. And, you know, $50,000 isn't small, I guess. And then I think Merriam-Webster gives them another $2,500 or whatever. So that's nice. But for the most part, and the runners-up get money, too, like $25,000 for second place or what have you.
2: Okay.
1: But, you know. I mean, it's fine if a kid wants to do it. I wouldn't, you know, encourage a kid to do it if they did not want to do it. But if the kid wanted to do it, great.
2: Yeah. Well, this is.
1: And
2: this
1: by
2: is
1: the way,
2: they're doing something good.
1: There are words that the rest of us can't pronounce. Usually, that they fail on.
2: Oh yeah.
1: You know, over the years.
2: It looks like a foreign language or something else.
1: Exactly. I mean, over the years. That's why it wasn't too interesting to me when I realized, oh, these are not words in common parlance at all. I'm going to see if I can find a list. All right, let's see what we've got. All right. I can't. Eclaircissement. And that's what Faizan Zaki won with eclair sisament. Sounds like a dessert to me. Marocaine, koinonia. Okay. I don't. Lilloet, Lilloet. All right. Well, there you have it. For 2024, the winning word was abseil, ABSEIL. 2018, Koinonia or whatever, Greek, 2017. Yeah, because everybody says that in America, right? I mean, I thought this was funny because 2016, at least I've heard of Feldenkrais, but, you know, the other word, I think it was a tie or something and a Gesellschaft or something. No, just no. Not a canthouse, what, a marine fish, I'm sure known for having spines on its back. Weltschmerz, a 2006 knockout word denoting a feeling of world weariness. You have Weltschmerz. Oh, sure you do. I mean, that's the part where it kind of loses me. I don't think anybody's going to put any of these words in an email. In 1928, it was albumin. Okay, well, that's egg white. That's something I've actually heard of. So albumin, I'll take that. That's a good word. 29, asceticism. Yes, absolutely. I know what that is. And that's not a problem. And soubrette, okay, that's a vocal range, I believe. And I'll take that. Crustaceology, the study of crustaceans. See, so far, and we're only, you know, we're not far, very far along here. 1969, interlocutory. Okay, yeah, absolutely. And that's, you know, legal action. That's easy. So I don't know when we got to words that no one has realized are in a dictionary. And maybe they're not. I don't know.
2: Or used in a daily basis, yeah.
1: Right. Macerate. All right. Now, do you know what macerate means? That's M-A-C-E-R-A-T-E, macerate. It's
2: nope.
1: To soften food by soaking it in liquid.
2: Oh,
1: and that
2: okay.
1: was the 1972 winning word, macerate. All right, then.
2: Oh, wow.
1: But, we have hydrophyte in 74. Okay, you know, that has to do with water or whatever. But most of these words are just no one is saying them, period.
2: Yeah, but it's good to see these young people, you know, do competition like this, so that's good.
1: Well, the best, I like
2: they're
1: this.
2: Doing something good.
1: 1988, the word was elegiacal. Okay, means sorrowful or lamenting. But the best part is, the one who won it, I couldn't pronounce their name. Ragashri Ramachandran. Hell.
2: Oh, wow.
1: Spelling the entrance names would be just as hard.
2: Yeah, the contestant's name, yeah, that'd be a challenge, yeah.
1: Yeah, now this is interesting. 1989, spoliator. Now, come on. That shouldn't get anybody in a lot of trouble. Someone who plunders or robs. A 14-year-old from Colorado named Scott Isaacs, one for spoliator. Lyceum? Yeah, I would think we know what that is. So a 13-year-old Amanda Goad from Virginia got that. So some of these words, okay. But antediluvian? Sure. You know, taking place before the Great Flood in the Bible. Yes. And Ned Andrews, 13-year-old from Tennessee, knew that. Very good. But then you get some of these where, you know, give me a break. You know, poco curante. Poco curante. Means apathetic. Nope, never use that. I can't tell you. Poco curante.
2: Yeah, I was in Hemline School in back of the yards, and I tied a girl. Me and a girl just went back and forth. We couldn't break the tie, and then we went on the hallway and then went for the school and, you know, competed there. So, but yeah, I mean, I had a good time doing this spalling thing.
1: Well, yeah, and if
2: in Hemline School,
1: I think it's great. If kids have a good time doing this, then they should do it. No problem whatsoever. But nobody should be goaded into it or anything like that. You don't want to do it? Just as good. I guarantee you, life will be fine if you can't pronounce. I can't pronounce them at all. But Getapaw, which is Guetapens, Getapaw, and that was Snigdha Nanapati, maybe. A 14-year-old from California. Get a paw. That, by the way, is a snare, you know, or a trap. Okay, well, that is a little hard for me. So, I don't know, I guess. Good for them. But, they're making a living being the coach on top of that. So now, I guess, if you really want a kid to stand out, you buy him a coach. And the guy from Mexico City is cleaning up.
2: Yeah.
1: Good old Scott.
2: Well, I'm going to go with the students that charge $50 and $75. That's a little bit more affordable.
1: Yes, absolutely. Absolutely.
2: Yeah.
1: But, you know, Scott's written books, so maybe that's it. I don't know.
2: Oh, okay.
1: Yeah, all right. Yeah, I think one of them was on, like, Eastern Orthodox terminology. Well, that might be all the words they're using.
2: Yeah. So, and he's a young guy, too, like 30-something,
1: and he's a graduate, summa cum laude at Cambridge
2: University. Yale University, I think,
1: At Cambridge and Yale. So got his master's in Cambridge and got his undergraduate, his summa cum bow wow, at Yale. Yeah. All right. So that's right. He placed, he placed 34th in 2007 and 4th in 2008. I don't know. I'm not sure that, I guess he's learned a lot since then. So, but big publishing books, some of them have like 450 pages. So there you have lots of words.
2: Wow.
1: Plenty of words.
2: Yeah.
1: So there you have it. All right.
2: Okay,
1: well,
2: Raleigh, I'll let you go.
1: Thanks for calling.
2: If I have some good, I'll call in tomorrow.
1: Appreciate it. All right.
2: Okay.
1: So,
2: thank you very much. Okay.
1: So, yes. So, you have to know Eastern Orthodox Church terminology, tribe names. Yeah, right. Trademarks. God knows what else. So, you know, I guess they had those when I was a kid, but I don't ever remember, you know, because I assume they start in the classroom, you know, and then they work it up to whoever gets to be the winner. But, you know, just like 1984, I didn't have that. We didn't have a spelling bee that I recall, but maybe I just don't recall a lot, which is probably more like it. I was probably too busy listening to the radio. Speaking of which, we'll talk to Gary in Austin, and we got James on the South Side coming up on WGN Radio. WGN Radio, Raleigh James will forgo the bumper because we've only got a few minutes left, but, you know, timely what Eduardo was saying, because the spelling bee is going on as we speak. I think tomorrow is the big day. There's nine children who are the finalists. My favorite name, Zwi Spacetime. I hope Zwi wins. Yeah, I have no idea. But apparently our buddy Scott that we were talking about, the only full-time coach for the spelling bee, $180 an hour, don't you know? But 2024 and one other year, he's gotten a couple winners. So there you have it. Gary and Austin, welcome back to WGN Radio.
3: Well, I hope Zwi Spacetime wins just because of the name.
1: That's what I'm saying. You know,
3: exactly.
1: That's exactly it. Because everybody else's name, like Bailey or Gupta or Gautamakala, you know, but Zwi Spacetime from Washington, D.C. That's too good.
3: Yeah. So, I hope he wins. Or she.
1: Yeah. Yeah. 14-year-old competitive speller, the younger brother of the 2021 National Spelling Bee champion, Zalia Avantgarde. Where do they get these names?
3: I don't know.
1: Where? And how could he be the younger brother of someone named Avant-Garde and he's named Spacetime? All right, I don't know. I got to do some work after the show because, you know, tomorrow we got something to open with. Yeah, man, they buy in last names. True. I can't imagine.
3: Yeah.
1: All right, I want to know more.
3: My last name's bad enough. So,
1: right.
3: You know,
1: right.
3: I mean, Brian was talking about the various Hudsons and Harrigans.
1: Right, yes.
3: And I remember the last one, Randy Hames and Fred Olson. I remember hearing them. I remember hearing Fred as Fred Kennedy on KNUS. And
1: right.
3: Randy Hames worked around DFW. So I could never remember which one was Hudson and which one is
1: Fred
3: Harrigan.
1: Was Hudson so and Randy him, was Harrigan.
3: So I just called him Hames and Kennedy. That's how I
1: worked
3: called
1: for me, exactly.
3: And, there are a lot more things in life to worry about than how many people are using the same names at various stations.
1: Not for Brian. And I think that's wonderful to have a life where that is a thought that maybe you're thinking about as you're drifting off to sleep. No, I'd love to have that. That's a luxury.
3: Yeah, I would too.
1: Yeah.
3: I'd like to, you know, be able to just be upset about that.
1: Yeah, right, exactly.
3: Something that doesn't affect my life at all.
1: Right.
3: What names people use on the radio. You know, it does not affect my life. Things like, a leaky hole in my roof or...
1: Well, exactly.
3: You know, getting hurt. Things
1: right.
3: like that affect
1: yes,
3: my life.
1: Right. Breathing, actually, yes.
3: Somebody uses their name doesn't. Yeah.
1: Yeah.
3: You know, being, you know, having a cold. So, but you were talking about a short wave earlier.
1: Yeah.
3: Did Carl McIntyre on WIND?
1: You know, Carl was on shortwave for a while. Yeah, Carl C. McIntyre, 20th Century Reformation Hour of Collingswood, New Jersey. Yeah. But, you know, of course, he lost the license from the media station. But he was for a while.
3: Right.
1: And remember, he was a pirate for a while. He had a boat. I think it was in the Delaware River or something crazy.
3: Off Cape May
1: somewhere. Right, exactly. Yes. All right. Oh, John says I'm not at time. We'll talk to you tomorrow night, Gary. All right. Apologies
3: to James. Okay, great. Thanks.
1: And Adam says, that's it, Raleigh. Shut up. I can do that very well. All right. So that is a wrap. We thank Adam for keeping us on the air. We thank John for screening your calls, but above all, I thank you for calling. 21 hours from now, we do it again. So join me then on WGN Radio. This is a replay of the Wednesday night, May 27th WGN show. We started right at 10. If you don't hear yourself on it, it's because you didn't call, and I hope you'll rectify that soon. We're live Monday through Thursday evenings from 10 to 1 Central. Dial 888-876-5593, my toll-free number from OneVoip. 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

0: WGN Radio. I'm Raleigh James, 3 big hours to spend together, and at the end of the show last night, as has become routine, there were several of you hanging on, and I always say call early, because usually in the first hour for sure, sometimes the second as well, calls are light. So if you didn't get on last night, or if you just want to get on, I'd love that, 888-876-5593. 8888 Raleigh. So I continued to itch after the show and discovered, you know, I call them no-see-ums, which they have a real name, though. They're biting midges. And I've got them. And so I'm looking all over the internet for, you know, what can I do to prevent this? Bottom line is nothing. You're stuck. I'll get to that. But I found it interesting. Came across an article that actually engineer Bob had sent to me, and I thought it was somewhat interesting. Is certain drinks make humans more attractive to mosquitoes? And by the way, whatever is attractive to mosquitoes apparently is also attractive to these biting midges. It's the female of both that bite you, as far as that goes. But as I was hopeful, I thought, oh, good, I'm going to find something that I can do so that I will be protected. And then it said, no, any type of alcohol. And I thought, I don't drink alcohol. No type. And so there went that. So looking further, of course, you discover that it has to do with what you sweat or how much you sweat and, you know, how much carbon dioxide is coming off your body and everything else. But the interesting thing about midges is they also, and I remembered this from the last time I got this infestation, they also like dark clothing. So, of course, I've been wearing light-colored clothing all day. And, of course, is it wear a hat or a head net? Well, the head net's out. But in the meantime, the big thing is to avoid moist areas. But, you know, I live in the desert, okay? I don't have moist areas. I don't have a swimming pool, thank God. But something is causing these things to come back. In the studio, of course. I don't know why this particular room. And not in the other studio in Globe, just this one. And last time it was about 2 weeks I fought, and then they went away, and I thought, oh, good, it's over. Wrong. They were just regrouping. Apparently, they breed incessantly and hatch quickly. And good news is don't live long, but nonetheless, something's causing this, because last night I got, like, easily 24 bites on one hand, and apparently not all that unusual. So I'm back to swathing myself in the pesticide. That's right, and feeling the worst for it, I do believe. But nonetheless, that's the deal. And they also say avoid secluded areas. I'm not in a secluded area, like a dark alley. No, I'm in the studio. Sometimes it just sounds like a dark alley. Oh, and I love stop smelling so good. Yeah, forget the deodorant, forget the perfume, forget the fabric softeners. You know, I've done everything as far as that goes. And as I say, swathe myself in repellent. And apparently that tends to work when I'm actually using it. But, you know, then you wonder, transdermal and all that, how much bug repellent should I be using before I start to worry? So that's the deal there. But when I saw engineer Bob chiming in with don't drink anything alcoholic, well, yeah, none to worry, not doing that anyway. And then there are those who think that your blood type makes you more prone or what have you. And it depends on what area you're in. That's certainly true for mosquitoes. When I moved to Arizona many years ago, the first year I got welts that literally were from my elbow to my wrist. I mean, they were just huge. And, of course, they were misdiagnosed 6 ways to Sunday. But bottom line is the next year they're a bit smaller and then a bit smaller. They're still ridiculously large, but nothing like that. So sometimes it's just getting used to them. But the midges, man, this is mosquitoes all my life, let's face it. But midges, this is the first time. And I lived many years in Florida. You'd think that no-see-ums would be right on my radar. But apparently they weren't on my radar when I was there, and they are now. So they say there is midge control spray. I guess we'll be going after that next. But I just can't imagine how the deal is that they virtually disappeared. And, you know, they say don't question the good things, so I didn't. And they're back! All right, so that's my run-in with the biting midges, and whatever else is on your mind is going to be just fine. 888-876-5593, 8888-Raleigh. We kick it off with Victor in Silver Spring. So, Victor, how you feeling?
1: Oh, I'm feeling a lot better. I'm still waiting to hear from Dr. Goldberg concerning putting me back together.
0: Oh, man.
1: Anyhow, my friend's birthday came up, so I bought him a Sea Crane Skywave radio.
0: Ooh, how nice.
1: Which he thoroughly enjoys. That's what my caregiver told me.
0: Yeah.
1: Now, a friend of mine had one, and unfortunately, it's not blind friendly. Because I tried to operate his radio, I just couldn't. The buttons were way too small, and it was hard for me to operate it. But fortunately, I do have another Sea Crane radio, the SW model that I bought about, back in 2010, I think it was. They're still working. I got five of them scattered throughout the house.
0: Oh, great. That's great. Yeah, now, you know, before, I think, I don't know if it was you or not, but we were talking about the pocket radio, and I said I didn't think they were blind friendly. However, both Fran and Gary and others set me straight, saying, no, that pocket really is very friendly as far as that goes. But I can see the CC Skywave 2, I know how small that radio is, and I know how small the little, tactile knob buttons, if you will, are. So I can see where that could be a challenge.
1: Yeah,
0: but I'm glad he likes it.
1: Oh, I'm sure he's already playing with it.
0: Oh, good.
1: He's really eager to hear the pilots. Talking about landing.
0: Right, yeah, the VHF band, yeah. Air traffic control operates on both UHF and VHF, depending on where and all that, and these pocket radios have the VHF band of that, and it is kind of neat.
1: Yeah, I used to have a scanner. I don't remember the model, but it was back in the, I guess, 90s.
0: Uh-huh.
1: No, maybe it was in the 70s.
0: Okay.
1: And I really loved that scanner. I could hear the police, the fire.
0: Yeah.
1: And then an amateur radio friend of mine came over and got the 2-meter band for me.
0: Right.
1: And at that particular time, there was an amateur radio club that would rebroadcast the shuttle mission, so I was able to hear the astronauts.
0: Oh, nice. Nice. Well, unfortunately, as you probably know, increasingly all these scanners are encrypted. And so the old ones don't work. And some of the new ones, they're really pricey, and they're really, really hard to program. Now, I had one of these, and I was having trouble programming it, and then one of my employees stole it, and I wasn't too sorry. But he actually walked out the door with it, and I was like, well, I guess it's not my problem anymore. But when they're using some of this encryption, it's a bitch as far as that goes. And so, there is a way to intercept and decrypt, if you will, and it's illegal in most states. So a lot of the signals that you want to hear are not readily accessible. Now, the 2-meter handband is, that's wide open.
1: Yes, because I my next-door neighbor was an amateur radio buff. He had his station set up. And I remember one time reception was absolutely fantastic.
0: Yeah.
1: I don't know exactly what happened, but I'm in Maryland, okay?
0: Uh-huh.
1: I was getting I got channel 38 and channel 56 from Boston.
0: Mm-hmm.
1: And it was coming in fairly clear. It would fade in and out, of course.
0: Yeah.
1: But you talk about a super drop.
0: Nice.
1: And then I stayed home from work that day because I wanted to see that everything faded out around 11 o'clock, and then came the e-skip.
0: Yeah.
1: And I started getting, I got a Channel 3 in Springfield, Missouri.
0: Uh-huh.
1: You know, fades in and out. I used to call it shortwave radio when I was 11 years old, the way it was fading in and out.
0: Yeah, sporadic E is called sporadic for a reason, unfortunately, and
1: yes.
0: I know just how you feel. When you're hitting it really good, you don't want to go to work. It's like, you know, this is only going to last a few hours, but damn, you don't want to miss it.
1: Yeah, and my all-time favorite catch, I think it was on May 14th, 2010, I believe. I got some of the skips on tape. I taped them.
0: Mm-hmm.
1: And my all-time favorite catch was VOCM in St. John's, Newfoundland.
0: Yeah. Nice.
1: And they featured A Year in Your Ear, 1981.
0: Oh, I like it.
1: And then I got another station from Corner Brook, Newfoundland. And at the time, I was a member of the National Radio Club DX Audio Service with Fred Volby.
0: Uh-huh.
1: And I sent him a tape of the mystery station that I got from Newfoundland. He sent it off to the worldwide FMTV DX Club. And it was determined that I was getting another station in Corner Brook, Newfoundland.
0: Oh, wow. Okay. And that's a lot
1: yeah.
0: of fun. Well, as you know, the Magic Band is channel 2 through 6. It's rare that
1: yes.
0: you're getting it's rare that you're getting them up above that. You know, when you get a 12 or a 13, that's like, wow, this is the moment, but it's usually 2 to 6.
1: Yes. And
0: yeah.
1: then sometimes, if conditions are right, I was on the FM band and for about maybe half an hour I got every single station in Omaha, Nebraska.
0: Right. See, that's the thing. With tropoducting, you usually will get stations from one area, like at the time I was driving through D.C. and got all of Little Rock and all of Tampa and nowhere else. And
1: yes.
0: As you know, you're sitting there in Omaha and you're listening to things that if you actually were in Omaha, you wouldn't want to hear at all. But the fact that you're in Montgomery County, Maryland, man, this is just the most enticing thing you've ever heard. So
1: yeah,
0: it's so funny.
1: I did get some letters from the stations I received.
0: Yeah.
1: Because I remember in 1967, June 24th and 25th were really hot.
0: Ah.
1: And I got channels 2 and 6 from Tulsa,
0: okay.
1: Oklahoma.
0: Okay.
1: I wrote to them. Channel 6 sent me a postcard.
0: Good.
1: Thanking
0: yeah.
1: me for my reception report.
0: Yeah, QSL
1: Channel
0: card.
1: 2 yeah. sent me a form letter.
0: Oh.
1: Down at the bottom, it says, sorry we had to send a form letter, but we have received so many reports such as you. Mm. Well, you were getting stations in Oklahoma. People here were getting stations on the East Coast.
0: Right, right. Yeah, that's the way ducting works. Absolutely, that's true. But that's interesting that they resorted to a form letter. Of course, today you probably wouldn't hear from anybody because there's no one working there. But back in the day, QSL
1: today,
0: cards were great.
1: You can't do anything
0: right.
1: because
0: yeah, well, of course not.
1: Digital.
0: Yeah, of course not.
1: And Nick told me that some of these channels are on the low end of the UHF band,
0: right,
1: so
0: right.
1: you
0: but
1: really can't DX
0: no,
1: anymore
0: no,
1: on the TV.
0: No, you can't, but you still can on FM.
1: Oh, yes. But the thing that really ticks me off now, there's no empty spaces on the FM band. It's all taken up by
0: low-power
1: stations.
0: Right, or translators. You're 100% right about this. I know. Yes, drives me crazy, too.
1: Yeah. Well, anyway, I'll let you go.
0: Good
1: I just
0: to talk
1: wanted
0: to you.
1: Put my 2 cents worth in tonight.
0: Great. It's good to hear from you. Glad you're feeling better, Victor. Keep me posted.
1: Okay, thank you.
0: All right,
1: you.
0: Thanks. All right, so speaking of the Sea Crane Company, the CC Pocket, it's a great radio. I just was on their website, and if you haven't signed up for email from them or anything, I think it's like 7% off or something, but you get a discount. But the bottom line is if you don't have a CC Pocket, it is a wonderful companion, whether you're putting it in your pocket or in my case, I throw it in the purse. It's no bigger than a cell phone. And who wants a cell phone anyway? Okay, it's a little thicker than a cell phone, but not much. And it is one of the most popular radios on the market today. Of course, like everything that Bob Crane has developed, it has terrific reception, terrific AM and FM. And like you don't ordinarily see in those old transistors you used to carry around, you've got a light, a dial, you've got a digital readout, you got a clock, you got a timer, you got an alarm, you got some presets, 5 presets as well. But what's really unbeatable is the reception. And for its small size, it sounds good. But they also include, free of charge, some earbuds that are terrific. Just sounds like $1 million. It's just great. They're easy to operate, and now I find from your input, they are very blind-friendly. And so makes a great emergency radio, too, because it's got a lighted dial, a NOAA weather band, one alert, lightweight, durable, easy to hold, rubber sides, pretty much indestructible because I'm hard on my toys and mine's still working. 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They'll answer all your questions, and you can order right by phone. But if you can go online, the world is your oyster. And right now, like I say, there is a discount, and I should look at that again to see what that is. And, it didn't come up this time. Oh, well. But you can check it out and check out that Pocket Radio. Yeah, the CC Pocket. 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

0: WGN Radio. I'm Raleigh James. Yeah, Carl Carlton, 1981, 20th century. She's a bad mamma jamma. You know, that was produced and written by Leon Haywood. Yeah, Mr. It's Got to Be Mellow. What a great song that was. In any event, that was one of Eduardo's two requests, and he'll hear both of them. And, Linda is in Richland Park, and I do want to talk to her because right after the news, actually, don't go away, Linda. She requested two records. One of them she's going to hear next, but the other one, I'm having trouble with. Yeah, she wanted, I don't know. She wanted Clarence Carter and Scratch My Back. But, of course, you know, we've certainly got Scratch My Back, but not by Clarence Carter. So I'm still looking, but she'll get Patches next, right after the news, right here on WGN Radio.
1: I was born and raised down in Alabama on a farm way back up in the woods. I was so ragged that folks used to call me Patches. Papa used to tease me about it, cause deep down inside he was hurt cause he'd done all he could. My papa was a great old man, I can see him with a shovel in his hand. See, education he never had, he did wonders when the times got bad. The little money from the crops he raised,

0: WGN Radio. I'm Riley James. Yep, Clarence George Carter, who's sadly no longer with us, died earlier this month. Born blind in Montgomery, Alabama, a fixture in Alabama as far as that goes, and got a music degree from Alabama State. But what's most interesting about him is he arranged his own music in Braille. So that was fascinating. But what's most interesting about that song, I think, is General Johnson wrote it. Yeah, of the showman and chairman of the board. And John asked me the other day, this name's not General, is it? I said, absolutely it is. His parents named him General Norman Johnson. That's it. First, middle, last. General Norman Johnson. Which was not all that uncommon years ago. And kind of giving him an air of I don't know what. But sometimes it'd be royalty or whatever. But anyway, that's what he was. But General Johnson refused to sing patches live. And a couple things I asked him when I ran into him in Myrtle Beach. One was, I had heard he wouldn't sing patches live, so what's the deal? And he said, it's the wrong atmosphere. People are drinking, they're laughing, they're having a good time. It's not that kind of a song. I just don't do it. I said, okay, the other thing is, I want to know about your proclivities. What's this 39-21-46? And that was the follow-up to It Will Stand on Minute Record. And he just burst out laughing. He said, you know, it was label copy mistake. He said, what I wrote, and if you listen to it, and sure enough, I did, he was right. He said, I wrote 39-21-40 shape. And the secretary transcribing it thought it was 46, and that's the way it shipped. So, and what a great song that was, too. All right, with all that in mind, it was Linda in Richardson Park who had requested Clarence Carter doing patches. All right, but before we go any further, Linda, you wanted Clarence Carter doing Scratch My Back, and I can't find it. Not on an album, not on a single. You sure you don't mean the Slim Harpo version?
1: No, I don't mean Stretch My Back. I mean, I'm Stroking. That's
0: I know Stroking. Absolutely. That was on the charts for a year.
1: That's the song I was talking about. I'm Stroking.
0: That's
1: what he's saying.
0: Oh, yeah.
1: And back to these little things that's biting your hands.
0: Yes.
1: I don't know what they are.
0: No see.
1: Have you ever tried Skin So Soft?
0: Yes.
1: It's like an oil.
0: Absolutely. Yes, from Avon. Yes.
1: Right.
0: Doesn't do it feels good, but no.
1: Don't keep the bugs away.
0: It does not.
1: Well, all right, you got to come back with some real good stuff that they use in the country.
0: Oh, you're right.
1: Garlic juice.
0: Oh.
1: You got to use that garlic juice. My cousin swears that.
0: Okay.
1: You can buy garlic in the store, you know, a little tiny bottle.
0: But, yeah.
1: Get enough garlic juice and put it in some type of oil and just always your hands. Put it on your hands and your arms. They can't stand that garlic. They will stay away.
0: All right, so will everybody else. Yeah, absolutely. All right.
1: You'll be in the studio, so you're safe in the studio.
0: That's right. It won't matter. John's not even in the room. All right, so I am...
1: Right.
0: I am,
1: and if it bothers... Sometimes, like, some people, it gets so bad, they'll just rub it in their hands, right, the juice, and just rub across your hair and your ears, because they sometimes get bad biting. That garlic juice. You let me know how that garlic juice works for you. You can buy it in a...
0: Oh, yeah. No, I know. You can get them in the little jar things. Absolutely.
1: Jar.
0: Yes. In fact, I think I have some in my refrigerator, truth be known. So I never thought about, putting it on me, but I will right about now. I'll let you know.
1: Yeah, let me know about that garlic juice, okay?
0: All right, and you'll hear Stroking next.
1: All right, thank
0: you. Okay, thanks.
1: You.
0: Appreciate
1: all right,
0: it.
1: And I hope this will help your itching.
0: Me too. Thanks for calling.
1: All right, love you.
0: Right.
1: God bless you. Bye bye.
0: You too. All right, so I'll try anything. Yeah, and of course, once you start to scratch, you scratch everywhere. Yeah, you itch in places where you didn't know you had places. And right, and summer hadn't even officially started yet. So, but here we are. Floyd is in Iowa. Welcome back to WGN Radio.
2: Yeah, really. Yeah, thanks. Hey, there's a tune. It's either Louis Jordan or Louis Jordan. Ain't nobody here but a chicken.
0: Yeah, it's Louis Jordan.
2: Now, that, if you can get that. And also, about your midges, your itch.
0: Yeah.
2: The thing that's always helped me out, you know, I'll be outside in the lawn, though. It's that DEET.
0: Oh, yeah, no. You know,
2: 25-30%.
0: I don't do well with DEET.
2: You got to watch out for that, too, for a couple reasons. You're in the studio there with all that plastic equipment. That I found this out from experience. You sprayed it on your skin, I did, and on my clothes.
0: Yeah.
2: I went to grab the handle on the accelerator. It's plastic. I did that repeatedly, and at the end of the day, I noticed it had melted off.
0: Oh, yeah.
2: That DEET will destroy plastic equipment.
0: Yeah, it absolutely will, and it melts plastic. And
2: it's right on the label. It tells you that before, but I didn't read the whole thing through.
0: Yeah.
2: I just went out there and got going on it.
0: Literally.
2: At the end of the day, I found out, there it is right there in the warnings.
0: And
2: right
0: from that standpoint, it makes a good way to, if you're trying to do things, it's actually kind of good. It can be a solvent that will break the bonds. You know, it's like a plasticizer effect. So if you're wanting to make things flexible, it'll do that.
2: Yeah. You let me know how you come out on those midges or whatever you got, those no-see-ums. I want to find out what you used on them, if you ever find a cure for it.
0: Good luck. Thanks. Appreciate it. Yes, I will. Well, I'll try the garlic. Why not? What's worse is that I was feeling a little better earlier, and I don't know if I'm getting more bites through the stuff I use that doesn't have DEET but has something else or whatever, or if in fact that's bringing the bites back. I don't know. But yeah, sitting here with two new ones. Oh, good. 888-876-5593. Like I say, summer isn't even here yet. So that'll be just a joy. And sure, Louis Jordan was great. He was just terrific. One of the most creative guys ever. And I don't think got his due historically. And, why he fell out of favor, not personally, but his music style, I don't know, because I thought he was just terrific. There's so many things. Five guys named Mo, and on and on and on. So, but Ain't Nobody Here But Us Chickens was actually a big hit for him. He was born around 1908, and he was king of the jukebox, because in the late 30s, really through the 50s, they released all these 78s that got more play on jukeboxes probably than anyone else. He was known for alto sax and clarinet, but the reality, it was the lyrics. And he began in big band era, but what happened was it was Louis Jordan and the Timpani Five. With five people, he could sound like an entire big band. I mean, really. And it was great. And of course, the syncopated vocals were just wonderful. And, as far as King of the 78s, you betcha. And he was playing from the 20s on, and a really big deal. But then suddenly, here comes, top 40 and all that, and not so much. And it's a real shame, because he was, by 1953, about the time that rock and roll is starting to emerge, he was not doing well. And, man, I just don't get it, and as far as that goes. And then, of course, here comes within a decade the IRS, and they did a tax lien against him. And he pretty much had to sell everything to at fire sale prices to do that. And the deal is that actually it was Ike Turner who got him $20,000 or something. But for the most part, it was not good. He died of a heart attack in 1975 in Los Angeles. By then, no one even knew. But he was so good. Maybe we'll play some of that. You know, everybody remembers Big Joe Turner, and rightfully so. But how about Louis Jordan? All right, so Ain't Nobody Here But Us Chickens. Yeah, one of many, and we'll get that. But we'll get Stroking next right here on WGN Radio.
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you this. 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I remember one time I made love on the back seat of a car, and the police came and shined his light on me, and I said, I'm stroking.

0: WGN Radio. I'm Raleigh James. That record came out in 1986 on Ichiban. That became a beach music classic. And if you're wondering why I find that hilarious, beach music is, of course, the official dance of South Carolina. But yes, they have one. And maybe other states do, too. I don't know. Some have official songs. Why not official dances? But in any event, it's actually almost a high school sport, not stroking beach music, okay? And so these kids would be doing the shag, you know, the beach music dance, in competitions, no less. And so here comes the mid-70s, and you've got these, like, 15-year-old girls or 12-year-old girls and their little dancing partner, and their hands into Clarence Carter's Stroking. And it's just like, man, somebody really ought to watch The Choice, don't you think? In any event, Brian and Seneca, welcome back to WGN Radio.
1: How are you doing other than the no-see-ums?
0: Yeah, that's enough, isn't it?
1: Yeah, I'd say it'd be more than enough.
0: Yeah.
1: First thing, I was checking up on my request from, I guess, 3 weeks ago now.
0: Yeah, let's see. Which one?
1: That'd be Nat King Cole's Somewhere Along the
0: Way.
1: Yeah,
0: actually, I have that up for tonight. I also have Jan Garber and his orchestra doing Babyface, you know, both old songs for Billy Bob. So I have both of you on tonight, actually. How about that?
1: Okay, and the new request I had was the Seekers. The Seekers, I'll Never Find Another You.
0: Yes, the Sheepherder's Lament. Okay. So, good enough. You betcha. We'll do it for you. I don't know if we'll get the Seekers on tonight, but we're definitely getting Nat on because he was supposed to be on last night, but I talked too much.
1: Well, that happens. And yeah. You mentioned on your webpage that the calls seem to vanish. But the reason the calls vanish is because everybody was too busy listening to you talking to other radio greats.
0: No, you see, the thing is, people like Johnny save me when the calls are low. He'll call and we'll talk about radio, you know, but basically, and I appreciate more than anybody would know when people do that, but had there been calls, our conversation with Johnny would have been quite short. But in any event, happens, the part that bothers me is I, you know, when it comes time to say sayonara and goodnight, people just all hanging on. I'm like, call earlier. So tonight people did.
1: Yeah, and you were mentioning scanning a little bit ago when I was doing something in the other room and I didn't quite get all of it.
0: We're just talking about DXing and, you know, of course, AM DXing, very common. But FM DXing, thanks to tropoducting in the summer, can be very interesting.
1: Yeah, that part I caught in the TV tropoducting, which is... Well, certainly more an accident than anything else on the old analog
0: right.
1: TV.
0: Frequency. It's right. It's all an accident. Yeah, that spurious E. Yeah, absolutely.
1: Yeah, because the picture, of course, as you know, the picture went out on AM and the shortwave band, and the voice went out on the FM band. When I was a very young Marine, we actually used to listen to one of two or three TV stations on our tactical radios because I believe it's channels 6 and 7. It's been a long time.
0: Well, the FM band is between 6 and 7, but it's actually much closer to 6 than 7. So down there in the non-com band, you can always get 6.
1: 7 were in the military band.
0: Yeah. Yep. But 6, absolutely. Any FM radio picks up 6.
1: But,
0: well, did. Yeah. Past tense,
1: yeah.
0: But yes. Okay. Yeah. All right.
1: Yeah, because I'm scanning for some stuff. The cell phones were never supposed to be scanned, but they just didn't think to make it illegal until some politicians got... burned by other politicians scanning the cell phone frequencies.
0: Well,
1: illegal, and I'd say rightly so.
0: Yeah, before we called them cell phones, when the first proliferation of mobile phones, yes, they were very easy to scan. And my favorite call was, this is absolutely true, And remember this like it was yesterday. Some guy on his mobile phone calls Cedars-Sinai Hospital, wife's room. She sounds like her jaws are wired shut. Oh, and say, oh, honey, I'm so sorry. I got to work late tonight, but I'll be there to see you tomorrow. He hangs up the phone, calls a woman and says, chill the wine. I'll be right there. So I loved that. I thought I was hooked right about then. But that was more, like I say, mobile phones before we really saw cell technology in any real way.
1: Yeah, the cell technology is scannable, too.
0: Yeah.
1: It's
0: not as easy.
1: It's not as easy. And as far as scanning, police radios, a lot of public service radios have gone to digital and also above and beyond moving into the 800 megahertz band, which is a different band from where they normally operated in. They also have what's called trunking.
0: Right, the trunking is a bitch. That was the radio I had, because you have to program them if you want to get around trunking. And so I was just having just a hardest time. They're expensive, too. And then when the woman who was doing news stole my radio, I was like, okay, it's a sign from God. You know, I just didn't bother.

0: program. No. Just no. So I didn't mind it disappeared.
1: Yeah, and you also mentioned the weather radio. I noticed that you actually do have a weather radio station as one of your neighbors in Globe.
0: I'm not surprised.
1: But I still listen to it once in a while. The station that covers where I live doesn't quite reach into the valley where I actually live. One of these days I'll get out of the cheap seats and treat myself to a Sea Crane radio, and that might have a little better pull, but I have to do magic tricks out of that submarine movie with Kelsey Grammer in order to pick up the station.
0: Yeah. Yeah, no, actually, no weather radio in Globe. It's really easy because I, you know, I'm LP1, so I gotta rebroadcast that stuff when it's a warning, and very, very easy to pick up. One of the easiest things I pick up. So yes.
1: Yeah, where I really got addicted to it was a number of years ago, before I retired from the service. I had a large touring motorcycle that I rode a lot.
0: Uh huh.
1: And sometimes the least bothersome and most useful entertainment on this thing, because it was big enough it had a stereo radio on it, but this particular factory radio included the weather band, so I would dial up the weather radio and just have it going as a chattering voice in the background while I drove down the road.
0: Good. Works for me.
1: And if something nasty was going on, it would tell me about it, because a lot of my riding I did at night. And, of course, the amazing thing about clouds at night is that you generally don't see them, and if you see them, something is horribly wrong.
0: Yes, right, exactly. You betcha. All right. Well, thanks for calling. It's always good to hear from you.
1: Same here. Talk to you later.
0: Okay, bye. All right, so there you have it, 888-876-5593. We've got a couple more hours of this, and I think a couple more minutes right now. Let's see what Bob from Willowbrook, welcome back to WGN Radio.
2: Well, first of all, thanks for playing my request the other day.
0: Sure.
2: Number two, I didn't request a song by the Renegades. I wanted a song titled Renegades by Ex-Ambassadors.
0: Okay, I don't think I have this.
2: Okay, well, yeah. I'm not surprised. It's a more recent thing, maybe last 10 or 15 years.
0: Yeah, I probably don't know. The reason I thought you meant the Renegades is because you had asked for the Searchers, and the Renegades were, you know, in the same period of time. So I figured, okay, he wants the Renegades.
2: Okay.
0: So that's where I
2: not familiar.
0: Came. Oh, yeah, you don't want to be. So I thought to myself, which one could that possibly have been? And that's why I mentioned that. But, yes, okay, so you want me to, in fact, find this thing. And
2: if you can.
0: I can do that, yes. I just wrote it down. And, there we are. Okay, so and we'll put you down underneath it so I know who requested this, and I'll look for it.
2: Okay, now as to the itching, now, I don't know how to keep the demon midges away, but I've had skin irritations too, and I find an ice pack will really calm things down in the form of a bag of frozen teas.
0: Yeah. Yeah, you know, that it's not long-term success, but you're right.
2: No.
0: That's not bad. And
2: it'll calm it down and maybe keep tamp down the inflammation.
0: I may go for that during the news. That's a good reminder. Thank you for that.
2: Okay.
0: All right, thanks. Appreciate it. You too. All right, so there you have it. And we'll talk to Fran after the news and Mike in Elmwood Park, and there's room for you too and all your requests coming up on WGN Radio.

0: WGN Radio. I'm Ronnie James. There he is. Brian M. Seneca requested it. He gets it. Nat King Cole, Somewhere Along the Way, 1952 on Capitol. Yeah, shellac and 45 RPM. So, what are we doing here? Mike in Elmwood Park, welcome back to WGN Radio. And
1: I know I requested for my wife and I for our wedding anniversary. I believe it was Since I Don't Have You by the Skyliners.
0: Okay, was tonight the night? Okay, I'll play it next.
1: Yeah.
0: All right. Yeah, and I've also got you down for the Beach Boys Shut Down and Little Caesar and the Romans, so Zolzi, but
1: yeah.
0: Oldies but goodies.
1: Well, I know you're busy there, so.
0: No, well, that doesn't matter. Because I have that written down, but how did I miss that was?
1: It happens. You have a
0: oh, here we are.
1: May,
0: yeah, here it is. Since I Don't Have You, Skyliners, May 27, Mike and Elmwood Park anniversary. All right, so I don't know why I didn't see that, but we'll get it on next.
1: All right, thanks, Raleigh, and we got you on tonight. We got you on every night.
0: Okay, so how many U's at the end of Since I Don't Have You?
1: 36.
0: No, there's 13, but that's pretty good. Okay, thanks.
1: You're welcome.
0: All right, so yeah, that used to be a trivia question, and happy to do that for Mike. Plus, it's a great song, and not only the Skyliners. I think Lenny Welch did a wonderful job with that, but of course, the Skyliners were the big hit in 1959 on Calico, a label that Art LeBeau later bought. That's why he played that so much, I do think. In any event, what are we doing here before I lose sight of everything? All right, we've got Chris in Greenwood. Welcome back to WGN Radio.
2: Hey, how's it going, Raleigh?
0: All right, turn off your radio.
2: Is it all?
0: Okay, you tell me. I just don't want to hear me in the background. Okay, so good deal.
2: Okay.
0: So we're
2: going to
0: talk about shortwave radio, are we?
2: Yep.
0: All right.
2: CHU in Canada.
0: Yeah, but in the U.S., I can think of six privately owned off the top of my head. How many can you think of
2: right.
0: in the U.S.?
2: Uh-huh, because I heard that it's a time signal and kind of just like WWV.
0: Yeah.
2: They operate off 3330.
0: Yeah.
2: I heard they going off in June. That's what I heard.
0: Okay. Well, I think probably the most interesting, unless you're into religious programming, is BCQ out of Monticello, Maine. And they're running 500,000 watts, and it's there's some political talk, but there's also music and other programming. They call it the Planet. And that's, of course, WWCR, the big daddy these days as far as religious programming.
2: WBCQ.
0: WBCQ in Monticello.
2: Yeah, I love Mary and Vatic on there.
0: Okay, see, there you go. And WRMI in Miami, of course. It's not in Miami. It's in Oakland.
2: I love the Legends.
0: Okay.
2: I love requesting the song.
0: So there you go. And, you got KVOH in Simi Valley, Los Angeles suburb. But again, that's mostly religion and mostly in Spanish religion. And WTWW outside of Nashville in Lebanon, Tennessee, that's also, as far as I know, all religion, leap of faith. And INB in Red Lion, which is, I think, WINB is the oldest continuously operating private shortwave radio station in America, and it actually is only 50,000 watts.
2: What frequency they on?
0: Well, it's shortwave. They're on many frequencies. You know how that works.
2: Most of them are religious.
0: Yes, that's what I'm saying. That's correct.
2: And they don't show sports, have sports on there hardly.
0: Well, they're basically dollar-a-holler radio stations. You know, they're catering to people who buy the time, and preachers are famous for buying signals.
2: Mm-hmm.
0: So, of course, absolutely.
2: Yes. Yeah, especially like out of the country.
0: There was a guy in Opelika, Alabama in the 80s, and he applied for and got NDXE and raised money, too, but he never got it on the air. But, Dixon Norman was his name. He never got it on the air. I wonder whatever happened to him. But, he raised the money and all that, but never went on.
2: Shortwave's more expensive than AM.
0: Obviously, it's more expensive to operate because of the power. So, yeah, Harry Dixon Norman. Here he is. Now, No, that's an old article. I wonder if the guy's still alive. NDXE was, he was a kid, actually, when he was doing that. So, I don't know whatever became of that, but the bottom line is it never got on the air. Oh, here it says Dixon Norman passed away in 2018.
2: She passed away.
0: I still have a pocket calendar saying NDXE that he sent me. And probably the most widely publicized shortwave station that never existed. I must admit that I wrote about him in Billboard, too. So, yeah.
2: Uh-huh.
0: So there you go. Yes, but, you know, in America, shortwave does not command great audiences. Now, you do have some political talk and conspiratorial shows and stuff like that. That you've always had. Alex Jones used to be on shortwave a lot. I don't know if he still is. I don't know what's going on with him. But
2: I heard last year I'm on 4840.
0: Okay. Well, there you go. So, yes, nothing new there.
2: It's like AM, they got to have a lot of money to keep them going.
0: Well, depends on how much wattage you're talking about. Not necessarily, but what's happening with AM is AM directional stations that had multi-tower arrays, very often the land is worth more than the facility at this point. So they sell the land and they either look for another place to perch the towers, which maybe they do or maybe they don't, or they hand back the license to the FCC. That's been going on since the 80s.
2: Like CRS, like they got this huge land and a big tower there that costs money more than the building.
0: Well, it depends on the circumstance. I think the first major station I know that turned back the license because they wanted to sell the land to somebody was a Jefferson Pilot Station, WBIG in Greensboro, and that was the mid 80s.
2: Oh yeah, Jefferson Pilot, the big thing when it comes to TV.
0: Well, sure, because Jeffersonics and WBT-TV and all that, of course.
2: Yep, Channel 3 and CSE out of Charleston and BTW out of Myrtle Beach used to be owned by Jefferson Pilot.
0: Yep, absolutely, and more. But that was huge. And
2: they showed their sports, like Jefferson Pilot Sports.
0: Yeah.
2: That was a big syndicator.
0: Right. And Jeffersonics did a lot of the production on that. So absolutely. So there you have it.
2: Yeah,
0: yes. One Julian Price Place, Charlotte, North Carolina. Remember it well.
2: Oh yeah. Well, what if AM station air a high school sport and a college sport at the same night on Friday?
0: Well, you're always seeing that in smaller markets. Because smaller markets depend upon play-by-play high school sports for revenue. And very often the guy who owns the, store on the corner, he has a kid who's playing. So, of course, he's sponsoring the games. And, the guy who's got the tire shop, his kid is playing, that kind of stuff. So, of course, for small market, high school sports is big. And some of it's now online.
2: Yeah, because I found out, this coming fall, that Emerald versus my high school alma mater play Saluda High, and Clemson got a night game at 10:30 against California on the West Coast on September the 25th.
0: Okay.
2: And if they play both of them at one time, then if you own AM, then I think you ought to look.
0: Well, and there's a lot of sports deals where when there's a conflict, one of the games goes to another station, and that's very common. So there's
2: We have an FM transmitter that does that. Well, they operate AM and FM simulcastly.
0: Okay, well,
2: so it's best to go to FM at night and avoid the AM, because it had to lower their power down.
0: In some cases, yes. It depends on the frequency and what's involved with the license. But, typical small market stuff. But anyway, always good to hear from you, Chris. Thank you. Thank you.
2: Mm-hmm. You're welcome. All right. CRS airs it.
0: Okay, good. All right, so 888-876-5593-8888. Raleigh, we'll get to Fran and Austin next. Oh, we've got an update from Jim in Richmond, and Brian with a Y in Florida is checking in. All that and more coming up on WGN Radio.

GN Radio. I'm Raleigh James. Big happy anniversary to Mike in Elmwood Park and his wife. Yes, 13 U's at the end of these, in case you're ever playing trivia. We can count them.

right. So that's the deal on that. But I'll tell you, that was 58. 15 years later, Lenny Welch redid it, you know, which is interesting because, of course, his big hit was Since I Fell for You, which I thought was maybe more of an anniversary song, but okay. And I thought the Lenny Welch version was just great.

0: end, I guess.
1: And so happy anniversary to Mike in Elmwood Park. Yeah. Next year, maybe, since I fell for you. But nonetheless, it's a great song either way. All right. And I think I miscounted on my Skyliners. But yeah, gave one of the U's two numbers. But it is 13. You can count them down yourself. So Fran in Austin, welcome back to WGN Radio.
2: Hey, Lolly. Yep, it is 13. I counted that a long time ago.
1: Yeah, exactly. And it comes up, and it absolutely comes up in trivia contests.
2: Oh, wow. Yeah, boy, if that would have come up on yours, I would have gotten it right away.
1: Yeah.
2: I like to do weird stuff like that, like count how many times. Oh, you know, there's several songs I've done that on.
1: Sure.
2: But anyway, I might be losing what's left of my mind. In fact, I probably am. But I thought I heard last week you play a version of Scratch My Back. It wasn't the one that we usually hear. And I thought it was by Clarence Carter. And it said, you know, I love it when you scratch my back and something. And it was the night you were playing Linda's Request.
1: Well, it's not the title. So let's see. Lyrics with lyrics include Scratch My Back. Let's see. Yeah, because I went crazy with that too, trying to find it. But
2: When you were saying that, when Linda was on,
1: okay,
2: I said,
1: okay, okay.
2: I know I heard that.
1: Yeah, yeah. Scratch My Back and Mumble in My Ear.
2: That's it. Yeah.
1: Did. You're right. I did. I did play that. God, that's terrible. I don't even know it. All right.
2: Yeah. I remember it because I liked it so much.
1: Yeah. Great. Yeah, I did. I did. Absolutely. And I forgot about that because I managed not to write it down on the rundown. So, yeah, God, it's terrible. I absolutely don't know what records I own. That's really the truth. And now everybody knows it. But yeah, Scratch My Back and Mumble in My Ear. Yeah.
2: Sorry to out you like that.
1: Oh, no, please, please do. No, you're not losing your mind. Mine up and left me a long, long time ago.
2: Oh, mine too. You know, and then today I went and had one of those stupid accidents. You know when you bash your hand really hard on a granite counter?
1: Oh, God.
2: It hurts?
1: Oh, no kidding. Hang on a minute. Don't go away. Stay right where you
2: okay.
1: are. Yeah, granite is absolutely unforgiving. We'll pick it up there after the news right here on WGN Radio.

0: 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I'm Raleigh James. I don't know if Rick Hall was bored that day or if he just really loves those sound effects, but it was produced at Fame. And yes, indeed, not only thanks to Fran for reminding me that I'm out of my mind, but yeah, well, we kind of knew that. But also a big thank to Dick E., who is in Mile City, Montana, who's going to call us one night, I can just tell, who found the show. And he remembered their song, too. And worse yet, yeah, Red Atlantic right here, Big as Life. Oh, well. Yeah, what else is on this deck? So, yes. Well, you know, I cleaned it the other day when Ruth called because I had time, but it's a mess again. Yeah.
1: Oh, man. Well, yeah, I was bending over to pick up something, and I just, like, really whacked my hand right on the edge of that granite counter.
0: Oh, no. Granite is unforgiving, I'm telling you. So what part of your hand...
1: The heel of my hand.
0: Oh, okay.
1: And so it's like I've got enough trouble with my hands as it is because they're itching. You know,
0: right.
1: they're part of the itch problem. And then the hand issue is coming back a little bit. She took me off of the methotrexate.
0: Good, good.
1: And she said, "Well, your hands are, you know, you're not having as much swelling in your hands and knees," which I wasn't. And so for a while, I got a vacation from the methotrexate, but I'm hoping they shouldn't have to put me back on it. I hate that stuff.
0: Well, if you're dealing with inflammation because of an injury, that's a lot different than autoimmune. And it should.
1: Oh, no, I know that.
0: It should resolve. Yeah. So I'd fight to stay off it if I were you. But so when you say that this is the bottom outside, well, I guess the kind of, how do I describe that?
1: Near kind of at the bottom part of my hand, right where the fleshy part of the left part of my palm is.
0: Yeah.
1: And because I'm on blood thinners, of course, every time I bump anything, I bruise like crazy.
0: Oh, sure. Oh, sure.
1: But, you know, I was starting to have some of the hand pain that I was having before.
0: Right.
1: So I didn't really need to do this right now.
0: But, I don't know. You know, sometimes it might give your body something to think about, because I've always noticed, being the autoimmune queen, that all the symptoms go away when I have a virus or something for a moment. Like, gee, I'm not in any pain, you know, and then when that heals, I'm back to it. So maybe if your mind is thinking, you know, if your body's thinking about something else, it'll actually give you a break for a minute.
1: Yeah, it's just today has just been one of those days, but it's almost over. I had to hassle with the bank over something, and you know, I lost my temper, which I hate when I do that because I try to keep my cool and dealing with these people, but after a while, you know, I'm trying to explain. No, I said I was blind. I cannot read you that number.
0: Yeah, right, exactly. which part don't you understand?
1: Yeah, and I said, blind, do you understand the definition? It means cannot see.
0: Yeah.
1: Cannot read. You know, and usually it just happened to be a number she wanted that I didn't have written down, because usually I write them all down so I can read them off to people and that sort of thing. But, you know, anyway, it was just one of those days. But a lot of good songs tonight, so.
0: Oh, good.
1: Well,
0: you guys requested them.
1: I like both of those versions of Since I Fell For You.
0: Yeah.
1: But I think I like the Lenny Welch better, even though I love the Skyliners.
0: Right, right. I'm addicted to that Lenny Welch. I came out at mainstream, and I remember when it came out, I thought, oh, God, what is this? And then I played it. It's like, damn, this is a good record. So
1: I know.
0: Yeah,
1: and,
0: yeah.
1: You know, I thought I would never, you'd never beat the Skyliners, but I loved it.
0: Yeah. Yeah, I'm with you there. And it's funny because Eduardo requested a Jackson 5 record, and he said it was Show Me the Way to Go. And I thought to myself, actually, that's Show You the Way to Go, but Gene Chandler and Barbara Acklin did Show Me the Way to Go, and it's a great record, so I'm going to play it.
1: Well, in my opinion, I don't really care for anything by the Jackson 5.
0: Yeah, well, you won't have. Well, I will play that for eventually for Eduardo, but
1: I think
0: you'll like the Gene Chandler and Barbara Acklin, though. It is a good record.
1: All right. Okay. All right.
0: Good deal. Thanks. Appreciate it.
1: All right. Talk to you next week.
0: I hope so. Okay. Bye. Yes, we have 3 big hours tomorrow, and hopefully you will be part of it. All right. So, yeah, it's funny. I see on the screen Kimberly bite advice. And just as I read that, I started to itch. All right. So let's see. What are we doing here? Let me say goodbye to Chris. I have to free that line because there's nothing else available. Now there's one available for you. But Jim has an update. So, Jim, welcome back to WGN Radio. What's up?
2: Hey, Rally. This is a funny request.
0: Uh-oh.
2: Okay. You remember the commercials for Axe Spray? In the past, they said, spray it on you, and the women would come running.
0: Uh-huh.
2: Well, my biggest joke is spray Axe Spray on your arms, and they won't bother you.
0: Oh, jeez. Okay.
2: And I've done that before, and they didn't bother me.
0: Okay, there you go.
2: I just wanted to tell you that I have a few things that I wanted to talk about. Number one is I haven't heard from the doctor since last Wednesday. So I called his office today and said, has Dr. So-and-so talked to the other doctor about what to do with my right eye? And she said, oh, yeah, I'll bring it up with him. And I didn't hear back.
0: Mm.
2: So in my mind, I'm thinking they thought it was a big thing and they're not, you know, it's not a big thing, but to me, it's a big thing.
0: Of course it is.
2: You know, because they told me a year ago that if that eye dies, they have to take it out, you know.
0: Oh, God. Well, we're praying that's not the case.
2: Right.
0: But your pressures are now, you said they were 21. And 21 actually isn't eye-threatening. You want it lower than that, but it isn't like when you had it at 35. So I think you're in good shape. I mean, I'm no doctor, God knows, but I think you're in good shape at 21. So what else you got?
2: It's been continuously 20 for the last 5 months.
0: Yeah, well, you know that's the that's really the upper end of okay.
2: Right, but it doesn't react. Now it doesn't react to light. That's what's bothering me.
0: Well, that's a question, and I think they need to get to the bottom of this, and it's interesting that he hasn't talked to the other doctor yet.
2: Right, and then the other thing is, I mentioned in the past about my brother's wife.
0: Yes.
2: You know, last Friday, she had an appointment with the heart doctor, and because they're thinking she has AFib. So he coaxed his wife, who does not want to see doctors, to go. And they went all the way to the doctor's appointment, and they got there, and they said, oh, the doctor has an emergency in the emergency room, and we have to cancel.
0: Uh-huh.
2: So then the next day, she was complaining that she couldn't breathe and her chest hurt and everything. So then he said, let's go to the doctor. She goes, no. And then Sunday he said, that's it. And they took her to the emergency room at Aurora Hospital. And it turns out that she has water on the lungs.
0: Okay.
2: And then she has blood clots in the lungs.
0: Dangerous.
2: And she has AFib.
0: Okay. A lot of stuff going on there.
2: Right, and they think the AFib caused the problems in her lungs. So that's what's going on there. And I called him today. I called him every day, and I called him today, and he goes, well, they're working on it. They're working on it. But, you know, he didn't get elaborate what's going on. She said, oh, she's on a lot of blood thinners, you know. And then he tells me, Monday was their anniversary, and he goes, this is the third anniversary in a row that she's been in the hospital.
0: Oh, I'm so sorry. I'm glad she's in a hospital based upon what you're telling me, because the biggest danger in the combination you just gave me is stroke risk.
2: Right. And, you know, and he goes, I think she's doing this on purpose.
0: No, she's not.
2: Light on the situation.
0: Yeah, no. If she could do that on purpose, let's put her on stage. No, she didn't do this on purpose.
2: Right.
0: Yeah, I'm so sorry.
2: Yeah,
0: getting old is a bitch. That's all there is to it.
2: Right. And that's what we're all saying, because we're all in the 70s now, you know?
0: Yeah.
2: And I wanted to tell you that the last song you played, I liked the first one better.
0: Oh, you like the Skyliners better than you like Lenny Welch. Okay. All right. That's fair.
2: I remember that one.
0: Sure.
2: And me, I'm and you know, our, you know, like today it was 85 degrees today, and my brother was supposed to come out and put the air conditioner in the house, you know, the window air conditioner, and you know, he could, you know, how can you leave his wife, you know?
0: Well, that, and then, plus a window air conditioner is not easy to lift for an older guy. Does he have help?
2: Oh, no, he can lift the refrigerator if he had to.
0: Oh, God.
2: Know.
0: Well, but, we don't want him in the next hospital bed.
2: Right. But I'm just saying, so then my friend came home from her campground, and she's going to shop for me tomorrow. And she says, why the hell isn't your brother coming out there and putting your air conditioner in? And I said, he's watching his wife in the hospital.
0: You're right, exactly.
2: And she goes, can't you find someone else to put it in? But then it was lucky because Bear was panting like hell in the house. So we went outside, and the temperature within, you know, like 15 minutes dropped 15 degrees.
0: Good.
2: So we were sitting out there in the cool.
0: Good.
2: And the next 3 days, it's only going to be in the 70s. So that worked out.
0: Good.
2: So it's gotten to the point where I'm just frustrated with everybody thinking that I can solve all the problems sitting here.
0: Well,
2: you know?
0: No, I understand that. But, you know, again, we've talked a lot about this regarding independence and all that. So I'm not going to review that again. But you know where I stand on it.
2: I'm just saying it's frustrating to me.
0: It should be, and it should motivate you to become independent.
2: Right, and I'm working on that.
0: All right, well, good deal.
2: I wanted to say, do you remember my six-pack?
0: Yeah, well, you wanted to... Yes, I do remember your six-pack, and let me find it here. Where did it go? I've got the entire list of everybody, I do believe, and...
2: I know, but you've had, Mike, 100 requests from all these people.
0: Yeah, well, and literally this list now is 10 pages long.
2: I can understand
0: that. I know One Night, Play Three of My Favorites and Say They're From You. I have that, but there was another one. Let's see what happened here to it. It wasn't that, it wasn't that, it wasn't that. I don't know. Maybe I don't.
2: That was... Maybe. Buddy Holly.
0: Yes, I do have it. Buddy Holly, Chubby Checker, Richie Valens, and Chuck Berry. Those are the four I have. If there were six, I don't have the other two. I got Buddy Holly, Chubby Checker.
2: I said you can play two of each.
0: All right. So I already picked out.
2: If I have them take for 2 weeks, that's fine.
0: Yeah, I already picked out your Chubby Checker, as far as that goes. I did that. And your Buddy Holly. So it'll be a little harder to find something by Richie Valens that's tolerable, but I will. And, of course, Chuck Berry,
2: yes,
0: I picked that one out, too.
2: When I requested it, I go, I don't think she's going to play anything by Richie Valens.
0: Well, you know, I mean, there's some early stuff, but maybe. But, yeah, my Chuck Berry, I absolutely have a Chuck Berry favorite, so you will hear it.
2: You can play three of those, you know, it doesn't matter.
0: That's all right, you know? But no, we'll get your Buddy Holly. I have one of those, too. All right.
2: And I thank you, and it doesn't have to be tonight.
0: Okay, good. We will talk to you soon.
2: Okay,
0: okay,
2: and thank you for taking my call, and hello to everyone.
0: Absolutely. All right, so Jim checks in. And yeah, Wednesdays are usually the retinologist's day, but today we got a retinology report. Good enough. So we've got Kimberly, we've got Andrew, we've got Brian, and hopefully we'll have you two coming up right here on WGN Radio.

0: WGN Radio. That's a great song and a lousy 45, 1968 on Brunswick. I know I've got a cleaner copy of that, and I'll find it. But it is a great, great song, I think. Show Me the Way to Love. All right, so that is inspired by Eduardo's Show You the Way. All right, so all that in mind, we're talking to Andrew in Arlington Heights. Welcome back to WGN Radio.
1: Hi, Riley. How are you?
0: All right, how about yourself?
1: Oh, you know, I normally wouldn't complain about any ailments, but the weather's been beautiful out here today, and I was in the garden, and I got stung on my forearm by a bee.
0: No.
1: I'm looking at my forearm. I look like Popeye tonight.
0: Oh, man.
1: Unbelievable.
0: Oh, I'm so sorry.
1: Yeah, so early in the season to get the bee sting so early. But anyway, I was calling in. I just was thinking about a memory as a kid. I remember two things, and one I really got in trouble for with my parents. You know, we used to see the commercials on TV for those K-Tel albums.
0: Yes.
1: And you'd order the album, and then you find out it's not the original artist.
0: Well,
1: and it was so disappointing. Who produced those, and why would they do that?
0: Well, it's worse than that. Actually, they were the original artist, but they were not the original 45 version. Usually, that's the way. It was a re-sing. And the guy who started this was a guy named Philip Kives, hence K-Tel. And he was probably the first guy to do infomercials selling, you know, kitchen gadgets long before Ron Popeil.
1: Okay.
0: He was Canadian. And he what he realized was that albums, of course, back then they're only $2.99, but even so, only had one or at most two hit songs, and the rest was filler. So he thinks, what I need to do is get a high volume of hits. Of course, that costs money if you're licensing the original 45s. And so I think one of the first he did was 26 country hits. And that actually did well and, of course, inspired him to do more. And my favorite wasn't the re-sings, although that drove me crazy. My favorite was when he wanted to get 20 original stars, 20 original hits on one long, long playing album. He would just fade them out. They wouldn't be the whole songs. Which was hilarious. And, you know, he did.
1: You'd be listening and you're like, what's going on here? You know, he thought something was wrong with the album.
0: And he did license the deals directly with the label, but he was paying so little that he was usually licensing alternate tracks. You know, like if a group made 10 different attempts at the song, the one that hit the 45 was not necessarily the one that was going to be on a K-Tel album. And the big thing was to put 20 to 25 songs on there. And of course, 25 songs, you're basically going to edit them down. And he had no problem with that. But it was the television commercials where they marketed it. And of course, they were going for how cheap it was to get these wonderful hits. And they, by the early 70s, they were in like 34 countries. I mean, I saw a commercial once in German, and he was doing really well for a while. And there were a couple things that happened with him that had nothing to do with records. He got into high-risk real estate ventures and also invested in oil exploration, obviously, Alberta. But anyhow, the other thing was the major labels were starting to get hip to the fact that maybe we shouldn't do this so cheaply. And so they filed Chapter 11 by 84. And I think they tried to come back at some point. But basically, the version you're talking about was 66 to 84.
1: Yeah. The other thing that got me in trouble, if you remember the Columbia Record Club.
0: Oh, do I ever. Out of Terre Haute, Indiana, because that was the largest Columbia pressing plant. Sure.
1: Riley, I got to tell you know, my sisters and I, we all saved our money up.
0: Yep.
1: And it was, I can't remember what it was, $9.99 or something like that. But we didn't read the fine print that you were going to get a new album every month.
0: Right, and you had to let them know in advance that you didn't want it or you would be billed. That was the gimmick.
1: Right.
0: And the lost leader was you usually could pick out 10 records to start. And so it was like this unbelievably great deal. But then every month they were mailing you something and you literally had to notify them in advance, usually by that postcard, or that album came and you were billed.
1: Yep, and I'll tell you, it got us in so much trouble with our parents.
0: Oh, of course.
1: They were like, where is this coming from? You know, and it was very difficult to even find where to to write right. to stop the albums from coming. They made right. it.
0: Oh, anyway, absolutely.
1: It's a childhood memory I was thinking about, and I just thought I'd call in and share it with you.
0: No, 100%, and that was big money for Columbia Records, trust me, and because that pressing plant did a lot of things, but that record club, that was big through the 70s even, and I remember it very well because I worked at Epic, and absolutely. And I was so shocked because that was the biggest pressing plant, and to me, that was the thing that should still be operational, and it's not. It's gone.
1: Well, and the other thing, too, was I think is if you didn't specify an artist, they would send you some random album, and then you had no way to return it. I mean, it just was...
0: Oh, once that album arrived, it was yours. And it was going to be something like Allie Willis doing Child Star. That's not an exaggeration. Right. They actually sent that out. So, yes, I know.
1: Great.
0: Yeah.
1: All right, Riley, well, you have a great morning and good talking with you.
0: Thanks for calling. Appreciate it. Yeah, absolutely. I remember that. Oh, gosh, I've run out of the hour. Well, Brian with a Y and Kimberly and Dalton and Gary and Austin and James on the South Side are all coming up next hour here on WGN Radio.

0: WGN Radio. I'm Ronnie James. Yes, Louis Jordan, I loved him. Ain't Nobody Here But Us Chickens, 1946 on Decca, and Floyd in Iowa wanted to hear that. All right, so let's see here. Kimberly's going to give me some bite advice, and I want to hear it. How's it going, Kimberly?
1: Oh, fine, Riley. How are you doing?
0: Scratching away.
1: Yeah, we were listening to you because I'm sitting here baking, starting for my 70th birthday in the system. So I was baking, and Mom and I were listening to you. And we have two things to tell you. She's used Vicks since she was a young girl. She had nosebleeds, but for congestion, and also if you have achy shoulders, fungal toenails, whatever, the worst it works. But it also works on bites. It takes your tasting away for a while.
0: Okay.
1: That and liquid soap, and I've done them personally, and they both work. And if you rub Vicks on your arms and legs in exposed areas, if you're out in the garden or the yard, it'll help keep the bees and the mosquitoes away as well.
0: All right, just standard Vicks Vapo Rub?
1: Yeah.
0: Okay, I'll do it.
1: The eucalyptus in there.
0: Yes,
1: and,
0: it is.
1: And my mom is feeling better tonight. She wanted to give you a quick hello. So here she is.
0: Okay. All right.
2: Hello, Raleigh. So you sound so good.
0: Well, thanks.
2: And you know, you're so real. You're so genuine.
0: Well,
2: well, it's nice how you really are patient.
0: Well, it's good to hear from you, Jean. You're sounding great, but you always do.
2: Well, you know, I have to. You know, there's so many people that are so sick in my family. Yeah. You know, my granddaughter that was born with cancer, and now, you know, at 4 years old, and we thought everything was going well. So she took a study program, you know, to travel Europe to work in the hospital.
0: Right.
2: And she got very sick.
0: Oh.
2: So her family had to bring her home.
0: Uh-huh.
2: And now she's under so much care, and she has no weight to lose because she's so thin.
0: Right.
2: And she is under, you know, we won't know until Tuesday.
0: Oh.
2: With the hematologist.
0: Okay.
2: Why she's bleeding where she is. She's bleeding terribly.
0: And she's bleeding she's bleeding internally. Do they know where?
2: No, we won't know till Tuesday.
0: Oh, wow.
2: They brought her back. They picked her up in France in the hospital there and got her here.
0: Oof.
2: And, of course, they live in Indiana. So she's in the Indiana hospital.
0: Is this Elizabeth's sister or is this a cousin?
2: No, this is my grandson. He's 48 years old.
0: Okay.
2: And he was divorced from his wife.
0: Okay.
2: And when she, you know, after, you know, all that happened with the cancer. But we thought, you know, we had these good years because she was at that big Riley's Children's Hospital in Indiana.
0: Indianapolis, sure.
2: Yeah, and they took her intestines and made a bladder with the catheter. She had the catheter all these years.
0: Good.
2: But the thing was, she was doing real well. She was traveling.
0: Yeah.
2: They go on a study group, and they go from state. She was in Slovenia and Portugal, Cambodia. She might have caught something. This is what I'm thinking.
0: I don't know. But I'll tell you what. I think it's a real good thing that she had the experience, that she went, and those are memories that she'll have. But hopefully they'll get to the bottom of why and what part of her body is breaking down. But I'll bet you it's not infectious.
2: I don't think so either.
0: Yeah, so.
2: I just hope the cancer didn't come back. She just is going to be 20.
0: Yeah.
2: You know,
0: it's,
2: and I hope.
0: Life's a bitch. Now, what's her first name?
2: Well, you know, it's a Greek name because that's how the Greek people do that. You know, Kimberly's husband was Greek. So they named her Theodosia because the father, you go by the father's name, he was Theodosius.
0: Okay.
2: So I called her Thea, and that's what she goes by today.
0: All right. Thea, all right.
2: And I like Thea very much. I went to school with a Thea.
0: Well, I will put Thea on my prayer list.
2: Well, I thank you.
0: Sure.
2: We won't know till Tuesday.
0: Yeah, Tuesday.
2: I'll be in and out of the hospital at the, you know, the U of I all this week because they're, you know, they don't like 92-year-old women, the doctors, but I got colon rectal, and I've got eyes. I got to put in my primary, my uro. All in one week for Kim's birthday. So that's why Kimberly started. We had Olive Garden today, and she's baking my chocolate chip cookies, and here we are, the Nighthawks.
0: Yeah. Well, I'm delighted to hear from you, and hopefully the tests will go well and they'll find something.
2: Thank you. We all do. My grandson is so upset. It's, you know, he's a strong kid, you know, but this has taken a toll on him.
0: Sure it has.
2: And it's not easy, you know, with life, you know.
0: No.
2: I told him, you know, I says, you'll get through it, you know. We just have to go through so many obstacles, you know, and that's how it is, you know.
0: Well,
2: like when I was going to tell you to tell Fran, too, that if she gets some Salantas for her hand, that's one of the good products for, you know, when you hit your hand, because my bones are very weak. That's
0: no, you're
2: one
0: right.
2: of the things.
0: You're absolutely right. Yeah. Right. Absolutely. That and Icy Hot. Yeah. Strangely enough. I agree.
2: You know, it's one of the things you just have to kind of help what you can yourself.
0: Yes, absolutely.
2: And I found out that, you know, I always had to because I was on my own. And here I am, the last of eight children. So I think I did pretty good.
0: Absolutely. And now, on a happy note, how's Christopher doing?
2: Oh, my goodness. She sends pictures every day.
0: Good.
2: And he is so adorable. So he's rolling over and he's doing everything. He takes his feet and puts them in his mouth. And he just is going to be athletic, I think.
0: Right.
2: And all the little things he does. So I told her, I said, you know what? Being that he takes the phone from me, from Elizabeth, and turns me off. He pushes the button already. And he knows my voice.
0: Yeah.
2: And he calls and does that. I says, you know what, tomorrow, I says, I'm going to sell you some money and you pick him up a couple of tennis balls. I says, and have him throw that and kick that and see what he does with it. Because, you know, all these fancy little toys that everybody bought him, you know, they don't really pay attention except their little favorite one, you know.
0: Yeah.
2: And I says, you make sure, I says, in the morning, I says, you go get him, you know, the tennis balls and see what he does with him. And I bet you he'll be pushing that and throwing it because that's how strong he is.
0: Yeah.
2: He's really strong. I can't believe it. But he comes from strong men. So I guess that must be it, too.
0: Yeah.
2: But, you know, and I said to Jim early, I says, you know, I said, you cheered me up because she hasn't made cookies in quite a long while.
0: Oh, nice.
2: The way we even.
0: Yeah.
2: And I think it was so sweet, you know, because her 70th birthday is the 5th and nobody will be here. Elizabeth and the baby are in New York and Nicholas will be waiting for all his, you know, his daughter's thing, which I, you know, he has to.
0: Yeah.
2: So it's a treadmill, but we'll do it. You know, my husband, you know, his fingers were all cut off on my birthday in July 2nd in 1955 when I had my big wedding plan, a big high mass and the whole bit for September 10th. And we got through it with skin grafts, living with it. His whole hand was bandaged on our wedding day, and I couldn't even put the wedding day on because that was the left
0: right,
2: hand.
0: Right, right. Oh,
2: so
0: man.
2: We put that together. But anyway, we got through so much. So you know what? Life is not easy for anybody.
0: No.
2: I mean, it's just life, and it's crazy, and now this crazy world out there, you'll make it better. And you know what? When I know that the world's going to be a better place for people like you, that you're so understanding, and you're real. You know, so many people aren't real.
0: Well,
2: and, you know, you're genuine. And you and John make a wonderful couple, and I wish you, both of you, a long life. And I hope you get over the bites. I hope
0: the
2: mix will help you because I found out I had it all my life, practically.
0: All right. No, it's,
2: I love it.
0: It will be fine, and it's always good to hear from you, and keep me posted on your tests.
2: Oh, thank you. Oh, it's going to be a rough week.
0: Yeah.
2: But they're going to be picking me up, bringing me home because, you know, of my other problems and my female problems.
0: Yeah.
2: Because I can't, you know, sit that long.
0: Right.
2: You know. But anyway, we'll make it. We'll make it.
0: I know
2: I've been
0: through
2: it.
0: All right.
2: You just have to go along with life. And all your listeners, we can be, you know, I think the same thing I do, that we're grateful for you.
0: Well, that's so kind of you. I'm grateful for you. I'd be talking to myself otherwise, and that would not be fun. So thank you.
2: Don't forget the green soap, too.
0: Yeah.
2: The green soap I did for many years. So it's wonderful stuff for anything like this.
0: Okay,
2: so
0: thanks.
2: Take care, both of you. You know,
0: Care of yourself. Okay. Talk to you soon, I hope. Okay, thanks.
2: Okay,
0: bye.
2: And thank you.
0: All right.
2: Thank you.
0: Yeah, sounded great. And 92. Doesn't sound it, does she? Not at all. All right, so that's great. We'll get to Brian from Brian with a Y from Florida coming up next. And I said I would play the Jackson 5 for Eduardo. I hope he's listening because it's coming up next on WGN Radio.

0: and radio. I'm Rodney James. I'm glad Eduardo requested that because I forgot it was actually a pretty decent record. 1977 on Epic. Gamble and Huff wrote it and produced it, so that explains it right there, don't you think? All right, so 888-876-5593. Brian with a Y is in Florida. What's up tonight, Brian?
1: Hey, Raleigh, you were talking a few minutes ago to that charming lady and lamenting that it's no fun to talk to yourself. I find it fun talking to myself a lot, and I hope you at least find it marginally fun to take my calls rather than just regarding me as your most unsufferable contributor. That said, I had to take, I'm not going to call it a vacation, I had to take a break from your show. I had obligations, so I missed probably 4 or 5 of your last 2.5 weeks of broadcasts, and I'm now desperately afraid that during one of those shows I missed, that you fulfilled a promise you made to me, and more important, all the WGN listeners eavesdropping at 720 kilohertz. You promised you were going to play, and maybe you already did, and I missed it. Alan Freed, Air Checks from Cleveland. I'm not talking, I mean, everybody that pays attention to rock and roll has seen him on stage doing emceeing thing in movies in the late 50s and even early 60s, I think, even though he was discredited by them. But I saw him in 1 or 2 films, I think as late as 61 or 62. And
0: well,
1: of course, died in
0: 62. You know, he was sitting right there in Miami.
1: Well, I was sitting in St. Louis in 1962, but I digress. Anyway, did you play that Alan Freed air check from his Cleveland show?
0: I'm glad
1: growing up in St. Louis, I never got to hear his show, and I bet a lot of WGN listeners have never heard him. And you said it was he wasn't a very good disc jockey.
0: No,
1: I want you
0: not
1: to prove it by
0: he's
1: playing
0: not
1: an air check,
0: all
1: if
0: right
1: you haven't already.
0: I have not already. I have it on my list, but I will play that tomorrow night for you, and I will do that.
1: Oh, well, I'm going to be, I don't care. If Trump wants to meet with me for advice tomorrow night, I'm going to cancel the meeting. I'll be tuned in, I promise. Won't call him, but I'll be listening, unless I'm in the morgue, which is always a possibility at age 71. That said,

0: dial up and down the kilohertz band, as well as that dreaded megahertz band. I think it's called FM. Hardly ever listen to it because they're hardly ever worth listening to. But on the AM band, I listen to everything, even stations I have no interest in, like religious stations and the like. So I'm betting I heard Johnny if he was on the air, and I think he was back then.
1: Yes.
0: But I need to hear from Johnny what shows he did on what stations in what time slots. And I bet I'm going to remember hearing him. Think he can maybe come up with that roster for us?
1: Okay, you want 78 to 80. Okay.
0: I was there June 78 to June 1980 when I headed
1: Absolutely.
0: Out to L.A.
1: Well, I wouldn't be surprised if he's listening, and we will find out.
0: Yeah, okay. That said, speaking of Houston radio, I mean, that guy knows everything about Houston radio,
1: absolutely.
0: And that's why I'm amazed at having listened to him, I don't know how many minutes, but probably hours now over the last few months. Johnny has never mentioned, to me, the most interesting two names in Houston radio history, or at least those 2 years when I was there. And there's a story behind the team known as Hudson Ampersand Harrigan. Harrigan. You know about them, don't you?
1: Very well, but he absolutely has talked about that.
0: I missed those shows.
1: Hang on a minute.
0: My apology, and I'll try to do better.
1: Don't go away. We'll do the news, and then we'll get Brian's closing remarks, and we're going to get Johnny to tell us about June 78 to June 80. And, of course, we can do Hudson and Harrigan's stories. Absolutely coming up on WGN Radio.

0: WGN Radio, I'm Raleigh James, and those are the ex-ambassadors. And that was what Brian and Seneca wanted to hear, 2015 on Interscope Renegades, proving I'll play anything. All right, back to Brian here. And as you know, there were at least a dozen Hudson and Harrigans over the years.
1: How do you feel about that? I was annoyed when I first learned that buff in Houston. I hated that.
0: No,
1: not the fact they were working under phony names. Everybody does that. In fact, Raleigh James, but how do you feel about people pretending to be a comedy team that they're not? I hate the idea.
0: No, well, the deal is it was a house name, and McClendon owned it, and that's why there were several. And that's not unusual.
1: I understand, but
0: you were in St. Louis. It's like
1: misleading of the audience.
0: No, not at all. It's like the Johnny Rabbits on KXOK. No, I don't have a problem.
1: I had the same complaint when I finally met the second Johnny Rabbit. I complained to him about that. And he said, "What can you do?"
0: Well, yeah, and of course, you know, it was Charlie and Harry in Dallas, and the same thing. But the originals, I worked with Hudson in KFMB in San Diego, but it was, you know, Mac Hudson Roach and Paul Menard. And Paul Menard had been at Cliff before that. Then, of course, they did that 67 to 72, so arguably that was the originals probably are the greatest. But then Stevens and Pruitt, who did well there, and they had Tommy Kramer and Bo Weaver. And then the last guys were Fred Olson played Hudson, and Randy Haynes played Harrigan, and he wrote a book about it, I think. I've never read it, but he did. So that was the deal there. But this was everywhere. I mean, how many Papa Stoppas were there in New Orleans? And worse yet, they were all white, you know, so it's not unusual.
1: Well, I know it's not unusual. I'm just saying it's infuriating.

0: from the perspective of a radio listener.
1: No, not at all. I mean, I don't take any of this stuff seriously. They're just there to entertain me. I don't want to get to know them. I don't care who they are. You know, it's kind of like I don't want to...
0: I take the Raleigh James show as seriously as I do a massacre of 100 people.
1: No, do not.
0: This is a jewel in radio history.
1: No, do not.
0: And I'm going to take it seriously, even if you don't. That said, as a coda... this needs to be said, and I've never heard this point made on any talk radio program anywhere, even though all kinds of people, justifiably and quite understandably, talk about Eric Blair, better known to history, of course, as Orwell, George Orwell.
1: Yeah, right.
0: Of course. Anybody that went through high school should know that. Yeah. And anybody who went to high school, public high school in America, probably read in ninth grade a book that I do not think, a novel that I do not think, should be assigned. Orwell wrote several novels, but there's only two that anybody read anymore. And everybody in ninth grade gets assigned Animal Farm, which, of course, is a fable. And that's the reason it is assigned. What they should be doing, I didn't get 1984 assigned until senior year. I've read it now, I guess, four full times over the last 40 years. But the first time was in senior year of high school in 1973. And I was... I've no reason to cite all the reasons that book is hugely important to history, not just to literature. But the point I'm making is it's a mistake to put Animal Farm in front of it. And the reason they do is because they want to train the ninth graders about the notion of metaphor and how a fable can actually reflect a reality, in this case, Stalinism. And I'm glad that I read it for one reason and one reason. I hated the book. I think it was an insult, and I think these movies, there's been several movies of it. I refuse to see them. One of them is a cartoon, for God's sake, animation. There's no reason to focus on that when you've got 1984 instead to focus on. And, of course, as anybody that paid attention in English class, I was one of the few in my high school, unfortunately, I'm here to tell you and the whole WGN audience, the title is not the numerical 1984. It's spelled out.
1: Yes.
0: 84 hyphenated. And why everybody forgets that? Well, because it's a lot easier just to throw up four numerals. But the reason Animal Farm, like I said, is assigned, it's to try to illustrate literary technique. And most of that's lost on ninth graders. So let's flip it. If you're going to assign Animal Farm, make it senior year. Make 1984 freshman year, and maybe all these uneducated, undereducated eighth graders that get into high school in America, in public schools I'm talking about, who have never heard of Orwell, much less Stalin, for God's sake.
1: Okay.
0: They're going to learn about Stalin real quickly when they read 1984, even though Stalin's name is never mentioned in the book, as you well know. So 1984, not Animal Farm, and thank you for letting me be.
1: You have spoken. All right.
0: The greatest show in talk radio history.
1: Thanks for calling, Brian. I appreciate it. All right,
0: I
1: wasn't assigned either of those, but I would think they'd stay away from 1984 now because it's more like history or current events. Yeah, that's right. It's civics. I don't remember much about school, but I do remember Heinrich Ibsen and Franz Kafka. Yeah, Gregor Samsa awoke one morning to discover he had been transformed into a giant insect. That's my favorite part of the producers, when Zero Mostel throws it aside and says, too good, all right, when they were looking for things that ultimately they found in Springtime for Hitler, but I digress. 888-876-5593, 8888. Raleigh, Eduardo's in Tampa. What's up, Eduardo? I hope you heard your song.
2: Yes, I did.
1: Thank you very much for that. Yeah, I'm glad you requested it. Yeah, it was actually a decent song. I was pleasantly surprised to remember that.
2: Yeah. Well, everything's going good with the job. I actually was off yesterday and today. I'm going in tomorrow on Saturday. We did have one individual who was very annoying because he didn't want anybody touching him. But we had the nurses there, and... I don't know, something happened to his one of his eyes. Looked like I don't want to say that somebody hit him, but it was swollen.
1: Yeah, okay.
2: So, and I think I heard that he might have came from, like, some area where they were abusive. So hopefully that wasn't the case. But hopefully that guy gets better.
1: Mm.
2: Yeah.
1: Yeah.
2: But I was going to lighten up things here. I saw this in the Tampa Times here. Scott Remmer, this guy charges $180 an hour. He's coached five spelling bee. They got the scripts going on right now. And the guy knows Chinese, Spanish.
1: Okay.
2: He was born in the suburbs of Cleveland. He now lives in Mexico City, is what it says.
1: Okay.
2: Yeah. I thought that was pretty interesting.
1: Yes, he coached the 2025 champ and the 2023 champ.
2: Yeah.
1: Yeah, and we can't spell either. By the way, we can't spell either of those guys' names. So, you know, it's like Faizan Zaki and Dev Shah or something. Yeah. So
2: there's a couple of people they mentioned in here. Naveen Morale, University of Pennsylvania.
1: Mm-hmm.
2: He charges $50. That's a better. Grace Walters, she charges $75 an hour. She's from University of Kentucky.
1: Well, other than being in the news for 2 days, what's the advantage to being a spelling bee champion?
2: You could become a good journalist, I'm going to say.
1: Well, I think you could do that without winning the spelling bee.
2: Yeah. Because, you know, now people... Do people really spell that good now because of all that social media that they're on?
1: Well, no, people forget spelling. I mean, they absolutely eviscerate grammar. Oh, my dear God. And, I guess they get like $50,000 in cash and prizes, and that's nice. I think it's a part of Scripps company. But beyond that, I don't know other than bragging rights. And, you know, $50,000 isn't small, I guess. And then I think Merriam-Webster gives them another $2,500 or whatever. So that's nice. But for the most part, and the runners-up get money too, like $25,000 for second place or what have you.
2: Okay.
1: But, you know... I mean, it's fine if a kid wants to do it. I wouldn't, you know, encourage a kid to do it if they did not want to do it. But if the kid wanted to do it, great.
2: Yeah. Well, this is.
1: And
2: this
1: by
2: is
1: the way,
2: they're doing something good.
1: There are words that the rest of us can't pronounce usually that they fail on.
2: Oh yeah.
1: You know, over the years.
2: It looks like a foreign language or something else.
1: Exactly. I mean, over the years. That's why it wasn't too interesting to me when I realized, oh, these are not words in common parlance at all. I'm going to see if I can find a list. All right, let's see what we've got. All right. I can't... Eclaircissement, and that's what... Faizan Zaki won with eclair cissement. Sounds like a dessert to me. Marocaine, koinonia. Okay. I don't Lillooet, Lilloet. All right. Well, there you have it. For 2024, the winning word was abseil, ABSEIL. 2018, Koinonia or whatever, Greek, 2017. Yeah, because everybody says that in America, right? I mean, I thought this was funny because 2016, at least I've heard of Feldenkrais, but, you know, the other word, I think it was a tie or something and a Gesellschaft or something. No, just no. Not a canthouse, what, a marine fish, I'm sure known for having spines on its back. Weltschmerz, a 2006 knockout word denoting a feeling of world weariness. You have Weltschmerz. Oh, sure you do. I mean, that's the part where it kind of loses me. I don't think anybody's going to put any of these words in an email. In 1928, it was albumin. Okay, well, that's egg white. That's something I've actually heard of. So albumin, I'll take that. That's a good word. 29, asceticism. Yes, absolutely. I know what that is. And that's not a problem. And soubrette, okay, that's a vocal range, I believe. And I'll take that. Crustaceology, the study of crustaceans. See, so far, we're not very far along here. 1969, interlocutory. Okay, yeah, absolutely. And that's, you know, legal action. That's easy. So I don't know when we got to words that no one has realized are in a dictionary. And maybe they're not. I don't know.
2: Or used in a daily basis, yeah.
1: Right, right. Macerate. All right. Now, do you know what macerate means? That's M-A-C-E-R-A-T-E, macerate. It's
2: nope.
1: To soften food by soaking it in liquid.
2: Oh,
1: and that
2: okay.
1: was the 1972 winning word, macerate. All right, then.
2: Oh, wow.
1: But, so we have hydrophyte in 74. Okay, you know, that has to do with water or whatever. Yeah, but most of these words are just no one is saying them, period.
2: Yeah, but it's good to see these young people, you know, do competition like this, so that's good.
1: Well, the best, I like
2: they're
1: this.
2: Doing something good.
1: 1988, the word was elegiacal. Okay, means sorrowful or lamenting. But the best part is, the one who won it, I couldn't pronounce their name. Ragashri Ramachandran. Hell.
2: Oh, wow.
1: Spelling the entrance names would be just as hard.
2: Yeah, the contestant's name, yeah. That'd be a challenge, yeah.
1: Yeah, now this is interesting. 1989, spoiliator. Now, come on. That shouldn't get anybody in a lot of trouble. Someone who plunders or robs. A 14-year-old from Colorado named Scott Isaacs won for spoiliator. Lyceum? Yeah, I would think we know what that is. So a 13-year-old Amanda Goad from Virginia got that. So some of these words, okay. But antediluvian, sure. Taking place before the Great Flood in the Bible, yes. And Ned Andrews, 13-year-old from Tennessee, knew that. Very good. But then you get some of these where, you know, give me a break. You know, poco curante. Poco curante. Means apathetic. Nope, never use that. I can't tell you. Poco curante.
2: Yeah, I was in Hemline School in back of the yards, and I tied a girl. Me and a girl just went back and forth. We couldn't break the tie, and then we went on the hallway and then went for the school and, you know, competed there. So, but yeah, I mean, I had a good time doing this spelling thing.
1: Well, yeah, and if
2: in Hamline School,
1: I think it's great. If kids have a good time doing this, then they should do it. No
2: yeah.
1: problem whatsoever. But nobody should be goaded into it or anything like that. You don't want to do it? Just as good. I guarantee you, life will be fine if you can't pronounce. I can't pronounce them at all. But getapaw, which is G-U-E-T-A-P-E-N-S, getapaw, and that was Snigdha
2: yeah.
1: Nanapati, maybe. A 14-year-old from California. Get a paw. That, by the way, is a snare, you know, or a trap. Okay, well, that is a little hard for me. So, I don't know, I guess. Good for them. But, they're making a living being the coach on top of that. So now, I guess, if you really want
2: yeah,
1: your kid
2: how about
1: to stand
2: that? Yeah.
1: out, you buy him a coach. And the guy from Mexico City is cleaning up.
2: Yeah.
1: Good old Scott.
2: Well, I'm going to go with the students that charge $50 and $75. That's a little bit more affordable.
1: Yes, absolutely. Absolutely.
2: Yeah.
1: But, you know, Scott's written books, so maybe that's it. I don't know.
2: Oh, okay.
1: Yeah, all right. Yeah, I think one of them was on, like, Eastern Orthodox terminology. Well, that might be all the words they're using.
2: Yeah,
1: so,
2: and he's a young guy, too, like 30-something, yeah.
1: Yeah, and he's a graduate, summa cum laude at Cambridge
2: Yale
1: University.
2: Yale University, I think,
1: At Cambridge and Yale. So got his master's in Cambridge and got his undergraduate, his summa cum bow wow at Yale. Yeah, all right, so that's right. He placed, he placed 34th in 2007 and 4th in 2008. I don't know. I'm not sure I guess he's learned a lot since then. So, but big publishing books, some of them have like 450 pages. So there you have lots of words.
2: Wow.
1: Plenty of words.
2: Yeah.
1: So there you have it. All right.
2: Okay, Raleigh, I'll let you go.
1: Thanks for calling.
2: If I have some good, I'll call in tomorrow.
1: Appreciate it. All right.
2: Okay.
1: So,
2: thank you very much. Okay.
1: So, yes. So, you have to know Eastern Orthodox Church terminology, tribe names. Yeah, right. Trademarks. God knows what else. So, you know, I guess they had those when I was a kid, but I don't ever remember, you know, because I assume they start in the classroom, you know, and then they work it up to whoever gets to be the winner. But, you know, just like 1984, I didn't have that. We didn't have a spelling bee that I recall, but maybe I just don't recall a lot, which is probably more like it. I was probably too busy listening to the radio. Speaking of which, we'll talk to Gary in Austin, and we got James on the South Side coming up on WGN Radio. WGN Radio, Raleigh James will forgo the bumper because we've only got a few minutes left, but, you know, timely what Eduardo was saying, because the spelling bee is going on as we speak. I think tomorrow is the big day. There's nine children who are the finalists. My favorite name, Zwi Spacetime. I hope Zwi wins. Yeah, I have no idea. But apparently our buddy Scott that we were talking about, the only full-time coach for the spelling bee, $180 an hour, don't you know? But 2024 and one other year, he's gotten a couple winners. So there you have it. Gary and Austin, welcome back to WGN Radio.
3: Well, I hope Zwi Spacetime wins just because of the name.
1: That's what I'm saying. You know,
3: exactly.
1: That's exactly it. Because everybody else's name, like Bailey or Gupta or Gautam Akala, you know, but Zwi Spacetime from Washington, D.C. That's too good.
3: Yeah. So, yeah, I hope he wins this year.
1: Yeah. Yeah. 14-year-old competitive speller, the younger brother of the 2021 National Spelling Bee champion, Zalia Avantgarde. Where do they get these names?
3: I don't know.
1: Where? And how could he be the younger brother of someone named Avantgarde and he's named Spacetime? All right. I don't know. I got to do some work after the show because, you know, tomorrow we got something to open with. Yeah, man. They buy in last names.
3: True.
1: I can't imagine.
3: Yeah.
1: All right. I want to know more.
3: My last name's bad enough. So,
1: right.
3: You know,
1: right.
3: I mean, Brian was talking about the various Hudsons and Harrigans.
1: Right, yes.
3: And I remember the last one, Randy Hames and Fred Olson. I remember hearing them. Remember hearing Fred as Fred Kennedy on KNUS. And
1: right.
3: Randy Hames worked around DFW. So I could never remember which one was Hudson and which one was
1: Fred
3: Harrigan.
1: Was Hudson so and Randy him, was Harrigan.
3: So I just called him Hames and Kennedy. That's how I
1: worked for me, exactly.
3: And, there are a lot more things in life to worry about than how many people are using the same names at various stations.
1: Not for Brian. And I think that's wonderful to have a life where that is a thought that maybe you're thinking about as you're drifting off to sleep. No, I'd love to have that. That's a luxury.
3: Yeah, I would too.
1: Yeah.
3: I'd like to, you know, be able to just be upset about that.
1: Yeah, right, exactly.
3: Something doesn't affect my life at all.
1: Right.
3: What names people use on the radio. You know, it does not affect my life. Things like, a leaky hole in my roof or...
1: exactly.
3: You know, getting hurt. Things
1: right.
3: like that affect
1: yes,
3: my life.
1: Right. Breathing, actually, yes.
3: Somebody uses their name doesn't. Yeah.
1: Yeah.
3: You know, being, you know, having a cold. So, but you were talking about a short wave earlier.
1: Yeah.
3: Did Carl McIntyre on WINB?
1: You know, Carl was on shortwave for a while. Yeah, Carl C. McIntyre, 20th Century Reformation Hour of Collingswood, New Jersey. Yeah. But, you know, of course, he lost the license from the media station, but he was for a while.
3: Right.
1: And remember, he was a pirate for a while. He had a boat, I think it was in the Delaware River or something crazy.
3: Off Cape May someplace.
1: Right, exactly. Yes. All right. Oh, John says I'm not at time. We'll talk to you tomorrow night, Gary. All right. Apologies
3: to James. Okay, great. Thanks.
1: And Adam says, that's it, Raleigh. Shut up. I can do that very well. All right. So that is a wrap. We thank Adam for keeping us on the air. We thank John for screening your calls, but above all, I thank you for calling. 21 hours from now, we do it again. So join me then on WGN Radio. This is a replay of the Wednesday night, May 27th WGN show. We started right at 10. If you don't hear yourself on it, it's because you didn't call, and I hope you'll rectify that soon. We're live Monday through Thursday evenings from 10 to 1 Central. 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

0: WGN Radio. I'm Raleigh James. 3 big hours to spend together. And at the end of the show last night, as has become routine, there were several of you hanging on. And I always say, call early. Because usually in the first hour for sure, sometimes the second as well, calls are light. So if you didn't get on last night, or if you just want to get on, I'd love that. 888-876-5593, 8888 Raleigh. So I continued to itch after the show and discovered, you know, I call them no-see-ums, which they have a real name, though. They're biting midges. And I've got them. And so I'm looking all over the internet for, you know, what can I do to prevent this? bottom line is nothing. You're stuck. I'll get to that. But I found it interesting. Came across an article that actually engineer Bob had sent to me, and I thought it was somewhat interesting. Is certain drinks make humans more attractive to mosquitoes? And by the way, whatever is attractive to mosquitoes apparently is also attractive to these biting midges. It's the female of both that bites you, as far as that goes. But as I was hopeful, I thought, oh, good, I'm going to find something that I can do so that I will be protected. And then it said, no, any type of alcohol. And I thought, I don't drink alcohol. No type. And so there went that. So looking further, of course, you discover that it has to do with what you sweat or how much you sweat and, you know, how much carbon dioxide is coming off your body and everything else. But the interesting thing about midges is they also, and I remembered this from the last time I got this infestation, they also like dark clothing. So, of course, I've been wearing light-colored clothing all day. And, of course, is it wear a hat or a head net? Well, the head net's out. But in the meantime, the big thing is to avoid moist areas. But, you know, I live in the desert, okay? I don't have moist areas. I don't have a swimming pool, thank God. But something is causing these things to come back. In the studio, of course. I don't know why this particular room. And not in the other studio in Globe, just this one. And last time it was about 2 weeks I fought, and then they went away, and I thought, oh, good, it's over. Wrong. They were just regrouping. Apparently, they breed incessantly and hatch quickly, and good news is don't live long, but nonetheless, something's causing this, because last night I got, like, easily 24 bites on one hand, and apparently not all that unusual. So I'm back to swathing myself in the pesticide. That's right, and feeling the worst for it, I do believe. But nonetheless, that's the deal. And they also say avoid secluded areas. I'm not in a secluded area, like a dark alley. No, I'm in the studio. Sometimes it just sounds like a dark alley. Oh, and I love stop smelling so good. Yeah, forget the deodorant, forget the perfume, forget the fabric softeners. You know, I've done everything as far as that goes. And as I say, swathe myself in repellent. And apparently that tends to work when I'm actually using it. But, you know, then you wonder, transdermal and all that, how much bug repellent should I be using before I start to worry? So that's the deal there. But when I saw engineer Bob chiming in with don't drink anything alcoholic, well, yeah, none to worry, not doing that anyway. And then there are those who think that your blood type makes you more prone or what have you. And it depends on what area you're in. That's certainly true for mosquitoes. When I moved to Arizona many years ago, the first year I got welts that literally were from my elbow to my wrist. I mean, they were just huge. And, of course, they were misdiagnosed 6 ways to Sunday. But bottom line is the next year they're a bit smaller and then a bit smaller. They're still ridiculously large, but nothing like that. So sometimes it's just getting used to them. But the midges, man, this is mosquitoes all my life, let's face it. But midges, this is the first time. And I lived many years in Florida. You'd think that no-see-ums would be right on my radar. But apparently they weren't on my radar when I was there, and they are now. So they say there is midge control spray. I guess we'll be going after that next. But I just can't imagine how the deal is that they virtually disappeared. And, you know, they say don't question the good things, so I didn't. And they're back! All right, so that's my run-in with the biting midges, and whatever else is on your mind is going to be just fine. 888-876-5593, 8888 Raleigh. We kick it off with Victor in Silver Spring. So, Victor, how you feeling?
1: Oh, I'm feeling a lot better. I'm still waiting to hear from Dr. Goldberg concerning putting me back together.
0: Oh, man.
1: Anyhow, my friend's birthday came up, so I bought him a Sea Crane Skywave radio.
0: Ooh, how nice.
1: Which he thoroughly enjoys. That's what my caregiver told me.
0: Yeah.
1: Now, a friend of mine had one, and unfortunately, it's not blind friendly. So, because I tried to operate his radio, I just couldn't. The buttons were way too small, and it was hard for me to operate it. But fortunately, I do have another Sea Crane radio, the SW model that I bought about back in 2010, I think it was. They're still working. I got five of them scattered throughout the house.
0: Oh, great! That's great. Yeah, now, you know, before, I think, I don't know if it was you or not, but we were talking about the pocket radio, and I said I didn't think they were blind friendly. However, both Fran and Gary and others set me straight, saying, no, that pocket really is very friendly as far as that goes. But I can see the CC Skywave 2, I know how small that radio is, and I know how small the little, you know, tactile knob buttons, if you will, are. So I can see where that could be a challenge.
1: Yeah,
0: but I'm glad he likes it.
1: Oh, I'm sure he's already playing with it.
0: Oh, good.
1: He's really eager to hear the pilots. Talking about landing.
0: Right, yeah, the VHF band, yeah. Air traffic control operates on both UHF and VHF, depending on where and all that, and these pocket radios have the VHF band of that, and it is kind of neat.
1: Yeah, I used to have a scanner. I don't remember the model, but it was back in the, I guess, 90s.
0: Uh-huh.
1: No, maybe it was in the 70s.
0: Okay.
1: And I really loved that scanner. I could hear the police, the fire.
0: Yeah.
1: And then an amateur radio friend of mine came over and got the 2-meter band for me.
0: Right.
1: And at that particular time, there was an amateur radio club that would rebroadcast the shuttle mission, so I was able to hear the astronauts.
0: Oh, nice. Nice. Well, unfortunately, as you probably know, increasingly all these scanners are encrypted. And so the old ones don't work. And some of the new ones, they're really pricey, and they're really, really hard to program. Now, I had one of these, and I was having trouble programming it, and then one of my employees stole it, and I wasn't too sorry. But he actually walked out the door with it, and I was like, well, I guess it's not my problem anymore. But when they're using some of this encryption, it's a bitch as far as that goes. And so, you know, and of course, you know, there is a way to intercept and decrypt, if you will, and it's illegal in most states. So a lot of the signals that you want to hear are not readily accessible. Now, the 2-meter handband is, that's wide open.
1: Yes, because my next-door neighbor was an amateur radio buff. He had his station set up. And I remember one time, reception was absolutely fantastic.
0: Yeah.
1: I don't know exactly what happened, but I'm in Maryland, okay?
0: Uh-huh.
1: I was getting I got channel 38 and channel 56 from Boston.
0: Mm-hmm.
1: And it was coming in fairly clear. It would fade in and out, of course.
0: Yeah.
1: But you talk about a super drop.
0: Nice.
1: And then I stayed home from work that day because I wanted to see that everything faded out around 11 o'clock, and then came the e-skip.
0: Yeah.
1: And I started getting, I got a Channel 3 in Springfield, Missouri.
0: Uh-huh.
1: You know, fades in and out. I used to call it shortwave radio when I was 11 years old, the way it was fading in and out.
0: Yeah, sporadic E is called sporadic for a reason, unfortunately, and I know just how you feel. When you're hitting it really good, you don't want to go to work. It's like, you know, this is only going to last a few hours, but damn, you don't want to miss it.
1: Yeah, and my all-time favorite catch, I think it was on May 14th, 2010, I believe. I got some of the skips on tape. I taped them.
0: Mm-hmm.
1: And my all-time favorite catch was VOCM in St. John's, Newfoundland.
0: Yeah. Nice.
1: And they featured A Year in Your Ear, 1981.
0: Oh, I like it.
1: And then I got another station from Corner Brook, Newfoundland. And at the time, I was a member of the National Radio Club DX Audio Service with Fred Vobey.
0: Uh-huh.
1: And I sent him a tape of the mystery station that I got from Newfoundland. He sent it off to the worldwide FMTV DX Club. And it was determined that I was getting another station in Corner Brook, Newfoundland.
0: Oh, wow. Okay. And that's a lot of fun. Well, as you know, the Magic Band is channel 2 through 6. It's rare that you're getting them up above that. You know, when you get a 12 or a 13, that's like, wow, this is the moment. But it's usually 2 to 6.
1: Yes. And then sometimes, if conditions are right, I was on the FM band, and for about maybe half an hour, I got every single station in Omaha, Nebraska.
0: Right. See, that's the thing. With tropoducting, you usually will get stations from one area, like at the time I was driving through D.C. and got all of Little Rock and all of Tampa and nowhere else. And as you know, you're sitting there in Omaha and you're listening to things that if you actually were in Omaha, you wouldn't want to hear at all. But the fact that you're in Montgomery County, Maryland, man, this is just the most enticing thing you've ever heard. So, funny.
1: I did get some letters from the stations I received.
0: Yeah.
1: Because I remember in 1967, June 24th and 25th were really hot.
0: Ah.
1: And I got channels 2 and 6 from Tulsa, Oklahoma.
0: Okay.
1: I wrote to them. Channel 6 sent me a postcard thanking me for my reception report.
0: Yeah, QSL
1: Channel
0: card.
1: 2 sent me a form letter.
0: Oh.
1: Down at the bottom, it says, "Sorry we had to send a form letter, but we have received so many reports such as you." Mm. Well, you were getting stations in Oklahoma. People here were getting stations on the East Coast.
0: Right. Yeah, that's the way ducting works. Absolutely, that's true. But that's interesting that they resorted to a form letter. Of course, today you probably wouldn't hear from anybody because there's no one working there. But back in the day, QSL cards were great.
1: You can't do anything because
0: Well, of course not.
1: Digital.
0: Yeah, of course not.
1: And Nick told me that some of these channels are on the low end of the UHF band,
0: but you really can't DX anymore on the TV. No, you can't, but you still can on FM.
1: Oh, yes. But the thing that really ticks me off now, there's no empty spaces on the FM band. It's all taken up by
0: low-power stations. Right, or translators. You're 100% right about this. I know. Yes, drives me crazy, too.
1: Yeah. Well, anyway, I'll let you go.
0: I just wanted to put
1: my 2 cents worth in tonight.
0: Great. It's good to hear from you. Glad you're feeling better, Victor. Keep me posted.
1: Okay, thank you.
0: All right, thanks. All right, so speaking of the Sea Crane Company, the CC Pocket, it's a great radio. I just was on their website, and if you haven't signed up for email from them or anything, I think it's like 7% off or something, but you get a discount. But the bottom line is if you don't have a CC Pocket, it is a wonderful companion, whether you're putting it in your pocket or in my case, I throw it in the purse. It's no bigger than a cell phone. And who wants a cell phone anyway? Okay, it's a little thicker than a cell phone, but not much. And it is one of the most popular radios on the market today. Of course, like everything that Bob Crane has developed, it has terrific reception, terrific AM and FM. And like you don't ordinarily see in those old transistors you used to carry around, you've got a lighted dial, you've got a digital readout, you got a clock, you got a timer, you got an alarm, you got some presets, 5 presets as well. But what's really unbeatable is the reception. And for its small size, it sounds good. But they also include, free of charge, some earbuds that are terrific. Just sounds like $1 million. It's just great. They're easy to operate, and now I find from your input, they are very blind-friendly. And so makes a great emergency radio, too, because it's got a lighted dial, a NOAA weather band, one alert, lightweight, durable, easy to hold, rubber sides, pretty much indestructible because I'm hard on my toys and mine's still working. 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They'll answer all your questions, and you can order right by phone. But if you can go online, the world is your oyster. And right now, like I say, there is a discount, and I should look at that again to see what that is. And, it didn't come up this time. Oh, well. But you can check it out and check out that Pocket Radio. Yeah, the CC Pocket. 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

0: in radio. I'm Riley James. Yeah, Carl Carlton, 1981, 20th century. She's a bad mamma jamma. You know, that was produced and written by Leon Haywood. Yeah, Mr. It's Got to Be Mellow. What a great song that was. In any event, that was one of Eduardo's two requests, and he'll hear both of them. And, Linda is in Richland Park, and I do want to talk to her because right after the news, actually, don't go away, Linda. She requested two records. One of them she's going to hear next, but the other one, I'm having trouble with. Yeah, she wanted, I don't know. She wanted Clarence Carter and Scratch My Back. But, of course, you know, we've certainly got Scratch My Back, but not by Clarence Carter. So I'm still looking, but she'll get Patches next, right after the news, right here on WGN Radio.
1: I was born and raised down in Alabama on a farm way back up in the woods. I was so ragged that folks used to call me Patches. Papa used to tease me about it, cause deep down inside he was hurt cause he'd done all he could. My papa was a great old man. I can see him with a shovel in his hand. See, education he never had. He did wonders when the times got bad. The little money from the crops he raised

0: WGN Radio. I'm Raleigh James. Yep, Clarence George Carter, who sadly no longer with us, died earlier this month. Born blind in Montgomery, Alabama, a fixture in Alabama as far as that goes, and got a music degree from Alabama State. But what's most interesting about him is he arranged his own music in Braille. So that was fascinating. But what's most interesting about that song, I think, is General Johnson wrote it. Yeah, of the showman and chairman of the board. And John asked me the other day, this name's not General, is it? I said, absolutely it is. His parents named him General Norman Johnson. That's it. First, middle, last. General Norman Johnson. Which is not all that uncommon years ago. And kind of giving him an air of, I don't know what. But sometimes it'd be royalty or whatever. But anyway, that's what he was. But General Johnson refused to sing patches live. And there are a couple things I asked him when I ran into him in Myrtle Beach. One was, I had heard he wouldn't sing patches live, so what's the deal? And he said, it's the wrong atmosphere. People are drinking, they're laughing, they're having a good time. It's not that kind of a song. I just don't do it. I said, okay, the other thing is, I want to know about your proclivities. What's this 39-21-46? And that was the follow-up to It Will Stand on Minute Record. And he just burst out laughing. He said, you know, it was label copy mistake. He said, what I wrote, and if you listen to it, and sure enough, I did, he was right. He said, I wrote 39-21-40 shape. And the secretary transcribing it thought it was 46, and that's the way it shipped. So, and what a great song that was, too. All right, with all that in mind, it was Linda in Richardson Park who had requested Clarence Carter doing patches. All right, but before we go any further, Linda, you wanted Clarence Carter doing Scratch My Back, and I can't find it. Not on an album, not on a single. You sure you don't mean the Slim Harpo version?
1: No, I don't mean Stretch My Back. I mean, I'm Stroking. That's
0: yeah, I know Stroking. Absolutely. That was on the charts
1: right,
0: for like a year.
1: That's the song I was talking about. I'm Stroking.
0: Stroking.
1: That's what he'd be saying.
0: Oh, yeah.
1: And back to these little things that's biting your hands.
0: Yes.
1: I don't know what they are.
0: No see.
1: Have you ever tried Skin So Soft?
0: Yes.
1: It's like an oil.
0: Absolutely. Yes, from Avon. Yes.
1: Right.
0: Doesn't do
1: it
0: a thing
1: work.
0: For... No. Not. It feels good, but no. In
1: it
0: fact...
1: Don't kill it. It
0: no.
1: Don't keep the bugs away.
0: It does not.
1: Well, all right. You got to come back with some real good stuff that they use in the country.
0: Oh, you're right.
1: Garlic juice.
0: Oh.
1: You got... Use that garlic juice. My cousin swears that.
0: Okay.
1: You can buy garlic in the store, you know, little tiny bottles. But,
0: yeah.
1: Get enough garlic juice and put it in some type of oil and just always your hands. Put it on your hands and your arms. They can't stand that garlic. They will stay away.
0: All right, so will everybody
1: mm-hmm.
0: else. Yeah, absolutely. All right. I'll
1: well, see, you'll be in the studio, so you're safe in the studio.
0: That's right. It won't matter. John's not even in the room. All right, so I am...
1: Right.
0: I am,
1: and if it bothers you, sometimes, like, some people, it gets so bad, they'll just rub it in their hands, right, the juice, and just rub across your hair and your ears, because they sometimes get bad biting.
0: Mm.
1: That garlic juice. You let me know how that garlic juice works for you. You can buy it in a...
0: Oh, yeah. No, I know. You can get them in the little jar things. Absolutely.
1: Jar.
0: Yes. In fact, I think I have some in my refrigerator, truth be known. So I never thought about, putting it on me, but I will right about now. I'll let you know.
1: Yeah, let me know about that garlic juice, okay?
0: All right. And you'll hear Stroking next.
1: All right, thank
0: okay, thanks.
1: You.
0: Appreciate
1: all right,
0: it.
1: And I hope right. this will help your itching.
0: Me too.
1: With them bugs.
0: Thanks for calling.
1: All
0: right,
1: love you. Right. God bless you. Bye bye.
0: You too. All right, so I'll try anything. Yeah, and of course, once you start to scratch, you scratch everywhere. Yeah, you itch in places where you didn't know you had places. And right, and summer hadn't even officially started yet. So, but here we are. Floyd is in Iowa. Welcome back to WGN Radio.
2: Yeah, really. Yeah, thanks. Hey, there's a tune. It's either Louis Jordan or Louis Jordan. Ain't nobody here but a chicken.
0: Yeah, it's Louis Jordan.
2: Now, that, if you can get that. And also, about your midges, your itch.
0: Yeah.
2: The thing that's always helped me out, you know, I'll be outside in the lawn, though. It's that DEET.
0: Oh, yeah, no. You know,
2: 25-30%.
0: I don't do well with DEET.
2: You got to watch out for that, too, for a couple reasons. You're in the studio there with all that plastic equipment. I found this out from experience. You sprayed it on your skin, I did, and on my clothes.
0: Yeah.
2: I went to grab the handle on the accelerator, the plastic. I did that repeatedly, and at the end of the day, I noticed it had melted off.
0: Oh, yeah.
2: That DEET will destroy plastic equipment.
0: Yeah, it absolutely will, and it melts plastic. And
2: it's right on the label. It tells you that before, but I didn't read the whole thing through.
0: Yeah.
2: I just went out there and got going on it.
0: Literally.
2: At the end of the day, I found out, there it is right there in the warnings.
0: And
2: right
0: it,
2: in the...
0: From that standpoint, it makes a good, a way to, if you're trying to do things, it's actually kind of good. It can be a solvent that will break the bonds. You know, it's like a plasticizer effect. So if you're wanting to make things flexible, it'll do that.
2: Yeah. You let me know how you come out on those midges or whatever you got, those no-see-ums. I want to find out what you used on them, if you ever find a cure for it.
0: Good luck. Thanks. Appreciate it. Yes, I will. Well, I'll try the garlic. Why not? What's worse is that I was feeling a little better earlier, and I don't know if I'm getting more bites through the stuff I use that doesn't have DEET but has something else or whatever, or if in fact that's bringing the bites back. I don't know. But yeah, sitting here with two new ones. Oh, good. 888-876-5593. Like I say, summer isn't even here yet. So that'll be just a joy. And sure, Louis Jordan was great. He was just terrific. One of the most creative guys ever. And I don't think got his due historically. And, why he fell out of favor, not personally, but his music style, I don't know, because I thought he was just terrific. There's so many things. Five guys named Mo, and on and on and on. So, but Ain't Nobody Here But Us Chickens was actually a big hit for him. He was born around 1908, and he was king of the jukebox, because in the late 30s, really through the 50s, they released all these 78s that got more play on jukeboxes probably than anyone else. He was known for alto sax and clarinet, but the reality, it was the lyrics. And he began in big band era, but what happened was it was Louis Jordan and the Timpani Five. With five people, he could sound like an entire big band. I mean, really. And it was great. And of course, the syncopated vocals were just wonderful. And as far as King of the 78s, you betcha. And he was playing from the 20s on, and a really a big deal. But then suddenly, here comes top 40 and all that, and not so much. And it's a real shame, because he was by 1953, about the time that rock and roll is starting to emerge, he was not doing well. And man, I just don't get it. And as far as that goes, and then of course here comes within a decade the IRS, and they did a tax lien against him. And he pretty much had to sell everything to at fire sale prices to do that. And the deal is that actually it was Ike Turner who got him $20,000 or something. But for the most part, it was not good. He died of a heart attack in 1975 in Los Angeles. By then, no one even knew. But he was so good. Maybe we'll play some of that. You know, everybody remembers Big Joe Turner, and rightfully so. But how about Louis Jordan? All right, so Ain't Nobody Here But Us Chickens. Yeah, one of many, and we'll get that. But we'll get Stroking next right here on WGN Radio.
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I remember one time I made love on the back seat of a car, and the police came and shined his light on me, and I said, I'm stroking.

0: WGN Radio. I'm Raleigh James. That record came out in 1986 on Ichiban. That became a beach music classic. And if you're wondering why I find that hilarious, beach music is, of course, the official dance of South Carolina. But yes, they have one. And maybe other states do too. I don't know. Some have official songs. Why not official dances? But in any event, it's actually almost a high school sport, not stroking beach music, okay? And so these kids would be doing the shag, you know, the beach music dance, in competitions, no less. And so here comes the mid-70s, and you've got these, like, 15-year-old girls or 12-year-old girls and their little dancing partner, and their hands into Clarence Carter's Stroking. And it's just like, man, somebody really ought to watch The Choice, don't you think? In any event, Brian and Seneca, welcome back to WGN Radio.
1: How are you doing other than the no-see-ums?
0: Yeah, that's enough, isn't it?
1: Yeah, I'd say it'd be more than enough.
0: Yeah.
1: First thing, I was checking up on my request from, I guess, 3 weeks ago now.
0: Yeah, let's see. Which one? What do I got here?
1: That'd be Nat King Cole's Somewhere Along the
0: Way.
1: Yeah,
0: actually, I have that up for tonight. I also have Jan Garber and his orchestra doing Babyface, you know, both old songs, who for Billy Bob. So I have both of you on tonight, actually. How about that?
1: Okay, and the new request I had was the Seekers. Okay, where is
0: the Seekers?
1: Yeah, the Seekers, I'll Never Find Another You.
0: Yes, yes, the Sheepherder's Lament. Okay. So, good enough. You betcha. We'll do it for you. I don't know if we'll get the Seekers on tonight, but we're definitely getting Nat on because he was supposed to be on last night, but I talked too much.
1: Well, that happens. And yeah. You mentioned on your webpage that the calls seem to vanish. But the reason the calls vanish is because everybody was too busy listening to you talking to other radio greats.
0: No, you see, the thing is, people like Johnny save me. When the calls are low, he'll call and we'll talk about radio, you know, but basically, and I appreciate more than anybody would know when people do that, but had there been calls, our conversation with Johnny would have been quite short. But in any event, what happens, the part that bothers me is I, you know, when it comes time to say sayonara and goodnight, people just all hanging on. I'm like, call earlier. So tonight people did.
1: Yeah, and you were mentioning radio scanning a little bit ago when I was doing something in the other room, and I didn't quite get all of it.
0: We're just talking about DXing, and, you know, of course, AM DXing, very common, but FM DXing, thanks to tropo ducting in the summer, can be very interesting.
1: Yeah, that part I caught in the TV tropo ducting, which is... Certainly more an accident than anything else on the old analog TV frequency.
0: It's all an accident. Yeah, that spurious E. Yeah, absolutely.
1: Yeah, because the picture, of course, as you know, the picture went out on AM and the shortwave band, and the voice went out on the FM band. When I was a very young Marine, we actually used to listen to one of two or three TV stations on our tactical radios, because I believe it's channels 6 and 7. It's been a long
0: time.
1: The
0: FM band is between 6 and 7, but it's actually much closer to 6 than 7. So down there in the non-com band, you can always get
1: 6. We're in the military band.
0: Yeah. Yep. But 6, absolutely. Any FM radio picks up 6.
1: But,
0: well, did. Yeah. Past tense,
1: yeah.
0: But yes. Okay. Yeah. All right.
1: Yeah, because I'm scanning for some stuff. The cell phones were never supposed to be scanned, but... they just didn't think to make it illegal until some politicians got burned by other politicians

0: the woman and says, chill the wine, I'll be right there. So I loved that. I thought I was hooked right about then. But that was more, like I say, mobile phones before we really saw cell technology in any real way.
1: Yeah, the cell technology is scannable, too.
0: Yeah.
1: It's
0: not as easy.
1: But, no, yeah. It's not as easy. And as far as scanning, police radios, a lot of public service radios have gone to digital, and also above and beyond moving into the 800 megahertz band, which is a different band from where they normally operated in. They also have what's called trunking.
0: Right, the trunking is a bitch. That was the radio I had, because you have to program them if you want to get around trunking. And so I was just having just a hardest time. They're expensive, too. And then when the woman who was doing news stole my radio, I was like, okay, it's a sign from God. You know, I just didn't bother. So, yeah, trunking is a bitch to program.
1: Yeah, we have, in my last job before I retired from the service, my last two jobs, we had one of those uber highbrow scanners as part of our communication suite.
0: Right, exactly.
1: We never used it, but we had it.
0: Yeah. No, there's a lot of them. I remember, I think mine was a Uniden, but it might have not been, but it could have been a Bearcat, but I think it was a Uniden. I think it was like $750 or something. But and as I say, they make it, I love the way they make it easy. It sounds like it's easy to program. No, just no. So I didn't mind it disappeared.
1: Yeah, and you also mentioned the weather radio. I noticed that you actually do have a weather radio station as one of your neighbors in Globe.
0: I'm not surprised.
1: But I still listen to it once in a while. The station that covers where I live doesn't quite reach into the valley where I actually live. One of these days I'll get out of the cheap seats and treat myself to a Sea Crane radio, and that might have a little better pull, but I have to do magic tricks out of that submarine movie with Kelsey Grammer in order to pick up the station.
0: Yeah. Yeah, no, actually, no weather radio in Globe. It's really easy because I'm LP1, so I gotta rebroadcast that stuff when it's a warning, and very, very easy to pick up. One of the easiest things I pick up. So yes.
1: Yeah, where I really got addicted to it was a number of years ago, before I retired from the service. I had a large touring motorcycle that I rode a lot.
0: Uh huh.
1: And sometimes the least bothersome and most useful entertainment on this thing, because it was big enough it had a stereo radio on it, but this particular factory radio included the weather band, so I would dial up the weather radio and just have it going as a chattering voice in the background while I drove down the road.
0: Good. Works for me.
1: And if something nasty was going on, it would tell me about it, because a lot of my riding I did at night. And, of course, the amazing thing about clouds at night is that you generally don't see them, and if you see them, something is horribly wrong.
0: Yes, right, exactly. You betcha. All right. Well, thanks for calling. It's always good to hear from you.
1: Same here. Talk to you later.
0: Okay, bye. All right, so there you have it, 888-876-5593. We've got a couple more hours of this, and I think a couple more minutes right now. Let's see what Bob from Willowbrook, welcome back to WGN Radio.
2: Well, first of all, thanks for playing my request the other day.
0: Sure.
2: Number two, I didn't request a song by the Renegades. I wanted a song titled Renegades by Ex-Ambassadors.
0: Okay, I don't think I have this.
2: Okay, well, yeah. I'm not surprised. It's a more recent thing, maybe last 10 or 15 years.
0: Yeah, I probably don't know. The reason I thought you meant the Renegades is because you had asked for the Searchers, and the Renegades were, in the same period of time. So I figured, okay, he wants the Renegades.
2: Okay.
0: So that's
2: not
0: where I came. Oh, yeah. You don't want to be. I thought to myself, which one could that possibly have been? And that's why I mentioned that. But yes, okay. So you want me to, in fact, find this thing.
2: Yes, you can.

0: I can do that. Yes. So I just wrote it down. Oh, there we are. Okay. So and we'll put you down underneath it so I know who requested this, and I'll look for it.
1: Okay. Now, as to the itching, now, I don't know how to keep the demon midges away, but I've had skin irritations too, and I find an ice pack will really calm things down in the form of a bag of frozen teas.
0: Yeah. Yeah, you know, that it's not long-term success, but you're right.
1: No.
0: That's not bad. And
1: it'll calm it down and maybe keep tamp down the inflammation.
0: I may go for that during the news. That's a good reminder. Thank you for that.
1: Okay.
0: All right,
1: have
0: thanks. Appreciate it. You too. All right, so there you have it. And we'll talk to Fran after the news and Mike in Elmwood Park, and there's room for you too and all your requests coming up on WGN Radio.

0: WGN Radio. I'm Ronnie James. There he is. Brian and Seneca requested it. He gets it. Nat King Cole, Somewhere Along the Way, 1952 on Capitol. Yeah, shellac N45 RPM. So, what are we doing here? Mike in Elmwood Park, welcome back to WGN Radio. And
1: Raleigh, I know I requested for my wife and I for our wedding anniversary. I believe it was Since I Don't Have You by the Skyliners.
0: Okay, was tonight the night? Okay, I'll play it next.
1: Yeah.
0: All right. Yeah, and I've also got you down for the Beach Boys Shutdown and Little Caesar and the Roman Sozzi, but oldies, but goodies.
1: Well, I know you're busy there, so.
0: No, well, that doesn't matter. Because I have that written down, but how did I miss that was?
1: It happens. You have a
0: here we are.
1: Here
0: it is. Since I Don't Have You, Skyliners, May 27, Mike and Elmwood Park anniversary. All right, so I don't know why I didn't see that, but we'll get it on next.
1: All right, thanks, Raleigh, and we got you on tonight. We got you on every night.
0: Okay, so how many U's at the end of Since I Don't Have You?
1: 36.
0: No, there's 13, but that's pretty good. Okay, thanks.
1: You're welcome.
0: All right, so yeah, that used to be a trivia question, and happy to do that for Mike. Plus, it's a great song, and not only the Skyliners. I think Lenny Welch did a wonderful job with that, but of course, the Skyliners were the big hit in 1959 on Calico, a label that Art LeBeau later bought. That's why he played that so much, I do think. In any event, what are we doing here before I lose sight of everything? All right, we've got Chris in Greenwood. Welcome back to WGN Radio.
2: Hey, how's it going, Raleigh?
0: All right, turn off your radio.
2: Is it off?
0: Okay, you tell me. I just don't want to hear me in the background. Okay, so good deal.
2: Okay.
0: So we're going to talk about shortwave radio, are we?
2: Yep.
0: All right.
2: CHU in Canada.
0: Yeah, but in the U.S., I can think of six privately owned off the top of my head. How many can you think of in the U.S.?
2: Uh-huh, because I heard that it's a time signal in Canada, just like WWV.
0: Yeah.
2: They operate off 3330.
0: Yeah.
2: I heard they going off in June. That's what I heard.
0: Okay. Well, I think probably the most interesting, unless you're into religious programming, is BCQ out of Monticello, Maine. And they're running 500,000 watts, and it's there's some political talk, but there's also music and other programming. They call it the Planet. And that's, of course, WWCR, the big daddy these days as far as religious programming.
2: WBCQ.
0: WBCQ in Monticello.
2: Yeah, I love Mary and Vatic on there.
0: Okay, see, there you go. And WRMI in Miami, of course. Actually, it's not in Miami. It's in Oakland.
2: I love the Legends.
0: Okay.
2: I love requesting the song.
0: So there you go. And, you got KVOH in Simi Valley, Los Angeles suburb. But again, that's mostly religion and mostly in Spanish religion. And WTWW outside of Nashville in Lebanon, Tennessee, that's also, as far as I know, all religion, leap of faith. And INB in Red Lion, which is, I think, WINB is the oldest continuously operating private shortwave radio station in America, and it actually is only 50,000 watts.
2: What frequency they on?
0: Well, it's shortwave. They're on many frequencies. You know how that works.
2: Most of them are religious.
0: Yes, that's what I'm saying. That's correct.
2: And they don't show sports, have sports on there hardly.
0: Well, they're basically dollar a holler radio stations. You know, they're catering to people who buy the time, and preachers are famous for buying signals.
2: Mm-hmm.
0: So, of course, absolutely.
2: Yes. Yeah, especially like out of the country.
0: There was a guy in Opelika, Alabama in the 80s, and he applied for and got NDXE and raised money, too, but he never got it on the air. But, Dixon Norman was his name. He never got it on the air. I wonder whatever happened to him. But, he raised the money and all that, but never went on.
2: Shortwave's more expensive than
0: obviously, it's more expensive to operate because of the power. So, yeah, Harry Dixon Norman, here he is. Now, that's an old article. I wonder if the guy's still alive. NDXE he was a kid, actually, when he was doing that. So I don't know whatever became of that, but the bottom line is it never got on the air. Oh, here it says Dixon Norman passed away in 2018.
2: She passed away.
0: I still have a pocket calendar saying NDXE that he sent me. And probably the most widely publicized shortwave station that never existed. I must admit that I wrote about him in Billboard, too. So, yeah.
2: Uh-huh.
0: So there you go. Yeah, yes, but you know, in America, shortwave does not command great audiences. Now you do have some political talk, and you know, conspiratorial shows and stuff like that. That you've always had. Alex Jones used to be on shortwave a lot. I don't know if he still is. I don't know what's going on with him. But
2: I heard it last year. I'm on 48:40.
0: Okay. Well, there you go. So yes, mm-hmm. Nothing new there.
2: It's like AM, they got to have a lot of money to keep them going.
0: Well, depends on how much wattage you're talking about. Not necessarily, but what's happening with AM is AM directional stations that had multi-tower arrays, very often the land is worth more than the facility at this point. So they sell the land and they either look for another place to perch the towers, which maybe they do or maybe they don't, or they hand back the license to the FCC. That's been going on since the 80s.
2: Like CRS, like they got this huge land and a big tower there that costs money more than the building.
0: Well, it depends on the circumstance. I think the first major station I know that turned back the license because they wanted to sell the land to somebody was a Jefferson Pilot Station, WBIG in Greensboro, and that was the mid 80s.
2: Oh yeah, Jefferson Pilot, the thing when it comes to TV.
0: Well, sure, because Jeffersonics and WBT-TV and all that, of course.
2: Yep, Channel 3 and CSE out of Charleston and BTW out of Myrtle Beach used to be owned by Jefferson Pilot.
0: Yep, absolutely, and more. But that was huge. And
2: they showed their sport, like Jefferson Pilot Sport.
0: Yeah.
2: That was a big syndicator.
0: Right. And and Jeffersonics did a lot of the production on that. So absolutely. So there you have it.
2: Yeah,
0: yes. One Julian Price Place, Charlotte, North Carolina. Remember it well.
2: Oh yeah. Well, what if AM station or a high school sport and a college sport at the same night on Friday?
0: Well, you're always seeing that in smaller markets. Because smaller markets depend upon play-by-play high school sports for revenue. And very often the guy who owns the, you know, store on the corner, he has a kid who's playing. So, of course, he's sponsoring the games. And, you know, the guy who's got the tire shop, his kid is playing, that kind of stuff. So, of course, for small market, high school sports is big. And some of it's now online.
2: Yeah, because I found out, like, this coming fall that Emerald versus my high school alma mater play Saluda High, and Clemson got a night game at 10:30 against California on the West Coast on September the 25th.
0: Okay.
2: And if they play both of them at one time, then if you own AM, then I think you ought to look.
0: Well, and there's a lot of sports deals where when there's a conflict, one of the games goes to another station, and that's very common. So there's.
2: But we have an FM transmitter that does that. Well, they operate AM and FM simulcastly.
0: Okay, well,
2: so it's best to go to FM at night and avoid the AM because you know they have to lower their power down.
0: In some cases, yes. It depends on the frequency and what's involved with the license. But, yeah, typical small market stuff. But, anyway, always good to hear from you, Chris. Thank you. Thank you.
2: Mm-hmm. You're welcome. All right. CRS airs it.
0: Okay, good. All right, so 888-876-5593-8888. Raleigh, we'll get to Fran in Austin next. Oh, we've got an update from Jim in Richmond, and Brian with a Y in Florida is checking in. All that and more coming up on WGN Radio.

WGN Radio. I'm Raleigh James. And a big, big happy anniversary to Mike in Elmwood Park and his wife. Yes, 13 U's at the end of these, in case you're ever playing trivia. We can count them.

All right, so that's the deal on that. But I'll tell you, that was 58. 15 years later, Lenny Welch redid it, you know, which is interesting because, of course, his big hit was Since I Fell for You, which I thought was maybe more of an anniversary song, but okay. And I thought the Lenny Welch version was just great.

0: I guess.
1: And so happy anniversary to Mike in Elmwood Park. Yeah. Next year, maybe, since I fell for you. But nonetheless, it's a great song either way. All right. And I think I miscounted on my Skyliners. But yeah, gave one of the U's two numbers. But it is 13. You can count them down yourself. So Fran in Austin, welcome back to WGN Radio.
2: Hey, Wally. Yep, it is 13. I counted that a long time ago.
1: Yeah, exactly. And it comes up, and it absolutely comes up in trivia contests.
2: Oh, wow. Yeah, boy, if that would have come up on yours, I would have gotten it right away.
1: Yeah.
2: I like to do weird stuff like that, like count how many times. Oh, you know, there's several songs I've done that on.
1: Sure.
2: But anyway, I might be losing what's left of my mind. In fact, I probably am. But I thought I heard last week you play a version of Scratch My Back. It wasn't the one that we usually hear. And I thought it was by Clarence Carter. And it said, you know, I love it when you scratch my back and something. And it was the night you were playing Linda's Requests.
1: Well, it's not the title. So let's see. Lyrics with lyrics include Scratch My Back. Let's see. Yeah, because I went crazy with that, too, trying to find it. But
2: yeah, when you were saying that, when Linda was on,
1: okay,
2: I said,
1: okay,
2: I know I heard that.
1: Yeah. Scratch My Back and Mumble in My Ear.
2: That's it. Yeah.
1: I did. You're right. I did play that. God, that's terrible. I don't even know it. All right.
2: I remember it because I liked it so much.
1: Yeah. Great. Yeah, I did. I did. Absolutely. And I forgot about that because I managed not to write it down on the rundown. So, yeah, God, it's terrible. I absolutely don't know what records I own. That's really the truth. And now everybody knows it. But yeah, Scratch My Back and Mumble in My Ear. Yeah.
2: Sorry to out you like that.
1: Oh, no, please, please do. No, you're not losing your mind. Mine up and left me a long, long time ago.
2: Oh, mine too. You know, and then today I went and had one of those stupid accidents. You know when you bash your hand really hard on a granite counter?
1: Oh, God.
2: It hurts?
1: Oh, no kidding. Hang on a minute. Don't go away. Stay right where you
2: okay.
1: are. Yeah, granite is absolutely unforgiving. We'll pick it up there after the news right here on WGN Radio.

0: 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I'm Raleigh James. I don't know if Rick Hall was bored that day or if he just really loves those sound effects, but it was produced at Fame. And yes, indeed, not only thanks to Fran for reminding me that I'm out of my mind, but we kind of knew that. But also a big thank to Dick E., who is in Miles City, Montana, who's going to call us one night, I can just tell, who found the show. And he remembered their song, too. And worse yet, yeah, Red Atlantic right here, Big as Life. Oh, well. Yeah, what else is on this deck? So, yes. Well, you know, I cleaned it the other day when Ruth called because I had time, but it's a mess again. Yeah.
1: Oh, man. Well, yeah, I was bending over to pick up something, and I just, like, really whacked my hand right on the edge of that granite counter.
0: Oh, no. Granite is unforgiving, I'm telling you. So what part of your hand...
1: The heel of my hand.
0: Oh, okay.
1: And so it's like I've got enough trouble with my hands as it is because they're itching. You know, they're part of the itch problem. And then the hand issue is coming back a little bit. She took me off of the methotrexate.
0: Good, good.
1: And she said, "Well, your hands are you're not having as much swelling in your hands and knees," which I wasn't. And so for a while, I got a vacation from the methotrexate, but I'm hoping that she doesn't have to put me back on it. I hate that stuff.
0: Well, if you're dealing with inflammation because of an injury, that's a lot different than autoimmune. And it should.
1: Oh, no, I know that.
0: It should resolve. Yeah. So I'd fight to stay off it if I were you. But so when you say that this is the bottom outside, well, I guess the kind of, how do I describe that?
1: Near, kind of at the bottom part of my hand, right by my, right where the fleshy part of the left part of my palm is.
0: Yeah.
1: And because I'm on blood thinners, of course, every time I bump anything, I bruise like crazy.
0: Oh, sure. Oh, sure.
1: But, you know, I was starting to have some of the hand pain that I was having before.
0: Right.
1: So I didn't really need to do this right now.
0: But, I don't know. You know, sometimes it might give your mind or your body something to think about, because I've always noticed, being the autoimmune queen, that all the symptoms go away when I have a virus or something for a moment. Like, gee, I'm not in any pain, you know, and then when that heals, I'm back to it. So maybe if your mind is thinking, you know, if your body's thinking about something else, it'll actually give you a break for a minute.
1: Yeah, it's just, today has just been one of those days, but it's almost over. I had to hassle with the bank over something and, I lost my temper, which I hate when I do that because I try to keep my cool and dealing with these people, but after a while, I'm trying to explain, I said I was blind, I cannot read you that number.
0: Yeah, right, exactly. which part don't you understand?
1: Yeah, and I said, blind, do you understand the definition? It means cannot see.
0: Yeah.
1: Cannot read. You know, and usually it just happened to be a number she wanted that I didn't have written down, because usually I write them all down so I can read them off to people and that sort of thing. But, you know, anyway, it was just one of those days. But a lot of good songs tonight, so.
0: Oh, good. Well, you guys requested them.
1: I like both of those versions of Since I Fell for You.
0: Yeah.
1: I think I like the Lenny Welch better, even though I love the Skyliners.
0: Right. I'm addicted to that Lenny Welch. I came out at Mainstream, and I remember when it came out, I thought, oh, God, what is this? And then I played it. It's like, damn, this is a good record. So
1: I know.
0: Yeah.
1: And,
0: yeah.
1: You know, I thought I would never, you'd never beat the Skyliners, but I loved it.
0: Yeah. Yeah, I'm with you there. And it's funny because Eduardo requested a Jackson 5 record, and he said it was Show Me the Way to Go. And I thought to myself, actually, that's Show You the Way to Go. But Gene Chandler and Barbara Acklin did Show Me the Way to Go, and it's a great record, so I'm going to play it.
1: Well, in my opinion, I don't really care for anything by the Jackson 5.
0: Yeah, well, you won't have. Well, I will play that for eventually for Eduardo, but I think you'll like the Gene Chandler and Barbara Acklin, though. It is a good record.
1: All right. Okay. All right.
0: Good deal. Thanks. Appreciate it.
1: All right. Talk to you tomorrow or next week.
0: Yes, I hope so. Okay. Bye. Yes, we have 3 big hours tomorrow, and hopefully you will be part of it. All right. So, yeah, it's funny. I see on the screen Kimberly bite advice. And just as I read that, I started to itch. All right. So let's see. What are we doing here? Let me say goodbye to Chris. I have to free that line because there's nothing else available. Now there's one available for you. But Jim has an update. So, Jim, welcome back to WGN Radio. What's up?
2: Hey, Rally. This is a funny request.
0: Uh-oh.
2: Okay. You remember the commercials for X Spray? In the past, they said, spray it on you, and the women would come running.
0: Uh-huh.
2: Well, my biggest joke is spray X-spray on your arms, and they won't bother you.
0: Oh, jeez. Okay.
2: And I've done that before, and they didn't bother me.
0: Okay, there you go.
2: I just wanted to tell you that I have a few things that I wanted to talk about. Number one is I haven't heard from the doctor since last Wednesday. So I called his office today and said, has Dr. So-and-so talked to the other doctor about what to do with my right eye? And she said, oh yeah, I'll bring it up with him. And I didn't hear back. So in my mind, I'm thinking they thought it was a big thing and they're not, it's not a big thing, but to me, it's a big thing.
0: Of course it is.
2: You know.
0: Of course it is.
2: You know, because they told me a year ago that if that eye dies, they have to take it out, you know.
0: Oh, God. Well, we're praying that's not the case.
2: Right.
0: But your pressures are now, you said they were 21. And 21 actually isn't eye-threatening. You want it lower than that, but it isn't like when you had it at 35. So I think you're in good shape. I mean, I'm no doctor, God knows, but I think you're in good shape at 21. So what else you got?
2: It's been continuously 20 for the last 5 months.
0: Yeah, well, you know that's the that's really the upper end of okay.
2: Right, but it doesn't react. Now it doesn't react to light. That's what's bothering
0: me. That's a question, and I think they need to get to the bottom of this, and it's interesting that he hasn't talked to the other doctor yet.
2: Right, and then the other thing is, I mentioned in the past about my brother's wife.
0: Yes.
2: You know, last Friday, she had an appointment with the heart doctor, and because they're thinking she has AFib. So he coaxed his wife, who does not want to see doctors, to go. And they went all the way to the doctor's appointment, and they got there, and they said, oh, the doctor has an emergency in the emergency room, and we have to cancel.
0: Uh-huh.
2: So then the next day, she was complaining that she couldn't breathe and her chest hurt and everything. So then he said, let's go to the doctor. She goes, no, no, no. And then Sunday he said, that's it. And they took her to the emergency room at Aurora Hospital. And it turns out that she has water on the lungs.
0: Okay.
2: And then she has blood clots in the lungs.
0: Dangerous.
2: And she has AFib.
0: Okay, a lot of stuff going on there.
2: Right, and I think the AFib caused the problems in her lungs. So that's what's going on there. And I called him today. I called him every day, and I called him today, and he goes, well, they're working on it. They're working on it. But, you know, they didn't do, you know, he didn't get elaborate on what's going on. She said, oh, she's on a lot of blood thinners, you know. And then he tells me Monday was their anniversary. And he goes, this is the third anniversary in a row that she's been in the hospital.
0: Oh, I'm so sorry. Yeah, well, I'm glad she's in a hospital based upon what you're telling me, because the biggest danger in the combination you just gave me is stroke risk.
2: Right. And, you know, and he goes, I think she's doing this on purpose.
0: No, she's not.
2: He had to make a light on the
0: situation. Yeah, no, if she could do that on purpose, let's put her on stage. No, she didn't do this on purpose.
2: Right. Right.
0: Yeah, I'm so sorry.
2: Getting old
0: is a bitch. That's all there is to it.
2: Right. And that's what we're all saying, because we're all in the 70s now, you know?
0: Yeah.
2: And I wanted to tell you that the last song you played, I liked the first one better.
0: Oh, you like the Skyliners better than you like Lenny Welch. Okay. All right. That's fair.
2: I remember that one.
0: Sure.
2: And me, I'm and you know, our, you know, like today it was 85 degrees today, and my brother was supposed to come out and put the air conditioner in the house, you know, the window air conditioner, and you know, he could, you know, how can you leave his wife, you know?
0: Well, that, and plus a window air conditioner is not easy to lift for an older guy. Does he have help?
2: Oh, no, he can lift the refrigerator if he had to.
0: Oh, God. Well, we don't want him in the next hospital bed.
2: Right, but I'm just saying. So then my friend came home from her campground, and she's going to shop for me tomorrow. And she says, why the hell isn't your brother coming out there and putting your air conditioner in? And I said, he's watching his wife in the hospital.
0: You're right, exactly.
2: And she goes, can't you find someone else to put it in? But then it was lucky because Bear was panting like hell in the house. Mm-hmm. So we went outside, and the temperature within, you know, like 15 minutes dropped 15 degrees.
0: Good.
2: So we were sitting out there in the cool.
0: Good.
2: And the next 3 days, it's only going to be in the 70s. So that worked out.
0: Good.
2: So it's gotten to the point where I'm just frustrated with everybody thinking that I can solve all the problems sitting here.
0: Well,
2: you know?
0: No, I understand that. But, you know, again, we've talked a lot about this regarding independence and all that. So I'm not going to review that again. But you know where I stand on it.
2: I'm just saying it's frustrating to me.
0: It should be. And it should motivate you to become independent.
2: Right, and I'm working on that.
0: All right, well, good
2: and then
0: deal.
2: I wanted to say, do you remember my six-pack?
0: Yeah, well, you wanted to... Yes, I do remember your six-pack, and let me find it here. Where did it go? I've got the entire list of everybody, I do believe, and...
2: I know, but you've had, Mike, 100 requests from all these people.
0: Yeah, well, and literally this list now is 10 pages long.
2: I can understand
0: what I have
2: that.
0: I know One Night, play three of my favorites and say they're from you. I have that, but there was another one. Let's see what happened here to it. It wasn't that. It wasn't that. Wasn't that. I don't know. Maybe I don't.
2: That was... Maybe. Buddy Holly.
0: Yes, I do have it. Buddy Holly, Chubby Checker, Richie Valens, and Chuck Berry. Those are the four I have. If there were six, I don't have the other two. I got Buddy Holly, Chubby Checker.
2: I said you can play two of each.
0: All right. So I already picked out.
2: If it doesn't take for 2 weeks, that's fine.
0: Yeah, I already picked out your Chubby Checker, as far as that goes. I did that. And your Buddy Holly. So it'll be a little harder to find something by Richie Valens that's tolerable, but I will. And, of course, Chuck Berry.
2: Yeah,
0: I picked that one out, too.
2: When I requested it, I go, I don't think she's going to play anything by Richie Valens.
0: Well, you know, I mean, there's some early stuff, but maybe. But, yeah, my Chuck Berry, I absolutely have a Chuck Berry favorite, so you will hear it.
2: You can play three of those, you know, it doesn't matter.
0: That's all right, but we'll get your Buddy Holly, have one of those, too. All right.
2: And I thank you, and it doesn't have to be tonight.
0: Okay, good. We will talk to you soon.
2: Okay, and
0: thanks.
2: Thank you for taking my call.
0: Always.
2: Hello to everyone.
0: Absolutely. All right, so Jim checks in. And yeah, Wednesdays are usually the retinologist's day, but today we got a retinology report. Good enough. So we've got Kimberly, we've got Andrew, we've got Brian, and hopefully we'll have you two coming up right here on WGN Radio.

0: WGN Radio. That's a great song and a lousy 45. 1968 on Brunswick. I know I've got a cleaner copy of that, and I'll find it. But it is a great, great song, I think. Show Me the Way to Love. All right, so that is inspired by Eduardo's Show You the Way. All right, so all that in mind, we're talking to Andrew in Arlington Heights. Welcome back to WGN Radio.
1: Hi, Riley. How are you?
0: All right, how about yourself?
1: Oh, you know, I normally wouldn't complain about any ailments, but the weather's been beautiful out here today, and I was in the garden, and I got stung on my forearm by a bee.
0: No.
1: I'm looking at my forearm. I look like Popeye tonight.
0: Oh, man.
1: Unbelievable.
0: Oh, I'm so sorry.
1: Yeah, so early in the season to get a bee sting so early. But
0: yeah.
1: Anyway, I was calling in. I just was thinking about a memory as a kid. I remember two things, and one I really got in trouble for with my parents. You know, we used to see the commercials on TV for those K-Tel albums.
0: Yes.
1: And you'd order the album, and then you find out it's not the original artist.
0: Well,
1: and it was so disappointing. Who produced those, and why would they do that?
0: Well, it's worse than that. Actually, they were the original artist, but they were not the original 45 version. Usually, that's the way. It was a re-sing. And the guy who started this was a guy named Philip Kives, hence K-Tel. And he was probably the first guy to do infomercials, selling, you know, kitchen gadgets long before Ron Popeil.
1: Okay.
0: He was Canadian. And what he realized was that albums, of course, back then they're only $2.99, but even so, only had one or at most two hit songs, and the rest was filler. So he thinks, what I need to do is get a high volume of hits. Of course, that costs money if you're licensing the original 45s. And so I think one of the first he did was 26 country hits. And that actually did well and, of course, inspired him to do more. And my favorite wasn't the re-sings, although that drove me crazy. My favorite was when he wanted to get 20 original stars, 20 original hits on one long, long playing album. He would just fade them out. They wouldn't be the whole songs. Which was hilarious. And, you know, he did.
1: Yeah, you'd be listening and you're like, what's going on here? You know, he thought something was wrong with the album.
0: And he did license the deals directly with the label, but he was paying so little that he was usually licensing alternate tracks. You know, like if a group made 10 different attempts at the song, the one that hit the 45 was not necessarily the one that was going to be on a K-Tel album. And the big thing was to put 20 to 25 songs on there. And of course, 25 songs, you're basically going to edit them down. And he had no problem with that. But it was the television commercials where they marketed it. And of course, they were going for how cheap it was to get these wonderful hits. And they, by the early 70s, they were in like 34 countries. I mean, I saw a commercial once in German, and he was doing really well for a while. And there were a couple things that happened with him that had nothing to do with records. He got into high-risk real estate ventures and also invested in oil exploration, obviously, Alberta. But anyhow, the other thing was the major labels were starting to get hip to the fact that maybe we shouldn't do this so cheaply. And so they filed Chapter 11 by 84. And I think they tried to come back at some point. But basically, the version you're talking about was 66 to 84.
1: Yeah, yeah. The other thing that got me in trouble, if you remember the Columbia Record Club.
0: Oh, do I ever. Out of Terre Haute, Indiana, because that was the largest Columbia pressing plant. Sure.
1: Riley, I got to tell you know, my sisters and I, we all saved our money up.
0: Yep.
1: And it was, I can't remember what it was, $9.99 or something like that. But we didn't read the fine print that you were going to get a new album every month.
0: Right, and you had to let them know in advance that you didn't want it or you would be billed. That was the gimmick.
1: Right.
0: And the lost leader was you usually could pick out 10 records to start. And so it was like this unbelievably great deal. But then every month they were mailing you something and you literally had to notify them in advance, usually by that postcard, or that album came and you were billed.
1: Yeah, and I'll tell you, it got us in so much trouble with our parents.
0: Oh, of course.
1: They were like, where is this coming from? You know, and it was very difficult to even find where to write to stop the albums from coming. They made it
0: Absolutely.
1: It's a childhood memory I was thinking about, and I just thought I'd call in and share it with you.
0: 100%, and that was big money for Columbia Records, trust me, and because that pressing plant did a lot of things, but that record club, that was big through the 70s even, and I remember it very well because I worked at Epic, and absolutely. And I was so shocked because that was the biggest pressing plant, and to me that was the thing that should still be operational, and it's not. It's gone.
1: Well, and the other thing too was, I think, is if you didn't specify an artist, they would send you some random album, and then you had no way to return it. I mean, it just was.
0: Once that album arrived, it was yours, and it was going to be something like Allie Willis doing Child Star. That's not an exaggeration. Right? They actually sent that out. So yes, I know.
1: Great.
0: Yeah.
1: All right, Riley, well, you have a great morning and good talking with
0: Thanks
1: you.
0: Thanks for calling. Appreciate it. Yeah, absolutely. I remember that. Oh, gosh, I've run out of the hour. Well, Brian with a Y and Kimberly and Dalton and Gary and Austin and James on the South Side are all coming up next hour here on WGN Radio.

0: WGN Radio, I'm Ronnie James. Yes, Louis Jordan, I loved him. Ain't Nobody Here But Us Chickens, 1946 on Decca, and Floyd in Iowa wanted to hear that. All right, so let's see here. Kimberly's going to give me some bite advice, and I want to hear it. How's it going, Kimberly?
1: Oh, fine, Raleigh. How are you doing?
0: Scratching away.
1: Yeah, we were listening to you because I'm sitting here baking, starting for my 70th birthday in the system. So I was baking, and Mom and I were listening to you. And we have two things to tell you. She's used Vicks since she was a young girl. She had nosebleeds, but for congestion, and also if you have achy shoulders, fungal toenails, whatever, the worst it works. But it also works on bites. It takes the irritation away for a while.
0: Okay.
1: That and liquid soap, and I've done them personally, and they both work. And if you rub Vicks on your arms and legs in exposed areas, if you're out in the garden or the yard, it'll help keep the bees and the mosquitoes away as well.
0: All right, just standard Vicks Vapo Rub?
1: Yeah.
0: Okay, I'll do it.
1: The eucalyptus in there.
0: Yes,
1: and,
0: it is.
1: And my mom is feeling better tonight. She wanted to give you a quick hello. So here she is.
0: Okay. All right.
1: Hello, Raleigh. So, you sound so good.
0: Well, thanks.
1: And you know, you're so real. You're so genuine.
0: Well,
1: all us night hawks, you really are patient.
0: Well, it's good to hear from you, Jean. You're sounding great, but you always do.
1: Well, you know, I have to. You know, there's so many people that are so sick in my family. Yeah. You know, my granddaughter that was born with cancer, and now, you know, at 4 years old, and we thought everything was going well. So she took a study program.
0: Yeah.
1: You know, to travel Europe to work in the hospital.
0: Right.
1: And she got very sick.
0: Oh.
1: So her family had to bring her home.
0: Uh-huh.
1: And now she's under so much care. Oh. And she has no weight to lose because she's so thin.
0: Right.
1: And she is under, we won't know until Tuesday.
0: Oh.
1: With the hematologist.
0: Okay.
1: Why she's bleeding as she is. She's bleeding terribly.
0: And she's bleeding internally. Do they know where?
1: No, we won't know till Tuesday.
0: Oh, wow.
1: They brought her back. They picked her up in France in the hospital there and got her here.
0: Oof.
1: And, of course, they live in Indiana. So she's in the Indiana hospital.
0: Is this Elizabeth's sister or is this a cousin?
1: No, this is my grandson. He's 48 years old.
0: Okay.
1: And he was divorced from his wife.
0: Okay.
1: And when she, you know, after, you know, all that happened with the cancer. But we thought, you know, we had these good years because she was at that big Riley's Children's Hospital in Indiana.
0: Indianapolis, sure.
1: Yeah, and they took her intestines and made a bladder with the catheter. She had the catheter all these years.
0: Good.
1: But the thing was, she was doing real well. She was traveling.
0: Yeah.
1: They go on a study group, and they go from state. She was in Slovenia and Portugal, Cambodia. She might have caught something. This is what I'm thinking.
0: I don't know. But I'll tell you what. I think it's a real good thing that she had the experience, that she went, and those are memories that she'll have. But hopefully they'll get to the bottom of why and what part of her body is breaking down. But I'll bet you it's not infectious.
1: I don't think so either.
0: Yeah, so.
1: I just hope the cancer didn't come back. She just is going to be 20.
0: Yeah.
1: You know,
0: it's...
1: And, I hope.
0: Life's a bitch. Now, what's her first name?
1: Well, you know, it's a Greek name because that's how the Greek people do that. You know, Kimberly's husband was Greek. So they named her Theodosia because the father, you go by the father's name, he was Theodosius.
0: Okay.
1: So I called her Thea, and that's what she goes by today.
0: All right.
1: And I like Thea very much. I went to school with a Thea.
0: Well, I will put Thea on my prayer list.
1: Well, I thank you.
0: Sure.
1: We won't know till Tuesday.
0: Yeah, Tuesday.
1: I'll be in and out of the hospital at the, you know, U of I all this week because they're, you know, they don't like 92-year-old women, the doctors, but I got colon rectal, and I've got eyes. I got to put in my primary, my uro. All in 1 week for Kim's birthday. So that's why Kimberly started. We had Olive Garden today. She's baking my chocolate chip cookies, and here we are, the Nighthawks.
0: Yeah. Well, I'm delighted to hear from you, and hopefully the tests will go well and they'll find something.
1: Thank you. We all do. My grandson is so upset. It's, you know, he's a strong kid.
2: you know, but this has taken a toll on him.
0: Sure it has.
2: And it's not easy, you know, with life, you know.
0: No.
2: I told him, you know, I says, you'll get through it, you know. We just have to go through so many obstacles, you know, and that's how it is, you know.
0: Well,
2: like when I was going to tell you to tell Fran, too, that if she gets some salon pots for her hand, that's one of the good products for, you know, when you hit your hand, because my bones are very weak. That's
0: no, you're
2: one
0: right.
2: of the things.
0: You're absolutely right. Yeah. Right. Absolutely. That and Icy Hot. Yeah. Strangely enough, I agree.
2: But you know, it's one of the things you just have to kind of help what you can yourself.
0: Yes, absolutely.
2: And I found out that, you know, I always had to because I was on my own. And here I am, the last of eight children. So I think I did pretty good.
0: Absolutely. And now, on a happy note, how's Christopher doing?
2: Oh, my goodness. She sends pictures every day.
0: Good.
2: And he is so adorable. So he's rolling over and he's doing everything. He takes his feet and puts them in his mouth. And he just is going to be athletic, I think.
0: Right.
2: And all the little things he does. So I told her, I said, you know what? Being that he takes the phone from Elizabeth and turns me off. He pushes the button already. And he knows my voice.
0: Yeah.
2: And he calls and does that. I says, you know what, tomorrow, I says, I'm going to sell you some money and you pick him up a couple of tennis balls. I says, and have him throw that and kick that and see what he does with it. Because, you know, all these fancy little toys that everybody bought him, you know, they don't really pay attention except their little favorite one, you know.
0: Yeah.
2: And I says, you make sure, I says, in the morning, I says, you go get him, you know, the tennis balls and see what he does with them. And I bet you, he'll be pushing that and throwing them because that's how strong he is.
0: Yeah.
2: He's really strong. I can't believe it. But he comes from strong men. So I guess that must be it, too.
0: Yeah.
2: But, you know, and I said to Jim Burley, I says, you know, I said, you cheered me up because she hasn't made cookies in quite a long while.
0: Oh, nice.
2: The way we eat them.
0: Yeah.
2: And I think it was so sweet, you know, because her 70th birthday is the 5th and nobody will be here. Elizabeth and the baby are in New York and Nicholas will be waiting for all his, you know, his daughter's things, which he has to.
0: Yeah.
2: So it's a treadmill, but we'll do it, you know.
0: Yeah.
2: My husband, you know, his fingers were all cut off on my birthday in July 2nd in 1955 when I had my big wedding planned, a big high mass and the whole bit for September 10th. And we got through it with skin grafts, living with it. His whole hand was bandaged on our wedding day, and I couldn't even put the wedding band because that was the left
0: hand. Right, right. Oh,
2: so
0: man.
2: But anyway, we got through so much. So you know what? Life is not easy for anybody.
0: No.
2: I mean, it's just life, and it's crazy, and now this crazy world out there.
0: Yep.
2: You make it better. And you know what? When I know that the world's going to be a better place for people like you, that you're so understanding, and then you're real. You know, so many people aren't real.
0: Well,
2: and,
0: that.
2: You know, you're genuine. And you and John make a wonderful couple, and I wish you, both of you, a long life. And I hope you get over the bites. I hope
0: the
2: Vicks will help you because I found out I had it all my life, practically.
0: All right. No,
2: I love it.
0: It will be fine, and it's always good to hear from you and keep me posted on your tests.
2: Oh, thank you. Oh, it's going to be a rough week.
0: Yeah.
2: But they're going to be picking me up, bringing me home because, you know, of my other problems and my female problems.
0: Yeah.
2: Because I can't, you know, sit that long.
0: Right.
2: You know. But anyway, we'll make it. We'll make it.
0: I know
2: I've been
0: through
2: it.
0: All right.
2: You just have to go along with life. And all your listeners, we can be, you know, I think the same thing I do, that we're grateful for you.
0: Well, that's so kind of you. I'm grateful for you. I'd be talking to myself otherwise, and that would not be fun. So thank you.
2: Don't forget the green soap, too.
0: Yeah.
2: The green soap I've used for many years. So it's wonderful stuff for anything like that.
0: Okay,
2: so
0: thanks.
2: So take care now, both of you. You know,
0: all
2: take
0: right,
2: care Jean. Of yourself.
0: Okay? Talk to you soon, I hope. Okay, thanks.
2: Okay,
0: bye.
2: And thank you.
0: All right.
2: Thank you.
0: Yeah. Yeah, sounding great. And 92. Doesn't sound it, does she? Not at all. All right, so that's great. We'll get to Brian from Brian with a Y from Florida coming up next. And I said I would play the Jackson 5 for Eduardo. I hope he's listening because it's coming up next on WGN Radio.

0: Radio. I'm Raleigh James. I'm glad Eduardo requested that because I forgot it was actually a pretty decent record. 1977 on Epic. Gamble and Huff wrote it and produced it, so that explains it right there, don't you think? All right, so 888-876-5593. Brian with a Y is in Florida. What's up tonight, Brian?
1: Hey, Raleigh, you were talking a few minutes ago to that charming lady and lamenting that it's no fun to talk to yourself. I find it fun talking to myself a lot, and I hope you at least find it marginally fun to take my calls rather than just regarding me as your most

0: anybody that pays attention to rock and roll has seen him on stage doing emceeing thing in movies in the late 50s and even early 60s, I think, even though he was discredited by them. But I saw him in one or two films, I think as late as 61 or 62. And,
1: well,
0: of course, died in
1: 62, you know, he was sitting right there in Miami.
0: Well, I was sitting in St. Louis in 1962.
1: Yeah, he was in
0: But I digress. Anyway, did you play that Alan Freed air check from his Cleveland show?
1: I'm glad
0: you brought it. Growing up in St. Louis, I never got to hear his show, and I bet a lot of WGN listeners have never heard him. And you said it was he wasn't a very good disc jockey.
1: No,
0: I want you
1: not.
0: To prove it
1: he's
0: by
1: not.
0: Playing an air check,
1: all
0: if
1: right.
0: you haven't already.
1: I have not already. I have it on my list, but I will play that tomorrow night for you, and I will do that.
0: Oh, well, I'm going to be... I don't care. If Trump wants to meet with me for advice tomorrow night, I'm going to cancel the meeting. I'll be tuned in, I promise. Won't call him, but I'll be listening, unless I'm in the morgue, which is always a possibility at age 71. That said, another one of your fascinating callers is Johnny down in Houston, and I made a request of... I'm not sure he was listening that night, but I think he listens pretty much every night, and I made a request of him. I mean, it's pretty selfish of me, but I did live in Houston. Didn't enjoy it, but I lived in Houston from June of 1978 to June of 1980, before I went out to Hollywood.
1: Okay.
0: And tried to become a star and did as best as I could do in talk radio in the final analysis. But that said, those 2 years I spent in Houston, I'm betting I heard his show, because I used to dial up and down the kilohertz band, as well as that dreaded megahertz band. I think it's called FM. Hardly ever listened to it, because they're hardly ever worth listening to. But on the AM band, I listened to everything, even stations I have no interest in, like religious stations and the like. So I'm betting I heard Johnny, if he was on the air, and I think he was back then,
1: yeah.
0: But I need to hear from Johnny what shows he did on what stations in what time slots, and I bet I'm going to remember hearing him. You think he can maybe come up with that roster for us?
1: Okay, you want 78 to 80. Okay.
0: I was there June 78 to June 1980 when I headed out to L.A.
1: Well, I wouldn't be surprised if he's listening, and we will find out.
0: Yeah, okay. That said, speaking of Houston radio, I mean, that guy knows everything about Houston radio,
1: absolutely.
0: And that's why I'm amazed at having listened to him, I don't know how many minutes, but probably hours now over the last few months. Johnny has never mentioned, to me, the most interesting two names in Houston radio history, or at least those 2 years when I was there. And there's a story behind the team known as Hudson Ampersand Harrigan. Harrigan. You know about them, don't you?
1: Very well, but he absolutely has talked about that.
0: Then I missed those shows.
1: Hang
0: my
1: on
0: apology,
1: a minute.
0: And I'll try to do better.
1: Don't go away. We'll do the news, and then we'll get Brian's closing remarks, and we're going to get Johnny to tell us about June 78 to June 80. And, of course, we can do Hudson and Harrigan's stories. Absolutely coming up on WGN Radio.

0: Brian and Seneca wanted to hear 2015 on Interscope Renegades, proving I'll play anything. All right, back to Brian here. And as you know, there were at least a dozen Hudson and Harrigans over the years.
1: How do you feel about that? I was annoyed when I first learned that buff in Houston. I hated that.
0: No,
1: not the fact they were working under phony names. Everybody does that. In fact, name is really Raleigh James. But how do you feel about people pretending to be a comedy team that they're not? I hate the idea.
0: No. Well, the deal is it was a house name, and McClendon owned it, and that's why there were several. And that's not unusual.
1: I understand, but
0: you were in St. Louis. It's like
1: the misleading of the audience.
0: No, not at all. It's like the Johnny Rabbits on KXOK. No, I don't have a problem.
1: I had the same complaint when I finally met the second Johnny Rabbit. I complained to him about that. And he said, "What can you do?"
0: Well, yeah, and of course, you know, it was Charlie and Harrigan in Dallas, and the same thing. But the originals, I worked with Hudson in KFMB. In San Diego, but it was, you know, Mac Hudson Roach and Paul Menard. And Paul Menard had been at Cliff before that. Then, of course, they did that 67 to 72, so arguably that was the originals probably are the greatest. But then Stevens and Pruitt, who did well there, and they had Tommy Kramer and Bo Weaver. And then the last guys were Fred Olson played Hudson and Randy Haynes played Harrigan. And he wrote a book about it, I think. I've never read it, but he did. So that was the deal there. But this was everywhere. I mean, how many Papa Stoppas were there in New Orleans? And worse yet, they were all white, you know, so it's not unusual.
1: Well, I know it's not unusual. I'm just saying it's infuriating perspective of a radio listener.
0: No, not at all. I mean, I don't take any of this stuff seriously. They're just there to entertain me. I don't want to get to know them. I don't care who they are. You know, it's kind of like
1: I take the Raleigh James show as seriously
0: as I do a
1: massacre of 100 people.
0: No, do not.
1: This is a jewel in radio history.
0: No, do not.
1: And I'm going to take it seriously even if you don't. That said, as a coda, this needs to be said, and I've never heard this point made on any talk radio program anywhere, even though all kinds of people justifiably and quite understandably talk about Eric Blair, better known to history, of course, as Orwell, George Orwell.
0: Yeah, right.
1: Of course. Anybody that went through high school should know that.
0: Yeah.
1: And anybody who went to high school, public high school in America, probably read in ninth grade a book that I do not think a novel that I do not think should be assigned. Orwell wrote several novels, but there's only two that anybody read anymore. And everybody in ninth grade gets assigned Animal Farm, which, of course, is a fable. And that's the reason it is assigned. What they should be doing, I didn't get 1984 assigned until senior year. I've read it now, I guess, four full times over the last 40 years. But the first time was in senior year of high school in 1973. And I was, no reason to cite all the reasons that book is hugely important to history, not just to literature. But the point I'm making is it's a mistake to put Animal Farm in front of it. And the reason they do is because they want to train the ninth graders about the notion of metaphor and how a fable can actually reflect a reality, in this case, Stalinism. And I'm glad that I read it for one reason and one reason. I hated the book. I think it was an insult, and I think these movies, there's been several movies of it. I refused to see them. One of them is a cartoon, for God's sake, animation. There's no reason to focus on that when you've got 1984 instead to focus on. And, of course, as anybody that paid attention in English class, I was one of the few in my high school, unfortunately, I'm here to tell you and the whole WGN audience, the title is not the numerical 1984. It's spelled out.
0: Yes.
1: 84 hyphenated. And why everybody forgets that? Well, because it's a lot easier just to throw up four numerals. But the reason Animal Farm, like I said, is assigned, it's to try to illustrate literary technique. And most of that's lost on ninth graders. So let's flip it. If you're going to assign Animal Farm, make it senior year. Make 1984 freshman year, and maybe all these uneducated, undereducated eighth graders that get into high school in America, in public schools I'm talking about, who have never heard of Orwell, much less Stalin, for God's sake. Okay. They're going to learn about Stalin real quickly when they read 1984, even though Stalin's name is never mentioned in the book, as you well know. So 1984, not Animal Farm, and thank you for letting me be.
0: You have spoken. All right.
1: The greatest show in talk radio history.
0: Thanks for calling, Brian. I appreciate it. All right. You know, I wasn't assigned either of those, but I would think they'd stay away from 1984 now because it's more like history or current events. Yeah, that's right. It's civics. Yeah, no, I don't remember much about school, but I do remember Heinrich Ibsen and Franz Kafka. Yeah. Gregor Samsa awoke one morning to discover he had been transformed into a giant insect. That's my favorite part of the producers, when Zero Mostel throws it aside and says, too good, all right, when they were looking for things that ultimately they found in Springtime for Hitler, but I digress. 888-876-5593-8888. Raleigh Eduardo's in Tampa. What's up, Eduardo? I hope you heard your song.
2: Yes, I did. Thank
0: All
2: you
0: right.
2: very much for that.
0: Yeah, I'm glad you requested it. Yeah, it was actually a decent song. I was pleasantly surprised to remember that.
2: Yeah. Well, everything's going good with the job. I actually was off yesterday and today. I'm going in tomorrow and Saturday. We did have one individual who was very annoying because he didn't want anybody touching him. But we had the nurses there, and I know something happened to his one of his eyes. Looked like I don't want to say that somebody hit him, but it was swollen.
0: Yeah. Okay.
2: So, and I think I heard that he might have came from like some area where they were abusive. So hopefully that wasn't the case, but hopefully that guy gets better. Yeah.
0: Yeah.
2: But I was going to lighten up things here. I saw this in the Tampa Times here. Scott Remmer, this guy charges $180 an hour. He's coached five spelling bee. They got the scripts going on right now. And the guy knows Chinese, Spanish.
0: Okay.
2: He was born in the suburbs of Cleveland. He now lives in Mexico City is what it says.
0: Okay.
2: Yeah. I thought that was pretty interesting.
0: Yes, he coached the 2025 champ and the 2023 champ.
2: Yeah.
0: Yeah, and we can't spell either. By the way, we can't spell either of those guys' names. So, you know, it's like Faizan Zaki and Dev Shah or something. Yeah. So
2: there's a couple of people they mentioned in here. Naveen Morale, University of Pennsylvania.
0: Mm-hmm.
2: He charges $50. That's a better. Grace Walters, she charges $75 an hour. She's from University of Kentucky.
0: Well, other than being in the news for 2 days, what's the advantage to being a spelling bee champion?
2: You could become a good journalist, I'm going to say.
0: Well, I think you could do that without winning the spelling bee.
2: Yeah. If you know now, people... Do people really spell that good now because of all that social media that they're on?
0: Well, no, people forget spelling. I mean, they absolutely eviscerate grammar. Oh, my dear God. And, I guess they get like $50,000 in cash and prizes, and that's nice. I think it's a part of Scripps Company. But beyond that, I don't know other than bragging rights. And, you know, $50,000 isn't small, I guess. And then I think Merriam-Webster gives them another $2,500 or whatever. So that's nice. But for the most part, and the runners-up get money too, like $25,000 for second place or what have you.
2: Okay.
0: But, I mean, it's fine if a kid wants to do it. I wouldn't encourage a kid to do it if they did not want to do it. But if the kid wanted to do it, great.
2: Yeah. Well, this is. And there, this by is the good way, they're doing something good.
0: There are words that the rest of us can't pronounce usually that they fail on.
2: Oh yeah.
0: You know, over the years.
2: It looks like a foreign language or something else.
0: Exactly. I mean, over the years. That's why it wasn't too interesting to me when I realized, these are not words in common parlance at all. I'm going to see if I can find a list. All right, let's see what we've got. All right. I can't... Eclaircissement, and that's what Faizan Zaki won with, Eclair Sissaman. Sounds like a dessert to me. Marocaine, Koinonoia. Okay. Lillooet, Lilloet. All right. Well, there you have it. For 2024, the winning word was abseil, A-B-S-E-I-L. 2018, koinonoia or whatever, Greek. 2017, yeah, because everybody says that in America, right? I mean, I thought this was funny because 2016, at least I've heard of Feldenkrais. But you know, the other word, I think it was a tie or something, and a Gesellschaft or something. No, just no. Not a Kantaus. What, a marine fish? I'm sure known for having spines on its back. Weltschmerz, a 2006 knockout word denoting a feeling of world weariness. You have Weltschmerz. Oh, sure you do. Yeah, I mean, that's the part where it kind of loses me. I don't think anybody's going to put any of these words in an email. In 1928, it was albumin. Okay, well, that's egg white. That's something I've actually heard of. So albumin, I'll take that. That's a good word. 29, asceticism. Yes, absolutely. I know what that is. And that's not a problem. And soubrette. Okay, that's a vocal range, I believe, and I'll take that. Crustaceology, the study of crustaceans. See, so far, and we're only we're not very far along here. 1969, interlocutory. Okay, yeah, absolutely, and that's legal action. That's easy. So I don't know when we got to words that no one has realized are in a dictionary. And maybe they're not, I don't know.
2: Or used in a daily basis, yeah.
0: Right. Macerate. All right. Now, do you know what macerate means? That's M-A-C-E-R-A-T-E, macerate. It's
2: nope.
0: To soften food by soaking it in liquid.
2: Oh,
0: and that
2: okay.
0: was the 1972 winning word, macerate. All right, then.
2: Oh, wow. It's just...
0: But, So we have hydrophyte in 74. Okay, I that has to do with water or whatever. Yeah. But most of these words are just no one is saying them, period.
2: Yeah. But, it's good to see these young people, do competition like this. So that's good.
0: Well, the best, I like
2: They're
0: this.
2: Doing something good.
0: 1988, the word was elegiacal. Okay, means sorrowful or lamenting. But the best part is, the one who won it, I couldn't pronounce their name. Ragashri Ramachandran. Hell.
2: Oh, wow.
0: Spelling the entrance names would be just as hard.
2: Yeah, the contestant's name, yeah. That'd be a challenge, yeah.
0: Yeah, now this is interesting. 1989, spoiliator. Now, come on. That shouldn't get anybody in a lot of trouble. Someone who plunders or robs. A 14-year-old from Colorado named Scott Isaacs won for spoiliator. Lyceum? Yeah, I would think we know what that is. So a 13-year-old Amanda Goad from Virginia got that. So some of these words, okay. But antediluvian? Sure. Taking place before the Great Flood in the Bible, yes. And Ned Andrews, 13-year-old from Tennessee, knew that. Very good. But then you get some of these where, give me a break. Poco curante. Poco curante. Means apathetic. Nope, never use that, I can't tell you. Poco curante.
2: Yeah, I was in Hemline School in back of the yards, and I tied a girl. Me and a girl just went back and forth. We couldn't break the tie, and then we went on the hallway and then went for the school and, competed there. So, but, yeah. I mean, I had a good time doing this spelling thing.
0: Well, yeah. And if
2: in Hemline School.
0: I think it's great. If kids have a good time doing this, then they should do it. No
2: yeah.
0: problem whatsoever. But nobody should be goaded into it or anything like that. You don't want to do it? Just as good. I guarantee you life will be fine if you can't pronounce, I can't pronounce them at all, but Getapaw, which is G-U-E-T-A-P-E-N-S, Getapaw. And that was Snigdha yeah. Nanapati, maybe. A 14-year-old from California. Gedepaw. That, by the way, is a snare, you know, or a trap. Okay, well, that is a little hard for me. So, I don't know, I guess, good for them. But, so yeah. They're making a living being the coach on top of that. So now, I guess, if you really want your kid to stand out, you buy him a coach. And the guy from Mexico City is cleaning up.
2: Yeah.
0: Good old Scott.
2: Well, I'm going to go with the students that charge $50 and $75. That's a little bit more affordable.
0: Yes, absolutely. Absolutely. Yeah. But, you know, Scott's written books, so maybe that's it. I don't know.
2: Oh, okay.
0: Yeah, all right. Yeah, I think one of them was on, like, Eastern Orthodox terminology. Well, that might be all the words they're using.
2: Yeah. And he's a young guy, too, like 30-something,
0: And he's a graduate, summa cum laude at Cambridge
2: University. Yale
0: University,
2: I think,
0: At Cambridge and Yale. So I got his master's in Cambridge and got his undergraduate, his summa cum bow wow, at Yale. Yeah. All right. So that's right. He placed placed 34th in 2007 and 4th in 2008. I don't know. I'm not sure that, I guess he's learned a lot since then. So, but big publishing books, some of them have like 450 pages. So there you have lots of words, plenty of words.
2: Yeah.
0: So there you have it. All right.
2: Well, okay, Raleigh, I'll let you go.
0: Thanks for calling.
2: I have some good calling tomorrow.
0: Appreciate it. All right.
2: Okay. So, thank you very much. Okay.
0: So, yes. So, you have to know Eastern Orthodox Church terminology, tribe names. Yeah, right. Trademarks. God knows what else. So, I guess they had those when I was a kid, but I don't ever remember, because I assume they start in the classroom, and then they work it up to whoever gets to be the winner. But, just like 1984, I didn't have that. We didn't have a spelling bee that I recall, but maybe I just don't recall a lot, which is probably more like it. I was probably too busy listening to the radio. Speaking of which, we'll talk to Gary in Austin, and we got James on the South Side coming up on WGN Radio. WGN Radio, Raleigh James will forgo the bumper because we've only got a few minutes left, but timely what Eduardo was saying, because the spelling bee is going on as we speak. I think tomorrow is the big day. There's nine children who are the finalists. My favorite name, Zwi Spacetime. I hope Zwi wins. Yeah, I have no idea. But apparently our buddy Scott that we were talking about, the only full-time coach for the spelling bee, $180 an hour, don't you know? But 2024 and one other year, he's gotten a couple winners. So there you have it. Gary and Austin, welcome back to WGN Radio.
3: Well, I hope Zwi Spacetime wins just because of the name.
0: That's what I'm saying.
3: Exactly.
0: That's exactly it. Because everybody else's name, like Bailey or Gupta or Gautam Akala, but Zwi Spacetime from Washington, D.C., that's too good.
3: Yeah. So, I hope he wins this year.
0: Yeah. Yeah. 14-year-old competitive speller, the younger brother of the 2021 National Spelling Bee champion, Zalia Avantgarde. Where do they get these names?
3: I don't know.
0: Where? And how could he be the younger brother of someone named Avantgarde and he's named Spacetime? All right, I don't know. I got to do some work after the show because tomorrow we got something to open with. Yeah man, they buy in last
3: that's
0: names.
3: True.
0: I can't imagine.
3: Yeah.
0: All right, I want to know more.
3: My last name's bad enough. So,
0: right.
3: But, you're. Brian was talking about the various Hudsons and Harrigans.
0: Right, yes.
3: And I remember the last one, Randy Hames and Fred Olson. I remember hearing them. Remember hearing Fred as Fred Kennedy on KNUS. And
0: right.
3: Randy Hames worked around DFW. So I could never remember which one was Hudson and which one is
0: Fred
3: Harrigan.
0: Was Hudson so and Randy him, was Harrigan.
3: So I just called him Hames and Kennedy. That's how I
0: worked for me, exactly.
3: And, there are a lot more things in life to worry about than how many people are using the same names at various stations.
0: Not for Brian. And I think that's wonderful to have a life where that is a thought that maybe you're thinking about as you're drifting off to sleep. No, I'd love to have that. That's a luxury.
3: Yeah, I would too.
0: Yeah.
3: I'd like to, be able to just be upset about that.
0: Yeah, right, exactly.
3: Something that doesn't affect my life at all.
0: Right.
3: What names people use on the radio. Does not affect my life. Things like, a leaky hole in my roof or...
0: Well, exactly.
3: getting hurt, things
0: right.
3: like that affect
0: yes,
3: my life.
0: Right,
3: whether,
0: breathing,
3: whether
0: actually, yes.
3: Somebody is there and doesn't, yeah.
0: Yeah.
3: You know, being, you know, having a cold. So, but you were talking about a short wave earlier.
0: Yeah.
3: And, did Carl McIntyre on WINB?
0: You know, Carl was on shortwave for a while. Yeah, Carl C. McIntyre, 20th Century Reformation Hour of Collingswood, New Jersey. Yeah, but, you know, of course, he lost the license from the media station. But he was for a while.
3: Right.
0: And remember, he was a pirate for a while. He had a boat, I think it was in, like, the Delaware River or something crazy.
3: Yeah,
0: off, right.
3: Off Cape May someplace.
0: Right, exactly. Yes, yes. All right. Oh, John says I'm not at time. We'll talk to you tomorrow night, Gary. All right. Apologies
3: okay,
0: to James.
3: Okay, great. Thanks.
0: And Adam says, that's it, Raleigh. Shut up. I can do that very well. All right. So that is a wrap. We thank Adam for keeping us on the air. We thank John for screening your calls. But above all, I thank you for calling. 21 hours from now, we do it again. So join me then on WGN Radio. This is a replay of the Wednesday night, May 27th WGN show. We started right at 10. If you don't hear yourself on it, it's because you didn't call, and I hope you'll rectify that soon. We're live Monday through Thursday evenings from 10 to 1 Central. 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

0: WGN Radio. I'm Raleigh James. 3 big hours to spend together. And at the end of the show last night, as has become routine, there were several of you hanging on. And I always say, call early. Because usually in the first hour for sure, sometimes the second as well, calls are light. So if you didn't get on last night, or if you just want to get on, I love that, 888-876-5593, 8888 Raleigh. So I continued to itch after the show and discovered, you know, I call them no-see-ums, which they have a real name, though. They're biting midges. And I've got them. And so I'm looking all over the internet for, you know, what can I do to prevent this? Bottom line is nothing. You're stuck. I'll get to that. But I found it interesting. Came across an article that actually engineer Bob had sent to me, and I thought it was somewhat interesting. Is certain drinks make humans more attractive to mosquitoes? And by the way, whatever is attractive to mosquitoes apparently is also attractive to these biting midges. It's the female of both that bite you, as far as that goes. But as I was hopeful, I thought, oh, good, I'm going to find something that I can do so that I will be protected. And then it said, no, any type of alcohol. And I thought, I don't drink alcohol. No type. And so there went that. So looking further, of course, you discover that it has to do with what you sweat or how much you sweat and, you know, how much carbon dioxide is coming off your body and everything else. But the interesting thing about midges is they also, and I remembered this from the last time I got this infestation, they also like dark clothing. So, of course, I've been wearing light-colored clothing all day. And, of course, is it wear a hat or a head net? Well, the head net's out. But in the meantime, the big thing is to avoid moist areas. But, you know, I live in the desert, okay? I don't have moist areas. I don't have a swimming pool, thank God. But something is causing these things to come back in the studio, of course. I don't know why this particular room, and not in the other studio in Globe, just this one. And last time it was about 2 weeks I fought, and then they went away, and I thought, oh, good, it's over. Wrong. They were just regrouping. Apparently, they breed incessantly and hatch quickly. And good news is don't live long, but nonetheless, something's causing this, because last night I got, like, easily 24 bites on one hand, and apparently not all that unusual. So I'm back to swathing myself in the pesticide. That's right, and feeling the worst for it, I do believe. But nonetheless, that's the deal. And they also say avoid secluded areas. I'm not in a secluded area, like a dark alley. No, I'm in the studio. Sometimes it just sounds like a dark alley. Oh, and I love stop smelling so good. Yeah, forget the deodorant. And forget the perfume, forget the fabric softeners. You know, I've done everything as far as that goes, and as I say, swathe myself in repellent, and apparently that tends to work when I'm actually using it. But, you know, then you wonder, you had transdermal and all that, how much bug repellent should I be using before I start to worry? So that's the deal there. But when I saw engineer Bob chiming in with don't drink anything alcoholic, well, yeah, none to worry, not doing that anyway. And then there are those who think that your blood type makes you more prone or what have you, and it depends on what area you're in. That's certainly true for mosquitoes. When I moved to Arizona many years ago, the first year I got welts that literally were from my elbow to my wrist. I mean, they were just huge. And, of course, they were misdiagnosed 6 ways to Sunday. But bottom line is the next year they're a bit smaller and then a bit smaller. They're still ridiculously large, but nothing like that. So sometimes it's just getting used to them. But the midges, man, this is mosquitoes all my life, let's face it. But midges, this is the first time. And I lived many years in Florida. You'd think that no-see-ums would be right on my radar. But apparently they weren't on my radar when I was there, and they are now. So they say there is midge control spray. I guess we'll be going after that next. But I just can't imagine how the deal is that they virtually disappeared. And, you know, they say don't question the good things, so I didn't. And they're back! All right, so that's my run-in with the biting midges, and whatever else is on your mind is going to be just fine. 888-876-5593-8888 Raleigh. We kick it off with Victor in Silver Spring. So, Victor, how you feeling?
1: Oh, I'm feeling a lot better. I'm still waiting to hear from Dr. Goldberg concerning putting me back together.
0: Oh, man.
1: Anyhow, my friend's birthday came up, so I bought him a Sea Crane Skywave radio.
0: Ooh, how nice.
1: Which he thoroughly enjoys. That's what my caregiver told me.
0: Yeah.
1: Now, a friend of mine had one, and unfortunately, it's not blind friendly. So, because I tried to operate his radio, I just couldn't. The buttons were way too small, and it was hard for me to operate it. But fortunately, I do have another Sea Crane radio, the SW model that I bought about, back in 2010, I think it was. They're still working. I got five of them scattered throughout the house.
0: Oh, great. That's great. Yeah, now, you know, before, I think, I don't know if it was you or not, but we were talking about the pocket radio, and I said I didn't think they were blind friendly. However, both Fran and Gary and others set me straight, saying, no, that pocket really is very friendly as far as that goes. But I can see the CC Skywave 2, I know how small that radio is, and I know how small the little, tactile knob buttons, if you will, are. So I can see where that could be a challenge.
1: Yeah,
0: but I'm glad he likes it.
1: Oh, I'm sure he's already playing with it.
0: Oh, good.
1: He's really eager to hear the pilots. Talking about landing.
0: Right. Yeah, the VHF band. Yeah. Air traffic control operates on both UHF and VHF, depending on where and all that. And these pocket radios have the VHF band of that, and it is kind of neat.
1: Yeah. I used to have a scanner. I don't remember the model, but it was back in the, I guess, 90s.
0: Uh-huh.
1: No, maybe it was in the 70s.
0: Okay.
1: And I really loved that scanner. I could hear the police, the fire.
0: Yeah.
1: And then an amateur radio friend of mine came over and got the 2-meter band for me.
0: Right.
1: And at that particular time, there was an amateur radio club that would rebroadcast the shuttle mission, so I was able to hear the astronauts.
0: Oh, nice. Nice. Well, unfortunately, as you probably know, increasingly all these scanners are encrypted. And so the old ones don't work. And some of the new ones, they're really pricey, and they're really, really hard to program. Now, I had one of these, and I was having trouble programming it, and then one of my employees stole it, and I wasn't too sorry. But he actually walked out the door with it, and I was like, well, I guess it's not my problem anymore. But when they're using some of this encryption, it's a bitch as far as that goes. And so, and of course, there is a way to intercept and decrypt, if you will, and it's illegal in most states. So a lot of the signals that you want to hear are not readily accessible. Now, the 2-meter handband is, that's wide open.
1: Yes, because I my next-door neighbor was an amateur radio buff. He had his station set up. And I remember one time reception was absolutely fantastic.
0: Yeah.
1: I don't know exactly what happened, but I'm in Maryland, okay?
0: Uh-huh.
1: I was getting I got channel 38 and channel 56 from Boston.
0: Mm-hmm.
1: And it was coming in fairly clear. It would fade in and out, of course.
0: Yeah.
1: But you talk about a super drop.
0: Nice.
1: And then I stayed home from work that day because I wanted to see that everything faded out around 11 o'clock, and then came the e-skip.
0: Yeah.
1: And I started getting, I got a Channel 3 in Springfield, Missouri.
0: Uh-huh.
1: You know, fades in and out. I used to call it shortwave radio when I was 11 years old, the way it was fading in and out.
0: Yeah, sporadic E is called sporadic for a reason, unfortunately, and
1: yes.
0: I know just how you feel. When you're hitting it really good, you don't want to go to work. It's like, you know, this is only going to last a few hours, but damn, you don't want to miss it.
1: Yeah, and my all-time favorite catch, I think it was on May 14th, 2010, I believe. I got some of the skips on tape. I taped them.
0: Mm-hmm.
1: And my all-time favorite catch was VOCM in St. John's, Newfoundland.
0: Yeah. Nice. Nice.
1: And they featured A Year in Your Ear, 1981.
0: Oh, I like it.
1: And then I got another station from Corner Brook, Newfoundland. And at the time, I was a member of the National Radio Club DX audio service with Fred Vobey.
0: Uh-huh.
1: And I sent him a tape of the mystery station that I got from Newfoundland. He sent it off to the worldwide FMTV DX
0: right.
1: club. And it was determined that I was getting another station in Corner Brook, Newfoundland.
0: Oh, wow. Okay. And that's a lot
1: yeah.
0: of fun. Well, as you know, the Magic Band is channel 2 through 6. It's rare that
1: yes.
0: you're getting it's rare that you're getting them up above that. You know, when you get a 12 or a 13, that's like, wow, this is the moment, but it's usually 2 to 6.
1: Yes. And
0: yeah.
1: then sometimes if conditions are right, I was on the FM band and for about maybe half an hour I got every single station in Omaha, Nebraska.
0: Right. See, that's the thing. With tropoducting, you usually will get stations from one area, like at the time I was driving through D.C. and got all of Little Rock and all of Tampa and nowhere else. And
1: yes.
0: As you know, you're sitting there in Omaha and you're listening to things that if you actually were in Omaha, you wouldn't want to hear at all. But the fact that you're in Montgomery County, Maryland, man, this is just the most enticing thing you've ever heard. So it's so funny.
1: I did get some letters from the stations I received.
0: Yeah.
1: Because I remember in 1967, June 24th and 25th were really hot.
0: Ah.
1: And I got channels 2 and 6 from Tulsa,
0: okay.
1: Oklahoma.
0: Okay.
1: I wrote to them. Channel 6 sent me a postcard.
0: Good.
1: Thanking
0: yeah.
1: me for my reception report.
0: Yeah, QSL
1: Channel
0: card.
1: 2 sent me a form letter.
0: Oh.
1: Down at the bottom, it says, sorry we had to send a form letter, but we have received so many reports such as you. Mm. Well, you were getting stations in Oklahoma. People here were getting stations on the East Coast.
0: Right, right. Yeah, that's the way ducting works. Absolutely, that's true. But that's interesting that they resorted to a form letter. Of course, today you probably wouldn't hear from anybody because there's no one working there. But back in the day, QSL
1: today,
0: cards were great.
1: You can't do anything
0: right.
1: because
0: yeah, well,
1: it's
0: of course not.
1: Digital.
0: Yeah, of course not.
1: And Nick told me that some of these channels are on the low end of the UHF band.
0: Right,
1: so
0: right.
1: you
0: but
1: really can't
0: you know,
1: DX
0: no,
1: anymore
0: no,
1: on the TV.
0: No, you can't, but you still can on FM.
1: Oh, yes. But the thing that really ticks me off now, there's no empty spaces on the FM band. It's all taken up by these low-powered stations.
0: Right, or translators. You're 100% right about this. I know. Yes, drives me crazy, too.
1: Yeah. Well, anyway, I'll let you go.
0: Good
1: I
0: to
1: just
0: talk
1: wanted
0: to, you.
1: To put my 2 cents worth in tonight.
0: Great. It's good to hear from you. Glad you're feeling better, Victor. Keep me posted.
1: Okay, thank you.
0: All right,
1: you.
0: Thanks. All right, so speaking of the C. Crane Company, the CC Pocket, it's a great radio. I just was on their website, and if you haven't signed up for email from them or anything, I think it's like 7% off or something, but you get a discount. But the bottom line is if you don't have a CC Pocket, it is a wonderful companion, whether you're putting it in your pocket or in my case, I throw it in the purse. It's no bigger than a cell phone. And who wants a cell phone anyway? Okay, it's a little thicker than a cell phone, but not much. And it is one of the most popular radios on the market today. Of course, like everything that Bob Crane has developed, it has terrific reception, terrific AM and FM. And like you don't ordinarily see in those old transistors you used to carry around, you've got a light, a dial, you've got a digital readout, you got a clock, you got a timer, you got an alarm, you got some presets, 5 presets as well. But what's really unbeatable is the reception. And for its small size, it sounds good. But they also include, free of charge, some earbuds that are terrific. Just sounds like $1 million. It's just great. They're easy to operate, and now I find from your input, they are very blind-friendly. 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But if you can go online, the world is your oyster. And right now, like I say, there is a discount, and I should look at that again to see what that is. And, well, it didn't come up this time. Oh, well. But you can check it out and check out that Pocket Radio. Yeah, the CC Pocket. 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

0: WGN Radio. I'm Raleigh James. Yeah, Carl Carlton, 1981, 20th century. She's a bad mamma jamma. You know, that was produced and written by Leon Haywood. Yeah, Mr. It's Got to Be Mellow. What a great song that was. In any event, that was one of Eduardo's two requests, and he'll hear both of them. And, Linda is in Richland Park, and I do want to talk to her because right after the news, actually, don't go away, Linda. She requested two records. One of them she's going to hear next, but the other one, I'm having trouble with. Yeah, she wanted, I don't know. She wanted Clarence Carter and Scratch My Back. But, of course, you know, we've certainly got Scratch My Back, but not by Clarence Carter. So I'm still looking, but she'll get Patches next, right after the news, right here on WGN Radio.
1: I was born and raised down in Alabama on a farm way back up in the woods. I was so ragged that folks used to call me Patches. Papa used to tease me about it, cause deep down inside he was hurt cause he'd done all he could. My papa was a great old man, I can see him with a shovel in his hand. See, education he never had, he did wonders when the times got bad. The little money from the crops he raised,

0: WGN Radio. I'm Riley James. Yep, Clarence George Carter, who sadly no longer with us, died earlier this month. Born blind in Montgomery, Alabama, a fixture in Alabama as far as that goes, and got a music degree from Alabama State. But what's most interesting about him is he arranged his own music in Braille. So that was fascinating. But what's most interesting about that song, I think, is General Johnson wrote it. Yeah, of the showman and chairman of the board. And John asked me the other day, this name's not General, is it? I said, absolutely it is. His parents named him General Norman Johnson. That's it. First, middle, last. General Norman Johnson. Which is not all that uncommon years ago. And kind of giving him an air of I don't know what. But sometimes it'd be royalty or whatever. But anyway, that's what he was. But General Johnson refused to sing Patches live. And a couple things I asked him when I ran into him in Myrtle Beach. One was, I had heard he wouldn't sing Patches live, so what's the deal? And he said, it's the wrong atmosphere. People are drinking, they're laughing, they're having a good time. It's not that kind of a song. I just don't do it. I said, okay, the other thing is, I want to know about your proclivities. What's this 39-21-46? And that was the follow-up to It Will Stand on Minute Record. And he just burst out laughing. He said, you know, it was label copy mistake. He said, what I wrote, and if you listen to it, and sure enough, I did, he was right. He said, I wrote 39-21-40 shape. And the secretary transcribing it thought it was 46, and that's the way it shipped. So, and what a great song that was, too. All right, with all that in mind, it was Linda in Richardson Park who had requested Clarence Carter doing Patches. All right, but before we go any further, Linda, you wanted Clarence Carter doing Scratch My Back, and I can't find it. Not on an album, not on a single. You sure you don't mean the Slim Harpo version?
1: No, I don't mean Stretch My Back. I mean I'm Stroking. That's
0: oh,
1: the name
0: oh,
1: of it.
0: Oh, yeah, I know Stroking. Absolutely. That was on the charts
1: right,
0: for like
1: that's
0: a year.
1: That's the song I was talking about. I'm Stroking.
0: Stroking.
1: That's what he'd be singing.
0: Oh, yeah.
1: And back to these little things that's biting your hands.
0: Yes.
1: I don't know what they are.
0: No see.
1: Have you ever tried Skin So Soft?
0: Yes.
1: It's like an oil.
0: Absolutely. Yes, from Avon. Yes.
1: Right.
0: Doesn't do
1: it
0: a thing
1: work.
0: For no. Not it feels good, but no. In
1: it
0: fact,
1: don't kill it. It
0: no.
1: Don't keep the bugs away.
0: It does not.
1: Well, all right. You got to come back with some real good stuff that they use in the country.
0: Oh, you're right.
1: Garlic juice.
0: Oh.
1: You got it. Use that garlic juice. My cousin swears that.
0: Okay.
1: You can buy garlic in the store. You know, a little tiny bottle. But,
0: yeah.
1: Get enough garlic juice and put it in some type of oil and just always your hands. Put it on your hands and your arms. They can't stand that garlic. They will stay away.
0: Or so will everybody
1: mm-hmm.
0: else. Yeah, absolutely. All right. I'll
1: Well, see, you'll be in the studio, so you're
0: yeah,
1: safe in the studio.
0: That's right. It won't matter. John's not even in the room. All right, so I am...
1: right.
0: I am,
1: and if it bothers you, sometimes, like, some people, it gets so bad, they just rub it in their hands, right, the juice, and just rub across your hair and your ears, because they sometimes get bad biting.
0: Mm.
1: That garlic juice. You let me know how that garlic juice works for you. You can buy it in a.
0: Oh yeah, no, I know. You can get them in the little jar things. Absolutely.
1: Yeah, the
0: all
1: little
0: right.
1: jar.
0: Yes. In fact, I think I have some in my refrigerator. Truth be known. So I never thought about putting it on me, but I will right about now. I'll let you know.
1: Yeah, let me know about that garlic juice. Okay.
0: All right, and you'll hear Stroking next.
1: All right, thank
0: okay, thanks.
1: You.
0: Appreciate
1: all right,
0: it.
1: And I hope right. this will help your itching.
0: Me
1: with
0: too.
1: Them bugs.
0: Thanks for calling.
1: All
0: right,
1: love you. Right. God bless you. Bye
0: you
1: bye.
0: Too. All right, so yeah, I'll try anything. Yeah, and of course, once you start to scratch, you scratch everywhere. Yeah, you itch in places where you didn't know you had places. And right, and summer hadn't even officially started yet. So, but here we are. Floyd is in Iowa. Welcome back to WGN Radio.
2: Yeah, Raleigh, yeah, thanks. Hey, there's a tune. It's either Louis Jordan or Louis Jordan. The ain't nobody here but a chicken.
0: Yeah, it's Louis Jordan.
2: Now, that, if you can get that. And also, about your midges, your itch.
0: Yeah.
2: The thing that's always helped me out, you know, on me outside in the lawn, though. It's that DEET.
0: Oh, yeah, no. You know,
2: 25-30%.
0: I don't do well with DEET.
2: You got to watch out for that, too,
0: yeah.
2: for a couple reasons. You're in the studio there with all that plastic equipment. That I found this out from experience. You sprayed it on your skin, I did, and on my clothes.
0: Yeah.
2: I went to grab the handle on the accelerator, the plastic. I did that repeatedly, and at the end of the day, I noticed it had melted off.
0: Oh, yeah.
2: That DEET will destroy plastic equipment.
0: Yeah, it absolutely will, and it melts plastic. And it's right on
2: the label. It tells you that before, but I didn't read the whole thing through.
0: Yeah.
2: I just went out there and got going on it.
0: Literally.
2: At the end of the day, I found out, there it is right there in the warnings.
0: And
2: right
0: it,
2: in the...
0: From that standpoint, it makes a good way to, if you're trying to do things, it's actually kind of good. It can be a solvent that will break the bonds. You know, it's like a plasticizer effect. So if you're wanting to make things flexible, it'll do that.
2: Yeah. You let me know how you come out on those midges or whatever you got, those no-see-ums. I want to find out what you used on them, if you ever find a cure for it.
0: Good luck. Thanks. Appreciate it. Yes, I will. Well, I'll try the garlic. Why not? What's worse is that I was feeling a little better earlier, and I don't know if I'm getting more bites through the stuff I use that doesn't have DEET but has something else or whatever, or if in fact that's bringing the bites back. I don't know. But yeah, sitting here with two new ones. Oh, good. 888-876-5593. Like I say, summer isn't even here yet. So that'll be just a joy. And sure, Louis Jordan was great. He was just terrific. One of the most creative guys ever. And I don't think got his due historically. And, why he fell out of favor, not personally, but his music style, I don't know, because I thought he was just terrific. There's so many things. Five guys named Mo, and on and on and on. So, but Ain't Nobody Here But Us Chickens was actually a big hit for him. He was born around 1908. And he was king of the jukebox because in the late 30s, really through the 50s, they released all these 78s that got more play on jukeboxes probably than anyone else. He was known for alto sax and clarinet, but the reality, it was the lyrics. And he began in big band era, but what happened was it was Louis Jordan and the Timpani Five. With five people, he could sound like an entire big band, I mean, really. And it was great. And, of course, the syncopated vocals were just wonderful. And, as far as King of the 78s, you betcha. And he was playing from the 20s on, and a really a big deal. But then suddenly, here comes, top 40 and all that, and not so much. And it's a real shame because he was, by 1953, about the time that rock and roll is starting to emerge, he was not doing well. And, man, I just don't get it, and as far as that goes. And then, of course, here comes within a decade the IRS. And they did a tax lien against him. And he pretty much had to sell everything to, at fire sale prices to do that. And, the deal is that actually it was Ike Turner who got him $20,000 or something. But for the most part, it was not good. He died of a heart attack in 1975 in Los Angeles by then. No one even knew, but he was so good. Maybe we'll play some of that. You know, everybody remembers Big Joe Turner, and rightfully so. But how about Louis Jordan? All right, so Ain't Nobody Here But Us Chickens? Yeah, one of many, and we'll get that. But we'll get Strokin' next right here on WGN Radio.
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Well, let me ask you this. 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I remember one time I made love on the back seat of a car, and the police came and shined his light on me, and I said, I'm stroking.

0: WGN Radio. I'm Raleigh James. That record came out in 1986 on Ichiban. That became a beach music classic. And if you're wondering why I find that hilarious, beach music is, of course, the official dance of South Carolina. But yes, they have one. And maybe other states do too. I don't know. Some have official songs. Why not official dances? But in any event, it's actually almost a high school sport, not stroking beach music, okay? And so these kids would be doing the shag, you know, the beach music dance, in competitions, no less. And so here comes the mid-70s, and you've got these, like, 15-year-old girls or 12-year-old girls and their little dancing partner, and their hands into Clarence Carter's Stroking. And it's just like, man, somebody really ought to watch The Choice, don't you think? In any event, Brian and Seneca, welcome back to WGN Radio.
1: How are you doing other than the no-see-ums?
0: Yeah, that's enough, isn't it?
1: Yeah, I'd say be more than enough.
0: Yeah.
1: First thing, I was checking up on my request from, I guess, 3 weeks ago now.
0: Yeah, let's see. Which one? What do I got here?
1: That'd be Nat King Cole's Somewhere Along the
0: Way. Yeah, actually, I have that up for tonight. I also have Jan Garber and his orchestra doing Babyface, you know, both old songs, for Billy Bob. So I have both of you on tonight, actually. How about that?
1: Okay, and the new request I had was the Seekers. Okay, where is...
0: The Seekers.
1: Yeah, the Seekers, I'll Never Find Another You.
0: Yes, the Sheepherder's Lament. Okay. So, good enough. You betcha. We'll do it for you. I don't know if we'll get the Seekers on tonight, but we're definitely getting Nat on because he was supposed to be on last night, but I talked too much.
1: Well, that happens. And yeah. You mentioned on your webpage that the calls seem to vanish, but the reason the calls vanish is because everybody was too busy listening to you talking to other radio greats.
0: No, you see, the thing is, people like Johnny save me when the calls are low. He'll call and we'll talk about radio, you know, but basically, and I appreciate more than anybody would know when people do that, but had there been calls, our conversation with Johnny would have been quite short. But in any event, what happens, the part that bothers me is I, you know, when it comes time to say sayonara and goodnight, people just all hanging on. I'm like, call earlier. So tonight people did.
1: Yeah, and you were mentioning scanning a little bit ago when I was doing something in the other room, and I didn't quite get all of it.

0: on the FM band. When I was a very young Marine, there was we actually used to listen to one of two or three TV stations on our tactical radios, because I believe it's channels 6 and 7. It's been a long
1: time.
0: Well,
1: FM band is between 6 and 7, but it's actually much closer to 6 than 7. So down there in the non-com band, you can always get 6.
0: 7 were in the military band.
1: Yeah. Yep. But 6, absolutely. Any FM radio picks up 6.
0: But,
1: well, did. Yeah. Past tense,
0: yeah.
1: But yes. Okay. Yeah. All right.
0: Yeah, because I'm scanning for some stuff. The cell phones were never supposed to be scanned, but they just didn't think to make it illegal until some politicians got burned by other politicians scanning the cell phone frequencies.
1: Well,
0: illegal, and I'd say rightly so.
1: Yeah, before we called them cell phones, when the first proliferation of mobile phones, yes, they were very easy to scan. And my favorite call was, this is absolutely true, and remember this like it was yesterday. Some guy on his mobile phone calls Cedars-Sinai Hospital, wife's room. She sounds like her jaws are wired shut. Oh, and she, oh, honey, I'm so sorry. I got to work late tonight, but I'll be there to see you tomorrow. He hangs up the phone, calls a woman, and says, chill the wine. I'll be right there. So I loved that. I thought I was hooked right about then. But that was more, like I say, mobile phones before we really saw cell technology in any real way.
0: Yeah, the cell technology is scannable, too.
1: Yeah.
0: It's
1: not as easy.
0: It's not as easy. And as far as scanning, police radios, a lot of public service radios have gone to digital, and also above and beyond moving into the 800 megahertz band, which is a different band from where they normally operated in. They also have what's called trunking.
1: Right, the trunking is a bitch. That was the radio I had, because you have to program them if you want to get around trunking. And so I was just having just a hardest time. They're expensive, too. And then when the woman who was doing news stole my radio, I was like, okay, it's a sign from God. You know, I just didn't bother. So, yeah, trunking is a bitch to program.
0: Yeah, we have. In my last job before I retired from the service, my last two jobs, we had one of those uber highbrow scanners as part of our communications suite.
1: Right, exactly.
0: We never used it, but we had it.
1: Yeah. No, there's a lot of them. I remember, I think mine was a Uniden, but it might have not been, but it could have been a Bearcat, but I think it was a Uniden. I think it was like $750 or something. But and as I say, they make it, I love the way they make it easy. It sounds like it's easy to program. No, just no. So I didn't mind it disappeared.
0: Yeah, and you also mentioned the weather radio. I noticed that you actually do have a weather radio station as one of your neighbors in Globe.
1: I'm not surprised.
0: But I still listen to it once in a while. The station that covers where I live doesn't quite reach into the valley where I actually live. One of these days I'll get out of the cheap seats and treat myself to a Sea Crane radio, and that might have a little better pull, but I have to do magic tricks out of that submarine movie with Kelsey Grammer in order to pick up the station.
1: Yeah. Yeah, no, actually, no weather radio in Globe. It's really easy because I'm LP1, so I gotta rebroadcast that stuff when it's a warning, and very, very easy to pick up. One of the easiest things I pick up. So yes.
0: Yeah, where I really got addicted to it was a number of years ago, before I retired from the service. I had a large touring motorcycle that I rode a lot.
1: Uh-huh.
0: And sometimes the least bothersome and most useful entertainment on this thing, because it was big enough it had a stereo radio on it, but this particular factory radio included the weather band, So I would

0: dial up the weather radio and just have it going as a chattering voice in the background while I drove down the road.
1: Good. Works for me.
0: And if something nasty was going on, it would tell me about it, because a lot of my riding I did at night. And, of course, the amazing thing about clouds at night is that you generally don't see them, and if you see them, something is horribly wrong.
1: Yes, right, exactly. You betcha. All right. Well, thanks for calling. It's always good to hear from you.
0: Same here. Talk to you later.
1: Okay, bye. All right, so there you have it, 888-876-5593. We've got a couple more hours of this, and I think a couple more minutes right now. Let's see what Bob from Willowbrook, welcome back to WGN Radio.
2: Well, first of all, thanks for playing my request the other day.
1: Sure.
2: Number two, I didn't request a song by the Renegades. I wanted a song titled Renegades by Ex-Ambassadors.
1: Okay, I don't think I have this.
2: Okay, well, yeah. I'm not surprised. It's a more recent thing, maybe last 10 or 15 years.
1: Yeah, I probably don't know. The reason I thought you meant the Renegades is because you had asked for the Searchers, and the Renegades were, you know, in the same period of time. So I figured, okay, he wants the Renegades.
2: Okay.
1: So that's where I
2: not familiar.
1: Came. Oh, yeah, you don't want to be. I thought to myself, which one could that possibly have been? And that's why I mentioned that. But, yes, okay, so you want me to, in fact, find this thing. And
2: if you can.
1: I can do that, yes. I just wrote it down. And, there we are. Okay, so and we'll put you down underneath it so I know who requested this, and I'll look for it.
2: Okay, now as to the itching, now, I don't know how to keep the demon midges away, but I've had skin irritations too, and I find an ice pack will really calm things down in the form of a bag of frozen teas.
1: Yeah. Yeah, you know, that it's not long-term success, but you're right.
2: No.
1: That's not bad. And
2: it'll calm it down and maybe keep tamp down the inflammation.
1: I may go for that during the news. That's a good reminder. Thank you for that.
2: Okay.
1: All right, thanks. Appreciate it. You too. All right, so there you have it. And we'll talk to Fran after the news and Mike in Elmwood Park, and there's room for you too and all your requests coming up on WGN Radio.

0: WGN Radio. I'm Ronnie James. There he is. Brian M. Seneca requested it. He gets it. Nat King Cole, Somewhere Along the Way, 1952 on Capitol. Yeah, Shellac N45 RPM. So, what are we doing here? Mike in Elmwood Park, welcome back to WGN Radio. And
1: Raleigh, I know I requested for my wife and I for our wedding anniversary. I believe it was Since I Don't Have You by the Skyliners.
0: Okay, was tonight the night? Okay, I'll play it next.
1: Yeah.
0: All right. Yeah, and I've also got you down for the Beach Boys Shutdown and Little Caesar and the Romans, those oldies but goodies.
1: Well, I know you're busy there, so.
0: No, well, that doesn't matter. Because I have that written down, but how did I miss that was...
1: It happens. You have a
0: here we are. Here it is. Since I Don't Have You, Skyliners, May 27, Mike and Elmwood Park anniversary. All right, so I don't know why I didn't see that, but we'll get it on next.
1: All right, thanks, Raleigh, and we got you on tonight, we got you on every night.
0: Okay, so how many U's at the end of Since I Don't Have You?
1: 36.
0: No, there's 13, but that's pretty good. Okay, thanks.
1: You're welcome.
0: All right, so yeah, that used to be a trivia question, and happy to do that for Mike. Plus, it's a great song, and not only the Skyliners, I think Lenny Welch did a wonderful job with that, but of course, the Skyliners were the big hit in 1959 on Calico, a label that Art LeBeau later bought. That's why he played that so much, I do think. In any event, what are we doing here before I lose sight of everything? All right, we've got Chris in Greenwood. Welcome back to WGN Radio.
2: Hey, how's it going, Raleigh?
0: All right, turn off your radio.
2: Is it off?
0: Okay, you tell me. I just don't want to hear me in the background. Okay, so good deal.
2: Okay.
0: So we're going to talk about shortwave radio, are we?
2: Yep.
0: All right.
2: CHU in Canada.
0: Yeah, but in the U.S., I can think of six privately owned off the top of my head. How many can you think of in the U.S.?
2: Uh-huh, because I heard that it's a time signal in Canada, just like WWV.
0: Yeah.
2: They operate off 3330.
0: Yeah.
2: I heard they going off in June. That's what I heard.
0: Okay. Well, I think probably the most interesting, unless you're into religious programming, is BCQ out of Monticello, Maine. And they're running 500,000 watts, and it's there's some political talk, but there's also music and other programming. They call it the Planet. And that's, of course, WWCR, the big daddy these days as far as religious programming.
2: WBCQ.
0: WBCQ in Monticello.
2: Yeah, I love Marin Vatic on there.
0: Okay, see, there you go. And WRMI in Miami, of course. It's not in Miami. It's in Oakland.
2: I love the Legends.
0: Okay.
2: I love requesting the song.
0: So there you go. And, you got KVOH in Simi Valley, Los Angeles suburb. But again, that's mostly religion and mostly in Spanish religion. And WTWW outside of Nashville in Lebanon, Tennessee, that's also, as far as I know, all religion, leap of faith. And INB in Red Lion, which is, I think, WINB is the oldest continuously operating private shortwave radio station in America. And it actually is only 50,000 watts.
2: What frequency they
0: on? Well, it's shortwave. They're on many frequencies. You know how that works.
2: Most of them
0: time,
2: are religious.
0: Time, yes, that's what I'm saying. That's correct.
2: And they don't show sports, have sports on there hardly.
0: Well, they're basically dollar a holler radio stations. You know, they're catering to people who buy the time, and preachers are famous for buying signals.
2: Mm-hmm.
0: So, of course, absolutely.
2: Yes. Yeah, especially like out of the country.
0: There was a guy in Opelika, Alabama in the 80s, and he applied for and got NDXE and raised money, too, but he never got it on the air. But, Dixon Norman was his name. He never got it on the air. I wonder whatever happened to him. But, he raised the money and all that, but never went on.
2: Shortwave is more expensive than...
0: Obviously, it's more expensive to operate because of the power. So, yeah, Harry Dixon Norman, here he is. Now, that's an old article. I wonder if the guy's still alive. NDXE was a kid, actually, when he was doing that. So I don't know whatever became of that, but the bottom line is it never got on the air. Oh, here it says Dixon Norman passed away in 2018.
2: She passed away.
0: I still have a pocket calendar saying NDXE that he sent me. And probably the most widely publicized shortwave station that never existed. I must admit that I wrote about him in Billboard, too. So, yeah. So there you go. Yes, but you know, in America, shortwave does not command great audiences. Now you do have some political talk, and you know, conspiratorial shows and stuff like that. That you've always had. Alex Jones used to be on shortwave a lot. I don't know if he still is. I don't know what's going on with him. But
2: I heard it last year. I'm on 48:40.
0: Okay. Well, there you go. So yes, nothing new there.
2: It's like AM, they got to have a lot of money to keep them going.
0: Well, depends on how much wattage you're talking about. Not necessarily, but what's happening with AM is AM directional stations that had multi-tower arrays, very often the land is worth more than the facility at this point. So they sell the land and they either look for another place to perch the towers, which maybe they do or maybe they don't, or they hand back the license to the FCC. That's been going on since the 80s.
2: CRS, like, they got this huge land and a big tower there. That costs money more than the building.
0: Well, it depends on the circumstance. I think the first major station I know that turned back the license because they wanted to sell the land to somebody was a Jefferson Pilot Station, WBIG in Greensboro, and that was the mid-80s.
2: Oh, yeah, Jefferson Pilot, the thing when it comes to TV.
0: Well, sure, because Jeffersonics and WBT-TV and all that, of course.
2: Yep, Channel 3 and CSE out of Charleston and BTW out of Myrtle Beach used to be owned by Jefferson Pilot.
0: Yep, absolutely, and more. But that was huge. And
2: they showed their sport, like Jefferson Pilot Sport.
0: Yeah.
2: So that was a big syndicator.
0: Right. And and Jeffersonics did a lot of the production on that. So absolutely. So there you have it.
2: Yeah,
0: yes, One Julian Price Place, Charlotte, North Carolina. Remember it well.
2: Oh yeah. Well, what if AM station or a high school sport and a college sport at the same night on Friday?
0: Well, you're always seeing that in smaller markets. Because smaller markets depend upon play-by-play high school sports for revenue. And very often the guy who owns the, you know, store on the corner, he has a kid who's playing. So, of course, he's sponsoring the games. And, you know, the guy who's got the tire shop, his kid is playing, that kind of stuff. So, of course, for small market, high school sports is big. And some of it's now online.
2: Yeah, because I found out, like, this coming fall that Emerald versus my high school alma mater play Saluda High, and Clemson got a night game at 10:30 against California on the West Coast on September the 25th.
0: Okay.
2: And if they play both of them at one time, then if you own AM, then I think you ought to look.
0: Well, and there's a lot of sports deals where when there's a conflict, one of the games goes to another station, and that's very common. So there's
2: We have an FM transmitter that does that. Well, they operate AM and FM simulcastly.
0: Okay, well,
2: so it's best to go to FM at night and avoid the AM, because they have to lower their power down.
0: In some cases, yes. It depends on the frequency and what's involved with the license. But, yeah, typical small market stuff. But, anyway, always good to hear from you, Chris. Thank you, thank you.
2: Mm-hmm. You're welcome. All right. CRS airs it.
0: Okay, good. All right, so 888-876-5593-8888. Raleigh, we'll get to Fran in Austin next. Oh, we've got an update from Jim in Richmond, and Brian with a Y in Florida is checking in. All that and more coming up on WGN Radio.

WGN Radio. I'm Raleigh James. And a big, big happy anniversary to Mike in Elmwood Park and his wife. Yes, 13 U's at the end of these, in case you're ever playing trivia. We can count them.

person. All right, so that's the deal on that. But I'll tell you, that was 58. 15 years later, Lenny Welch redid it, you know, which is interesting because, of course, his big hit was Since I Fell for You, which I thought was maybe more of an anniversary song, but okay. And I thought the Lenny Welch version was just great.

0: friend, I guess.
1: And so happy anniversary to Mike in Elmwood Park. Yeah. Next year, maybe, since I fell for you. But nonetheless, it's a great song either way. All right. And I think I miscounted on my Skyliners. But yeah, gave one of the U's two numbers. But it is 13. You can count them down yourself. So Fran in Austin, welcome back to WGN Radio.
2: Hey, Wally. Yep, it is 13. I counted that a long time ago.
1: Yeah, exactly. And it comes up, and it absolutely comes up in trivia contests.
2: Oh, wow. Yeah, boy, if that would have come up on yours, I would have gotten it right away.
1: Yeah.
2: I like to do weird stuff like that, like count how many times. Oh, you know, there's several songs I've done that on.
1: Sure.
2: But anyway, I might be losing what's left of my mind. In fact, I probably am. But I thought I heard last week you play a version of Scratch My Back. It wasn't the one that we usually hear. And I thought it was by Clarence Carter. And it said, you know, I love it when you scratch my back and something. And it was the night you were playing Linda's Request.
1: Well, it's not the title. So let's see. Lyrics with lyrics include Scratch My Back. Let's see. Yeah, because I went crazy with that too, trying to find it. But
2: And when you were saying that, when Linda was on,
1: okay.
2: I know I heard that.
1: Yeah. Scratch My Back and Mumble in My Ear.
2: That's it. Yeah.
1: Did. You're right. I did play that. God, that's terrible. I don't even know it. All right.
2: I remember it because I liked it so much.
1: Yeah. Great. Yeah, I did. I did. Absolutely. And I forgot about that because I managed not to write it down on the rundown. So, yeah, God, it's terrible. I absolutely don't know what records I own. That's really the truth. And now everybody knows it. But, Scratch My Back and Mumble in My Ear. Yeah.
2: Sorry to out you like that.
1: Oh, no, please do. No, you're not losing your mind. Mine up and left me a long, long time ago.
2: Oh, mine too. You know, and then today I went and had one of those stupid accidents. You know when you bash your hand really hard on a granite counter?
1: Oh, God.
2: It hurts?
1: Oh, no kidding. Hang on a minute. Don't go away. Stay right where you
2: are.
1: Yeah, granite is absolutely unforgiving. We'll pick it up there after the news right here on WGN Radio.

0: 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I'm Raleigh James. I don't know if Rick Hall was bored that day or if he just really loves those sound effects, but it was produced at Fame. And yes, indeed, not only thanks to Fran for reminding me that I'm out of my mind, but we kind of knew that. But also a big thank to Dick E., who is in Mile City, Montana, who's going to call us one night, I can just tell, who found the show. And he remembered their song, too. And worse yet, yeah, Red Atlantic right here, Big as Life. Oh, well. Yeah, what else is on this deck? So, yes. Well, you know, I cleaned it the other day when Ruth called because I had time, but it's a mess again. Yeah.
1: Oh, man. Well, yeah, I was bending over to pick up something, and I just, like, really whacked my hand right on the edge of that granite counter.
0: Oh, no. Granite is unforgiving, I'm telling you. So what part of your hand...
1: The heel of my hand.
0: Oh, okay.
1: And so it's like I've got enough trouble with my hands as it is because they're itching. You know, they're part of the itch problem. And then the hand issue is coming back a little bit. She took me off of the methotrexate.
0: Good, good.
1: And she said, "Well, your hands are you're not having as much swelling in your hands and knees," which I wasn't. And so for a while, I got a vacation from the methotrexate, but I'm hoping they shouldn't have to put me back on it. I hate that stuff.
0: Well, if you're dealing with inflammation because of an injury, that's a lot different than autoimmune. And it should.
1: Oh, no, I know that.
0: It should resolve. Yeah. So I'd fight to stay off it if I were you. But so when you say that this is the bottom outside, I guess, how do I describe that?
1: Near, kind of at the bottom part of my hand, right where the fleshy part of the left part of my palm is.
0: Yeah.
1: And because I'm on blood thinners, of course, every time I bump anything, I bruise like crazy.
0: Oh, sure. Oh, sure.
1: But, you know, I was starting to have some of the hand pain that I was having before.
0: Right.
1: So I didn't really need to do this right now.
0: But, I don't know. You know, sometimes it might give your body something to think about, because I've always noticed, being the autoimmune queen, that all the symptoms go away when I have a virus or something for a moment. Like, gee, I'm not in any pain, you know, and then when that heals, I'm back to it. So maybe if your mind is thinking, if your body's thinking about something else, it'll actually give you a break for a minute.
1: Yeah, it's just today has just been one of those days, but it's almost over. I had to hassle with the bank over something, and I lost my temper, which I hate when I do that because I try to keep my cool and dealing with these people, but after a while, you know, I'm trying to explain. No, I said I was blind. I cannot read you that number.
0: Yeah, right, exactly. Yeah. Which part don't you understand?
1: Yeah, and I said, blind, do you understand the definition? It means cannot see.
0: Yeah.
1: Cannot read. You know, and usually it just happened to be a number she wanted that I didn't have written down, because usually I write them all down so I can read them off to people and that sort of thing. But, you know, anyway, it was just one of those days. But a lot of good songs tonight, so.
0: Oh, good. Well, you guys requested them.
1: I like both of those versions of Since I Fell for You.
0: Yeah.
1: But I think I like the Lenny Welch better, even though I love the Skyliners.
0: Right, right. I'm addicted to that Lenny Welch. I came at it mainstream, and I remember when it came out, I thought, oh, God, what is this? And then I played it. It's like, damn, this is a good record. So
1: I know.
0: Yeah,
1: and,
0: yeah.
1: You know, I thought I would never, you'd never beat the Skyliners, but I loved it.
0: Yeah. Yeah, I'm with you there. And it's funny because Eduardo requested a Jackson 5 record, and he said it was Show Me the Way to Go. And I thought to myself, actually, that's Show You the Way to Go. But Gene Chandler and Barbara Acklin did Show Me the Way to Go, and it's a great record, so I'm going to play it.
1: Well, in my opinion, I don't really care for anything by the Jackson 5.
0: Yeah, well, you won't have. Well, I will play that for eventually for Eduardo. But
1: I think
0: you'll like the Gene Chandler and Barbara Acklin, though. It is a good record.
1: All right. Okay. All right.
0: Good deal. Thanks. Appreciate it.
1: All right. Talk to you next week.
0: I hope so. Okay. Bye. Yes, we have 3 big hours tomorrow, and hopefully you will be part of it. All right. So, yeah, it's funny. I see on the screen Kimberly bite advice. And just as I read that, I started to itch. All right. So let's see. What are we doing here? Let me say goodbye to Chris. I have to free that line because there's nothing else available. Now there's one available for you. But Jim has an update. So, Jim, welcome back to WGN Radio. What's up?
2: Hey, Rally. This is a funny request.
0: Uh-oh.
2: Okay. You remember the commercials for Axe Spray? In the past, they said, spray it on you, and the women would come running.
0: Uh-huh.
2: Well, my biggest joke is spray Axe Spray on your arms, and they won't bother you.
0: Oh, jeez. Okay.
2: And I've done that before, and they didn't bother me.
0: Okay, there you go.
2: I just wanted to tell you that I have a few things that I wanted to talk about. Number one is I haven't heard from the doctor since last Wednesday. So I called his office today and said, has Dr. So-and-so talked to the other doctor about what to do with my right eye? And she said, oh, yeah, I'll bring it up with him. And I didn't hear back.
0: Mm.
2: So in my mind, I'm thinking they thought it was a big thing and they're not, you know, it's not a big thing, but to me, it's a big thing.
0: Of course it is.
2: You know, because they told me a year ago that if that eye dies, they have to take it out. You know.
0: Oh God. Well, we're praying that's not the case.
2: Right.
0: But your pressures are now. You said they were 21, and 21 actually isn't eye threatening. You want it lower than that, but it isn't like when you had it at 35. So I think you're in good. I mean, I'm no doctor, God knows, but I think you're in good shape at 21. So what else you got?
2: It's been continuously 20 for the last 5 months.
0: Yeah, well, you know that's the that's really the upper end of okay.
2: Right, but it doesn't react. Now it doesn't react to light. That's what's bothering me.
0: Well, that's a question, and I think they need to get to the bottom of this, and it's interesting that he hasn't talked to the other doctor yet.
2: Right, and then the other thing is, I mentioned in the past about my brother's wife.
0: Yes.
2: You know, last Friday, she had an appointment with the heart doctor, and because they're thinking she has AFib. So he coaxed his wife, who does not want to see doctors, to go. And they went all the way to the doctor's appointment, and they got there, and they said, oh, the doctor has an emergency in the emergency room, and we have to cancel.
0: Uh-huh.
2: So then the next day, she was complaining that she couldn't breathe and her chest hurt and everything. So then he said, let's go to the doctor. She goes, no, no, no. And then Sunday he said, that's it. And they took her to the emergency room at Aurora Hospital. And it turns out that she has water on the lungs.
0: Okay.
2: And then she has blood clots in the lungs.
0: Dangerous.
2: And she has AFib.
0: Okay. A lot of stuff going on there.
2: Right, and they think the AFib caused the problems in her lungs. So that's what's going on there. And I called him today. I called him every day, and I called him today, and he goes, well, they're working on it. They're working on it. But, you know, they didn't do, you know, he didn't get elaborate what's going on. She said, oh, she's on a lot of blood thinners, you know. And then he tells me, Monday was their anniversary, and he goes, this is the third anniversary in a row that she's been in the hospital.
0: Oh, I'm so sorry. Yeah, well, I'm glad she's in a hospital based upon what you're telling me, because the biggest danger in the combination you just gave me is stroke risk.
2: Right, and, you know, and he goes, I think she's doing this on purpose.
0: No, she's not.
2: And when he had to make a light on the situation.
0: Yeah, no. If she could do that on purpose, let's put her on stage. No, she didn't do this on purpose.
2: Right. Right.
0: Yeah, I'm so sorry.
2: Yeah,
0: getting old is a bitch. That's all there is to it.
2: Right. And that's what we're all saying, because we're all in the 70s now, you know.
0: Yeah.
2: And I wanted to tell you that the last song you played, I liked the first one better.
0: Oh, you like the Skyliners better than you like Lenny Welch. Okay. All right. That's fair.
2: I remember that one.
0: Sure.
2: And me, I'm and you know, our, you know, like today it was 85 degrees today, and my brother was supposed to come out and put the air conditioner in the house, you know, the window air conditioner, and you know, he could, you know, how can you leave his wife, you know?
0: Well, that, so and then, plus a window air conditioner is not easy to lift for an older guy. Does he have help?
2: Oh, no, he can lift the refrigerator if he had to.
0: Oh, God.
2: Know.
0: Well, but, we don't want him in the next hospital bed.
2: Right. But I'm just saying, so then my friend came home from her campground, and she's going to shop for me tomorrow. And she says, why the hell isn't your brother coming out there and putting your air conditioner in? And I said, he's watching his wife in the hospital.
0: You're right, exactly.
2: And she goes, can't you find someone else to put it in? But then it was lucky because Bear was panting like hell in the house. Mm-hmm. So we went outside, and the temperature within, you know, like 15 minutes dropped 15 degrees.
0: Good.
2: So we were sitting out there in the cool.
0: Good.
2: And the next 3 days, it's only going to be in the 70s. So that worked out.
0: Good.
2: So it's gotten to the point where I'm just frustrated with everybody thinking that I can solve all the problems sitting here.
0: Well,
2: you know?
0: No, I understand that. But, you know, again, we've talked a lot about this regarding independence and all that. So I'm not going to review that again. But you know where I stand on it.
2: I'm just saying it's frustrating to me.
0: It should be. And it should motivate you to become independent.
2: Right, and I'm working on that.
0: All right, well, good
2: and then
0: deal.
2: I wanted to say, do you remember my six-pack?
0: Yeah, well, you wanted to... Yes, I do remember your six-pack, and let me find it here. Where did it go? I've got the entire list of everybody, I do believe, and...
2: I know, but you've had, Mike, 100 requests from all these people.
0: Yeah, well, and literally this list now is 10 pages long.
2: I can understand
0: that. I know One Night, play three of my favorites and say they're from you. I have that, but there was another one. Let's see what happened here to it. It wasn't that. I don't know. Maybe I don't.
2: That was... Maybe. Buddy Holly.
0: Yes, I do have it. Buddy Holly, Chubby Checker, Richie Valens, and Chuck Berry. Those are the four I have. If there were six, I don't have the other two. I got Buddy Holly, Chubby Checker.
2: I said you can play two. Play two of each.
0: All right. So I already picked out.
2: If I have them take for 2 weeks, that's fine.
0: Yeah, I already picked out your Chubby Checker, as far as that goes. I did that. And your Buddy Holly. So it'll be a little harder to find something by Richie Valens that's tolerable, but I will. And, of course, Chuck Berry.
2: Yes,
0: I picked that one out, too.
2: When I requested it, I go, I don't think she's going to play anything by Richie Valens.
0: Well, you know, I mean, there's some early stuff, but maybe. But, yeah, my Chuck Berry, I absolutely have a Chuck Berry favorite, so you will hear it.
2: You can play three of those, you know, it doesn't matter.
0: That's all right, but we'll get your Buddy Holly. I have one of those, too. All right.
2: And I thank you, and it doesn't have to be tonight.
0: Okay, good. We will talk to you soon.
2: Okay, thank you for taking my call. Hello to everyone.
0: Absolutely. All right, so Jim checks in. And yeah, Wednesdays are usually the retinologist's day, but today we got a retinology report. Good enough. So we've got Kimberly, we've got Andrew, we've got Brian, and hopefully we'll have you two coming up right here on WGN Radio.

0: WGN Radio. That's a great song and a lousy 45. 1968 on Brunswick. I know I've got a cleaner copy of that, and I'll find it. But it is a great, great song, I think. Show Me the Way to Love. All right, so that is inspired by Eduardo's Show You the Way. All right, so all that in mind, we're talking to Andrew in Arlington Heights. Welcome back to WGN Radio.
1: Hi, Riley. How are you?
0: All right, how about yourself?
1: Oh, you know, I normally wouldn't complain about any ailments, but the weather's been beautiful out here today, and I was in the garden, and I got stung on my forearm by a bee.
0: No.
1: I'm looking at my forearm. I look like Popeye tonight.
0: Oh, man.
1: Unbelievable.
0: Oh, I'm so sorry.
1: Yeah, so early in the season to get the bee sting so early. But anyway, I was calling in. I just was thinking about a memory as a kid. I remember two things, and one I really got in trouble for with my parents. You know, we used to see the commercials on TV for those K-Tel albums.
0: Yes.
1: And you'd order the album, and then you find out it's not the original artist.
0: Well,
1: and it was so disappointing. Who produced those, and why would they do that?
0: Well, it's worse than that. Actually, they were the original artist, but they were not the original 45 version. Usually, that's the way. It was a re-sing. And the guy who started this was a guy named Philip Kives, hence K-Tel. And he was probably the first guy to do infomercials selling, you know, kitchen gadgets long before Ron Popeil.
1: Okay.
0: He was Canadian. And he what he realized was that albums, of course, back then they're only $2.99, but even so, only had one or at most two hit songs, and the rest was filler. So he thinks, what I need to do is get a high volume of hits. Of course, that costs money if you're licensing the original 45s. And so I think one of the first he did was 26 country hits. And that actually did well and, of course, inspired him to do more. And my favorite wasn't the re-sings, although that drove me crazy. My favorite was when he wanted to get 20 original stars, 20 original hits on one long, long playing album. He would just fade them out. They wouldn't be the whole songs. Which was hilarious. And, you know, he did.
1: You'd be listening and you're like, what's going on here? You know, he thought something was wrong with the album.
0: And he did license the deals directly with the label, but he was paying so little that he was usually licensing alternate tracks. You know, like if a group made 10 different attempts at the song, the one that hit the 45 was not necessarily the one that was going to be on a K-Tel album. And the big thing was to put 20 to 25 songs on there. And of course, 25 songs, you're basically going to edit them down. And he had no problem with that. But it was the television commercials where they marketed it. And of course, they were going for how cheap it was to get these wonderful hits. And they, by the early 70s, they were in like 34 countries. I mean, I saw a commercial once in German, and he was doing really well for a while. And there were a couple things that happened with him that had nothing to do with records. He got into high-risk real estate ventures and also invested in oil exploration, obviously, Alberta. But anyhow, the other thing was the major labels were starting to get hip to the fact that maybe we shouldn't do this so cheaply. And so they filed Chapter 11 by 84. And I think they tried to come back at some point. But basically, the version you're talking about was 66 to 84.
1: Yeah, yeah. The other thing that got me in trouble, if you remember the Columbia Record Club.
0: Oh, do I ever. Out of Terre Haute, Indiana, because that was the largest Columbia pressing plant. Sure.
1: Riley, I got to tell you know, my sisters and I, we all saved our money up.
0: Yep.
1: And it was, I can't remember what it was, $9.99 or something like that. But we didn't read the fine print that you were going to get a new album every month.
0: Right, and you had to let them know in advance that you didn't want it or you would be billed. That was the gimmick.
1: Right.
0: And the lost leader was you usually could pick out 10 records to start. And so it was like this unbelievably great deal. But then every month they were mailing you something and you literally had to notify them in advance, usually by that postcard, or that album came and you were billed.
1: Yep, and I'll tell you, it got us in so much trouble with our parents.
0: Oh, of course.
1: They were like, where is this coming from? You know, and it was very difficult to even find where to write to stop the albums from coming. They made it
0: Absolutely.
1: It's a childhood memory I was thinking about, and I just thought I'd call in and share it with you.
0: 100%, and that was big money for Columbia Records, trust me, and because that pressing plant did a lot of things, but that record club, that was big through the 70s even, and I remember it very well because I worked at Epic, and absolutely. And I was so shocked because that was the biggest pressing plant, and to me that was the thing that should still be operational, and it's not. It's gone.
1: Well, and the other thing too was, I think, is if you didn't specify an artist, they would send you some random album, and then you had no way to return it. I mean, it just was.
0: Once that album arrived, it was yours, and it was going to be something like Allie Willis doing Child Star. That's not an exaggeration. Right. They actually sent that out. So yes, I know.
1: Great.
0: Yeah.
1: All right, Riley, well, you have a great morning, and good talking with you.
0: Thanks for calling. Appreciate it. Yeah, absolutely. I remember that. Oh, gosh, I've run out of the hour. Well, Brian with a Y and Kimberly and Dalton and Gary and Austin and James on the South Side are all coming up next hour here on WGN Radio.

0: WGN Radio, I'm Ronnie James. Yes, Louis Jordan, I loved him. Ain't Nobody Here But Us Chickens, 1946 on Decca, and Floyd in Iowa wanted to hear that. All right, so let's see here. Kimberly's going to give me some bite advice, and I want to hear it. How's it going, Kimberly?
1: Oh, fine, Raleigh. How are you doing?
0: Scratching away.
1: Yeah, we were listening to you because I'm sitting here baking, starting for my 70th birthday in the show, so I was baking, and Mom and I were listening to you, and we have two things to tell you. She's used Vicks since she was a young girl. She had nosebleeds, but for congestion, and also if you have achy shoulders, fungal toenails, whatever, the worst it works. But it also works on bites. It takes the irritation away for a while.
0: Okay.
1: That and liquid soap, and I've done them personally, and they both work. And if you rub Vicks on your arms and legs in exposed areas, if you're out in the garden or the yard, it'll help keep the bees and the mosquitoes away as well.
0: All right, just standard Vicks Vapo Rub?
1: Yeah.
0: Okay, I'll do it.
1: The eucalyptus in there.
0: Yes,
1: and,
0: it is.
1: And my mom is feeling better tonight. She wanted to give you a quick hello, so here she is.
0: Okay. All right.
1: Hello, Raleigh. So you sound so good.
0: Well, thanks.
1: And you know, you're so real. You're so genuine.
0: Well,
1: well, it's nice, huh? You really are patient.
0: Well, it's good to hear from you, Jean. You're sounding great, but you always do.
1: Well, you know, I have to. You know, there's so many people that are so sick in my family. Yeah. You know, my granddaughter that was born with cancer, and now, you know, at 4 years old, and we thought everything was going well. So she took a study program.
0: Yeah.
1: You know, to travel Europe to work in the hospital.
0: Right.
1: And she got very sick.
0: Oh.
1: So her family had to bring her home.
0: Uh-huh.
1: And now she's under so much care. Oh. And she has no weight to lose because she's so thin.
0: Right.
1: And she is under, you know, we won't know until Tuesday.
0: Oh.
1: With the hematologist.
0: Okay.
1: Why she's bleeding as she is. She's bleeding terribly.
0: And she's bleeding internally. Do they know where?
1: No, we won't know till Tuesday.
0: Oh, wow.
1: They brought her back. They picked her up in France in the hospital there and got her here.
0: Oof.
1: And, of course, they live in Indiana. So she's in the Indiana hospital.
0: Is this Elizabeth's sister or is this a cousin?
1: No, this is my grandson. He's 48 years old.
0: Okay.
1: And he was divorced from his wife.
0: Okay.
1: And when she, you know, after, you know, all that happened with the cancer. But we thought, you know, we have these good years because she was at that big Riley's Children's Hospital in Indiana.
0: Indianapolis, sure.
1: Yeah, and they took her intestines and made a bladder with the catheter. She had the catheter all these years.
0: Good.
1: But the thing was, she was doing real well. She was traveling.
0: Yeah.
1: They go on a study group, and they go from state. She was in Slovenia and Portugal, Cambodia. She might have caught something. This is what I'm thinking.
0: I don't know. But I'll tell you what. I think it's a real good thing that she had the experience, that she went, and those are memories that she'll have. But hopefully they'll get to the bottom of why and what part of her body is breaking down. But I'll bet you it's not infectious.
1: I don't think so either.
0: Yeah, so.
1: I just hope the cancer didn't come back. She just is going to be 20.
0: Yeah.
1: You know,
0: it's,
1: and I hope.
0: Life's a bitch. Now, what's her first name?
1: Well, you know, it's a Greek name because that's how the Greek people do that. You know, Kimberly's husband was Greek. So they named her Theodosia because the father, you go by the father's name, he was Theodosius.
0: Okay.
1: So I called her Thea, and that's what she goes by today.
0: All right.
1: And I like Thea very much. I went to school with Thea.
0: Well, I will put Thea on my prayer list.
1: Well, I thank you.
0: Sure.
1: We won't know till Tuesday.
0: Yeah, Tuesday.
1: I'll be in and out of the hospital at the, you know, U of I all this week because, you know, they don't like 92-year-old women, the doctors, but I got colon rectal, and I've got eyes. I got to put in my primary, my ural, all in my face for Kim's birthday. So that's why Kimberly started. We had Olive Garden today, and she's baking my chocolate chip cookies, and here we are, the Nighthawks.
0: Yeah. Well, I'm delighted to hear from you, and hopefully the tests will go well, and they'll find something.
1: Thank you. We all do. My grandson is so upset. It's, you know, he's a strong kid.
2: you know, but this has taken a toll on him.
0: Sure it has.
2: And it's not easy, you know, with life, you know.
0: No.
2: I told him, you know, I says, you'll get through it, you know. We just have to go through so many obstacles, you know, and that's how it is, you know.
0: Well,
2: like when I was going to tell you to tell Fran, too, that if she gets some Salonpas for her hand, that's one of the good products for, you know, when you hit your hand, because my bones are very weak. That's
0: no, you're
2: one
0: right.
2: of the things.
0: You're absolutely right. Yeah. Right. Absolutely. That and Icy Hot. Yeah. Strangely enough. I agree.
2: But the thing is, you know, it's one of the things you just have to kind of help what you can yourself.
0: Yes, absolutely.
2: And I found out that, you know, I always had to, because I was on my own, and here I am, the last of eight children. So I think I did pretty good.
0: Absolutely. And now, on a happy note, how's Christopher doing?
2: Oh, my goodness. She sends pictures every day.
0: Good.
2: And he is so adorable. So he's rolling over, and he's doing everything. He takes his feet and puts them in his mouth, and he just is going to be athletic, I think.
0: Right.
2: And all the little things he does. So I told her, I said, you know what? Being that he takes the phone from Elizabeth and turns me off. He pushes the button already, and he knows my voice.
0: Yeah.
2: And he calls and does that. I says, you know what? Tomorrow, I says, I'm going to sell you some money, and you pick up a couple of tennis balls. I says, and have him throw that and kick that and see what he does with it. Because, you know, all these fancy little toys that everybody bought him, you know, they don't really pay attention except their little favorite one, you know.
0: Yeah.
2: And I says, you make sure, I says, in the morning, I says, you go get him, you know, the tennis balls and see what he does with him. And I bet you he'll be pushing that and throwing it, because that's how strong he is.
0: Yeah.
2: He's really strong. I can't believe it. But he comes from strong men, so I guess that must be it, too.
0: Yeah.
2: But, you know, and I said to Kimberly, I says, you know, I said, you cheered me up, because she hasn't made cookies in quite a long while.
0: Nice.
2: The way we eat them.
0: Yeah.
2: And I said, it was so sweet, you know, because her 70th birthday is the 5th, and nobody will be here. Elizabeth and the baby are in New York, and Nicholas will be waiting for all his, you know, his daughter's things, which, you know, he has to.
0: Yeah.
2: So it's a treadmill, but we'll do it, you know.
0: Yeah.
2: My husband, you know, his fingers were all cut off on my birthday in July 2nd, 1955, when I had my big wedding planned, a big high mass and the whole bit for September 10th. And we got through it with skin grafts, living with it. His whole hand was bandaged on our wedding day, and I couldn't even put the wedding band because that was the left
0: right,
2: hand.
0: Right, right. Oh,
2: so
0: man.
2: But anyway, we got through so much. So you know what? Life is not easy for anybody.
0: No.
2: I mean, it's just life, and it's crazy, and now this crazy world out there.
0: Yep.
2: You make it better. And you know what? When I know that the world's going to be a better place for people like you, that you're so understanding, and then you're real. You know, so many people aren't real.
0: Well,
2: and, you know, you're genuine. And you and John make a wonderful couple, and I wish you, both of you, a long life. And I hope you get over the bites. I hope
0: the mix
2: will help you, because I found out I had it all my life, practically.
0: All right. No,
2: I love it.
0: It will be fine, and it's always good to hear from you, and keep me posted on your tests.
2: Oh, thank you. Oh, it's going to be a rough week.
0: Yeah.
2: But they're going to be picking me up, bringing me home, because, you know, my other problems and my female problems.
0: Yeah.
2: Because I can't, you know, sit that long.
0: Right.
2: You know. But anyway, we'll make it. We'll make it.
0: I know
2: I've been
0: through
2: it.
0: All right.
2: You just have to go along with life. And all your listeners, we can be, you know, I think the same thing I do, that we're grateful for you.
0: Well, that's so kind of you. I'm grateful for you. I'd be talking to myself otherwise, and that would not be fun. So thank you.
2: Don't forget the green soap, too.
0: Yeah.
2: The green soap I did for many years. So it's wonderful stuff for anything like that.
0: Okay,
2: so
0: thanks.
2: So take care now, both of you. You know,
0: all
2: take
0: right,
2: care
0: Jean.
2: Of yourself.
0: Okay. Talk to you soon, I hope. Okay, thanks.
2: Okay,
0: bye.
2: And thank you.
0: All right.
2: Thank you.
0: Yeah.
2: Bye.
0: Yeah, sounding great. And 92. Doesn't sound it, does she? Not at all. All right, so that's great. We'll get to Brian from Brian with a Y from Florida coming up next. And I said I would play the Jackson 5 for Eduardo. I hope he's listening because it's coming up next on WGN Radio.

0: Radio. I'm Riley James. I'm glad Eduardo requested that because I forgot it was actually a pretty decent record. 1977 on Epic. Gamble and Huff wrote it and produced it, so that explains it right there, don't you think? All right, so 888-876-5593. Brian with a Y is in Florida. What's up tonight, Brian?
1: Hey, Riley. You were talking a few minutes ago to that charming lady and lamenting that it's no fun to talk to yourself. I find it fun talking to myself a lot, and I hope you at least find it marginally fun to take my calls rather than just regarding me as your most unsufferable contributor. That said, I had to take, I'm not going to call it a vacation, I had to take a break from your show. I had obligations, so I missed probably 4 or 5 of your last 2.5 weeks of broadcast, and I'm now desperately afraid that during one of those shows I missed, that you fulfilled a promise you made to me, and more important, all the WGN listeners eavesdropping at 720 kilohertz. You promised you were going to play, and maybe you already did, and I missed it. Alan Freed, Air Checks from Cleveland. I'm not talking, I mean, everybody that pays attention to rock and roll has seen him on stage doing emceeing thing in movies in the late 50s and even early 60s, I think, even though he was discredited by them. But I saw him in 1 or 2 films, I think as late as 61 or 62. And
0: well,
1: of course, died in
0: 62. You know, he was sitting right there in Miami.
1: Well, I was sitting in St. Louis in 1962, but I digress. Anyway, did you play that Alan Freed Air Check from his Cleveland show?
0: I'm glad you brought it.
1: Growing up in St. Louis, I never got to hear his show, and I bet a lot of WGN listeners have never heard him. And you said it was he wasn't a very good disc jockey.
0: No,
1: I want you
0: not.
1: To prove it by
0: he's
1: playing
0: not.
1: An Air Check
0: All
1: if
0: right.
1: you haven't already.
0: I have not already. I have it on my list, but I will play that tomorrow night for you, and I will do that.
1: Oh, well, I'm going to be, I don't care. If Trump wants to meet with me for advice tomorrow night, I'm going to cancel the meeting.
0: No,
1: I'll be tuned in,
0: no.
1: I promise. Won't call him, but I'll be listening, unless I'm in the morgue, which is always a possibility at age 71. That said, another one of your fascinating callers is Johnny down in Houston, and I made a request of, I'm not sure he was listening that night, but I think he listens pretty much every night, and I made a request of him. I mean, it's pretty selfish of me, but I did live in Houston, didn't enjoy it, but I lived in Houston from June of 1978 to June of 1980, before I went out to Hollywood.
0: Okay.
1: And tried to become a star, and did as best as I could do in talk radio in the final analysis. But that said, those 2 years I spent in Houston, I'm betting I heard his show, because I used to dial up and down the kilohertz band, as well as that dreaded megahertz band. I think it's called FM. Hardly ever listened to it, because they're hardly ever worth listening to. But on the AM band, I listen to everything, even stations I have no interest in, like religious stations and the like. So I'm betting I heard Johnny, if he was on the air, and I think he was back then,
0: yeah.
1: But I need to hear from Johnny what shows he did on what stations in what time slots, and I bet I'm going to remember hearing him. Think he can maybe come up with that roster for us?
0: Okay,
1: all?
0: You want 78 to 80. Okay.
1: I was there June 78 to June 1980 when I headed out to L.A.
0: Well, I wouldn't be surprised if he's listening, and we will find out.
1: Yeah, okay. That said, speaking of Houston radio, I mean, that guy knows everything about Houston radio,
0: absolutely.
1: And that's why I'm amazed at having listened to him, I don't know how many minutes, but probably hours now over the last few months. Johnny has never mentioned, to me, the most interesting two names in Houston radio history, or at least those 2 years when I was there. And there's a story behind the team known as Hudson, Ampersand, Harrigan. Harrigan. You know about them, don't you?
0: Very well, but he absolutely has talked about that.
1: Then I missed those shows.
0: Hang on a minute.
1: My apology, and I'll try to do better.
0: Don't go away. We'll do the news, and then we'll get Brian's closing remarks, and we're going to get Johnny to tell us about June 78 to June 80. And, of course, we can do Hudson and Harrigan's stories. Absolutely coming up on WGN Radio.

0: WGN Radio, I'm Raleigh James, and those are the ex-ambassadors. And that was what Brian and Seneca wanted to hear, 2015 on Interscope Renegades, proving I'll play anything. All right, back to Brian here. And as you know, there were at least a dozen Hudson and Harrigans over the years.
1: How do you feel about that? I was annoyed when I first learned that buff in Houston. I hated that.
0: No,
1: not the fact they were working under phony names. Everybody does that. In fact, your name is really Raleigh James, but how do you feel about people pretending to be a comedy team that they're not? I hate the idea.
0: No, well, the deal is it was a house name, and McClendon owned it, and that's why there were several. And that's not unusual.
1: I understand, but
0: you were in St. Louis. It's like
1: the misleading of the audience.
0: No, not at all. It's like the Johnny Rabbits on KXOK. Okay, no, I don't have a problem.
1: I had the same complaint when I finally met the second Johnny Rabbit. I complained to him about that. And he said, "What can you do?"
0: Well, yeah, and of course, you know, it was Charlie and Harry again in Dallas, and the same thing, but the originals, I worked with Hudson in KFMB in San Diego, but it was, you know, Mac Hudson, Roach, and Paul Menard had been at Cliff before that. Then, of course, they did that 67 to 72, so arguably that was the originals probably are the greatest, but then Stevens and Pruitt, who did well there, and they had Tommy Kramer and Bo Weaver, and then the last guys were Fred Olson played Hudson, and Randy Haynes played Harrigan, and he wrote a book about it, I think. I've never read it, but he did. So that was the deal there. But this was everywhere. I mean, how many Papa Stoppas were there in New Orleans? And worse yet, they were all white, you know, so it's not unusual.
1: Well, I know it's not unusual. I'm just saying it's infuriating from the perspective of a radio listener.
0: No, not at all. I mean, I don't take any of this stuff seriously. They're just there to entertain me. I don't want to get to know them. I don't care who they are. You know, it's kind of like
1: I take the Raleigh James show as seriously
0: as I do a
1: massacre of 100 people.
0: No, do not.
1: This is a jewel in radio history.
0: No, do not.
1: And I'm going to take it seriously, even if you don't.
0: Yeah.
1: That said, as a coda, this needs to be said, and I've never heard this point made on any talk radio program anywhere, even though all kinds of people justifiably and quite understandably talk about Eric Blair, better known to history, of course, as Orwell, George Orwell.
0: Yeah, right.
1: Of course. Anybody that went through high school should know that.
0: Mm.
1: And anybody who went to high school, public high school in America, probably read in ninth grade a book that I do not think a novel that I do not think should be assigned. Orwell wrote several novels, but there's only two that anybody read anymore. And everybody in ninth grade gets assigned Animal Farm, which, of course, is a fable. And that's the reason it is assigned. What they should be doing, I didn't get 1984 assigned until senior year. I've read it now, I guess, four full times over the last 40 years. But the first time was in senior year of high school in 1973. And I was, I've no reason to cite all the reasons that book is hugely important to history, not just to literature. But the point I'm making is it's a mistake to put Animal Farm in front of it. And the reason they do is because they want to train the ninth graders about the notion of metaphor and how a fable can actually reflect a reality, in this case, Stalinism. And I'm glad that I read it for one reason and one reason. I hated the book. I think it was an insult, and I think these movies, there's been several movies of it. I refuse to see them. One of them is a cartoon, for God's sake, animation. But there's no reason to focus on that when you've got 1984 instead to focus on. And, of course, as anybody that paid attention in English class, I was one of the few in my high school, unfortunately, I'm here to tell you and the whole WGN audience, the title is not the numerical 1984. It's spelled out.
0: Yes.
1: 84 hyphenated. And why everybody forgets that? Well, because it's a lot easier just to throw up four numerals. But the reason Animal Farm, like I said, is assigned, it's to try to illustrate literary technique, and most of that's lost on ninth graders. So let's flip it. If you're going to assign Animal Farm, make it senior year. Make 1984 freshman year, and maybe all these uneducated, undereducated eighth graders that get into high school in America, in public schools I'm talking about, who have never heard of Orwell, much less Stalin, for God's sake. Okay. They're going to learn about Stalin real quickly when they read 1984, even though Stalin's name is never mentioned in the book, as you well know. So 1984, not Animal Farm, and thank you for letting me be.
0: You have spoken. All right.
1: The greatest show in talk radio history.
0: Thanks for calling, Brian. I appreciate it. All right,
1: so
0: I wasn't assigned either of those, but I would think they'd stay away from 1984 now because it's more like history or current events. Yeah, that's right. It's civics. I don't remember much about school, but I do remember Heinrich Ibsen and Franz Kafka. Yeah, Gregor Samsa awoke one morning to discover he had been transformed into a giant insect. That's my favorite part of the producers, when Zero Mostel throws it aside and says, too good, all right, when they were looking for things that ultimately they found in Springtime for Hitler, but I digress. 888-876-5593-8888. Raleigh, Eduardo's in Tampa. What's up, Eduardo? I hope you heard your song.
2: Yes, I did.
0: Thank you very much for that. Yeah, I'm glad you requested it. Yeah, it was actually a decent song. I was pleasantly surprised to remember that.
2: Yeah. Well, everything's going good with the job. I actually was off yesterday and today. I'm going in tomorrow and Saturday. We did have one individual who was very annoying because he didn't want anybody touching him. But we had the nurses there, and I know something happened to his one of his eyes. Looked like I don't want to say that somebody hit him, but it was swollen.
0: Yeah. Okay.
2: So, and I think I heard that he might have came from like some area where they were abusive. So hopefully that wasn't the case, but hopefully that guy gets better. Yeah.
0: Yeah.
2: But I was gonna lighten up things here. I saw this. In the Tampa Times here, Scott Remmer, this guy charges $180 an hour. He's coached five spelling bee. They got the scripts going on right now. And the guy knows Chinese, Spanish.
0: Okay.
2: He was born in the suburbs of Cleveland. He now lives in Mexico City, is what it says.
0: Okay.
2: Yeah. I thought that was pretty interesting.
0: Yes, he coached the 2025 champ and the 2023 champ.
2: Yeah.
0: Yeah, and we can't spell either. By the way, we can't spell either of those guys' names. So, you know, it's like Faizan Zaki and Dev Shah or something. Yeah. So,
2: there's a couple of people they mentioned in here. Naveen Morale, University of Pennsylvania.
0: Mm-hmm.
2: He charges $50. That's a better. Grace Walters, she charges $75 an hour. She's from University of Kentucky.
0: Well, other than being in the news for 2 days, what's the advantage to being a spelling bee champion?
2: You could become a good journalist, I'm going to say.
0: Well, I think you could do that without winning the spelling bee.
2: Yeah. If you know now, do people really spell that good now because of all that social media that they're on?
0: Well, no, people forget spelling. I mean, they absolutely eviscerate grammar. Oh, my dear God. And, I guess they get like $50,000 in cash and prizes, and that's nice. I think it's a part of Scripps Company. But beyond that, I don't know other than bragging rights. And, you know, $50,000 isn't small, I guess. And then I think Merriam-Webster gives them another $2,500 or whatever. So that's nice. But for the most part, and the runners-up get money, too, like $25,000 for second place or what have you.
2: Okay.
0: But, you know. I mean, it's fine if a kid wants to do it. I wouldn't encourage a kid to do it if they did not want to do it. But if the kid wanted to do it, great.
2: Yeah. Yeah, well, this is...
0: And
2: this
0: by
2: is
0: the way...
2: They're doing something good.
0: There are words that the rest of us can't pronounce, usually, that they fail on.
2: Oh, yeah.
0: You know, over the years...
2: It looks like a foreign language or something else.
0: Exactly. I mean, over the years, that's why it wasn't too interesting to me when I realized, oh, these are not words in common parlance at all. I'm going to see if I can find a list. All right, let's see what we've got. All right. I can't... Eclaircissement, and that's what Faizan Zaki won with, Eclair Sissaman. Sounds like a dessert to me. Mauro Kane, Koinonoia. Okay. Lillooet, Lilloet. All right. Well, there you have it. For 2024, the winning word was abseil, A-B-S-E-I-L. 2018, koinonoia or whatever, Greek. 2017. Yeah, because everybody says that in America, right? I mean, I thought this was funny because 2016, at least I've heard of Feldenkrais. But you know, the other word, I think it was a tie or something, and a Gesellschaft or something. No, just no. Not a Kantaus. What, a marine fish? I'm sure known for having spines on its back. Weltschmerz, a 2006 knockout word denoting a feeling of world weariness. You have Weltschmerz. Oh, sure you do. Yeah, I mean, that's the part where it kind of loses me. I don't think anybody's going to put any of these words in an email. In 1928, it was albumin. Okay, well, that's egg white. That's something I've actually heard of. So albumin, I'll take that. That's a good word. 29, asceticism. Yes, absolutely. I know what that is. And that's not a problem. And soubrette. Okay, that's a vocal range, I believe, and I'll take that. Crustaceology, the study of crustaceans. See, so far, and we're not very far along here. 1969, interlocutory. Okay, yeah, absolutely, and that's legal action. That's easy. So I don't know when we got to words that no one has realized are in a dictionary. And maybe they're not, I don't know.
2: Or used in a daily basis, yeah.
0: Right. Macerate. All right. Now, do you know what macerate means? That's M-A-C-E-R-A-T-E, macerate. To soften food by soaking it in liquid.
2: That
0: was the 1972 winning word, macerate. All right, then.
2: Oh, wow.
0: But, So we have hydrophyte in 74. Okay, I that has to do with water or whatever. But most of these words are just no one is saying them, period.
2: Yeah, but it's good to see these young people, do competition like this, so that's good.
0: Well, the best, I like
2: They're
0: this.
2: Doing something good.
0: 1988, the word was elegiacal. Okay, means sorrowful or lamenting. But the best part is, the one who won it, I couldn't pronounce their name. Ragashri Ramachandran. Hell.
2: Oh, wow.
0: Spelling the entrance names would be just as hard.
2: Yeah, the contestant's name, yeah. That'd be a challenge, yeah.
0: Yeah, now this is interesting. 1989, spoiliator. Now, come on. That shouldn't get anybody in a lot of trouble. Someone who plunders or robs. A 14-year-old from Colorado named Scott Isaacs won for spoliator. Lyceum? Yeah, I would think we know what that is. So a 13-year-old, Amanda Goad from Virginia, got that. So some of these words, okay. But antediluvian? Sure. Taking place before the Great Flood in the Bible, yes. And Ned Andrews, 13-year-old from Tennessee, knew that. Very good. But then you get some of these where, give me a break. Poco curante. Poco curante. Means apathetic. Nope, never use that, I can't tell you. Poco curante.
2: Yeah, I was in Hemline School in back of the yards, and I tied a girl. Me and a girl just went back and forth. We couldn't break the tie, and then we went on the hallway and then went for the school and, competed there. So, but, yeah. I mean, I had a good time doing this spelling thing.
0: Well, yeah. And if
2: in Hemline School.
0: I think it's great. If kids have a good time doing this, then they should do it. No problem whatsoever. But nobody should be goaded into it or anything like that. You don't want to do it? Just as good. I guarantee you life will be fine if you can't pronounce, I can't pronounce them at all, but Getapaw, which is G-U-E-T-A-P-E-N-S, Getapaw. And that was Snigdha Nanapati, maybe. A 14-year-old from California. get a paw. That, by the way, is a snare, you know, or a trap. Okay, well, that is a little hard for me. So I don't know. I guess good for them. But they're making a living being the coach on top of that. So now I guess if you really want your kid to stand out, you buy him a coach. And the guy from Mexico City is cleaning up.
2: Yeah.
0: Good old Scott.
2: Well, I'm going to go with the students that charge $50 and $75. That's a little bit more affordable.
0: Yes. Absolutely. Absolutely. Yeah. But, you know, Scott's written books, so maybe that's it. I don't know.
2: Oh, okay.
0: Yeah, all right. Yeah, I think one of them was on, like, Eastern Orthodox terminology. Well, that might be all the words they're using.
2: Yeah. So, and he's a young guy, too, like 30-something, yeah.
0: And he's a graduate, summa cum laude at Cambridge
2: Yale
0: University.
2: Yale University, I think,
0: At Cambridge and Yale. So got his master's in Cambridge and got his undergraduate, his summa cum bow wow at Yale. Yeah. All right. So that's right. He placed himself, I don't know, he placed 34th in 2007 and 4th in 2008. I don't know. I'm not sure that, I guess he's learned a lot since then. So, but big publishing books, some of them have like 450 pages. So there you have lots of words.
2: Wow.
0: Plenty of words.
2: Yeah.
0: So there you have it. All right.
2: Okay, well, Raleigh, I'll let you go.
0: Thanks for calling.
2: I have some good calling tomorrow.
0: Appreciate it. All right.
2: Okay. So, thank you very much. Okay.
0: So, yes. So you have to know Eastern Orthodox Church terminology, tribe names. Yeah, right. Trademarks. God knows what else. So, I guess they had those when I was a kid, but I don't ever remember, because I assume they start in the classroom, and then they work it up to whoever gets to be the winner. But, just like 1984, I didn't have that. We didn't have a spelling bee that I recall, but maybe I just don't recall a lot, which is probably more like it. I was probably too busy listening to the radio. Speaking of which, we'll talk to Gary in Austin, and we got James on the South Side coming up on WGN Radio. WGN Radio, Raleigh James will forgo the bumper because we've only got a few minutes left, but timely what Eduardo was saying, because the spelling bee is going on as we speak. I think tomorrow is the big day. There's nine children who are the finalists. My favorite name, Zwi Spacetime. I hope Zwi wins. Yeah, I have no idea. But apparently our buddy Scott that we were talking about, the only full-time coach for the spelling bee, $180 an hour, don't you know? But 2024 and one other year, he's gotten a couple winners. So there you have it. Gary and Austin, welcome back to WGN Radio.
3: Well, I hope Zwi Spacetime wins just because of the name.
0: That's what I'm saying.
3: Exactly.
0: That's exactly it. Because everybody else's name, like Bailey or Gupta or Gautamakala, but Zwi Spacetime from Washington, D.C., that's too good.
3: Yeah. So, I hope he wins this year.
0: Yeah. Yeah. 14-year-old competitive speller, the younger brother of the 2021 National Spelling Bee champion, Zalia Avantgarde. Where do they get these names?
3: I don't know.
0: Where? And how can he be the younger brother of someone named Avantgarde and he's named Spacetime? All right. I don't know. I got to do some work after the show because, tomorrow we got something to open with. Yeah,
3: yeah,
0: man. They buy in last names.
3: True.
0: I can't imagine.
3: Yeah.
0: All right. I want to know more.
3: My last name's bad enough. So,
0: right.
3: Brian was talking about the various Hudsons and Harrigans.
0: Right, yes.
3: And I remember the last one, Randy Hames and Fred Olson. I remember hearing them. I remember hearing Fred as Fred Kennedy on KNUS. And
0: right.
3: Randy Hames worked around DFW. So I could never remember which one was Hudson and which one is
0: Fred
3: Harrigan.
0: Was Hudson and Randy was Harrigan.
3: So I just called him Hames and Kennedy. That's how I
0: worked for me, exactly.
3: And, there are a lot more things in life to worry about than how many people are using the same names at various stations.
0: Not for Brian. And I think that's wonderful to have a life where that is a thought that maybe you're thinking about as you're drifting off to sleep. No, I'd love to have that. That's a luxury.
3: Yeah, I would too.
0: Yeah.
3: I'd like to, be able to just be upset about that.
0: Yeah, right, exactly.
3: Something that doesn't affect my life at all.
0: Right.
3: What names people use on the radio. It does not affect my life. Things like, a leaky hole in my roof or...
0: Well, exactly.
3: getting hurt, things
0: right.
3: like that affect
0: yes,
3: my life.
0: Right,
3: and
0: breathing,
3: somebody
0: actually,
3: is
0: yes.
3: there and doesn't, yeah.
0: Yeah.
3: You know, being, you know, having a cold. So, but, you know, but you were talking about a short wave earlier.
0: Yeah.
3: And, did Carl McIntyre on WIND?
0: You know, Carl was on shortwave for a while. Yeah, Carl C. McIntyre, 20th Century Reformation Hour of Collingswood, New Jersey. Yeah. But, you know, of course, he lost the license from the media station. But he was for a while.
3: Right.
0: And remember, he was a pirate for a while. He had a boat. I think it was in, like, the Delaware River or something crazy.
3: Yeah,
0: off
3: Cape May someplace.
0: Right, exactly. Yes. All right. Oh, John says, I'm not at time. We'll talk to you tomorrow night, Gary. All right. Apologies
3: to James.
0: Okay,
3: great. Thanks.
0: And Adam says, that's it, Raleigh. Shut up. I can do that very well. All right. So that is a wrap. We thank Adam for keeping us on the air. We thank John for screening your calls, but above all, I thank you for calling. 21 hours from now, we do it again. So join me then on WGN Radio. This is a replay of the Wednesday night, May 27th WGN show. We started right at 10. If you don't hear yourself on it, it's because you didn't call, and I hope you'll rectify that soon. We're live Monday through Thursday evenings from 10 to 1 Central. Dial 888-876-5593, my toll-free number from One VoIP. 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

0: WGN Radio. I'm Raleigh James, 3 big hours to spend together, and at the end of the show last night, as has become routine, there were several of you hanging on, and I always say call early, because usually in the first hour for sure, sometimes the second as well, calls are light, so if you didn't get on last night, or if you just want to get on, I love that, 888-876-5593. 8888 Raleigh. So I continued to itch after the show and discovered, you know, I call them no-see-ums, which they have a real name, though. They're biting midges. And I've got them. And so I'm looking all over the internet for, you know, what can I do to prevent this? Bottom line is nothing. You're stuck. I'll get to that. But I found it interesting. Came across an article that actually engineer Bob had sent to me, and I thought it was somewhat interesting. Is certain drinks make humans more attractive to mosquitoes? And by the way, whatever is attractive to mosquitoes apparently is also attractive to these biting midges. It's the female of both that bite you, as far as that goes. But as I was hopeful, I thought, oh, good, I'm going to find something that I can do so that I will be protected. And then it said, no, any type of alcohol. And I thought, I don't drink alcohol. No type. And so there went that. So looking further, of course, you discover that it has to do with what you sweat or how much you sweat and, you know, how much carbon dioxide is coming off your body and everything else. But the interesting thing about midges is they also, and I remembered this from the last time I got this infestation, they also like dark clothing. So, of course, I've been wearing light-colored clothing all day. And, of course, is it wear a hat or a head net? Well, the head net's out. But in the meantime, the big thing is to avoid moist areas. But, you know, I live in the desert, okay? I don't have moist areas. I don't have a swimming pool, thank God. But something is causing these things to come back in the studio, of course. I don't know why this particular room, and not in the other studio in Globe, just this one. And last time it was about 2 weeks I fought, and then they went away, and I thought, oh, good, it's over. Wrong. They were just regrouping. Apparently, they breed incessantly and hatch quickly. And good news is don't live long, but nonetheless, something's causing this, because last night I got, like, easily 24 bites on one hand, and apparently not all that unusual. So I'm back to swathing myself in the pesticide. That's right, and feeling the worst for it, I do believe. But nonetheless, that's the deal. And they also say avoid secluded areas. I'm not in a secluded area, like a dark alley. No, I'm in the studio. Sometimes it just sounds like a dark alley. Oh, and I love stop smelling so good. Yeah, forget the deodorant, forget the perfume, forget the fabric softeners. You know, I've done everything as far as that goes. And as I say, swarth myself in repellent. And apparently that tends to work when I'm actually using it. But, you know, then you wonder, you had transdermal and all that, how much bug repellent should I be using before I start to worry? So that's the deal there. But when I saw engineer Bob chiming in with don't drink anything alcoholic, well, yeah, none to worry, not doing that anyway. And then there are those who think that your blood type makes you more prone or what have you. And it depends on what area you're in. That's certainly true for mosquitoes. When I moved to Arizona many years ago, the first year I got welts that literally were from my elbow to my wrist. I mean, they were just huge. And, of course, they were misdiagnosed 6 ways to Sunday. But bottom line is the next year they're a bit smaller and then a bit smaller. They're still ridiculously large, but nothing like that. So sometimes it's just getting used to them. But the midges, man, this is mosquitoes all my life, let's face it. But midges, this is the first time. And I lived many years in Florida. You'd think that no-see-ums would be right on my radar. But apparently they weren't on my radar when I was there, and they are now. So they say there is midge control spray. I guess we'll be going after that next. But I just can't imagine how the deal is that they virtually disappeared. And, you know, they say don't question the good things, so I didn't. And they're back! All right, so that's my run-in with the biting midges, and whatever else is on your mind is going to be just fine. 888-876-5593-8888 Raleigh. We kick it off with Victor in Silver Spring. So, Victor, how you feeling?
1: Oh, I'm feeling a lot better. I'm still waiting to hear from Dr. Goldberg concerning putting me back together.
0: Oh, man.
1: Anyhow, my friend's birthday came up, so I bought him a Sea Crane Skywave radio.
0: Ooh, how nice.
1: Which he thoroughly enjoys. That's what my caregiver told me.
0: Yeah.
1: Now, a friend of mine had one, and unfortunately, it's not blind friendly. So, because I tried to operate his radio, I just couldn't. The buttons were way too small, and it was hard for me to operate it. But fortunately, I do have another Sea Crane radio, the SW model that I bought about back in 2010, I think it was. They're still working. I got five of them scattered throughout the house.
0: Oh, great! That's great. Yeah, now, you know, before, I think, I don't know if it was you or not, but we were talking about the pocket radio, and I said I didn't think they were blind friendly. However, both Fran and Gary and others set me straight, saying, no, that pocket really is very friendly as far as that goes. But I can see the CC Skywave 2. I know how small that radio is, and I know how small the little, tactile knob buttons, if you will, are. So I can see where that could be a challenge.
1: Yeah,
0: but I'm glad he likes it.
1: Oh, I'm sure he's already playing with it.
0: Oh, good.
1: He's really eager to hear the pilots. Talking about landing.
0: Right. Yeah, the VHF band. Yeah. Air traffic control operates on both UHF and VHF, depending on where and all that. And these pocket radios have the VHF band of that, and it is kind of neat.
1: Yeah. I used to have a scanner. I don't remember the model, but it was back in the, I guess, 90s.
0: Uh-huh.
1: No, maybe it was in the 70s.
0: Okay.
1: And I really loved that scanner. I could hear the police, the fire.
0: Yeah.
1: And then an amateur radio friend of mine came over and got the 2-meter band for me.
0: Right.
1: And at that particular time, there was an amateur radio club that would rebroadcast the shuttle mission, so I was able to hear the astronauts.
0: Oh, nice. Nice. Well, unfortunately, as you probably know, increasingly all these scanners are encrypted. And so the old ones don't work. And some of the new ones, they're really pricey, and they're really, really hard to program. Now, I had one of these, and I was having trouble programming it, and then one of my employees stole it, and I wasn't too sorry. But he actually walked out the door with it, and I was like, well, I guess it's not my problem anymore. But when they're using some of this encryption, it's a bitch as far as that goes. And so, and of course, there is a way to intercept and decrypt, if you will, and it's illegal in most states. So a lot of the signals that you want to hear are not readily accessible. Now, the 2-meter handband is, that's wide open.
1: Yes, because I my next-door neighbor was an amateur radio buff. He had his station set up. And I remember one time reception was absolutely fantastic.
0: Yeah.
1: I don't know exactly what happened, but I'm in Maryland, okay?
0: Uh-huh.
1: I was getting I got channel 38 and channel 56 from Boston.
0: Mm-hmm.
1: And it was coming in fairly clear. It would fade in and out, of course.
0: Yeah.
1: But you talk about a super drop.
0: Nice.
1: And then I stayed home from work that day because I wanted to see that everything faded out around 11 o'clock, and then came the e-skip.
0: Yeah.
1: And I started getting, I got a Channel 3 in Springfield, Missouri.
0: Uh-huh.
1: You know, fades in and out. I used to call it shortwave radio when I was 11 years old, the way it was fading in and out.
0: Yeah, sporadic E is called sporadic for a reason, unfortunately, and
1: yes.
0: I know just how you feel. When you're hitting it really good, you don't want to go to work. It's like, you know, this is only going to last a few hours, but damn, you don't want to miss it.
1: Yeah, and my all-time favorite catch, I think it was on May 14th, 2010, I believe. I got some of the skips on tape. I taped them.
0: Mm-hmm.
1: And my all-time favorite catch was VOCM in St. John's, Newfoundland.
0: Yeah. Nice. Nice.
1: And they featured A Year in Your Ear, 1981.
0: Oh, I like it.
1: And then I got another station from Corner Brook, Newfoundland. And at the time, I was a member of the National Radio Club DX Audio Service with Fred Vobey.
0: Uh-huh.
1: And I sent him a tape of the mystery station that I got from Newfoundland. He sent it off to the worldwide FMTV DX Club. And it was determined that I was getting another station in Corner Brook, Newfoundland.
0: Oh, wow. Okay. And that's a lot of fun. Well, as you know, the Magic Band is channel 2 through 6. It's rare that you're getting it's rare that you're getting them up above that. You know, when you get a 12 or a 13, that's like, wow, this is the moment, but it's usually 2 to 6.
1: Yes. And then sometimes, if conditions are right, I was on the FM band, and for about maybe half an hour, I got every single station in Omaha, Nebraska.
0: Right. See, that's the thing. With tropoducting, you usually will get stations from one area, like at the time I was driving through D.C. and got all of Little Rock and all of Tampa and nowhere else. And as you know, you're sitting there in Omaha and you're listening to things that if you actually were in Omaha, you wouldn't want to hear at all. But the fact that you're in Montgomery County, Maryland, man, this is just the most enticing thing you've ever heard. So it's funny.
1: I did get some letters from the stations I received.
0: Yeah.
1: Because I remember in 1967, June 24th and 25th were really hot.
0: Ah.
1: And I got channels 2 and 6 from Tulsa, Oklahoma.
0: Okay.
1: I wrote to them. Channel 6 sent me a postcard thanking me for my reception report.
0: Yeah, QSL card.
1: Channel 2 sent me a form letter.
0: Oh.
1: Down at the bottom, it says, "Sorry we had to send a form letter, but we have received so many reports such as you." Mm. Well, you were getting stations in Oklahoma. People here were getting stations on the East Coast.
0: Right, right. Yeah, that's the way ducting works. Absolutely, that's true. But that's interesting that they resorted to a form letter. Of course, today you probably wouldn't hear from anybody because there's no one working there. But back in the day, QSL cards were great.
1: You can't do anything because
0: Of course not.
1: Digital.
0: Yeah, of course not.
1: And Nick told me that some of these channels are on the low end of the UHF band.
0: Right,
1: so you but really can't DX anymore on the TV.
0: No, you can't, but you still can on FM.
1: Oh, yes. But the thing that really ticks me off now, there's no empty spaces on the FM band. It's all taken up by these low-powered stations.
0: Or translators. You're 100% right about this. I know. Yes, drives me crazy, too.
1: Yeah. Well, anyway, I'll let you go.
0: Good
1: I just
0: to talk
1: wanted
0: to, you.
1: To put my 2 cents worth in tonight.
0: Great. It's good to hear from you. Glad you're feeling better, Victor. Keep me posted.
1: Okay, thank you.
0: All right, thanks. All right, so speaking of the C. Crane Company, the CC Pocket, it's a great radio. I just was on their website, and if you haven't signed up for email from them or anything, I think it's like 7% off or something, but you get a discount. But the bottom line is if you don't have a CC Pocket, it is a wonderful companion, whether you're putting it in your pocket or in my case, I throw it in the purse. It's no bigger than a cell phone. And who wants a cell phone anyway? Okay, it's a little thicker than a cell phone, but not much. And it is one of the most popular radios on the market today. Of course, like everything that Bob Crane has developed, it has terrific reception, terrific AM and FM. And like you don't ordinarily see in those old transistors you used to carry around, you've got a light, a dial, you've got a digital readout, you got a clock, you got a timer, you got an alarm, you got some presets, 5 presets as well. But what's really unbeatable is the reception. And for its small size, it sounds good. But they also include, free of charge, some earbuds that are terrific. Just sounds like $1 million. It's just great. They're easy to operate, and now I find from your input, they are very blind-friendly. And so makes a great emergency radio, too, because it's got a lighted dial, the NOAA weather band, one alert, lightweight, durable, easy to hold, rubber sides, pretty much indestructible because I'm hard on my toys and mine's still working. 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They'll answer all your questions, and you can order right by phone. But if you can go online, the world is your oyster. And right now, like I say, there is a discount, and I should look at that again to see what that is. And, well, it didn't come up this time. Oh, well. But you can check it out and check out that Pocket Radio. Yeah, the CC Pocket. 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

0: in radio. I'm Raleigh James. Yeah, Carl Carlton, 1981, 20th century. She's a bad mamma jamma. You know, that was produced and written by Leon Haywood. Yeah, Mr. It's Got to Be Mellow. What a great song that was. In any event, that was one of Eduardo's two requests, and he'll hear both of them. And, Linda is in Richland Park, and I do want to talk to her because right after the news, actually, don't go away, Linda. She requested two records. One of them she's going to hear next, but the other one, I'm having trouble with. Yeah, she wanted, I don't know. She wanted Clarence Carter and Scratch My Back. But, of course, you know, we've certainly got Scratch My Back, but not by Clarence Carter. So I'm still looking, but she'll get Patches next, right after the news, right here on WGN Radio.
1: I was born and raised down in Alabama on a farm way back up in the woods. I was so ragged that folks used to call me Patches. Papa used to tease me about it, 'cause deep down inside he was hurt 'cause he'd done all he could.

0: WGN Radio. I'm Riley James. Yep, Clarence George Carter, who's sadly no longer with us, died earlier this month. Born blind in Montgomery, Alabama, a fixture in Alabama as far as that goes, and got a music degree from Alabama State. But what's most interesting about him is he arranged his own music in Braille. So that was fascinating. But what's most interesting about that song, I think, is General Johnson wrote it. Yeah, of the showman and chairman of the board. And John asked me the other day, this name's not General, is it? I said, absolutely it is. His parents named him General Norman Johnson. That's it. First, middle, last. General Norman Johnson. Which is not all that uncommon years ago. And kind of giving him an air of I don't know what. But sometimes it'd be royalty or whatever. But anyway, that's what he was. But General Johnson refused to sing patches live. And a couple things I asked him when I ran into him in Myrtle Beach. One was, I had heard he wouldn't sing Patches Live, so what's the deal? And he said, it's the wrong atmosphere. People are drinking, they're laughing, they're having a good time. It's not that kind of a song. I just don't do it. I said, okay, the other thing is, I want to know about your proclivities. What's this 39-21-46? And that was the follow-up to It Will Stand on Minute Record. And he just burst out laughing. He said, you know, it was label copy mistake. He said, what I wrote, and if you listen to it, and sure enough, I did, he was right. He said, I wrote 39-21-40 shape. And the secretary transcribing it thought it was 46, and that's the way it shipped. So, and what a great song that was, too. All right, with all that in mind, it was Linda in Richardson Park who had requested Clarence Carter doing Patches. All right, but before we go any further, Linda, you wanted Clarence Carter doing Scratch My Back, and I can't find it. Not on an album, not on a single. Are you sure you don't mean the Slim Harpo version?
1: No, I don't mean Stretch My Back. I mean I'm Stroking. That's
0: oh,
1: the name
0: oh,
1: of it.
0: Oh, yeah, I know Stroking. Absolutely. That was on the charts
1: right,
0: for like a year.
1: That's the song I was talking about. I'm Stroking. That's
0: Stroking.
1: That's what he'd be saying.
0: Oh, yeah.
1: And back to these little things that's biting your hands.
0: Yes.
1: I don't know what they are.
0: No see.
1: Have you ever tried Skin So Soft?
0: Yes.
1: It's like an oil.
0: Absolutely. Yes, from Avon. Yes.
1: Right.
0: Doesn't do
1: it
0: a thing
1: work.
0: For no. Not it feels good, but no. In
1: it
0: fact,
1: don't kill it. It
0: no.
1: Don't keep the bugs away.
0: It does not.
1: Well, all right. You got to come back with some real good stuff that they use in the country.
0: Oh, you're right.
1: Garlic juice.
0: Oh.
1: You got use that garlic juice. My cousin swears that.
0: Okay.
1: You can buy garlic in the store. You know, little tiny bottles. But,
0: yeah.
1: Get enough garlic juice and put it in some type of oil and just always your hands. Put it on your hands and your arms. They can't stand that garlic. They will stay away.
0: Or so will everybody
1: mm-hmm.
0: else. Yeah, absolutely. All right. I'll
1: well, see, you'll be in the studio, so you're safe in the studio.
0: That's right. It won't matter. John's not even in the room. All right. So I am.
1: Right.
0: I am.
1: And if it bothers, sometimes like some people, it gets so bad, they just rub it in their hands, right, the juice, and just rub across your hair and your ears, because they sometimes get bad biting.
0: Mm.
1: That garlic juice, you let me know how that garlic juice works for you. You can buy it in a...
0: Oh, yeah, no, I know. You can get them in the little jar things, absolutely.
1: Jar.
0: Yes, in fact, I think I have some in my refrigerator, truth be known. So I never thought about, putting it on me, but I will right about now. I'll let you know.
1: Yeah, let me know about that garlic juice, okay?
0: All right, and you'll hear Stroking next.
1: All right, thank
0: okay, thanks.
1: You.
0: Appreciate
1: all right,
0: it.
1: And I hope right. this will help your itching.
0: Me
1: with
0: too.
1: Them bugs.
0: Thanks for calling.
1: All
0: right,
1: love you. Right. God bless you. Bye
0: you
1: bye.
0: Too. All right, so yeah, I'll try anything. Yeah, and of course, once you start to scratch, you scratch everywhere. Yeah, you itch in places where you didn't know you had places. And right, and summer hadn't even officially started yet. So, but here we are. Floyd is in Iowa. Welcome back to WGN Radio.
2: Yeah, Raleigh, yeah, thanks. Hey, there's a tune. It's either Louis Jordan or Louis Jordan. The ain't nobody here but a chicken.
0: Yeah, it's Louis Jordan.
2: Now, that, if you can get that. And also, about your midges, your itch.
0: Yeah.
2: The thing that's always helped me out, you know, I'll be outside in the lawn, though. It's that DEET.
0: Oh, yeah, no. You know,
2: 25-30%.
0: I don't do well with DEET.
2: You got to watch out for that, too, for a couple reasons. You're in the studio there with all that plastic equipment. That I found this out from experience. You sprayed it on your skin, I did, and on my clothes.
0: Yeah.
2: I went to grab the handle on the accelerator, the plastic. I did that repeatedly, and at the end of the day, I noticed it had melted off.
0: Oh, yeah.
2: That DEET will destroy plastic equipment.
0: Yeah, it absolutely will, and it melts plastic. And it's right on
2: the label. It tells you that before, but I didn't read the whole thing through.
0: Yeah.
2: I just went out there and got going on it.
0: Literally.
2: At the end of the day, I found out, there it is right there in the warnings.
0: From that standpoint, it makes a good way to, if you're trying to do things, it's actually kind of good. It can be a solvent that will break the bonds. You know, it's like a plasticizer effect. So if you're wanting to make things flexible, it'll do that.
2: Yeah. You let me know how you come out on those midges or whatever you got, those no-see-ums. I want to find out what you used on them, if you ever find a cure for it.
0: Good luck. Thanks. Appreciate it. Yes, I will. Well, I'll try the garlic. Why not? What's worse is that I was feeling a little better earlier, and I don't know if I'm getting more bites through the stuff I use that doesn't have DEET but has something else or whatever, or if in fact that's bringing the bites back. I don't know. But yeah, sitting here with two new ones. Oh, good. 888-876-5593. Like I say, summer isn't even here yet. So that'll be just a joy. And sure, Louis Jordan was great. He was just terrific. One of the most creative guys ever. And I don't think got his due historically. And, why he fell out of favor, not personally, but his music style, I don't know, because I thought he was just terrific. There's so many things. Five guys named Mo, and on and on and on. So, but Ain't Nobody Here But Us Chickens was actually a big hit for him. He was born around 1908, and he was king of the jukebox, because in the late 30s, really through the 50s, they released all these 78s that got more play on jukeboxes probably than anyone else. He was known for alto sax and clarinet, but the reality, it was the lyrics. And he began in big band era, but what happened was it was Louis Jordan and the Timpani Five. With five people, he could sound like an entire big band. I mean, really. And it was great. And of course, the syncopated vocals were just wonderful. And as far as King of the 78s, you betcha. And he was playing from the 20s on, and a really big deal. But then suddenly, here comes, top 40 and all that, and not so much. And it's a real shame, because he was, by 1953, about the time that rock and roll is starting to emerge, he was not doing well. And, man, I just don't get it, and as far as that goes. And then, of course, here comes, within a decade, the IRS. And they did a tax lien against him. And he pretty much had to sell everything to, at fire sale prices to do that. And, the deal is that actually it was Ike Turner who got him $20,000 or something. But for the most part, it was not good. He died of a heart attack in 1975 in Los Angeles. By then, no one even knew. But he was so good. Maybe we'll play some of that. You know, everybody remembers Big Joe Turner, and rightfully so. But how about Louis Jordan? All right, so Ain't Nobody Here But Us Chickens? Yeah, one of many, and we'll get that. But we'll get Strokin' next right here on WGN Radio.
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I remember one time I made love on the back seat of a car, and the police came and shined his light on me, and I said, I'm smoking.

0: 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I'm Raleigh James. That record came out in 1986 on Ichiban. That became a beach music classic. And if you're wondering why I find that hilarious, beach music is, of course, the official dance of South Carolina. But yes, they have one. And maybe other states do, too. I don't know. Some have official songs. Why not official dances? But in any event, it's actually almost a high school sport, not stroking beach music, okay? And so these kids would be doing the shag, you know, the beach music dance, in competitions, no less. And so here comes the mid-70s, and you've got these, like, 15-year-old girls or 12-year-old girls and their little dancing partner, and their hands into Clarence Carter's Strokin'. And it's just like, man, somebody really ought to watch The Choice, don't you think? In any event, Brian and Seneca, welcome back to WGN Radio.
1: How are you doing other than the no-see-ums?
0: Yeah, that's enough, isn't it?
1: Yeah, I'd say it'd be more than enough.
0: Yeah.
1: First thing, I was checking up on my request from, I guess, 3 weeks

0: you. We'll do it for you. I don't know if we'll get the Seekers on tonight, but we're definitely getting Nat on because he was supposed to be on last night, but I talked too much.
1: Well, that happens. And you mentioned on your webpage that the calls seem to vanish. But the reason the calls vanish is because everybody was too busy listening to you talking to other radio greats.
0: No, you see, the thing is, people like Johnny save me when the calls are low. He'll call and we'll talk about radio, but basically, and I appreciate more than anybody would know when people do that. But had there been calls, our conversation with Johnny would have been quite short. But in any event, happens, the part that bothers me is I when it comes time to say sayonara and goodnight, people just all hanging on. I'm like, call earlier. So tonight people did.
1: Yeah, and you were mentioning radio scanning a little bit ago when I was doing something in the other room, and I didn't quite get all of it.
0: We were just talking about DXing, and, of course, AM DXing, very common. But FM DXing, thanks to tropo ducting in the summer, can be very interesting.
1: Yeah, that part I caught in the TV tropo ducting, which is... Certainly more an accident than anything else on the old analog TV frequencies.
0: It's all an accident. Yeah, that spurious E. Yeah, absolutely.
1: Yeah, because the picture, of course, as you know, the picture went out on AM and the shortwave band, and the voice went out on the FM band. When I was a very young Marine, we actually used to listen to one of two or three TV stations on our tactical radios, because I believe it's channels 6 and 7. It's been a long time.
0: Well, the FM band is between 6 and 7, but it's actually much closer to 6 than 7. So down there in the non-com band, you can always get
1: 6. We're in the military band.
0: Yeah. Yep. But 6, absolutely. Any FM radio picks up 6.
1: But,
0: did. Yeah. Past tense, but yes, okay. Yeah. All right.
1: Yeah, because I'm scanning for some stuff. The cell phones were never supposed to be scanned, but... they just didn't think to make it illegal until some politicians got burned by other politicians scanning the cell phone frequencies.
0: Well,
1: illegal, and I'd say rightly so.
0: Yeah, before we called them cell phones, when the first proliferation of mobile phones, yes, they were very easy to scan. And my favorite call was, this is absolutely true, and remember this like it was yesterday. Some guy on his mobile phone calls Cedars-Sinai Hospital, wife's room. She sounds like her jaws are wired shut. Oh, and she said, oh, honey, I'm so sorry. I got to work late tonight, but I'll be there to see you tomorrow. He hangs up the phone, calls a woman and says, chill the wine. I'll be right there. So I loved that. I thought I was hooked right about then. But that was more, like I say, mobile phones before we really saw cell technology in any real way.
1: Yeah, the cell technology is scannable, too.
0: Yeah.
1: It's
0: not as easy.
1: It's not as easy. And as far as scanning, police radios, a lot of public service radios have gone to digital, and also above and beyond moving into the 800 megahertz band, which is a different band from where they normally operated in. They also have what's called trunking.
0: Right, the trunking is a bitch. That was the radio I had, because you have to program them if you want to get around trunking. And so I was just having the hardest time. They're expensive, too. And then when the woman who was doing news stole my radio, I was like, okay, it's a sign from God. I just didn't bother. So, yeah, trunking is a bitch to program.
1: Yeah, we have. In my last job before I retired from the service, my last two jobs, we had one of those uber highbrow scanners as part of our communications.
0: Right, exactly.
1: We never used it, but we had it.
0: Yeah. No, there's a lot of them. I remember, I think mine was a Uniden, but it might have not been, but it could have been a Bearcat, but I think it was a Uniden. I think it was like $750 or something. But

0: So, and as I say, they make it, I love the way they make it easy. It sounds like it's easy to program. No, just no. So, I didn't mind it disappeared.
1: Yeah, and you also mentioned the weather radio. I noticed that you actually do have a weather radio station as one of your neighbors in Globe.
0: I'm not surprised.
1: But I still listen to it once in a while. The station that covers where I live doesn't quite reach into the valley where I actually live. One of these days, I'll get out of the cheap seats and treat myself to a Sea Crane radio, and that might have a little better pull. But I have to do magic tricks out of that submarine movie with Kelsey Grammer in order to pick up the station.
0: No, actually, no weather radio in Globe. It's really easy because I'm LP1, so I gotta rebroadcast that stuff when it's a warning, and very, very easy to pick up. One of the easiest things I pick up. So yes.
1: Yeah, where I really got addicted to it was a number of years ago, before I retired from the service. I had a large touring motorcycle that I rode a lot. And sometimes the least bothersome and most useful entertainment on this thing, because it was big enough, it had a stereo radio on it. But this particular factory radio included the weather band. So I would dial up the weather radio and just have it going as a chattering voice in the background while I drove down the road.
0: Good. Works for me.
1: And if something nasty was going on, it would tell me about it, because a lot of my riding I did at night. And of course, the amazing thing about clouds at night is that you generally don't see them, and if you see them, something is horribly wrong.
0: Yes, right, exactly. You betcha. All right. Well, thanks for calling. It's always good to hear from you.
1: Same here. Talk to you later.
0: Okay, bye. All right, so there you have it, 888-876-5593. We've got a couple more hours of this, and I think a couple more minutes right now. Let's see what Bob from Willowbrook, welcome back to WGN Radio.
2: Hello, Wally. First of all, thanks for playing my request the other day.
0: Sure.
2: Number two, I didn't request a song by the Renegades. I wanted a song titled Renegades by Ex-Ambassadors.
0: Okay, I don't think I have this.
2: Okay, well, I'm not surprised. It's a more recent thing, maybe last 10 or 15 years.
0: Oh, yeah, I probably don't know. The reason I thought you meant the
2: Okay.
0: Renegades is because you had asked for the Searchers, and the Renegades were, in the same period of time. So I figured, okay, he wants the
2: Oh,
0: Renegades.
2: okay.
0: So
2: No,
0: that's where
2: not
0: I came.
2: familiar.
0: Oh, yeah,
2: Okay.
0: you don't want to be. So I thought to myself, which one could that possibly have been? And that's why I mentioned that. But yes, okay, so you want me to,
2: Okay.
0: in fact, find
2: Now,
0: this thing,
2: if
0: and
2: you can.
0: I can do that, yes. I just wrote it down. Oh, there we are. Okay, so, and we'll put you down underneath it so I know who requested this, and I'll look for it.
2: Okay, now as to the itching, now I don't know how to keep the demon midges away, but I've had skin irritations too, and I find an ice pack will really calm things down in the form of a bag of frozen peas.
0: Yeah, that it's not long-term success, but you're right.
2: No.
0: That's not bad, and
2: It'll calm it down and maybe tamp down the inflammation
0: I may go for
2: and give
0: that
2: you
0: during the
2: some
0: news. That's a good reminder. Thank you for that.
2: Okay.
0: All right,
2: Have a great
0: thanks.
2: night.
0: Appreciate it. You too. All right, so there you have it. And we'll talk to Fran after the news and Mike in Elmwood Park, and there's room for you too and all your requests coming up on WGN Radio.

0: WGN Radio. I'm Ronnie James. There he is. Brian M. Seneca requested it. He gets it. Nat King Cole, Somewhere Along the Way, 1952 on Capitol. Yeah, shellac and 45 RPM. So, what are we doing here? Mike in Elmwood Park, welcome back to WGN Radio. And
1: I know I requested for my wife and I for our wedding anniversary. I believe it was Since I Don't Have You by the Skyliners.
0: Okay, was tonight the night? Okay, I'll play it next.
1: Yeah.
0: All right. Yeah, and I've also got you down for the Beach Boys Shut Down and Little Caesar and the Romans, so Zolzi, but oldies, but goodies.
1: Well, I know you're busy there, so.
0: No, well, that doesn't matter. Because I have that written down, but how did I miss that was?
1: It happens. You have a
0: here we are.
1: Show.
0: Yeah, here it is. Since I Don't Have You, Skyliners, May 27, Mike and Elmwood Park anniversary. All right, so I don't know why I didn't see that, but we'll get it on next.
1: All right, thanks, Raleigh, and we got you on tonight. We got you on every night.
0: Okay, so how many U's at the end of Since I Don't Have You?
1: 36.
0: No, there's 13, but that's pretty good. Okay, thanks.
1: You're welcome.
0: All right, so yeah, that used to be a trivia question, and happy to do that for Mike. Plus, it's a great song, and not only the Skyliners. I think Lenny Welch did a wonderful job with that, but of course, the Skyliners were the big hit in 1959 on Calico, a label that Art LeBeau later bought. That's why he played that so much, I do think. In any event, what are we doing here before I lose sight of everything? All right, we've got Chris in Greenwood. Welcome back to WGN Radio.
2: Hey, how's it going, Raleigh?
0: All right, turn off your radio.
2: Is it all?
0: Okay, you tell me. I just don't want to hear me in the background. Okay, so good deal.
2: Okay.
0: So we're going to talk about shortwave radio, are we?
2: Yep.
0: All right.
2: CHU in Canada.
0: Yeah, but in the U.S., I can think of six privately owned off the top of my head. How many can you think of in the U.S.?
2: Uh-huh, because I heard that it's a time signal in Canada, just like WWV.
0: Yeah.
2: They operate off 3330.
0: Yeah.
2: I heard they going off in June. That's what I heard.
0: Okay. Well, I think probably the most interesting, unless you're into religious programming, is BCQ out of Monticello, Maine. And they're running 500,000 watts, and there's some political talk, but there's also music and other programming. They call it the planet. And that's, of course, WWCR, the big daddy these days as far as religious programming.
2: WBCQ.
0: WBCQ in Monticello.
2: Yeah, I love Mary and Vatic on there.
0: Okay, see, there you go. And WRMI in Miami, of course. It's not in Miami. It's in Oakland.
2: I love the legends.
0: Okay.
2: I love requesting the song.
0: So there you go. And, you got KVOH in Simi Valley, Los Angeles suburb. But again, that's mostly religion and mostly in Spanish religion. And WTWW outside of Nashville in Lebanon, Tennessee, that's also, as far as I know, all religion, leap of faith. And INB in Red Lion, which is, I think, WINB is the oldest continuously operating private shortwave radio station in America, and it actually is only 50,000 watts.
2: What frequency they on?
0: Well, it's shortwave. They're on many frequencies. You know how that works.
2: Most of them are religious.
0: Yes, that's what I'm saying. That's correct.
2: And they don't show sports, have sports on there hardly.
0: Well, they're basically dollar a holler radio stations. You know, they're catering to people who buy the time, and preachers are famous for buying signals.
2: Mm-hmm.
0: So, of course, absolutely.
2: Yes. Yeah, especially like out of the country.
0: There was a guy in Opelika, Alabama in the 80s, and he applied for and got NDXE and raised money, too, but he never got it on the air. But, Dixon Norman was his name. He never got it on the air. I wonder whatever happened to him. But, he raised the money and all that, but never went on.
2: Shortwave is more expensive than AM.
0: Obviously, it's more expensive to operate because of the power. So, yeah, Harry Dixon Norman, here he is. Now, no, that's an old article. I wonder if the guy's still alive. NDXE was a kid, actually, when he was doing that. So I don't know whatever became of that, but the bottom line is it never got on the air. Oh, here it says Dixon Norman passed away in 2018.
2: She passed away.
0: I still have a pocket calendar saying NDXE that he sent me. And probably the most widely publicized shortwave station that never existed. I must admit that I wrote about him in Billboard, too. So, yeah.
2: Uh-huh.
0: So there you go. Yes, but, you know, in America, shortwave does not command great audiences. Now, you do have some political talk and, you know, conspiratorial shows and stuff like that. That you've always had. Alex Jones used to be on shortwave a lot. I don't know if he still is. I don't know what's going on with him. But
2: I heard it last year. I'm on 4840.
0: Okay. Well, there you go. So, yes, nothing new there.
2: It's like AM, they got to have a lot of money to keep them going.
0: Well, depends on how much wattage you're talking about. Not necessarily, but what's happening with AM is AM directional stations that had multi-tower arrays, very often the land is worth more than the facility at this point. So they sell the land and they either look for another place to perch the towers, which maybe they do or maybe they don't, or they hand back the license to the FCC. That's been going on since the 80s.
2: Like CRS, like they got this huge land and a big tower there that costs money more than the building.
0: Well, it depends on the circumstance. I think the first major station I know that turned back the license because they wanted to sell the land to somebody was a Jefferson Pilot Station, WBIG in Greensboro, and that was the mid 80s.
2: Oh yeah, Jefferson Pilot, the thing when it comes to TV.
0: Well, sure, because Jeffersonics and WBT-TV and all that, of course.
2: Yep, Channel 3 and CSE out of Charleston and BTW out of Myrtle Beach used to be owned by Jefferson Pilot.
0: Yep, absolutely, and more. But that was huge. And
2: they showed their sports, like Jefferson Pilot Sports.
0: Yeah.
2: That was a big syndicator.
0: Right. And Jeffersonics did a lot of the production on that. So, absolutely. So there you have it.
2: Yeah,
0: yes. One Julian Price Place, Charlotte, North Carolina. Remember it well.
2: Oh, yeah. Well, what if AM station air a high school sport and a college sport at the same night on Friday?
0: Well, you're always seeing that in smaller markets. Because smaller markets depend upon play-by-play high school sports for revenue. And very often the guy who owns the, you know, store on the corner, he has a kid who's playing. So, of course, he's sponsoring the games. And, you know, the guy who's got the tire shop, his kid is playing, that kind of stuff. So, of course, for small market, high school sports is big. And some of it's now online.
2: Yeah, because I found out, like, this coming fall that Emerald versus my high school alma mater play Saluda High, and Clemson got a night game at 10:30 against California on the West Coast on September the 25th.
0: Okay.
2: And if they play both of them at one time, then if you own AM, then I think you ought to look.
0: Well, and there's a lot of sports deals where when there's a conflict, one of the games goes to another station, and that's very common. So there's
2: We have an FM transmitter that does that. Well, they operate AM and FM simulcastly.
0: Okay, well,
2: so it's best to go to FM at night and avoid the AM because they have to lower their power down.
0: In some cases, yes. It depends on the frequency and what's involved with the license. But, yeah, typical small market stuff. But, anyway, always good to hear from you, Chris. Thank you. Thank you.
2: Mm-hmm. You're welcome. All right. CRS airs it.
0: Okay, good. All right, so 888-876-5593-8888. Raleigh, we'll get to Fran and Austin next. Oh, we've got an update from Jim in Richmond, and Brian with a Y in Florida is checking in. All that and more coming up on WGN Radio.

0: WGN Radio. I'm Raleigh James. And a big, big happy anniversary to Mike in Elmwood Park and his wife. Yes, 13 U's at the end of these, in case you're ever playing trivia. We can count them.
1: Yeah!

right. So that's the deal on that. But I'll tell you, that was 58. 15 years later, Lenny Welch redid it, you know, which is interesting because, of course, his big hit was Since I Fell for You, which I thought was maybe more of an anniversary song, but okay. And I thought the Lenny Welch version was just great.

0: end, I guess.
1: And so happy anniversary to Mike in Elmwood Park. Yeah. Next year, maybe, since I fell for you. But nonetheless, it's a great song either way. All right. And I think I miscounted on my Skyliners. But yeah, gave one of the U's two numbers. But it is 13. You can count them down yourself. So Fran in Austin, welcome back to WGN Radio.
2: Hey, Lolly. Yep, it is 13. I counted that a long time ago.
1: Yeah, exactly. And it comes up, and it absolutely comes up in trivia contests.
2: Oh, wow. Yeah, boy, if that would have come up on yours, I would have gotten it right away.
1: Yeah.
2: I like to do weird stuff like that, like count how many times. Oh, you know, there's several songs I've done that on.
1: Sure.
2: But anyway, I might be losing what's left of my mind. In fact, I probably am. But I thought I heard last week you play a version of Scratch My Back. It wasn't the one that we usually hear. And I thought it was by Clarence Carter. And it said, you know, I love it when you scratch my back and something. And it was the night you were playing Linda's Request.
1: Well, it's not the title. So let's see. Lyrics with lyrics include Scratch My Back. Let's see. Yeah, because I went crazy with that too, trying to find it. But
2: yeah, when you were saying that, when Linda was on, okay, I said, okay, okay. I know I heard that.
1: Yeah, yeah. Scratch My Back and Mumble in My Ear.
2: That's it. Yeah.
1: Did. You're right. I did play that. God, that's terrible. I don't even know it. All right.
2: Yeah. I remember it because I liked it so much.
1: Yeah. Great. Yeah, I did. I did. Absolutely. And I forgot about that because I managed not to write it down on the rundown. So, yeah, God, it's terrible. I absolutely don't know what records I own. That's really the truth. And now everybody knows it. But yeah, Scratch My Back and Mumble in My Ear. Yeah.
2: Sorry to out you like that.
1: Oh, no, please, please do. No, you're not losing your mind. Mine up and left me a long, long time ago.
2: Oh, mine too. You know, and then today I went and had one of those stupid accidents. You know when you bash your hand really hard on a granite counter?
1: Oh, God.
2: It hurts?
1: Oh, no, no kidding. Hang on a minute. Don't go away. Stay right where you
2: okay.
1: are. Yeah, granite is absolutely unforgiving. We'll pick it up there after the news right here on WGN Radio.

0: WGN Radio. I'm Raleigh James. I don't know if Rick Hall was bored that day or if he just really loves those sound effects, but it was produced at Fame. And yes, indeed, not only thanks to Fran for reminding me that I'm out of my mind, but we kind of knew that. But also a big thank to Dick E., who is in Miles City, Montana, who's going to call us one night, I can just tell, who found the show. And he remembered their song, too. And worse yet, yeah, Red Atlantic right here, Big as Life. Oh, well. Yeah, what else is on this deck? So, yes. Well, you know, I cleaned it the other day when Ruth called because I had time, but it's a mess again. Yeah.
1: Oh, man. Well, yeah, I was bending over to pick up something, and I just, like, really whacked my hand right on the edge of that granite counter.
0: Oh, no. Granite is unforgiving, I'm telling you. So what part of your hand...
1: The heel of my hand.
0: Oh, okay.
1: And so it's like I've got enough trouble with my hands as it is because they're itching. You know, they're part of the itch problem. And then the hand issue is coming back a little bit. For a while, she took me off of the methotrexate.
0: Good, good.
1: And she said, well, your hands are, you know, you're not having as much swelling in your hands and knees, which I wasn't. And so for a while, I got a vacation from the methotrexate, but I'm hoping that she doesn't have to put me back on it. I hate that stuff.
0: Well, if you're dealing with inflammation because of an injury, that's a lot different than autoimmune. And it should.
1: Oh, no, I know that.
0: It should resolve. Yeah. So I'd fight to stay off it if I were you. But so when you say that this is the bottom outside, well, I guess the kind of. How do
1: it's
0: I describe that?
1: Near, kind of at the bottom part of my hand, right where the fleshy part of the left part of my palm is.
0: Yeah.
1: And because I'm on blood thinners, of course, every time I bump anything, I bruise like crazy.
0: Oh, sure. Oh, sure.
1: But, you know, I was starting to have some of the hand pain that I was having before.
0: Right.
1: So I didn't really need to do this right now.
0: But, I don't know. You know, sometimes it might give your body something to think about, because I've always noticed, being the autoimmune queen, that all the symptoms go away when I have a virus or something for a moment. Like, gee, I'm not in any pain, you know, and then when that heals, I'm back to it. So maybe if your mind is thinking, you know, if your body's thinking about something else, it'll actually give you a break for a minute.
1: Yeah, it's just today has just been one of those days, but it's almost over. I had to hassle with the bank over something, and you know, I lost my temper, which I hate when I do that because I try to keep my cool and dealing with these people, but after a while, you know, I'm trying to explain. No, I said I was blind. I cannot read you that number.
0: Yeah, right, exactly. which part don't you understand?
1: Yeah, and I said, blind, do you understand the definition? It means cannot see.
0: Yeah.
1: Cannot read. You know, and usually it just happened to be a number she wanted that I didn't have written down, because usually I write them all down so I can read them off to people and that sort of thing. But, you know, anyway, it was just one of those days. But a lot of good songs tonight, so.
0: Oh, good. Well, you guys requested them.
1: I like both of those versions of Since I Fell for You.
0: Yeah.
1: But I think I like the Lenny Welch better, even though I love the Skyliners.
0: Right, right. I'm addicted to that Lenny Welch. I came at it mainstream, and I remember when it came out, I thought, oh, God, what is this? And then I played it. It's like, damn, this is a good record. So
1: I know.
0: Yeah,
1: and,
0: yeah.
1: You know, I thought I would never, you'd never beat the Skyliners, but I loved it.
0: Yeah. Yeah, I'm with you there. And it's funny because Eduardo requested a Jackson 5 record, and he said it was Show Me the Way to Go. And I thought to myself, actually, that's Show You the Way to Go. But Gene Chandler and Barbara Acklin did Show Me the Way to Go, and it's a great record, so I'm going to play it.
1: Well, in my opinion, I don't really care for anything by the Jackson 5.
0: Yeah, well, you won't have. Well, I will play that for eventually for Eduardo. But
1: I think
0: you'll like the Gene Chandler and Barbara Acklin, though. It is a good record.
1: All right. Okay. All right.
0: Good deal. Thanks. Appreciate it.
1: All right. Talk to you next week.
0: I hope so. Okay. Bye. Yes, we have 3 big hours tomorrow, and hopefully you will be part of it. All right. So, yeah, it's funny. I see on the screen Kimberly bite advice. And just as I read that, I started to itch. All right. So let's see. What are we doing here? Let me say goodbye to Chris. I have to free that line because there's nothing else available. Now there's one available for you. But Jim has an update. So, Jim, welcome back to WGN Radio. What's up?
2: Hey, Rally. This is a funny request.
0: Uh-oh.
2: Okay. You remember the commercials for Axe Spray? In the past, they said, spray it on you, and the women would come running.
0: Uh-huh.
2: Well, my biggest joke is spray Axe Spray on your arms, and they won't bother you.
0: Oh, jeez. Okay.
2: And I've done that before, and they didn't bother me.
0: Okay, there you go.
2: I just wanted to tell you that I have a few things that I wanted to talk about. Number one is I haven't heard from the doctor since last Wednesday. So I called his office today and said, has Dr. So-and-so talked to the other doctor about what to do with my right eye? And she said, oh, yeah, I'll bring it up with him. And I didn't hear back.
0: Mm.
2: So in my mind, I'm thinking they thought it was a big thing and they're not, you know, it's not a big thing, but to me, it's a big thing.
0: Of course it is.
2: You know.
0: Of course it is.
2: You know, because they told me a year ago that if that eye dies, they have to take it out, you know.
0: Oh, God. Well, we're praying that's not the case.
2: Right.
0: But your pressures are now, you said they were 21. And 21 actually isn't eye-threatening. You want it lower than that, but it isn't like when you had it at 35. So I think you're in good shape. I mean, I'm no doctor, God knows, but I think you're in good shape at 21. So what else you got?
2: It's been continuously 20 for the last 5 months.
0: Yeah, well, you know that's the that's really the upper end of okay.
2: Right, but it doesn't react. Now it doesn't react to light. That's what's bothering
0: me. That's a question, and I think they need to get to the bottom of this, and it's interesting that he hasn't talked to the other doctor yet.
2: Right, and then the other thing is, I mentioned in the past about my brother's wife.
0: Yes.
2: You know, last Friday, she had an appointment with the heart doctor, and because they're thinking she has AFib. So he coaxed his wife, who does not want to see doctors, to go. And they went all the way to the doctor's appointment, and they got there, and they said, oh, the doctor has an emergency in the emergency room, and we have to cancel.
0: Uh-huh.
2: So then the next day, she was complaining that she couldn't breathe and her chest hurt and everything. So then he said, let's go to the doctor. She goes, no, no, no. And then Sunday he said, that's it. And they took her to the emergency room at Aurora Hospital. And it turns out that she has water on the lungs.
0: Okay.
2: And then she has blood clots in the lungs.
0: Dangerous.
2: And she has AFib.
0: Okay. A lot of stuff going on there.
2: Right, and they think the AFib caused the problems in her lungs. So that's what's going on there. And I called him today. I called him every day, and I called him today, and he goes, well, they're working on it. They're working on it. But, you know, they didn't do, you know, he didn't get elaborate what's going on. She said, oh, she's on a lot of blood thinners, you know. And then he tells me, Monday was their anniversary, and he goes, this is the third anniversary in a row that she's been in the hospital.
0: Oh, I'm so sorry. I'm glad she's in a hospital based upon what you're telling me, because the biggest danger in the combination you just gave me is stroke risk.
2: Right. And, you know, and he goes, I think she's doing this on purpose.
0: No, she's not.
2: Light on the situation.
0: Yeah, no. If she could do that on purpose, let's put her on stage. No, she didn't do this on purpose.
2: Right. Right.
0: Yeah, I'm so sorry.
2: Getting old
0: is a bitch. That's all there is to it.
2: Right. And that's what we're all saying, because we're all in the 70s now, you know.
0: Yeah.
2: And I wanted to tell you that the last song you played, I liked the first one better.
0: Oh, you like the Skyliners better than you like Lenny Welch. Okay. All right. That's fair.
2: I remember that one.
0: Sure.
2: And me, I'm and you know, our, you know, like today it was 85 degrees today, and my brother was supposed to come out and put the air conditioner in the house, you know, the window air conditioner, and you know, he could, you know, how can you leave his wife, you know?
0: Well, that, and then, plus a window air conditioner is not easy to lift for an older guy. Does he have help?
2: Oh, no, he can lift the refrigerator if he had to.
0: Oh, God.
2: Know.
0: Well, but, we don't want him in the next hospital bed.
2: Right. But I'm just saying, so then my friend came home from her campground, and she's going to shop for me tomorrow. And she says, why the hell isn't your brother coming out there and putting your air conditioner in? And I said, he's watching his wife in the hospital.
0: You're right, exactly.
2: And she goes, can't you find someone else to put it in? But then it was lucky because Bear was panting like hell in the house. So we went outside, and the temperature within, you know, like 15 minutes dropped 15 degrees.
0: Good.
2: So we were sitting out there in the cool.
0: Good.
2: And the next 3 days, it's only going to be in the 70s. So that worked out.
0: Good.
2: So it's gotten to the point where I'm just frustrated with everybody thinking that I can solve all the problems sitting here.
0: Well,
2: you know?
0: No, I understand that. But, you know, again, we've talked a lot about this regarding independence and all that. So I'm not going to review that again. But you know where I stand on it.
2: I'm just saying it's frustrating to me.
0: It should be. And it should motivate you to become independent.
2: Right, and I'm working on that.
0: All right, well, good
2: and then
0: deal.
2: I wanted to say, do you remember my six-pack?
0: Yeah, well, you wanted to... Yes, I do remember your six-pack, and let me find it here. Where did it go? I've got the entire list of everybody, I do believe, and...
2: I know, but you've had, Mike, 100 requests from all these people.
0: Yeah, well, and literally this list now is 10 pages long.
2: I can understand
0: well, I have
2: that.
0: I know One Night, play three of my favorites and say they're from you. I have that, but there was another one. Let's see what happened here to it. It wasn't that. It wasn't that. I don't know. Maybe I don't.
2: That was... Maybe. Buddy Holly.
0: Yes, I do have it. Buddy Holly, Chubby Checker, Richie Valens, and Chuck Berry. Those are the four I have. If there were six, I don't have the other two. I got Buddy Holly, Chubby Checker.
2: I said you can play two. Play two of each.
0: All right. So I already picked out.
2: If I don't take for 2 weeks, that's fine.
0: Yeah, I already picked out your Chubby Checker, as far as that goes. I did that. And your Buddy Holly. So it'll be a little harder to find something by Richie Valens that's tolerable, but I will. And, of course, Chuck Berry.
2: Yes,
0: I picked that one out, too.
2: When I requested it, I go, I don't think she's going to play anything by Richie Valens.
0: Well, you know, I mean, there's some early stuff, but maybe. But, yeah, my Chuck Berry, I absolutely have a Chuck Berry favorite, so you will hear it.
2: You can play three of those, you know, it doesn't matter.
0: That's all right, but we'll get your Buddy Holly. I have one of those, too. All right.
2: And I thank you, and it doesn't have to be tonight.
0: Okay, good. We will talk to you soon.
2: Okay, thank you for taking my call.
0: Hello
2: to everyone.
0: Absolutely. All right, so Jim checks in. And yeah, Wednesdays are usually the retinologist's day, but today we got a retinology report. Good enough. So we've got Kimberly, we've got Andrew, we've got Brian, and hopefully we'll have you two coming up right here on WGN Radio.

0: WGN Radio. That's a great song and a lousy 45. 1968 on Brunswick. I know I've got a cleaner copy of that, and I'll find it. But it is a great, great song, I think. Show Me the Way to Love. All right, so that is inspired by Eduardo's Show You the Way. All right, so all that in mind, we're talking to Andrew in Arlington Heights. Welcome back to WGN Radio.
1: Hi, Raleigh. How are you?
0: All right. How about yourself?
1: Oh, you know, I normally wouldn't complain about any ailments, but the weather's been beautiful out here today, and I was in the garden, and I got stung on my forearm by a bee.
0: No.
1: I'm looking at my forearm. I look like Popeye tonight.
0: Oh, man.
1: Unbelievable.
0: Oh, I'm so sorry.
1: Yeah, so early in the season to get the bee sting so early. But
0: yeah.
1: Anyway, I was calling in. I just was thinking about a memory as a kid. I remember two things, and one I really got in trouble for with my parents. You know, we used to see the commercials on TV for those K-Tel albums.
0: Yes.
1: And you'd order the album, and then you find out it's not the original artist.
0: Well,
1: and it was so disappointing. Who produced those,
0: okay,
1: and why would they do that?
0: Well, it's worse than that. Actually, they were the original artist, but they were not the original 45 version. Usually, that's the way. It was a re-sing. And the guy who started this was a guy named Philip Kives, hence K-Tel. And he was probably the first guy to do infomercials, selling, you know, kitchen gadgets long before Ron Popeil.
1: Okay.
0: He was Canadian, and he... what he realized was that albums, of course, back then they're only $2.99, but even so, only had one or at most two hit songs, and the rest was filler. So he thinks, what I need to do is get a high volume of hits. Of course, that costs money if you're licensing the original 45s. And so I think one of the first he did was 26 country hits, and that actually did well, and of course inspired him to do more. And my favorite wasn't the re-sings, although that drove me crazy. My favorite was when he wanted to get 20 original stars, 20 original hits on one long, long playing album. He would just fade them out. They wouldn't be the whole songs, which was hilarious. And, you know, he did.
1: Yeah, you'd be listening and you're like, what's going on here? You know, he thought something was wrong with the album.
0: And he did license the deals directly with the label, but he was paying so little that he was usually licensing alternate tracks. You know, like if a group made 10 different attempts at the song, the one that hit the 45 was not necessarily the one that was going to be on a K-Tel album. And the big thing was to put 20 to 25 songs on there. And of course, you know, 25 songs, you're basically going to edit them down, and he had no problem with that. But it was the television commercials where they marketed it, and of course they were, you know, they were going for how cheap it was to get these wonderful hits. And they, by the early 70s, they were in like 34 countries. I mean, I saw a commercial once in German, and he was doing really well for a while. And there were a couple things that happened with him that had nothing to do with records. He got into high-risk real estate ventures and also invested in oil exploration, obviously, Alberta. But anyhow, the other thing was the major labels were starting to get hip to the fact that maybe we shouldn't do this so cheaply. And so they filed Chapter 11 by 84. And I think they tried to come back at some point. But basically, the version you're talking about was 66 to 84.
1: Yeah. The other thing that got me in trouble, if you remember the Columbia Record Club.
0: Oh, do I ever. Out of Terre Haute, Indiana, because that was the largest Columbia pressing plant. Sure.
1: Raleigh, I got to tell you know, my sisters and I, we all saved our money up.
0: Yep.
1: And it was, I can't remember what it was, $9.99 or something like that. But we didn't read the fine print that you were going to get a new album every month.
0: Right, and you had to let them know in advance that you didn't want it or you would be billed. That was the gimmick.
1: Right.
0: And the lost leader was you usually could pick out 10 records to start. And so it was like this unbelievably great deal. But then every month they were mailing you something and you literally had to notify them in advance, usually by that postcard, or that album came and you were billed.
1: Yeah, and I'll tell you, it got us in so much trouble with our parents.
0: Oh, of course.
1: They were like, where is this coming from? You know, and it was very difficult to even find where to to write to stop the albums from coming. They made
0: absolutely.
1: It's a childhood memory I was thinking about, and I just thought I'd call in and share it with you.
0: 100%, and that was big money for Columbia Records, trust me, and because that pressing plant did a lot of things, but that record club, that was big through the 70s even, and I remember it very well because I worked at Epic, and absolutely. And I was so shocked because that was the biggest pressing plant, and to me that was the thing that should still be operational, and it's not. It's gone.
1: Well, and the other thing too was, I think, is if you didn't specify an artist, they would send you some random album, and then you had no way to return it. I mean, it just was.
0: Once that album arrived, it was yours, and it was going to be something like Allie Willis doing Child Star. That's not an exaggeration. Right. They actually sent that out. So yes, I know.
1: Great.
0: Yeah.
1: All right, Riley, well, you have a great morning and good talking with
0: Thanks
1: you.
0: Thanks for calling. Appreciate it. Yeah, absolutely. I remember that. Oh, gosh, I've run out of the hour. Well, Brian with a Y and Kimberly and Dalton and Gary and Austin and James on the South Side are all coming up next hour here on WGN Radio.

0: WGN Radio, I'm Ronnie James. Yes, Louis Jordan, I loved him. Ain't Nobody Here But Us Chickens, 1946 on Decca, and Floyd in Iowa wanted to hear that. All right, so let's see here. Kimberly's going to give me some bite advice, and I want to hear it. How's it going, Kimberly?
1: Oh, fine, Riley. How are you doing?
0: Scratching away.
1: Yeah, we were listening to you because I'm sitting here baking, starting for my 70th birthday, and this is so. I was baking, and Mom and I were listening to you. And we have two things to tell you. She's used Vicks since she was a young girl. She had nosebleeds, but for congestion, and also if you have achy shoulders, fungal toenails, whatever, the worst it works. But it also works on bites. It takes your tasting away for a while.
0: Okay.
1: That and liquid soap, and I've done them personally, and they both work. And if you rub Vicks on your arms and legs in exposed areas, if you're out in the garden or the yard, it'll help keep the bees and the mosquitoes away as well.
0: All right, just standard Vicks Vapo Rub?
1: Yeah.
0: Okay, I'll do it.
1: Eucalyptus in there.
0: Yes,
1: and,
0: it is.
1: And my mom is feeling better tonight. She wanted to give you a quick hello, so here she is.
0: Okay. All right.
2: Hello, Raleigh. You sound so good.
0: Well, thanks.
2: And you know, you're so real. You're so genuine.
0: Well,
2: it's nice how you really are patient.
0: Well, it's good to hear from you, Jean. You're sounding great, but you always do.
2: Well, you know, I have to. You know, there's so many people that are so sick in my family. Yeah. You know, my granddaughter that was born with cancer, and now, you know, at 4 years old, and we thought everything was going well. So she took a study program.
0: Yeah.
2: You know, to travel Europe to work in the hospital.
0: Right.
2: And she got very sick.
0: Oh.
2: So her family had to bring her home.
0: Uh-huh.
2: And now she's under so much care. Oh. And she has no weight to lose because she's so thin.
0: Right.
2: And she is under, we won't know until Tuesday.
0: Oh.
2: With the hematologist.
0: Okay.
2: Why she's bleeding where she is. She's bleeding terribly.
0: And she's bleeding she's bleeding internally. Do they know where?
2: No, we won't know till Tuesday.
0: Oh, wow.
2: They brought her back. They picked her up in France in the hospital there and got her here.
0: Oof.
2: And, of course, they live in Indiana. So she's in the Indiana hospital.
0: Is this Elizabeth's sister or is this a cousin?
2: No, this is my grandson. He's 48 years old.
0: Okay.
2: And he was divorced from his wife.
0: Okay.
2: And when she, you know, after, you know, all that happened with the cancer. But we thought, you know, we had these good years because she was at that big Riley's Children's Hospital in Indiana.
0: Indianapolis, sure.
2: Yeah, and they took her intestines and made a bladder with the catheter. She had the catheter all these years.
0: Good.
2: But the thing was, she was doing real well. She was traveling.
0: Yeah.
2: They go on a study group, and they go from state. She was in Slovenia and Portugal, Cambodia. She might have caught something. This is what I'm thinking.
0: I don't know. But I'll tell you what. I think it's a real good thing that she had the experience, that she went, and those are memories that she'll have. But hopefully they'll get to the bottom of why and what part of her body is breaking down. But I'll bet you it's not infectious.
2: I don't think so either.
0: Yeah, so.
2: I just hope the cancer didn't come back. She just is going to be 20.
0: Yeah.
2: You know,
0: it's,
2: and I hope.
0: Life's a bitch. Now, what's her first name?
2: Well, you know, it's a Greek name because that's how the Greek people do that. You know, Kimberly's husband was Greek. So they named her Theodosia because the father, you go by the father's name, he was Theodosius.
0: Okay.
2: So I called her Thea, and that's what she goes by today.
0: All right. Thea, all right.
2: And I like Thea very much. I went to school with a Thea.
0: Well, I will put Thea on my prayer list.
2: Well, I thank you.
0: Sure.
2: We won't know till Tuesday.
0: Yeah, Tuesday.
2: I'll be in and out of the hospital at the, you know, U of I all this week because they're, you know, they don't like 92-year-old women, the doctors, but I got colon rectal, and I've got eyes. I got to put in my primary, my uro. All in 1 week for Kim's birthday. So that's why Kimberly started. We had Olive Garden today, but she's baking my chocolate chip cookies, and here we are, the Nighthawks.
0: Yeah. Well, I'm delighted to hear from you, and hopefully the tests will go well and they'll find something.
2: Thank you. We all do. My grandson is so upset. It's, you know, he's a strong kid, you know, but this has taken a toll on him.
0: Sure it has.
2: And it's not easy, you know, with life, you know.
0: No.
2: I told him, you know, I says, you'll get through it, you know. We just have to go through so many obstacles, you know, and that's how it is, you know.
0: Well,
2: like when I was going to tell you to tell Fran, too, that if she gets some Salantas for her hand, that's one of the good products for, you know, when you hit your hand, because my bones are very weak. That's
0: no, you're
2: one
0: right.
2: of the things.
0: You're absolutely right. Yeah. Right. Absolutely. That and Icy Hot. Yeah. Strangely enough. I agree.
2: You know, it's one of the things you just have to kind of help what you can yourself.
0: Yes, absolutely.
2: And I found out that, you know, I always had to because I was on my own. And here I am, the last of eight children. So I think I did pretty good.
0: Absolutely. And now, on a happy note, how's Christopher doing?
2: Oh, my goodness. She sends pictures every day.
0: Good.
2: And he is so adorable. So he's rolling over and he's doing everything. He takes his feet and he puts them in his mouth. And he just is going to be athletic, I think.
0: Right.
2: And all the little things he does. So I told her, I said, you know what? Being that he takes the phone from me. From Elizabeth and turns me off. He pushes the button already. And he knows my voice.
0: Yeah.
2: And he calls and does that. I says, you know what, tomorrow, I says, I'm going to sell you some money, and you pick him up a couple of tennis balls. I says, and have him throw that and kick that and see what he does with it. Because, you know, all these fancy little toys that everybody bought him, you know, they don't really pay attention except their little favorite one, you know.
0: Yeah.
2: And I says, you make sure, I says, in the morning, I says, you go get him, you know, the tennis balls and see what he does with him. And I bet you he'll be pushing that and throwing them because that's how strong he is.
0: Yeah.
2: He's really strong. I can't believe it. But he comes from strong men, so I guess that must be it, too.
0: Yeah.
2: But, you know, and I said to Kimberly, I says, you know, I said, you cheered me up because she hasn't made cookies in quite a long while
0: with
2: the way we eat them.
0: Yeah.
2: And I said, it was so sweet, you know, because her 70th birthday is the 5th and nobody will be here. Elizabeth and the baby are in New York and Nicholas will be waiting for all his, you know, his daughter's things, which I, you know, he has to. So it's a treadmill, but we'll do it, you know.
0: Yeah.
2: My husband, you know, his fingers were all cut off on my birthday in July 2nd in 1955, when I had my big wedding planned, a big high mass and the whole bit for September 10th, and we got through it with skin grafts, living with it. His whole hand was bandaged on our wedding day, and I couldn't even put the wedding day on because that was the left
0: right,
2: hand.
0: Right, right. Oh
2: so
0: man.
2: But anyway, we got through so much. So you know what? Life is not easy for anybody.
0: No.
2: I mean, it's just life. It's crazy. And now this crazy world out there, you make it better. And you know what? When I know that the world's going to be a better place for people like you, that you're so understanding and then you're real. You know, so many people aren't real.
0: Well,
2: and, you know, you're genuine. And you and John make a wonderful couple. And I wish you, both of you, a long life. And I hope you get over the bites. I hope
0: the mix
2: will help you because I found out I had it all my life, practically.
0: All right. No,
2: I love it.
0: It will be fine, and it's always good to hear from you, and keep me posted on your tests.
2: Oh, thank you. Oh, it's going to be a rough week.
0: Yeah.
2: But they're going to be picking me up, bringing me home because, you know, of my other problems and my female problems.
0: Yeah.
2: Because I can't, you know, sit that long.
0: Right.
2: You know. But anyway, we'll make it. We'll make it.
0: I know
2: I've been
0: through
2: it.
0: All right.
2: You just have to go along with life. And all your listeners, we can be, you know, I think the same thing I do, that we're grateful for you.
0: Well, that's
2: and
0: so.

0: and radio. I'm Rodney James. I'm glad Eduardo requested that because I forgot it was actually a pretty decent record. 1977 on Epic. Gamble and Huff wrote it and produced it, so that explains it right there, don't you think? All right, so 888-876-5593. Brian with a Y is in Florida. What's up tonight, Brian?
1: Hey, Raleigh, you were talking a few minutes ago to that charming lady and lamenting that it's no fun to talk to yourself. I find it fun talking to myself a lot, and I hope you at least find it marginally fun to take my calls rather than just regarding me as your most unsufferable contributor. That said, I had to take, I'm not going to call it a vacation, I had to take a break from your show. I had obligations, so I missed probably 4 or 5 of your last 2.5 weeks of broadcasts, and I'm now desperately afraid that during one of those shows I missed, that you fulfilled a promise you made to me, and more important, all the WGN listeners eavesdropping at 720 kilohertz. You promised you were going to play, and maybe you already did, and I missed it. Alan Freed, Air Checks from Cleveland. I'm not talking, I mean, everybody that pays attention to rock and roll has seen him on stage doing emceeing thing in movies in the late 50s and even early 60s, I think, even though he was discredited by them. But I saw him in 1 or 2 films, I think as late as 61 or 62, and
0: well,
1: of course died in
0: 62, you know, he was sitting right there in Miami.
1: Well, I was sitting in St. Louis in 1962, but I digress. Anyway, did you play that Alan Freed air check from his Cleveland show?
0: I'm glad you brought it.
1: Growing up in St. Louis, I never got to hear his show, and I bet a lot of WGN listeners have never heard him. And you said it was he wasn't a very good disc jockey.
0: No,
1: I want you
0: not.
1: To prove it by
0: he's
1: playing
0: not.
1: An air check,
0: all
1: if
0: right.
1: you haven't already.
0: I have not already. I have it on my list, but I will play that tomorrow night for you, and I will do that.
1: Oh, well, I'm going to be, I don't care. If Trump wants to meet with me for advice tomorrow night, I'm going to cancel the meeting. I'll be tuned in, I promise. Won't call him, but I'll be listening, unless I'm in the morgue, which is always a possibility at age 71. That said, another one of your fascinating callers is Johnny down in Houston, and I made a request of, I'm not sure he was listening that night, but I think he listens pretty much every night, and I made a request of him. I mean, it's pretty selfish of me, but I did live in Houston. Didn't enjoy it, but I lived in Houston from June of 1978 to June of 1980, before I went out to Hollywood.
0: Okay.
1: And tried to become a star and did as best as I could do in talk radio in the final analysis. But that said,

0: said, those 2 years I spent in Houston, I'm betting I heard his show, because I used to dial up and down the kilohertz band, as well as that dreaded megahertz band. I think it's called FM. Hardly ever listen to it, because they're hardly ever worth listening to. But on the AM band, I listen to everything, even stations I have no interest in, like religious stations and the like. So I'm betting I heard Johnny, if he was on the air, and I think he was back then,
1: yes.
0: But I need to hear from Johnny what shows he did on what stations in what time slots, and I bet I'm going to remember hearing him. Think he can maybe come up with that roster for us?
1: Okay, you want 78 to 80. Okay.
0: I was there June 78 to June 1980 when I headed
1: Absolutely.
0: Out to L.A.
1: Well, I wouldn't be surprised if he's listening, and we will find out.
0: Yeah, okay. That said, speaking of Houston radio, I mean, that guy knows everything about Houston radio,
1: absolutely.
0: And that's why I'm amazed at having listened to him, I don't know how many minutes, but probably hours now over the last few months. Johnny has never mentioned, to me, the most interesting two names in Houston radio history, or at least those 2 years when I was there. And there's a story behind the team known as Hudson Ampersand Harrigan. Harrigan. You know about them, don't you?
1: Very well, but he absolutely has talked about that.
0: Then I missed those shows.
1: Hang
0: my
1: on
0: apology,
1: a minute.
0: And I'll try to do better.
1: Don't go away. We'll do the news, and then we'll get Brian's closing remarks, and we're going to get Johnny to tell us about June 78 to June 80. And, of course, we can do Hudson and Harrigan's stories. Absolutely coming up on WGN Radio.

0: WGN Radio, I'm Raleigh James, and those are the ex-ambassadors. And that was what Brian and Seneca wanted to hear, 2015 on Interscope Renegades, proving I'll play anything. All right, back to Brian here. And as you know, there were at least a dozen Hudson and Harrigans over the years.
1: How do you feel about that? I was annoyed when I first learned that buff in Houston. I hated that.
0: No,
1: not the fact they were working under phony names. Everybody does that. In fact, your name is Raleigh James, but how do you feel about people pretending to be a comedy team that they're not? I hate the idea.
0: No, well, the deal is it was a house name, and McClendon owned it, and that's why there were several. And that's not unusual.
1: I understand, but
0: you were in St. Louis. It's like
1: the misleading of the audience.
0: No, not at all. It's like the Johnny Rabbits on KXOK. No, I don't have a problem.
1: I had the same complaint when I finally met the second Johnny Rabbit. I complained to him about and he said, "What can you do?"
0: Well, yeah, and of course, you know, it was Charlie and Harry in Dallas, and the same thing. But the originals, I worked with Hudson in KFMB in San Diego, but it was, you know, Mac Hudson Roach and Paul Menard. And Paul Menard had been at Cliff before that. Then, of course, they did that 67 to 72, so arguably that was the originals probably are the greatest. But then Stevens and Pruitt, who did well there, and they had Tommy Kramer and Bo Weaver. And then the last guys were Fred Olson played Hudson, and Randy Haynes played Harrigan, and he wrote a book about it, I think. I've never read it, but he did. So that was the deal there. But this was everywhere. I mean, how many Papa Stoppas were there in New Orleans? And worse yet, they were all white, you know, so it's not unusual.
1: Well, I know it's not unusual. I'm just saying it's infuriating perspective of a radio listener.
0: No, not at all. I mean, I don't take any of this stuff seriously. They're just there to entertain me. I don't want to get to know them. I don't care who they are. You know, it's kind of like I don't want to...
1: I take the Raleigh James show as seriously
0: as I do a
1: massacre of 100 people.
0: Do not.
1: This is a jewel in radio history.
0: No, do not.
1: And I'm going to take it seriously even if you don't. That said, as a coda, this needs to be said, and I've never heard this point made on any talk radio program anywhere, even though all kinds of people justifiably and quite understandably talk about Eric Blair, better known to history, of course, as Orwell, George Orwell.
0: Yeah, right.
1: Of course. Anybody that went through high school should know that. Yeah. And anybody who went to high school, public high school in America, probably read in ninth grade a book that I do not think a novel that I do not think should be assigned. Orwell wrote several novels, but there's only two that anybody read anymore. And everybody in ninth grade gets assigned Animal Farm, which, of course, is a fable. And that's the reason it is assigned. What they should be doing, I didn't get 1984 assigned until senior year. I've read it now, I guess, four full times over the last 40 years. But the first time was in senior year of high school in 1973. And I was, I've no reason to cite all the reasons that book is hugely important to history, not just to literature. But the point I'm making is it's a mistake to put Animal Farm in front of it. And the reason they do is because they want to train the ninth graders about the notion of metaphor and how a fable can actually reflect a reality, in this case, Stalinism. And I'm glad that I read it for one reason and one reason. I hated the book. I think it was an insult, and I think these movies, there's been several movies of it. I refused to see them. One of them is a cartoon, for God's sake, animation. There's no reason to focus on that when you've got 1984 instead to focus on. And, of course, as anybody that paid attention in English class, I was one of the few in my high school, unfortunately, I'm here to tell you and the whole WGN audience, the title is not the numerical 1984. It's spelled out.
0: Yes.
1: 84 hyphenated. And why everybody forgets that? Well, because it's a lot easier just to throw up four numerals. But the reason Animal Farm, like I said, is assigned, it's to try to illustrate literary technique. And most of that's lost on ninth graders. So let's flip it. If you're going to assign Animal Farm, make it senior year. Make 1984 freshman year, and maybe all these uneducated, undereducated eighth graders that get into high school in America, in public schools I'm talking about, who have never heard of Orwell, much less Stalin, for God's sake. Okay. They're going to learn about Stalin real quickly when they read 1984, even though Stalin's name is never mentioned in the book, as you well know. So 1984, not Animal Farm, and thank you for letting me be.
0: You have spoken. All right.
1: The greatest show in talk radio history.
0: Thanks for calling, Brian. I appreciate it. All right. So yes. No, you know, I wasn't assigned either of those, but I would think they'd stay away from 1984 now because it's more like history or current events. Yeah, that's right. It's civics. Yeah, no, I don't remember much about school, but I do remember Heinrich Ibsen and Franz Kafka. Yeah. Gregor Samsa awoke one morning to discover he had been transformed into a giant insect. That's my favorite part of the producers, when Zero Mostel throws it aside and says, too good. All right, when they were looking for things that ultimately they found in Springtime for Hitler, but I digress. 888-876-5593-8888. Raleigh, Eduardo's in Tampa. What's up, Eduardo? I hope you heard your song.
2: Yes, I did. Thank
0: All
2: you
0: right.
2: very much for that.
0: Yeah, I'm glad you requested it. Yeah, it was actually a decent song. I was pleasantly surprised to remember that.
2: Yeah. Well, everything's going good with the job. I actually was off yesterday and today. I'm going in tomorrow on Saturday. We did have one individual who was very annoying because he didn't want anybody touching him. But we had the nurses there, and I don't know, something happened to his one of his eyes. Looked like I don't want to say that somebody hit him, but it, you know, it was swollen.
0: Yeah. Okay.
2: So, and I think I heard that he might have came from like some area where they were abusive. So hopefully that wasn't the case, but hopefully that guy gets better. Yeah.
0: Yeah.
2: But I was gonna lighten up things here. I saw this in the Tampa Times here. Scott Remmer, this guy charges $180 an hour. He's coached five spelling bee. They got the scripts going on right now, and the guy knows Chinese, Spanish.
0: Okay.
2: He was born in the suburbs of Cleveland. He now lives in Mexico City, is what it says.
0: Okay.
2: Yeah. I thought that was pretty interesting.
0: Yes, he coached the 2025 champ and the 2023 champ.
2: Yeah.
0: Yeah, and we can't spell either. By the way, we can't spell either of those guys' names. So, you know, it's like Faizan Zaki and Dev Shah or something. Yeah. So
2: there's a couple of people they mentioned in here. Naveen Morale, University of Pennsylvania.
0: Mm-hmm.
2: He charges $50. That's a better. Grace Walters, she charges $75 an hour. She's from University of Kentucky.
0: Well, other than being in the news for 2 days, what's the advantage to being a spelling bee champion?
2: You could become a good journalist, I'm going to say.
0: Well, I think you could do that without winning the spelling bee.
2: Yeah. Because, you know, now people... Do people really spell that good now because of all that social media that they're on?
0: Well, no, people forget spelling. I mean, they absolutely eviscerate grammar. Oh, my dear God. And, I guess they get like $50,000 in cash and prizes, and that's nice. I think it's a part of Scripps Company. But beyond that, I don't know other than bragging rights. And, you know, $50,000 isn't small, I guess. And then I think Merriam-Webster gives them another $2,500 or whatever. So that's nice. But for the most part, and the runners-up get money too, like $25,000 for second place or what have you.
2: Okay.
0: But, you know... I mean, it's fine if a kid wants to do it. I wouldn't, you know, encourage a kid to do it if they did not want to do it. But if the kid wanted to do it, great.
2: Yeah. Well, this is.
0: And
2: this
0: by
2: is
0: the way,
2: they're doing something good.
0: There are words that the rest of us can't pronounce usually that they fail on.
2: Oh yeah.
0: You know, over the years.
2: It looks like a foreign language or something else.
0: Exactly. I mean, over the years. That's why it wasn't too interesting to me when I realized, oh, these are not words in common parlance at all. I'm going to see if I can find a list. All right. Let's see what we've got. All right. I can't. Eclaircissement. And that's what Faizan Zaki won with, Eclair Sisament. Sounds like a dessert to me. Marocaine, Koinonia. Okay. I don't Lilloet, Lilloet. All right. Well, there you have it. For 2024, the winning word was abseil, A-B-S-E-I-L. 2018, koinonia or whatever, Greek. 2017. Yeah, because everybody says that in America, right? I mean, now yeah. I thought this was funny because 2016, at least I've heard of Feldenkrais. But, you know, the other word, I think it was a tie or something, and a Gesellschaft or something. No, just no. So not a canthouse. What? A marine fish, I'm sure, known for having spines on its back. Weltschmerz, a 2006 knockout word, denoting a feeling of world weariness. You have Weltschmerz. Oh, sure you do. So yeah, I mean, that's the part where it kind of loses me. I don't think anybody's going to put any of these words in an email. In 1928, it was albumin. Okay, well, that's egg white. That's something I've actually heard of. So albumin, I'll take that. That's a good word. 29, asceticism. Yes, absolutely. I know what that is. And that's not a problem. And soubrette. Okay, that's a vocal range, I believe, and I'll take that. Crustaceology, the study of crustaceans. See, so far, and we're only we're not very far along here. 1969, interlocutory. Okay, yeah, absolutely, and that's legal action. That's easy. So I don't know when we got to words that no one has realized are in a dictionary. And maybe they're not, I don't know.
2: Or used in a daily basis, yeah.
0: Right, right. Macerate. All right. Now, do you know what macerate means? That's M-A-C-E-R-A-T-E, macerate. It's
2: nope.
0: To soften food by soaking it in liquid.
2: Oh,
0: and that
2: okay.
0: was the 1972 winning word, macerate. All right, then.
2: Oh, wow.
0: But, So we have hydrophyte in 74. Okay, I that has to do with water or whatever. Yeah. But most of these words are just no one is saying them, period.
2: Yeah. But, it's good to see these young people, do competition like this. So that's good.
0: Well, the best, I like
2: They're
0: this.
2: Doing something good.
0: 1988, the word was elegiacal. Okay, means sorrowful or lamenting. But the best part is, the one who won it, I couldn't pronounce their name. Ragashri Ramachandran. Hell.
2: Oh, wow.
0: Spelling the entrance names would be just as hard.
2: Yeah, the contestant's name, yeah, that'd be a challenge, yeah.
0: Yeah, now this is interesting. 1989, spoiliator. Now, come on, that shouldn't get anybody in a lot of trouble. Someone who plunders or robs. A 14-year-old from Colorado named Scott Isaacs won for spoliator. Lyceum? Yeah, I would think we know what that is. So a 13-year-old Amanda Goad from Virginia got that. So some of these words, okay. But antediluvian? Sure. Taking place before the Great Flood in the Bible, yes. And Ned Andrews, 13-year-old from Tennessee, knew that. Very good. But then you get some of these where, give me a break. Poco curante. Poco curante. Means apathetic. Nope, never use that, I can't tell you. Poco curante.
2: Yeah, I was in Hemline School in back of the yards, and I tied a girl. Me and a girl just went back and forth. We couldn't break the tie, and then we went on the hallway and then went for the school and, competed there. So, but, yeah. I mean, I had a good time doing this spelling thing.
0: Well, yeah. And if
2: in Hemline School.
0: I think it's great. If kids have a good time doing this, then they should do it. No
2: yeah.
0: problem whatsoever. But nobody should be goaded into it or anything like that. You don't want to do it? Just as good. I guarantee you life will be fine if you can't pronounce, I can't pronounce them at all, but getapaw, which is G-U-E-T-A-P-E-N-S, getapaw. And that was Snigdha yeah. Nanapati, maybe. A 14-year-old from California. Gedepaw. That, by the way, is a snare, you know, or a trap. Okay, well, that is a little hard for me. So, I don't know, I guess, good for them. But, so yeah. they're making a living being the coach on top of that. So now, I guess, if you really want your kid to stand out, you buy him a coach. And the guy from Mexico City is cleaning up.
2: Yeah.
0: Good old Scott.
2: Well, I'm going to go with the students that charge $50 and $75. That's a little bit more affordable.
0: Yes, absolutely. Absolutely. Yeah. But, you know, Scott's written books, so maybe that's it. I don't know.
2: Oh, okay.
0: Yeah, all right. Yeah, I think one of them was on, like, Eastern Orthodox terminology. Well, that might be all the words they're using.
2: Yeah. So, and he's a young guy, too, like 30-something, yeah.
0: And he's a graduate, summa cum laude in at Cambridge.
2: Yale
0: University.
2: University, I think.
0: At Cambridge and Yale. So I got his master's in Cambridge and got his undergraduate, his summa cum bow wow, at Yale. Yeah. All right. So that's right. He placed himself, I don't know, he placed 34th in 2007 and 4th in 2008. I don't know. I'm not sure that, well, I guess he's learned a lot since then. So, but big publishing books, some of them have like 450 pages. So there you have lots of words.
2: Wow.
0: Plenty of words.
2: Yeah.
0: So there you have it. All right.
2: Okay,
0: well,
2: Raleigh, I'll let you go.
0: Thanks
2: for
0: calling.
2: If I have some good, I'll call in tomorrow.
0: Appreciate it. All right.
2: Okay.
0: So,
2: thank you very much. Okay.
0: So, yes. So, you have to know Eastern Orthodox Church terminology, tribe names. Yeah, right. Trademarks. God knows what else. So, you know, I guess they had those when I was a kid, but I don't ever remember, you know, because I assume they start in the classroom, you know, and then they work it up to whoever gets to be the winner. But, you know, just like 1984, I didn't have that. We didn't have a spelling bee that I recall, but maybe I just don't recall a lot, which is probably more like it. I was probably too busy listening to the radio. Speaking of which, we'll talk to Gary in Austin, and we got James on the South Side coming up on WGN Radio. WGN Radio, Raleigh James will forgo the bumper because we've only got a few minutes left, but, you know, timely what Eduardo was saying, because the spelling bee is going on as we speak. I think tomorrow is the big day. There's nine children who are the finalists. My favorite name, Zwi Spacetime. I hope Zwi wins. Yeah, I have no idea. But apparently our buddy Scott that we were talking about, the only full-time coach for the spelling bee, $180 an hour, don't you know? But 2024 and one other year, he's gotten a couple winners. So there you have it. Gary and Austin, welcome back to WGN Radio.
3: Well, I hope Zwi Spacetime wins just because of the name.
0: That's what I'm saying. You know,
3: because
0: exactly. That's exactly it. Because everybody else's name, like Bailey or Gupta or Gautam Akala, you know, but Zwi Spacetime from Washington, D.C. That's too good.
3: Yeah. So, yeah, I hope he wins this year.
0: Yeah. Yeah. 14-year-old competitive speller, the younger brother of the 2021 National Spelling Bee champion, Zalia Avantgarde. Where do they get these names?
3: I don't know.
0: Where? And how could he be the younger brother of someone named Avantgarde and he's named Spacetime? All right. I don't know. I got to do some work after the show because, you know, tomorrow we got something to open with. Yeah, man. They buy in last names.
3: True.
0: I can't imagine.
3: Yeah.
0: All right. I want to know more.
3: My last name's bad enough. So,
0: right.
3: You know,
0: right.
3: I mean,
0: man.
3: But, you know, Brian was talking about the various Hudsons and Harrigans.
0: Right, yes.
3: And I remember the last one, Randy Hames and Fred Olson. I remember hearing them. Remember hearing Fred as Fred Kennedy on KNUS. And
0: right.
3: Randy Hames worked around DFW. So I could never remember which one was Hudson and which one is
0: Fred
3: Harrigan.
0: Was Hudson so and Randy him, was Harrigan.
3: So I just called him Hames and Kennedy. That's how I
0: worked for me, exactly.
3: And, you know, but, you know, there are a lot more things in life to worry about than how many people are using the same names at various stations.
0: Not for Brian. And I think that's wonderful to have a life where that is a thought that maybe you're thinking about as you're drifting off to sleep. No, I'd love to have that. That's a luxury.
3: Yeah, I would too.
0: Yeah.
3: I'd like to, you know, be able to just be upset about that.
0: Yeah, right. Exactly.
3: Something that doesn't affect my life at all.
0: Right.
3: What names people use on the radio. You know, does not affect my life. Things like, a leaky hole in my roof or...
0: Well, exactly.
3: You know, getting hurt, things
0: right.
3: like that affect
0: yes,
3: my life.
0: Right. Breathing,
3: somebody
0: actually,
3: is
0: yes.
3: there and doesn't, yeah.
0: Yeah.
3: You know, being, you know, having a cold. So, but, you know, but you were talking about a short wave earlier.
0: Yeah.
3: And, did Carl McIntyre on WIND?
0: You know, Carl was on shortwave for a while. Yeah, Carl C. McIntyre, 20th Century Reformation Hour of Collingswood, New Jersey. Yeah. But, you know, of course, he lost the license from the media station. But he was for a while.
3: Right.
0: And remember, he was a pirate for a while. He had a boat. I think it was in, like, the Delaware River or something crazy.
3: Yeah,
0: off, right.
3: Off Cape May someplace.
0: Right, exactly. Yes, yes. All right. Oh, John says I'm not at time. We'll talk to you tomorrow night, Gary. All right. Apologies
3: okay,
0: to James.
3: Okay, great. Thanks.
0: And Adam says, that's it, Raleigh. Shut up. I can do that very well. All right. So that is a wrap. We thank Adam for keeping us on the air. We thank John for screening your calls, but above all, I thank you for calling. 21 hours from now, we do it again. So join me then on WGN Radio. This is a replay of the Wednesday night, May 27th WGN show. We started right at 10. If you don't hear yourself on it, it's because you didn't call, and I hope you'll rectify that soon. We're live Monday through Thursday evenings from 10 to 1 Central. Dial 888-876-5593, my toll-free number from OneVoIP. 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

0: WGN Radio. I'm Raleigh James. 3 big hours to spend together. And at the end of the show last night, as has become routine, there were several of you hanging on. And I always say, call early. Because usually in the first hour for sure, sometimes the second as well, calls are light. So if you didn't get on last night, or if you just want to get on, I'd love that, 888-876-5593, 8888 Raleigh. So I continued to itch after the show and discovered, you know, I call them no-see-ums, which they have a real name, though. They're biting midges, and I've got them. And so I'm looking all over the internet for, you know, what can I do to prevent this? Bottom line is nothing. You're stuck. I'll get to that. But I found it interesting. Came across an article that actually engineer Bob had sent to me, and I thought it was somewhat interesting. Is certain drinks make humans more attractive to mosquitoes? And by the way, whatever is attractive to mosquitoes apparently is also attractive to these biting midges. It's the female of both that bites you, as far as that goes. But as I was hopeful, I thought, oh, good, I'm going to find something that I can do so that I will be protected. And then it said, no, any type of alcohol. And I thought, I don't drink alcohol. No type. And so there went that. So looking further, of course, you discover that it has to do with what you sweat or how much you sweat and, you know, how much carbon dioxide is coming off your body and everything else. But the interesting thing about midges is they also, and I remembered this from the last time I got this infestation, they also like dark clothing. So, of course, I've been wearing light-colored clothing all day. And, of course, is it wear a hat or a head net? Well, the head net's out. But in the meantime, the big thing is to avoid moist areas. But, you know, I live in the desert, okay? I don't have moist areas. I don't have a swimming pool, thank God. But something is causing these things to come back. In the studio, of course. I don't know why this particular room. And not in the other studio in Globe, just this one. And last time it was about 2 weeks I fought, and then they went away, and I thought, oh, good, it's over. Wrong. They were just regrouping. Apparently, they breed incessantly and hatch quickly, and good news is don't live long, but nonetheless, something's causing this, because last night I got, like, easily 24 bites on one hand, and apparently not all that unusual. So I'm back to swathing myself in the pesticide. That's right, and feeling the worst for it, I do believe. But nonetheless, that's the deal. And they also say avoid secluded areas. I'm not in a secluded area, like a dark alley. No, I'm in the studio. Sometimes it just sounds like a dark alley. Oh, and I love stop smelling so good. Yeah, forget the deodorant. And forget the perfume, forget the fabric softeners. You know, I've done everything as far as that goes, and as I say, swathe myself in repellent, and apparently that tends to work when I'm actually using it. But, you know, then you wonder, transdermal and all that, how much bug repellent should I be using before I start to worry? So that's the deal there. But when I saw engineer Bob chiming in with don't drink anything alcoholic, well, yeah, none to worry, not doing that anyway. And then there are those who think that your blood type makes you more prone or what have you. And it depends on what area you're in. That's certainly true for mosquitoes. When I moved to Arizona many years ago, the first year I got welts that literally were from my elbow to my wrist. I mean, they were just huge. And, of course, they were misdiagnosed 6 ways to Sunday. But bottom line is the next year they're a bit smaller and then a bit smaller. They're still ridiculously large, but nothing like that. So sometimes it's just getting used to them. But the midges, man, this is mosquitoes all my life, let's face it. But midges, this is the first time. And I lived many years in Florida. You'd think that no-see-ums would be right on my radar. But apparently they weren't on my radar when I was there, and they are now. So they say there is midge control spray. I guess we'll be going after that next. But I just can't imagine how the deal is that they virtually disappeared. And, you know, they say don't question the good things, so I didn't. And they're back! All right, so that's my run-in with the biting midges, and whatever else is on your mind is going to be just fine. 888-876-5593, 8888 Raleigh. We kick it off with Victor in Silver Spring. So, Victor, how you feeling?
1: Oh, I'm feeling a lot better. I'm still waiting to hear from Dr. Goldberg concerning putting me back together.
0: Oh, man.
1: Anyhow, my friend's birthday came up, so I bought him a Sea Crane Skywave radio.
0: Ooh, how nice.
1: Which he thoroughly enjoys. That's what my caregiver told me.
0: Yeah.
1: Now, a friend of mine had one, and unfortunately, it's not blind friendly. So, because I tried to operate his radio, I just couldn't. The buttons were way too small, and it was hard for me to operate it. But fortunately, I do have another Sea Crane radio, the SW model that I bought about, back in 2010, I think it was. They're still working. I got five of them scattered throughout the house.
0: Oh, great. That's great. Yeah, now, you know, before, I think, I don't know if it was you or not, but we were talking about the pocket radio, and I said I didn't think they were blind friendly. However, both Fran and Gary and others set me straight, saying, no, that pocket really is very friendly as far as that goes. But I can see the CC Skywave 2, I know how small that radio is, and I know how small the little, you know, tactile knob buttons, if you will, are. So I can see where that could be a challenge.
1: Yeah,
0: but I'm glad he likes it.
1: Oh, I'm sure he's already playing with it.
0: Oh, good.
1: He's really eager to hear the pilots. Talking about landing.
0: Right, yeah, the VHF band, yeah. Air traffic control operates on both UHF and VHF, depending on where and all that, and these pocket radios have the VHF band of that, and it is kind of neat.
1: Yeah, I used to have a scanner. I don't remember the model, but it was back in the, I guess, 90s.
0: Uh-huh.
1: No, maybe it was in the 70s.
0: Okay.
1: And I really loved that scanner. I could hear the police, the fire.
0: Yeah.
1: And then an amateur radio friend of mine came over and got the 2-meter band for me.
0: Right.
1: And at that particular time, there was an amateur radio club that would rebroadcast the shuttle mission, so I was able to hear the astronauts.
0: Oh, nice. Nice. Well, unfortunately, as you probably know, increasingly all these scanners are encrypted. And so the old ones don't work. And some of the new ones, they're really pricey, and they're really, really hard to program. Now, I had one of these, and I was having trouble programming it, and then one of my employees stole it, and I wasn't too sorry. But he actually walked out the door with it, and I was like, well, I guess it's not my problem anymore. But when they're using some of this encryption, it's a bitch as far as that goes. And so, you know, and of course, you know, there is a way to intercept and decrypt, if you will, and it's illegal in most states. So a lot of the signals that you want to hear are not readily accessible. Now, the 2-meter handband is, that's wide open.
1: Yes, because my next-door neighbor was an amateur radio buff. He had his station set up. And I remember one time, reception was absolutely fantastic.
0: Yeah.
1: I don't know exactly what happened, but I'm in Maryland, okay?
0: Uh-huh.
1: I was getting I got channel 38 and channel 56 from Boston.
0: Mm-hmm.
1: And it was coming in fairly clear. It would fade in and out, of course.
0: Yeah.
1: But you talk about a super drop.
0: Nice.
1: And then I stayed home from work that day because I wanted to see that everything faded out around 11 o'clock, and then came the e-skip.
0: Yeah.
1: And I started getting, I got a Channel 3 in Springfield, Missouri.
0: Uh-huh.
1: You know, fades in and out. I used to call it shortwave radio when I was 11 years old, the way it was fading in and out.
0: Yeah, sporadic E is called sporadic for a reason, unfortunately, and
1: I know
0: just how you feel. When you're hitting it really good, you don't want to go to work. It's like, you know, this is only going to last a few hours, but damn, you don't want to miss it.
1: Yeah, and my all-time favorite catch, I think it was on May 14th, 2010, I believe. I got some of the skips on tape. I taped them.
0: Mm-hmm.
1: And my all-time favorite catch was VOCM in St. John's, Newfoundland.
0: Yeah. Nice.
1: And they featured A Year in Your Ear, 1981.
0: Oh, I like it.
1: And then I got another station from Corner Brook, Newfoundland. And at the time, I was a member of the National Radio Club DX Audio Service with Fred Vobey.
0: Uh-huh.
1: And I sent him a tape of the mystery station that I got from Newfoundland. He sent it off to the worldwide FMTV DX Club. And it was determined that I was getting another station in Corner Brook, Newfoundland.
0: Oh, wow. Okay. And that's a lot
1: of
0: fun. Well, as you know, the Magic Band is channel 2 through 6. It's rare that you're getting them up above that. You know, when you get a 12 or a 13, that's like, wow, this is the moment. But it's usually 2 to 6.
1: Yes. And then sometimes, if conditions are right, I was on the FM band, and for about maybe half an hour, I got every single station in Omaha, Nebraska.
0: Right. See, that's the thing. With tropoducting, you usually will get stations from one area, like at the time I was driving through D.C. and got all of Little Rock and all of Tampa and nowhere else. And as you know, you're sitting there in Omaha and you're listening to things that if you actually were in Omaha, you wouldn't want to hear at all. But the fact that you're in Montgomery County, Maryland, man, this is just the most enticing thing you've ever heard. So, funny.
1: I did get some letters from the stations I received.
0: Yeah.
1: Because I remember in 1967, June 24th and 25th were really hot.
0: Ah.
1: And I got channels 2 and 6 from Tulsa, Oklahoma.
0: Okay.
1: I wrote to them. Channel 6 sent me a postcard thanking me for my reception report.
0: Yeah, QSL
1: Channel
0: card.
1: 2 sent me a form letter.
0: Oh.
1: Down at the bottom, it says, "Sorry we had to send a form letter, but we have received so many reports such as you." Mm. Well, you were getting stations in Oklahoma. People here were getting stations on the East Coast.
0: Right. Yeah, that's the way ducting works. Absolutely, that's true. But that's interesting that they resorted to a form letter. Of course, today you probably wouldn't hear from anybody because there's no one working there. But back in the day, QSL cards were great.
1: You can't do anything because
0: Well, of course not.
1: Digital.
0: Yeah, of course not.
1: And Nick told me that some of these channels are on the low end of the UHF band,
0: but
1: really can't DX anymore on the TV.
0: No, you can't, but you still can on FM.
1: Oh, yes, but the thing that really ticks me off now, there's no empty spaces on the FM band. It's all taken up by
0: low-power stations. Right, or translators. You're 100% right about this. I know. Yes, drives me crazy, too.
1: Yeah. Well, anyway, I'll let you go.
0: Good to talk to you.
1: Put my 2 cents worth in tonight.
0: Great. It's good to hear from you. Glad you're feeling better, Victor. Keep me posted.
1: Okay. Thank you.
0: All right.
1: You.
0: Thanks. All right. So, speaking of the Sea Crane Company, the CC Pocket. It's a great radio. I just was on their website, and if you haven't signed up for email from them or anything, I think it's like 7% off or something, but you get a discount. But the bottom line is, if you don't have a CC Pocket, it is a wonderful companion, whether you're putting it in your pocket or, in my case, I throw it in the purse. It's no bigger than a cell phone. And who wants a cell phone anyway? Okay, it's a little thicker than a cell phone, but not much. And it is one of the most popular radios on the market today. Of course, like everything that Bob Crane has developed, it has terrific reception, terrific AM and FM. And like you don't ordinarily see in those old transistors you used to carry around, you've got a light, a dial, you've got a digital readout, you got a clock, you got a timer, you got an alarm, you got some presets, 5 presets as well. But what's really unbeatable is the reception. And for its small size, it sounds good. But they also include, free of charge, some earbuds that are terrific. Just sounds like $1 million. It's just great. They're easy to operate, and now I find from your input, they are very blind-friendly. And so makes a great emergency radio, too, because it's got a lighted dial, a NOAA weather band, one alert, lightweight, durable, easy to hold, rubber sides, pretty much indestructible because I'm hard on my toys and mine's still working. 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They'll answer all your questions, and you can order right by phone. But if you can go online, the world is your oyster. And right now, like I say, there is a discount, and I should look at that again to see what that is. And, it didn't come up this time. Oh, well. But you can check it out and check out that Pocket Radio. Yeah, the CC Pocket. 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

0: and radio. I'm Raleigh James. Yeah, Carl Carlton, 1981, 20th century. She's a bad mamma jamma. You know, that was produced and written by Leon Haywood. Yeah, Mr. It's Got to Be Mellow. What a great song that was. In any event, that was one of Eduardo's two requests, and he'll hear both of them. And, Linda is in Richland Park, and I do want to talk to her because right after the news, actually, don't go away, Linda. She requested two records. One of them she's going to hear next, but the other one, I'm having trouble with. Yeah, she wanted, I don't know. She wanted Clarence Carter and Scratch My Back. But, of course, you know, we've certainly got Scratch My Back, but not by Clarence Carter. So I'm still looking, but she'll get Patches next, right after the news, right here on WGN Radio.
1: I was born and raised down in Alabama on a farm way back up in the woods. I was so ragged that folks used to call me Patches. Papa used to tease me about it, cause deep down inside he was hurt, cause he'd done all he could. My papa was a great old man. I can see him with a shovel in his hand. See, education he never had.

0: WGN Radio. I'm Raleigh James. Yep, Clarence George Carter, who sadly no longer with us, died earlier this month. Born blind in Montgomery, Alabama, a fixture in Alabama as far as that goes, and got a music degree from Alabama State. But what's most interesting about him is he arranged his own music in Braille. So that was fascinating. But what's most interesting about that song, I think, is General Johnson wrote it. Yeah, of the showman and chairman of the board. And John asked me the other day, this name's not General, is it? I said, absolutely it is. His parents named him General Norman Johnson. That's it. First, middle, last. General Norman Johnson, which was not all that uncommon years ago, and kind of giving him an air of I don't know what. But sometimes it'd be royalty or whatever. But anyway, that's what he was. But General Johnson refused to sing patches live. And a couple things I asked him when I ran into him in Myrtle Beach. One was, I had heard he wouldn't sing patches live, so what's the deal? And he said, it's the wrong atmosphere. People are drinking, they're laughing, they're having a good time. It's not that kind of a song. I just don't do it. I said, okay, the other thing is, I want to know about your proclivities. What's this 39-21-46? And that was the follow-up to It Will Stand on Minute Record. And he just burst out laughing. He said, you know, it was label copy mistake. He said, what I wrote, and if you listen to it, and sure enough, I did, he was right. He said, I wrote 39-21-40 shape. And the secretary transcribing it thought it was 46, and that's the way it shipped. So, and what a great song that was, too. All right, with all that in mind, it was Linda in Richardson Park who had requested Clarence Carter doing patches. All right, but before we go any further, Linda, you wanted Clarence Carter doing Scratch My Back, and I can't find it. Not on an album, not on a single. You sure you don't mean the Slim Harpo version?
1: No, I don't mean Stretch My Back. I mean, I'm Stroking. That's
0: yeah, I know Stroking. Absolutely. That was on the charts
1: right,
0: for like a year.
1: That's the song I was talking about. I'm Stroking.
0: Stroking.
1: That's what he'd be saying.
0: Oh, yeah.
1: And back to these little things that's biting your hands.
0: Yes.
1: I don't know what they are.
0: No see.
1: Have you ever tried Skin So Soft?
0: Yes.
1: It's like an oil.
0: Absolutely. Yes, from Avon. Yes.
1: Right.
0: Doesn't do
1: it
0: a thing
1: work.
0: For... No. Not. It feels good, but no. In
1: it
0: fact...
1: Don't kill it. It
0: no.
1: Don't keep the bugs away.
0: It does not.
1: Well, all right. You got to come back with some real good stuff that they use in the country.
0: Oh, you're right.
1: Garlic juice.
0: Oh.
1: You got... Use that garlic juice. My cousin swears that.
0: Okay.
1: You can buy garlic in the store, you know, a little tiny bottle. But,
0: yeah.
1: Get enough garlic juice and put it in some type of oil and just always your hands. Put it on your hands and your arms. They can't stand that garlic. They will stay away.
0: All right, so will everybody
1: mm-hmm.
0: else. Yeah, absolutely. All right. I'll
1: well, see, you'll be in the studio, so you're safe in the studio.
0: That's right. It won't matter. John's not even in the room. All right, so I am...
1: Right.
0: I am,
1: and if it bothers you, sometimes, like, some people, it gets so bad, they'll just rub it in their hands, right, the juice, and just rub across your hair and your ears, because they sometimes get bad biting.
0: Mm.
1: That garlic juice, you let me know how that garlic juice works for you. You can buy it in a...
0: Oh, yeah, no, I know. You can get them in the little jar things, absolutely.
1: Jar.
0: Yes, in fact, I think I have some in my refrigerator, truth be known. So I never thought about, putting it on me, but I will right about now. I'll let you know.
1: Yeah, let me know about that garlic juice, okay?
0: All right, and you'll hear Stroking next.
1: All right, thank
0: okay, thanks.
1: You.
0: Appreciate
1: all right,
0: it.
1: And I hope right. this will help your itching.
0: Me
1: with
0: too.
1: Them bugs.
0: Thanks for calling.
1: All
0: right,
1: love you. All right. God bless you. Bye bye.
0: You too. All right, so I'll try anything. Yeah, and of course, once you start to scratch, you scratch everywhere. Yeah, you itch in places where you didn't know you had places. And right, and summer hadn't even officially started yet. So, but here we are. Floyd is in Iowa. Welcome back to WGN Radio.
2: Yeah, really. Yeah, thanks. Hey, there's a tune. It's either Louis Jordan or Louis Jordan. Ain't nobody here but us chicken.
0: Yeah, it's Louis Jordan.
2: Now, that, if you can get that. And also, about your midges, your itch.
0: Yeah.
2: The thing that's always helped me out, you know, I'll be outside in the lawn, though. It's that D.
0: Oh, yeah, no. You know,
2: 25-30%.
0: I don't do well with DEET.
2: You got to watch out for that, too, for a couple reasons. You're in the studio there with all that plastic equipment. I found this out from experience. You sprayed it on your skin, I did, and on my clothes.
0: Yeah.
2: I went to grab the handle on the accelerator, the plastic. I did that repeatedly, and at the end of the day, I noticed it had melted off.
0: Oh, yeah.
2: That DEET will destroy plastic equipment.
0: Yeah, it absolutely will, and it melts plastic. And
2: it's right on the label. It tells you that before, but I didn't read the whole thing through.
0: Yeah.
2: I just went out there and got going on it.
0: Literally.
2: At the end of the day, I found out, there it is right there in the warnings.
0: And
2: right
0: it,
2: in the...
0: From that standpoint, it makes a good, a way to, if you're trying to do things, it's actually kind of good. It can be a solvent that will break the bonds. You know, it's like a plasticizer effect. So if you're wanting to make things flexible, it'll do that.
2: Yeah. You let me know how you come out on those midges or whatever you got, those no-see-ums. I want to find out what you used on them, if you ever find a cure for it.
0: Good luck. Thanks. Appreciate it. Yes, I will. Well, I'll try the garlic. Why not? What's worse is that I was feeling a little better earlier, and I don't know if I'm getting more bites through the stuff I use that doesn't have DEET but has something else or whatever, or if in fact that's bringing the bites back. I don't know. But yeah, sitting here with two new ones. Oh, good. 888-876-5593. Like I say, summer isn't even here yet. So that'll be just a joy. And sure, Louis Jordan was great. He was just terrific. One of the most creative guys ever. And I don't think got his due historically. And, why he fell out of favor, not personally, but his music style, I don't know, because I thought he was just terrific. There's so many things. Five guys named Mo, and on and on and on. So, but Ain't Nobody Here But Us Chickens was actually a big hit for him. He was born around 1908. And he was king of the jukebox because in the late 30s, really through the 50s, they released all these 78s that got more play on jukeboxes probably than anyone else. He was known for alto sax and clarinet, but the reality, it was the lyrics. And he began in big band era, but what happened was it was Louis Jordan and the Timpani Five. With five people, he could sound like an entire big band, I mean, really. And it was great. And of course, the syncopated vocals were just wonderful. And, as far as King of the 78s, you betcha. And he was playing from the 20s on, and a really a big deal. But then suddenly, here comes, top 40 and all that, and not so much. And it's a real shame because he was, by 1953, about the time that rock and roll is starting to emerge, he was not doing well. And, man, I just don't get it, and as far as that goes. And then, of course, here comes within a decade the IRS. And they did a tax lien against him. And he pretty much had to sell everything to, at fire sale prices to do that. And, the deal is that actually it was Ike Turner who got him $20,000 or something. But for the most part, it was not good. He died of a heart attack in 1975 in Los Angeles. By then, no one even knew. But he was so good. Maybe we'll play some of that. You know, everybody remembers Big Joe Turner, and rightfully so. But how about Louis Jordan? All right, so Ain't Nobody Here But Us Chickens? Yeah, one of many, and we'll get that. But we'll get Stroking next right here on WGN Radio.
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Have you ever made love on a couch? Well, let me ask you this.

0: That became a beach music classic. And if you're wondering why I find that hilarious, beach music is, of course, the official dance of South Carolina. But yes, they have one. And maybe other states do too. I don't know. Some have official songs. Why not official dances? But in any event, it's actually almost a high school sport, not stroking beach music, okay? And so these kids would be doing the shag, you know, the beach music dance, in competitions, no less. And so here comes the mid-70s, and you've got these, like, 15-year-old girls or 12-year-old girls and their little dancing partner, and they're dancing to Clarence Carter's Strokin'. And it's just like, man, somebody really ought to watch The Choice, don't you think? In any event, Brian and Seneca, welcome back to WGN Radio.
1: How are you doing other than the no-see-ums?
0: Yeah, that's enough, isn't it?
1: Yeah, I'd say it'd be more than enough.
0: Yeah.
1: First thing, I was checking up on my request from, I guess, 3 weeks ago now.
0: Yeah, let's see. Which one?
1: That'd be Nat King Cole's Somewhere Along the
0: Way.
1: Yeah,
0: actually, I have that up for tonight. I also have Jan Garber and his orchestra doing Babyface, you know, both old songs for Billy Bob. So I have both of you on tonight, actually. How about that?
1: Okay, and the new request I had was the Seekers. The Seekers, I'll Never Find Another You.
0: Yes, the Sheepherder's Lament. Okay. So, good enough. You betcha. We'll do it for you. I don't know if we'll get the Seekers on tonight, but we're definitely getting Nat on because he was supposed to be on last night, but I talked too much.
1: Well, that happens. And yeah. You mentioned on your webpage that the calls seem to vanish. But the reason the calls vanish is because everybody was too busy listening to you talking to other radio greats.
0: No, you see, the thing is, people like Johnny save me. When the calls are low, he'll call and we'll talk about radio, you know, but basically, and I appreciate more than anybody would know when people do that, but had there been calls, our conversation with Johnny would have been quite short. But in any event, happens, the part that bothers me is I, you know, when it comes time to say sayonara and goodnight, people just all hanging on. I'm like, call earlier. So tonight people did.
1: Yeah, and you were mentioning radio scanning a little bit ago when I was doing something in the other room, and I didn't quite get all of it.
0: We were just talking about DXing, and, you know, of course, AM DXing, very common. But FM DXing, thanks to tropoducting in the summer, can be very interesting.
1: Yeah, that part I caught in the TV tropoducting, which is... Well, certainly more an accident than anything else on the old analog
0: right.
1: TV
0: frequency. It's all an accident. Yeah, that spurious E. Yeah, absolutely.
1: Yeah, because the picture, of course, as you know, the picture went out on AM and the shortwave band, and the voice went out on the FM band. When I was a very young Marine, we used to listen to one of two or three TV stations on our tactical radios, because I believe it's channels 6 and 7. It's been a long time.
0: Well, the FM band is between 6 and 7, but it's actually much closer to 6 than 7. So down there in the non-com band, you can always get
1: 7. We're in the military band.
0: Yeah. Yep. But 6, absolutely. Any FM radio picks up 6.
1: But,
0: well, did. Yeah. Past tense,
1: yeah.
0: But yes. Okay. Yeah. All right.
1: Yeah, because I'm scanning for some stuff. The cell phones were never supposed to be scanned, but they just didn't think to make it illegal until some politicians got... burned by other politicians scanning the cell phone frequencies.
0: Well,
1: now
0: before,
1: illegal, and I'd say rightly so.
0: Yeah, before we called them cell phones, when they were the first proliferation of mobile phones, yes, they were very easy to scan. And my favorite call was, this is absolutely true, and remember this like it was yesterday. Some guy on his mobile phone calls Cedars-Sinai Hospital, wife's room. She sounds like her jaws are wired shut. Oh, and

0: Oh, honey, I'm so sorry. I got to work late tonight, but I'll be there to see you tomorrow. He hangs up the phone, calls a woman and says, chill the wine. I'll be right there. So I loved that. I thought I was hooked right about then. But that was more, like I say, mobile phones before we really saw cell technology in any real way.
1: Yeah, the cell technology is scannable, too.
0: Yeah.
1: It's
0: not as easy.
1: It's not as easy. And as far as scanning, police radios, a lot of public service radios have gone to digital, and also above and beyond moving into the 800 megahertz band, which is a different band from where they normally operated in. They also have what's called trunking.
0: Right, the trunking is a bitch. That was the radio I had, because you have to program them if you want to get around trunking. And so I was just having a hardest time. They're expensive, too. And then when the woman who was doing news stole my radio, I was like, okay, it's a sign from God. You know, I just didn't bother. So, yeah, trunking is a bitch to program.
1: Yeah, we have, in my last job before I retired from the service, my last two jobs, we had one of those uber highbrow scanners as part of our communications.
0: Right, exactly.
1: We never used it, but we had it.
0: Yeah. No, there's a lot of them. I remember. I think mine was a Uniden, but it might have not been. But might could have been a Bearcat. But I think it was a Uniden. I think it was like $750 or something. But and as I say, they make it. I love the way they make it easy. It sounds like it's easy to program. No, just no. So I didn't mind it disappeared.
1: Yeah, and you also mentioned the weather radio. I noticed that you actually do have a weather radio station as one of your neighbors in Globe.
0: I'm not surprised.
1: But I still listen to it once in a while. The station that covers where I live doesn't quite reach into the valley where I actually live. One of these days I'll get out of the cheap seats and treat myself to a Sea Crane radio, and that might have a little better pull, but I have to do magic tricks out of that submarine movie with Kelsey Grammer in order to pick up the station.
0: Yeah. Yeah, no, actually, no weather radio in Globe. It's really easy because I'm LP1, so I gotta rebroadcast that stuff when it's a warning, and very, very easy to pick up. One of the easiest things I pick up. So yes.
1: Yeah, where I really got addicted to it was a number of years ago, before I retired from the service. I had a large touring motorcycle that I rode a lot.
0: Uh huh.
1: And sometimes the least bothersome and most useful entertainment on this thing, because it was big enough it had a stereo radio on it, but this particular factory radio included the weather band, so I would dial up the weather radio and just have it going as a chattering voice in the background while I drove down the road.
0: Good. Works for me.
1: And if something nasty was going on, it would tell me about it, because a lot of my riding I did at night. And, of course, the amazing thing about clouds at night is that you generally don't see them, and if you see them, something is horribly wrong.
0: Yes, right, exactly. You betcha. All right. Well, thanks for calling. It's always good to hear from you.
1: Same here. Talk to you later.
0: Okay, bye. All right, so there you have it, 888-876-5593. We've got a couple more hours of this, and I think a couple more minutes right now. Let's see what Bob from Willowbrook, welcome back to WGN Radio.
2: Well, first of all, thanks for playing my request the other day.
0: Sure.
2: Number two, I didn't request a song by the Renegades. I wanted a song titled Renegades by Ex-Ambassadors.
0: Okay, I don't think I have this.
2: Okay, well, yeah. I'm not surprised. It's a more recent thing, maybe last 10 or 15 years.
0: Yeah, I probably don't know. The reason I thought you meant the Renegades is because you had asked for the Searchers, and the Renegades were, you know, in the same period of time. So I figured, okay, he wants the Renegades.
2: Okay.
0: So that's where I
2: came. Familiar.
0: Oh, yeah. You don't want to be. I thought to myself, which one could that possibly have been? And that's why I mentioned that. But yes, okay. So you want me to, in fact, find now, this thing. And
2: yes, you can.
0: I can do that. Yes. I just wrote it down. And, oh, there we are. Okay. So and we'll put you down underneath it so I know who requested this. And I'll look for it.
2: Okay, now as to the itching, now I don't know how to keep the demon midges away, but I've had skin irritations too, and I find an ice pack will really calm things down in the form of a bag of frozen peas.
0: Yeah. Yeah, you know, that it's not long-term success, but you're right.
2: No.
0: That's not bad. And
2: it'll calm it down and maybe keep tamp down the inflammation.
0: I may go for that during the news. That's a good reminder. Thank you for that.
2: Okay.
0: All right, thanks. Appreciate it. You too. All right, so there you have it. And we'll talk to Fran after the news and Mike in Elmwood Park, and there's room for you too and all your requests coming up on WGN Radio.

0: WGN Radio. I'm Ronnie James. There he is. Brian and Seneca requested it. He gets it, Nat King Cole, somewhere along the way, 1952 on Capitol. Yeah, Shellac N45 RPM. So, what are we doing here? Mike in Elmwood Park, welcome back to WGN Radio. And
1: I know I requested for my wife and I for our wedding anniversary. I believe it was Since I Don't Have You by the Skyliners.
0: Okay, was tonight the night? Okay, I'll play it next.
1: Yeah.
0: All right. Yeah, and I've also got you down for the Beach Boys Shut Down and Little Caesar and the Romans, so Zolzi, but
1: yeah.
0: Oldies but goodies.
1: Well, I know you're busy there, so.
0: No, well, that doesn't matter. Because I have that written down, but how did I miss that was...
1: It happens.
0: Oh, here we are.
1: Here
0: it is. Since I Don't Have You, Skyliners, May 27, Mike and Elmwood Park anniversary. All right, so I don't know why I didn't see that, but we'll get it on next.
1: All right, thanks, Rally, and we got you on tonight. We got you on every night.
0: Okay, so how many U's at the end of Since I Don't Have You?
1: 36.
0: No, there's 13, but that's pretty good. Okay, thanks.
1: You're welcome.
0: All right, so yeah, that used to be a trivia question, and happy to do that for Mike. Plus, it's a great song, and not only the Skyliners. I think Lenny Welch did a wonderful job with that, but of course, the Skyliners were the big hit in 1959 on Calico, a label that Art LeBeau later bought. That's why he played that so much, I do think. In any event, what are we doing here before I lose sight of everything? All right, we've got Chris in Greenwood. Welcome back to WGN Radio.
2: Hey, how's it going, Riley?
0: All right, turn off your radio.
2: Is it all?
0: Okay, you tell me. I just don't want to hear me in the background. Okay, so good deal.
2: Okay.
0: So we're going to talk about shortwave radio, are we?
2: Yep.
0: All right.
2: CHU in Canada.
0: Yeah, but in the U.S., I can think of six privately owned off the top of my head. How many can you think of
2: right.
0: in the U.S.?
2: Uh-huh, because I heard that it's a time signal and channel just like WWV.
0: Yeah.
2: They operate off 3330.
0: Yeah.
2: I heard they going off in June. That's what I heard.
0: Okay. Well, I think probably the most interesting, unless you're into religious programming, is BCQ out of Monticello, Maine. And they're running 500,000 watts, and it's there's some political talk, but there's also music and other programming. They call it the Planet. And that's, of course, WWCR, the big daddy these days as far as religious programming.
2: WBCQ.
0: WBCQ in Monticello.
2: Yeah, I love Marin Zadok on there.
0: Okay, see, there you go. And WRMI in Miami, of course. It's not in Miami. It's in Oakland.
2: I love the Legends.
0: Okay.
2: I love requesting the song.
0: So there you go. And, you got KVOH in Simi Valley, Los Angeles suburb. But again, that's mostly religion and mostly in Spanish religion. And WTWW outside of Nashville in Lebanon, Tennessee, that's also, as far as I know, all religion, leap of faith. And INB in Red Lion, which is, I think, WINB is the oldest continuously operating private shortwave radio station in America, and it actually is only 50,000 watts.
2: What frequency they on?
0: Well, it's shortwave. They're on many frequencies. You know how that works.
2: Most of them are religious.
0: Yes, that's what I'm saying. That's correct.
2: And they don't show sports, have sports on there hardly.
0: Well, they're basically dollar a holler radio stations. You know, they're catering to people who buy the time, and preachers are famous for buying signals.
2: Mm-hmm.
0: So, of course, absolutely.
2: Yes. Yeah, especially like out of the country.
0: There was a guy in Opelika, Alabama in the 80s, and he applied for and got NDXE and raised money, too, but he never got it on the air. But, Dixon Norman was his name. He never got it on the air. I wonder whatever happened to him. But, he raised the money and all that, but never went on.
2: Shortwave's more expensive than...
0: Obviously, it's more expensive to operate because of the power. So, yeah, Harry Dixon Norman, here he is. Now, No, that's an old article. I wonder if the guy's still alive. NDXE was, he was a kid, actually, when he was doing that. So I don't know whatever became of that, but the bottom line is it never got on the air. Oh, here it says Dixon Norman passed away in 2018.
2: She passed away.
0: I still have a pocket calendar saying NDXE that he sent me. And probably the most widely publicized shortwave station that never existed. I must admit that I wrote about him in Billboard, too. So, yeah.
2: Uh-huh.
0: So there you go. Yes, but, you know, in America, shortwave does not command great audiences. Now, you do have some political talk and conspiratorial shows and stuff like that. That you've always had. Alex Jones used to be on shortwave a lot. I don't know if he still is. I don't know what's going on with him. But you have.
2: I heard it last year. I'm on 4840.
0: Okay. Well, there you go. So, yes, nothing new there.
2: Just like AM, they got to have a lot of money to keep them going.
0: Well, depends on how much wattage you're talking about. Not necessarily, but what's happening with AM is AM directional stations that had multi-tower arrays, very often the land is worth more than the facility at this point. So they sell the land and they either look for another place to perch the towers, which maybe they do or maybe they don't, or they hand back the license to the FCC. That's been going on since the 80s.
2: Like CRS, like they got this huge land and a big tower there that costs money more than the building.
0: Well, it depends on the circumstance. I think the first major station I know that turned back the license because they wanted to sell the land to somebody was a Jefferson Pilot Station, WBIG in Greensboro, and that was the mid-80s.
2: Oh, yeah, Jefferson Pilot, the thing when it comes to TV.
0: Well, sure, because Jeffersonics and WBT-TV and all that, of course.
2: Yep, Channel 3 and CSE out of Charleston and BTW out of Myrtle Beach used to be owned by Jefferson Pilot.
0: Yep, absolutely, and more. But that was huge. And
2: they showed their sports, like Jefferson Pilot Sports.
0: Yeah.
2: That was a big syndicator.
0: Right. And, Jeffersonics did a lot of the production on that. So, absolutely. So there you have it.
2: Yeah,
0: yes. One Julian Price Place, Charlotte, North Carolina. Remember it well.
2: Oh, yeah. Well, what if AM station or a high school sport and a college sport at the same night on Friday?
0: Well, you're always seeing that in smaller markets. Because smaller markets depend upon play-by-play high school sports for revenue. And very often the guy who owns the, store on the corner, he has a kid who's playing. So, of course, he's sponsoring the games. And, the guy who's got the tire shop, his kid is playing, that kind of stuff. So, for small market, high school sports is big. And some of it's now online.
2: Yeah, because I found out, this coming fall, that Emerald versus my high school alma mater play Saluda High, and Clemson got a night game at 10:30 against California on the West Coast on September the 25th.
0: Okay.
2: And if they play both of them at one time, then if you own AM, then I think you ought to look.
0: Well, and there's a lot of sports deals where when there's a conflict, one of the games goes to another station, and that's very common. So there's.
2: We have an FM transmitter that does that. Well, they operate AM and FM simulcastly.
0: Okay, well,
2: so it's best to go to FM at night and avoid the AM because it had to lower their power down.
0: In some cases, yes. It depends on the frequency and what's involved with the license. But, typical small market stuff. But anyway, always good to hear from you, Chris. Thank you. Thank you.
2: Mm-hmm. You're welcome. All right. The CRS airs it.
0: Okay, good. All right, so 888-876-5593-8888. Raleigh, we'll get to Fran and Austin next. Oh, we've got an update from Jim in Richmond, and Brian with a Y in Florida is checking in. All that and more coming up on WGN Radio.

WGN Radio. I'm Raleigh James. A big happy anniversary to Mike in Elmwood Park and his wife. Yes, 13 U's at the end of these, in case you're ever playing trivia. We can count them.

All right, so that's the deal on that. But I'll tell you, that was 58. 15 years later, Lenny Welch redid it, you know, which is interesting because, of course, his big hit was Since I Fell for You, which I thought was maybe more of an anniversary song, but okay. And I thought the Lenny Welch version was just great.

0: end, I guess.
1: And so happy anniversary to Mike in Elmwood Park. Yeah. Next year, maybe, since I fell for you. But nonetheless, it's a great song either way. All right. And I think I miscounted on my Skyliners. But yeah, gave one of the U's two numbers. But it is 13. You can count them down yourself. So Fran in Austin, welcome back to WGN Radio.
2: Hey, Wally. Yep, it is 13. I counted that a long time ago.
1: Yeah, exactly. And it comes up, and it absolutely comes up in trivia contests.
2: Oh, wow. Yeah, boy, if that would have come up on yours, I would have gotten it right away.
1: Yeah.
2: I like to do weird stuff like that, like count how many times. Oh, you know, there's several songs I've done that on.
1: Sure.
2: But anyway, I might be losing what's left of my mind. In fact, I probably am. But I thought I heard last week you play a version of Scratch My Back. It wasn't the one that we usually hear. And I thought it was by Clarence Carter. And it said, you know, I love it when you scratch my back and something. And it was the night you were playing Linda's Request.
1: Well, it's not the title. So let's see. Lyrics with lyrics include Scratch My Back. Let's see. Yeah, because I went crazy with that too, trying to find it. But
2: When you were saying that, when Linda was
1: okay.
2: I know I heard that.
1: Yeah, yeah. Scratch My Back and Mumble in My Ear.
2: That's it. Yeah.
1: Did. You're right. I did play that. God, that's terrible. I don't even know it. All right.
2: I remember it because I liked it so much.
1: Yeah. Great. Yeah, I did. I did. Absolutely. And I forgot about that because I managed not to write it down on the rundown. So, yeah, God, it's terrible. I absolutely don't know what records I own. That's really the truth. And now everybody knows it. But, yeah, Scratch My Back and Mumble in My Ear. Yeah.
2: Sorry to out you like that.
1: Oh, no, please, please do. No, you're not losing your mind. Mine up and left me a long, long time ago.
2: Oh, mine too. You know, and then today I had one of those stupid accidents. You know when you bash your hand really hard on a granite counter?
1: Oh God,
2: it hurts.
1: Oh no kidding. Hang on a minute. Don't go away. Stay right where you
2: okay.
1: are. Yeah, granite is absolutely unforgiving. We'll pick it up there after the news right here on WGN Radio.

0: 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I'm Raleigh James. I don't know if Rick Hall was bored that day or if he just really loves those sound effects, but it was produced at Fame. And yes, indeed, not only thanks to Fran for reminding me that I'm out of my mind, but we kind of knew that. But also a big thank to Dick E., who is in Miles City, Montana, who's going to call us one night, I can just tell, who found the show. And he remembered their song, too. And worse yet, yeah, Red Atlantic right here, Big as Life. Oh, well. Yeah, what else is on this deck? So, yes. Well, you know, I cleaned it the other day when Ruth called because I had time, but it's a mess again. Yeah.
1: Oh, man. Well, yeah, I was bending over to pick up something, and I just, like, really whacked my hand right on the edge of that granite counter.
0: Oh, no. Granite is unforgiving, I'm telling you. So what part of your hand...
1: Like the heel of my hand.
0: Oh, okay.
1: And so it's like I've got enough trouble with my hands as it is because they're itching. You know,
0: right.
1: they're part of the itch problem. And then the hand issue is coming back a little bit. She took me off of the methotrexate.
0: Good, good.
1: And she said, "Well, your hands are, you know, you're not having as much swelling in your hands and knees," which I wasn't. And so for a while, I got a vacation from the methotrexate, but I'm hoping they shouldn't have to put me back on it. I hate that stuff.
0: Well, if you're dealing with inflammation because of an injury, that's a lot different than autoimmune. And it should.
1: Oh, no, I know that.
0: It should resolve. Yeah. So I'd fight to stay off it if I were you. But so when you say that this is the bottom outside, well, I guess the kind of, how do I describe that?
1: Near, kind of at the bottom part of my hand, right by my, right where the fleshy part of the left part of my palm is.
0: Yeah.
1: And because I'm on blood thinners, of course, every time I bump anything, I bruise like crazy.
0: Oh, sure. Oh, sure.
1: But, you know, I was starting to have some of the hand pain that I was having before.
0: Right.
1: So I didn't really need to do this right now.
0: But, I don't know. You know, sometimes it might give your body something to think about, because I've always noticed, being the autoimmune queen, that all the symptoms go away when I have a virus or something for a moment. Like, gee, I'm not in any pain, you know, and then when that heals, I'm back to it. So maybe if your mind is thinking, you know, if your body's thinking about something else, it'll actually give you a break for a minute.
1: Yeah, it's just, today has just been one of those days, but it's almost over. I had to hassle with the bank over something, and, I lost my temper, which I hate when I do that, because I try to keep my cool and dealing with these people, but after a while, you know, I'm trying to explain, I said I was blind, I cannot read you that number.
0: Yeah, right, exactly. which part don't you understand?
1: Yeah, and I said, blind, do you understand the definition? It means cannot see.
0: Yeah.
1: Cannot read. You know, and usually it just happened to be a number she wanted that I didn't have written down, because usually I write them all down so I can read them off to people and that sort of thing. But, you know, anyway, it was just one of those days. But a lot of good songs tonight, so.
0: Oh, good. Well, you guys requested them.
1: I like both of those versions of Since I Fell for You.
0: Yeah.
1: But I think I like the Lenny Welch better, even though I love the Skyliners.
0: Right, right. I'm addicted to that Lenny Welch. I came out at Mainstream, and I remember when it came out, I thought, oh, God, what is this? And then I played it. It's like, damn, this is a good record. So
1: I know.
0: Yeah,
1: and,
0: yeah.
1: You know, I thought I would never, you'd never beat the Skyliners, but I loved it.
0: Yeah. Yeah, I'm with you there. And it's funny because Eduardo requested a Jackson 5 record, and he said it was Show Me the Way to Go. And I thought to myself, actually, that's Show You the Way to Go, but Gene Chandler and Barbara Acklin did Show Me the Way to Go, and it's a great record, so I'm going to play it.
1: Well, in my opinion, I don't really care for anything by the Jackson.
0: Yeah, well, you won't have. Well, I will play that for eventually for Eduardo. But I think you'll like the Gene Chandler and Barbara Acklin, though. It is a good record.
1: All right. Okay. All right.
0: Good deal. Thanks. Appreciate it.
1: All right. Talk to you tomorrow or next week.
0: Yes, I hope so. Okay, bye. Yes, we have 3 big hours tomorrow, and hopefully you will be part of it. All right. So, it's funny. I see on the screen Kimberly bite advice. And just as I read that, I started to itch. All right. So let's see. What are we doing here? Let me say goodbye to Chris. I have to free that line because there's nothing else available. Now there's one available for you. But Jim has an update. So, Jim, welcome back to WGN Radio. What's up?
2: Hey, Rally. This is a funny request.
0: Uh-oh.
2: Okay. You remember the commercials for X Spray? In the past, they said, spray it on you, and the women would come running.
0: Uh-huh.
2: Well, my biggest joke is spray X-spray on your arms, and they won't bother you.
0: Oh, jeez.
2: Okay. And I've done that before, and they didn't bother me.
0: Okay, there you go.
2: I just wanted to tell you that I have a few things that I wanted to talk about. Number one is I haven't heard from the doctor since last Wednesday.
0: Mm.
2: So I called his office today.
0: Yeah.
2: And said, has Dr. So-and-so talked to the other doctor about what to do with my right eye? And she said, oh yeah, I'll bring it up with him. And I didn't hear back.
0: Mm.
2: So in my mind, I'm thinking they thought it was a big thing and they're not, not a big thing, but to me, it's a big thing.
0: Of course it is.
2: You know.
0: Of course it is.
2: You know, because they told me a year ago that if that eye dies, they have to take it out, you know.
0: Oh, God. Well, we're praying that's not the case.
2: Right.
0: But your pressures are now, you said they were 21. And 21 actually isn't eye-threatening. You want it lower than that, but it isn't like when you had it at 35. So I think you're in good shape. I mean, I'm no doctor, God knows, but I think you're in good shape at 21. So what else you got?
2: It's been continuously 20 for the last 5 months.
0: Yeah, well, you know that's the that's really the upper end of okay.
2: Right, but it doesn't react. Now it doesn't react to light. That's what's bothering
0: me. Well, that's a question, and I think they need to get to the bottom of this, and it's interesting that he hasn't talked to the other doctor yet.
2: Right, and then the other thing is, I mentioned in the past about my brother's wife.
0: Yes.
2: You know, last Friday, she had an appointment with the heart doctor, and because they're thinking she has AFib. So he coaxed his wife, who does not want to see doctors, to go. And they went all the way to the doctor's appointment, and they got there, and they said, oh, the doctor has an emergency in the emergency room, and we have to cancel.
0: Uh-huh.
2: So then the next day, she was complaining that she couldn't breathe and her chest hurt and everything. So then he said, let's go to the doctor. She goes, no, no, no. And then Sunday he said, that's it. And they took her to the emergency room at Aurora Hospital. And it turns out that she has water on the lungs.
0: Okay.
2: And then she has blood clots in the lungs.
0: Dangerous.
2: And she has AFib.
0: Okay. A lot of stuff going on there.
2: Right, and they think the AFib caused the problems in her lungs. So that's what's going on there. And I called him today, and he goes, well, they're working on it. But, you know, he didn't get elaborate what's going on. She said, oh, she's on a lot of blood thinners, you know. And then he tells me, Monday was their anniversary, and he goes, this is the third anniversary in a row that she's been in the hospital.
0: Oh, I'm so sorry. Yeah, well, I'm glad she's in a hospital based upon what you're telling me, because the biggest danger in the combination you just gave me is stroke risk.
2: Right. And, you know, and he goes, I think she's doing this on purpose.
0: No, she's not.
2: And when he had to make a light on the situation.
0: Yeah, no, if she could do that on purpose, let's put her on stage. No, she didn't do this on purpose.
2: Right. Right.
0: Yeah, I'm so sorry.
2: Getting old
0: is a bitch. That's all there is to it.
2: Right. And that's what we're all saying, because we're all in the 70s now, you know?
0: Yeah.
2: And I wanted to tell you that the last song you played, I liked the first one better.
0: Oh, you like the Skyliners better than you like Lenny Welch. Okay. All right. That's fair.
2: I remember that one.
0: Sure.
2: And me, I'm and you know, our, you know, like today it was 85 degrees today, and my brother was supposed to come out and put the air conditioner in the house, you know, the window air conditioner, and you know, he could, you know, how can you leave his wife, you know?
0: Well, that, and plus a window air conditioner is not easy to lift for an older guy. Does he have help?
2: Oh, no, he can lift the refrigerator if he had to.
0: Oh, God. Well, we don't want him in the next hospital bed.
2: Right, but I'm just saying. So then my friend came home from her campground, and she's going to shop for me tomorrow. And she says, why the hell isn't your brother coming out there and putting your air conditioner in? And I said, he's watching his wife in the hospital.
0: All right, exactly.
2: And she goes, can't you find someone else to put it in? But then it was lucky because Bear was panting like hell in the house. Mm-hmm. So we went outside, and the temperature within, you know, like 15 minutes dropped 15 degrees.
0: Good.
2: So we were sitting out there in the cool.
0: Good.
2: And the next 3 days, it's only going to be in the 70s. So that worked out.
0: Good.
2: So it's gotten to the point where I'm just frustrated with everybody thinking that I can solve all the problems sitting here.
0: Well,
2: you know?
0: No, I understand that. But, you know, again, we've talked a lot about this regarding independence and all that. So I'm not going to review that again. But you know where I stand on it.
2: I'm just saying it's frustrating to me.
0: It should be, and it should motivate you to become independent.
2: Right, and I'm working on that.
0: All right, well, good
2: and then
0: deal.
2: I wanted to say, do you remember my six pack?
0: Yeah, well, you wanted to. Yes, I do remember your six pack, and let me find it here. Where did it go? I've got the entire list of everybody, I do believe.
2: I know, but you've had, Mike, 100 requests from all these people.
0: Yeah, well, and literally this list now is 10 pages long.
2: I can understand
0: well, I have
2: that.
0: I know One Night, play three of my favorites and say they're from you. I have that, but there was another one. Let's see what happened here to it. It wasn't that. I don't know. Maybe I don't.
2: That was maybe. Buddy Holly.
0: Yes, I do have it. Buddy Holly, Chubby Checker, Richie Valens, and Chuck Berry. Those are the four I have. If there were six, I don't have the other two. I got Buddy Holly, Chubby Checker.
2: I said you can play two of them. You can play two of each.
0: All right. So I already picked out.
2: If it doesn't take for 2 weeks, that's fine.
0: Yeah, I already picked out your Chubby Checker, as far as that goes. I did that. And your Buddy Holly. So it'll be a little harder to find something by Richie Valens that's tolerable, but I will. And, of course, Chuck Berry.
2: Yes,
0: I picked that one out,
2: When I requested it, I go, I don't think she's going to play anything by Richie Valens.
0: Well, you know, I mean, there's some early stuff, but maybe. But, yeah, my Chuck Berry, I absolutely have a Chuck Berry favorite, so you will hear it.
2: You can play three of those, you know, it doesn't matter.
0: That's all right, but we'll get your Buddy Holly. I have one of those, too. All right.
2: And I thank you, and it doesn't have to be tonight.
0: Okay, good. We will talk to you soon.
2: Okay, and
0: thanks.
2: Thank you for taking my call, and hello to everyone.
0: Absolutely. All right, so Jim checks in. And yeah, Wednesdays are usually the retinologist's day, but today we got a retinology report. Good enough. So we've got Kimberly, we've got Andrew, we've got Brian, and hopefully we'll have you two coming up right here on WGN Radio.

0: WGN Radio. That's a great song and a lousy 45, 1968 on Brunswick. I know I've got a cleaner copy of that, and I'll find it. But it is a great, great song, I think. Show Me the Way to Love. All right, so that is inspired by Eduardo's Show You the Way. All right, so all that in mind, we're talking to Andrew in Arlington Heights. Welcome back to WGN Radio.
1: Hi, Riley. How are you?
0: All right. How about yourself?
1: Oh, you know, I normally wouldn't complain about any ailments, but the weather's been beautiful out here today, and I was in the garden, and I got stung on my forearm by a bee.
0: No.
1: I'm looking at my forearm. I look like Popeye tonight.
0: Oh, man.
1: Unbelievable.
0: Oh, I'm so sorry.
1: Yeah, so early in the season to get the bee sting so early. But, anyway, I was calling in. I just was thinking about a memory as a kid. I remember two things, and one I really got in trouble for with my parents. You know, we used to see the commercials on TV for those K-Tel albums.
0: Yes.
1: And you'd order the album, and then you find out it's not the original artist.
0: Well,
1: and it was so disappointing. Who produced those, and why would they do that?
0: Well, it's worse than that. Actually, they were the original artist, but they were not the original 45 version. Usually, that's the way. It was a re-sing. And the guy who started this was a guy named Philip Kives, hence K-Tel. And he was probably the first guy to do infomercials selling, you know, kitchen gadgets long before Ron Popeil.
1: Okay.
0: He was Canadian, and he what he realized was that albums, of course, back then they're only $2.99, but even so, only had one or at most two hit songs, and the rest was filler. So he thinks, what I need to do is get a high volume of hits. Of course, that costs money if you're licensing the original 45s. And so I think one of the first he did was 26 country hits. And that actually did well and, of course, inspired him to do more. And my favorite wasn't the re-sings, although that drove me crazy. My favorite was when he wanted to get 20 original stars, 20 original hits on one long, long playing album. He would just fade them out. They wouldn't be the whole songs. Which was hilarious. And, you know, he did.
1: Yeah, you'd be listening and you're like, what's going on here? You know, he thought something was wrong with the album.
0: And he did license the deals directly with the label, but he was paying so little that he was usually licensing alternate tracks. You know, like if a group made 10 different attempts at the song, the one that hit the 45 was not necessarily the one that was going to be on a K-Tel album. And the big thing was to put 20 to 25 songs on there. And of course, you know, 25 songs, you're basically going to edit them down, and he had no problem with that. But it was the television commercials where they marketed it, and of course they were, you know, they were going for how cheap it was to get these wonderful hits. And they, by the early 70s, they were in like 34 countries. I mean, I saw a commercial once in German, and he was doing really well for a while. And there were a couple things that happened with him that had nothing to do with records. He got into high-risk real estate ventures and also invested in oil exploration, obviously, Alberta. But anyhow, the other thing was the major labels were starting to get hip to the fact that maybe we shouldn't do this so cheaply. And so they filed Chapter 11 by 84. And I think they tried to come back at some point. But basically, the version you're talking about was 66 to 84.
1: Yeah. The other thing that got me in trouble, if you remember the Columbia Record Club.
0: Oh, do I ever. Out of Terre Haute, Indiana, because that was the largest Columbia pressing plant. Sure.
1: Riley, I got to tell you, you know, my sisters and I, we all saved our money up.
0: Yep.
1: And it was, I can't remember what it was, $9.99 or something like that. But we didn't read the fine print that you were going to get a new album every month.
0: Right, and you had to let them know in advance that you didn't want it or you would be billed. That was the gimmick.
1: Right.
0: And the lost leader was you usually could pick out 10 records to start. And so it was like this unbelievably great deal. But then every month they were mailing you something and you literally had to notify them in advance, usually by that postcard, or that album came and you were billed.
1: Yeah, and I'll tell you, it got us in so much trouble with our parents.
0: Oh, of course.
1: They were like, where is this coming from? You know, and it was very difficult to even find where to to write to stop the albums from coming. They made it.
0: Oh, anyway, absolutely.
1: It was a childhood memory I was thinking about, and I just thought I'd call in and share it with you.
0: 100%, and that was big money for Columbia Records, trust me, and because that pressing plant did a lot of things, but that record club, that was big through the 70s even, and I remember it very well because I worked at Epic, and absolutely. And I was so shocked because that was the biggest pressing plant, and to me that was the thing that should still be operational, and it's not. It's gone.
1: Well, and the other thing too was, I think, is if you didn't specify an artist, they would send you some random album, and then you had no way to return it. I mean, it just was.
0: Oh, No, once that album arrived, it was yours, and it was going to be something like Allie Willis doing Child Star. That's not an exaggeration. Right. They actually sent that out. So yes, I know.
1: Great.
0: Yeah.
1: All right, Riley. Well, you have a great morning and good talking with you.
0: Thanks for calling. Appreciate it. Yeah, absolutely. I remember that. Oh, gosh, I've run out of the hour. Well, Brian with a Y and Kimberly and Dalton and Gary and Austin and James on the South Side are all coming up next hour here on WGN Radio.

0: WGN Radio. I'm Ronnie James. Yes, Louis Jordan, I loved him. Ain't Nobody Here But Us Chickens, 1946 on Decca, and Floyd in Iowa wanted to hear that. All right, so let's see here. Kimberly's going to give me some bite advice, and I want to hear it. How's it going, Kimberly?
1: Oh, fine, Riley. How are you doing?
0: Scratching away.
1: Yeah, we were listening to you because I'm sitting here baking, starting for my 70th birthday in the system. So I was baking, and Mom and I were listening to you. And we have two things to tell you. She's used Vicks since she was a young girl. She had nosebleeds, but for congestion, and also if you have achy shoulders, fungal toenails, whatever, the worst it works. But it also works on bites. It takes your tasting away for a while.
0: Okay.
1: That and liquid soap, and I've done them personally, and they both work. And if you rub Vicks on your arms and legs in exposed areas, if you're out in the garden or the yard, it'll help keep the bees and the mosquitoes away as well.
0: All right, just standard Vicks Vapo Rub?
1: Yeah.
0: Okay, I'll do it.
1: The eucalyptus in there.
0: Yes,
1: and,
0: it is.
1: And my mom is feeling better tonight. She wanted to give you a quick hello, so here she is.
0: Okay. All right.
2: Hello, Raleigh. So you sound so good.
0: Well, thanks.
2: And you know, you're so real. You're so genuine. Well, it's nice, huh? You really are patient.
0: Well, it's good to hear from you, Jean. You're sounding great, but you always do.
2: Well, you know, I have to. You know, there's so many people that are so sick in my family. Yeah. You know, my granddaughter that was born with cancer, and now, you know, at 4 years old, and we thought everything was going well. So she took a study program, you know, to travel Europe to work in the hospital.
0: Right.
2: And she got very sick.
0: Oh.
2: So her family had to bring her home.
0: Uh-huh.
2: And now she's under so much care, and she has no weight to lose because she's so thin.
0: Right.
2: And she is under, you know, we won't know until Tuesday with the hematologist.
0: Okay.
2: Why she's bleeding as she is. She's bleeding terribly.
0: And she's bleeding she's bleeding internally. Do they know where?
2: No, we won't know till Tuesday.
0: Oh, wow.
2: They brought her back. They picked her up in France in the hospital there and got her here.
0: Oof.
2: And, of course, they live in Indiana. So she's in the Indiana hospital.
0: Is this Elizabeth's sister or is this a cousin?
2: No, this is my grandson. He's 48 years old.
0: Okay.
2: And he was divorced from his wife.
0: Okay.
2: And when she, you know, after, you know, all that happened with the cancer. But we thought, you know, we had these good years because she was at that big Riley's Children's Hospital in Indiana.
0: Indianapolis, sure.
2: Yeah, and they took her intestines and made a bladder with the catheter. She had the catheter all these years.
0: Good.
2: But the thing was, she was doing real well. She was traveling.
0: Yeah.
2: They go on a study group, and they go from state. She was in Slovenia and Portugal, Cambodia. She might have caught something. This is what I'm thinking.
0: I don't know. But I'll tell you what. I think it's a real good thing that she had the experience, that she went, and those are memories that she'll have. But hopefully they'll get to the bottom of why and what part of her body is breaking down. But I'll bet you it's not infectious.
2: I don't think so either.
0: Yeah, so.
2: I just hope the cancer didn't come back. She just is going to be 20.
0: Yeah.
2: You know,
0: it's,
2: and I hope.
0: Life's a bitch. Now, what's her first name?
2: Well, you know, it's a Greek name because that's how the Greek people do that. You know, Kimberly's husband was Greek. So they named her Theodosia because the father, you go by the father's name, he was Theodosius.
0: Okay.
2: So I called her Thea, and that's what she goes by today.
0: All right.
2: And I like Thea very much. I went to school with a Thea.
0: Well, I will put Thea on my prayer list.
2: Well, I thank you.
0: Sure.
2: We won't know till Tuesday.
0: Yeah, Tuesday.
2: I'll be in and out of the hospital at the, you know, U of I all this week because they're, you know, they don't like 92-year-old women, the doctors, but I got colon rectal, and I've got eyes. I got to put in my primary, my uro. Oh, and I wait for Kim's birthday. So that's why Kimberly started. We had Olive Garden today, and she's baking my chocolate chip cookies, and here we are, the Nighthawks.
0: Yeah. Well, I'm delighted to hear from you, and hopefully the tests will go well and they'll find something.
2: Thank you. We all do. My grandson is so upset. It's, you know, he's a strong kid, you know, but this has taken a toll on him.
0: Sure it has.
2: And it's not easy, you know, with life, you know.
0: No.
2: I told him, you know, I says, you'll get through it, you know. We just have to go through so many obstacles, you know, and that's how it is, you know.
0: Well,
2: I was going to tell you to tell Fran, too, that if she gets some salon pots for her hand, that's one of the good products for, you know, when you hit your hand, because my bones are very weak. That's
0: no, you're
2: one
0: right.
2: of the things.
0: You're absolutely right. Yeah. Right. Absolutely. That and Icy Hot. Yeah. Strangely enough, I agree.
2: You know, it's one of the things you just have to kind of help what you can yourself.
0: Yes, absolutely.
2: And I found out that, you know, I always had to because I was on my own. And here I am, the last of eight children. So I think I did pretty good.
0: Absolutely. And now, on a happy note, how's Christopher doing?
2: Oh, my goodness. She sends pictures every day.
0: Good.
2: And he is so adorable. So he's rolling over and he's doing everything. He takes his feet and puts them in his mouth. And he's just is going to be athletic, I think.
0: Right.
2: And all the little things he does. So I told her, I said, you know what? Being that he takes the phone from me, from Elizabeth, and turns me off. He pushes the button already. And he knows my voice.
0: Yeah.
2: And he calls and does that. I says, you know what, tomorrow, I says, I'm going to sell you some money and you can kick off a couple of tennis balls. I says, and have him throw that and kick that and see what he does with it. Because, you know, all these fancy little toys that everybody bought him, you know, they don't really pay attention except their little favorite one, you know.
0: Yeah.
2: And I says, you make sure, I says, in the morning, I says, you go get him, you know, the tennis balls and see what he does with them. And I bet you he'll be pushing that and throwing them because that's how strong he is.
0: Yeah.
2: He's really strong. I can't believe it. But he comes from strong men. So I guess that must be it, too.
0: Yeah.
2: But, you know, and I said to Jim early, I says, you know, I said, you cheered me up because she hasn't made cookies in quite a long while.
0: Oh, nice.
2: The way we even.
0: Yeah.
2: And I think it was so sweet, you know, because her 70th birthday is the 5th and nobody will be here. Elizabeth and the baby are in New York and Nicholas will be waiting for all his, you know, his daughter's thing, which I, you know, he has to.
0: Yeah.
2: So it's a treadmill, but we'll do it.

0: make it better. And you know what? When I can know, I know that the world's going to be a better place for people like you, that you're so understanding, and then you're real. You know, so many people aren't real.
1: Well,
0: and, you know, you're genuine. And you and John make a wonderful couple. And I wish you, both of you, a long life. And I hope you get over the bites. I hope
1: the Vicks
0: will help you, because I found out I had it all my life, practically.
1: No, it's, it will be fine, and it's always good to hear from you, and keep me posted on your tests.
0: Oh, thank you. Oh, it's going to be a rough week.
1: Yeah.
0: But they're going to be picking me up, bringing me home, because, you know, of my other problems and my female problems.
1: Yeah.
0: Because I can't, you know, sit that long.
1: Right.
0: You know. But anyway, we'll make it. We'll make it.
1: I know
0: I've been
1: will.
0: Through it.
1: All right.
0: You just have to go along with life, and all your listeners, we can be, you know, I think the same, they think the same thing I do, that we're grateful for you.
1: Well, that's so kind of you. I'm grateful for you. I'd be talking to myself otherwise, and that would not be fun. So thank you.
0: Don't forget the green soap, too.
1: Yeah.
0: The green soap I did for many years. So it's wonderful stuff for anything like that.
1: Okay,
0: so
1: thanks.
0: Take care now, both of you. You know,
1: all right,
0: take care of yourself.
1: Okay? Talk to you soon, I hope. Okay, thanks. Okay, bye.
0: And thank you.
1: All right.
0: Thank you. Bye-bye.
1: Yeah. Yeah, sounded great. And 92. Doesn't sound it, does she? Not at all. All right, so that's great. We'll get to Brian with a Y from Florida coming up next. And I said I would play the Jackson 5 for Eduardo. I hope he's listening, because it's coming up next on WGN Radio.

0: Weekend Radio. I'm Ronnie James. I'm glad Eduardo requested that because I forgot it was actually a pretty decent record. 1977 on Epic. Gamble and Huff wrote it and produced it, so that explains it right there, don't you think? All right, so 888-876-5593. Brian with a Y is in Florida. What's up tonight, Brian?
1: Hey, Raleigh, you were talking a few minutes ago to that charming lady and lamenting that it's no fun to talk to yourself. I find it fun talking to myself a lot, and I hope you at least find it marginally fun to take my calls rather than just regarding me as your most unsufferable contributor. That said, I had to take, I'm not going to call it a vacation, I had to take a break from your show. I had obligations, so I missed probably 4 or 5 of your last 2.5 weeks of broadcast, and I'm now desperately afraid that during one of those shows I missed, that you fulfilled the promise you made to me, and more important, all the WGN listeners eavesdropping at 720 kilohertz, you promised you were going to play

0: and maybe you already did and I missed it. Alan Freed, Air Checks from Cleveland. I'm not talking, I mean, everybody that pays attention to rock and roll has seen him on stage doing emceeing thing in movies in the late 50s and even early 60s, I think, even though he was discredited by them. But I saw him in one or two films, I think as late as 61 or 62. And
1: well,
0: of course, he died in
1: 62, you know, he was sitting right there in Miami.
0: Well, I was sitting in St. Louis in 1962, but I digress. Anyway, did you play that Alan Freed Air Check from his Cleveland show?
1: I'm glad you brought it.
0: Growing up in St. Louis, I never got to hear his show, and I bet a lot of WGN listeners have never heard him. And you said he wasn't a very good disc jockey.
1: No,
0: I want you
1: not.
0: To prove it by
1: he's
0: playing
1: not.
0: An Air Check,
1: all
0: if
1: right.
0: you haven't already.
1: I have not already. I have it on my list, but I will play that tomorrow night for you, and I will do that.
0: Oh, well, I'm going to be... I don't care. If Trump wants to meet with me for advice tomorrow night, I'm going to cancel the meeting. I'll be tuned in, I promise. Won't call him, but I'll be listening, unless I'm in the morgue, which is always a possibility at age 71. That said, another one of your fascinating callers is Johnny down in Houston, and I made a request of I'm not sure he was listening that night, but I think he listens pretty much every night. I made a request of him. I mean, it's pretty selfish of me, but I did live in Houston. Didn't enjoy it, but I lived in Houston from June of 1978 to June of 1980 before I went out to Hollywood.
1: Okay.
0: And tried to become a star and did as best as I could do in talk radio in the final analysis. But that said, those 2 years I spent in Houston, I'm betting I heard his show because I used to dial up and down the kilohertz band as well as that dreaded megahertz band. I think it's called FM. Hardly ever listened to it because they're hardly ever worth listening to. But on the AM band, I listen to everything, even stations I have no interest in, like religious stations and the like. So I'm betting I heard Johnny if he was on the air, and I think he was back then.
1: Yes.
0: But I need to hear from Johnny what shows he did on what stations in what time slots, and I bet I'm going to remember hearing him. Think he can maybe come up with that roster for us?
1: Okay,
0: all?
1: You want 78 to 80. Okay.
0: I was there June 78 to June 1980 when I headed out to L.A.
1: Well, I wouldn't be surprised if he's listening, and we will find out.
0: Yeah, okay. That said, speaking of Houston radio, I mean, that guy knows everything about Houston radio,
1: absolutely.
0: And that's why I'm amazed at having listened to him, I don't know how many minutes, but probably hours now over the last few months. Johnny has never mentioned, to me, the most interesting two names in Houston radio history, or at least those 2 years when I was there. And there's a story behind the team known as Hudson Ampersand Harrigan. You know about them, don't you?
1: Very well, but he absolutely has talked about that.
0: Then I missed those shows.
1: Hang on a minute.
0: I'll try to do better.
1: Don't go away. We'll do the news, and then we'll get Brian's closing remarks, and we're going to get Johnny to tell us about June 78 to June 80. And, of course, we can do Hudson and Harrigan's stories. Absolutely coming up on WGN Radio.

0: WGN Radio, I'm Raleigh James, and those are the ex-ambassadors. And that was what Brian and Seneca wanted to hear, 2015 on Interscope Renegades, proving I'll play anything. All right, back to Brian here. And as you know, there were at least a dozen Hudson and Harrigans over the years.
1: How do you feel about that? I was annoyed when I first learned that buff in Houston. I hated that.
0: No,
1: not the fact they were working under phony names. Everybody does that. In fact, your name is really Raleigh James, but how do you feel about people pretending to be a comedy team that they're not? I hate the idea.
0: No, well, the deal is it was a house name, and McClendon owned it, and that's why there were several. And that's not unusual.
1: I understand, but
0: you were in St. Louis. It's like
1: the misleading of the audience?
0: No, not at all. It's like the Johnny Rabbits on KXOK. No, I don't have a problem.
1: I had the same complaint when I finally met the second Johnny Rabbit. I complained to him about that, and he said, what can you do?
0: Well, yeah, and of course, you know, it was Charlie and Harrigan in Dallas, and the same thing. But the originals, I worked with Hudson in KFMB in San Diego, but it was, you know, Mac Hudson, Roach, and Paul Menard. And Paul Menard had been at Cliff before that. Then, of course, they did that 67 to 72, so arguably that was the originals probably are the greatest. But then Stevens and Pruitt, who did well there, and they had Tommy Kramer and Bo Weaver. And then the last guys were Fred Olson played Hudson, and Randy Haynes played Harrigan, and he wrote a book about it, I think. I've never read it, but he did. So that was the deal there. But this was everywhere. I mean, how many Papa Stoppas were there in New Orleans? And worse yet, they were all white, you know, so it's not unusual.
1: Well, I know it's not unusual. I'm just saying it's infuriating from the perspective of a radio listener.
0: No, not at all. I mean, I don't take any of this stuff seriously. They're just there to entertain me. I don't want to get to know them. I don't care who they are. You know, it's kind of like
1: I take the Raleigh James show as seriously
0: as I do a
1: massacre of 100 people.
0: This
1: is a jewel in radio history.
0: No, do not.
1: And I'm going to take it seriously even if you don't. That said, as a coda, this needs to be said, and I've never heard this point made on any talk radio program anywhere, even though all kinds of people justifiably and quite understandably talk about Eric Blair, better known to history, of course, as Orwell, George Orwell.
0: Yeah, right.
1: Of course. Anybody that went through high school should know that.
0: Yeah.
1: And anybody who went to high school, public high school in America, probably read in ninth grade a book that I do not think a novel that I do not think should be assigned. Orwell wrote several novels, but there's only two that anybody read anymore. And everybody in ninth grade gets assigned Animal Farm, which, of course, is a fable. And that's the reason it is assigned. What they should be doing, I didn't get 1984 assigned until senior year. I've read it now, I guess, four full times over the last 40 years. But the first time was in senior year of high school in 1973. And I was, I've no reason to cite all the reasons that book is hugely important to history, not just to literature. But the point I'm making is it's a mistake to put Animal Farm in front of it. And the reason they do is because they want to train the ninth graders about the notion of metaphor and how a fable can actually reflect a reality, in this case, Stalinism. And I'm glad that I read it for one reason and one reason. I hated the book. I think it was an insult, and I think these movies, there's been several movies of it. I refuse to see them. One of them is a cartoon, for God's sake, animation. There's no reason to focus on that when you've got 1984 instead to focus on. And, of course, as anybody that paid attention in English class, I was one of the few in my high school, unfortunately, I'm here to tell you and the whole WGN audience, the title is not the numerical 1984. It's spelled out.
0: Yes.
1: 84 hyphenated. And why everybody forgets that? Well, because it's a lot easier just to throw up four numerals. But the reason Animal Farm, like I said, is assigned, it's to try to illustrate literary technique. And most of that's lost on ninth graders. So let's flip it. If you're going to assign Animal Farm, make it senior year. Make 1984 freshman year, and maybe all these uneducated, undereducated eighth graders that get into high school in America, in public schools I'm talking about, who have never heard of Orwell, much less Stalin, for God's sake. Okay. They're going to learn about Stalin real quickly when they read 1984, even though Stalin's name is never mentioned in the book, as you well know. So 1984, not Animal Farm, and thank you for letting me be.
0: You have spoken. All right.
1: The greatest show in talk radio history.
0: Thanks for calling, Brian. I appreciate it. All right, you know, I wasn't assigned either of those, but I would think they'd stay away from 1984 now because it's more like history or current events. Yeah, that's right. It's civics. Yeah, no, I don't remember much about school, but I do remember Heinrich Ibsen and Franz Kafka. Yeah, Gregor Samsa awoke one morning to discover he had been transformed into a giant insect. That's my favorite part of the producers, when Zero Mostel throws it aside and says, too good. All right, when they were looking for things that ultimately they found in Springtime for Hitler, but I digress. 888-876-5593-8888. Raleigh, Eduardo's in Tampa. What's up, Eduardo? I hope you heard your song.
2: Yes, I did. Thank
0: All
2: you
0: right.
2: very much for that.
0: Yeah, I'm glad you requested it. Yeah, it was actually a decent song. I was pleasantly surprised to remember that.
2: Yeah. Well, everything's going good with the job. I actually was off yesterday and today. I'm going in tomorrow and Saturday. We did have one individual who was very annoying because he didn't want anybody touching him. But we had the nurses there, and I don't know, something happened to one of his eyes. Looked like I don't want to say that somebody hit him, but it was swollen.
0: Yeah. Okay.
2: So, and I think I heard that he might have came from like some area where they were abusive. So hopefully that wasn't the case, but hopefully that guy gets better. Yeah.
0: Yeah.
2: But I was gonna line up things here. I saw this in the Tampa Times here. Scott Remmer, this guy charges $180 an hour. He's coached five spelling bee. They got the scripts going on right now. And the guy knows Chinese, Spanish.
0: Okay.
2: He was born in the suburbs of Cleveland. He now lives in Mexico City, is what it says.
0: Okay.
2: Yeah. I thought that was pretty interesting.
0: Yes, he coached the 2025 champ and the 2023 champ.
2: Yeah.
0: Yeah, and we can't spell either. By the way, we can't spell either of those guys' names. So, you know, it's like Faizan Zaki and Dev Shah or something. Yeah. So,
2: there's a couple of people they mentioned in here. Naveen Morale, University of Pennsylvania.
0: Mm-hmm.
2: He charges $50. That's a better. Grace Walters, she charges $75 an hour. She's from University of Kentucky.
0: Well, other than being in the news for 2 days, what's the advantage to being a spelling bee champion?
2: You could become a good journalist, I'm going to say.
0: Well, I think you could do that without winning the spelling bee.
2: Yeah. Because, you know, now people... Do people really spell that good now because of all that social media that they're on?
0: Well, no, people forget spelling. I mean, they absolutely eviscerate grammar. Oh, my dear God. And, I guess they get like $50,000 in cash and prizes, and that's nice. I think it's a part of Scripps Company. But beyond that, I don't know other than bragging rights. And, you know, $50,000 isn't small, I guess. And then I think Merriam-Webster gives them another $2,500 or whatever. So that's nice. But for the most part, and the runners-up get money too, like $25,000 for second place or what have you.
2: Okay.
0: But, you know... I mean, it's fine if a kid wants to do it. I wouldn't encourage a kid to do it if they did not want to do it. But if the kid wanted to do it, great.
2: Yeah. Yeah, well, this is...
0: And
2: this
0: by
2: is
0: the
2: good,
0: way...
2: They're doing something good.
0: There are words that the rest of us can't pronounce, usually, that they fail on.
2: Oh, yeah.
0: You know, over the years...
2: It looks like a foreign language or something else.
0: Exactly. I mean, over the years, that's why it wasn't too interesting to me when I realized, oh, these are not words in common parlance at all. I'm going to see if I can find a list. All right, let's see what we've got. All right. I can't... Eclaircissement, and that's what Faizan Zaki won with Eclair Sissiman. Sounds like a dessert to me. Marocaine, Koinonia. Okay. I don't Lilloet, Lilloet. All right. Well, there you have it. For 2024, the winning word was abseil, A-B-S-E-I-L. 2018, koinonia or whatever, Greek. 2017, yeah, because everybody says that in America, right? I mean, I thought this was funny because 2016, at least I've heard of Feldenkrais. But you know, the other word, I think it was a tie or something, and a Gesellschaft or something. No, just no. Not a Kantaus. What, a marine fish? I'm sure known for having spines on its back. Weltschmerz, a 2006 knockout word denoting a feeling of world weariness. You have Weltschmerz. Oh, sure you do. So yeah, I mean, that's the part where it kind of loses me. I don't think anybody's going to put any of these words in an email. In 1928, it was albumin. Okay, well, that's egg white. That's something I've actually heard of. So albumin, I'll take that. That's a good word. 29, asceticism. Yes, absolutely. I know what that is. And that's not a problem. And soubrette. Okay, that's a vocal range, I believe, and I'll take that. Crustaceology, the study of crustaceans. See, so far, and we're not very far along here. 1969, interlocutory. Okay, yeah, absolutely, and that's you know, legal action. That's easy. So I don't know when we got to words that no one has realized are in a dictionary. And maybe they're not. I don't know.
2: Or used in a daily basis, yeah.
0: Right, right. Macerate. All right. Now, do you know what macerate means? That's M-A-C-E-R-A-T-E. Macerate. It's
2: nope.
0: To soften food by soaking it in liquid.
2: Oh,
0: and that
2: okay.
0: was the 1972 winning word, macerate. All right, then.
2: Oh, wow. Just...
0: But, So we have hydrophyte in 74. Okay, you know that has to do with water or whatever. Yeah. But most of these words are just no one is saying them, period.
2: Yeah. But, it's good to see these young people, you know, do competition like this. So that's good.
0: Well, the best, I like
2: this. They're doing something good.
0: 1988, the word was elegiacal. Okay, means sorrowful or lamenting. But the best part is, the one who won it, I couldn't pronounce their name. Ragashri Ramachandran. Hell.
2: Oh, wow.
0: Spelling the entrance names would be just as hard.
2: Yeah, the contestant's name, yeah. That'd be a challenge, yeah.
0: Yeah, now this is interesting. 1989, spoiliator. Now, come on. That shouldn't get anybody in a lot of trouble. Someone who plunders or robs. A 14-year-old from Colorado named Scott Isaacs won for spoliator. Lyceum? Yeah, I would think we know what that is. So a 13-year-old, Amanda Goad from Virginia, got that. So some of these words, okay. But antediluvian? Sure. Taking place before the Great Flood in the Bible, yes. And Ned Andrews, 13-year-old from Tennessee, knew that. Very good. But then you get some of these where, you know, give me a break. You know, poco curante. Poco curante. Means apathetic. Nope, never use that, I can't tell you.
2: Yeah, I was in hemline school in back of the yards, and I tied a girl. Me and a girl just went back and forth. We couldn't break the tie, and then we went on the hallway and then went for the school and, you know, competed there. So, but yeah, I mean, I had a good time doing this spelling thing.
0: Well, yeah, and if
2: in the hemline school,
0: I think it's great. If kids have a good time doing this, then they should do it. No
2: yeah.
0: problem whatsoever. But nobody should be goaded into it or anything like that. You don't want to do it? Just as good. I guarantee you, life will be fine if you can't pronounce. I can't pronounce them at all. But Getapaw, which is Guetapens, Getapaw, and that was Snigdha Nanapati, maybe. A 14-year-old from California. get a paw. That, by the way, is a snare, you know, or a trap. Okay, well, that is a little hard for me. So I don't know. I guess good for them. But so yeah. They're making a living being the coach on top of that. So now I guess if you really want your kid to stand out, you buy him a coach. And the guy from Mexico City is cleaning up.
2: Yeah.
0: Good old Scott.
2: Well, I'm going to go with the students that charge $50 and $75. That's a little bit more affordable.
0: Yes. Absolutely. Absolutely. Yeah. But, you know, Scott's written books, so maybe that's it. I don't know.
2: Oh, okay.
0: Yeah, all right. Yeah, I think one of them was on, like, Eastern Orthodox terminology. Well, that might be all the words they're using.
2: Yeah. And he's a young guy, too, like 30-something,
0: and he's a graduate, summa cum laude at Cambridge
2: Yale
0: University.
2: University, I think.
0: At Cambridge and Yale. So I got his master's in Cambridge and got his undergraduate, his summa cum bow wow, at Yale. Yeah. All right. So that's right. He placed he placed 34th in 2007 and 4th in 2008. I don't know. I'm not sure that, I guess he's learned a lot since then. So, but big publishing books, some of them have like 450 pages. So there you have lots of words.
2: Wow.
0: Plenty of words.
2: Yeah.
0: So there you have it. All right.
2: Okay,
0: well,
2: Raleigh, I'll let you go.
0: Thanks
2: and
0: for calling.
2: I have some good calling tomorrow.
0: Appreciate it. All right.
2: Okay.
0: So,
2: thank you very much. Okay.
0: So, yes. So, you have to know Eastern Orthodox Church terminology, tribe names. Yeah, right. Trademarks. God knows what else. So, I guess they had those when I was a kid, but I don't ever remember, because I assume they start in the classroom, and then they work it up to whoever gets to be the winner. But, just like 1984, I didn't have that. We didn't have a spelling bee that I recall, but maybe I just don't recall a lot, which is probably more like it. I was probably too busy listening to the radio. Speaking of which, we'll talk to Gary in Austin, and we got James on the South Side coming up on WGN Radio. WGN Radio, Raleigh James will forgo the bumper because we've only got a few minutes left, but, timely what Eduardo was saying, because the spelling bee is going on as we speak. I think tomorrow is the big day. There's nine children who are the finalists. My favorite name, Zwi Spacetime. I hope Zwi wins. Yeah, I have no idea. But apparently our buddy Scott that we were talking about, the only full-time coach for the spelling bee, $180 an hour, don't you know? But 2024 and one other year, he's gotten a couple winners. So there you have it. Gary and Austin, welcome back to WGN Radio.
3: Well, I hope Zwi Spacetime wins just because of the name.
0: That's what I'm saying.
3: Exactly.
0: That's exactly it. Because everybody else's name, like Bailey or Gupta or Gautamakala, but Zwi Spacetime from Washington, D.C., that's too good.
3: I hope he wins. Or she.
0: Yeah. Yeah. 14-year-old competitive speller, the younger brother of the 2021 National Spelling Bee champion, Zalia Avantgarde. Where do they get these names?
3: I don't know.
0: Where? And how could he be the younger brother of someone named Avantgarde and he's named Spacetime? All right. I don't know. I got to do some work after the show because, tomorrow we got something to open with. Yeah, man. They buy in last names.
3: True.
0: I can't imagine.
3: Yeah.
0: All right. I want to know more.
3: My last name's bad enough. So,
0: right.
3: You're... Brian was talking about the various Hudsons and Harrigans.
0: Right, yes.
3: And I remember the last one, Randy Hames and Fred Olson. I remember hearing them. Remember hearing Fred as Fred Kennedy on KNUS. And
0: right.
3: Randy Hames worked around DFW. So I could never remember which one was Hudson and which one was
0: Fred
3: Harrigan.
0: Was Hudson so and Randy was Harrigan.
3: So I just called him Hames and Kennedy. That's how I
0: worked
3: called
0: worked for me, exactly.
3: And, there are a lot more things in life to worry about than how many people are using the same name at various stations.
0: Not for Brian. And I think that's wonderful to have a life where that is a thought that maybe you're thinking about as you're drifting off to sleep. No, I'd love to have that. That's a luxury.
3: Yeah, I would too.
0: Yeah.
3: I'd like to, be able to just be upset about that.
0: Yeah, right, exactly.
3: Something that doesn't affect my life at all.
0: Right.
3: What names people use on the radio. It does not affect my life. Things like, a leaky hole in my roof or...
0: Well, exactly.
3: getting hurt. Things
0: right.
3: like that affect
0: yes,
3: my life.
0: Right. Breathing, we're actually,
3: is,
0: yes.
3: And doesn't, yeah.
0: Yeah.
3: You know, being, you know, having a cold. So, but, you know, but you were talking about a short wave earlier.
0: Yeah.
3: And, did Carl McIntyre on WINB?
0: You know, Carl was on shortwave for a while. Yeah, Carl C. McIntyre, 20th Century Reformation Hour of Collingswood, New Jersey. Yeah. But, you know, of course, he lost the license from the media station. But he was for a while.
3: Right.
0: And remember, he was a pirate for a while. He had a boat. I think it was in, like, the Delaware River or something crazy.
3: Yeah,
0: Off
3: Cape May someplace.
0: Right, exactly. Yes. All right. Oh, John says I'm not at time. We'll talk to you tomorrow night, Gary. All right. Apologies
3: to James. Okay, great. Thanks.
0: And Adam says, that's it, Raleigh. Shut up. I can do that very well. All right. So that is a wrap. We thank Adam for keeping us on the air. We thank John for screening your calls. But above all, I thank you for calling. 21 hours from now, we do it again. So join me then on WGN Radio. This is a replay of the Wednesday night, May 27th WGN show. We started right at 10. If you don't hear yourself on it, it's because you didn't call, and I hope you'll rectify that soon. We're live Monday through Thursday evenings from 10 to 1 Central. 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

0: WGN Radio. I'm Raleigh James. 3 big hours to spend together. And at the end of the show last night, as has become routine, there were several of you hanging on. And I always say, call early. Because usually in the first hour for sure, sometimes the second as well, calls are light. So if you didn't get on last night, or if you just want to get on, I love that, 888-876-5593, 8888 Raleigh. So I continued to itch after the show and discovered, you know, I call them no-see-ums, which they have a real name, though. They're biting midges, and I've got them. And so I'm looking all over the internet for, you know, what can I do to prevent this? bottom line is nothing. You're stuck. I'll get to that. But I found it interesting. Came across an article that actually engineer Bob had sent to me, and I thought it was somewhat interesting. Is certain drinks make humans more attractive to mosquitoes? And by the way, whatever is attractive to mosquitoes apparently is also attractive to these biting midges. It's the female of both that bites you, as far as that goes. But as I was hopeful, I thought, oh, good, I'm going to find something that I can do so that I will be protected. And then it said, no, any type of alcohol. And I thought, I don't drink alcohol. No type. And so there went that. So looking further, of course, you discover that it has to do with what you sweat or how much you sweat and, you know, how much carbon dioxide is coming off your body and everything else. But the interesting thing about midges is they also, and I remembered this from the last time I got this infestation, they also like dark clothing. So, of course, I've been wearing light-colored clothing all day. And, of course, is it wear a hat or a head net? Well, the head net's out. But in the meantime, the big thing is to avoid moist areas. But, you know, I live in the desert, okay? I don't have moist areas. I don't have a swimming pool, thank God. But something is causing these things to come back. In the studio, of course. I don't know why this particular room. And not in the other studio in Globe, just this one. And last time it was about 2 weeks I fought, and then they went away, and I thought, oh, good, it's over. Wrong. They were just regrouping. Apparently, they breed incessantly and hatch quickly, and good news is don't live long, but nonetheless, something's causing this, because last night I got, like, easily 24 bites on one hand, and apparently not all that unusual. So I'm back to swathing myself in the pesticide. That's right, and feeling the worst for it, I do believe. But nonetheless, that's the deal. And they also say avoid secluded areas. I'm not in a secluded area, like a dark alley. No, I'm in the studio. Sometimes it just sounds like a dark alley. Oh, and I love stop smelling so good. Yeah, forget the deodorant, forget the perfume, forget the fabric softeners. You know, I've done everything as far as that goes. And as I say, swathe myself in repellent. And apparently that tends to work when I'm actually using it. But, you know, then you wonder, you had transdermal and all that, how much bug repellent should I be using before I start to worry? So that's the deal there. But when I saw engineer Bob chiming in with don't drink anything alcoholic, well, yeah, none to worry, not doing that anyway. And then there are those who think that your blood type makes you more prone or what have you. And it depends on what area you're in. That's certainly true for mosquitoes. When moved to Arizona many years ago, the first year I got welts that literally were from my elbow to my wrist. I mean, they were just huge. And, of course, they were misdiagnosed 6 ways to Sunday. But bottom line is the next year they were a bit smaller and then a bit smaller. They're still ridiculously large, but nothing like that. So sometimes it's just getting used to them. But the midges, man, this is mosquitoes all my life, let's face it. But midges, this is the first time. And I lived many years in Florida. You'd think that no-see-ums would be right on my radar. But apparently they weren't on my radar when I was there, and they are now. So they say there is midge control spray. I guess we'll be going after that next. But I just can't imagine how the deal is that they virtually disappeared. And, you know, they say don't question the good things, so I didn't. And they're back! All right, so that's my run-in with the biting midges, and whatever else is on your mind is going to be just fine. 888-876-5593, 8888 Raleigh. We kick it off with Victor in Silver Spring. So, Victor, how you feeling?
1: Oh, I'm feeling a lot better. I'm still waiting to hear from Dr. Goldberg concerning putting me back together.
0: Oh, man.
1: Anyhow, my friend's birthday came up, so I bought him a Sea Crane Skywave radio.
0: Ooh, how nice.
1: Which he thoroughly enjoys. That's what my caregiver told me.
0: Yeah.
1: Now, a friend of mine had one, and unfortunately, it's not blind friendly. So, because I tried to operate his radio, I just couldn't. The buttons were way too small, and it was hard for me to operate it. But fortunately, I do have another Sea Crane radio, the SW model that I bought about, back in 2010, I think it was. They're still working. I got five of them scattered throughout the house.
0: Oh, great. That's great. Yeah, now, you know, before, I think, I don't know if it was you or not, but we were talking about the pocket radio, and I said I didn't think they were blind friendly. However, both Fran and Gary and others set me straight, saying, no, that pocket really is very friendly as far as that goes. But I can see the CC Skywave 2, I know how small that radio is, and I know how small the little, tactile knob buttons, if you will, are. So I can see where that could be a challenge.
1: Yeah,
0: but I'm glad he likes it.
1: Oh, I'm sure he's already playing with it.
0: Oh, good.
1: He's really eager to hear the pilots talking about landing.
0: Right, yeah, the VHF band, yeah. Air traffic control operates on both UHF and VHF, depending on where and all that, and these pocket radios have the VHF band of that, and it is kind of neat.
1: Yeah, I used to have a scanner. I don't remember the model, but it was back in the, I guess, 90s.
0: Uh-huh.
1: No, maybe it was in the 70s.
0: Okay.
1: And I really loved that scanner. I could hear the police, the fire.
0: Yeah.
1: And then an amateur radio friend of mine came over and got the 2 meter band for me.
0: Right.
1: And at that particular time, there was an amateur radio club that would rebroadcast the shuttle mission, so I was able to hear the astronauts.
0: Oh, nice. Nice. Well, unfortunately, as you probably know, increasingly all these scanners are encrypted. And so the old ones don't work. And some of the new ones, they're really pricey, and they're really, really hard to program. Now, I had one of these, and I was having trouble programming it, and then one of my employees stole it, and I wasn't too sorry. But he actually walked out the door with it, and I was like, well, I guess it's not my problem anymore. But when they're using some of this encryption, it's a bitch as far as that goes. And there is a way to intercept and decrypt, if you will, and it's illegal in most states. So a lot of the signals that you want to hear are not readily accessible. Now, the 2 meter handband is, that's wide open.
1: Yes, because I my next door neighbor was an amateur radio buff. He had his station set up, and I remember one time reception was absolutely fantastic.
0: Yeah.
1: I don't know exactly what happened, but I'm in Maryland, okay?
0: Uh-huh.
1: I was getting I got channel 38 and channel 56 from Boston.
0: Mm-hmm.
1: And it was coming in fairly clear. It would fade in and out, of course.
0: Yeah.
1: But you talk about a super drop.
0: Nice.
1: And then I stayed home from work that day because I wanted to see that everything faded out around 11 o'clock, and then came the e-skip.
0: Yeah.
1: And I started getting, I got a Channel 3 in Springfield, Missouri.
0: Uh-huh.
1: You know, fades in and out. I used to call it shortwave radio when I was 11 years old, the way it was fading in and out.
0: Yeah, sporadic E is called sporadic for a reason, unfortunately, and
1: yes.
0: I know just how you feel. When you're hitting it really good, you don't want to go to work. It's like, you know, this is only going to last a few hours, but damn, you don't want to miss it.
1: Yeah, and my all-time favorite catch, I think it was on May 14th, 2010, I believe. I got some of the skips on tape. I taped them.
0: Mm-hmm.
1: And my all-time favorite catch was VOCM in St. John's, Newfoundland.
0: Yeah. Nice. Nice.
1: And they featured A Year in Your Ear.
0: Oh, I like it.
1: 1981.
0: Oh, I like it.
1: And then I got another station from Corner Brook, Newfoundland. And at the time, I was a member of the National Radio Club DX Audio Service with Fred Volby.
0: Uh-huh.
1: And I sent him a tape of the mystery station that I got from Newfoundland. He sent it off to the worldwide FMTV DX Club. And it was determined that I was getting another station in Corner Brook, Newfoundland.
0: Oh, wow. Okay. And that's a lot of fun. Well, as you know, the Magic Band is channel 2 through 6. It's rare that you're getting it's rare that you're getting them up above that. You know, when you get a 12 or a 13, that's like, wow, this is the moment, but it's usually 2 to 6.
1: Yes. And then sometimes, if conditions are right, I was on the FM band and for about maybe half an hour I got every single station in Omaha, Nebraska.
0: Right. See, that's the thing. With tropoducting, you usually will get stations from one area, like at the time I was driving through D.C. and got all of Little Rock and all of Tampa and nowhere else. And as you know, you're sitting there in Omaha and you're listening to things that if you actually were in Omaha, you wouldn't want to hear at all. But the fact that you're in Montgomery County, Maryland, man, this is just the most enticing thing you've ever heard. So, funny.
1: I did get some letters from the stations I received.
0: Yeah.
1: Because I remember in 1967, June 24th and 25th were really hot.
0: Ah.
1: And I got channels 2 and 6 from Tulsa, Oklahoma.
0: Okay.
1: I wrote to them. Channel 6 sent me a postcard.
0: Good.
1: Thanking me for my reception report.
0: Yeah, QSL
1: Channel
0: card.
1: 2 sent me a form letter.
0: Oh.
1: Down at the bottom, it says, sorry we had to send a form letter, but we have received so many reports such as you. Mm. Well, you were getting stations in Oklahoma. People here were getting stations on the East Coast.
0: Right, right. Yeah, that's the way ducting works. Absolutely, that's true. But that's interesting that they resorted to a form letter. Of course, today you probably wouldn't hear from anybody because there's no one working there. But back in the day, QSL cards were great.
1: You can't do anything because
0: Of course not.
1: Digital.
0: Yeah, of course not.
1: And Nick told me that some of these channels are on the low end of the UHF band,
0: so
1: you really can't DX anymore on the TV.
0: No, you can't, but you still can on FM.
1: Oh, yes, but the thing that really ticks me off now, there's no empty spaces on the FM band. It's all taken up by these low-powered stations.
0: Right, or translators. You're 100% right about this. I know. Yes, drives me crazy, too.
1: Yeah. Well, anyway, I'll let you go.
0: Good
1: I just
0: to talk
1: wanted
0: to you.
1: Put my 2 cents worth in tonight.
0: Great. It's good to hear from you. Glad you're feeling better, Victor. Keep me posted.
1: Okay, thank you.
0: All right, thanks. All right, so speaking of the C. Crane Company, the CC Pocket, it's a great radio. I just was on their website, and if you haven't signed up for email from them or anything, I think it's like 7% off or something, but you get a discount. But the bottom line is if you don't have a CC Pocket, it is a wonderful companion, whether you're putting it in your pocket or in my case, I throw it in the purse. It's no bigger than a cell phone. And who wants a cell phone anyway? Okay, it's a little thicker than a cell phone, but not much. And it is one of the most popular radios on the market today. Of course, like everything that Bob Crane has developed, it has terrific reception, terrific AM and FM. And like you don't ordinarily see in those old transistors you used to carry around, you've got a light, a dial, you've got a digital readout, you got a clock, you got a timer, you got an alarm, you got some presets, 5 presets as well. But what's really unbeatable is the reception. And for its small size, it sounds good. But they also include, free of charge, some earbuds that are terrific. Just sounds like $1 million. It's just great. They're easy to operate, and now I find from your input, they are very blind-friendly. And so makes a great emergency radio, too, because it's got a lighted dial, a NOAA weather band, one alert, lightweight, durable, easy to hold, rubber sides, pretty much indestructible because I'm hard on my toys and mine's still working. 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They'll answer all your questions, and you can order right by phone. But if you can go online, the world is your oyster. And right now, like I say, there is a discount, and I should look at that again to see what that is. And, well, it didn't come up this time. Oh, well. But you can check it out and check out that Pocket Radio. Yeah, the CC Pocket. 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

0: WGN Radio. I'm Raleigh James. Yeah, Carl Carlton, 1981, 20th century. She's a bad mamma jamma. You know, that was produced and written by Leon Haywood. Yeah, Mr. It's Got to Be Mellow. What a great song that was. In any event, that was one of Eduardo's two requests, and he'll hear both of them. And, Linda is in Richland Park, and I do want to talk to her because right after the news, actually, don't go away, Linda. She requested two records. One of them she's going to hear next, but the other one, I'm having trouble with. Yeah, she wanted, I don't know. She wanted Clarence Carter and Scratch My Back. But, of course, you know, we've certainly got Scratch My Back, but not by Clarence Carter. So I'm still looking, but she'll get Patches next, right after the news, right here on WGN Radio.
1: I was born and raised down in Alabama on a farm way back up in the woods. I was so ragged that folks used to call me Patches. Papa used to tease me about it, 'cause deep down inside he was hurt 'cause he'd done all he could.

0: WGN Radio. I'm Raleigh James. Yep, Clarence George Carter, who's sadly no longer with us, died earlier this month. Born blind in Montgomery, Alabama, a fixture in Alabama as far as that goes, and got a music degree from Alabama State. But what's most interesting about him is he arranged his own music in Braille. So that was fascinating. But what's most interesting about that song, I think, is General Johnson wrote it. Yeah, of the showman and chairman of the board. And John asked me the other day, his name's not General, is it? I said, absolutely it is. His parents named him General Norman Johnson. That's it. First, middle, last. General Norman Johnson, which is not all that uncommon years ago, and kind of giving him an air of I don't know what. But sometimes it'd be royalty or whatever. But anyway, that's what he was. But General Johnson refused to sing patches live. And a couple things I asked him when I ran into him in Myrtle Beach. One was, I had heard he wouldn't sing Patches live. I said, what's the deal? And he said, it's the wrong atmosphere. People are drinking, they're laughing, they're having a good time. It's not that kind of a song. I just don't do it. I said, okay, the other thing is, I want to know about your proclivities. What's this 39:21:46? And that was the follow-up to It Will Stand on Minute Record. And he just burst out laughing. He said, you know, it was label copy mistake. He said, what I wrote, and if you listen to it, and sure enough, I did, he was right. He said, I wrote 39:21:40 shape. And the secretary transcribing it thought it was 46, and that's the way it shipped. So, and what a great song that was, too. All right, with all that in mind, it was Linda in Richardson Park who had requested Clarence Carter doing Patches. All right, but before we go any further, Linda, you wanted Clarence Carter doing Scratch My Back, and I can't find it. Not on an album, not on a single. You sure you don't mean the Slim Harpo version?
1: No, I don't mean Stretch My Back. I mean I'm Stroking. That's the name of it.
0: Oh, yeah, I know Stroking. Absolutely. That was on the charts
1: right,
0: for like a year.
1: That's the song I was talking about. I'm Stroking.
0: Stroking.
1: That's what he used to
0: hear. Oh, yeah.
1: And back to these little things that's biting your hands.
0: Yes.
1: I don't know what they are.
0: No seams.
1: Have you ever tried Skin So Soft?
0: Yes.
1: It's like an oil.
0: Absolutely. Yes, from Avon. Yes.
1: Right.
0: Doesn't do
1: it
0: a thing
1: work.
0: For no. Not it feels good, but no. In
1: it
0: fact,
1: don't kill it. It
0: no.
1: Don't keep the bugs away.
0: It does not.
1: Well, all right. You got to come back with some real good stuff that they use in the country.
0: Oh, you're right.
1: Garlic juice.
0: Oh.
1: You got use that garlic juice. My cousin swears that.
0: Okay.
1: You can buy garlic in the store. You know, little tiny bottles.
0: But, yeah.
1: Get enough garlic juice and put it in some type of oil and just always your hands. Put it on your hands and your arms. They can't stand that garlic. They will stay away.
0: Oh, so will everybody
1: mm-hmm.
0: else. Yeah, absolutely. All right.
1: You'll be in the studio, so you're safe in the studio.
0: That's right. It won't matter. John's not even in the room. All right, so I am...
1: right.
0: I am,
1: if it bothers... Sometimes, like, some people, it gets so bad, they just rub it in their hands, right, the juice, and just rub across your hair and your ears, because they sometimes get bad biting.
0: Mm.
1: That garlic juice, you let me know how that garlic juice works for you. You can buy it in a...
0: oh, yeah, no, I know. You can get them in the little jar things, absolutely.
1: Little jar.
0: Yes, in fact, I think I have some in my refrigerator, truth be known. So I never thought about, putting it on me, but I will right about now. I'll let you know.
1: Yeah, let me know about that garlic juice, okay?
0: All right, and you'll hear Stroking next.
1: All right, thank
0: okay, thanks.
1: You.
0: Appreciate
1: all right,
0: it.
1: And I hope right. this will help your itching.
0: Me
1: with
0: too.
1: Them bugs.
0: Thanks for calling.
1: All
0: right,
1: love you. Right. God bless you. Bye bye.
0: You too. All right, so I'll try anything. Yeah, and of course, once you start to scratch, you scratch everywhere. Yeah, you itch in places where you didn't know you had places. And right, and summer hadn't even officially started yet. So, but here we are. Floyd is in Iowa. Welcome back to WGN Radio.
2: Yeah, really. Yeah, thanks. Hey, there's a tune. It's either Louis Jordan or Louis Jordan. The ain't nobody here but a chicken.
0: Yeah, it's Louis Jordan.
2: Now, if you can get that, and also about your midges, your itch.
0: Yeah.
2: The thing that's always helped me out, you know, on me outside in the lawn, though. It's that DEET.
0: Oh, yeah, no. You know,
2: 25-30%.
0: I don't do well with DEET.
2: You got to watch out for that, too, for a couple reasons. You're in the studio there with all that plastic equipment. That I found this out from experience. You sprayed it on your skin, I did, and on my clothes.
0: Yeah.
2: I went to grab the handle on the accelerator, the plastic. I did that repeatedly, and at the end of the day, I noticed it had melted off.
0: Oh, yeah.
2: That DEET will destroy plastic equipment.
0: Yeah, it absolutely will, and it melts plastic. And
2: it's right on the label. It tells you that before, but I didn't read the whole thing through.
0: Yeah.
2: I just went out there and got going on it.
0: Literally.
2: At the end of the day, I found out, there it is right there in the warnings.
0: And
2: right
0: from that standpoint, it makes a good way to, if you're trying to do things, it's actually kind of good. It can be a solvent that will break the bonds. You know, it's like a plasticizer effect. So if you're wanting to make things flexible, it'll do that.
2: Yeah. You let me know how you come out on those midges or whatever you got, those no-see-ums. I want to find out what you used on them, if you ever find a cure for it.
0: Good luck. Thanks. Appreciate it. Yes, I will. Well, I'll try the garlic. Why not? Well, what's worse is that I was feeling a little better earlier, and I don't know if I'm getting more bites through the stuff I use that doesn't have DEET but has something else or whatever, or if in fact that's bringing the bites back. I don't know. But yeah, sitting here with two new ones. Oh, good. 888-876-5593. Like I say, summer isn't even here yet. So that'll be just a joy. And sure, Louis Jordan was great. He was just terrific. One of the most creative guys ever. And I don't think got his due historically. And, why he fell out of favor, not personally, but his music style, I don't know, because I thought he was just terrific. There's so many things. Five guys named Mo, and on and on and on. So, but Ain't Nobody Here But Us Chickens was actually a big hit for him. He was born around 1908. And he was king of the jukebox because in the late 30s, really through the 50s, they released all these 78s that got more play on jukeboxes probably than anyone else. He was known for alto sax and clarinet, but the reality, it was the lyrics. And he began in big band era, but what happened was it was Louis Jordan and the Timpani Five. With five people, he could sound like an entire big band. I mean, really. And it was great. And of course, the syncopated vocals were just wonderful. And, as far as King of the 78s, you betcha. And he was playing from the 20s on, and a really a big deal. But then suddenly, here comes, top 40 and all that, and not so much. And it's a real shame because he was, by 1953, about the time that rock and roll is starting to emerge, he was not doing well. And, man, I just don't get it, and as far as that goes. And then, of course, here comes within a decade the IRS, and they did a tax lien against him. And he pretty much had to sell,

Have you ever made love on a couch? Well, let me ask you this. Have you ever made love on the back seat of a car? I remember one time I made love on the back seat of a car, and the police came and shined his light on me, and I said, I'm smoking.

0: WGN Radio. I'm Raleigh James. That record came out in 1986 on Ichiban. That became a beach music classic. And if you're wondering why I find that hilarious, beach music is, of course, the official dance of South Carolina. But yes, they have one. And maybe other states do too. I don't know. Some have official songs. Why not official dances? But in any event, it's actually almost a high school sport, not stroking beach music, okay? And so these kids would be doing the shag, you know, the beach music dance, in competitions, no less. And so here comes the mid-70s, and you've got these, like, 15-year-old girls or 12-year-old girls and their little dancing partner, and their hands into Clarence Carter's Stroking. And it's just like, man, somebody really ought to watch The Choice, don't you think? In any event, Brian and Seneca, welcome back to WGN Radio.
1: How are you doing other than the no-see-ums?
0: Yeah, that's enough, isn't it?
1: Yeah, I'd say be more than enough.
0: Yeah.
1: First thing, I was checking up on my request from, I guess, 3 weeks ago now.
0: Yeah, let's see. Which one? What I got here?
1: That'd be Nat King Cole's Somewhere Along the
0: Way.
1: Yeah,
0: actually, I have that up for tonight. I also have Jan Garber and his orchestra doing Babyface, you know, both old songs, who for Billy Bob. So I have both of you on tonight, actually. How about that?
1: Okay, and the new request I had was the Seekers. Okay, where is
0: the Seekers?
1: Yeah, the Seekers, I'll Never Find Another You.
0: Yes, yes, the Sheepherder's Lament. Okay. So, good enough. You betcha. We'll do it for you. I don't know if we'll get the Seekers on tonight, but we're definitely getting Nat on because he was supposed to be on last night, but I talked too much.
1: Well, that happens. And
0: yeah.
1: You mentioned on your webpage that the calls seem to vanish. But the reason the calls vanish is because everybody was too busy listening to you talking to other radio greats.
0: No, you see, the thing is, people like Johnny save me when the calls are low. He'll call and we'll talk about radio, you know, but basically, and I appreciate more than anybody would know when people do that, but had there been calls, our conversation with Johnny would have been quite short. But in any event, what happens, the part that bothers me is I, you know, when it comes time to say sayonara and goodnight, people just all hanging on. I'm like, call earlier. So tonight people did.
1: Yeah, and you were mentioning scanning, radio scanning a little bit ago when I was doing something in the other room, and I didn't quite get all of it.
0: We were just talking about DXing, and, you know, of course, AM DXing, very common. But FM DXing, thanks to tropo ducting in the summer, can be very interesting.
1: Yeah, that part I caught in the TV tropo ducting, which is...
0: Well,
1: certainly more an accident than anything else on the old analog TV frequencies.
0: It's all an accident. Yeah, that spurious E. Yeah, absolutely.
1: Yeah, because the pitch.